0: That's how bad it's gotten.
1: Yeah, that's how bad it is. It's a new
0: only in America. You know, we got overweight homeless people in this country. I mean, how's that work out? Pulling off the freeway, there's a guy standing there tipping the scales at a smooth 420. Back of his neck looks like a package of ballpark Franks, and he's holding a sign that says, "We'll work for food." I'm going, "Look at the stones on this guy." I'm screaming, I'm like, "Hey, take some time off, will you? What are you, a workaholic? Give somebody else a chance. I don't mind helping out, but you don't look that hungry is all I'm saying."
1: Yeah.
0: Amen. But actually, there's one good piece of news about the people that are obese have a lot less, the chances of committing suicide are very low.
1: Is that right?
0: Yeah. Chances are if there's a knife on the table, he's probably going to use it to butter a roll. Donut or a...
1: Yeah, it takes their mind off of
2: Anything
0: else. Yeah, if there's a donut or a gun on the table, guess which one he's going for.
1: I got you.
0: You know, right. But apparently, it is a problem. A lot. There was a mayor of Oklahoma City put the entire city on a diet. The government bans trans fats. You know, they don't trust us with donuts. And it's really bad with the younger generation. I mean, you got Generation X, and right behind them, you got Generation XXL.
3: Jimmy Schubert is our guest. I want to get that down and go. What is it? Two out of three Americans are becoming four out of five.
4: Four out of five Americans.
3: That's you can't let those go by that quickly. That's profound. Crazy. That's very funny.
0: Well, it's interesting because I didn't realize that the big and tall shops.
1: Yeah.
0: I mean, it's even changed in our lexicon. The big and tall shops are no longer the big and tall shops. They've changed it to casual male XL.
1: Have they really?
0: Yeah. Casual male XL. I walked in there because I'm an XL. I walk in. I got a 5X jogging suit. why tease the guy? You know what I'm saying? I walk in there and say, "Hey, where's the fit room? You're in it, all right? Step behind a rank. It's your 5X.
1: Gives a guy something to shoot for that hopefully one day he'll actually fit in the 5XL.
0: Yeah, what are you, got a tape measure with a boomerang on it?
5: Bob and Tom. One-fifth of the FBI's 10 most wanted.
3: Also with us in the studio, Matt Fulcheron. Married or single?
6: Oh, I'm really single, man. Okay. If your listeners read People magazine, they probably already know that. You know what I mean?
3: Oh, really?
6: Yeah.
1: Are you in People magazine?
6: No, it's a hilarious joke. I'm a comedian. you guys get it? You get the joke?
1: I do now.
6: You might have heard a dial tone. That first joke was off the hook. You get that one?
3: There we go.
6: Now we're starting to get a feel for my stuff.
1: Now we know what's happening.
3: Do you write these jokes down?
2: I'm feeling you.
6: No
1: need to.
6: Well, actually, I do write all these jokes on deposit slips because they're money in the bank. Go Skins. Yeah. This is what the show is going to be like tonight.
1: Wow. Look out.
3: So do you guys ever meet ladies after the shows?
6: All the time.
1: No.
6: Well, I go out on dates and stuff.
3: Uh-huh. How do those go?
6: I just went on a date with one girl, and she was wearing a skirt and a pair of jeans under the skirt. She was trying to say, "Hey, Matt, here's two things you're not getting into." She wasn't even trying to get a free meal, man.
1: Kind of like double-bagging groceries, huh?
6: Yeah. That's a whole other issue. I wasn't getting anywhere near it. Three things, if you think about it, most likely.
1: Yeah.
6: Possibly four. But, I know how to impress girls. Mm-hmm. That's obvious from looking at me.
1: Yeah, look at
6: and,
1: you.
6: like on a date, I'll get the air freshener for the car, right? But I'll hide the new car smell air freshener, hide it under the seat. So when girls get in my car, they're like, "Oh my God." They're like, "Matt owns the world's only brand new 89 Honda." I think I want to have his baby.
3: Matt Fulcheron. Matt Fulcheron is our guest.
7: Matt, you strike me as a pot smoker. I don't know why.
6: No, I've been off pot since like 4 a.m. So I'm
1: doing good for you.
3: You quit, huh? Right. Yeah, I was good. I'm with Christian. That's actually where I was going to go with this.
6: I
3: didn't want to assault Matt
7: in,
3: with
7: but...
3: a...
6: No, I mean, thanks for judging, but...
3: Don't worry, we'll continue.
6: It feels good inside to be judged at face value.
3: Mm-hmm. Did you always want to be a comedian? Is that...
6: Yeah, I wanted to be a rapper growing up.
3: Really?
6: But I turned out all white and everything.
1: Who knew?
6: I just started a rap group called HWG, which stands for Honkies with Gratitude.
1: Mm-hmm.
6: You ever heard that? Had the hit single, Thank the Police. You ever heard that? You guys never heard Coming Straight Out of Nordstrom's?
1: No.
2: It's like... Nobody's done that.
3: Matt Fulcheron is our guest.
4: Hit that song. Hit that song straight out of Nordstrom's.
6: Like, coming straight out of Nordstrom's, a crazy mother effer named Matthew headed to the food court for cookies with cashews. It's just a taste. Come to the show tonight.
1: Oh, yeah.
6: Just a taste.
1: Love it.
3: I mean, you got the whole thing worked out. Oh, that's right.
6: On the radio, they take out all the curse words,
1: yep.
6: Which means they take out all the words. You know what I mean?
3: Oh, sure, for the rap song. Sure.
6: Yeah. Sure. Turn on the hip-hop station. It's like, I'm gonna you up so bad. Gonna in the to your mother mad. And after that, I'm gonna your mother sister gonna up. Not even gonna kiss her.
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9: Welcome back to the Bob and Tom Show. We're in the O'Reilly Auto Parts Studios. Chrissy Lee at the news desk.
7: Hello.
9: Hello, hello. There's Pat Godwin.
10: Hey.
9: Hey. Hey. Hey. Hey. There's Josh Arnold.
11: And there's Chick McGee at the sports desk, sponsored by NHTSA. Speeding catches up with you.
9: Oh, yes. Slow down.
11: Mm-hmm.
9: There's Ace Cosby.
12: Hello.
9: There's Jeff Oskey.
13: Hey, man.
9: And I believe we were at the news desk.
7: Yeah, Six Flags Grand Adventure. I guess I should read it correctly. Six Flags Great Adventure is aiming to rewrite roller coaster record books with a new it's called the Bacanawa. It's a roller coaster inspired by a legendary sea serpent from Philippine folklore.
9: Huh.
7: Are you familiar with this?
11: No.
7: This sea serpent?
11: No, my Philippine folklore is a little rusty.
9: Isn't that like a
7: Bacanawa?
9: A sexy party or something? A Bacanal?
7: It's a mythical serpent that's said to rise from the sea and devour the moon.
11: Wow.
7: Oh. Yeah.
9: There's something to do with phallic in there, I think. I don't know.
7: It'll open in New Jersey in 2027 and expected to break 6 world records while becoming one of the tallest roller coasters in the world. It'll stand 382 feet tall, reach speeds up to 100 miles per hour.
9: Wow.
7: Along a 3,163-foot track. It'll take 2 minutes and 17 seconds to complete it. You will blast through 3 launches, including what Six Flags says will be the first upside-down launch aboard free-spinning, floorless trains that rotate throughout the ride.
9: Wow.
7: Making each trip slightly different.
11: Oh, weird.
7: I can't even imagine this. Here we have.
9: Here's the test. There it is.
11: Ooh.
7: So they're all like open cars.
12: I'm out.
7: Yeah, I'm...
9: I remember when
11: that hat looks like chaos.
9: I used to... yeah, they're upside down.
11: Oh, no. For so long.
7: No.
11: I'd ride it, but boy.
9: I don't know which is worse, upside down or standing up going that fast.
12: I could work there, but they don't pay that much.
11: Look at this thing. This thing's nuts.
13: No.
11: And sorry to the listener, we're not really describing it.
7: We're
11: in such
7: awe. Yeah, if you go to YouTube, you'll be able to see it. Yikes.
9: Did you work at Six Flags? Is that where Foghorn was?
11: Yeah. Mm-hmm. Okay.
7: They haven't announced exactly the date it will open, but sometime in 2027.
11: It's pretty wild.
13: Yeah. Is there different classes of worker at Six Flags? Like, are the entertainment people, do you look down on the Tilt-A-Whirl guy? Or are they like a rougher crowd than the entertainers? Like,
11: it's an excellent question, and the answer is no.
9: Oh.
11: There really wasn't that. Now, in the entertainment area, there was sort of a class system.
7: Oh,
11: there was. You could work. The top would be Miss Kitty's Saloon.
13: Oh,
11: that show was a dinner show.
9: That was the most sought after gig,
11: and that was your higher. Yeah, that was your more talented singers and dancers and actors, because that was a feature that when you were in Six Flags, you had to pay extra to go to Miss Kitty's Saloon to have. Under that would be. That was also up there with the Robin Hood Stunt Spectacular.
7: Ah.
11: Because the stuntmen were like true stunt. Like when they weren't working at Six Flags in the summer, in the fall, winter, and early spring, they were in Hollywood.
13: Really?
11: Yeah. Like I would talk to those guys and they'd be like, oh, yeah, you know, when I was fighting Wesley Snipes in U.S. Marshals, that scene. Man.
13: And did the stunt guys get all the tail?
11: They didn't. And here's why. They were...
13: gay as?
11: No. there were a ton of gay people in the Six Flags Entertainment, but not the stunt guys were stoic and quiet. And every time we'd have a huge party, because there was a party parties every weekend.
9: Yeah.
7: Mm-hmm.
11: They were the guys sipping scotch alone in a recliner while the party was just going on.
9: No kidding.
7: Were they older?
11: Typically.
7: Okay.
11: So I was 19, though they were like 30.
7: Gotcha.
11: 35, that kind of thing.
13: Yeah.
11: So,
13: yeah.
9: Seemed a lot older to
11: you. Yeah, but I never saw them. They could have. They were all fit dudes, yeah. But they were like these, yeah, like they were like Curly in City Slickers, just quiet and left alone.
9: Huh.
7: It's quite interesting.
13: Where did you fall in the ranking?
11: Oh, okay. So
13: as
11: then,
13: the mascot.
11: The Looney Tunes show was just, I bet they looked at us like, oh, yeah, those a bunch of kids. That's okay. Just a bunch of kids running around. Wow. So
9: did you have to audition to be Foghorn Leghorn?
11: Yes.
9: Did they have it down to you and another guy? Or?
11: Well, I think me and a girl.
9: Oh, because
11: she was tall. Uh-huh. And she actually did it on days when I wasn't doing Foghorn.
9: Oh, okay.
13: Do you audition in costume?
11: No. Nope. So I had to audition as though I were in costume. Like real big. Oh. Sort of.
9: Boy, oh boy.
11: I left my dignity at the door to get that gig.
13: Oh, okay. Yeah.
11: I love it. But it was awesome.
7: Good for you.
11: Yeah.
7: Yeah, that'd be fun.
9: How many summers? Did you do that 2 or 3 years in a row? Or?
11: Yeah. No kidding. I think three.
9: Wow.
7: Were you always Foghorn Leghorn for 3 years?
11: I was always Foghorn. Oh, yeah.
7: So you got to come back, regain your title.
11: Oh, that's right.
7: Yeah.
11: Yeah.
9: And the Foghorn Leghorns, after you left, did they point and they go, that's Arnold.
11: Arnold did that.
9: Nobody can touch
11: him. He spun the stand-up bass.
7: Did you have to re-audition every year?
11: I don't remember. I don't know.
12: That's a good question.
7: I would hope not.
11: I don't remember.
7: Okay.
13: Now, these weekend parties, were they crazy?
11: Dude, so fun. So fun.
9: The Sir Dude, the party night come out?
11: Oh, no, that was pre-Sir Dude.
9: Oh,
11: Sir
9: my.
11: Dude had not been...
7: knighted yet.
11: Yeah.
9: All right. Well, all right.
7: Somebody in Florida is waking up to about $800 million, thanks to Powerball, Mega Millions, actually.
11: Oh, crap.
7: Yeah, can you imagine? $800 million jackpot in Mega Millions.
11: Sweet.
7: It's equivalent to $344.2 million in cash.
11: Wow.
7: Yeah.
11: That's Whew. The government takes too much.
7: They do take a lot, don't they?
11: Yes.
7: Yeah.
9: Yes, they do.
11: I mean, you win $800 million, $650. I want at least $650.
9: Yeah.
11: You can have $150 million.
9: That seems fair.
11: Yes. You're getting $150 million.
9: For doing nothing.
7: Yeah. Yeah.
11: For what, printing you pay for the paper?
7: And if you are playing Mega Millions, a player in Illinois won $5 million, another in New York won $3 million, so you might want to check your numbers. And Van Halen members David Lee Roth and Alex Van Halen are set to reunite for a TED Talk. Their pair will be in conversation with visual artist Robert Vargas this Thursday, part of this year's TED X Fargo event. The TED Talk will be on YouTube and TEDx Fargo platforms in the coming weeks. The former bandmates, although I didn't realize this, I guess are really good friends.
9: Uh-huh.
7: They have not appeared in public, they say, since the band's last show in October of 2015.
11: Remember when TED Talks were for intelligent
7: Yeah.
11: people?
13: Yeah. Mm-hmm.
7: Well, I feel like they jumped the shark, right?
11: I do.
7: They used to be, you would learn something. Yeah. They were like a master class, right?
9: Those are good. Yeah.
7: Masterclasses are great.
9: Yeah. You have to pay for those, though. I think, yeah.
11: Yeah, either subscription or something.
9: But, yeah.
7: Yeah. But we'll have more news coming up, but we have a special guest.
11: What does David Lee Roth have to tell us?
7: Well, he was an EMT, so maybe he has some great stories from that. I don't know.
11: Here's how you scream loud.
7: Yeah.
12: Him as your EMT.
9: He's in my timeline. He's kind of just up there, you know, crooning, I guess, when going through the hits. And
11: that's fun.
9: Can't...
11: Don't get me wrong, I like them. I'm not sitting down and watching a TED Talk.
9: Yeah. Hey, everybody's talking about weight loss injections. 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
18: 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I just can't help but stare. You're in a satin nightgown, and I see your lovely curves. I hear somebody coming, and I drop my binoculars.

0: The man in the studio with us is comedian Greg Hahn. You ever driven in a Corvette?
1: What do
0: you
1: mean? I'm a little bit tall for the Vet.
2: Are you really?
3: A big
1: right.
3: car.
1: Yeah.
2: Put
1: yeah.
2: the seat back.
1: That's an idea.
0: Yeah. How tall are you?
1: I'm 6'4". Yeah, yeah. I got a big, I got a huge SUV.
2: Oh,
1: I
2: really?
1: Just look at the rear view thinking, I got to get some friends. Rows and rows of seats, nobody in them. I just go from gas station to gas station.
2: Hey, want to ride?
4: Yeah. Tell them about your 3-point plan for success, Greg.
1: What is that? Where I bought the car is too expensive?
4: Right.
1: My house is too expensive?
4: Right.
1: Knock up a fat girl. I'm out of it.
4: Yes, sir. Mr. Success. Yeah. That's Greg Hahn.
5: No, this is not alien technology.
6: What?
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4: Welcome back to the Bob and Tom Show. We're in the O'Reilly Auto Parts Studios. Christy Lee at the news desk.
7: Hi.
4: There's Pat Godwin.
8: Hello.
4: There's Josh Arnold.
9: Hey, Chick.
4: Jeff Oske. And there's Ace Cosby.
10: Hey.
4: I'm Chick McGee, and I believe we have a very special guest.
9: On the telephone?
4: Being hooked up on the telephone. It's the one, the only, number 7 in your program, number 1 in your heart. It's Joe Theismann. Hi, Joe.
11: Good morning, everybody.
4: Good morning, sir. Good morning.
7: How are you, dear?
11: And I would be remiss if I didn't say hi, Christy.
7: Hi, Joe.
4: All right.
10: Behave yourself.
4: Now, we're going to get to the NFL here in a second, Joe, but I know that Notre Dame has a very a special place in your heart, and they are being talked about as number 1 in college football this year. Would you like to comment on any or all of that?
11: All of it's fine. I think what happened last year was a travesty. I think the we were a heck of a football team a year ago, and I think we'll be a better football team this year, of course. Jeremiah Love going number 1 to the Cardinals this year just tells you how great a football player he is.
4: And right.
11: Darian Price is out in Seattle, and he's, from what I understand, getting a lot of work. So our two running backs from last year. But then, the thing about Notre Dame is it's always next man up. Who's going to be the next person to have the opportunity to be able to stand out at the university? And, Marcus Freeman's just done a fantastic job with the culture and everything that he's built there. And C.J. Carr is, I think he's going to have it on his shoulders a little bit more this year. Mm-hmm. I think we'll see a more wide-open offense. Defensively, I feel like we're going to be strong again, and we are the Irish, and here we come.
4: That's exactly right. Now, the NFL, apparently the Rams are loading up, and have you heard the rumors that Aaron Donald is coming out of somewhat of a retirement and going to rejoin the team?
11: I have heard that. There's been a lot of conversation. I'm sure I'm sort of believing that it will happen. I mean, adding Myles Garrett to the Rams was a plus in itself. Now, if Aaron Donald comes back, you've got an outside guy and an inside guy that are two future Hall of Famers.
4: Yeah.
11: Plus, you can't ignore the offense of the Rams as well. Matthew, is this going to be his last year? Is it not? Puka Nacua is just a phenomenal receiver. Devontae Adams, another one. I mean, they've got people everywhere.
4: Yeah.
11: And the Rams are favored, as Notre Dame sort of is favored a little bit in college football. I think the Rams, everybody's looking at them and saying, these are the ones to beat. Now, the big thing, as always, this, you have to stay healthy.
4: Oh, yeah.
11: Who's going to be healthy through the course of the year? And whichever team is left standing at the end that's fairly healthy, Babbitt probably has the best chance to win.
4: Yeah, and speaking of injuries, last year, for the first time, Patrick Mahomes, a serious injury, and apparently he's somewhat on track to possibly be ready by opening day. He's been practicing. He's been cleared to practice. Have you heard anything about that?
11: Yeah, he's practiced in full. They've turned him loose. I mean, different guy. Daniel Jones went down last year. Of course, Patrick went down. Both guys went down. In the championship game, which was before the championship game, which was a blow. But, I mean, what's this year going to be like for Josh Allen? They've gotten so close. Is this year Joe Burrow and the Cincinnati Bengals breakthrough? We in Washington, Jaden Daniels, last year missed a lot of football. New offensive coordinator. Terry McLaurin's in. The distractions aren't what they were a year ago. So, I mean, there's storyline after storyline after storyline that you – if you're an NFL fan, you're just inundated with wonderful things to read about. Now, Aaron Rodgers and DK Metcalf in Pittsburgh, are they going to be an incredible combination? Can the Broncos get it done? Can the Chiefs come back? Will the Raiders be able to win some games? Will Arizona win some games? I mean, there's all kinds of questions.
4: Have you had a chance to see Mendoza in person, the Raiders quarterback?
11: I have not, no. Okay. But I'm watching him play last year. Yeah. He's a very impressive guy. You know, a lot of times, if you're the number one pick in the draft, that means the team wasn't very good. And I think the Raiders, you know, are going to build and go forward. He's a great starting point mm-hmm. for this football team. Again, the problem with the Raiders is you're in a division with Denver, the Chargers, and the Chiefs.
4: Right.
11: Okay, so all of them established, all of them with established quarterbacks, all of them championship caliber teams. And, you know, now you get to measure yourself against the best and see where you have to put the pieces together.
4: Now, all these NFL shows that I watch quite often, the Washington football team is never really mentioned. Is that I'm on the side that that's kind of a good thing. We're being quiet and we're just waiting for the season to start, and we're not there's no behind the scenes fighting, I guess, or anything. It's just a normal training camp starting. Do you feel that way? Or yeah.
11: I do.
4: Yeah.
11: I do. You know, calm is not bad.
4: Jim. Yeah. Right. Yeah, that's right.
11: Calm seas are not bad to sail a ship in, okay?
4: Yeah. Yeah.
11: I think that whole division, the NFC East, Washington, I believe, is a better football team.
4: Mm-hmm.
11: I think they'll be better defensively. They added some people.
4: Yeah.
11: Dallas, I think, is a better football team, defensively added people. Philadelphia has been Philadelphia. They've been consistent for the last 3 or 4 years. And the Giants, I think, will be better with Harbaugh there.
4: Yep.
11: So, I mean, that whole division, I think, got better. As you look around the league and say, is there a more balanced division? I'm not sure if there is anywhere in the league a more balanced division. And, of course, we always have the drama of, you know, talk about rocky seas. You got the Cleveland Browns.
4: Yeah,
11: If you're looking for tough seas, you know, you look to Cleveland because, you know, they had 5 quarterbacks. I don't know how many they have now. And now it's sort of boiled down, I think, to to Shadur and Deshaun Watson, who hasn't played football in, like, what, 4 years?
4: Yeah, something like that. Yeah.
11: It's interesting. Yeah, it's interesting.
3: Speaking of the Washington Football Club.
4: Yes, Christian.
3: What are your thoughts, Joe, on the update for the plans on the RFK Stadium, the new RFK Stadium?
11: I think it's exciting, Christy. I mean, I've been at the site. I did a thing with Peyton Manning. We did a thing, a Peyton place down there, four of us, when they were tearing it down. And You know, Josh Harris has, our owner, has really, really looked at, you know, he grew up in Maryland. He went to RFK Stadium. And to be able to have the new stadium built in that area, it's great for development in the Washington area. I think it's great for fans that have gone to the stadium so many years, and it'll be great for the new fans that get a chance to get down there and experience, you know, sort of the aura of what we had an opportunity to do. And the stadium looks like it's going to be spectacular. They're pointing to maybe 2030, maybe 29, but 2030 probably will be the opening of the new stadium. And I think it's exciting for what's going on. And so many teams around the league, I mean, I've got new stadium. Buffalo's going to have a new stadium. Different places around the league. What amazes me, though, is the great job that Lamar Hunt did when he had the Kansas City Chiefs, and the foresight that he had to do the things that he did in that stadium to what people are doing now. Mm-hmm. And that's one of the great geniuses of the game that really changed football when he bought Kansas City and started doing the things they were doing.
3: Can you share a couple of those?
11: Oh, just the suites, for example,
3: okay.
11: The suite areas,
3: yeah.
11: and those things like that, you know, really more, I guess you could say, quote-unquote, the business side of it.
3: Gotcha.
11: Mr. Hunt had a suite there. Matter of fact, he got me started many, many years ago. I had the privilege to spend some time with him, and he was a collector of old types of entertainment games. Like, remember the old Rock'em Sock'em? Chick, you'll know this.
4: Oh, yeah.
11: Where they had the... Yeah, okay, but he had all kinds of different things, and he was also a collector of small ceramic type of characters, and he had a golf collection, and it got me started on these little ceramic characters that I started collecting, and Mr. Hunt was really the one who was the inspiration to me that had a chance to do that.
3: Oh, that's cool.
4: You know, Joe, I do a Rock'em Sock'em Robot imitation.
3: Oh, he does.
4: I didn't know if you were aware of that.
11: You know, I did not know that. I see it online.
4: This is what it sounds like when you get your block knocked off. Hey, see, there it
1: wow,
4: is.
1: That's
4: just like, it's just like you were there, right, Joe?
11: It's not a Rock'em Sock'em. It's a whiny one.
4: It's a whiny kind of a whiny. That's exactly right. If you had to... oh, boy. Do you want to go over under on records, or you want to just say early Super Bowl pick or any of those treat your fancy?
11: I think you have to look at the Rams and say if they're healthy, they're going to be tough to beat.
4: Yeah.
11: You know, but Seattle has proven last year just how good they are. I've said this umpteen times, and you know this. Mm-hmm. Defense wins championships.
4: Oh, yes.
11: You know, how good is your defense? The last 2 years, both Philadelphia and Seattle were driven by their defense. Their offenses did what they needed to, but their defenses made the difference. I think the Rams, with what they've done, realize that, and that's the area that they're going in.
4: Yep.
11: I think there's a couple teams in the league that people ought to keep an eye on. I think the Bears, Caleb did a terrific job under Ben, growing at the quarterback position.
4: Mm-hmm.
11: The Saints are a team I think that could, do something in the NFC South.
3: Hmm.
11: I was just with out at the American Century Championship out in Lake Tahoe. I was just with Trevor Lawrence. My gosh, he's a big young man.
4: He's a big dude, yeah.
11: Beautiful family, wonderful family. Yep. I mean, honest to goodness, but there aren't too many people I stand next to. You, because of your aura, I stand next to you and I feel cool.
4: Thank you, Joe. Yeah.
11: but standing next to Trevor was like, wow, what a big young man he is, and a good one. And the Jags made a move last year.
4: Oh, yeah, they sure did. They're one of the sexy picks. Yeah, that's right.
11: Yeah, there's different guys in the league. Bryce Young is looking at possibly a new contract. C.J. Stroud, new contract.
4: Yeah.
11: Jordan Love, had a good year, but then in the playoffs didn't play very well. So what's going to happen this year? And, of course, the one that I'm always curious about is Joe Burrow and the Cincinnati Bengals. I mean, they can put up as many points as anybody. Can they stop anybody?
4: Right.
11: I mean, they're like the old San Diego Chargers when Dan Fouts was there.
4: Yep.
11: We can score 35. The problem is the other guys are scoring 40.
4: That's exactly right. Well, thank you, Joe. I'll be rooting on the Washington football team right along with you. By gosh, next week it all starts with the Hall of Fame game. And it's been a long off season, Joe. It really has.
11: It really has.
4: Yes.
11: It really has. But it's great that football's back. And it's exciting to see what's going on as far as the league goes. Like I said, there's so many new and wonderful things happening in the league.
4: Yep.
11: We'll talk again as we move on.
3: Well, okay. Joe, what did you do in the off season?
4: Well, you're out speaking. You're out working.
3: You were
4: right?
3: Golfing?
4: Yeah.
11: I do motivational speeches. I'm on my way to Jackson Hole coming up here next week. We've got a show in Chicago, an autograph show in Chicago I had to over the weekend.
4: Okay.
11: So, and then Robin's been working on the house.
3: Okay.
11: Again.
4: You know what the most terrifying sentence in a husband's life is? When his wife looks at him and she goes, "You know what I'd like to do?"
3: I said that last night. Yeah, I'd kind of like to paint the bathroom.
4: And then
3: maybe.
4: The next thing you know, you're standing in the middle of a room addition. And what the heck's going on? Yeah.
11: We don't settle for just painting the bathroom, Christy.
3: Oh.
11: Like, I think the house is the wrong color.
3: Oh, I've been there.
4: All right, Joe. Thanks for checking in.
3: It's always a pleasure.
11: Catch up with you, hopefully through the course of the year.
4: Yes, sir.
3: All right.
4: We'll talk.
3: Be
4: Thank
3: safe.
4: You, Joe.
11: Take care.
4: Yep.
11: Bye-bye.
4: Gentleman and a scholar.
3: Joe Theismann.
4: Yep, number seven.
3: You ever thought you'd sit here and talk to Joe Theismann? Like,
4: number right there in the phone.
3: It's crazy,
4: something
3: isn't it?
4: Else. It's nuts. A teeny
3: wonderful
4: tiny
3: thing
4: world.
3: About this job.
4: Him and Peter Frampton.
3: Yeah.
4: I would have never believed it.
3: Right.
4: Yep.
3: Coming up, we have an Italian con artist that's been jailed for. He said he had the world's oldest and largest amphitheater that he found. And he was charging tourists to come see it, but not so quick, buddy.
4: Yeah. He found an amphitheater.
1: Like an ancient Greek amphitheater?
3: Yeah, an ancient Roman amphitheater. Yes.
1: Wow.
3: Roman amphitheater.
4: Huh.
3: Hmm.
4: That's quite a find if that...
3: Right?
4: Well,
3: make a lot of money. Well, this guy, not exactly what it seemed.
4: Let me tell you this. In the United States, there's a break-in every 26 seconds. 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
11: Welcome back to the O'Reilly Auto Parts Studios. 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Christy Lee at the news desk.
9: Hello, hello.
11: Hello, Pat Godwin.
12: Hey, Chick.
11: Hello, Josh Arnold.
12: Hi.
11: There's Ace Cosby.
13: Hey, everybody.
11: I'm Chick McGee. Hello, Jeff Oskey.
13: Hey, Chick.
11: Hey, hey, hey. And Christy, what did you tease when we left?
9: Well, a guy's been jailed in Italy for fraud. After promoting an ancient Roman amphitheater that he actually built himself 20 years ago. Franco Malasso claimed to have discovered the site known as the Barrico Maritime Amphitheater in the northeastern city of Vicenza.
12: This old con, huh?
9: Yeah.
11: How many times?
9: Vicenza. According to Italy's boy, something
11: Chrissy,
9: I cannot pronounce.
11: Hey, Chrissy, that's Italy.
9: Italy.
11: Yeah.
9: He was charging tourists $45 to visit what he called one of the world's oldest and largest amphitheaters.
12: It's very, it's very old.
9: Dating back to 393 AD.
11: Super, super old.
9: However, an investigation revealed the structure contained fiberglass, papier-mâché columns.
12: Oh, yes. Very old.
9: And plaster statues dating from the early 2000s.
12: No, they had those things.
11: Yeah, oh yeah. A lot of people don't know that.
9: The 69-year-old was sentenced to 2 years and 4 months in prison for illegal construction, art forgery, and creating works without authorization. Man.
12: Art forgery.
9: Yeah. He claimed it was Julius Caesar.
12: Sat right there, right?
13: Yeah.
12: Right in that plastic chair.
9: Mm-hmm. He claimed that Julius Caesar had visited this site on his return to Rome from Egypt with Cleopatra.
12: Oh, why would I lie? Why would I do that?
11: Don't
12: make no sense, Your Honor.
11: I look like a nice guy.
12: Caesar sat right there. Yeah. He used the papier-mâché.
9: He also said Shakespeare's famous fictional character, Juliet Capulet.
12: That's right.
9: Yeah, lived in an old church.
12: Of course.
9: Right there in the city.
12: That is her bed.
11: She's a beautiful lady.
12: Yes.
9: Boy, people
12: Caesar sat right here and watched the cats. And made salad. That's what he did. He made his salads right there.
11: And Billy Shakes, right over there.
12: He saw a Hamlet in here.
9: Now, on the other side of the coin, archaeologists have uncovered a 3,000-year-old tomb near the southern Egyptian city, of Luxor.
11: Okay, so we're supposed to believe this after what you just told us.
13: Is the city of Luxor named after the place in Vegas?
9: In Vegas?
13: Yeah.
11: I guess it must be.
13: Yeah.
9: CBS News reports a Dutch archaeological mission from Leiden University.
13: That means every archaeologist paid for themselves. It's a Dutch archaeological.
11: That's exactly right.
9: The tomb.

0: And to find his belonging to a man named Posser, P-A-S-E-R.
1: Sweet, sweet Posser.
0: Is believed that they do.
2: Don't you mean Posser?
0: The Ramesside period from 1292 to 1077 BCE.
2: Of course, the Ramesside period.
0: Sure. Yeah. The team of archaeologists will work to identify people buried in the necropolis and learn more about them. Man. Are you a big archaeology person?
2: Every time I hear about necropolis, I think of dead things.
0: Well, that's because they're dead.
2: That would bum me out, you know, walking on bodies and stuff. Gosh.
0: Yeah.
2: No good.
0: There's a lot going on in Egypt in archaeology. We talked about that off the air the other
1: Pretty
0: day,
1: amazing.
0: Didn't we? Yeah.
2: They've been around for a long time, you know?
1: Longer than even
0: we even know, yeah.
2: Oh, yeah.
0: Scientists say great apes cuddle.
1: What do they know?
0: Before stressful events to help keep the peace.
2: Oh, yeah? Well, I heard they're not so great apes. Okay?
0: Really?
2: How about that? What about those?
1: I prefer
2: lesser
1: grape ape.
2: Why did they make...
1: Grape ape.
2: And that was somewhat of a successful cartoon.
1: Grape ape.
2: Grape ape. And that's all he
0: said. I don't remember grape ape.
2: Grape ape.
3: I don't
2: grape
3: either.
2: Ape. That's what he said.
0: Grape really?
2: Ape. Yeah.
1: He was more popular than rape ape.
2: Oh, yeah. Geez.
1: That was a cartoon that I think only lasted one episode.
2: Well, they kicked that around in the writer's room, but it really didn't make it...
0: Was grape ape... Purple?
1: Yes.
2: Was he purple?
1: I don't know.
2: Yeah, I don't remember either.
1: I'm still shocked at what I said.
0: I know. Researchers observed chimpanzees and bonobos hugging, kissing, and cuddling before competing over food.
2: Bonobos, the food order, the shirt ordering
0: Bonobos
2: place?
0: Are horny all
3: yeah,
0: the time.
3: Yeah.
0: Okay. You know that? Crazy. Oh, they're crazy
2: they're
0: horny.
2: They're the Pat Godwins of the
0: Yes, they are. The behavior appears to reassure one another and reduce tension.
2: No, you're fine, you're fine.
0: They compared it to a football team huddle before a big game, Chick.
1: Interesting.
2: Is that right?
0: Yeah.
2: Huh.
0: Mm-hmm.
2: Okay.
0: Because great apes are our closest relatives, scientists say human gestures like hugs or a pat on the shoulder before a stressful event may have evolved from the same ancient social instincts.
2: Huh. Hmm.
0: One of the most surprising findings was that chimpanzees, despite their reputation for aggression, engaged in close contact, including placing fingers in one another's mouths.
2: Mm. Yeah,
0: check on this.
2: Yeah, hang on.
1: How odd.
4: Fish hooking each other.
1: That can be hot.
4: Yeah.
2: Oh, the fish hook? Oh, yeah.
1: Take that.
2: Yeah. I remember where I was standing when I heard the fish hook.
0: I don't even know what that is, and I don't want to know.
2: I couldn't believe it.
0: That's one of those I don't want to know things.
3: No, I don't know
0: it?
3: That one.
1: It's not... It's nothing too graphic.
2: It's really kind of tame.
1: It's a power move is what it is.
0: Oh.
1: hot power move.
2: you can only do it.
0: Is there a real fish hook involved?
1: No.
0: Oh.
1: It's your finger and you just put it in your...
0: Okay.
2: Do that. Do a little of that.
0: Okay.
1: Or you can do both.
2: Yeah.
1: Jeez. It's pretty cool.
3: His cameras are she,
4: yeah, the cameras
0: oh
4: are.
0: My goodness.
1: I can't help with that.
2: If she's into it, I mean, you don't want to... You know, you got to ask.
1: Yeah, you know.
0: Airport security workers in the Netherlands caught a Canadian woman trying to smuggle a ball python in her bra.
1: Well, could have been bi.
0: Could have been a ball
2: python. Yeah. Or maybe just
1: I swing both ways on vines.
2: Maybe
0: that's just the python.
2: Maybe bi-curious or something.
0: The reptile was discovered under the woman's clothes during a security check. She reportedly told enforcement officers she'd found the snake at a hotel in Amsterdam.
2: I found it. I put my bed down for the evening, and there was a snake. I couldn't believe it.
0: The python is now safe in an expert shelter. What the hell does that mean?
2: I don't want to put you on the spot.
0: Maybe it meant
2: exotic. Do they call them ball pythons? Is there something about...
1: They'll ball up.
2: Are they ball? Oh, yep. Really? Okay.
1: Yeah.
2: Son of a gun.
0: Do they get real big, or do they stay kind of small?
1: Yeah, they can get big.
3: Oh. Now, why is it called a rattlesnake?
1: Because...
2: Yes.
0: Yeah.
1: They eat rats and then tell everybody about it.
3: Oh, got it.
1: Right.
2: Rat tail snake, see?
3: And the water snake?
1: It's allergic to water.
3: Mm, that makes sense.
2: Would you like to have a rattle from a rattlesnake?
1: No.
2: No? Okay.
1: Just dry skin.
4: Is that where the first baby rattles came from? They took that idea of the...
1: Yeah, in the Old West, babies used to play with rattlesnakes.
4: Well, I figured
1: it would be dead. No, right.
4: Oh, okay.
1: Yeah.
2: Well, and, the only ones that really could play with a rattlesnake were baby mongoose. They could...
1: They really could.
2: They really could play with a
1: cobras.
2: Yeah, they didn't care.
0: Health experts are warning parents that the trendy, squishy toys called Nidos if they're left in a hot car, can burn small children.
1: Jeez.
0: The fidget toys Nidos are filled with a jelly-like substance and are becoming increasingly popular. However,
2: that seems dangerous.
0: If you leave the toys in a hot car, it acts like an oven, which can increase the risk of the viscous liquid exploding.
1: They call this the hot pocket effect.
0: Right? CBS News reports there's also an alarming trend wherein kids microwave the toys to make them more pliable.
1: Wow.
0: This has also led to burn injuries, with one nine-year-old suffering second-degree burns on his face and hands after microwaving.
1: That's terrible.
0: His Nido toy. So if you have those around, moms and dads.
1: Also, if you're a parent that has to be reminded not to let your children microwave their toys.
2: Yeah.
1: Maybe, I don't know.
0: Yeah.
1: Sell your kids to somebody who can take care of them.
2: Yeah, and you should go out in the woods and live by yourself.
1: Yeah.
0: Yikes. Don't microwave your toys. That's about all I got today, kids. We'll have to check in again tomorrow and see what's going on.
2: I didn't have a microwave when I was a kid. They weren't invented yet. I mean, no. They were, but they weren't. I think the first microwaves were as big as the refrigerators now, I believe.
1: Probably.
2: Something like that. All right, we'll be back tomorrow. Is that right? Everybody coming back?
4: Yeah.
2: Okay.
1: We'll see.
2: Right. Okay.
1: Oh. It's always a game time decision for me.
2: That's exactly right. We're in the O'Reilly Auto Parts Studios. 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
6: There is pro pickleball, and doubles is a much bigger deal than singles.
7: It is.
6: Pro pickleball.
7: Yeah, it is. Yeah.
1: Porn guys know is the same way.
4: Yeah.
1: Doubles porn gets more views than solo porn.
0: Yeah, I think we need to wrap this up.
1: You see, when two people have sex,
2: somebody.
0: See what you've done.
6: No, Josh, you didn't need to explain it.
2: Oh, somebody's going to get a text after this.
1: You know what? I mistook your silence for not understanding. I'm sorry.
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10: You

0: with the pants around here when I finish with your laundry? Because I'm a guy you don't want to fight. When I say jump, you say yeah, right. I'm the man of this house until you get home.
1: He's the man. He's the man.
0: What I say goes around here, right out the window. And I don't want to hear a lot of whining, so I'll shut up. The sooner you learn who's boss around here, the sooner you can give me my orders, dear. Because I'm head honcho around here, but it's all in my head.
1: He's the man. He's the man.
0: And I can have sex anytime that you want. Because I'm a man who has needs, but they're not that important. And don't expect any flowers from me, because if I'm not mistaken, you prefer jewelry. I'm the king of my castle when you're not around.
1: He's the man. He's the man.
0: And I'll drink and watch sports whenever I want to get in trouble. And I'll come home when I'm good and ready to sleep on the couch. Because a man's got to

0: he's part of the Stand Uppity tour.
1: I went to see a show a couple weeks ago. Great comedian.
2: Uh-huh.
1: Went to see the show, and in the second row, there was a bachelorette party.
2: Ugh.
1: And
2: I'd never seen
1: this before. But a woman, you've seen.
2: Got mad.
1: You've seen the arrow through the head thing.
3: Yeah.
2: Oh yeah.
4: Yeah.
1: God is my witness.
2: Dildo.
3: Oh yeah. Of course.
1: Dildo. Huge
3: course.
1: Dildo through the head. Anatomically correct.
2: Going sideways or forward and back?
1: Going sideways.
2: Okay.
1: Left on the entire show, including when she went up to use the facility.
2: Ah.
1: And of course,
2: always funny. Hard to get through a revolving door. I'll tell you that.
3: Yeah. Yeah. Yeah.
1: So. See, Barack doesn't have to put up with it. He doesn't.
3: Wish I didn't. I don't understand it. It's like you, do you know who I am? You got two bachelorette parties. You have nowhere else to go than to watch an angry Jew work through his pain. This is what a good. You know that your future husband is across town watching a Vietnamese transvestite pop a ping pong ball out of whatever it is she has down there. Probably getting a disease by proximity, uh-huh. And you're here watching me work out my problems with my mother. Oh. What the hell is wrong with you?
5: That is a hell of an act.
2: That is an act.
1: Do we have a topic today, Kostaki?
6: We do. The topic today, sort of dovetailing the Super Bowl, it's company slogans.
1: Okay.
6: And a bunch of them are beer slogans. They seem to be handy for joke writing, the beer slogans. Sam Adams, their slogan is always a good decision. Really? Beer is always a good decision?
4: Wait a minute. I can say no.
5: Yes. Yes, it is. Yes.
6: This might be my favorite slogan ever. It's such a beer guy slogan. Carlsberg, probably the best lager in the world. Only a beer slogan could start with the word probably. Like, we don't even know. Who cares? It's got to be top 100, right? Have a beer already.
1: That is a very fine beer, though.
6: It is a good beer.
7: Probably the finest.
6: But think about it. No other company could get away with that. Like, you can't have Delta. We'll probably get you there. We don't know.
8: And now, from the Bob and Tom Archives, we dust off another classic. classic. A moment of frivolity.
1: He is a comedian, Tommy Tiernan. Tommy, it's a great pleasure to meet you.
9: Thank you very much. Very nice to be here, guys.
1: Tommy, you are from Ireland.
9: Yes, I am. Yes.
2: What part?
9: I live in a place called Galway on the West Coast.
2: Oh, sure. I know where that is.
9: Kind of the Los Angeles of Ireland.
1: Yeah, the West Coast.
9: San Francisco of Ireland.
1: Yeah. Yeah.
5: Oh, yeah.
1: You look down on the East Coast.
2: Isn't it all East Coast?
9: Well, Ireland is about the size of this studio.
1: I've been to Ireland a couple times. Yeah, beautiful country.
2: Beautiful.
1: Mm-hmm. And this will give you an opportunity to maybe help us with some of the stereotypes that we may have about the Irish.
9: I believe the best way to confound a stereotype is to embrace it.
2: Mm-hmm.
9: So I don't believe in pulling in the opposite direction.
2: That's all right. You're a good drinker then.
9: Well, I believe in fulfilling every fantasy you might have about an Irish person.
1: Christy?
2: Uh-huh, yeah.
4: What?
1: Christy's our resident Catholic.
5: Yes.
1: Are you now, which side of that fence are you on? In the?
9: I'd be on the saved side.
2: Ah, there we go. Protestant.
9: So I've got a, yeah.
4: That means.
2: Mm-hmm. No, I'm kidding.
9: We have an interesting relationship, I think, with religion in Ireland, because the church is kind of on the way out now. I think any kind of inquiry about Jesus is interesting.
2: Mm-hmm. Mm-hmm.
9: You know, because I think we have a Jesus in our heads, and then there's the Jesus of actuality.
2: Mm-hmm.
9: You know, and I think the Jesus of actuality, and think about what he might have looked like, given how long ago it was, and mm-hmm. part of the world where he was from, and the average height of men in those days, probably Danny DeVito.
1: With a slightly dark
2: but with the longer hair.
4: I want my
9: but
4: Jesus.
9: He's not the Jesus you have in your mind.
2: A surfer
9: Jesus. Different.
2: Yeah.
9: He's 6 foot.
4: Jesus.
9: He's like a BG Jesus.
4: Yeah.
9: which is where the phrase bejesus came out of.
5: Ah.
9: There you go.
2: I had no idea. This is good to know.
1: I didn't know. So what
2: did Jesus?
1: You scared the bejesus out of someone.
4: Makes sense to me.
1: Yeah. Oh God, yeah. Tommy Tiernan is our guest. He is from Ireland. You spent a lot of time in the United States.
9: I spent bits and pieces. You know, I spent some time in California, which was a kind of a curious experience for me. They have an optimism there, a kind of an appetite for life, which doesn't really sit well with the Irish appetite for self-destruction.
2: Mm-hmm. Yeah.
9: You know, the very healthy people out there, you know. Are you going out tonight, Tommy? And I was there, yes, I am, yeah. How many beers are you going to have? And I said, I'm sorry, I don't really understand the question. I couldn't put a number on that. Small child full of beer.
2: Yes, and our portions are so much smaller here.
9: Well, and I couldn't believe how difficult it was actually to get a drink. You know, I walked into this bar, it was in Sacramento, I think, or someplace. And this guy says to me, I said, I kind of a bottle of, what's a bottle of beer or something like that. He says, do you have any identification? You know?
2: Wow. Yeah. Mm-hmm.
9: Yeah. I said, my teeth.
2: That's how they do it.
9: Because
2: yeah.
9: That's how I'll be recognized after I burn this place down if I don't get a drink.
7: Bob and Tom, 24/7.
1: Our guest, Kathleen Madigan. Kathleen, do you have any tattoos?
10: Oh, God, no. I'm afraid of the whole thing.
9: St. John DeCaul
10: said
9: that.
10: I admire the commitment. I mean, I do. But then again, like, now I see kids when they're 14 and 15 doing it. And I think had I done that, I would be spending $5,000 to have Sean Cassidy lasered off my ass. Yeah. I mean, it's forever.
1: But you would have gone with the... Because isn't the popular thing...
9: There's no such thing as forever.
10: If I was going to get one, I would get a tattoo of a thinner arm on my arm. And then I'd wear tank tops and not feel guilty about my fat little white, red, Irish...
1: Kind of a bluey, little bluey arm. Kathleen is a veteran stand-up comedian. Kathleen is also on tour, and I noticed that some of your spots include the Improv in Hollywood, Florida.
10: Yeah, that's going to be dangerous because it's right next to a casino.
11: Uh-oh. Hard Rock.
10: Yeah.
1: Oh, are you still heavily into the... wait a minute. Oh,
10: he made it sound like it was a serious...
2: Made it sound like you've come out of rehab.
1: Have you ever done this? Have you done a gig at a casino and then taken the entire amount that you knew that you had made that night and said, I'm going for it?
10: Oh, yeah. Oh, almost every time I go.
1: Don't tell him.
2: Why do you think she's here?
10: Yeah.
1: Wow, cool.
10: That's why I'm still working. That Laughlin thing will never get out of my brain.
1: What is your game?
10: Video poker.
2: Oh, no way.
10: If the chair was a toilet, I wouldn't even be here right now. If somebody would bring me a hot dog once every 8 hours.
1: Why the video poker?
10: Because it's the fastest way to gamble.
2: Mm-hmm.
10: Plus, video poker, like if I do a show in a casino, if I go to the craps table, then people were at the show, which is nice, but you do get tired of, you know, my favorite comedian's Robin Williams. Just gamble. I don't care. Next subject.
2: Dice. Next.
10: Video poker, nobody bothers me. I sit next to a 900-year-old lady who's chain-smoking, and she is serious about gambling. Mm-hmm. Every once in a while, you have an extra cigarette. That's the whole conversation. Yes, I do, ma'am. Here you go. Smoke all you want. You know, I stop, I start. I don't want to end up like that. It's the lady in Vegas at the slot. It's the voice, you know. I just need one more roll of nickels. Oh, wow. That's my future. You know, when the waitress comes up, and she's 400 years old, and they make her dress up like Nefertiti. And when she hands me the beer...
2: Drinks.
10: And she goes, here's your Bud Light. That's not what I hear. I hear, I'm your future. Put down the cigarettes. Go home. Do you know how many bad decisions I made to end up here, young lady?
7: Bob and Tom.
12: They're yucky and they look nasty and they stink.
7: Sanitized for your protection.
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0: Doing sports on the radio has always been my job. I've never wanted a man until I noticed Bob. When we're close, I start to perspire. His little bun set my loins on fire. And I dream about the day he'll say, "Chick, let's get undressed." Name and address withheld upon request.
1: Hey there, dear penthouse. There you go. Magazines. Remember those?
2: Oh, yes.
1: Hey, from the O'Reilly Auto Parts Studios, it's the Bob and Tom Show. Christy Lee at the news desk.
3: Hello.
1: Hello, hello, hello. There's Pat Godwin.
4: Hey, Chick.
1: Pat off the DL. He's all ready to roll. Played a couple songs yesterday.
4: Felt good.
1: Felt real good, he said.
4: Didn't sound good. Felt good.
1: No.
2: Sounded great. Got three in the quiver today.
1: There's Josh Arnold.
5: Hi.
1: There's Jeff Oskay.
6: Yes, sir.
1: Ace Cosby.
7: Hello.
1: I'm Chick, and here we go.
2: Are.
1: That's right. That was for, the Dear Penthouse was for Tyler. Dear Bob and Tom Show, I absolutely love you guys. I even remember meeting the Chick McGee at an Indianapolis ice game with the Electric Amish when I was 7 years old. I'm not old. You're old. How about that? And he just loves the song, Dear Penthouse. Whatever you guys are doing, keep doing it. I'm forever a fan. Well, thank you, Tyler. I appreciate that. We all appreciate it.
6: I'm glad to hear you were nice to a 7-year-old.
1: Yes, I was.
6: Out in public.
1: Yeah.
6: It's hit or miss sometimes.
1: It is hit or miss. Were you a 7-year-old and I told you to get off my stage or something?
6: Maybe.
1: That could have happened. Yeah, that could have definitely happened. So we've got news and sports coming up, and we've got emails from our listeners around the world. And also today, Greg Warren will be checking in.
2: Yay.
1: With the Warren Report.
2: Oh, and I'm supposed to say boo.
1: And we are 8 days away from the beginning of the NFL season, preseason. We'll be talking with Joe Theismann, number 7, later on this morning.
2: Have you talked to him this summer? Do you know what he's up to?
1: I have not talked to him
2: yet this
1: summer.
2: Oh, this will be fun.
1: I normally wish him a happy birthday, and then he wishes me a happy birthday. I don't think friendship is stretching it. He's aware of me.
2: I think he would call you his friend.
1: Yeah, and we went to a game with him one time. That was kind of fun. Yeah, so there you go.
2: I mean, that's a friend.
1: This came out.
2: He drove you in his car, didn't he?
1: He did.
2: Yeah.
1: Yeah, and he put in a Mr. Obvious CD. It was the weirdest thing of my life.
2: Whoa.
1: I didn't tell him that I spent some Sunday afternoons cussing him for throwing interceptions. I didn't tell him. I did not tell him that.
8: He should know. I mean,
1: he knows when he feels it. He doesn't play well. He knows.
6: Yeah.
1: And speaking of not playing well, this came out yesterday. San Francisco 49ers head coach Kyle Shanahan, I like to call him the petulant child, is taking the blame for that car crash that left him with a concussion and other injuries. He said he took his eyes off the road to reach for his fallen cell phone.
2: Oh, that old one.
1: And he hit another vehicle.
2: Wow.
1: Shanahan crashed into a 21-year-old woman driving in the other direction in Palo Alto on July 14th. Oh, those 21-year-olds run into me and wreck my life. There you go. And Aaron Rodgers has made it official. He is...
2: retiring.
1: This is his last season.
2: Oh.
1: There's no doubt about it. He said this season will be his last.
2: Is he still married? Did he ever
1: identify
2: who he married?
1: I don't know. I don't know when he got married. I don't know if he's still married. He has one of those black rubber rings, wedding rings, whatever you call those. Have you seen these?
2: Yeah.
4: Mm-hmm. Sure.
1: Mm-hmm. Have you seen these? Have you done?
2: Yeah.
1: They're like neoprene or something, and the athletes wear them, I guess, because there's less.
2: They can't get.
1: Finger
2: pinch. They don't have to get their fingers cut off if their ring causes a problem. You don't wear any rings, do you?
1: I don't wear any rings. A gentleman only wears one piece of jewelry. That's a watch.
2: Really?
1: I've always heard that. I don't know if it's true or not.
2: Well, but you got to wear a wedding ring.
1: I can't. Oh, men don't wear wedding rings. Back me up on this, fellas.
4: Yeah, no.
1: Right? Yeah.
2: Yeah, they do.
4: That's the new thing.
6: No.
2: Even Tom is wearing a wedding ring.
4: He doesn't know the new thing.
2: Yeah. Well, that's true.
1: I guarantee you he's lost it since the last time we saw that. Okay? Absolutely.
2: Would you wear a wedding ring, Josh?
8: No.
2: You wouldn't?
1: Honest to gosh, did your dad wear a wedding ring?
8: No.
1: No kidding.
3: No, oh. I don't want any rings on, but I'll keep it on me if I have to or something, but I won't wear it.
6: Would you expect the woman to wear hers?
3: Oh, I don't care if she does or not. Oh, okay. As far as I'm concerned, I can get married with no rings.
6: Okay, yeah. Cool.
1: No kidding.
3: Yeah. Yeah.
2: I bet she doesn't feel that way.
1: Oh, I keep asking this.
3: It doesn't matter to me.
1: And nobody knows the reason why. It's what, 2 months salary or 3 months salary
2: or
1: something?
2: That was an ad campaign.
1: Is that under the bridge? We don't have to do that?
2: I think you do whatever your heart desires.
1: Okay.
2: Well. And now with man-made diamonds, you know, it's...
1: Oh, yeah.
2: Boy, I had that conversation yesterday with someone.
1: You're sitting around talking about diamonds?
2: Well, because...
4: Man-made?
2: Yeah, the man-made. Her daughter might be getting engaged, and they were looking at rings, and they went to a store, and that's all they had, and she was not happy about it because she wants a real one, and yeah.
1: Does the intended know that she's thinking about getting married?
2: Yeah, they were together.
1: Oh, okay. Yeah. Oh.
2: Yeah, the couple was together looking at rings.
1: I wonder which came first, looking for rings or him asking her to marry him?
2: I don't know that he's asked her yet. I think they just are looking at rings.
1: No kidding. Well, that seems kind of like a shotgun engagement.
3: You want to have the right ring to ask with, right?
2: Yeah, that's what I would think. Don't you?
4: Yeah.
1: Yeah, I guess. Yeah, I don't know.
2: I never did that. I never looked before.
1: Yeah?
2: No.
1: Well, you got a nice one, though, didn't that? That's an heirloom, isn't it, or something?
2: I have a vintage one. That, I didn't wear it today.
1: Tony gave to you, or what?
2: Andy is his name, yes.
4: Did Andy get down on one knee?
2: No, we were in the car.
4: Whoa, in the car.
2: Yeah, it's a long story.
6: Front seat or back?
2: Front.
6: Oh, okay.
2: Oh, we're above the back seat now.
1: That would be so cool.
2: We have a house, Jeff.
1: If you were in the back seat.
6: Well, look at you.
1: If you were in the back seat and he asked you to marry you, he doesn't mean it. It's just it's the throes of passion.
2: It's that Meatloaf song, right?
1: That's exactly. Exactly. Let me sleep on it. Baby, baby, let me sleep on it. I'll give you an answer in the morning.
2: I gotta know right now.
1: Meatloaf.
3: That is how it goes.
1: That's exactly right. Christy, what's going on?
2: Can we wake you up?
1: What's coming up at the news desk?
2: Coming up, we have Van Halen in the news. Apparently, David Lee Roth and Alex are going to do a TED Talk.
1: David Lee Roth and both Alex came out and said they are each other's best friends.
2: They haven't been seen in public together since 2015 from their last show.
1: Wow.
2: So that's
1: Who's keeping track of that? The Van Halen fans.
2: Yeah. You know who's keeping track of that? The people who are promoting this TED Talk.
1: Oh, okay.
2: Yeah, because they want everybody to watch it.
1: All right.
2: That's what I would think.
1: If you were given a TED Talk, what would you give it on, Christy? Maybe real diamonds versus man-made.
2: No. I'm a real diamond girl. We all know that. Uh-huh. Steven
1: diamond
2: Singer, we love
1: girl.
2: You. Boy, that's a good question.
1: Yeah, I don't,
2: maybe real estate, because that's what I love, real estate.
1: I'm not.
2: Even though I'm not a professional.
1: I'm not an expert enough in anything to give a TED
2: You're
1: talk.
2: An expert on broadcasting. You could do a nice TED Talk on.
1: That's frightening. I could teach broadcasting in this state.
2: Yes, you could.
1: That's not desirable, I wouldn't think.
2: I thought about that. That'd be
1: no
2: fun.
1: No kidding?
2: Mm-hmm.
1: Me and you?
2: You want the two of us to teach high school radio TV?
1: We'll split it, yeah. Make them do really weird stuff. Nothing but tongue twisters the first 6 weeks. How about that?
2: You know, my television teacher got caught taking pictures of...
1: Okay.
2: Yeah.
1: All right.
4: Huh.
2: Oh, yeah. Well,
1: mm-hmm. I bet those were highly rated programs he was putting out there. That's...
2: Well, I'm sorry I brought that up.
1: That's interesting. All right. Any other news items?
2: Yes, we have KFC in the news today. If you're a fan of Colonel Sanders, you might want to check this out. There's an auction. You may even be able to get one of his bow ties.
1: Is that right? Is that right?
2: Yes.
1: Hey, Josh, can I show you something?
3: Yeah.
1: Guess what that is?
3: Well, it looks like a bow tie there.
1: Yeah, it's Colonel Sanders. He owned that.
2: But that rolls right into...
1: I bought it for $10,000. What do you think of that now?
2: Would you put that in a nice shadow box?
1: Oh, you'd have to.
2: Yeah.
1: You'd have to be. I might carry it around with me.
2: Wear it.
6: I'm wearing it.
1: You're wearing it?
6: Oh, yeah.
1: Well, nobody
6: see it. With every shirt.
1: Nobody see it with your beard. You'd have to shave your beard.
2: Do you own a bow tie, Jeff?
6: Yeah, I own a few.
2: I like bow ties. I think they're cool.
6: Yeah, I wear some on the my little weekend update thing.
2: Yes.
6: You know, I got matching suspenders.
1: Bow ties do make you get noticed. Because people will go, hey, there's a guy in a bow tie.
2: Exactly.
1: Every damn time.
2: Today is National Chicken Wing Day, ladies and gentlemen.
1: Oh,
2: yeah.
1: Woo.
2: Oh yes.
1: Bone in. What are you, chicken tenders, I guess? Is that a chicken wing? No.
2: I like a traditional wing.
6: Yeah, it has to have the bone in it.
2: And I'm a drummy girl over the flats.
1: No kidding.
2: Yeah.
1: I was a drummy guy forever, and I'm a flat guy.
6: I'm a flat.
1: Yeah, I like the flat because you just break them apart and suck them.
2: My man here, Josh Arnold, did a flat when we were at Lee's Famous Chicken the other day. It was impressive.
6: A one pole?
2: One pole.
6: Yeah.
2: Yeah. And it was breaded too. It was a thick flat.
1: Oh, that's nice.
2: Very, very, very nice. Very nice.
1: Good hunk of chicken.
2: So why don't you jump into your Hyundai and get down to your favorite chicken wing store today and get your chicken
1: and if you
2: wings.
1: Don't have a Hyundai, go get it now.
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0: tell. But the best thing in the world is when I dress up like a girl. Spend the night in the arms of a man who understands. 'Cause men don't bitch every 28 days. Men don't mind if you show up late. And they don't complain about what you wear. All I really need is a man who cares.
1: Here, here.
2: Is that too much of a commitment?
1: No! No, sir!
3: My brother Dennis and I, one time, we were talking about this, and, you know, like, if you say you're a comedian, then you're kind of like, you got to get
4: Tell
3: ready.
4: Me a joke.
3: Yeah, you know. So we decided we were going to... We were golfing, and they hooked us up with two other guys, and we said to each other, let's just not say we're comedians and see how it goes.
4: Okay.
3: And then I said, well, what are we going to say if they ask? Mm-hmm. And he said, let's just say we're house painters.
4: Okay.
3: Well, we had 18 holes of trying to answer questions about paint that we were incredibly underqualified for.
4: Yeah, I don't
3: so
4: know.
3: So you use a latex, you do an oil base, well, you know, whatever the house needs.
1: Whatever it needs.
3: I'm like, why didn't we say we were comedians? I know the answers to the questions.
4: This is where next time, go with a hardware store. See.
5: Can I say something about driving on the highway, first of all?
4: Sure, yeah.
5: People got to focus. It's scary out there.
4: Amen.
5: Mm-hmm. I was on the highway. A guy next to me is texting while he's driving.
4: Mm-hmm.
5: I'm like, look at this son of a... And then I hit a car. So I think
4: wow,
5: he won.
4: It's dangerous.
5: I think he won that round.
1: Uh-huh. Game, set, match, yeah.
6: Accident next to me, LOL.
1: Mm-hmm. Yeah. Exactly. OMG.
7: Uh-huh. Can you text and drive?
1: WTF.
5: No, I see it all the time.
7: I can barely see the letters anyway.
4: I told you this. I drove by a lady with a book open on her steering wheel.
7: Reading.
4: And eating a pizza. Tell me, wait a minute.
1: You know what?
4: Pizza.
8: Sean Morey is here with us. Sean, nice to see you.
9: I get annoyed by certain things. You know, people who use the word friggin'.
4: Friggin'?
9: What the hell is that? Make a stand. Either say the F word or say golly gosh darn. Right. What does friggin' mean anyway? I'm almost mad enough to cuss. Don't push me. I'll say friggin'. I don't give a shooby dooby. I heard a funny word the other day. Cripes.
4: Cripes? Cripes.
9: Some guy said, for cripes' sake. Who would that be? Jesus Cripes? The son of gosh?
8: We're speaking with comedian Jim Gaffigan. What else is your life? What are you into? Do you have hobbies? Do you like weird food? Are you a drug addict? Anything cool to talk about?
10: I love food. Food is my... Are you a drug addict? I'm very pale, but not a drug addict.
1: I'd like to be a drug addict.
10: I
1: for a little
10: love
1: while.
10: Food. Mm-hmm. I even enjoy watching people make food. But you ever notice the Food Network is far more interesting when you're hungry? You know, when you're full, you're kind of like, this is stupid. But when you're hungry, the Food Network's like porn. You're like, oh, yeah. Whip it up, baby. Make it for me. I love eating late at night, too. You know, you're not supposed to eat late at night. And then again, you're not supposed to drink booze in the morning.
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7: Hello.
1: There's Pat Godwin.
12: Hey, Chick.
1: Hello. There's Josh Arnold.
13: Hi.
1: Hey there. There's Ace Cosby.
14: Hey.
1: There's Jeff Oske.
13: Yes, sir.
1: And we've got a couple of letters from our emails from our listeners today. And this one, evidently, they are all interested in Josh and his pet tarantula.
13: Oh, yeah?
1: And we didn't get the name of the tarantula.
13: Fang.
1: There. Fang. That's right. You said Fang. Yep. Well, it's almost September, our writer writes, which means one of Colorado's most fascinating wildlife events is about to begin. the so-called Colorado tarantula migration.
4: Wow.
1: Every fall, hundreds of people head to the prairies of southeast Colorado hoping to witness large brown tarantulas walking across grasslands. It's not technically a migration. Visitors are actually seeing the annual tarantula mating season. Male
7: giant gangbang.
1: Tarantula. It's a giant gangbang. Wow. These tarantulas are primarily known as Oklahoma brown. They in Colorado, they leave their burrows in late summer and early fall to search for lady.
4: Wow.
1: Tarantula.
7: There, one.
1: There he is. How about that for a realistic
10: dad ass?
1: Look at that. He does have, oh, man. I can't. How do you sex a tarantula?
7: Can That's
1: you,
7: a great question. There,
10: I, you know, I don't know.
1: Like a Peter on that or something, you think?
7: So Fang could have been a guy, could have been a girl. We don't know.
10: I don't remember if they even told us.
1: Could have been a fangette.
10: Could have been a fangette.
1: Male tarantulas take 7 to 10 years to reach maturity.
10: I just heard it too, Pat.
1: And females even longer, 10 to 12 years.
7: Years?
1: That's the opposite of humans. It takes boys longer to mature than females.
7: Uh-huh.
4: What?
1: For most of their lives, the tarantulas stay close to their burrows, their homebodies.
7: Uh-huh.
1: But days shorten, nights cool, males are triggered to wander in search of that sweet, sweet man.
10: I wonder how many burrows there are, like five, like New York?
1: There might be. Yeah. There's like Staten Island, Brooklyn,
7: Queens,
1: the Bronx. You got a hard roll and a cup of coffee.
10: Would you go to this?
1: Oh, I they give me the willies.
10: Yeah, you'd be.
1: And I really wasn't aware that I got the willies from tarantulas until yesterday when you guys started talking about it. When you started talking about it.
7: Well, you probably haven't been around many, right?
1: That's right.
7: You're not so exposed to a tarantula?
1: My mother wouldn't let me have a dog. So,
7: did you have a goldfish? Oh, no, yeah, the turtle.
1: An attack.
10: I've walked through a spider web the last 4 days.
7: Out at here your house?
1: Out here on the steps?
2: Right here, right?
10: No, at my house. One of them was inside my house.
7: What?
10: Where I just turned a corner and walked right through a spider web and went, what the hell was that guy doing?
1: We had an agreement.
10: Yeah.
1: You guys stay outside and I'm inside, okay?
3: They are quick builders.
10: Yeah, oh, yeah, no, it's amazing.
3: I have a spider web stick up at the lake house, and when I get up every morning, I go down the stairs and knock all the cobwebs out of like the water slide and around the boat. And the other day, I look over, and my spider stick encased in a spider web. They knew what I was up to.
7: Oh,
3: so I had to get a new spider stick to free the old spider stick.
2: They must watch you go through the web and go, son of a bitch.
7: There he comes again.
10: I don't like it. I feel bad.
1: I spent all night making that.
3: They are so quick.
10: Yeah, it's unbelievable.
3: Yeah.
1: Well, they have Spider-Man powers.
7: Yeah,
1: right?
7: They do.
1: Yeah, if you get bitten by one. Did you ever get bitten by a tarantula?
10: No.
1: Did you say? No.
10: Mm-hmm.
1: Oh, you got bitten by a squirrel. That's right.
10: No, I got bit by a snake. I did not. We were talking about squirrel bites, but I did not get. I've not had the pleasure of being bitten by a squirrel.
1: Well, this gentleman named Mark says Josh was right about squirrel bites. It hurts like hell.
10: It sure seems like it.
1: I got a pet squirrel named Rocky. Of course.
3: Love it.
1: Rocket J Squirrel. He doesn't like being messed with.
7: I bet not.
1: He lets you know. All right, but Rocky does like to play, he says. So there you go.
7: A pet squirrel. I got a pet squirrel. You mean you would just.
1: Well, don't you feed the squirrels
7: in
1: your
7: neighborhood? I do not feed the squirrels.
1: Christy?
10: No, that's Allsman.
7: Yeah, you know, Allsie does. I feed birds, and the squirrels want to eat all the bird food, which we have a constant battle.
1: Somebody's going to get a raging case of Lyme disease, and then we'll see who feeds the squirrels.
7: And then I bought all that hot pepper food because that's supposed to keep the squirrels out.
10: Oh, it works like wonders at my house.
7: Not at my house. They've overcome.
10: What?
7: Yes.
10: They hate it.
7: Oh, good for you.
3: Take a little sriracha. Just drop it in there.
7: I've used cayenne pepper.
1: What are you talking? Are you cooking the squirrel? Can you eat squirrel? You can eat squirrel.
7: Yeah, of course.
2: Yeah.
10: I have tried squirrel. Have you guys?
7: No.
3: Yeah.
10: It was fine.
3: Did you have yours as stew?
10: No, it was like battered and deep fried.
3: Oh, really?
10: Yeah.
3: Like, was there like a leg, a bone?
10: No, they were like little strips.
3: Oh.
7: This happened at someone's home?
10: Yeah.
7: Huh.
10: They hunted a bunch of squirrels and...
1: I remember it was a big deal. I got a a squirrel tail to put on the radio antenna of a family car, and I was over the moon.
7: Yeah, those and raccoon tails were big back in the day.
1: They let me tie it on. Uh-huh.
12: When I got divorced for the first time, I had to move into a kind of seedy apartment complex. And my second day driving in, my neighbor above me had like 20 pelts on his balcony, squirrel pelts, drying, hanging from the...
13: Oh, gotcha.
12: And he made me squirrel stew.
1: No pretty kidding. Good.
12: It was, yeah.
13: Yeah.
12: You wouldn't have, had he not told me, I wouldn't have known it was squirrel.
13: Yeah, same.
12: Yeah.
7: I don't know if I could do that.
1: What do you do with the hides, the pelts? You make hats?
12: Oh, yeah. He would tan them and sell them. I'm not sure where, but yeah, he did that on the weekly.
7: This is what I've learned about squirrels. They don't understand English very well. I've gone out and tried to reason with them. I've been nice to them, but
12: you
7: nothing.
12: Need to record yourself doing that.
1: You guys seen the viral video where the boy squirrel, gets his testicles caught in a bird feeder?
12: Yes.
1: Have you seen this? And he's hanging off the bird feeder.
7: Yeah.
1: Bummer.
7: Oh,
1: yeah,
7: that
1: it's
7: is.
1: Really.
13: You can't help but just project your own.
1: Yeah. It really is a bummer.
7: I had one of those kinds of feeders, but I couldn't. First of all, it's impossible to clean. And for that very reason, I felt bad that somebody would get stuck in it or get their little paw caught.
1: And for that very reason, I'm out.
7: You're out?
1: I'm out on the bird feeder.
7: I think I'm going to be out on the flat feeder. Do you have a flat feeder? You know, just like a tray.
8: What is that?
13: Yeah, well, kind of. It's a little house.
1: There's something that comes over a person when you get to a certain age where you just want to sit and watch the birds eat.
7: It's
1: and I don't
7: so
1: know.
13: Mine's on the window I eat, so I can just look in there just eating two feet from me. Yeah.
7: That's so relaxing, isn't it, Josh?
13: Yeah, I love it.
7: Yeah, it's sweet.
1: A little zen?
7: Yeah.
1: All right.
7: A little zen. You might try it. You have a room out there.
1: I'm going to. Yeah. I have
7: some feeders I can give you.
1: I can never attract hummingbirds, though. Never do it. That is a cardinal plant that hummingbirds love, I guess. It's like cotton candy, the lady told me.
7: Cardinal plant?
1: Yeah, a cardinal. It doesn't grow birds. It's just red. Yes. Everybody knows cardinals grow on bushes.
13: Yes. Chris, you guys like the prehistoric squirrel in the Ice Age franchise?
7: Oh.
1: Is that John Leguizamo?
13: He's the sloth or something, okay. But he always chasing that acorn.
1: Yes. Oh, yes.
13: It's not a bad...
1: Running
13: sort
1: joke.
13: Of semi-version of Wile E. Coyote.
7: Mm-hmm. Mm-hmm.
13: Yeah.
1: Yeah, those are good. Those are nice. You know what I really enjoy, though, are the... I hope they keep making more of these, are the Minion movies. I find those really...
2: endlessly entertaining.
1: Really funny. Aren't they, aren't they, Pat?
2: Gosh, yeah. I just laugh.
13: You guys get a kick out of those?
2: They're not really speaking English. It's adorable. Whole movie.
13: You know, it's this one guy who does all the Minions.
1: Is that right?
13: Yeah, just the guy who... It's the same dude. He does all the Minions.
1: Wow.
13: And I hope something happens to him.
1: They have to save money on a deal like that, right?
13: Although I guess this last one I am tempted to see, this newest one, because it's all about movies and they do all kinds of movie references and stuff.
7: Okay. Oh, really?
13: So that might be fun.
7: Hmm.
1: Christy, you have a letter over there?
7: Yes. I don't know if I want to bring this topic back up, but yesterday, if you missed the Ally Breen segment... We were talking about bachelor and bachelorette parties.
1: Oh, boy.
7: This is Ethan from Iowa. He said he heard us talking about that yesterday. He goes, I went on two bachelor trips this spring. They were both 4 days long. Jeez. One was both bachelor and bachelorette groups together.
13: Oh, that's kind of fun. Yeah.
7: And he said he thinks it's more common now, especially with younger people. This was like a 22 to 26 age group. He goes, if the group is a bunch of golfers, which they are, they spent a long weekend, enjoyed a couple different golf courses, and then they had the girls there in the evenings, and it was the best of both worlds. So,
13: Oh, good.
7: That's kind of nice.
1: You know, though, one of the, I don't know how to put this. It was really a challenge when we would all go to the Bahamas for the Super Bowl party.
7: Right.
1: And there'd be like 8 or 10 of us wanting to go to dinner.
7: Ugh.
1: And everybody trying to agree on what do you feel like and making the reservation and... And some people drop out at the last minute. And
7: do you have a code about that?
1: I don't. I might use your code. What's the code?
7: No more than 6.
1: No more than 6 people at a group dinner.
7: I like no more than 6. If it's at my house, it's a little different. But if you're going out to dinner, because you have, it's just too many people.
1: Yeah, it's too many people.
7: Yeah.
1: Yeah. They don't want to serve you.
7: Well, not only that, but it's just...
1: They hope you walk by.
2: You know, you were talking the Ice Age. Do you guys know that my brother is the voice of the traffic vulture in the Ice Age movies?
13: Oh, cool. Yeah.
7: The traffic vulture.
2: Yeah. Isn't that cool?
7: Yeah, that is cool. I don't recall the traffic vulture.
2: I don't either. It's my own brother.
13: That's great, though.
2: Yeah.
1: Well, now I'm going to have to go back and watch.
7: Yeah.
1: Aren't there two or three at least?
13: Dude, there are maybe five, and there's a new one coming out.
1: No way.
13: Yeah.
7: Is he in all of them?
2: I think so.
7: Whoa.
1: Man. Yeah. Oscar, you got a letter?
12: Oh, well, Mark from Louisville pretty much wrote in about the same tarantula thing that your guy did.
1: Oh.
12: But he signed off in such a great way that I need to share it. It says, make it a great day or don't. It's your choice.
7: That's true. Yeah.
12: I'm going to choose to make it a great one, Mark.
7: Good. That's a good attitude.
12: And also, Edward from the Big Island of Hawaii says, August 1st is Saturday, so I'd like to offer my congratulations to Josh on his 10th anniversary today.
1: That's right.
13: Oh, gosh. Wow. 10 years.
2: Wow.
12: Yeah. Man,
1: First in line. Maybe we could get the one-man band to come back and play
2: for us.
1: That guy was really great.
12: He's got
13: that's his busy time of year, isn't it? This is the one-man band season.
7: Because he does the fairs, doesn't he?
13: I think so.
7: Yeah.
1: Well, this was bound to happen sooner or later. This is from Charles.
7: Yes.
1: Dear Bob and Tom Show, I have watched and listened to the Bob and Tom Show for a few years now. I have a background in psychology and counseling.
7: Oh, boy.
1: Specifically, abnormal psychology. Your videos on YouTube creates for me an amazing perspective as I look down on your studio and listen to your discussion about phobias. It was indeed fascinating. I think I'm going to write a book about it.
7: Oh,
13: nice. We look forward. Send us a copy.
7: Yeah, please.
1: Write a liner notes, a jacket note, whatever.
7: Give us credit. Yeah.
1: Write a blurb about that. Yeah. Why not? Right.
7: Here's a letter from Tim in Ohio.
1: Okay.
7: His daughter works at a summer camp. It's an all-girls camp. And they're 10-year-olds. Okay. And some of the things she's overheard from the 10-year-olds during the summer.
1: All right.
7: Okay. And I'm just going to read a couple of them.
1: Okay.
7: It's so cool that you have underwater eyes. The little girl was talking about goggles. It's like a Tomism. I'm making a voodoo doll of my brother.
13: Hilarious.
7: Nice arts and crafts day.
1: Oh, boy. Yeah.
7: Are your parents divorced? Not yet.
1: Wow. That kid's a real card, isn't he?
7: Yeah, okay.
1: Yeah.
7: It's okay. Every toe has a butt crack.
13: Every toe has a butt crack.
1: My gosh, it does.
7: If you think about it, it kind of does.
13: I don't know what you're saying. Like
12: every two toes has a butt crack.
7: Well, I think that's what they mean. Oh. Toes next to each other. I think that's what they're talking about.
1: You know, I do like the peak toe shoes where you see what each little toe's doing. I think,
7: do you like those?
1: I like those a little bit.
2: Every rose has a thorn.
1: A little bit.
7: That's right. Poison taught us that, didn't they?
2: They did. Yeah. That's a good song.
1: You know, I heard that from the traffic vulture.
2: I've never even seen
1: one of those Ice Age movies.
7: Finally, sorry, I was in the bathroom for a minute. I had to wash my face. I didn't want to look like a street rat.
1: What?
7: That's somebody's mom.
12: Yeah, that's exactly.
7: Right.
12: Well, you mentioned a Tomism. Brandon writes in, I heard the greatest Tomism today. My friend was telling a story about a person came over to his house high. Anyways, I guess when he got there, he couldn't remember what an attic was called, so he called it the upstairs basement.
7: Yeah.
2: Pretty good.
12: As soon as I heard the story, I immediately thought of Tom.
1: That is all.
7: Do you have an attic?
1: Yes.
7: Can you get in it?
1: No. Well, maybe I can now. I couldn't.
7: Yeah, they creep me out.
2: Yeah, when I was a kid?
1: There's access in the spare bedroom ceiling.
7: And it's like a square about the size of a paper plate.
1: Like the handyman and the repairman. He can get up there, but I can't.
7: But didn't you ever want an attic like in Christmas Vacation where it was full of stuff and you could pull the stairs down and that would be so neat?
1: I'm kind of scared of those.
7: Really?
1: I don't cotton to attics.
7: Oh.
1: Or basements for that matter.
7: You don't like a basement?
1: Well, unless it's, you know, basements.
7: That's finished.
1: That are really, not. Those aren't basements. There's just more of the house, you know.
7: Okay.
1: With carpeting and. Yeah. Pool tables, Mike. That's not a basement.
13: Sure, you know. Yeah, I know what you mean.
1: Concrete floors.
7: Do you have a basement?
13: Yeah.
7: Is it finished?
13: Not really. No, I mean it's not. No, but it's the nicest unfinished basement I've had.
7: Oh, okay.
1: You know what we should do? We should get down there one weekend, throw up some drywall,
2: finish it,
1: drink some beer,
7: Put in a pool table.
1: Want to. You don't want to?
13: Yeah, well, I'd be up for like a ping pong table and stuff like that, but I don't want to drywall it. I don't want to finish it. I'm not messing with that.
1: Okay. Drywall.
7: Good for resale.
1: Drywall's, I can't hang drywall because you could work on it as long or as little as you want.
13: Yeah.
1: And I would not leave it alone.
13: Somebody else has to do it.
1: I would put the mud on, then I sand it, then I put more mud on, and it would go on for 6 months.
7: That's an art form, isn't it? Man.
1: Yeah.
13: You have to care just enough to be good at it, but not care.
1: Overcare.
13: Exactly.
1: Yeah, that's exactly right.
13: No thanks.
7: Huh. I had no idea.
1: Well, do you care about security systems in your house and keep your basement safe? Well, in the United States, did you know this? There's a break-in every 26 seconds. 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

0: Crosby.
1: Hey.
0: And I'm Chick. And let's take a quick look at sports, shall we? Or as Tom would say, just a quick glimpse. Is that sports? San Francisco 49ers coach Kyle Shanahan is taking the blame for the car crash that left him with a concussion and other injuries, saying he took his eyes off the road to reach for a fallen cell phone before crashing into another vehicle. Shanahan crashed into a 21-year-old woman driving in the other direction in Palo Alto on July 14th. Shanahan has a concussion, broken ribs, a broken nose, a broken left hand, and stitches for a big cut above his right eye. Shanahan briefly hospitalized following the crash and hasn't been able to coach the team since the start of training camp. And yes, if you're wondering, a coach in the NFL has to go through concussion protocol. That's exactly right.
2: I didn't know that.
0: And he has to be examined by doctors. Mm. And if he's cleared to coach, he can go coach. But if he's not, he has to stay on concussion protocol.
3: Was the girl in the accident okay?
0: Yeah, not injured.
4: Oh, thank goodness.
2: Yeah, I was wondering that too, Jeff. Thank you for asking.
4: All those broken bones and he got stitches. You know the old saying, morons who reach for their phone while driving get stitches.
0: Yeah, that's right. Yeah. I've done it. I've reached for a phone while driving.
2: Have you?
0: Absolutely. Yeah.
2: Ugh.
4: That's like falling under the seat.
0: Yeah.
4: Yeah.
0: I mean, it was right there, but I...
2: But still, yeah. You know. Not a good idea.
0: Do you text while you drive? Be honest.
2: Yes.
0: Oh, yeah.
3: I talk to text.
2: Yeah,
3: I talk to text.
2: I do that. Because I can do it on my steering wheel.
3: Yeah.
2: Just hit a button.
0: Yeah. Oh, yeah?
2: I think so.
0: That's that Hyundai, isn't it?
2: Yeah, boy.
0: Wow.
2: It's fancy.
0: That's deluxe.
2: I'll bet your fancy car does that too.
0: Yeah, well, I don't want to tell you anything.
2: Isn't it weird though that talk to text, and I know I'm not perfect, but I have broadcast quality.
0: Vocal.
2: I've been doing this a long
0: time.
2: It never gets it right.
3: No.
2: Ever.
5: You got to proofread that.
2: Yeah. Well, then that kind of defeats the purpose.
5: I know.
2: Then you have to go back and correct it.
5: Which, man,
2: now I'm
5: driving
2: and correct it.
0: And then the next thing you know, you run into a 21-year-old.
2: Thank you.
0: Thank you very much.
5: You can't say I hate your bitch on it when you didn't mean that. You know, it's got to come out right.
0: Have you ever sent a talk-to-text angry text, Pat?
5: No, I don't think I have.
0: No?
5: I've not been that dumb, yeah.
0: Man, I don't think I have either.
2: That's not a good idea.
0: It's okay to break up. Over a text, right?
2: Well, Greg Hahn taught us that.
4: Begins, yeah.
3: Mm-hmm. I mean, as long as it's within the first 2 or 3 years, you should be fine.
0: I like the way you think, Jeff. Thank you. Also in the NFL, Denzel Ward has agreed to a 2-year extension with the Cleveland Browns. Somebody grab hold of Christy. He is now the highest paid defensive back in the NFL. The 5-time Pro Bowler is signing a 2-year extension worth $62.2 million. Including a $52.3 million hunk guaranteed.
2: Man.
0: His $31.1 million average surpasses $31 million paid to Trent McDuffie with Kansas City. The Steelers quarterback Aaron Rodgers says there's zero debate that this season will be his last. The 4-time MVP status beyond 2026 is a certainty. The season was starting. It will be his last. Mike McCarthy's the Steelers head coach, and we'll see how the Steelers do. And Justin Herbert has his first ring. It's not a Super Bowl ring.
2: No? Ring? What do you
0: got? It's the Chargers quarterback is engaged to singer-songwriter, I'm unaware, Madison Beer.
4: I'm unaware, too.
2: I think she's for the kids.
0: B-E-E-R. They've announced their engagement on Instagram.
2: Well, she's pretty. Wow.
0: Herbert appeared in Beer's Lover Girl video this spring. He starts training camp today, and this is a song called Restless from Madison Beer.
2: She's 27.
6: Hey, this is a story I hate.
0: Not my cup of tea.
4: We already have Billie Eilish.
5: Exactly. A little whispery. A little Billie Eilish-y.
6: This chapter's about how you said there was nobody else.
0: More strings. Pizzicato.
4: I mean, she can sing. I just don't feel like we're hearing her real voice. I feel like she's doing a Billie Eilish impression.
0: Yeah. Very, very effective. Yeah. And get a load of this. This is popping up in the...

0: world of college football. Notre Dame and Ohio State have reached jersey patch sponsorship deals totaling $30 million.
1: Wow.
0: As schools search for ways to cash in on the revenue sharing era, Ohio State announced a multi-year jersey patch sponsorship deal with Chase.
1: Revenue sharing era.
2: Who are they sharing
1: as
2: with?
1: As in the sports departments get them.
0: Yeah.
1: Get the money. I don't think they're doing any revenue sharing with any arts department.
0: Why not?
2: Right.
0: Last thing we're doing, buying books.
1: Yeah.
0: Okay.
2: Are they going to start selling patches on the theater costumes during?
0: Oh, that'd be
1: right.
2: Yes.
0: Like on the togas for Shakespeare.
2: Right.
0: Terms of the deal were not released, but it's rumored to be $17 million for the Chase deal in Ohio State. And Notre Dame, jersey patch deal with SoFi Technologies, 18 to 20 Jeez. Million.
1: So, Fi-Fi, hush, eye to eye.
2: So, didn't somebody pick Notre Dame already to win the college championship this year?
0: They are the talk, yes.
2: Really?
0: They're the sexy
3: pick.
0: They are the sexy pick. Is it?
4: David Rush back there?
0: Yeah. We're all
1: David Rush is here?
2: Huh? David Rush?
1: No, Tom's going to be so sad.
0: Oh, my God. Okay, now what? Whatever we do, when he comes back, you guys tell him that David Rush was here.
1: Okay. All right,
0: and he was looking for him. And David was very disappointed that you weren't here.
5: Stupid world record.
0: Rush has broken the Guinness World Record for... You might want to get a pencil.
2: Okay.
0: Most consecutive flaming torch juggling catches on a unicycle.
2: Oh, boy.
1: Isn't this amazing?
0: Once again, flaming torch juggling while riding a unicycle.
1: I mean, I would watch this. I'd watch, if a guy were doing it near me, I'd look.
2: Okay.
0: Oh, there he is. And yeah. He's got his GoPro on his head.
1: And he's... there they go.
0: The neighborhood's on fire.
1: Oh.
0: Wait a minute.
1: Whoopsie.
0: Landed on kerosene. What?
1: Yeah, dude. It's a skill.
0: Yeah.
2: So the old record was 37, and he did how many? 180?
0: 175.
1: No one can beat that.
0: Yeah, nobody can beat that.
1: Yeah.
2: Gosh.
0: And the old record was 37 catches. He 175 before dismounting from the unicycle.
2: Man.
1: It's got to be tiring, hot.
2: Yeah.
1: That flame is like an inch from his head.
0: How? I don't know how.
2: Do the handles get hot, you think?
0: Oh, no.
1: Maybe warm.
2: Yeah.
0: I don't think there's any conductivity between rubber and the flame.
2: I'd have to take a look at that.
0: Ouch. There's no way I could ride a unicycle. No way.
1: No.
0: No way in hell.
1: No.
2: Oh.
0: I don't think I'd even try.
1: It'd be
2: balance
1: foolhardy
2: is okay.
1: to even try right
0: yeah.
1: now.
0: Yeah.
1: I have to work on my core for a year.
0: We used to work with a guy who had a unicycle. And any time there was like a party or some get-together, he'd ride his unicycle.
2: Somebody I know?
0: Kind of, sort of, maybe.
1: Is it true that Kostaki can ride one?
2: Yeah, that's his thing.
1: I wonder if he owns one.
0: You know, if I can ride a unicycle, I'm going to own two or three, I would think.
1: Because he kind of lives on Venice Beach, doesn't he? Or used to? I mean, you could just step outside, unicycle, he'd be part of the...
2: Right there on the
1: fabric of that
3: Muscle Beach. Yeah. There.
0: Take his shirt off, and the next thing you know, he's unicycling.
1: Yeah.
2: And throwing torches. You never know.
0: Oh, he might be juggling torches.
2: Can he juggle? I don't know if he can juggle.
1: I bet he can. That man, yeah.
0: He can do anything he puts his mind to. At Kostaki.
1: Yes. He's a Renaissance man.
0: He certainly
3: Except
0: is.
3: Except stay married like us again.
2: Hey.
3: We can. Well,
2: let's not judge. I'm staying married this time.
0: He's Greek, is that right?
2: Yes.
0: Well, isn't it true that you don't fold a sock correctly?
2: He prefers I do not do that anymore.
0: Is that right?
2: Yes.
0: He'd prefer that you don't touch his socks.
2: Right, I don't. I learned.
0: Did he say anything to you when you got home yesterday?
2: No, not about his socks.
3: Did you get a stern talking to?
2: No.
0: Did you hit the door?
2: Andy has never talked to me sternly.
0: First time for everything.
2: No, I don't want to make him mad.
1: Did I see you for a second?
0: Did you guys make out as soon as you got home?
2: Make out?
0: Yeah.
3: Was he in saran wrap naked?
2: Why would he be in saran wrap?
3: That's what women
2: naked?
3: Used to do in the 50s. They'd wait for their man in saran wrap naked.
2: No, they didn't.
3: That was the 50s. They did.
2: Oh, yeah. They did.
3: I was born in the 50s. I know.
0: Okay. Saran wrap was a new thing, I think. Has he ever said this to you? Let's take this to the couch.
3: Well, that's actually pretty good.
2: No, but I like that. That's interesting.
0: Well, let's go take it to the couch. Let's take it to the couch.
2: He kisses me when he gets home, but we don't make out.
3: What about I put you up in this island right here in the kitchen and we do it?
2: Oh, there you go. What? That's hot.
0: Pat is raring to go.
2: Wow, Pat.
1: Sure is.
2: Are you horny?
3: A little bit.
0: What's coming up in news, Christy, if we can get you away from Pat?
2: Coming up, we got marmots in the news.
0: Okay, somebody explain to me what the hell a marmot is.
2: Well, we're going to find out. I'm going to have Jason get you a picture so know what it is.
1: It's sort of something like a falcon or a hawk.
0: It's a winged wingspan of about eight feet, I think.
1: Oh. Mm-hmm.
0: It goes condor, marmot, eagle. Yeah.
2: Here's an interesting story, I think. I hope you find interesting.
0: It's interesting.
1: Well, let us get comfortable.
2: Which store?
0: Beyond comparable.
2: Which store that no longer exists do you miss most?
0: Oh, all right. That's a good guy. Yeah.
3: That is good. Yeah.
2: There was a survey done, and we'll have the results when we come back.
0: We'll have the answer. We'll tell you how to think when we come back. We're in the O'Reilly Auto Parts Studios. 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

0: a dress in black and white. Hey, who's with me and work real hard?
1: Hey, Barry.
0: Hey, buddy.
1: The song ended. Graber and I hit that pretty note. We went like this. We went, and the song was over.
2: That was our big finish, dude.
0: Well, I heard that, but this is such a rocking song that I just got so excited. I want to keep playing it.
2: Oh, I can understand that, to pressure live radio and all, but
0: well, sure.
2: I don't think we can really continue this song unless our audience here sings along with us.
0: Who's with me? Who's gonna

0: black or white. Louder now. And work it hard all day.
1: I want to dress in black or white. And work it hard all day.
0: That's not bad for a bunch of heathens. Like maybe who are deaf.

0: Now, from the Bob and Tom Archives, we dust off another classic. Classic. A moment of frivolity.
1: Hey, good morning. Thanks for joining us. We have great guests in the studio. They would include comedian Phil Palasol, and a kid, Dave Miller, is here with us as well.
2: Contraband candy has led to big trouble for an eighth grade honor student. Michael Sheridan was stripped of his title as class vice president, barred from attending an honor student dinner, and suspended for a day after buying a bag of Skittles from a classmate.
3: Wow.
4: Yeah.
3: Okay.
2: The New Haven school system banned candy sales in 2003 as part of a district-wide school wellness policy.
3: Oh, I see.
2: Yeah.
3: Okay.
2: He says he didn't realize his candy purchase was against the rules, but did notice that the student was selling the Skittles very secretively.
5: Pure sugar, Dano, book him. Yep, I got Skittles here.
3: Meet me in the third stall in the boys' room.
6: I got Skittles.
1: Now, Phil, it sounds like your drug deals back in high school.
4: Yeah, it seems like. Absolutely. Although, you know, for me, it was, what would that be now? You know, pot? Yeah. Okay, come on. What is that, your dad's Viagra? Come on. What is that, a Skittle?
3: Yeah.
4: End of the office.
3: Out. Uh-huh.
2: Yeah.
4: I don't get it.
3: Okay.
4: I don't understand.
1: Now, Phil, are you into the Viagra? Do you take one of the ED?
4: What? No.
1: What?
4: Well,
1: why would you say
4: recreationally?
1: Because he just mentioned it.
4: I don't know. See, that's the thing about the damn internet. Because they just throw those pills at you.
1: Oh,
4: you know,
1: really?
4: Free. Mm, God help you if you need dialysis. But hey, how about a good stiffy?
5: Right this way.
3: Right here. Come on.
4: And I don't know. 36 hours they're good for. Now
1: that's the Cialis,
3: that's
1: right?
3: That's the Cialis, yeah.
4: Yeah, that looks good on paper, all right? But how productive are we going to be as a society if all of the men are running around with an erection for a day and a half? I mean, what's that going to be like?
3: Nothing's safe.
4: I'm sorry, I can't come in today either. No, it's still too hard to get out of bed. I won't be in at all. It just doesn't make any sense.
3: I can't move. I can't get my pants on.
4: What for? Why would I come in?
1: That made your job as a stand-up kind of difficult.
2: Yeah.
3: Oh, yeah.
1: Yep. Yeah, you would truly be a stand-up.
5: Now here he is.
3: Now here they are.
5: Pokey Palasol.
4: Yeah. Straight from the back of the room.
1: We were hoping for a standing ovation, not a standing Hampton. Wow.
4: I don't do the
1: Viagra then?
4: No, and I don't. Well, recreationally.
3: Mm-hmm.
1: Really? How does your wife feel about that?
4: Or she doesn't know. I do it covertly. You know, it's like a blind study.
3: Gotcha.
4: I mean, why the penis and the breast? Those are the only two body parts we're crazy about getting as big as we can get them, right?
3: Although some people are doing the
1: buttocks.
3: The buttocks implants.
4: Yeah. Buttocks implants.
3: Yeah.
4: That's new.
3: Yeah, it is.
4: Normally, you don't
7: see. Well, then they sell panties with inserts in them and underwear for men with inserts in them.
3: See, that's...
1: Wow. No, I assume you haven't had any plastic surgery of any kind.
4: No. I had an idea.
5: Why do you assume
3: if so,
5: that?
3: You should sue.
5: because if the doctors arrived at that,
4: you should have seen them before.
1: Oh, wow.
8: All Bob and Tom, 24/7. This is Bob and Tom Radio.
1: Christy Lee is at the Bob and Tom News Desk. And Christy, what else have you got? Are there anything interesting?
2: Businessman Stephen Chang is suing over a lap dance. He claims a stripper swung around and hit him in the face with the heel of her shoe. He suffered what court papers describe as serious injuries when the heel
3: lap dance.
2: It hit him in the eye. The accident occurred during a paid lap dance last November at the Hot Lap Dance Club near Madison Square Garden in New York City.
1: That's the name of the club?
2: Yep.
3: I just pulled a muscle trying to get my foot over the microphone.
2: Hot Lap Dance.
3: Wow.
2: No comment.
3: That's
2: yet.
3: Quite a trick.
7: What's the name of the club?
2: The Hot Lap Dance Club.
3: Well, that goes
2: you know
3: without
2: exactly
3: saying.
2: What you're getting, I guess.
7: Well, they put it right out there, huh?
2: Right. Uh-huh. The club's website calls the place the Playboy Mansion of Manhattan Party Lofts. Admission, $50. Lap dances go for around another 40.
1: So how bad was the eye injury?
2: Pretty serious. It just says serious.
7: It's $50 to get in?
2: Yeah, $50 cover.
3: How much is a beer?
2: I don't know. It
7: $50 to get in?
3: $50.
1: I think you're missing the point. This guy may not. He may lose this eye.
2: Serious injuries.
1: And you don't want
7: $50 to get in?
2: Yeah. Yes, Chick.
1: You don't want to be in a strip club with only one eye. I mean, you could with no depth perception, all those huge boobs flying around. You could lose the other one.
3: You could end up grabbing them. And
1: this guy's going to need goggles if he goes back in. Last time I was here, I lost my eye.
2: You need eye protection now.
3: I could see Tom in a strip club wearing safety goggles.
2: Sure.
3: I could see that.
1: I wouldn't be in the one.
3: Well, I mean, why would we forced you?
7: I've seen Tom
1: in a lap dance. Aren't they supposed to be down at your level?
2: I don't know. I've never.
3: They're supposed to be on your lap.
1: Well, so what are her feet doing up there?
7: No, she was swinging around. Probably, I've seen that. I mean, I've heard, not to me, but I've
3: had that done.
7: Sure.
3: Where a woman's on your lap, and the next thing you know, she's whipping her leg over your
7: whipping
3: head.
7: Whipping her leg around.
3: Uh-huh. Oh, okay. They're very limber.
7: I have all. I always have them. I always have them take their shoes off.
3: Oh yeah.
7: So.
2: Do you?
7: Oh yeah.
3: He likes to look at their toes.
7: Yeah.
3: Oh yeah. Mm-hmm. Ugh. You know what? You've never had a lap dance, Tom?
1: No, I.
7: No, he and he's not going to. So let's not even. He's all squirmy over there, even thinking of.
3: I know.
7: Remember, the only way we got him into the strip club that one morning is to take the whole damn show there.
3: Yeah, and that's true. Nice, huh? We had a bachelor party.
7: And that was before his whole germ thing was in full bloom like it is now.
3: Oh, can you imagine? Oh, my God. Tom in a hazmat
9: suit. Yeah, no. Welcome back to the Bear and Council.
10: These poles don't look very sanitary.
1: So tell me about your cesarean scar. How are the kids doing?
7: Hey,
1: so, but you're
7: first
1: so you're a lesbian.
7: First of all,
1: you're a lesbian
3: she's
1: now.
3: She's earning money for those kids.
7: First of all, don't you slam my adult entertainment complex. Second of all, if
3: fantasy.
7: I want to go there,
1: that's fine. Go ahead. Mm-mm. Just keep holding on to that
3: dream.
1: That dream that they really do like you.
7: I was doing very well.
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12: 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Welcome back to the Bob and Tom Show. We're in the O'Reilly Auto Parts studios. Christy Lee at the news desk.
2: Happy to be here today.
12: That sounds hollow.
2: No, it's true.
12: Oh, you're on vacay tomorrow, right? Starting tomorrow, is that right?
2: No. I'm taking a Friday week from Friday.
12: Oh, all right. There's Pat Godwin.
14: Hello, chick.
12: Hello, Josh Arnold.
15: Hello.
12: There's Ace Cosby.
16: Howdy.
12: Jeff Oskey.
17: Yes, sir.
12: I'm Chick McGee, and I've got, I made a mistake.
18: Extra.
12: We got to go back for this. Yesterday, the Braves.
16: Were they down in Atlanta?
12: Yep, they're at Truist Park. They were, there was a baseball game there, but this dog.
16: It's the Truist Park.
12: It is Truist, but they have a nice little.
16: There's never been a truer park than Truist Park.
12: Many, many trues. But this dog has an Atlanta Braves hat on, and the owner has a fan for him.
14: Oh.
12: And they're
16: it's like kind of a pug type?
12: Yeah, like a pug. How about that?
2: You could bring your dog to the ballpark yesterday?
12: I don't think so.
2: Or did she sneak that in?
12: I think you can do that all the time now because. They can't. You can't ask, why is that dog here, right?
2: Oh, emotional support
16: dog. That dog's a bruiser, huh?
14: Yeah.
2: Yeah.
16: Look at him.
2: Oh,
16: yeah. He's got a Siri Real hat.
12: You want to wear your hat, Rocco? Come here. Let's put your hat on. Man, that's great.
16: Well, yeah, that's a lady who just wanted her dog there.
14: Yeah.
16: There's no emotional support going on. No, or is it living with a fan?
12: Look at
2: that's a hell of a fan.
14: No kidding.
16: I have nothing to do with these people.
14: Hate them.
12: Yeah, well, that's a plug-in fan.
16: When you
12: right?
16: go to the ball game, you go to the ball game. You leave your giant fan and your dog at home.
14: Center of attention.
16: She's not even watching. She's got her phone up.
2: Oh,
12: Oh, he's living a nightmare.
16: Oh, yeah.
12: She look how sour
14: look at
12: she
14: her
12: is.
14: Lips.
12: Look at that.
14: Lips.
12: Well, he can't have the sex. She refers to it as the sex.
2: Oh.
12: You can tell.
2: If you want to go to the game, I'm coming, and so is Bruiser.
14: And the fan.
12: Oh, you don't want Bruiser to come? Then you can't go to the game either. He can't stay at home.
2: I think that's a battery. I think it's one of those rechargeable fan deals.
16: Is that her dog on her phone case? Or a different dog?
2: It looks like her dog on the phone case. You're right.
16: We got to get rid of this lady.
12: All right.
16: She looks like Robert Patrick.
17: She is a dead ringer for my ex-mother-in-law.
2: Are you serious?
12: No kidding.
17: A dead ringer.
2: Oh.
12: And
17: a lovely woman.
12: Yeah.
17: A lovely woman.
16: And Robert Patrick's one of my favorite actors.
12: Which, he was a Terminator. Which one? The updated model, right?
16: Was he was T-2000 or T-1000, whatever.
12: Yeah.
16: I love that guy.
4: Oh,
2: I don't think I know who Robert Patrick is. I'll have to look him up.
16: Yeah, you'll recognize him.
11: Oh, yeah, you know.
4: He came. Actor. He took over for Mulder on X-Files.
16: He's such a good actor. That may have been him.
4: Actually. Yeah, that probably might. He's been living as a middle-aged woman. he's getting ready for a new role. Yeah. Okay, Christy, what's going on over there at the news desk, darling?
2: Oh, I'm supposed to call somebody because it's their birthday. Why does the Apple phone do that?
4: Oh, what is it? Is your phone nagging you?
2: Yeah, it said call Risa. It's her birthday today. Well,
16: what?
2: Oh, yeah. Sorry, Risa. I just called you, but I didn't do that on purpose. I apologize.
4: Isn't her name Lisa?
2: Risa with an R.
17: That can't be right.
4: Yeah, that can't be right. Thank
2: Risa?
4: You, Jeff.
2: Risa.
11: Is that a name?
4: Ah. Like Risa Pizza?
2: Yeah.
16: Huh. If her last name were Pizza, we'd have her on the show.
4: Yeah. Was she at your house when Josh and I, when I stumbled in drunk
2: that
4: one day?
2: No, that wasn't her.
4: That and that French woman who wouldn't shut up?
2: The French woman's married and lives in Florida.
4: Oh, that poor bastard.
2: They're very happy.
4: Boy. Good God.
2: They met like a month after that party, too. I mean, and it was a whirlwind romance and they were married. Boom.
4: She didn't even give me a shot.
2: Nope,
4: she just went and married somebody else.
16: You did. Yeah.
4: She knew.
16: I ran out of ice and I just set my drink next to her for 2 minutes. And it was
2: oh, come on.
4: It froze right
2: She's
4: up.
2: She's very sweet.
16: Nothing
2: it's also
16: there.
2: Sophie's birthday today.
4: Oh.
2: Yeah.
4: So, which one, Sophie?
2: My second one.
4: Yeah, Sophie. Viva. Happy birthday.
16: I love Sophie.
2: Thank you. She loves all of you, too.
17: How old?
2: 24.
16: Whoa,
11: man.
16: Oh, boy.
2: Yeah.
4: She can... No, she can't run a car yet, right? 25?
2: No, 25, yeah.
17: She's not married off yet?
2: She doesn't even have a boyfriend.
16: She's a cool person.
4: Yeah, yeah. But she's entering Old Maidville.
17: Yeah.
4: Spinster.
17: Nobody's going to want her.
2: She's an old soul. She needs to date an older guy. Guys her age don't get her.
17: All right.
2: Yeah.
4: Get in there, Oscar.
17: Let's go. Oh,
16: she's super cool. Yeah.
17: Oh, yeah.
16: She's very cool. She's
2: you
16: awesome.
2: Are not free.
16: No, the thing, Maggie will like her, too.
17: Oh, yeah.
16: I smell thruple.
4: How does this sound?
17: I love it.
4: Sophie Oskey.
2: That sounds...
11: Not bad.
4: Yeah, it's not bad at all.
17: Yeah.
4: Sophie Arnold.
2: I think she would probably balk at both of those.
16: Yes. Well, I feel more like her uncle than I do anybody.
4: Yeah, that's true.
2: New survey reveals which defunct brands Americans miss the most. So which store do you miss the most?
4: I thought about it. I didn't go there often, but it seemed like I went there 2 or 3 times a year just to look sometimes. Radio Shack.
17: Yes.
4: I really miss Radio Shack.
11: Yes.
2: Radio Shack not in the top 10.
4: No kidding.
2: Not
16: in the top 10. I miss Service Merchandise.
2: Wow. Service Merchandise. Boy, that's going way back. No, Fry Electronics is on here.
4: Okay.
16: That was just a mecca.
2: So this might skew, the survey might skew
16: And I
2: younger.
16: Feel like there were what, 6 Fries in the country?
4: And
2: did we have one up here?
17: Yeah.
4: And Fry Electronics was the one that made Tom feel like a thief.
2: Yeah.
4: And he had to check in before he checked out. And it really.
2: According to MarketBeat, the poll of 3,000 Americans aged 45 and older.
4: Oh, okay.
2: So I would think Radio Shack would have been there and Service Merchandise.
16: I never liked going into Radio Shack.
4: No?
16: Because I was the wrong age.
4: Oh, okay.
16: I was a kid and I wanted to see cool toys.
4: Right.
16: Not CB radios or whatever. And they would only occasionally have like a robot or something out of my price range. And
4: I plainly remember when they came out with the radio controlled remote cars, the ones without the wire, because that's all I had when I was a kid, the wired remote. I lost my mind.
16: Yes.
4: I think I was a young adult and I still got one. It was unbelievable.
16: Did you get the Lobo?
4: I did not get the Lobo. I got some sort of monster truck or something. Nice. But it was good. It was,
2: Some of these I'm going to argue with. What's Child World?
16: I don't know.
2: Number 10 is called Child World. Well, I have no idea.
16: I miss that place where you could go in and buy yourself a kid. Help on the farm.
4: A healthy child.
16: If you're lazy, you'd return it.
4: If you bought 6, you get the 7th free.
2: Here's one that, boy, this takes me back. Merry-go-round. Do you remember that?
16: Oh, my gosh.
4: I remember the sign.
2: All the cool kids got their clothes at merry-go-round, and we couldn't afford them. Oh, yeah.
17: I got my 8th grade graduation suit from merry-go-round, I have never looked or felt more like Don Johnson in my life. I loved it.
2: I think I got some spandex pants at merry-go-round back in the day.
16: I totally forgot about that.
4: Yeah. What about
12: Is Chess King on there?
17: Yeah.
12: Chess King,
2: it's not on here, but boy, that
17: and
2: was
17: Jeans
2: a good one.
17: Jeans West.
2: Yes.
17: Those were the three big...
16: I wasn't aware of Jeans West.
12: I dreamed of shopping at Chess King because I was too fat to fit in anything they had.
16: Oh, that's how I feel about Hollister now.
12: Oh, okay.
16: I walk near a Hollister, they shoo me away with brooms.
14: Sir, the food court is down there.
12: Yeah. Why don't you go get an egg roll and... good God. Yeah, that's the way they make you feel.
2: Marshall Fields is on here. I never really shopped there. Hastings Entertainment. Anyone?
16: No idea.
12: Well, of course, that's the workhorse of the industry.
16: That's Drew Hastings.
12: Oh, I'm sorry.
2: Woolworth, number 5.
14: Yeah.
2: Hollywood Video, number 4. Walden Books, number 3.
12: Oh.
2: Yeah,
17: I missed that.
2: Number 2 is Borders. That's one of mine. Yeah. I really miss Borders.
12: Yeah.
2: And number 1?
12: Yeah.
2: Of the stores most missed by the survey of 3,000 Americans, Blockbuster.
12: Blockbuster Video. Yeah. You know, sure. Tom misses Blockbuster because it was a guy was there who serviced just Tom, and he had a list of movies that would come in that he would give to, you know, he made Tom feel like a king, so yeah. Tom loved Blockbuster.
2: Do you think that guy pulled those movies and had them behind the cash register for him when he got in there? Because, you know, you'd go to Blockbuster all the good movies were already gone. Yep. It would be all,
12: I don't know what time you had to be there to get the first run movie, right? But it was early. I know that.
16: What you would do, you'd go in and, do you remember going in on like a Saturday and I would head right to the just returned but not put back on the shelf yet section?
2: Oh.
16: Yeah. And you just peruse that.
12: That's the key, right?
2: You're a smart man.
16: I always knew
2: you were smart, but whew.
16: Oh, you didn't know I was Blockbuster smart.
2: No, I didn't. Now I do. I
16: just missed that whole process.
17: I do too.
16: To rent something.
2: Yeah.
12: Then you had to take it back, and then, man.
16: Yeah, but you didn't. It was great.
12: It was like a library book. You know, I've had, I think, Big Trouble in Little China for 9 years. Something like a little known Kurt Russell movie. It's not bad.
16: Okay. That's a fun one.
12: Yeah.
16: Kim Cattrall. That's a John Carpenter movie.
12: Oh, yeah. That's right.
16: Yeah.
12: He's not Snake in that one.
16: He's like a friendlier Snake.
12: Oh, okay.
2: Is Snake the one with the eye patch where he wears an eye patch? What movie is that?
12: Escape from
16: New York and Escape from LA.
2: Sophie was just watching that the other day. That's funny.
12: No kidding.
16: Yeah. Snake Plissken, were you turned on by him at all?
2: Patrick Swayze?
16: Kurt Russell?
2: I mean, where did I get Patrick Swayze?
16: Or we'll even go with the character of Snake Plissken.
2: Yeah, kind of. He's got that bad guy look. Sure.
12: That's the guy with the iPad.
2: Mm-hmm. Kurt Russell's hot. He still is, actually. He's a good-looking older man.
12: He and Goldie are still together.
2: We'll have more news coming up, including David Lee Roth in the news, and let's see what else.
17: I also have some more defunct things you forgot.
2: Oh, stores?
17: Some more stores. Oh, awesome. Maybe Joann Fabrics?
16: Yeah.
2: Yeah, Tom will miss that one.
17: Yeah.
12: Tom liked going to Joann.
16: Did Joann Fabrics just...
2: Yeah, they closed within the last couple of years.
16: Oh, okay.
2: Yeah.
12: Must have been.
17: And if you, our listeners, if you want to submit your favorite defunct band, you can email us at our website at the button that says email us.
12: That's right.
17: We'd love to hear it.
12: There you go.
16: You can also just say it out loud in your car and not bother with
12: Everybody's talking about weight loss injections because the results are dramatic. 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
3: No.
25: 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And that's me, Jim Jefferson. So whether you've been injured at a concert, while listening to music at home, or while simply thinking about a song, you may be entitled to compensation. Call the law offices of John Johansson today and see if you have a strong case, just like this fellow did.
16: I called Jack Joseph for help last fall. See, I'd been listening to the radio and heard Alice Cooper singing his catchy song called School's Out. Uh-huh. Well, I assumed he meant my school. I didn't show up for my final exam, and I flunked out. But my attorney, Mr. Jensen, explained to Mr. Cooper's attorneys how this would prevent me from becoming a doctor and making millions of dollars over my lifetime. Thanks, Jim.
25: That man is just one of dozens of clients I have helped. Just listen to this young couple who came into my office with a sad story.
26: Well, rock music ruined the reputation of my girlfriend and me. We grew up in a small town and dated all throughout high school.
27: We always behaved very modestly in public and had planned to save ourselves for marriage until we became the talk of the town. Tell him, Jack.
26: You see, Diane and I were outside the Tasty Freeze, minding our own business, sucking down a chili dog.
27: And his hands were not between my knees. Johnny Cougar ruined our reputation. We couldn't walk down the street without people snickering and pointing after that song came out.
25: But now life goes on for Jack and Diane. Yeah. Thanks to our out-of-court settlement, they were able to move to a slightly larger town with larger fast food chains and less nosy neighbors. I'm just here to help people get what's coming to them. If you thought Saturday night really was all right for fighting, contact my office. Or if you thought Pat Benatar really wanted you to hit her with your best shot, just pick up the phone and call me. Did you hear Rock You Like a Hurricane on the radio and immediately evacuate your home? Well, I'm your guy. Perhaps you had a loved one who took the Van Halen song Jump a little too literally.
3: Oh.
25: Give me a ring. There is no reason for you to suffer any longer. I have helped a hotel detective who was out of sight get his job back, as well as a banker lady who was sure all that glittered was gold. And recently, I helped this victim of a stalker.
28: I got real creeped out every time I heard that song by The Police, Every Breath You Take. I realized he was singing about me. Every move you make, I'll be watching you, creepy. Jason Jorgensen was able to get me a nice settlement. Plus, he got that guy ticketed for impersonating a law enforcement official. Oh. The police? Hell, it turns out they ain't even real cops. Jackie sure helped me.
25: Don't let rock and roll ruin your life any longer.
23: The law offices of Joe Johnson do not accept any cases which may end up in an actual court of law. Any settlements awarded are subject to Costa Rican taxes as well as a 3-year waiting period pending counter litigation. Joe Johnson will not be held responsible for any death threats, public mockery, or yard jobs which occur before, during, or after filing lawsuits.
25: Call the law offices of Joe Johnson today.
0: phone number withheld due to pending litigation.
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12: Welcome back to the Bob and Tom Show. We're in the O'Reilly Auto Parts studios. Christy Lee.
5: Hi.
12: At the news desk.
5: Yep.
12: Hello, Pat Godwin.
6: Hello, Chick.
12: Hi, Josh Arnold.
7: Hey, man. Hey,
12: there's Ace Cosby.
8: Hello.
12: Hello, there's Jeff Hoske.
6: Yeah.
12: I'm Chick McGee. Christy, what's going on over there?
5: Did you want to revisit the stores, or were we done with
17: that? Oh, yeah. Do you guys have any...
5: Let me reset this up, because Tom would kill me if I didn't.
17: Mm-hmm.
5: Stores that no longer exist that you miss the most, it was this Market Beat did a survey of 3,000 adults 45 and older, and they found that Blockbuster was number one. My friend sent in Ben Franklin, which we learned earlier, I believe, this week. It's a great store that was for shoplifting, lip gloss, and candy. Thank you very much, Ben Franklin.
12: Is that right?
5: Oh, yeah.
12: Wow.
5: Yeah, it was our five and dime. We could ride our bike up there. It was nice.
17: What about Showbiz Pizza? Do you guys remember Showbiz?
6: Yeah, of course.
17: Yeah. Oh, man. Love it.
12: Well, that was, didn't that just become Chuck E. Cheese, I think, or something?
6: In some locations.
17: Oh, they got bought out?
12: I think so, yeah.
17: Toys R Us, Jeffrey's still on.
6: I don't miss Toys R Us only because.
12: Yeah.
17: Kmart.
5: Oh, yeah.
9: Blue Light Special.
5: Oh, the submarine sandwiches, remember those?
17: Didn't they have to stop the blue light because, like.
12: Is that right?
17: Or was that like a
12: copywritten for the police or something?
17: No, like, was it like an old just wives' tale that. Supposedly, there was a blue light special, and like a bunch of Raid got knocked over, and people ran over there, and a few of them died because.
5: Oh, no way.
17: Oh, that was like the thing when we were kids. They're like, stay away from the blue light special. It'll kill you.
12: Staying away from the blue light special.
6: Weird.
12: It will kill you.
17: Maybe that was just at our school.
12: Huh.
17: I don't know. Tower Records.
6: That was always cool to
12: program. Well, now. Now you're talking.
17: Oh, Camelot.
12: Peaches Records, Apples Records.
17: Yeah, Sam Goody. Yeah.
6: You guys liked Camelot? I did not. No.
9: Overpriced, but overpriced.
12: Camelot.
6: But you're right, I would go in and flip
12: they
6: through.
12: They never had what I needed.
5: They were always in the malls, right?
17: Yeah.
5: Camelot,
17: like
5: yeah.
17: Coconuts.
5: Yeah.
17: Wasn't that another overpriced music?
12: We used to call, you'll be interested in this, Josh. We used to call Camelot, come a lot.
17: Oh, boy.
5: I
17: don't get it.
12: Just read your stores.
17: H.H. Gregg.
12: Okay.
6: What was H.H. Gregg?
5: Appliance store.
12: Electronics store.
5: Yeah.
17: Oldsmobile and Pontiac.
12: Yeah, I guess so, right?
17: Man, brands. Pontiac was a good car.
12: It was okay
17: car, I don't
12: know
17: why they got rid of the Pontiac. It was a nice piece of business. Sears?
5: We have a love-hate relationship with Sears.
12: Yeah, Sears was the source of... my parents wouldn't buy... Converse tennis shoes, but they'd buy a tennis shoe called the Winner at Sears, made by Converse. It was a much lesser shoe.
6: Sure.
12: And also, Sears had Husky jeans.
6: Yeah.
12: Guess who fit into Husky jeans? Thank you very much.
6: Their catalog did have bras.
17: Yeah.
12: That's true.
5: And they made great appliances. The Kenmore appliances
17: I used to love as a kid going in, and they had the glass front dishwasher so you could see what was happening inside. I was like, why don't they make them all that way? Like, that's awesome.
12: The Sears wish book.
5: Yes.
17: Oh, yeah.
12: Circle what toys you want.
5: Mm-hmm.
17: They would have the streamers tied to the fans so you knew the fans worked.
12: Oh, I love that.
17: That's
12: right. Yeah.
17: And the last one, Tab.
5: Tab's still out there if you want to look for it.
17: Oh, really?
5: Yeah.
12: I think there are people that are... That hoarding Tab.
5: I think so.
6: We currently have RC Zero Sugar in the fridge.
5: I did not.
12: I did not.
6: I had one yesterday. It's great.
5: I'm going to have one today.
17: Are we poor?
6: I live like I am. I try. Yeah. Yeah.
17: Okay. Like RC is like what I'm buying like when I'm down to like Coinstar money.
6: Oh, no kidding.
17: Yeah.
6: It's a much. I didn't realize the margins were that different.
17: Well, you could get a 3 liter.
6: Oh, for the price of
17: RC Cola. And they only had the 2 liters in the other.
12: Yeah,
17: you got an extra liter for the
12: I didn't even know they made 3 liters.
17: Yeah.
5: I didn't either.
6: Well, yeah. I don't know that I'd love to see a 3 liter.
12: Yeah.
17: Get poor.
5: Get poor.
9: How'd How's it pour?
17: Well, it has a larger spigot top, or not spigot, but mouth to the top.
6: Oh. Yeah.
5: Speaking of sodas, Pepsi is teaming up with the beauty brand Glam Light for a new body care collection. It includes a Pepsi vanilla scented body scrub and a Pepsi wild cherry scented body wash.
6: Are you tired of not being covered in ants?
17: Yeah, sounds sticky.
2: So the body wash smells like Pepsi and vanilla?
5: Pepsi wild cherry or Pepsi vanilla, yeah.
2: Huh.
6: Man, that Pepsi wild cherry is a good product.
2: Yeah, that's all right. I never had a drink of one and go, boy, that smells great.
6: Yeah, I sure.
2: You know?
5: The collection will be available during an early access launch on TikTok, on the TikTok shop, starting July 31st at, I got to do the math because it's Pacific Central Time, so 2 o'clock in Eastern.
6: There's a TikTok shop, like when you go to TikTok?
5: Apparently, TikTok shop.
6: I know they have a new radio station because of all the songs that are played on popular TikToks. Yeah. That's what this station plays now.
4: Yeah.
5: Are you serious?
4: What? Absolutely.
6: Yeah. TikTok radio.
5: I don't have a TikTok account.
2: So. I do, but I never.
5: I can't because I know if I did, I would be addicted. I'm already addicted to Instagram. I don't need TikTok on top of it.
2: I got TikTok, Threads, and another one. I forget what the other one is.
5: You have Instagram.
2: Yeah, Instagram, but there's another. I forget. I don't
6: Grindr?
5: Grindr.
2: I think it is Grindr. My name's Lucy.
5: Are you active on TikTok?
2: Huh?
5: Are you active on TikTok or you just
2: not
5: look?
2: At all? No.
5: Because isn't that like
2: my daughter sends me stuff that I have to be on TikTok to watch them. So,
6: yeah.
2: I do that.
6: That's nice of you.
5: Gotcha.
2: Yeah.
5: What else is going on in the news? She said. Let's take a look.
6: I heard Tom telling somebody the other day he's on Instagram.
4: Huh?
2: He is on Instagram.
6: Because for that very reason, Chuck, we will send things and he wants to take a look at them.
2: Exactly.
6: Yeah, I have no idea what his account is called.
5: I can share it with you if you'd like.
6: I don't. No, I don't.
5: He doesn't post.
6: Does he follow people?
5: Do
6: you know if he follows you?
5: I don't think he follows anybody. You know Tom. He's a leader.
2: He's a leader. No. Yeah, heard that following thing. He didn't care for that at all. I'm not following anybody.
6: It's probably just whoever that crossword guy is and Morgan Wallen. That's what he's
2: called. Yeah.
6: Morgan Wallen.
2: I love another cigarette. Okay. All right. Calm down.
5: He follows 58 people.
2: Whoa.
5: Oh, let's see who they are.
4: Oh, boy.
2: Uh-oh.
6: Is his profile pic him?
5: Yes.
4: Cowboy hat.
6: Let's not mention.
2: Yeah,
6: like
2: I'm
5: not going to say what it is.
2: We could go.
5: You can see it's
2: one of two ways on this.
6: Right.
2: I'm nervous both ways.
6: Well, we'll just shut up then.
2: Yeah.
5: Mm-hmm.
6: Thanks a lot, everybody out there. You may have just gotten us fired.
2: Yeah. When you tune in Monday and I won't be here. It's going to happen. I'm on vacation next week. But go ahead. Christine.
6: Where the hell do you think you're going?
5: Where are you going this time?
6: Don't tell us.
5: Yeah, you can't tell us.
4: Bring me back something.
2: You got it, buddy.
5: Oh, yeah, go to the souvenir store for us.
2: Okay, I'm going to get you a brush with your name on it.
5: Okay.
2: Christy, and it'll be spelled correctly.
5: An Iowa woman was arrested for allegedly operating a lawnmower while intoxicated,
2: Is that DUI or?
5: An OUI.
2: Operating
4: a lawnmower?
5: Uh-huh.
2: Hmm.
5: According to a criminal complaint, a witness contacted police to report a woman appeared to be intoxicated as she rode an orange Husqvarna lawnmower in the parking lot of a Casey's convenience store.
2: Is that right?
5: This happened.
6: You think she went to fill up? I know she was hammered, but
2: wait a minute. She was operating a Husqvarna at the pump.
5: At the parking lot of a Casey's convenience store.
6: Well, I'm asking, could you just drive it up, fill it up?
17: Oh, yeah.
2: Absolutely.
17: Yeah.
5: People,
17: do it at the gas station by us all the time.
6: You just can't do it drunk.
17: Yeah.
5: I didn't know. I've never seen that.
17: I've seen it multiple times at that gas station.
5: The 36-year-old was encountered by officers, and they said she showed measurable signs of impairment and performed poorly on a field sobriety test. She was taken into custody on charges of operating under the influence and driving while barred. Oh, apparently.
2: Oh, hey. Mm.
5: Would you like to see her mugshot?
6: Yeah.
5: All right.
17: Whoa!
2: Well,
17: that's not what I thought I was going to get.
2: What the
4: heck? She's taking a new approach to the angle.
17: I like that.
6: She looks as though a strong wind is blowing her back.
5: Yeah, exactly.
2: They took her by surprise taking the picture, I guess.
4: She's being yanked.
6: It does. It looks like a ghost is pulling her by the back of the hair.
17: She looks 11. Like, yeah, she does look young.
7: Way
17: yeah.
7: young.
5: She's 36, but I would. Wouldn't they retake that?
4: Yeah, you got to retake that. I mean,
17: you know what? There's a chance she never stopped sort of moving or talking.
4: Yeah.
17: And they just went, use that one.
5: That could be.
7: If you don't already, there is a couple, or there are a couple different Instagram pages called Mugshot Shotties.
17: I always, okay, it is Shotties. I thought it was Mugshot Hotties.
7: Well, it is. It's like Shorty and Hottie combined.
5: Yeah,
7: like
5: okay. Shorties.
17: Okay, yeah. Okay.
7: And man, there are some hot chicks locked up.
17: Yeah, okay. Right, right.
7: Oh, yeah.
17: They're the kind of like mugshots where when Tom looks at him, goes, well, I don't know. The police must have it this wrong. She's clearly innocent.
7: Oh, yeah.
17: You know how he does that?
2: Oh, yeah. She's a beautiful pearl woman. Right. She seems to be in shape.
4: Right.
5: A Texas woman was shocked to wake up from jaw surgery with a completely different accent.
2: Huh?
5: CBS Houston reports Lisa Almeida underwent jaw surgery to correct an overbite. The procedure resulted in nerve damage that led to a condition known as foreign accent syndrome. Now the mother of three from Rosenberg, Texas, speaks with a British accent. See, I would love this. This would be cool.
4: This is weird.
8: Hello.
4: I don't know if I'm buying it.
17: I'm not, if it didn't affect the brain at all.
5: Ms. Alamia has undergone several tests, but so far her condition remains a mystery. Apparently, fewer than 100 people worldwide have been diagnosed with foreign accent syndrome over the last century.
17: That's usually but it's after like brain stuff.
5: Traumatic yeah. brain injury, yeah.
2: Or struck by lightning mm-hmm. or something like that.
17: I mean, unless the nerve went up to the brain, I have no idea.
5: Will it go away, you think? Or will she always talk like that?
17: I don't know.
2: I think she's always going to talk
4: like that. I don't know. Maybe she will or maybe she won't.
2: I don't know.
17: It's up to her. She has the worst.
2: Yeah.
17: That.
2: You got the awful cockney.
17: Yeah, yeah.
4: I think it's here to stay.
2: What? What of it, eh?
4: Yes.
2: Not bloody likely.
4: How you feeling today? I'm all right.
2: All right.
17: Make love to me.
2: Make love to me now.
17: Give me your spunk.
2: Did you say spunk?
5: Yeah,
17: that's what they say.
5: Yeah. Is that what they say?
4: Oh, yeah.
5: Oh, I did not know that.
2: Yeah,
4: I want your spunk.
5: A British animal lover has shared the secrets to his 31-year-old cat's long life.
2: His cat's long life?
5: 31.
17: Is it a car battery?
5: 71-year-old Leslie Greenbaugh credits bottled spring water as the key to his cat Millie's longevity.
2: Really? Right?
5: He said he's
7: Lord Pampered Puss.
2: Approach the spring, Lord Pampered Puss. Lady Pampered Puss.
5: He has only given the tortoiseshell cat Buxton natural mineral water for the past decade, along lots of treats, including cuddles on the sofa.
2: You know, they make water features for cats. That keep water moving mm-hmm. because I guess they know that cats prefer, if they're going to drink water, they like their water moving.
17: I have one.
5: I have
2: is
5: one.
2: Is that right?
5: Yeah. I have one for my birds. The warbler. Yeah.
2: Mm-hmm. It's a warbler?
17: Gravy still prefers her own glass of water on the counter.
5: Are you serious?
2: You give her her own glass of water?
17: She kept drinking out of mine.
4: So she sees her, has her name on it, and she knows
17: no.
4: hers.
17: So I just, when you want your own glass, and I got a glass, and I filled it with water and put it on the counter, and that's what she drinks out of now.
5: Aww.
17: Meanwhile, the water feature is bubbling
2: yeah.
17: and using $40 of electricity every month.
2: The $9,000 water
17: just
2: feature.
17: Just sitting there collecting moss.
2: Yeah. Wow, tell me you spoil your cat without telling, yeah. Holy heck. Oh, there we go.
5: Oh, boy.
17: Well, that cat is every bit 31.
2: Yes. Oh, my God.
7: Doesn't even have an eye socket left.
17: It is a cute cat, though.
5: He believes Millie is the world's oldest living feline. And though his life ambition is to get her in the Guinness Book of Records, he sadly cannot prove her age. The only item of proof he has is an image or a photograph taken in 1995 of Millie eating out of a food bowl that his wife took. So
17: we have audio of Millie. Here, let me hit the...
2: Oh, okay. Right.
10: Kill me. I just want to die.
2: I've lived far too long.
10: Everything hurts.
4: She's still standing, too, though.
5: Yeah.
10: She's still standing.
2: Yeah. Yeah.
17: Is there a better Elton John song?
2: You're out of your mind.
10: There are many better.
17: Are you guys kidding me? It begins and ends with still standing.
4: I hate
8: you like a little kid.
16: You know I'm.
4: Oh, I didn't know. Man, you're a good actor.
16: Wait, that was a show choir song.
5: Really? Was it really?
16: Yeah.
2: And you had gesticulation to go along with it?
16: I'm still standing. I don't remember any of the moves.
5: You go standing like up?
16: No, I don't remember. Boy.
2: Oh, man.
16: I remember hating it.
2: Yeah. Oh, yeah.
5: Did you have a favorite song that you performed?
4: Oh, we did.
2: One singular sensation.
4: Every single step she makes.
16: We did a Joseph and the Amazing Technicolor Dreamcoat.
2: Go, go, go, Joseph.
16: Go, go, go, Joseph, if you know what they say.
2: Yeah.
16: And me and two buddies got to do like a trio thing on one song. And that was, I always looked forward to that.
5: Okay.
2: Did you have rehearsals at your house? And was your dad aware of this?
16: My dad was a big fan of Premiere.
2: Is that right?
16: He enjoyed a nice song and dance. But he...
17: Josh, I've ironed your cummerbund.
4: He'd go to the shows, right?
2: Now you're
16: with video camera and very, very proud.
2: Now your cummerbund, as I recall, were a splash of maroon. Is that right?
16: It was all fuchsia.
2: Oh, yeah. Wow!
4: Now wait a minute.
5: Did you say?
16: I am.
4: You said video camera, which means there is tape of you singing.
16: Yeah, somewhere, there are tapes somewhere.
17: Wait, is that you in Premiere or is that you as an usher?
16: That's me in Premiere.
17: Oh,
16: yeah. But you're right. It's not far off from my usher. I must love vests and bow ties.
2: Why don't you wear a vest now?
5: You should wear a vest and a bow tie to work every day.
2: Why not?
16: I do vest and bow tie day?
5: Absolutely.
17: Yes. I love it.
16: All right.
5: Do you have a vest and bow tie still?
16: No, but I could purchase.
2: Absolutely.
16: I wonder if Dickie's work they have Dickie's work vest.
2: I bet they do. Yeah, with probably a bunch of pockets in it.
5: Oh, that'd be nice.
2: Yeah. You keep your hammers and stuff. Yeah. We'll be back with more news and
5: more stuff. And we have guests coming up today.
2: Yes.
5: Big guests.
2: Greg Warren coming up next hour. And Joe Theismann will talk about the upcoming NFL season. We're in the O'Reilly Auto Parts Studios. 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
17: Great DoorDashing for under $30.
5: I don't DoorDash, so I don't know. But...
16: No, I mean, you got a tip and fees and all that stuff. Yeah.
5: How are you going to buy that car from me for him if you keep spending this kind of money?
4: That's what I told him. I said, Christy's going to sell me this car.
5: He wants to sell it like next week.
17: I'll buy
5: it.
17: I need another car.
5: Do you? Yeah. I'm serious.
17: Oh, yeah. I'm buying it away. Me and Pat are going to arm wrestle for it.
4: Yeah. Oh, you're going to win. I just had surgery.
17: I know. Why do you think we're arm wrestling?
16: You're selling your 24-year-old daughter's car?
5: Yeah.
16: I'm just interested in the driver's seat. How much for that? There's no number too high.
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2: Welcome back to the O'Reilly Auto Parts Studios. 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
5: Could we please talk about this on the air?
2: Hello, sure, Christy Lee.
5: Hi.
2: Hello, Pat Godwin.
4: Hello.
2: There's Josh Arnold.
16: Chick looking good over there at the NHTSA Sports Desk.
2: Oh!
16: Sports Desk is sponsored by NHTSA. Remember, speeding catches up with you. So just do what you're supposed to do out there. Drive carefully and safely.
2: Yes. There's Jeff Oske.
16: Yes.
2: Ace Cosby.
16: Hey.
2: I am Chick McGee, and I believe Christy has the floor.
5: During the break, Pat showed me something that we have talked about off the air quite a bit.
2: Yes.
5: I have a very strong opinion about
4: allowing
5: your 15-year-old son to DoorDash whenever he wants.
4: Right.
5: First of all, you're constantly complaining about how you have no money.
4: Exactly.
5: You imagine how much money you would save if he didn't DoorDash.
4: Right.
5: So last night at midnight.
4: Well, see, two nights ago, let me explain. I told him we can't DoorDash anymore. Daddy's got some medical bills.
5: Right.
4: And I'm not performing.

0: our state anymore.
1: Yeah,
0: you can be four and work.
2: I didn't know that.
1: Yeah. I started at 15. He could start at 15.
3: He certainly can.
1: Yeah.
4: There are.
1: He could fold towels at your gym.
4: There are companies right now who, if you were 12, could walk in and they could potentially hire you.
0: Yes.
5: Mm-hmm.
0: Dude, my son had his first job at 12. He worked at a rock factory, like sweeping floors and weed wagon.
4: Above board, like yeah. would get
0: yeah. wow. taxes
5: Are
0: and
5: we
0: everything.
5: Experiencing a renaissance of child labor.
4: Yeah, I had to get a worker's permit when I was 15.
1: I did too. Mm-hmm.
4: To have my first job. That's interesting. I know it varies state to state, but that's just interesting.
3: I thought it was 16 in my state. I'm not quite sure.
4: It could have been. Yeah.
1: You need to take the DoorDash away.
4: So now what do you do?
0: I mean, honestly, the chicken nuggets and quarter pounder, that's normal for a 15-year-old boy.
4: A 15-year-old boy's going to eat that.
0: And you throw a McFlurry on there. I'm fine with that.
4: Right.
0: But then when you add a shake
3: and ice cream drinks.
0: Yeah, that's my issue.
3: Yeah, that's surprising.
0: That's diabetes.
1: And $38.
3: That's
0: standard for DoorDash.
1: Yeah.
0: You ain't DoorDashing for under $30.
1: I don't DoorDash, so I don't know. But
4: no, I mean, you got a tip and fees and all that stuff. Yeah.
1: How are you going to buy that car for me for him if you keep spending this kind of money?
3: That's what I told him. I said, Chris is going to sell me this car.
1: He wants to sell it like next week.
3: Oh, really?
1: Yeah.
3: We'll talk
0: about
3: that.
0: I'll buy it. I need another car.
1: Do you? Yeah. I'm serious.
0: Oh, yeah. I'm buying it away. My kids don't DoorDash. I get it.
4: you got a bidding war here, Kristen.
5: Is he selling the red car?
1: No, we're selling Sophie's car because the girls are up in Chicago and they are now in the same apartment and they only get one spot and they don't need two cars, so we're going to sell Sophie's car.
0: Me and Pat are going to arm wrestle for it.
4: Yeah. Oh, you're going to win. I just had surgery.
0: I know. Why do you think we're arm wrestling?
4: You're selling your 24-year-old daughter's car?
1: Yeah.
4: I'm just interested in the driver's seat. How much for that?
5: Can I?
4: There's no number too high.
5: Can I get a look at that at some point?
4: I'll buy
1: you
4: it
1: guys.
5: Uh-huh.
4: And Aren't charge you funny? Per use,
0: per sniff.
5: Fair enough. This is really awful.
4: I think off the air we just said, or was it on the air where I feel like I'm one of her uncles.
1: Yes. Yeah. And on her birthday.
4: I don't want to be that uncle.
5: So, but what does Pat do? Just no DoorDash and
1: yes.
5: don't.
3: So I feel bad because I'm a parent who doesn't know how to cook at all. So that's also an issue.
1: But you have a microwave, right?
3: Yeah.
1: He can microwave.
3: He can.
1: He can make a sandwich.
4: That's the thing. I mean, don't all 15-year-old boys love hot pockets and stuff like that?
3: Yeah, he has some of those that he enjoys.
4: Okay.
5: Yeah. He probably had one of those last night.
3: But he likes the, huh?
1: Do you have a toaster oven?
3: We do not, no.
1: You can throw a pizza in the oven? That's easy.
3: No, we can't do that.
1: Why?
5: Why not?
0: Because he just had a fire.
3: With bacon. Yeah.
0: Yeah. They forget it's
3: in
0: the oven.
3: He's like his dad. He lets it go and the house burns up.
4: Do you have an air fryer?
3: Yes.
4: It's got a timer on it.
3: Yeah, and he uses that pretty nicely.
4: Okay.
3: For the frozen chicken McNuggets.
4: This is also a case of, every kid, even if when the fridge is stocked, you still kind of want what's out there.
1: And I get that. And maybe once every week.
4: I know. This is tough.
1: You can't let him do this all the time. The kid needs a job.
3: That's not a bad idea.
1: Not a bad idea.
3: He has been talking about a certain local restaurant, being a busboy there. I have a friend there that can, and I think he's interested.
1: Don't you tell him he's interested. You're his dad. He's 15. Yeah. Don't you know how this works?
3: Oh boy, you don't know my son.
1: Yeah, that you've created that. You think he just woke up one day and he became that?
5: Nice.
4: He kind of did.
3: Yeah, it was like just a year ago when he turned 15.
4: Yeah.
3: He was a sweetheart at 14.
1: Pat, we love you, but he needs a little tough love. He needs.
3: Boy, he is more stubborn than I am, though.
1: Well, that's why you need to nip it now.
4: What can Jeff and I do? Well, no. We'd have to wear like ski masks or something.
5: Oh, yeah.
4: How can we scare the hell out of this kid and do
0: and to not order DoorDash?
5: Right. I mean, like scared straight.
3: Well, I tell you what. Here's something. He doesn't lock the door sometimes. And I live in an apartment complex in a city. And I'm a city boy, so I lock doors.
4: Yeah. Sure.
3: So when he leaves the door open, hey, the door's open. You guys can come in with ski masks and rip off the place and shake him up a bit.
4: But what are we going to do when all of a sudden we find out that he's been spending, he eats McDonald's at night and then he practices jujitsu for 3 hours in his room alone or some sort of switchblade art
0: and all hopped up on slushy.
4: Yeah. And you and I, we get stabbed.

0: Daytime.
1: Butcher knife.
2: He can bench press 450.
0: He doesn't kill us. He just cuts us so bad.
3: Yeah, he's like 6'1" in great shape.
4: Oh, my gosh.
5: I think we solved that problem.
3: Okay.
2: Other than good video luck. Games, does he have a hobby?
3: Yeah, he's really obsessed with animation, and he's incredibly creative, and he goes for hours and hours, and he is not, like, wasting time in the room. He's working.
5: Is he getting paid for it?
3: He is getting paid for it. Yeah, he gets people to give him tips. Yeah.
0: Yeah, the kid's talented. I've seen some of his work. Yeah.
5: Then why isn't he not buying his own DoorDash?
3: Well, because I'm his dad, and I provide the food for my son. Isn't that how it works?
5: No! Not when it's that way.
0: To a point.
4: Dude, I cooked dinner the other night for the family, and my oldest daughter was like, oh, I don't want that. I have DoorDash coming, and I've never been more infuriated in my life.
3: Oh.
4: And she paid for it with her own money. She works.
5: Mm-hmm.
4: But I was still mad that I'm like, you have a meal in front of you. And she goes, I don't want that meal.
5: And you were probably insulted. You spent the time. You made it out of love.
4: And I made it for all of us, and she had ordered DoorDash.
0: How old is she?
4: 20.
0: Okay.
4: And she paid for it with her own money.
5: Yeah.
0: What did you make?
4: I made spaghetti and meatballs.
3: That's delicious.
5: Yes.
0: That is delicious.
5: What'd she order?
4: A quarter pounder of cheese and a 10-piece chicken nugget.
0: Now that too is delicious.
2: That's delicious.
4: I can't even. And a McFlurry.
0: Let me ask you this. Did you have any kind of garlic bread?
4: I did have. I had Texas toast.
5: Yes.
4: Six cheese Texas toast.
5: Yes.
0: I think she made the wrong move.
5: That's good. She definitely made the wrong
3: move. As a kid, maybe not, though, in her
2: did
3: mind.
2: Did you make the meatballs or did it come out of a can?
4: I frozen.
0: That's all right.
2: That's not bad. Right. That's not bad.
4: Frozen.
0: Did you have Parmesan to sprinkle on?
5: Freshly grated?
4: The large Parmesan, not freshly grated.
0: I'm fine with the Kraft.
4: Yeah, the
0: green.
4: Kraft. Yeah.
5: Okay.
2: Did you have butter for the garlic bread?
4: No, because it already it's had cheese on the top.
0: You know what? As a matter of fact, if you're offering me Parmesan, it better be the Kraft green shaker.
3: No.
0: You bring out a brick of Parmesan in a grater.
5: Well, you're not eating my house, then.
0: I'm taking the Kraft.
5: All right.
4: Christy, I just got the Olive Garden grater. I've been using that thing, and I'm grating it on my cereal. Like, I love using it. I can't get enough of that.
0: It's too real. There's something too real about it. Yeah. I want the feel of that sandy.
4: Yeah.
5: Plasticky looking Parmesan.
2: The shaking. You can think while you're shaking.
0: So
5: it gets all clumpy and you got to put a knife in there. And
2: Okay, more news coming up with Christy, right?
5: Sure, absolutely.
2: Okay, and we'll have
5: OnlyFans in the news coming up.
2: We'll solve Pat's problem with his...
5: I'm sorry. I know it's none of my business.
3: I'm trying to listen to you guys.
0: It would be good for the show if Jeff and I did try to hold his son up and we both got stabbed.
5: We don't want you to get stabbed.
0: No, just hurt, not killed.
5: Okay.
2: Yeah, that's right. We're in the O'Reilly Auto Parts Studios. 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
15: So, eat two lunches, fatty. Big game Friday night.
2: That's right.
15: Doesn't matter later in life. Now, my wife's trying to get me to lose weight, and she's wrapping things in foil because it's loud. So, I'm like a safe cracker at 2 in the morning trying to get cold pizza out of the fridge, you know? Do you still have the dream one day of suiting up? You know, every time I watch the draft, my wife catches me watching the combines, which will drive a woman insane. Really?
2: Heck yeah.
15: You're watching a man jump. Is that what we're doing? We're watching grown men run.
16: Is he
15: the
16: hopping?
15: 40?
16: Is that what he's doing?
15: Oh, honey, look at this guy.
16: Look at the guy, though. Yeah.
15: He's 300 pounds and he runs a 4.5.
17: I watch the combine. Now and then, I watch the combine in high def.
15: That's tech. Now, are you Billy Gardell? Are you a technology guy? Do you have a nice computer?
18: You know, I was at the mall not too long ago, and I saw a 9-year-old girl text messaging her friend. I'm from the time where you folded a piece of paper when you were nine into a diamond.
19: Oh, yeah.
18: And then you went, okay, pick a color. B-L-U-E. Then you flip it up. What's it say? You're a moron. I got to go to class. That's as far as
16: I love those things.
18: I'm terrible.
19: My kids still play with those.
16: What was that called?
19: I don't know what they're called, but they have that little thing.
18: Remember that?
19: And you go pick
17: I was just around that. I swear to you, I was just around this one of these deals Monday night, and this little girl was doing this with me, and
19: really?
17: I picked pink, and it ended up, you stink.
18: Yeah.
17: Is what it ended up being.
16: Tell
17: me those things.
16: It's as eerie as the eight ball.
17: Tell me those things. Tell me those things aren't accurate. You stink.
18: See, but she went home safe. Yeah. There was no predators involved.
17: No, that
18: was
17: absolutely fine. Not.
18: It's all good.
15: Yeah. Well, the way to get hooked on the computer for you is if you want to get hooked on the computer, since you're such a huge Pittsburgh Steelers fan.
18: I am. What do I got to do?
15: Oh, God.
16: Steelers.com.
17: Yeah.
15: You just start, you can find chat rooms. You can find.
17: Set your Google alert to Steeler News.
15: Oh God.
18: Really?
15: That's how I got my.
16: You'll never leave the house.
15: I had a son who wasn't interested in reading at all, and then he found out that there were special instructions for behind the scenes things for video games.
16: Mm-hmm.
15: Cha-ching.
18: That was it, huh?
15: Now he's going to be an English major. So.
16: Now he can read and types like a secretary.
15: Yeah. Yeah. Mm-hmm. Yeah, that's what'll get you on there. Find what you're interested in.
19: Hell of a game player.
15: Now, for many of the comedians who visit, all you have to do is tell them that there's porno there, and suddenly they.
16: Whoa.
18: I can't. I'm married. I can't even have it in the house.
15: Mm-hmm.
18: She'll find it. It's every time I walk in the house and I'm doing something wrong, I hear that music from Law and Order. It's like, gong, gong. I didn't do nothing. I'm so scared of her. I'm just scared of her.
17: 1:27 p.m., the Gardell household. Gong, gong. Gong.
18: She's Southern, so she'll slip a sandwich in front of me, Dad. And then I did it. Wait a minute.
15: Well, with us in the studio, comedian Chad Daniels. Your wife is a college professor.
20: Yes.
15: Are you a college man?
20: No.
15: Oh.
20: So that makes for
15: interesting contrast.
20: Uh-huh. And her friends always remind me of it.
15: Oh, really?
16: Oh, really? Are they all college professors as well?
20: Most of them.
16: Mm-hmm.
20: We were all getting dinner one night, and her friends were like, "So, Chad, have you ever had Indian food?" And I was like, "Hello, Thanksgiving." Aren't you a history professor?
17: Yeah.
20: Didn't you know that? She has one friend from England that's always bragging about their language. We invented your language. You wouldn't even have a language if it wasn't for us. Well, you spelled pneumonia with a P, stupid. Nat starts with a G, and you're bragging about that? And she goes, "You know what? They're silent. You know what? You better be silent before I stab you in your face with a knife."
21: Jesus said, "Take this bread and eat it. It is my body." And the disciples said, "Jesus, we're all on low-carb diet." "We appreciate you dying for our sins, but we're all trying to slim down. We want to look good in the painting."
13: And now, from the Bob and Tom Archives, we dust off another classic. classic. A moment of frivolity.
15: Now, Todd Berry, with Todd, are you any...
16: You don't look like a thrill seeker, Todd.
22: You don't think...
16: It's like, well, I just don't see thrill seeker, you know.
22: What do you say, man?
16: Well, you seem like mild-mannered.
22: I am mild-mannered. Mm-hmm. I've never skied. I don't watch sports.
19: Listen to his voice.
22: Mm-hmm. I have a beautiful voice.
15: You do have a great speaking voice.
17: You have a
16: soothing voice. It's like,
17: you have a hypnotist voice.
16: Sure, we're going to be doing monkey voices here in a minute. I know we are.
15: Do you do a lot of voiceover stuff?
22: I do some cartoons, yeah.
16: Oh, do you?
22: I've
16: been
22: on some cartoons. Mm-hmm. Aqua Teen Hunger Force.
16: Nice.
17: Oh,
22: Dr. Katz.
15: Oh, no. Do you do character voices, or just use your... Because you have a great...
3: speaking voice just to...
22: You know, it's weird. Every time I get a cartoon voice, I'm all excited because I'm like, oh, what character? And they go, oh, just talk like yourself.
3: Well, I can see that.
22: I'm going, really? All can you get really? A guy just walking around the studio and do this?
3: So no need thrill, a regular guy no voice? Thrill sports? Do you have any hobbies of any kind?
22: Hobbies? I just like to go on the road and tour.
16: Really?
22: And I stare into space and I refresh my Twitter account.
3: International traveler?
22: Yeah, I did a show in Scotland actually, and after my show, a woman came up to me and she goes, "Todd, can I ask you a question?" I was like, "What's that?" She goes, "Todd, are you gay?
16: Are you gay?"
22: I was like, "What's that?" She goes, "Are you gay?" I was like, "Oh, am I gay?" And I'm not gay. Why do you ask? She goes, "Oh, I was watching on stage. I'm thinking, this guy's gay."
16: Yeah.
22: I said, "What about my act? Did you think I was gay?" And she looks at me. She goes, "Your timing." My timing.
3: Wow.
22: I was like, I have gay timing? What a bizarre comment. But then I started thinking about my timing, and I do speak slowly, and I guess in the space between my jokes, I could meet a man. Fall beautifully in love. Catch a flight to Iowa, have a nice wedding, you know?
3: Oh.
22: Yeah, but I...
16: Yeah.
22: But I was in Australia.
16: Mm-hmm.
22: Oh, yeah. Have you been to Australia?
19: No.
16: I have not.
22: Yeah, I was down there during daylight savings time, and they slid a little note under my hotel room door. It said, daylight savings time stops tomorrow. Set your clocks back an hour, for example. If you're going to bed at 10 o'clock, set them for 9 o'clock. I was like, come on, Australia, just one example. Who goes to bed at 10 o'clock?
16: Yeah.
22: I need to see that whole chart.
16: I do, too.
22: Help me crack this code. But I was just in Dublin, Ireland also, and they have something great. They put me up in like a flat, which I guess is... That's Irish for apartment.
16: Mm-hmm. Yeah.
22: They had some there that you don't really see in the States. It's a washer and dryer, but it's in one unit.
16: Right.
22: It's amazing because you throw your clothes in, push about 34 buttons, and four and a half hours later, you have a nice load of soaking wet clothes. Definitely aren't clean.
16: Right.
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3: James P. Connolly, world traveler.
5: I consider Southern California is the place where I started. Uh-huh. It's where it all began.
16: Yeah.
5: Now, just for the record, I know there's a lot of negative stereotypes associated sometimes with the Southern California.
16: True.
5: For the listeners out there, I am not your typical Southern Californian.
16: No.
5: These breasts are real. Uh-huh. These are mine.
16: Incredible. Uh-huh.
5: But what I do, particularly when I come here, and I don't know how you felt, but every time people find out that I'm originally from Southern California out here, particularly, they immediately try to intimidate me with the weather.
16: Mm.
5: As if somehow the gift of wearing a jacket was not handed down to me by my forefather, the warmth concept.
16: Yes.
5: And it's always the same. It's like, oh, you're from Southern California. Well, what do you think of the weather?
16: Uh-huh.
5: Like, I think I'm going to be, okay, well, you should have been here in February, man. Yeah. Whole city froze over completely, and everybody died. Even the dead people froze to death. And I know why they do it. They assume that we have the perfect weather. And, you know, for the most part, we do. Because sometimes during a mudslide or an earthquake or a raging wildfire that scorches the hillside and forces me to evacuate my home only to get stuck in bumper-to-bumper traffic, I look up at the sky and I go, my God, this weather's perfect.
16: Yep.
5: And I don't even care. I mean, I don't know about you, Bob. I don't care about earthquakes.
16: No.
5: In California. I mean, that state was shaking and baking before I was created.
16: That's true.
5: And my father always had an earthquake disaster preparedness kit in the garage. Our kit was 2 gallons of water and a bucket of raw oats. So at a minimum, if disaster struck, I knew that our family of five could compete for enough resources to keep one of us alive for about 2 days, living comfortably as a horse. So we had always had that.
16: I'm a man who's prepared.
5: Exactly.
16: Always.
5: I personally enjoy the earthquake. And I don't know about you, but I have certain milestones in an earthquake to set my panic level, basically. You know, it's like, it's shaking, no big deal. I can handle shaking. I'm not worried until I hear a car alarm. Then the car alarm went off. I'm like, no big deal. Car alarm goes off. I'm not worried until I start hearing things falling and breaking. Things are falling and breaking. I'm like, you know what? I'm okay. As long as the power goes out, people are screaming. I'm like, okay, I think this is it. I think this is my moment to panic, everybody. And right at the moment, I thought my heart was going to explode. It stopped. And I was like, you know, I'm cool.
16: Mm-hmm.
5: But that night, it was shaking so bad, the furniture moved over, blocked by doorway. I couldn't get out. And books were falling off the shelf and hitting me.
0: Oh, yeah.
5: And it was a lot of fun. But even given that, I still enjoy them. And
16: there's nothing like them. In fact, the song 26 Miles Across the Sea, you know, that's was written about Hawaii. Earthquakes have moved it so far away. Sad.
5: I have a sexual fantasy associated with the earthquake.
7: Go.
5: Well, I woke chick up. In my fantasy, I am making love to this woman.
7: Yeah.
5: And then all of a sudden, she feels the earth move beneath her.
16: Ah, yes.
5: And then she rolls over on top of me and shields me from debris. Safety first, everybody. Safety first.
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24: Hello.
2: Hello, Pat Godwin.
25: Hey, chick.
2: There's Josh Arnold.
25: Hi. Sorry, I had just started to yawn.
2: Oh, I'm sorry.
25: No, it's okay.
2: Well, there's nothing worse, the sneeze or a yawn.
25: Yeah.
24: Were you able to stop mid-yawn?
25: It was sooner than mid.
24: Oh, okay.
25: Yeah.
2: There's Ace Cosby.
25: Hello.
2: And there's Jeff Oskey.
25: Yes.
2: And I...
25: There it is.
2: Oh, and yawns do catch. Boy.
24: Oh, they're good.
2: Yeah. Christy is at the news desk, but that's not the main issue right now. We're trying to tell Pat how to
24: raise his kid.
2: Parent his kid. Of course.
26: I'm trying. I'm doing a bad job.
25: I had an idea.
26: Yeah.
25: Take him to the Kroger or the Meijer. Take him to the TV dinner section and let him pick out like 20 TV dinners. Like they have the little dessert in there. They have I used to love that as a kid. Like,
26: we'll do that once a week. He comes to the Kroger with me, and he goes to that food in about 2 days.
25: Yeah.
26: So yeah,
25: that's 15-year-olds.
26: Wow,
25: they crush some food.
26: It's got to be impossible. I forgot how incredible it is.
25: I remember my parents going, we just went to the grocery store. They said that all the time.
24: Did you used to stand in front of the refrigerator with the door open? There's nothing to eat.
25: Just having four boys. I don't know how they did it.
24: Yeah, I don't either.
25: Let alone one.
27: We went through a gallon of milk every 2 days.
25: Yeah, yeah, exactly.
27: Growing up.
2: Oof. I don't think I've had any milk since I was... Oh, gosh.
24: I don't think I've bought milk in weeks.
2: The last time I had milk.
24: Do you buy milk every week?
25: Yeah, some form or another.
2: You have a glass of milk or milk on your cereal? Or
25: yeah, I'll have, I drink whole milk and or milk, the almonds.
26: Oh, yeah.
25: Yeah.
2: It's called milk?
25: Yeah, M-A-L-K.
2: Wow.
25: And that's a little pricey, but it's... vanilla almond, and I like it.
27: It takes like 9,000 gallons of water to make that one thing of almond milk for you. So
25: I pay for it. I'm not afraid of this whole water thing.
24: Oh, really?
25: Yeah.
2: You don't think water's going to become a sought after commodity?
25: I do,
2: at some
25: but
2: point?
25: Every week I have 24 delivered to my house, and I've currently got about 12 pallets in my basement. So
24: you're set.
25: Yeah.
2: Of bottled water?
25: Yeah.
2: Really?
25: So when the solar flare happens,
2: and
25: everything's knocked out for a little bit.
2: And right. It will happen.
25: Yeah, I'll be set.
2: We're due for...
24: Would you guys
25: this
24: stop
25: might be
24: talking
25: a lie,
24: about
25: by the way.
24: Doomsdays?
2: We're due for an internet outage.
25: Well, we're past due on the solar flare thing.
2: Yeah.
25: We're also way past due on the caldera underneath Yellowstone. That could... Right, it could be erupting right now.
24: Oh boy!
2: That'll blanket the 2/3 from
24: hey, we're a happy morning show.
2: California.
25: Oh, that's a new ice age
2: in ash.
25: Yeah,
2: go watch the movie that I think's a documentary. Nicolas Cage, Knowing.
25: I like that movie.
2: That movie's
25: Chick and I have been defenders of that for years. That movie is either underseen or underrated.
2: I think both.
25: Yeah.
2: Yeah.
24: What's it called? Knowing?
2: Knowing.
25: Knowing me, knowing you.
2: Ah. Well, I don't have that, but I have this.
25: Yeah.
26: Great melodies.
2: Hey, little ABBA for that ass. Dig that scene.
25: Isn't that good piano?
26: Yep.
24: Yes.
2: The dancing queen. That's Barry Manilow on piano. Did you know that?
25: Is that right?
2: No. They start right away. Oh, yeah.
26: They tell you what you can do right off the bat.
2: That's right.
25: You like it, Jeff?

0: You know who was
1: that
0: a big,
1: makes me smile.
0: You know who was a big fan? No joke. Lemmy from Motorhead. Was
1: big
0: a huge
1: fan of ABBA?
0: ABBA, yeah.
2: Liked ABBA.
1: Oh. Nothing wrong with that.
3: I loved ABBA. Why to lose my jam?
2: I think I saw ABBA's the number one industry in Sweden or something like that.
1: I believe that. Yeah,
4: the number one export is it's like ABBA and ABBA-related goods.
2: You think it'd be Volvo? No, is that Volvo?
1: Volvo.
2: Volvo.
1: Volvo.
2: That one Frida, yeah.
1: Heard a story on the way in about Sweden. They get 5 weeks of vacation every year, everyone, and 4 weeks have to be taken together.
4: Right. And
1: so like the whole month of July, a lot of Sweden shuts down.
4: And it's always one of those places that, like, it's always on the number one on the happiness factor.
2: Mm-hmm. And like, is that right?
1: Well, I know my friend Lars from Sweden is always happy.
4: I think he's also great. Pay like 60% income tax. Yeah.
1: Well, it's they something. Get free medical care, free education.
4: No, not free. 60% income tax.
2: Everything's better in Sweden, huh?
1: I don't know. I've never been there.
2: Why don't you go live in Sweden?
1: I don't want to live in Sweden. I love living where I live.
2: It doesn't sound like it.
1: Several personal items belonging to KFC founder Colonel Sanders went up for public auction.
2: I'm putting in a bid.
1: Well, they've already sold. You missed it.
2: Son of a...
1: But here's the thing that bums me out. His bow tie?
2: Yeah?
1: Clip-on.
4: No, that's fine.
1: No.
4: I'm tired of the stigma around clip-ons.
1: No.
2: I would love it.
4: You try tying a bow tie.
2: I would love it, too, if he had a little chicken gravy on the bow tie. I would absolutely love that.
1: The black ribbon bow tie worn by Harlan Sanders, which is depicted in the KFC logo, sold for $8,000.
2: Well, that should have gone for a lot more.
4: Yeah.
2: Right?
1: A bust sculpted by Colonel Sanders' daughter, Margaret, sold for $6,500.
2: What if the bust is just two boobs?
4: That's quite a bust.
1: Of Colonel Sanders.
0: She's been mashed potatoes. Yeah.
1: The largest sale of the night was $30,000 for Colonel Sanders' personal 1964 planner with a handwritten list of herbs and spices.
4: Oh, no way.
2: That
1: was the subject of that early 2000s lawsuit filed by KFC Corporation to keep the contents private.
2: Uh-oh.
1: Does that mean it'll get out now?
2: Yeah, you know, you see this all the time. Like, you can make a Big Mac at home. Or you can, you know, and I think the only one that works sort of is the Cheddar Bay biscuits from Red Lobster. You can make those at home.
4: Oh, yeah. Oh, I haven't done it. Have you guys? They're good.
2: There's box mix, I think.
4: Yeah.
1: And the hash brown casserole at Cracker Barrel, there's a good recipe for that. You can make at home. Okay. Yeah.
4: I believe on the recipe in the book, the reason it's allowed to be sold is it's for like stuffing.
1: Oh.
4: Like the KFC looked at the thing and they're like, oh, these aren't the 11 that
1: original
4: we use.
1: Herbs and spices.
4: Gotcha. There may be some of the same stuff, but it's not the
1: actual
4: recipe. Which is why it's allowed to be sold.
1: Oh,
5: this is interesting. Also, in the auction, for $12,000, it was a handwritten list of ethnicities not to be served.
1: Oh, my God.
0: It was a while ago.
2: What if that was true?
5: And it's like 38. Yeah. Like, it's a long list.
2: My God.
5: You want to know the weird one? Number three, Caucasian.
2: Don't serve those people.
4: I've read the other day that Dave Thomas, the founder of Wendy's, originally worked for Colonel Sanders as one of his right-hand men and then went on to found Wendy's.
2: That's absolutely
5: right. Did you know Lee's famous recipe chicken? Colonel Sanders is the uncle of Lee.
2: Really?
4: Really?
5: Yeah. Essentially, yes.
2: Huh.
4: That's crazy.
2: That's interesting.
5: Pretty wild. You can go into a Lee's and see a picture of them talking.
2: You know, Lee's famous recipe chicken, famous for a reason, is sponsoring today's Greg Warren Report.
1: Yeah, they are.
2: That's right. Lee's famous recipe chicken.
1: They're celebrating their 60th anniversary. It started in 1966.
2: Wow.
1: Yeah.
5: With the Colonel's blessing. Isn't that wild?
2: Try the chicken, of course. Try all their food.
1: Chicken pot pie, their biscuits. Oh, my God.
2: Especially those pot pies. When you speed while driving, you know this. You have less time to react to whatever comes across your path. A sharp turn could take you by surprise, causing you to veer off the road. Another car could jump out in front of you. 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We're in the O'Reilly Auto Parts studios. We'll be right back. 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

0: 10 hours. Doing sports on the radio has always been my job. I've never wanted a man until I noticed Bob. When we're close, I start to perspire. His little bun set my loins on fire. And I dream about the day he'll say, "Chick, let's get undressed." Name and address withheld upon request.
1: NBC Sports on their golf telecasts, they got caught putting in bird noises for ambiance, and a bird lover called him on it.
2: That's correct.
1: Because he was hearing a bird that was not indigenous to where the tournament was being held. Can you imagine being the guy who had to field that phone call? yeah, sports department. Hi. Listen, does this sound right to you? I guess I'm supposed to believe the blue-breasted whippoorwillow has decided to alter its annual migratory route to enjoy a little golf. Okay. I get it. I got one.
3: Jim McHugh is our guest, recently married. We've established virtually nothing else about you. You're tall.
4: I'm tall.
3: I know you were very successful in the recent Boston comedy competition. Are you from Boston? Is that
4: you know, I'm a transplant. I'm from Connecticut.
3: Because so you don't have really, you don't have a discernible.
4: Yeah,
3: Boston,
4: I don't talk like
3: accent.
4: A retard. You know what I mean? I talk wicked smart.
5: Well,
6: hey, you don't sound like you're from around here.
3: Nice way to embrace the community.
4: You guys don't sound really smart around here.
5: Yeah.
4: It's really sexy with the women, too, you know? Which one of you retards is going to buy me a beer?
7: Thanks for listening to Bob and Tom Radio. All Bob and Tom. All day and all the night. 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
8: Back in the O'Reilly Auto Parts studios, it's the Bob and Tom Show. At the news desk, it's Christy Lee.
9: Hello.
8: There's Pat Godwin.
10: Hey, Chick.
8: There's Josh Arnold.
11: Hi there.
8: Ace Cosby's here.
12: Hello.
8: Jeff Oskey.
13: Yes.
8: I'm Chick McGee, and I believe one of our good buddies, a friend, Greg Warren. There he is.
10: Hey.
11: Hi, Greggy.
10: Hey, guys. How we doing?
9: We're doing great.
8: Super good.
9: How are you, buddy?
8: I like that hat. Yeah.
10: Oh, thanks, man.
8: Yeah. I used to work at Otis. I did not get a hat. Yeah.
10: I didn't know that.
8: Yeah. I was a wheelabrator operator. It looks like a giant Lazy Susan, and you put the rough castings in there for the parts of the elevator.
10: Oh.
8: And then you shut the doors, and it was hit by metal balls, and it would sand down the parts in the initial way, and then it would go to the grinder, of course.
11: How about that?
8: But
11: working for an elevator company?
10: And they didn't give you a hat for that?
8: No, they didn't. But, you know, working for an elevator company, it did have its ups and downs.
11: I bet.
10: Yeah, it did.
8: Yeah.
11: Oh, yeah.
8: Yeah, you're damn right it did. Huh? How about that? What's our topic this week, Greg?
10: Chick, I did a little research on the sport of pickleball.
8: Oh,
11: how about that?
8: All right.
9: Very popular.
10: Yeah. I had a stint. I played for about 2-3 years, quite a bit, and I haven't played a lot.
8: No kidding.
10: Yeah. During the pandemic, played quite a bit with some comics and radio people here in St. Louis.
11: All right.
10: It's an emotional game, man.
8: I was under the impression that you start playing pickleball and you're in it for life. I think people get
11: like the Marines.
8: Yeah.
9: Get addicted, that's for sure.
8: The duration. That's how long you play.
10: It's a lot like the Marines, Josh.
11: Yeah.
10: I got banged up a little bit.
11: They made a movie about pickleball being a lot like the Marines.
8: Yeah. Yeah.
11: A Full Metal Racket. Thank you very much.
8: Yes. Yes.
10: That's pretty
9: nice.
10: Good. Yeah. Well, I think we're done here.
8: Yeah, thanks, Greg. It's not going to get any better than that, I'll tell you.
10: 1965, Bainbridge Island, Washington. Chick, you familiar with that?
8: I'm not, no.
10: It's about a 35-minute ferry ride from Seattle.
8: Okay.
10: It's, from what I can tell, a wealthy community.
8: Oh.
10: But back in the day, first settled by the Suquamish people.
8: Oh, really?
10: Yeah. Suquamish means people of clear salt water.
8: Oh.
9: Huh.
10: It's nice, isn't it?
9: Yes. Yeah.
11: Nice, yeah.
8: Huh.
10: I live in a suburb of St. Louis. It's Kirkwood, Missouri.
8: Mm-hmm.
10: From what I can tell, it was settled by white people.
8: right.
10: White people means people with white skin.
8: Yeah. That's right.
10: I see. Yeah. That's, for a while, long ago, Bainbridge Island was that was a sort of a timber center of the country.
8: Oh.
10: That's where we got a lot of our timber.
8: The wood capital of the United States, huh?
10: I think so.
9: Wow. A lot of lumberjacks like to play pickleball. Is that what I'm learning?
10: Well, Christy, it didn't quite go down like that. But okay. Man, that's a nice visual, though, isn't it?
9: Yeah. They're red flannel shirts.
4: They're big boots.
10: Red
4: shirts.
10: Clomping around the court.
4: Maybe,
10: I mean, if you can swing an axe, you can swing a paddle.
9: Right.
10: I mean,
11: that's what the coach always says, yeah.
8: And maybe some of the early pickleballers used their axes instead of a racket. Yeah.
9: Whoa.
10: Josh, I didn't know there are a lot of pickleball coaches.
11: Oh, they can get hard, man. They're tough. They're tough.
10: Take a lap, Bunyan.
11: Walk it off.
8: Bunyan's in trouble again. Uh-oh.
10: Our central character here is Joel Pritchard. Him and his buddies, Bill Bell and Barney McCollum, were out playing golf.
8: What's that one guy's name? What's that? Bill? What was it?
10: Bill Bell.
8: Okay. That's what I thought. Yeah.
10: So again, Joel Pritchard, Bill Bell, and Barney McCollum were out playing golf. They went back to Joel's house, and Joel's son Frank was bored. Admittedly, he says now he was kind of a spoiled little rich kid. He was mad because he had to spend the summers on Puget Sound away from his friends. He said he was bored, and his dad said something like, "Well, when we were kids, if we were bored, we'd invent a game." And the kid said something like, "Well, why don't you go invent a game?" You know, my dad, when I was younger, when we were bored, he invented a game called "Find Something to Do" or "I Will Find Something to Do for You."
11: That's exactly right.
10: And then I
9: think, Pat.
11: No kidding.
10: Yeah, I think he also at times told us we'd better find something to do, or we were going to be enlisted into the army. We were 13. I don't. the three guys went out onto the badminton court, and they could not find a shuttlecock. So they came up with a game involving ping pong paddles and a wiffle ball on the badminton court. And that is how they came up with pickleball.
8: Hmm.
10: It's interesting. By the way, this Joel Pritchard character, U.S. congressman at the time.
8: Oh.
10: And wound up being a lieutenant governor. Let's get to the name pickleball.
8: Yes.
11: Yeah.
10: A lot of competing ideas about this. Here's what I think happened.
8: All right.
10: Pritchard's wife, she was into crew, rowing, a lot of rich people stuff.
8: Mm-hmm.
10: And in crew, there's something called the pickle boat. And that's when they take basically all the leftover oarsmen from the other boats and make up a boat, sort of like sort of that. Remember that table at Animal House, or remember when they got all sort of the dorks together, Jug, Dish, Moha, all the the losers, I guess. So that's, you know, it's the leftover stuff, and this is kind of the leftover elements of other sports combined into one sports. That's how they came up with the term pickleball. There's competing ideas. The family had a dog named Pickles. And for a while, people said that was how they came up with pickleball. They just named it after the family dog. However, USA Pickleball claimed in their research, they found out that Pickles was born after the game was named.
11: Oh, well,
10: then, in 1965.
9: Well, then that one worked. Yeah.
10: And here's the thing. Man, I hope that research guy at USA Pickleball is a man who took his job way too seriously.
11: Yeah.
10: I hope he had some sort of a badge that he flipped down. Excuse me, ma'am. Steve Johnson, Pickleball Research. I have some questions for you.
11: Yeah, I bet he didn't often meet characters hiding in the dark in a parking garage to find out.
10: No, I don't think it was. It was quite that serious.
11: Yeah, right.
10: But man, we're going to need to see some sort of death certificate for the dog.
11: Yeah.
10: Bill Ball said that he enjoyed hitting, or Bill Bell. I'm sorry, Bill Bell. Bill Bell said that he enjoyed hitting the ball in a way that would put his opponents in a real pickle. This all seems like misinformation. I'm almost positive it's the crew thing.
9: Yeah, probably.
10: We did a little of that misinformation stuff when I was with Pringles. I don't know why the pickleball people would do it, but I remember...
8: Oh, you mean the phrase, some settling may occur during shipping? Mm-hmm.
10: Well, that's not... No, I don't. I'm not aware of
11: half
10: that.
11: The can is shattered.
8: Yeah, yeah. With your
10: go get a can right now, Josh. Go get a can and let's see how many are shattered.
11: No, Greg. In your defense, you're right. It'll probably. I bet less than three.
10: Less than three.
11: Yeah.
10: It's the only protected snack out there, guys.
11: Yes. And by the way, I don't mind the Pringle shards. In fact, I would buy a tube of Pringle shards.
9: Would you really?
11: Yeah.
9: They you put them on your sandwich or something?
11: Yeah, like, exactly. Yeah.
8: They could call them Pringle.
10: You know what? Big Lots has got some of those for sale right now.
8: I think they're better than the entire Pringle.
10: Oh. Yeah. You can make a casserole with them.
8: Oh, yeah.
10: Yeah, we would do some misinformation. I remember our general manager did an interview with Ad Age at the time, and Pringles was on fire in the mid-90s. And they were like, why is your business on fire? He's like, well, we're sponsoring the X Games, and that's why we think it's on fire. That had nothing to do. It was because we were killing it with Walmart was the reason.
8: Oh.
10: Yeah.
8: You know where all the bodies are buried, don't you, Warren?
10: I know a little bit about Pringles, Chip.
8: Pringles, yeah. That's what I thought. Yeah.
11: Greg, did you have anything to do with the Cheez-ums?
10: No, that was there before I started selling them. I think when I was around, Josh, I'd slotted it around a 6 or 7 in the flavor lineup.
8: Oh.
9: What's a Cheez-um?
11: What? That was number two for me.
10: Number two was, number one overwhelmingly was the red can, the original.
11: Right, that's my favorite.
8: Right, I say number two is sour cream and onion.
11: In terms of your favorite?
8: Yeah.
10: Chick, you're right on it as far as two at the top. Sour cream and onion, from what I remember, was three.
8: Okay.
10: Two was like a silver can, and it was called Pringles Light for a while. Hmm. Then they wouldn't let us call it that, so it had to be called Pringles Right Crisp. It was like a lower fat, a lower calorie version.
8: Okay.
10: It was like the original. It was very good. But sour cream and onion was number three, and I bet you right now it's number two.
8: Yeah.
10: I mean, you know, I think I've said this on this program before. We always struggled with the barbecue. We never quite got it right.
8: I disagree. I think barbecue is delightful.
9: Now they have how many flavors do you think?
8: Oh, they have...
9: There's so many.
8: Hundreds, I bet, don't they?
11: Yeah,
10: It's not my place to say, Christy, but I think it's a little bit of brand proliferation or SKU proliferation. Mm-hmm. I think they're getting a little bit...
9: They're becoming the Oreo of the potato chip.
11: It's that sort of narrow thinking that got you drummed out of there, Warren.
10: No, I don't think so at all. I was a pragmatist.
11: Did you try new flavor recently, Jeff?
2: Yeah, I had the kids last week got the cookies and cream. And that was not, like they're jumping the shark.
8: I bet those are delicious.
10: I mean, I will say, before we get back to pickleball, I mean, one of the big surprise, and I was there when we introduced it, was Pizzalicious.
9: Mm. Oh, yeah, I remember that one.
10: Pizzalicious came out hot, man. I mean, it came out, it was introduced at the same time as Salt and Vinegar.
11: And, oh, I love the Salt and Vinegar.
10: So do I. We thought Salt and Vinegar would be a big, Pizzalicious was the big surprise. Pizzalicious, I mean, probably within 3 weeks, it's number five in the flavor lineup. You don't see that kind of thing.
11: I thought the slogan for the Salt and Vinegar was weird, though, where it was Pringles Salt and Vinegar, not just for douches anymore. Why did you guys go with that?
8: Yeah.
12: I mean, whose idea was that? It's jokey, but it doesn't really work.
11: And I don't think there's salt in douches.
9: No. That would be awful.
10: There's still some stuff that I signed that I can't talk about.
9: Oh, an NDA you can't talk about your brand.
10: Yeah. I'm not going to besmirch the brand just because I don't take a check from him anymore.
11: All right.
10: It's all fun for you, Josh.
8: Do you still get Pringles for free, yes or no?
10: They shipped me a case when my special came out.
9: Oh, that's awesome.
8: That's nice.
10: Yeah. And then Procter & Gamble doesn't even own them anymore. It's a Kellogg's brand.
9: Oh, really?
10: Yeah.
9: Well,
10: pickleball, by the way, guys, is the fastest growing sport in the United States.
8: Oh, yeah.
10: You know what some of the other ones are? Fast growing sports?
8: There's a 24-hour pickleball place. Yeah. I think a couple of them.
9: Yeah.
10: Really?
8: Right here in town. Yeah. It's unbelievable. Fastest growing sports.
10: Off-course golf.
11: Oh, that has become really
9: big. What is
11: big.
9: Off-course golf?
8: Is that where you just
10: a good question, Christy.
8: Go into an abandoned mall and just start playing golf? is that what happened? Holy hell.
10: That's what I thought.
8: Yeah.
10: $100
11: if you hit the B. Dalton.
8: That's right.
10: It means like top golf, I think.
8: Oh,
9: okay.
8: Got it. That
10: makes sense. I thought it was just typical golfers being arrogant. Of course, golf is what I thought.
9: is something we learned about yesterday? Fingerboarding on your list?
10: I don't even know what that is.
9: They're like. Do you want to explain that to him, Josh?
11: They're tiny. They're actually tiny skateboards.
8: Yeah.
11: That you use your fingers with, and you can do tricks and skate around with your hand.
8: They actually use
11: very silly.
8: They use their hands on,
9: and they actually have a
8: teeny tiny skateboard
9: competition and an international competition. And
10: what, like toys?
9: Yeah.
8: I tell you, Pringles might want to think about sponsoring that. The Pringles,
10: they might get into that.
9: Yeah,
10: I could see them. Winter fat biking.
11: What's that?
10: You get on a bike that has big fat tires that are not full of air, and you go through the snow.
11: Really?
12: Oh. So that's a workout.
8: Yeah. Wow,
11: that's got to be a workout.
9: Boy. And cold.
11: Well, the one I bet it is growing. It went from no one to two people.
12: Yeah, yeah. Well, that's growing. Yeah.
10: It's just like that.
9: 100% growth rate.
8: 200%.
9: Yeah, you're right.
8: Two people. Yeah.
9: Sorry.
10: Pat's a pickleball player, right?
12: I am
10: right?
12: Indeed. I'm on the injured list right now.
10: Okay.
12: Torn rotator cuff.
10: Oh, that's a tough one.
12: From the pickleball,
10: man.
12: Yeah.
9: My brother-in-law broke his shoulder playing pickleball.
12: Yeah, you got to be careful out there if you're an older fella like myself.
8: I broke
10: my hand. There's a theory that it was not started by Joel Pritchard, Bill Bell, and Barney McCollum. I've always thought it was started by a group of orthopedic surgeons.
11: Right.
10: Because these guys are cleaning up.
9: Yeah,
12: man, Greg, you are.
10: It is a bit of an older sport, but it's getting younger. I saw some number that said 68% of the pickleball players are above 60.
9: Whoa.
10: That is only rivaled by the game Canasta.
8: I didn't even know Canasta was out there still. That's something else.
9: Well, I haven't played that in 35 years.
8: No.
9: Yikes.
10: You know, I like to impress people on the pickleball court.
12: Yeah.
10: It wasn't so much with my my play, but if you guys, if you don't know the rules, when you're serving, you say three numbers. You would say like 8-1-2. That means my team has 8, your team has 1, and this is the second man serving, right? Right,
12: okay.
10: Pat?
12: Yeah. Oh, yeah.
10: Yeah. Now, here's what I would do. because I've been around a lot. You guys know I've been a lot of business. I've traveled all over the country.
8: Oh, yeah. Mm-hmm.
10: I'd real casual. I'd go 812 Bloomington, Indiana. Let's go.
11: Nice little area code humor.
10: 612 Minneapolis. Boom. By the time, and I mean, and these guys are sort of impressed, a little bit thrown off guard. Next thing you know, there's a ball right in their face, and they can't even think. Yeah. Really. 312 Chi-Town.
8: There it comes, Chi-Town.
11: They call that the Yellow Pages distraction.
10: It really worked well. There is pro pickleball, and doubles is a much bigger deal than singles.
13: It is.
10: Pro pickleball.
13: Yeah, it is.
10: Yeah. Yeah. You
11: porn
10: guys know
11: is the
10: who,
11: same way.
10: Yeah. What did I missed it?
11: Porn is the same way.
8: Porn.
11: Yeah, doubles porn gets more views than solo porn.
9: Yeah.
13: How do you feel about that, Greg?
9: He's blushing.
10: I don't.
9: I think we need to wrap this up.
11: You see
9: now.
11: When two people have sex.
8: Somebody.
9: See what you've done
10: no,
9: to
10: Josh,
9: him?
10: You didn't need to explain it.
8: Oh. Somebody's going to get a text after this.
11: You know what? I mistook your silence for not understanding. I'm sorry.
8: Hey, Greg, I've got something here to tell you. You're going to be at the Improv in Washington, D.C., August 21st through the 23rd.
10: Yeah.
8: And then
10: you're
8: going to be at the Funny Farm in Warren, Ohio, I believe the proud home of Dave Grohl, August 27th through the 28th. And then the Comedy Lounge in Boise, Idaho, on September 18th.
9: Nice.
8: And the Nateland Live Tour in Indianapolis, October 23rd at Clues Hall. Greg, Ryan Hamilton, Julian McCullough, and Trish Sir.
11: How about that?
9: Oh, that'll
11: lineup?
9: Be a show.
13: Just killing it.
10: It's going to be fun. Man.
9: Good for you.
10: Hey, guys. Also, I'm taping my next comedy special.
8: All right.
10: In Pittsburgh in November. Yeah.
9: Congratulations.
13: I hope I get invited. I missed the last
10: You guys
13: one.
10: Are all invited.
13: I'm
10: as for every one of my specials, you're all invited. All right. And I will have a hotel room for you.
8: Nice.
11: Oh, thank you, Greg. And what nice. What are you looking for, Adam? 20, 25 minutes before?
10: Well, I was thinking about having a slotting you in on the lineup, Josh, but after that porn reference.
11: Don't worry. I've got way more about porn.
8: Yeah.
11: So it's not just that.
10: I think you're missing what I'm trying to say here.
11: Yeah. No. You're not going to miss my porn hunk, buddy.
8: Thank you, Greg. Have a great rest of the week, buddy.
10: Bye, guys. Bye. Love you. Great
11: love
10: to
11: you,
10: see
11: man.
10: You.
11: See you, buddy. See you, buddy.
9: That was nice. We actually got through the Warren Report.
8: The amazing Greg Warren.
9: Yeah.
8: There you go.
9: He's
11: awesome.
13: Doing so well.
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10: There is pro pickleball, and doubles is a much bigger deal than singles.
13: It is.
10: Pro pickleball.
13: Yeah, it is.
10: Yeah. You
11: porn
10: guys know
11: is
10: who,
11: the same way.
10: Yeah.
11: Doubles porn gets more views than solo porn.
9: Yeah. I think we need to wrap this up.
11: You see when two people have sex.
8: Somebody.
9: See what you've done.
10: No, Josh, you didn't need to explain it.
8: Oh. Somebody's going to get a text after this.
11: You know what? I mistook your silence for not understanding. I'm sorry.
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8: Welcome back to the Bob and Tom Show. We're in the O'Reilly Auto Parts Studios. Christy Lee at the news desk.
9: Hello.
8: Hello, Pat Godwin.
17: Hey, Chick.
8: Josh Arnold.
17: Hey, Chickster.
8: There he is. Hey, there's Ace Cosby.
18: Hello.
8: Hello, hello. And there's Jeff Oskey.
17: Yes, sir.
8: And I believe it's time for history.
9: It's that time.
8: Yes, indeed. Here we go.
9: All right.
10: History.
8: History. Because if you don't remember, you're doing, if history. Yep.
11: You'll probably do it again.
8: Yeah.
11: If you really think about it.
8: You're doomed to, on this day, in 1836, the Arc de Triomphe was inaugurated in Paris.
11: Ah.
8: Something something those rifle droppers can look to and say.
11: Rifle droppers.
8: That's really something.
11: What does Arc de Triomphe mean?
8: Triumph of the Arch. It's a Triumph Bonneville, one of those motorcycles.
11: Oh, I see.
8: Are you saying motorcycle or motorcycle?
11: You know what? I'm motorcycle, but I'd like to be motorcycle.
8: Motorcycle, yeah. That's why my mom always said Chevy.
11: What? Chevy
8: instead of Chevrolet.
11: Yeah.
8: Chevy.
9: Motorcycle. Yeah, my mom said that.
8: She also said President Bush.
11: Bush.
8: Bush.
11: I like that Bush.
8: And Poosh. Let's see. In 1858, the United States and Japan signed the Harris Treaty. That, of course, was outlawing Harris Tweed in both countries.
11: Yes. But that didn't last long, I don't think.
8: No, it didn't. Harris Tweed, a triumphant comeback. In 1890... Artist Vincent van Gogh, or some say Vincent van Huff. He was 37 years old. He died of an apparent self-inflicted gunshot.
11: I don't think I knew that. Oh,
13: I did not know that.
8: He was...
9: I think he was in a state.

0: Jim Henson. Jim Henson thought himself a wonderful songwriter, I guess.
1: I think it's all fun and nice.
0: What is that,
1: though? And didn't Paul Williams?
2: Yeah, he wrote the Green Sonata and all that.
0: And the Rainbow Connection.
2: Yeah, Rainbow Connection.
3: He's a good songwriter.
0: Connection. How's that frog pedaling that bike?
4: Dude.
2: That's magic.
0: Right? Wow.
1: Unbelievable. When you guys saw that, didn't you lose your minds?
0: Oh, yeah.
1: The Muppets are riding bikes.
3: Yes.
1: No. There's not a cable or string or motor in sight.
0: I don't know how they're doing
3: it. Because they were real. I agree. Yes.
0: Except Fonzie. He was a puppet.
3: I'm sorry.
0: 1914, transcontinental telephone service in the United States became operational. The first test conversation between New York and San Francisco. It concerned New York was trying to call Levi's in San Francisco.
1: Really?
0: To have alterations done. The 32s wouldn't fit. They were too tight. 34s were too big. They needed a 33 waist.
1: Oh.
0: Yep.
3: On this date in 1965, the Beatles movie Help premiered with Queen Elizabeth in attendance.
1: Oh.
3: Yes.
1: Is that worth watching, Pat?
2: Yes.
0: Really?
3: Is that in black and white?
2: No. It's in color.
3: Oh.
1: Hard Day's Night is black and white.
2: Yeah, here's the thing. Oh, okay. It's not as good as Hard Day's Night, but the music sections are nice.
3: Yeah.
2: They're almost video-like. They're very well done.
3: I need somebody.
5: What's your favorite Beatles
2: album?
5: Movie.
2: Oh, movie, Hard Day's Night.
5: Hard Day's Night.
2: Yeah, it's brilliant.
0: What's the plot there?
2: There's wacky running around.
0: Don't the boys find a body? And
5: where does Yellow Submarine fall for you?
2: Last.
5: Oh, really?
2: Yeah, I hate it.
5: Oh, I love it.
2: Oh, do you?
1: My favorite Beatles movie is...
5: Yeah.
1: I think my favorite Beatle movie is Herbie the Love Bug.
2: That's a great one.
5: Yeah.
0: That's a good one.
1: Right.
0: Thank you, Josh.
1: You're welcome.
0: In 1954, the first volume of J.R.R. Tolkien's novel, Lord of the Rings, was published.
1: You know, I read The Hobbit and was pretty bored. And then I was like, oh, maybe I should read these Lord of the Rings books. And then the movies were so great. I went, no, I'm just going to enjoy the films.
0: Yeah, I think the movies are okay. Yeah.
3: I don't think I've seen any of them.
2: Oh, they're good.
3: Is that the one with the little Dobby guy or the little...
2: No, that's... Dobby Gillis?
3: No.
1: That's Harry Potter. Dobby, the house elf.
2: Yeah.
3: Oh. I see how much I know.
0: Is that right?
1: Yeah.
3: Oh, that's right, because he goes... Yeah, I remember.
1: I hate Dobby the house elf. He has zero self-respect. He does.
6: I vow to anything you say. I'm your servant.
0: He lets everybody walk on.
1: I have a spine, Dobby.
0: Good God. Let's see. On this day in 1957, I was born. No, on this day in 1957, the International Atomic Energy Agency was established. In 1958, President Eisenhower signed the National Aeronautics and Space Act. That's right. It created NASA.
3: Man.
0: On this day, and Tom would be losing his mind right now about the Wee 7 and them being introduced as astronauts.
1: NASA, subsidiary of Warner Brothers.
3: Mm-hmm, there we go. There you go.
0: One of the shareholders, Stanley Kubrick.
3: Uh-huh.
0: Birthdays today. Tim Mara, founder of the New York Giants, born on this day in 1887. Getty Lee, 1953.
3: Oh.
0: It's his birthday.
3: The Rush guy, huh?
0: Yep. Ken Burns,
1: Is he the bassist?
0: Yeah, I play bass.
1: Yeah.
0: 1953, Ken Burns, born, and he finally got his... haircut change.
3: Did he really?
0: It looks good.
3: Oh, yeah.
1: Would you watch a Ken Burns documentary about Ken Burns?
0: I would.
1: I would too. Yeah,
0: absolutely.
1: I hope he does that before he dies.
0: I love all the Ken Burns documentaries.
1: I do too.
0: I can't tell you why.
1: You know Tom's big gripe about those?
0: Mm-mm.
1: Enough Peter Coyote.
0: Oh, he's
1: Can we get someone else to do it? He's too great at it?
0: Yeah. I like even the ones that they don't have any film, they just do the slow focus of the pictures.
1: It.
0: I love it. It's wonderful. The Benjamin Franklin's amazing.
1: Tom's kind of an idiot.
0: I think we all can agree on that.
1: Yeah, right.
0: 1953, Tim Gunn.
3: Oh, I love him.
1: I like that guy, too.
3: Yeah.
0: 1972,
1: he can get any woman he wants.
2: Oh, man. Yeah, he is.
0: He's so popular. Yeah. You know he does. 1972, Will Wheaton was born.
1: Stand by Me.
0: Yeah.
1: He's Wesley Crusher in Star Trek The Next Generation.
0: Is he Beverly Crusher's son?
1: Yes.
0: Is that right?
1: Yeah.
0: I keep wanting...
1: Some lucky bastard out there got to do it with Beverly Crusher.
0: People keep telling me I'd like...

0: next gen. So I might.
1: You would.
0: I like Battlestar. So, 1993, some quarterback for an NFL team was born.
1: 19 what? What year?
2: That's kind 90, of vague.
3: Must be a cowboy.
1: I'm gonna guess.
2: You gotta be a cowboy.
0: Dak and Prescott.
1: Ah.
0: Congratulations.
1: That damn Dak.
0: That Dakota Prescott. We're going to come back. Is that all right?
2: Yeah, we have some big news out of Six Flags. We have a Powerball winner.
0: Never been to Six Flags.
1: Well, now some of them are Enchanted Forest or something. I forget. New company bought some of them.
2: Six Flags Great Adventure in New Jersey has big roller coaster news if you're interested.
0: Oh.
2: What they think it'll set 6 world records for roller coasters.
0: Roly.
1: In New Jersey?
2: Mm-hmm.
1: Let's see. Smelliest,
4: yeah, rudest.
0: What?
1: Yeah, yeah.
0: Most what dangerous. Exit? What exit?
1: You're not allowed to fill up your own roller coaster with gas.
0: They do have weird. We're in the O'Reilly Auto Parts Studios. 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
11: 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Two, when it's time, just say, "Play Hot Mics on TuneIn." 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
12: If you can stop nagging me for just a minute, there's something I really need to say.

0: Andy Hendrickson is the other voice you're hearing in the studio. Andy is a stand-up comedian. You're a young guy.
1: Yeah.
0: Handsome guy. Are you married?
1: No, I'm single.
0: Girlfriend or anything?
1: No, none of that. It's, you know, it's
0: tough on
1: the road.
0: Comedians really know how to get the action.
2: Like Troubadours, Tom. They move from town to town. New woman in every port.
1: Yeah, all my friends are married. I got more weddings on the docket this year. I got a wedding on Memorial Day, another one on Labor Day. You guys have the friends like that. You're like, oh, great, your love's so special. You get to wreck my three-day weekend.
3: That's right. Yeah. That's right.
1: Maybe I'll have my funeral on the Super Bowl. How about that?
2: I'll show you.
1: Bring a snack.
4: And now, from the Bob and Tom Archives, we dust off another classic. classic. A moment of frivolity.
0: Our guest is James P. Connelly. James P. Connelly apparently has a vibe.
3: I got a vibe.
0: You do have a vibe.
3: I have a vibe.
0: Oh, yeah. I like your vibe. It's very friendly.
3: You know what? I usually keep the vibe to myself, but I'm happy to share it in this room.
5: That's
0: fine.
5: Very cool vibe.
0: We can use some help. Where have you been vibing? Have you been?
3: I recently just vibed back from the swinging little city of Reno, Nevada.
2: Oh, the biggest little city in America. That's in the world.
3: It's like saying you're the most sizable dwarf in the world. I love that tag. No, we went to Reno, and I'm a big fan of the greater Reno Sparks area.
2: Mm-hmm.
3: And when you say it like that, it sounds much bigger.
2: It does.
3: Than it actually is.
2: Mm-hmm.
3: But the audiences there were a little, how should I put this, a little wrinkly.
5: Mm-hmm.
3: Ah, okay. Midweek, a little of the older set.
2: Sure.
3: One night, a matter of fact, if they'd been any older, I think I would have opened with a eulogy. Dearly beloved, we're gathered here today to mourn the passing of somebody in this room before the end of the show, I'm pretty sure.
0: So, anybody celebrate anything tonight? Oh, your death. Oh,
3: hey, okay. I don't want to jump the gun, but I guess some seats at a funeral I think you guys would be hanging out at. And the best part is when you say that to people who are that old, they look at you like, well, he's obviously not talking about me.
2: No, it's
3: the guy wheezing in the iron lung behind you. That's the guy I'm going after.
0: James, interesting background. You're a former Marine.
3: Yes, I am.
0: A Marine, always a Marine.
3: Thank you very much. Well, you know, I appreciate that you say that with kind of a subdued tone, because some people get a little too animated when they find out that I have been in the Marine Corps.
2: Mm-hmm.
3: It's just a little, I'm not gung-ho anymore in my life. I'm gung-lo. I think I've taken it down a couple of notches.
2: Sure.
3: But some people get a little too excited. They're like, you in the Marine Corps, well, you know how to kill. Once a Marine, always a Marine. I'm like, whoa, that's a motto, not a mafia-style obligation for the rest of my life.
2: No.
3: I mean, I get up every morning and I kill somebody just to keep the skill set sharp. That's what I do. It drops a property value in my neighborhood, but the street parking is amazing.
2: Oh, yes.
0: I think you'd put the fear in men and women in your command.
3: As long as they didn't see me.
2: Ah.
3: If I could hide behind something and project.
0: You're not a real big man.
2: Like the Wizard of Oz.
3: Exactly. I am the Marine Corps version of the Wizard of Oz. Who dares to talk to Lieutenant Conway? Bring me your shaved head and tattooed body before the wizard and bow.
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0: Dear Bob and Tom, my dad is coming to stay with us for a few days, and I have to work late hours. My husband and I disagree on something. I think we should leave porn in the guest room for my dad. My husband says no porn.
5: What?
0: I know my dad, and he likes his porn. I say as good hosts, we should provide my father with pornography. My husband disagrees. Can any of you...
5: the husband on
0: anybody
5: this.
0: Want to take this?
5: I think grandpa can spend a couple days with his grandson and not have to worry about the porn thing.
7: I say leave him his porn.
2: No. I agree. Let the old man have some fun.
0: No.
2: You two are wrong.
7: Well, we're split.
2: You're wrong.
5: There should be no porn in the house with little kids.
2: You're wrong.
0: I don't want him coming down to breakfast and saying to his daughter, wow, I'll tell you what, that girl next door this month is, that's just wrong.
7: No, I'm fine. Talking videos. No lame magazines.
2: Yeah, you don't leave the magazines there.
0: Well, okay, Grandpa, here's the fire extinguisher if you have any problems with the stove, and here are the emergency phone numbers, and then your copy
5: porn's
0: of...
5: upstairs.
2: He's coming to visit. They're not leaving.
0: Your copy of Fourth Man In.
7: No. Leave him ass blasters. That's what he likes.
0: I mean, what's he going to say? Is he going to be more specific next time?
2: He might be.
7: You don't want guests in your home to be comfortable? Is that
5: I
7: what
5: don't
7: I'm hearing?
5: Want him cranking off in my guest room.
2: Well, here's the thing about it. You can't invite anyone over to your house ever again because people do that.
7: They're all doing it.
0: We're going over there with the black light right now.
2: Yes, they are. I bet if you took a black light into your guest room, you'd be shocked.
8: And I go home now.
7: You know, I changed my mind. I agree with you guys. It's sick and wrong. I want to go home.
2: A loving daughter, I might add.
0: Here we go. Dear Bob and Tom, just because you drink milk out of the carton at home does not mean you have the right to assume you can do it at your relative's house. There's an analogy.
2: Yes, but what if the relatives say it's okay to drink out of the carton, like Susan?
5: No, it's wrong.
0: Well, I hope he doesn't. I hope that he doesn't do the other thing into the carton. We have a
2: what?
0: We have a.
7: Let's yell go at him again.
0: Line 7. We
7: what
0: have
7: about
0: an
7: the
0: ex-
7: mayonnaise.
0: An we have opinion.
2: Okay. All right. Morning, Bob and Tom show.
9: Good morning, you guys rock.
2: Thank you. Who's this?
9: This is Andy.
5: Hi, Andy.
0: Andy, your thoughts?
9: I was thinking if he's a real porno trooper, he's more than likely going to have his own.
2: You're not helping, Andy.
7: Attaboy, Andy.
2: You know, he's probably right. Absolutely.
0: Right. Yeah, and I just don't think
9: he brings two suitcases, one's full of salt.
7: That's right. Actually, that's a towels. Title, I think. Porn Packers.
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11: 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You're welcome. 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
0: Welcome back to the Bob and Tom Show. Judging by Pat Carlin's outfit, apparently we're doing Star Wars Day today. May the Force be with you, Pat.
12: Oh, it's just a little bling in the sweater.
13: A little bling?
14: What lost to that in your closet?
7: What was second place?
12: That's very funny.
14: What lost?
0: A gorilla suit?
14: The velvet culottes.
15: Tetris-inspired sweater.
12: Hey, I have a Twitter group called Sparkle Sisters.
14: Oh.
12: Behind me all the way. So.
0: That sweater makes a statement, Pat.
15: Yeah, it says nobody else would buy me.
14: I could use a sparkle sister.
0: It shouts out, rack!
12: Just because it was a few dollars off discount?
2: 95% off! Bad. Goodwill turned it down!
15: You got rejected by
12: nobody else.
14: No, we don't want that.
15: Of course, so you look very nice, Pat.
12: Yeah,
0: I'm just kidding.
7: I understand why Scott and Pat are making fun, because they dress reasonably well. As the voice of reason, that's what this has come to. I'm the voice of reason.
12: Oh, that is scary, isn't
7: you've
12: it?
7: You've looked in a mirror, Tom. You've seen how you dress, Tom.
0: Nice, comfortable cotton
7: like
0: khaki
7: a young
0: shirt.
7: Albert Einstein. You know that, right?
14: I don't want to make a choice this morning. I have 30,000 shirts.
7: The same shirt, the same pants, the same shoes every single day, and they're all ugly. You know that, right?
0: It just makes my life that much
12: simpler. You know they're ugly.
0: This is not a fashion show.
7: Can't you pick out something nice?
0: I have a question, Pat. When you take that, do you take that to a dry cleaner or a welder?
12: A welder. There you go. You take it to welder after the show.
0: Is that metal on the front? What is that?
7: Speaking of dry cleaner, I've got a throw. I've got a nice blanket that I love. It's burgundy and gold. It doesn't have a red. It doesn't say Washington on it, but it's
0: right.
7: That. Mm-hmm. But it has these little fringes on the end.
12: Yeah.
7: And the dry cleaner won't clean it for me. I need a dry cleaner that will clean it for me.
12: Oh, see, they get kind of picky about this stuff.
7: Because the fringes would get caught in something, I guess, or something. I don't know.
0: Can't you hand wash it?
7: There was a big meeting.
14: Walk in with a gun.
7: No, I'm not going to.
0: Wash it in
7: wait a minute. Hang on. I'm going to carry a piece of the dry cleaner.
14: Walk in with a piece.
7: I like this.
0: You
7: know, if I was you, scratch my cheek with a barrel. If I was you, I'd then clean this blanket.
14: This blanket here.
0: And I've even got
7: there was a meeting at the counter.
12: How about the hand wash mode on your washing machine?
7: I can't do this. There's fringe on it. I go, what the hell?
15: Are we starting over? Is that what's happening?
0: We're starting over. Sorry, I've lost my place. Welcome back to the Bob and Tom Show. We are live in the Napa Auto Parts Studio. Would you stop yelling?
7: And a regular doctor. That's all I need to be happy.
0: And I've got news for you about that. We are live in the Napa Auto Parts Studios. Pat Carlini is wearing not chain mail today, but it is metal.
12: I can start over and take
0: the only
12: this
0: bulletproof
12: sweater
0: I've ever seen. We have once again found ourselves in the Napa
15: Her
0: Auto
15: son
0: Parts
15: made
0: studios.
15: That in shop class.
12: You know that's what? Very funny.
7: Now
12: that's
7: I'm rethinking. There are a couple other things I need to make me happy, but go ahead.
0: Okay, our guest host, comedian Pat Godwin, fresh from the seven seas. And we have, actually, we have in the news today, we have a story that I found especially interesting for Chick McGee.
12: Oh, really?
0: Because many...
7: So help me God, if it's the story I sent you, and you act like I haven't seen it, I'm coming across the counter.
12: You two need to stop
15: Is it something pleasant and positive for Chick McGee?
0: No, the one that'll have you coming across the counter is coming up later. And I must say, you've got to see the picture.
12: No.
0: Sorry.
7: What do you got? What do you got for me?
0: Do you ever notice when you get stuff dry cleaned, Chick? That you, because clothing, and I think it's a great, it has to have tags on it, which I really like.
7: So I don't like the meeting at the counter. When you go in, you put your stuff on the counter, and there's
12: a
7: meeting.
12: That's because there's people interaction. You don't like
7: that. Eight sweaters and four shirts, and just whoa, what's this? This is a blanket with fringe that we can't clean this. We can't possibly clean
0: it. Well, then why don't you wash it in Woolite and do it by hand?
12: Do it yourself at home.
7: I think I've reached a station in my life where I don't need to wash out things by hand.
0: Really? So, you're above it all?
7: I think yes. I'm the one who's above it all. That's right. And don't you all forget it.
12: We heard it right here.
0: But I love the way they have the thing on it. Professional dry clean only.
7: That's right.
12: Yeah, mm-hmm. Yeah.
0: Well, it's like, there's a guy out there that does dry cleaning as a hobby. You know, Ted's amateur dry cleaning. Who's this guy?
12: Don't go to that one. Another thing.
7: I'm glad we're talking about dry cleaning finally.
12: Yeah.
7: What goes on at dry cleaning? It's not dry at all. You know that, right?
14: It's a little wet, yeah.
7: Mm-hmm. There's like,
0: all
7: it's
0: I
7: chemicals.
0: Know is it's a great process, and I'm so glad someone does it because it's really hard, and it'd be a very tedious job. If you're behind the counter at a dry cleaning place, you would start taking people out after half an hour.
7: Who, me?
0: Yes.
12: Yeah.
0: It's difficult. It's a difficult job.
7: I think I would be employee of the year.
14: That's right. What is martinizing?
7: That's where Dean Martin comes in.
12: He does the dry cleaning.
7: How do people get in my room?
0: I think it's something different.
12: On Thursday.
0: I'm afraid someone's going to actually tell us now that you've asked.
14: Mm-hmm. Well, that's a part of the dry cleaning process, right? Get your stuff martinized.
7: He just sails right along for like 2 minutes, and then he's like, this isn't, I'm surrounded by idiots.
14: I'm going to start the show.
7: Thanks for mentioning
0: the important thing about a show is asking the questions that are interesting, because I'm sure martinizing is fascinating, but we're not going to do 3 hours on it this morning.
14: I got 5 martinizing songs.
7: What about dry cleaning?
0: Good.
7: What about the amateur dry cleaning hunk you were doing? Let's revisit.
0: I think that's conceptually valid. You look at a thing and it says professional dry clean only. And
7: what's next?
0: Why doesn't it just say dry clean only?
7: What's next, jumbo shrimp?
0: Do people dry clean at home? And now don't answer that because I'm going to get a letter from someone.
8: Probably. Dear Tom, you dumbass, I dry clean at home all the time.
13: I've heard that voice before.
8: By the way,
7: That reminds me of the doctor I saw.
14: That's my ex-wife.
8: By the way, I
7: recognize that doctor.
8: I'm having flashbacks.
7: As soon as she walked in the room, I went, this is going to go awful.
8: I don't professional dry clean. I dry clean at home. And by the way, I've poisoned my well, and my kids are all turning blue.
14: I'm getting court flashbacks.
7: This doctor looked at me and said this. Well, steroids, they make everyone feel better for a little while. And I go, okay, well, let's do that then, because I feel like crap right now. I'll go for a little while.
0: See, I didn't even have to bring up the story, and he brought it up himself. Mm-hmm. The headline is, grumpy patients get worse treatment.
13: And remember, as I've told you, we have a mutual friend who's Chick's doctor who said he is the least compliant patient he's ever had.
12: I am so surprised.
14: Least compliant?
0: I'll read it again.
7: Can I say something about this situation?
0: Grumpy patients get worse treatment. Mm-hmm. That's the headline.
12: We have a story on
7: first
12: that
7: of all,
13: makes sense
7: why
13: you're still sick then.
7: First of all, I was sick when I saw this new doctor.
0: Mm-hmm. Well, doctors typically deal with people that are sick. That's why they're doctors.
7: But
0: that's what they're
7: Scott
0: for.
7: Is saying about our mutual friend who's my urologist. Just, I might add.
13: Which is even worse if you're not compliant with him.
7: Right. I can't argue that point. Yeah, I make appointments. I break them.
12: Why are you so combative when you go to the doctor?
7: I'm not combative with him once I get in there. That's the problem. I think that's what he's talking about.
12: Oh, okay. Well,
7: because we have a great time when I see him. I
13: mean, what could you be doing with your urologist? It's so fun.
7: I have a cookie.
14: How do you piss him off?
7: I have a cookie. We have refreshments.
12: Really? You chatted up a little bit.
7: But this thing I saw while I was sick, that's not happening again.
13: By thing, you mean the physician is what you're saying.
0: I'm sure that he or she did a fine job.
7: I divorced her 3 times. I don't have to go in there and look at that.
0: Now, Pat, read the actual story, and you'll find out what this is all about. It makes sense, because do unto others. People treat you the way you treat them. Go ahead, Pat. Read the story.
12: All right. What happens to medical care when the patient is a jerk? Well, Dutch researchers asked the question in a new study, and the answer should make crabby patients think twice about their bad behavior.
0: Chick.
12: Because disruptive patients may get worse care from physicians. Dr. Sylvia Marmaid, who worked on the study.
7: Uh-huh.
12: Dr. Sylvia. Patients who
7: I bet
12: behave.
7: She's got her arms crossed looking at you while she's talking to
14: giving
7: you.
14: Giving you that look.
0: I'm sure she probably walked in and said, first of all, Mr. McGee, you can put your pants back on. I'm an eye doctor.
7: That's right. I was masturbating in the waiting room. That's right.
12: You do not have to go there.
16: I'm just used to going to the urologist. He expects that.
14: He's got to check that.
5: Patients who behave.
13: I wish I were your urologist chick because I'd walk in with the biggest magnifying glass you've ever seen.
16: I don't think he's ever had.
13: Then I'd shout out on the PA system,
17: nurse, we need the tweezers.
16: You know, I'm thinking about. I don't think.
13: Have you ever rolled and coughed for him?
16: I don't think. No, I don't think he's ever been around front. He's always done all his business out back.
13: Really?
16: Yeah.
13: Now, do you tan before you go into the urologist?
16: Now that we're doing this funny stuff about me being a patient, perhaps we should go over my prostate biopsy. Wouldn't that be fun?
14: Oh, Jesus.
16: While I was bleeding out my penis for there you go, 7 or 8 months.
13: Tell us more.
5: It's just your behavior.
16: Isn't this funny?
13: I'm sorry. Could we get back to chick's bad behavior with the doctor?
16: Sorry, I meant
5: patients
16: hog.
5: Who behave disruptively by displaying disrespect or aggressiveness may induce their doctors to make diagnostic mistakes.
13: In other words, if the doctor thinks you're a giant pain in the butt, they're going to go, okay, whatever, to get this over with. And they may make a mistake in their diagnosis because they want to get rid of you because they can't stand being around you.
5: An estimated 15% of patients treated in doctor's offices are aggressive, disrespectful, overly demanding, and distrustful. As might be expected, these behaviors provoke emotional reactions in doctors, she said.
16: Wouldn't you agree? There are nice people and there are awful people.
13: I get the best of you.
16: Some of the nice people.
13: If you treat your doctor with respect, he or she will do the same.
16: In my opinion, and I was there, in my most recent altercation, I disagree with that statement.
13: You want the doctor to walk in and go, she walked in the room.
5: Oh, really?
13: You want her to walk in and go, oh, hi, Mr. McGee, you're Vicodin. I have a barrel of it out front.
14: A barrel?
13: And
14: where's that?
13: unfortunately, it was only available in suppository form, but I know you
16: that's
13: won't care.
16: Me.
13: That still works. It's called some sort of butt chugging of some sort.
16: I'll put it in the catheter. I don't care.
14: I'll snort the stuff.
5: So you're saying the doctor's approach with you is a little bit
16: I'm sorry, who's talking? I'm not talking to her.
13: The larger point here is this study is demonstrating that if you're a polite and kind and thoughtful person, you'll do better with your doctor.
16: You don't think I'm kind, polite,
5: no,
16: thoughtful.
5: Not at all.
13: Was there an actual altercation with the
16: no, not
13: last
16: at all.
13: Physician?
16: Not until she hears this, or not until she hears about
14: There's
16: this.
14: There's gonna be,
13: but the fact that you're
16: I won't
13: a terrible,
16: be invited
13: the
16: back.
13: Fact
16: I'll
13: that
16: be
13: you're a terrible
16: that
13: patient,
16: anyway,
13: I think,
16: so.
13: Is the whole point. As soon as I saw,
16: I'm
13: the story,
16: not a terrible patient.
13: Oh come on, I've been around you long enough to know.
16: Okay, who's the worst patient? Me, who actually sometimes occasionally makes an appointment.
13: Mm-hmm.
16: I'm the third or fourth time I schedule it, I'll go. Or you, who has someone on a phone who ethically, I don't know how this happened.
13: He brings up a great point.
16: Hey, Dr. Quack, hi.
14: I need a Z-Pack.
16: I need a Z-Pack for the 4,000th time, and I realize that...
14: Yeah, I'm not coming to get it. Just give me a Z-Pack.
16: Antibiotics are relatively useless
13: I don't
16: at this point.
14: I'm not coming into the office.
13: Waste his or her time. I go for the occasional exam. I recently had a proper physical. I would like to get rid of whatever it is I've had for the last month.
16: Hi, this is Dr. Sycophant. What do you need, Tom? Yeah, you're incredibly great. That's right.
13: My point is, chick, if you treat your doctor badly, which you do, then you're going to... And also, every time I see you, you need a new doctor.
14: Why is that?
5: Oh, because...
13: You've had more doctors than Ralph Harris has had fiancés. There's an inside joke.
14: I just quieted the room.
16: I am in the market for a general doctor. That's all. You know, they call it PCPs, John.
13: What's that?
16: Primary care physician.
5: Yes, yes. Yeah.
13: I know. I met your old PCP.
16: She faked her retirement to get away from me.
13: That just shows you what a terrible patient.
16: That's a true story.
13: Must be really.
16: I loved her.
13: I was getting an exam.
16: I tried to go see her again.
13: I was getting an exam from this doctor, and she goes, "I used to be Chick's doctor," and I went,
16: "Not only that,
13: really?
16: Here's another."
13: And
16: thing.
13: So she actually she closed her practice down so she wouldn't have to see him.
14: She was 32 years old.
16: Here's another example. Of me being a jerk around doctors, I called a doctor while I was sick, a doctor friend of mine, I thought, and he's one of these doctors, he's very, very successful, very busy, and he's not taking any new patients. Well, I thought in my brain, I'll call him, I'll tell him chick called, and you know, and I knew his wife, ex-wife, who's also
13: a doctor. Of
16: course,
13: I'll call you right back.
16: So his secretary calls me the next day. No, he's still not taking new patients, but thanks for calling.
13: You shouldn't have given your name.
16: Well, how would they know who I was if I...
13: Well, that's why they didn't take
5: another
13: you.
5: Name and then
16: give
5: they
16: them the
5: might
16: other fake
5: it.
16: Name, yeah. not the on-air fake name.
13: This doctor's actually helping people, helping the sick, and all of a sudden the son's secretary pops in. Sir, Chick McGee called, doctor. He
0: He wonders if he can come in, and I can just see the guys. He's, you know, sewing up some kid's eye going, no, I'm not taking any new patients. I have people that have actual problems. That's he needs a psychiatrist, and I'm not giving him any more Vicodin. I've already been cited by the board.
16: I should have known.
13: Maybe we should open up the phones to finding you a new doctor.
16: Maybe I should have known that this was my fault from Jump Street. Yeah. I should have known.
5: Of course.
0: No, you are a terrible patient. Just admit it. You're crabby, you're demanding, you don't do what the doctor asks you.
16: I thought my urologist, who's our mutual friend, really
13: he said
16: liked,
13: you were the least compliant patient he's ever had.
16: He called me while I was sick to make sure I was okay.
13: This guy. Well, then he's lying to somebody.
5: Why are you pointing to Scott?
16: Because he's my friend.
0: Is your urologist doing the vasectomy thing for the final four?
16: I don't know about that.
0: Because this isn't today the big day.
13: Yeah. So, no, it starts tomorrow, really.
0: Yeah, you're supposed to get the vasectomy today, and then you can go home and
16: sit
0: on the couch. Bags of frozen corn on the sacular area.
13: Are you thinking of getting a little vasectomy, Tom?
16: I would love to open the phones and get a doctor. I would.
0: We have better things to do than
16: very.
13: His health isn't the most important thing to this show right now.
16: Are you kidding me? What are you going to do without me? Who are you going to talk to when I'm gone?
0: Yeah, well, there's a folder on my computer that says, finally.
16: Thank you, Chad Daniels. We appreciate that.
5: I'm sure
16: that,
5: my
16: Chad.
5: Doctor would see you. She's sweet and very nice.
13: Oh, I'm sure, yeah.
0: Is she single?
5: She's a married gal.
0: Oh, because that would be what we need. Yeah.
13: Don't see her on a Monday.
16: Intellectually, do you see a pediatrician still, Pat? Or is that... Never mind.
5: Oh,
0: wow.
5: Trying to be funny. No, I'm not having any more kids, if that's what you're up to.
13: No, that's not what he said.
14: That's not what he said.
13: But you're a sweet girl. No,
5: I'm just going to go with
0: this notion.
18: I can show like the bone.
0: Chick McGee, married to a physician. Can you imagine that?
5: Oh, yeah.
0: Every day comes in with a new script.
5: He's married to Chick McGee anyway.
0: I've memorized your signature. I think I can get morphine in a nose spray.
14: I wouldn't mind some of that.
13: Wait, hold on a second.
16: Do they have that?
14: That sounds delicious.
16: Are you kidding me?
14: Yeah, they do.
16: You think I can do this job for another 10 years without being severely medicated? You're out of your mind. And now I'm yelling. And I'm not supposed to be yelling.
5: I know.
0: See,
5: save your voice.
0: This is because you're a bad patient. Doesn't it strike you as being funny that every time you go for any kind of an exam, the doctors insist on giving you a rectal exam, even though you only have a problem with your vision? I think they're trying to send a message.
16: That didn't happen.
0: McGee's coming in, nurse. Could you get me the artificial hand?
16: I'm going to unplug that
5: he's
16: thing.
5: Really a jerk.
16: That's the last thing I do.
0: Yes, can you get me a selfie stick? I want to really go in deep this time.
13: I really want to
0: give me the Vaseline and a selfie stick. He'll pay.
5: He is a grumpy patient.
0: So anyway, the new study says that that grumpy patients.
16: Well, steroids make everyone feel better for a little while.
0: Are you the kind?
16: Well, how about a little while? I'll take that.
0: I assume that you're one of these patients that spends a lot of time on the internet and you've pre-diagnosed.
13: I do that.
0: And you walk in and tell the doctor what's wrong with you.
16: Are your headphones unplugged? Can you hear yourself? Are you kidding me? Seriously?
0: Sorry.
16: Welcome back to the Bob and Tom Show. We're in the O'Reilly Auto Parts Studios. Chrissy Lee at the news desk.
5: Hello.
16: Hello, hello. There's Pat Godwin.
14: Hey.
16: Hey. Hey.
14: Lady.
16: Hey. There's Josh Arnold.
19: And there's Chick McGee at the sports desk, sponsored by NHTSA. Speeding catches up with you.
16: Oh, yes. Slow down.
19: Mm-hmm.
16: There's Ace Cosby.
20: Hello.
16: There's Jeff Oskey.
19: Hey, man.
16: And I believe we were at the... at the news desk.
5: Yeah, Six Flags Grand Adventure. I guess I should read it correctly. Six Flags Great Adventure is aiming to rewrite roller coaster record books with a new it's called the Bacanawa. It's a roller coaster inspired by a legendary sea serpent from Philippine folklore.
16: Huh.
5: Are you familiar with this?
19: No.
5: This sea serpent?
19: No, my Philippine folklore is a little rusty.
16: Isn't that like a
5: Bacanawa?
16: A sexy party or something? A Bacanal? I don't know.
5: It's a mythical serpent that's said to rise from the sea and devour the moon.
19: Wow.
5: Oh. Yeah.
16: There's something to do with phallic in there, I think. I don't know.
5: It'll open in New Jersey in 2027 and expected to break six world records While becoming one of the tallest roller coasters in the world, it'll stand 382 feet tall, reach speeds up to 100 miles per hour.
20: Wow.
5: Along a 3,163-foot track. It'll take 2 minutes and 17 seconds to complete it. You will blast through 3 launches, including what Six Flags says will be the first upside-down launch aboard free-spinning, floorless trains that rotate throughout the ride.
20: Wow.
5: Making each trip slightly different.
20: Oh, weird.
5: I can't even imagine this. Well, here we have.
21: Here's the test. There it is.
20: Ooh.
5: So they're all like open cars.
20: I'm out.
5: Yeah, I'm...
21: I remember when
20: that hat looks like chaos.
21: I used to. yeah, they're upside down
20: for so long.
5: No.
20: I'd ride it, but boy,
21: I don't know which is worse, upside down or standing up going that fast. I don't.
14: I could work there, but they don't pay that much.
20: Look at this thing. This thing's nuts.
22: No.
20: And sorry to the listener, we're not really describing it.
5: We're
20: in such
5: awe. Yeah, if you go to YouTube, you'll be able to see it. Yikes.
21: Did you work at Six Flags? Is that where Foghorn was?
20: Yeah. Mm-hmm.
5: Okay. They haven't announced exactly the date it will open, but sometime in 2027.
20: It's pretty wild.
22: Yeah. Is there different classes of worker at Six Flags? Like, are the entertainment people, do you look down on the Tilt-A-Whirl guy? Or are they like a rougher crowd than the entertainers? Like,
20: an excellent question, and the answer is no.
21: There
20: really wasn't that. Now, in the entertainment area, there was sort of a class system.
5: Oh,
20: there was. You could work. The top would be Miss Kitty's Saloon.
22: Oh,
20: that show was a dinner show.
21: That was the most sought after gig,
20: and that was your higher. Yeah, that was your more talented singers and dancers and actors, because that was a feature that when you were in Six Flags, you had to pay extra to go to Miss Kitty's Saloon to have. Under that would be. That was also up there with the Robin Hood Stunt Spectacular.
5: Ah.
20: Because the stuntmen were like true stunt. Like when they weren't working at Six Flags in the summer, in the fall, winter, and early spring, they were in Hollywood.
22: Really?
20: Yeah. Like I would talk to those guys and they'd be like, oh, yeah, you know, when I was fighting Wesley Snipes in U.S. Marshals, I you know, that.
5: And oh,
20: that
5: scene man. Would,
22: and did the stunt guys get all the tail?
20: They didn't. And here's why. They were.
22: Gays?
20: No. there were a ton of gay people in the Six Flags Entertainment, but not the stunt guys were stoic and quiet. And every time we'd have a huge party, because there were parties every weekend.
21: Yeah.
5: Mm-hmm.
20: They were the guys sipping scotch alone in a recliner while the party was just going on.
21: No kidding.
5: Were they older?
20: Typically.
5: Okay.
20: So I was 19, though they were like 30.
5: Gotcha.
20: 35, that kind of thing.
22: Yeah.
20: So,
22: yeah.
21: Seemed a lot older to you.
20: Yeah, but I never saw them. They could have. They were all fit dudes, but they were like these, they were like Curly in City Slickers, just quiet and left alone.
5: Huh. It's quite interesting.
22: Where did you fall in the ranking?
20: Oh, okay.
22: So then the mascot.
20: The Looney Tunes show was just, I bet they looked at us like, oh, yeah, those a bunch of kids. That's okay. Just a bunch of kids running around. Wow. So
21: did you have to audition to be Foghorn Leghorn?
20: Yes.
21: Did they have it down to you and another guy? Or?
20: Well, I think me and another girl.
21: Oh, because
20: she was tall. Uh-huh. And she actually did it on days when I wasn't doing Foghorn.
21: Oh, okay.
22: Do you audition in costume?
20: No. Nope. So I had to audition as though I were in costume, like real big. Oh. Sort of.
21: Boy, oh boy.
20: I left my dignity at the door to get that gig.
22: Okay. Yeah. I love
20: but it.
22: It
20: was awesome.
5: Good for you.
20: Yeah.
5: Yeah, that'd be fun.
21: How many summers? Did you do that 2 or 3 years in a row? Or?
20: Yeah. No kidding. I think 3.
21: Wow.
5: Were you always Foghorn Leghorn
20: yes.
5: for 3 years?
20: I was always Foghorn.
5: Oh.
20: Yeah.
5: So you got to come back, regain your title.
20: Oh, that's right.
5: Yeah.
20: Yeah.
21: And Foghorn Leghorns, after you left, do they point and they go, that's Arnold's?
20: Arnold did that.
21: Nobody can touch
20: him. He spun the stand up bass.
5: Did you have to re audition every year?
20: I don't remember. I don't know.
14: That's a good question.
5: I would hope not.
20: I don't remember.
5: Okay.
22: These weekend parties, were they crazy?
20: Dude, so fun. So fun.
21: The Sir Dude, the party night come out?
20: Oh, no, that was pre-Sir Dude. Sir Dude had not been...
5: knighted yet.
20: Yeah, yeah.
21: All right.
5: Somebody in Florida is waking up to about $800 million thanks to Powerball, Mega Millions, actually. Oh, crap. Yeah, can you imagine? $800 million jackpot in Mega Millions.
20: Sweet.
5: It's equivalent to $344.2 million in cash.
21: Wow.
5: Yeah.
20: That's Whew. The government takes too much.
5: They do take a lot, don't they?
20: Yes.
5: Yeah.
21: Yes, they do.
20: I mean, you win $800 million. $650 million. I want at least $650 million.
21: Yeah.
20: You can have $150 million.
21: That seems fair.
20: Yes. You're getting $150 million.
21: For doing nothing.
5: Yeah. Yeah.
20: For what, printing the, you pay for the paper?
5: And if you are playing Mega Millions, a player in Illinois won $5 million, another in New York won $3 million, so you might want to check your numbers. And Van Halen members, David Lee Roth and Alex Van Halen, are set to reunite for a TED Talk. The pair will be in conversation with visual artist Robert Vargas this Thursday, part of this year's TEDx Fargo event. The TED Talk will be on YouTube and TEDx Fargo platforms in the coming weeks. The former bandmates, although Chick, I didn't realize this, I guess are really good friends.
21: Uh-huh.
5: They have not appeared in public, they say, since the band's last show in October of 2015.
20: Remember when TED Talks were for intelligent
5: Yeah.
20: people? Yeah. Mm-hmm.
5: Well, I feel like they jumped the shark, right?
20: I do.
5: They used to be, you would learn something. Yeah. They were like a master class, right?
21: Those are good. Yeah.
5: Master classes are great.
21: Yeah. You have to pay for those, though. I think. Yeah.
20: Yeah. Yeah, that's either subscription or something.
21: But, yeah.
5: Yeah. Yeah. But we'll have more news coming up. But we have a special guest.
20: What does David Lee Roth have to tell us?
5: Well, he was an EMT, so maybe he has some great stories from that. I don't know.
20: Here's how you scream loud.
5: Yeah.
20: Eminem is your EMT.
21: He's in my timeline. He's kind of just up there, you know, crooning, I guess, when going through the hits. And
20: that's fun. Don't get me wrong. I like him. I'm not sitting down and watching a TED Talk.
21: Yeah. 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

0: There were many pranks that I did that scared the hell out of me. One of them was we didn't have traffic reports. The station didn't want to pay for that. And so one day I decided that we would just get a helicopter sound effect and claim that the newsman was out there flying the helicopter.
1: Traffic's moving. Tim, hey, did I leave the instruction manual there in the station?
0: Yeah, Charlie, it's here. It's on the council. Why? I forgot how to turn this thing. Yeah, I can see out the window. You're headed right for the Bank One building. Charlie, Tim, look it up. Look it up. Yes, on page 22. I have no idea. It's a stick, but you got to push a button at the same time. Charlie, you're headed right. Oh, Tim, I can't. And then the classic closet, that sound effect, the overstuffed closet is what it's called.
2: Bowling. I think we actually have that.
0: So, Charlie, Tim.
3: You poor bastard.
4: I don't know if you remember this, but Pat has a tattoo on his arm that used to have his girlfriend's name on it, and then when they broke up, and she had a couple kids, didn't she?
5: She has a couple kids now.
4: Yeah, I mean,
6: not his kids, but
4: she has since left you and moved on.
5: She has a baby girl and
2: according
5: a baby
2: to Greg
5: boy.
2: Hahn, she's just trying to make you jealous.
3: I am not coming back.
5: Do you know that we've only been broken up 2.5 years, and she has her second baby
2: already? Only.
4: You got her name tattooed on your arm.
5: Mm-hmm.
6: Never a good idea.
4: And one day...
5: I should have put it on my ass.
4: One day we got talking about it, and you actually have had it covered up. Mm-hmm. Well, you refer to it as a tribal symbol. Now, did she have your name tattooed anywhere?
5: On her ankle, yeah.
4: What'd she do about that?
2: Cut her leg off.
1: Wow. She really hated you.
5: That's called coyote.
4: Yikes.
1: Wow. Well,
7: are the stars out tonight? I don't care if it's cloudy or bright, because I'm blind.
2: Jeez.
3: Welcome back to the Bob and Tom Show. We're in the O'Reilly Auto Parts Studios. Christy Lee at the news desk.
6: Hi.
3: There's Pat Godwin.
5: Hello.
3: There's Josh Arnold.
8: Hey, Chick.
3: Jeff Oskay. And there's Ace Cosby.
9: Hey.
3: I'm Chick McGee, and I believe... we have a very special guest.
8: On the telephone?
3: Being hooked up on the telephone. It's the one, the only, number 7 in your program, number 1 in your heart. It's Joe Theismann. Hi, Joe.
10: Good morning, everybody.
3: Good morning, sir. Good morning.
6: How are you, dear?
10: And I would be remiss if I didn't say hi, Christy.
6: Hi, Joe.
3: All right, you two.
9: Behave yourself.
3: Now, we're going to get to the NFL here in a second, Joe, but I know that Notre Dame has a very a special place in your heart, and they are being talked about as number 1 in college football this year. Would you like to comment on any or all of that?
10: All of it's fine. I think what happened last year was a travesty. I think the we were a heck of a football team a year ago, and I think we'll be a better football team this year, of course. Jeremiah Love going number 1 to the Cardinals this year just tells you how great a football player he is. And
3: right.
10: Darian Price is out in Seattle, and he's, from what I understand, getting a lot of work. So our two running backs from last year. But then, the thing about Notre Dame is it's always next man up. Who's going to be the next person to have the opportunity to be able to stand out at the university? And, Marcus Freeman's just done a fantastic job with the culture and everything that he's built there. And, C.J. Carr is, he's going to have it on his shoulders a little bit more this year. Mm-hmm. I think we'll see a more wide-open offense. Defensively, I feel like we're going to be strong again, and we are the Irish, and here we come.
3: That's exactly right. Now, the NFL, apparently the Rams are loading up, and have you heard the rumors that Aaron Donald is coming out of somewhat of a retirement and going to rejoin the team?
10: I have heard that. There's been a lot of conversation. I'm sure I'm sort of believing that it will happen. I mean, adding Myles Garrett to the Rams was a plus in itself. Now, if Aaron Donald comes back, you've got an outside guy and an inside guy that are two future Hall of Famers.
3: Yeah.
10: Plus, you can't ignore the offense of the Rams as well. Matthew, is this going to be his last year? Is it not? Puka-Nacua is just a phenomenal receiver. Devontae Adams, another one. I mean, they've got people everywhere.
3: Yeah.
10: And the Rams are favored, as Notre Dame sort of is favored a little bit in college football. I think the Rams, everybody's looking at them and saying, you know, these are the ones to beat. Now, the big thing, as always, you know this, you have to stay healthy.
3: Oh, yeah.
10: Who's going to be healthy through the course of the year? And whichever team is left standing at the end that's fairly healthy probably has the best chance to win.
3: Yeah. And speaking of injuries, last year, for the first time, Patrick Mahomes, a serious injury, and apparently he's somewhat on track to possibly be ready by opening day. He's been practicing. He's been cleared to practice. Have you heard anything about that?
10: Yeah, he's practicing full. They've turned him loose. I mean, you know, different guy. Daniel Jones went down last year. Of course, Patrick went down. Both guys went down in the championship game, which was before the championship game, which was a blow. But, I mean, you know, what's this year going to be like for Josh Allen? They've gotten so close. Is this year Joe Burrow and the Cincinnati Bengals breakthrough? We in Washington, you know, Jaden Daniels, last year missed a lot of football. New offensive coordinator. Terry McLaurin's in. The distractions aren't what they were a year ago. So, I mean, there's storyline after storyline after storyline that you know, if you're an NFL fan, you're just inundated with wonderful things to read about. Now, Aaron Rodgers and DK Metcalf in Pittsburgh, are they going to be an incredible combination? You know, can the Broncos get it done? Can the Chiefs come back? Will the Raiders be able to win some games? Will Arizona win some games? I mean, there's all kinds of questions.
3: Have you had a chance to see Mendoza in person, the Raiders quarterback?
10: I have not, no, okay. But watching him play last year, yeah. He's a very impressive guy. You know, a lot of times if you're the number one pick in the draft, that means the team wasn't very good. And I think the Raiders, you know, are going to build and go forward. He's a great starting point for this football team. Again, the problem with the Raiders is you're in a division with Denver, the Chargers, and the Chiefs.
3: Right.
10: Okay, so all of them established, all of them with established quarterbacks, all of them championship caliber teams. And, you know, now you get to measure yourself against the best and see where you have to put the pieces together.
3: Now, all these NFL shows that I watch quite often, the Washington football team is never really mentioned. Is that I'm on the side that that's kind of a good thing. We're being quiet and we're just waiting for the season to start. And we're not, there's no behind the scenes, fighting, I guess, or anything. It's just a normal training camp starting. Do you feel that way?
10: I do.
3: Yeah.
10: I do. You know, calm is not bad.
3: Jim. Yeah. Right. Yeah, that's right.
10: Calm seas are not bad to sail a ship in. Okay.
3: Yeah.
10: I think that whole division, the NFC's, Washington, I believe, is a better football team.
3: Mm-hmm.
10: I think they'll be better defensively. They added some people.
3: Yeah.
10: Dallas, I think, is a better football team defensively, added people. Philadelphia has been Philadelphia. They've been consistent for the last 3 or 4 years. And the Giants, I think, will be better with Harbaugh there.
3: Yep.
10: So, I mean, that whole division, I think, got better. As you look around the league and say, is there a more balanced division? I'm not sure if there is anywhere in the league a more balanced division. And, of course, we always have the drama of, you know, talk about rocky seas. You got the Cleveland Browns.
3: Yeah, that's true.
10: If you're looking for tough seas, you look to Cleveland because – you know, they had 5 quarterbacks. I don't know how many they have now. And now it's sort of boiled down, I think, to Shadur and Deshaun Watson, who hasn't played football in, 4 years?
3: Yeah, something like that. Yeah.
10: It's interesting. Yeah, it's interesting.
6: Speaking of the Washington Football Club.
3: Yes, Christy.
6: What are your thoughts, Joe, on the update for the plans on the RFK Stadium, or the new RFK Stadium?
10: I think it's exciting, Christy. I mean, I've been at the site. I did a thing with Peyton Manning. We did a thing, a Peyton place down there, four of us, when they were tearing it down. And, you know, Josh Harris has, our owner, has really, really looked at, you know, he grew up in Maryland. He went to RFK Stadium. And to be able to have the new stadium built in that area, it's great for development in the Washington area. I think it's great for fans that have gone to the stadium so many years, and it'll be great for the new fans that get a chance to get down there and experience, you know, sort of the aura of what we had an opportunity to do. And the stadium looks like it's going to be spectacular. They're pointing to maybe 2030, maybe 29, but 2030 probably will be the opening of the new stadium, and I think it's exciting for what's going on. And so many teams around the league. I mean, I've got new stadium. Buffalo's going to have a new stadium. Different places around the league. What amazes me though is the great job that Lamar Hunt did when he had the Kansas City Chiefs, and the foresight that he had to do the things that he did in that stadium to what people are doing now. And one of the great geniuses of the game that really changed football when he bought Kansas City and started doing the things they were doing.
6: Can you share a couple of those?
10: Oh, just the suites, for example.
6: Okay.
10: The suite areas.
6: Yeah.
10: And those things like that, you know, really more, I guess you could say, quote unquote, the business side of it.
6: Gotcha.
10: Mr. Hunt had a suite there. Matter of fact, he got me started many, many years ago. I had the privilege to spend some time with him, and he was a collector of old types of entertainment games. Like, remember the old Rock'em Sock'em? Chick, you'll know this.
3: Oh, yeah.
10: Where they had but he had all kinds of different things, and he was also a collector of small ceramic type of characters, and he had a golf collection, and it got me started on these little ceramic characters that I started collecting. Mr. Hunt was really the one who was the inspiration to me that had a chance to do that.
6: Oh, that's cool.
3: You know, Joe, I do a Rock'em Sock'em robot imitation.
6: Oh, he does.
3: I didn't know if you were aware of that.
10: You know, I did not know that. I see it online.
3: This is what it sounds like when you get your block knocked off. Hey, see there?
8: Wow,
3: it is.
8: That's
3: just like it's just like you were there, right, Joe?
10: Oh, it's not a Rock'em Sock'em. It's a whiny one.
3: It's a whiny kind of a whiny. That's exactly right. If you had to, do you want to go over under on records, or you want to just say early Super Bowl pick, or any of those treat your fancy?
10: I think you have to look at the Rams and say if they're healthy, they're going to be tough to beat.
3: Yeah,
10: you know, but Seattle has proven last year just how good they are. I've said this umpteen times, and you know this: defense wins championships.
8: Oh yes.
10: You know, how good is your defense? The last 2 years, both Philadelphia and Seattle were driven by their defense. Their offenses did what they needed to, but their defense has made the difference. I think the Rams, with what they've done, realize that, and that's the area that they're going in.
8: Yep.
10: I think there's a couple teams in the league that people ought to keep it on. I think the Bears, Caleb did a terrific job under Ben, growing at the quarterback position.
8: Mm-hmm.
10: The Saints are a team I think that could, do something in the NFC South.
6: Hmm.
10: I was just with out at the American Century Championship out in Lake Tahoe. I was just with Trevor Lawrence. My gosh, he's a big young man.
3: He's a big dude, yeah.
10: Beautiful family, wonderful family. Yep. I mean, honest to goodness, but there aren't too many people I stand next to. You, because of your aura, I stand next to you and I feel cool.
3: Thank you, Joe. Yeah.
10: but standing next to Trevor was like, wow, what a big young man he is, and a good one. And the Jags made a move last year.
3: Oh, yeah, they sure did. They're one of the sexy picks. Yeah, that's right.
10: Yeah, there's different guys in the league. Bryce Young is looking at possibly a new contract. C.J. Stroud, new contract.
3: Yeah.
10: Jordan Love, had a good year, but then in the playoffs didn't play very well. So what's going to happen this year? And, of course, the one that I'm always curious about is Joe Burrow and the Cincinnati Bengals. I mean, they can put up as many points as anybody. But can they stop anybody?
3: Right.
10: I mean, they're like the old San Diego Chargers when Dan Fouts was there.
3: Yep.
10: We can score 35. The problem is the other guys are scoring 40.
3: That's exactly right. Well, thank you, Joe. I'll be rooting on the Washington football team right along with you. By gosh, next week it all starts with the Hall of Fame game. And it's been a long off season, Joe. It really has.
10: It really has.
3: Yes.
10: It really has. And but it's great that football's back. And it's exciting to see what's going on as far as the league goes. Like I said, there's so many new and wonderful things happening in the league.
3: Yep.
10: We'll talk again as we move on.
6: Well, okay. Joe, what did you do in the off season?

0: Gentleman and a scholar.
1: Joe Theismann.
0: Yep, number seven.
1: You ever thought you'd sit here and talk to Joe Theismann?
0: Got a
1: like
0: number right there in the phone.
1: It's crazy.
0: Something
1: isn't it?
0: Else. It's nuts. A teeny
1: wonderful
0: tiny
1: thing
0: world.
1: About this job.
0: Him and Peter Frampton. Yeah. I would have never believed it.
1: Right.
0: Yeah.
1: Coming up, we have an Italian con artist that's been jailed for. He said he had the world's oldest and largest amphitheater that he found, and he was charging tourists to come see it, but not so quick, buddy.
0: Yeah. He found an amphitheater.
2: Like an ancient Greek amphitheater?
1: Yeah, an ancient Roman amphitheater. Yes.
2: Wow.
1: Roman amphitheater.
0: Huh.
1: Hmm.
0: That's quite a find if that...
1: Right?
0: Well,
1: make a lot of money. Well, this guy, not exactly what it seemed.
0: Let me tell you this. In the United States, there's a break-in every 26 seconds. 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We'll be right back. 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
0: Welcome back to the O'Reilly Auto Parts Studios. It's the Bob and Tom Show. Christy Lee at the news desk.
1: Hello, hello.
0: Hello, Pat Godwin.
8: Hey, Chick.
0: Hello, Josh Arnold.
9: Hi.
0: There's Ace Cosby.
10: Hey, everybody.
0: I'm Chick McGee. Hello, Jeff Oskey.
11: Hey, Chick.
0: Hey, hey, hey. And Christy, what did you tease when we left?
1: Well, a guy's been jailed in Italy for fraud after promoting an ancient Roman amphitheater that he actually built himself 20 years ago. Franco Molosso claimed to have discovered the site known as the Barrico Maritime Amphitheater in the northeastern city of Vicenza.
8: This old con, huh?
1: Yeah.
0: How many times?
1: Vicenza. According to Italy's boy, something Chrissy. I cannot pronounce.
0: Chrissy, that's Italy.
1: Italy.
0: Yeah.
1: He was charging tourists $45 to visit what he called one of the world's oldest and largest amphitheaters.
8: It's very old.
1: Dating back to 393 AD.
0: Super, super old.
1: However, an investigation revealed the structure contained fiberglass, papier-mâché columns.
8: Oh, yes. Very old.
1: And plaster statues dating from the early 2000s.
8: No, they had those things.
0: Yeah, oh yeah. A lot of people don't know that.
1: The 69-year-old was sentenced to 2 years and 4 months in prison for illegal construction, art forgery, and creating works without authorization. Man.
8: Art forgery.
1: Yeah. He claimed it was Julius Caesar.
8: Sat right there, right? Yeah. Right in that plastic chair.
1: Mm-hmm. He claimed that Julius Caesar had visited this site on his return to Rome from Egypt with Cleopatra.
8: Oh, why would I lie to you? Why would I do that? Don't make no sense, Your Honor.
0: I look like a nice guy.
8: Caesar said.

0: to right there.
1: He used the papier-mâché.
2: He also said Shakespeare's famous fictional character, Juliet Capulet.
0: That's right.
2: Yeah, lived in an old church.
0: Of course.
2: Right there in the city.
0: That is a her bed.
3: She's a beautiful lady.
0: Yes.
2: Boy, people.
0: Julius Caesar sat right here and watched the cats.
1: And made salad. That's what he did. He made his salads right there.
3: And Billy Shakes, right over there.
0: He saw a Hamlet in here.
2: Now, on the other side of the coin, archaeologists have uncovered a 3,000-year-old tomb near the southern Egyptian city, of Luxor.
3: Okay, so we're supposed to believe this after what you just told us.
4: Is the city of Luxor named after the place in Vegas?
2: In Vegas?
4: Yeah.
3: I guess it must be.
4: Yeah.
2: CBS News reports a Dutch archaeological mission from Leiden University.
4: That means every archaeologist paid for themselves. It's a Dutch archaeological.
3: That's exactly right.
2: The tomb identified as belonging to a man named Passer, P-A-S-E-R.
4: Sweet, sweet Passer.
2: Is believed to date to...
3: Don't you mean Passer?
2: The Ramesside period from 1292 to 1077 BCE.
3: Of course, the Ramesside period.
2: Sure. Yeah. The team of archaeologists will work to identify people buried in the necropolis and learn more about them. Man. Are you a big archaeology person?
3: Every time I hear about necropolis, I think of dead things.
2: Well, that's because they're dead.
3: That would bum me out, you know, walking on bodies and stuff. Gosh.
2: Yeah.
3: No good.
2: There's a lot going on in Egypt in archaeology. We talked about that off the air the other
4: day,
2: didn't we? Yeah.
3: They've been around for a long time, you know?
4: Longer than even
2: we know, yeah.
3: Oh, yeah.
2: Scientists say great apes cuddle.
4: What do they know?
2: Before stressful events to help keep the peace.
3: Oh, yeah? Well, I heard they're not so great apes. Okay?
2: Really?
3: How about that? What about those
4: lesser... I prefer grape ape.
3: Why did they make...
4: Grape ape.
3: And that was somewhat of a successful cartoon.
4: Grape ape.
3: Grape ape. And that's all he said.
2: I don't remember grape ape.
3: Grape ape.
1: I don't either.
3: Ape. That's what he said.
2: Grape really?
3: Ape. Yeah.
4: He was more popular than rape ape.
3: Oh, yeah. Geez.
4: That was a cartoon that I think only lasted one episode.
3: Well, they kicked that around in the writer's room, but it really didn't make it...
2: Was grape ape... Purple?
4: Yes.
3: Was he purple?
4: I don't know.
3: I don't remember either.
4: I'm still shocked at what I said.
2: I know. Researchers observed chimpanzees and bonobos hugging, kissing, and cuddling before competing over food.
3: Bonobos, the food or the shirt ordering
2: bonobos
3: place?
2: Are horny all the time.
1: Yeah.
2: Okay. You know that? They're crazy horny.
3: They're the Pat Godwins of those.
2: Yes, they are. The behavior appears to reassure one another and reduce tension.
3: No, you're fine. You're fine.
2: They compared it to a football team huddle before a big game, Chick.
3: Interesting.
4: Is that right?
2: Yeah.
3: Huh.
2: Mm-hmm.
3: Okay.
2: Because great apes are our closest relatives, scientists say human gestures like hugs or a pat on the shoulder before a stressful event may have evolved from the same ancient social instincts. One of the most surprising findings was that chimpanzees, despite their reputation for aggression, engaged in close contact, including placing fingers in one another's mouths.
3: Hang on.
4: How odd.
5: Fish hooking each other.
4: That can be hot.
5: Yeah.
3: Oh, the fish hook. Oh, yeah.
4: Take that.
3: Yeah. I remember where I was standing when I heard the fish hook.
2: I don't even know what that is, and I don't want to know.
3: I couldn't believe it.
2: That's one of those I don't want to know things.
1: No, I don't know that one.
4: It's not... It's nothing too graphic.
3: It's really kind of tame.
4: It's a power move is what it is. hot power move.
3: you can only do it.
2: Is there a real fish hook involved?
4: No.
1: Oh.
4: It's your finger and you just put it in your...
2: You do this. Okay.
3: Do that. Do a little of that.
2: Okay.
4: Or you can do both.
3: Yeah.
4: That's sort of...
1: Jeez.
4: It's pretty cool.
1: His cameras are
5: on. Yeah, the cameras are.
2: Oh, my goodness.
4: I can't help with that.
3: If she's into it, I mean, you don't want to... You know, you got to ask.
4: Yeah, you know.
2: Airport security workers in the Netherlands caught a Canadian woman trying to smuggle a ball python in her bra.
4: Well, could have been bi.
2: Could have been a bi.
3: Yeah. Or maybe just
4: I swing both ways on vines.
3: Maybe
2: the python.
3: Maybe bi curious or something.
2: The reptile was discovered under the woman's clothes during a security check. She reportedly told enforcement officers she'd found the snake at a hotel in Amsterdam.
3: I found it. I put my bed down for the evening, and there was a snake. I couldn't believe it.
2: The python is now safe in an expert shelter. What the hell does that mean?
3: I don't want to put you on the spot.
2: Maybe it meant
3: why
2: exotic.
3: Do they call them ball pythons? Is there something about...
4: They'll ball up.
3: Are they ball? Oh, yep. Really? Okay.
4: Yeah.
3: Son of a gun.
2: Do they get real big or do they stay kind of small?
4: Yeah, they can get big.
1: Oh. Now, why is it called a rattlesnake?
4: Because
3: yes,
2: yeah,
4: they eat rats and then tell everybody about it.
1: I got it.
4: Right.
3: Rattlesnake, see?
1: And the water snake?
4: It's allergic to water.
1: Mm, that makes sense.
3: Would you like to have a rattle from a rattlesnake?
4: No.
3: No? Okay.
4: Just dry skin.
5: Is that where the first baby rattles came from? They took that idea of the...
4: Yeah, in the Old West, babies used to play with rattlesnakes.
5: Well, I figured it would be dead.
4: No, right. Oh, okay, yeah. And,
3: well, the only ones that really could play with a rattlesnake were baby mongoose. They could.
4: They really could.
3: They really could play with a
4: cobras.
3: Yeah, they didn't care.
2: Health experts are warning parents that the trendy squishy toys called Nidos, if they're left in a hot car, can burn small children.
4: Jeez.
2: The fidget toys Nidos are filled with a jelly-like substance and are becoming increasingly popular. However,
3: that seems
2: if
3: dangerous.
2: You leave the toys in a hot car, it acts like an oven, which can increase the risk of the viscous liquid exploding.
4: They call this the hot pocket effect.
2: Right? CBS News reports there's also an alarming trend wherein kids microwave the toys to make them more pliable.
4: Wow.
2: This has also led to burn injuries, with one 9-year-old suffering second-degree burns on his face and hands after microwaving.
4: That's terrible.
2: His Nido toy. So if you have those around, moms and dads.
4: Also, if you're a parent, that has to be reminded not to let your children microwave their toys.
3: Yeah.
4: Maybe, I don't know.
2: Yeah.
4: Sell your kids to somebody who can take care of them.
3: Yeah, and you should go out in the woods and live by yourself.
4: Yeah.
2: Yikes. Don't microwave your toys. Oh. That's about all I got today, kids. We'll have to check in again tomorrow and see what's going on.
3: I didn't have a microwave when I was a kid. What am I? They weren't invented yet. I mean, they were, but they weren't. I think the first microwaves were as big as the refrigerators now, I believe.
4: Probably.
3: Something like that. All right, we'll be back tomorrow. Is that right? Everybody coming back?
5: Yeah.
3: Okay.
4: We'll see. Right.
3: Okay.
4: Oh. It's always a game time decision for me.
3: That's exactly right. We're in the O'Reilly Auto Parts Studios. This is the Bob and Tom Show.
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5: Great DoorDashing for under $30.
2: I don't DoorDash, so I don't know. But.
4: No, I mean, you got a tip and fees and all that stuff. Yeah. And,
2: are you going to buy that car for me for him if you keep spending this kind of money?
1: That's what I told him. I said, Christy's going to sell me this car.
2: He wants to sell it like next week.
5: I'll buy
2: it.
5: I need another car.
2: Do you? Yeah. I'm serious.
5: Oh, yeah. I'm buying it away. Me and Pat are going to arm wrestle for it.
1: Yeah. Oh, you're going to win. I just had surgery.
5: I know. Why do you think we're arm wrestling?
4: You're selling your 24-year-old daughter's car?
2: Yeah.
4: I'm just interested in the driver's seat. How much for that? There's no number too high.
3: Can I?
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11: All around the country and coast to coast. People always say, what do you like most? I don't want to brag. I don't want to boast. I always tell them I like toast.
3: Very nice.
12: Yeah, toast! Yeah, toast!
11: I get up in the morning about 6 a.m. Have a little jelly, have a little jam. Take a piece of bread, put it in the slot. Push down the lever and the wires get hot. I get toast.
12: Yeah, toast! Yeah, toast!
11: Now, there's no secret to toasting perfection. There's a dial on the side and you make your selection. push to the dark or the light, and then if a pops too soon, press down again. Make toast.
12: Yeah, toast! Ah, toast!
11: When the first caveman drove in from the dregs, didn't know what would go with the bacon and the eggs. Must have been a genius, got it in his head. Plug the toaster in the wall, buy a bag of bread, make toast.
12: Yeah, toast! Ah, toast!
11: Oui, monsieur, bonjour, coquette. Oh, croissante, vous avez. Maurice Chevalier, Eiffel Tower. Oh, oui, Marie, baguette, bonsoir. French toast! French toast! In Chicago, we're on the Bob and Tom Show. Yeah! Toast! Yeah! Toast.
13: I mean, why the penis and the breast? Those are the only two body parts we're crazy about getting as big as we can get them, right?
11: Although some people are doing the
4: buttocks.
11: The buttocks what? Implants.
13: Yeah. Yeah. Buttocks implants. Yeah. That's new.
11: Yeah, it is.
13: Normally you
14: don't. Well, then they sell panties with inserts in them. Yeah. And underwear for men with inserts in them.
13: See, that's...
11: Wow.
4: No, I assume you haven't had any plastic surgery of any kind.
11: No.
13: I had an idea.
4: Why do you assume
11: if so,
4: that?
11: You should sue.
3: because if the doctors arrived at that,
13: you should have seen the before.
4: Oh, wow. Yeah. Unless your nose was shaped like a penis before, you really...
13: This isn't enough.
4: They could have done it a little bit better. We're going to take a break.
3: Phil is one of our friends.
11: Let
3: right?
11: him defend himself. God.
4: No, that was on Bob. That one was on Bob.
3: You piled on.
4: Comedian Greg Warren, former state champion wrestler. You're the son of a wrestling coach. Now, I assume your dad was also your wrestling coach. Is that correct?
15: Yes, he was. Yeah, you know, people are always asking me. They're like, you know, hey, that must have been tough. Your dad was a wrestling coach. He must have pushed you really hard.
11: Mm-hmm.
15: He did. I mean, but you think about it. He pushed me in athletics. That's sort of a normal thing to push your kid in, right? I mean, you know, there's people out there who spend their whole lives trying to find Bigfoot. How'd you like to have that guy pushing you? You know? Do you even want to find Bigfoot, son? Because you don't act like it. You don't have a tracking map. You don't have night goggles. You don't know how to make a plaster mold out of a footprint. What, do you think he's going to just show up, son? Oh, wait, there's somebody at the door. It's Bigfoot, Greg. You found Bigfoot? That's not the way it works, pal. You better shape up, because right now I don't think you could find the neighbor's dog.
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2: I got a couple letters here we got to get to. First off, someone who would, seriously enjoys the bowling audio we've been playing.
3: Yes.
2: Once again, a guy for the fourth time in the history of television got the 7-10 split during during a bowling broadcast.
3: I like it.
2: He's been called the Ginger Assassin. A very fine young. This letter comes to us from Matt, who is a bowling coach in Saginaw, Michigan. Enjoyed it very much. I loved imagining what was going on as this happened and the guys jumping up and down, hitting the Def Leppard music. Great stuff. We'll be featuring this. This might be something very special coming up later in the show.
3: Okay, cool.
2: Now, there was apparently...
3: In case you missed it.
2: There was apparently some confusion. We often talk about groupings of animals and the collective names that are often used.
3: Oh, sure.
2: Mm-hmm. Yeah. Pod of whales, troop of gorillas... apparently, either we misspoke or he misheard. This is Brian referencing a fluffer of bunnies. The technical term is a fluffle.
3: Oh,
2: a fluffle of bunnies.
3: Okay.
2: A fluffer is a group of sorority girls. A fluffer. Whoa. Sorority
4: girls. All right. Welcome back again to the Wrong Side of History with our guest for the 18th straight okay. week. It's Tom Griswold.
3: I have to.
5: Yeah. Would it just be a fluff of bunnies?
2: No, really, it is. I'm not kidding.
5: I know, but
3: yeah, Christy, that sounds better, doesn't it?
2: It really is. I looked it up because I didn't know if we had made a mistake. It is a fluffle of bunnies. You can Google it.
3: But yeah, fluff is sweet.
5: Yeah, okay. Fluff of bunnies.
4: That's just a made up word, fluffle. Right?
2: No, all words are made up. I mean, if you really want to get back to it.
5: Okay.
2: They didn't hand Adam a dictionary. By the way,
4: you know,
2: Adam,
4: Christy,
2: before,
4: I'll talk to you.
2: Adam,
5: yes, sir.
2: Before you hit that,
4: here's
2: the OED.
4: When we're finally yanked off the air, right. You know what's going to happen?
5: It's going to be our fault.
4: He's going to go, boy, Chick, I don't know. That's a problem. Chick was a problem. That's a problem. That was a problem.
3: But Tom's right. I mean, words are made up, and a lot of times they're meaningless.
4: You're going to say you are the problem.
5: No. Oh, no.
3: You know, they're made up and meaningless, like the fluffle or sports director. These things don't necessarily have...
2: A meaning.
4: Josh doing more comedy. More comedy from Josh Arnold. He'll be back.
2: Well, looks like Chick's going to have some extra free time this weekend because your movie night's just been canceled.
4: America's Great Stand-Up. Okay. Headlining all over the country.
2: Okay. Christy, I know that there are some nice fun things happening in the news. Do you have any of them over there?
5: Yeah, Busch Beer hiring a dog to be its chief tasting officer. 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
4: Ruff.
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3: That's $8,000 more than I make.
5: To apply.
2: And then the dog gets it tax-free. I don't know if you're aware of that. The IRS has a special...
5: I didn't know that.
2: Isn't that a sweet story?
5: Yeah, you can post pictures of your dog onto social media using the hashtag #BushCTOContest if you want to be.
3: Are there pictures of these? I guess what I'm asking is, does the dog brew come in a can that you crack open, like a beer?
5: I would think.
3: Yeah, it's a can. I would hope so. It'd be fun.
2: Yeah.
3: It?
2: Yeah, it does.
3: Okay, cool.
2: It does come in a can. And there's a great picture of a beautiful dog, just big floppy ears. And
5: aww.
2: He's looking like...
4: He needs to have scratched.
2: He's got his one paw on the bar. God, it's hilarious.
4: He's a big sweetie.
2: Chief tasting officer. Good puppy. So it's just a fun thing. So
3: you remember that dog with a limp that walked into the bar?
5: No.
3: Yeah, he said, I'm looking for the man who shot my paw.
4: Yeah.
3: That's a classic.
4: He meant business. Look at him laughing like a lunatic.
3: You never heard that?
2: No, it's great. You know who's famous for saying paw all the time?
3: Who's that? Oh, Opie Taylor?
4: Johnny Crawford.
2: Johnny Crawford on The Rifleman.
3: Oh.
2: Famous for the
4: movie. I speak fluent Tom.
2: Famous for the movie The Naked Ape.
5: Don't know anything about what you're talking about.
2: Of course not.
5: The rifleman.
2: Pat, did you? What's going
0: on
2: in the...
0: Let's get back to the dogs, yeah.
2: Oh, sure.

0: Oh, I wish I had a pizza. I'm too drunk to chase those birds. I could eat a case of White Castles, but I'll settle for these turds. Oh, I'm gonna lay around a dog out mama and put a good buzz on.
1: A genuine response.
2: Our apologies to Jonathan Edwards.
1: Yes.
2: Lovely. Mm. Well, that's a fun thing. So you can nominate your doggy. If you for the Bush Dog Brew,
1: yes.
2: Yeah, if you want more information,
3: I wonder how they're going to judge that. I wonder how they'll pick the dog. All dogs are so cute. How do you?
1: Oh, there's some hideous dogs out there.
3: What?
1: Gross.
4: Yeah. They have the world's ugliest dog competition every year, right?
2: Yeah.
3: Oh.
1: Any doodle is gross.
3: Hey.
4: Yeah, there you go.
2: The new one's the Frankendoodle.
3: Oh, yeah.
2: It's part human.
1: It's horrifying.
2: Very scary.
4: Wasn't that Sarah Jessica Parker, which had curly hair, the Frankendoodle?
1: Maybe not. I've always found her pretty attractive, actually.
2: Okay.
1: LA Story?
2: Yeah, there is that story.
1: I do have odd taste.
2: Christy, this is probably too serious for this show, but did you see the thing about the, I'm not making this up, the embryos that are part monkey, part human?
3: Oh, no. Come on. What are you talking about? That's not right.
2: I'm not joking. Yeah, they're trying to.
3: It has to be in China.
2: No.
4: This story is for those of you who thought we were in trouble before.
3: Oh, yeah, we're really in trouble now.
2: There are some ethical issues here.
1: Yes, Dr. Moreau. There's
0: you think?
1: Yeah,
2: Oh, have you ever I love that movie with Marilyn Moreau.
4: He did some nitrous during the break, I think, or something.
2: Yeah, there's some red flags on this baby. Okay, Christy, what's happening in the newsroom over there?
3: A river in Wales turned white after it was flooded with milk. Ew. According to the group Natural Resources Wales, an unknown...
4: I thought it was going to be according to the group. What the hell happened?
3: An unknown quantity of milk was dumped into the river Dulas by an overturned milk tanker.
4: Dulas, he's
3: might
4: so
3: be
4: milk. Dulas.
3: I don't speak
2: it's
3: Welsh.
2: So wide.
4: Dulas.
2: The background vocals.
4: Where are you, Pat? Come on.
1: Don't need me.
3: And a follow-up tweet, NRW, said staff had not seen any dead or distressed fish as the milk continues to travel slowly downstream.
2: Because they can't see through the white water.
4: Are there any whales? Why aren't there whales in Wales?
1: There might be whales just off the coast of Wales.
4: You think there are whales off the coast of Wales?
1: Maybe. Some kind of whale, probably. Hmm.
2: Thank you, George Carlin. Jumbo shrimp.
3: It's also been requested that water be released from Lyn Brian Reservoir to increase flow and flush out any remaining milk.
2: They're hoping it's milk.
3: What do you mean, hope? Oh.
2: Well, this place is also downstream from the sperm bank.
3: Oh, man.
2: That'd be
1: those aren't tadpoles.
4: That's a lot of man.
1: All right, if you want to get right down to it. No reason to...
3: Yes, it is your fault now.
4: Yeah, it turns out it is my fault. If I'm going to go out and get blamed, I'm going to take it.
2: That's, of course, from Chick's album, That's No Milk Mustache Susie, in which Chick plays the banjo and sings happy songs.
3: What That's are No you Milk Mustache about? Susie.
4: I think he's finally going around the bend.
2: Once again, a fluffer of sorority girls.
3: Okay? Double down.
2: You okay, Christy?
4: Yeah.
3: No.
2: Oh, I'm the one.
3: Yeah, you are the one.
4: Yeah, when the news team comes to talk, it's not going to be to me, okay?
3: Hey, we have T-Rex news.
2: Oh, wait a second. I got to get the song. Are you ready? Go ahead.
4: Go ahead. Go ahead, Blake. My God, man.
3: Wonder why I've taken so much vacation time so far this year.
1: That's so good.
3: That's a great song, but that has nothing to do with the story. A new study estimates that around 2.5 billion Tyrannosaurus Rex dinosaurs once roamed the Earth.
1: That's so many.
4: Wow.
3: Well, not all at once, Joe.
1: Oh.
3: Researchers at the University of Kent.
4: Yeah, Joe. Not all at once, Joe. Thank you, Cassie. I appreciate that.
3: No, I was saying Josh and once all at once. Never mind.
4: Let's do party name Friday. Well, Joe, Cassie, what would your bar name be? Oh, you just tell them your name was Bob, right? You go pick up women at a bar. Yeah, that's right.
3: Oh, Oh, Bob.
4: That's right, baby.
3: Researchers at the University of California determined just how many T-Rex lived over 127,000 generations. Hmm. The species roamed North America for about 1.2 million to 3.6 million years.
2: So they're close.
3: Meaning the T-Rex population density.
2: So it's between 1 and 4 million.
1: There's a bit of a margin.
4: So you're saying there's a chance.
3: The study said there would be about two in an area the size of Washington, D.C., or 3,800 T-Rex in California.
1: Okay.
3: Findings were published in the journal Science.
1: Wow.
2: That's kind of cool. So the bigger the animal, the fewer there are per territory.
3: Well, think about that. If they'd have to. Yeah. It wouldn't be enough food to survive.
2: Did you read the whole article? I guess the...
3: No, I missed that.
2: Oh, my God. The T-Rex community is up in arms.
1: Oh, yeah. Very up in arms. Very although, short arms.
3: Very still, short.
1: They are up in...
2: Albeit short.
1: Boy, that's a movie I'd watch. T-Rex in D.C.?
2: Yeah, no kidding. Now. Yeah. Filibuster my ass. There's a T-Rex outside. We're voting now.
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2: With the Haywood Banks, who was our guest in the studio, Haywood has his guitar. And Haywood, do you have something new?
10: Well, we'll see. It could be a work in progress.
2: Oh, okay.
10: Like I've never played this front part before. So
2: really?
10: Oh, okay. So it's something totally different.
2: I can't wait.
1: Oh, good.
2: Okay.
10: Well, one day the cartoon animals reverted to their natural state, and all the kids agree it was a sight to see when they peeled off the paper and they all ran free. On the day the cartoon animals reverted to their natural work, they threw off their anthropomorphic ways and totally went berserk. And it was Smokey the Bear choking on a camper. Smokey the Bear choking on a camper. Smokey the Bear choking on a camper. Bambi's on the turnpike riding on a fender. Oh, Mickey, oh, Mickey, that dirty little rat got a mouth full of cheese and his head in a trap. Donald's in a Chinese restaurant booth with a ginger glaze and no sailor suit. And it was Smokey the Bear choking on a camper. Smokey the Bear choking on a camper. Smokey the

0: Bullwinkle's. Uh-oh, that's why I ran out.
1: Oh,
0: Bullwinkle's in the woods, far away from here, with a radio collar and a tag on his ear. Smokey the Bear choking on a camper. Smokey the Bear choking on a camper. Smokey the Bear choking on a camper. Pammy's on the turnpike riding on a fender.
2: That Bullwinkle part down. Yeah,
0: you like Bullwinkle?
1: Before you forget it.
3: Just made that part up, huh?
2: Oh, yeah.
0: My.
3: Well, play the part you screwed up again. I missed that.
0: Oh, good. We're doing it's splicing time again.
1: You're gonna weave me.
3: And where's the part you got lost? Do that again, seriously.
0: What part did I get lost?
3: Well, you got lost everywhere. But the,
1: there was a chord change. You started singing
3: in a different key.
0: Right. Oh, Mickey, that dirty little rat got a mouth full of cheese and his head in a trap. Donald's in the Chinese restaurant booth.
3: Yeah, start there. Do that again.
0: Okay. Donald's in a Chinese restaurant booth with a ginger glaze and no sailor suit. Oh, Smokey the Bear choking on a camper. Smokey the Bear.

0: you. Rocky's just a roadkill. 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Only flying being done by Dean Bean. Rocky's just a roadkill. Squirrel surprise. Only flying being done by flies. Bullwinkle's in the woods, far away.
1: You're doing the wrong chord now there. Start with the Rocky thing and get the right chord at the end.
0: Rocky's just a roadkill. Squirrel surprise. Only flying being done by flies. Rocky's in the woods, far away from here. Bullwinkle's in the woods, far away from here, with a radio collar and a tag in his ear. Oh, Smokey the Bear choking on a camper. Smokey the Bear choking on a camper. Smokey the Bear choking on a camper. Bambi's on the turnpike riding on a fender.
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3: To be honest, I'd never heard of the first bank that treats you like a guy who said someone glued his ass to a toilet seat.
4: This man came in and said he'd never heard of the first bank that treats you like a guy who says someone glued his ass to a toilet seat. Frankly, we weren't surprised. Our bank was originally known simply as the First Practical Joke Bank. Then we became the first bank that laughs at you like you're a man who sat on a whoopee cushion. Later, we were acquired by a larger bank, the first bank that treats you like a man who sat on ketchup packets under the toilet seat. Then we merged with the first bank that snickers at you like you have a kick me sign on your back. Finally, just 2 weeks ago, we became the first bank that treats you like a guy who says someone glued his ass to a toilet seat.
3: I needed a loan and wanted to see what the first bank that treats you like a guy who says someone glued his ass to a toilet seat could do for me.
4: The man came in and said he needed a loan. We asked him to have a seat. He declined.
3: I spoke to a loan officer.
4: We had the man speak to a loan officer, but first we made him shout for help for 15 minutes.
3: They asked me a few questions.
4: We asked the man if he would please pull our finger. We also asked if he would get on the intercom and page Harry Groin.
3: To make a long story short, I got the loan.
4: We gave the man the loan, but just to be funny, we put a dye packet in the cash.
5: The first bank that treats you like a guy who says someone glued his ass to a toilet seat. We may ignore our customers for a little while, but we always help them in the end. Get it? In the end? The first bank that treats you like a guy who says someone glued his ass to a toilet seat. We're the best bank in town. No ifs, ands, or buts. Buts. I'm killing myself over here. Oh, how about this one? We'll hang on to your assets. You bet your bottom dollar.
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1: Now, we do have a guest in the studio. I can't help but notice him because he's gigantic.
7: Nice.
8: Right out the gate.
7: Yeah.
1: This is radio. I mean, what are you, like 6'5", 800? Sorry. No, that's mean.
7: Sir, are you 800 pounds?
8: No,
7: you're not. You're not. Yeah.
8: I'm Discovery Channel big, not TLC big.
1: There you go. Sam Miller's with you. Now, are you three bills? Is that fair?
8: I'm 360 pounds.
1: 360 pounds. Okay, yeah. So I was almost halfway wrong.
7: I don't know that people look at you, Sam, and go, oh, there's a fat guy. I think they go, there's a big guy.
1: Yes, yeah, exactly.
7: Yeah, you're tall.
8: But I am fat, too, and I don't care.
1: But you're big.
7: Sure.
1: You look like you could be a retired lineman from the NFL who owns a pizza franchise.
8: Indeed.
7: Because
8: I'm fat.
7: Just say a compliment, you monster.
1: He's a very funny man. He's got tattoos and he's got a good head of hair.
8: I'm just happy to be here. Okay. I don't really have that great of a head of hair.
1: I was lying. That's
7: unfunny. Well, to Tom and I, that's a great head of hair.
1: Yeah, same here. Thank you. Yeah, very, very good. Sam Miller, on the road. Peoria, the famous jukebox comedy club.
8: You'll have a great time. You got that, and you got the museum with all the bulldozers.
7: They have a bulldozer museum?
8: Yeah, they got the Caterpillar Museum.
7: There. Oh,
1: cool. cool.
9: Well, why didn't you say so?
7: And you got to go now to see the Caterpillar Museum, because in a few months it'll be the Butterfly Museum. Yeah. Did you guys know that?
4: Yes.
7: I'm getting a thumbs down from Chick McGee.
1: I think that should be your closer, so goodbye.
10: Well, that's a far different opinion.
11: Josh, during the setup, I understood what you were going for.
12: Me too.
11: I smiled immediately. I loved where it was going.
4: We all saw it coming.
12: We all saw it coming.
1: No, I'm with Willie, though. I saw it coming. I thought, why didn't I think of that? That's so clever. Obvious. It's a great joke.
7: Very kind.
1: There's probably a sign in the lobby of that place.
7: I'll tell you this. When I
1: three
7: told
1: more
7: it,
1: weeks before we become...
7: When I told the joke, I didn't expect this much analysis. I kind of hoped it would just go away.
4: I wish you wouldn't even say it.
10: That's your mistake. You should have known that he was going to do this. He's still doing it, back to Tom.
1: Okay. And I walk in the room. I was late, once again, getting in here. For some reason, I'll be late during the breaks. Usually, I'm having some high-level conference with someone.
12: Yeah.
1: I walk in the room, and I hear Sam talking, and he says, all I heard was the phrase, I think we're going to share a CPAP machine. Now, all I know about the CPAP machine is Mr. Godwin has to use one. This is that aqua lung thing you breathe at night or something?
4: Yeah, sleep apnea.
1: Okay, now you have one of those?
8: Oh, yeah.
1: And you take it on the road?
8: Yeah, I do. I hate it. But I can't now, if I don't use it, I wake up with a sore throat because I'm not used to snoring.
7: Yeah.
8: So
7: yeah,
8: I'm kind of like, I've kind of built my own prison.
7: Yeah. Are you sleeping better?
8: Yeah, I sleep great.
1: This is like the size of like a football?
8: Yeah. I thought you were going to make a joke about how I needed a giant CPAP.
10: What do you use for a CPAP? Yeah. A vacuum, Sam.
4: Oprah's diaphragm.
1: I envision it as making like a whack-a-da, whack-a-da, whack-a-da, whack-a-da, whack-a-da sound.
8: No. It's pretty quiet. Sometimes it slips off and it kind of squeaks. It'll be like, wee. And I'm not a fan of that.
10: No. I can tell you this. We weren't a fan of what you just did. Yeah.
1: That was glaringly obvious.
10: I can't imagine the real thing. My God.
8: My wife was talking about my snoring for a long time. And I went in. I don't know if I've ever talked about this on here, but I had like 30 minutes. I stopped breathing 24 times. And that's what the lady told me. But it's funny because I felt like I was being attacked, so I threw it back at her. I was like, I started breathing 24 times, too. That's the perfect ratio.
1: Oh, you had one of those sleep tests?
8: Mm-hmm. Yeah.
1: Do you do that at your house, or do they? You have to?
8: No. I did an in-home one, and they were like, you got sleep apnea. And it's like, well, duh. Like, my wife's like, you stop breathing all the time. And I'm like, so I knew I had sleep apnea. I take a sleep apnea test at home. They're like, you got sleep apnea. I take the sleep apnea test to the doctor, and they're like, you need to go see a sleep specialist. I'm like, all right. And then they're like, you got sleep apnea. I'm like, thanks.
7: Yeah.
8: My third time.
1: So now, does this thing strap to your face?
8: It does. I'm not a fan of how it feels, but I fall asleep so quick now because I have a clear.
1: How long's the hose?
8: I don't know.
1: I mean, can you roll over?
8: Feet? Oh, yeah. Yeah, I could wrap it around my neck if I wanted.
1: I didn't mean
8: for that to sound like that.
11: Yeah, it's so
1: sad night.
11: So dark.
8: I'm headed to Peoria.
7: Trouble with the wife? What's going on?
11: I sleep really well, and so one day I'll have the deepest sleep you can ever imagine.
1: Does your you ever wake up and your wife's got her feet on your chest and she's pulling on the cord?
8: like cinching me down?
1: Yeah.
8: Like a big load. No. She's a bigger fan of the CPAP than I am. And also, the first time I got it to work, I woke up and I was like, oh, yeah. Like, I remember this. Like, I just woke up and I was like, I'm okay.
1: Wow.
8: You get used to waking up tired all
4: feeling
8: the time.
4: Feeling bad, yeah.
1: Oh, that's nice. Well, I'm glad it's working out for him.
4: Yes.
1: Yeah. Maybe you can get an endorsement.
8: I could, yeah.
1: What's the name of your CPAP company?
8: I don't know. Maybe they should talk to me and Phillips, then I'll probably say it on air.
4: Yeah. It's probably a
7: don't
4: Phillips,
7: mention
4: Sam.
7: It until you're paid, Sam.
1: Wait a minute. Godwin's trying to get a free new one. What's it called?
4: It's Phillips. You probably have the Phillips.
12: But do they offer you different brands or do they just give you one?
4: Well, the insurance paid for my Phillips. Yeah.
12: Okay.
8: Yeah, insurance paid for mine.
7: Phillips. I got the flathead.
1: Oh, die.
4: Yeah. Let's go. Second clap on that one.
1: Yeah, there
8: Josh
1: you go.
8: Josh rules.
11: Yeah.
4: No, it's all right. He is the king of comedy.
7: That's not true.
1: Right now, if you're just joining us, thank you very much. You've missed a lot.
10: As a matter of fact, we don't know if it's time yet.
7: Sam Miller, we've been waiting all morning to find out when exactly is it time to rock. And we have the rock clock here with us.
0: Ace, is it time to rock?
7: No.
12: Oh, okay.
7: All right.
10: Okay. It's a flat no.
8: Time to rock. That was
7: not according to the rock clock.
0: No. Once again, welcome back.
10: You are out of your element, pal.
0: welcome back to the Bob and Tom program. Now, let's meet our guest once again. He is comedian Sam Miller. Sam is a large fellow. How tall are you?
8: 6'6".
0: 6'6".
8: Yep.
0: And how much do you weigh?
8: 360 pounds.
0: No. You carry it well.
8: I love being big sometimes. I like it when old ladies ask me for help in grocery stores.
12: Oh, yeah.
8: Because it's really easy and they're so happy. Like, yeah, I was like, I was already up here.
12: I'm one of those ladies.
8: Yeah, I love that.
0: Now, you're on the road. Any unusual gigs of late since we last saw you? Any unusual spots for you?
8: So you guys know my history with recovery. I've been clean and sober 16 years. Got in a lot of trouble.
0: Forgot what was your drink of choice?
8: Meth. I've been doing comedy in a lot of prisons, so I've done 4 prison shows.
0: Wow.
8: It's been good for the most part. There was a weird one. So usually when I perform in prisons, it's for folks that are short timers. They're doing less than a year left on their sentence.
0: Mm-hmm.
8: I did one for life sentence folks that aren't getting out. Way different vibe. And I was incarcerated some back in the day, so I know the score. Anyway, I did this show at this prison, and I don't want to say what prison it is. I don't want to get in trouble. But I do this show at this prison. It's going really well. So a lot of my material is about criminality, incarceration. They don't like those jokes. But what they love is my jokes about big women. That's what unites the inmates of America.
7: Our love for big women.
0: Really?
8: I learned that. But anyway, there was a guy in the back. Okay, I've never told this story before, but there's a guy in the back who is being weird. All the other inmates are having a good time. After the show, I'm hanging out. We're being friendly. It's nice. This guy comes up to me and he goes, "Hey." And I was like, "You talk weird." You know? He goes, "I really liked your jokes." And I was like, "Thanks, man." And he goes, "Do you know who I am?" And I was like, "No." And he goes, "I'm a bit of a celebrity myself."
7: Is that right?
8: And my heart started to drop. And then he just straight up told me, he goes, "I was a serial killer."
7: Whoa.
12: Oh.
8: And I found out who it was after the fact and all this stuff. But in that moment, I love Silence of the Lambs, Mindhunter, all these serial killer shows. In that moment, I was like, "Never again. Never again. I'm done with all of it." But here's the thing, though. I am in a conversation with this dude, and I'm thinking about, this is, the most awful of all human beings.
0: In
8: front of me, right? But I'm in a conversation with him, and he told me, "I was a serial killer." And I looked at him, and I was like, "Looks like you're doing a lot better now."
7: Yeah, what do you say?
8: Exactly.
12: I hope you're done.
7: What am I, a koozie, dude?
10: So how's that going?
7: Yeah.
0: Jeez.
7: Did you look him up afterwards?
8: I did, and it sucks. And the reason why I did, and it sucks. He sucks.
7: Yeah,
8: and,
7: yeah.
8: I know some guys that are heavy. I've done some stuff that I'm pretty ashamed of. I was never violent.
7: Right.
8: But, I got in some fights and stuff like that. But that's different. And it was funny because even the other inmates, they're not messing with that dude. Because he's weirdo. He's off brand, you know?
0: So did you say, which joke of mine was your favorite?
8: You know, this is the thing about it, right? Like I said, none of the other inmates were hanging out with him. He was in the corner by himself the whole show. He didn't laugh at anything.
7: Ugh.
8: He smiled at me the whole time.
0: Right.
8: Because.
10: That's exactly the way I think it should go.
7: Yeah.
10: Yes.
8: Because I think the whole time he was waiting to walk up to me and tell me that.
7: Man.
8: And that's the reason I don't tell people who he was, because he can kick rocks. He's not on Bob and Tom. I am.
7: Oh yeah, no, yeah, yeah. Yeah.
8: You know, I'm not gonna give this guy press.
12: Right.
0: Yeah, we had a very similar experience. We played softball against the hardcore women's prison. Mm-hmm. We did it on the air one
8: morning. Oh, that's awesome.
0: And do you remember what happened?
12: I wasn't there. This was before me.
7: Oh, you got hit on by Eileen Wernos, didn't you?
10: Boy, what a crab.
0: But it was a very similar experience. One of the ladies, it turned out, was part of a famous murder. And I had heard when they came up, you know who this is? No, and the same deal. And that's very creepy.
8: Yeah. And I think it really bummed me out because I love performing in prisons. Like, it's wonderful to me. I recently did a Valentine's Day thing, and it was inmates that had their wives there. And I had been in that prison before, and they're introducing me to their wives. And like, it's the coolest.
7: Yeah, that's nice.
8: Vibe. Yeah, it's amazing.
0: And, was it Conjugal Day or something?
8: It's just like they have, because these are all like, these are mostly like drug offenders, like pretty minor stuff.
0: Oh, so they're on their way out.
8: Yeah, this wasn't the place with the...
0: With the serial killer.
8: Yeah, with the serial killer. Yeah, and what's weird is I hesitate to even tell that story because I don't want people, because it's not really like that. That was a one-time
7: Sure. So it shouldn't stop you from doing other prisons.
8: No, God, no. I'm going to do it even more. I love performing in prisons. And also the cool thing is you can perform in the afternoon. Because they're there.
7: Oh, yeah.
8: You don't have to wait for people to get off of work.
0: They were giving me the light, then suddenly it dimmed.
10: That's pretty good.
0: That's the last time I do a midnight show. We are joined by comedian Sam Miller.
8: Hey.
0: A guy from the Great Northwest.
8: Mm-hmm. Olympia, Washington.
0: Where'd you go to high school?
8: A couple places.
0: Okay, you were the Fighting Whats?
8: We were the Trailblazers. And I don't remember the other mascots. I don't remember high school that much at all, really. I got my GED.
0: Okay.
8: I got expelled. But here's the thing. I'm one of 50 notable alumni. They had a 50th anniversary. I won a 50 notable alumni thing from Timberline High School.
7: The school that expelled you?
8: Yeah. So there's three people that won that dropped out, and I am the only one who got expelled and won that thing. They like it's a comeback story.
7: It is a comeback story.
0: I have a quick question. What are the reunions like for your GED class?
8: I have not been invited. I think we had those in jail, actually. That's where those are.
0: Sam Miller is our guest. Recently did a bunch of gigs in prisons. Yes, kind of nice of you to entertain the folks. Mm-hmm. Have you strictly done the men's prisons or...
8: I haven't done a woman's prison. I'm sure that's coming up. There are those, you know, it's one of those things where like you work one prison before you know it, they're all reaching out.
7: Oh, no kidding.
8: Yeah. Cause it's the, you know, you have the Department of Corrections, they run the prisons, and I've done that one in
12: Oregon. How much entertainment do they do?
8: Not a lot. It depends. You know, it depends. A lot of times, like it's outside funding that allows it to happen. The show I did in some of the prisons were sponsored by colleges and stuff like law departments and stuff.
7: Oh, interesting. Would you ever do an album like Johnny Cash?
8: You know, I think that's just been done a lot. I'm into it. Yeah.
0: At prisons?
7: Comedy albums? Well,
8: what's his name? He did the crowd work special at the prison. And I would actually, my idea, which is kind of a wild card move, would be I would like to go into a prison and do like a stand-up comedy workshop. And teach inmates how to do comedy and then release that.
12: And then do like an open mic night. For
7: Man, comedy. That's a great idea, Sam. That's,
8: And
9: actually, Metallica played a prison a few years ago.
12: Metallica's in the news today, Ace.
0: Oh, well, then we can make a good segue there before we get back to Sam. What's Metallica doing now?
12: They're bringing their performance from Mexico City straight to viewers' faces thanks to Apple Vision Pro. Metallica's show is going to be delivered in an immersive concert experience on VAR and VR headsets Friday, March 14th. 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Apple built a custom stage layout featuring 14 of their immersive video cameras, including some that moved around the stage. If you do not own one of the $3,500 headsets,
0: which is all Metallica fans.
12: Yeah, you could book, you can book a Vision Pro demo to experience Metallica's performance at your local Apple store.
0: Oh, I did read about this. I mean, it's so authentic. You put the headset on and the show starts 45 minutes late. you have to go buy a $150 t-shirt and a $20 Coke. Very realistic.
10: I think the Coke would be more than that.
8: Yeah, who's going to pour beer on me?
0: Are you a fan, Josh? Do you like the Metallica?
7: Yeah, I do. Huh? I do.
0: Sam,
8: I'm on the fence. I was just remembering when you were reading that story, though, that when I was in jail, there was somebody had done graffiti and wrote Metallica, but they spelled it wrong. I was like, I just gotta stop getting locked. This place sucks.
9: Wow, that means it's time to rock.
1: At last. Little Pantera.
0: Yeah, I like their Unplugged album. Was that guy being tortured? What's going on
1: That's
0: with
1: good
0: it?
1: Stuff, Tom. That's great. Good stuff.
0: People love it. No, people are drunk. Now, let's talk to Sam. Sam, you mentioned that the fellas in the prisons, they loved your jokes about the big girls.
8: Oh, yeah.
0: Now, you are a big fellow.
8: I am indeed.
0: You're like 6'5", 6'6", 300-something. Big man. Not fat, just big. This is maybe too personal. Is your wife a woman of size?
8: She is. And I have no problem talking about that. And I love other big women, too. I am a faithful fella, but it's always exciting. Anytime I'm touring in the Midwest, you know, I was just in Kansas City. I am a faithful man. However, if I wasn't, high target environment. There are a lot.
1: Yeah.
8: A lot of big women. I know there's big women out here. I know there's big people in the Midwest. I know there are because all the toilets are loose. That's how you know. We all got a little rock to them. That's how you know you're in big people country.
10: You can kind of move it like a DJ.
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1: Really? No, seriously. Really?
0: Bob and Tom Radio.
2: Thanks very much for joining us. Christy Lee had a news story about a couple that was in a dumpster where they had decided to go to have a little...
1: intimate moment.
2: Yes.
3: In privacy.
1: Wichita, Kansas.
2: Unfortunately, the intimate moment was interrupted by a robbery.
1: Right.
2: But
1: they got their stuff back. The cops caught them.
2: But what's more interesting to me about the story is the fact that this guy was able to get this woman to go into the dumpster to have sex, which is why we'd like to hire him for our sales staff. Although he may already work for us.
4: That's very possible.
2: I think we all know who I'm talking about.
4: Oh, yeah. Mm-hmm.
2: But it's kind of curious, the whole topic of places where people will have sexual relations. So we had a caller, I believe her name was Megan, and she mentioned they did
4: graveyard,
2: a graveyard. And I referenced this. Remember this song? This is one of the great rock songs of all time. Allman Brothers Band.
5: It rocks, all right.
2: Well, give it time, you dick. Jeez.
1: I've never heard this song.
2: Dickie Betts with the Allman Brothers Band. Oh. In memory of Elizabeth Reed.
1: Is it an instrumental?
2: Yes, it's an instrument. Never mind. I'm sorry. It's a great song.
5: How long does this keep going?
2: Forget it. I'm sorry. It's just just one.
1: It sounds like graveyard sex to me.
5: It sounds like that animal song you guys like too.
4: The animal song
5: down in Monterey.
1: Yeah.
2: Okay. Well, Chickster, have you ever had any? I don't mean to get too personal here, but in the historically, maybe you or your friends, have you ever had any unusual encounters?
4: You and your friends.
5: Me and my friends would hang around.
2: No. I mean,
5: the game would be over.
4: After
5: then
4: a ball game,
5: and we'd have sex. Is that wrong? I don't know.
2: You know, I mean, maybe perhaps one of your buddies has told you about a fun story of a spot that would be considered to be.
5: The only thing I keep hearing is cornfield in my head. That's all I keep.
4: Cornfield. Wow, that would be. You have to be careful in a cornfield.
2: Yeah.
4: Yeah.
5: In this building.
4: In this building. How many tickets did you give away?
2: Wow.
5: Well, you know, yeah.
2: Did you, was this like a barter deal? Or you,
5: it was a barter deal.
1: If did you get some work done?
4: He had to clean his
5: office. If it happened, I would stop crying. I think was the erasure.
4: Is that how it worked?
5: Yeah.
2: In this building?
5: Yeah, yeah.
1: Oh, don't sound so shocked.
5: Oh, like you haven't
1: like
5: done
1: you
5: it
1: haven't
5: in this
1: done
5: building.
1: It in this
2: Where?
1: Building.
5: You, me?
4: Your office.
2: If I had an office, I'd be offended.
6: It's a productive place to get it done.
5: It's how we,
1: you have a desk absolutely. And an office?
5: It's kind of an unspoken agreement. All the employees around here, whenever you get a new office or move to a new area, we all have sex.
2: Now, I am a little bit concerned because I'm not... I'm
5: near a refrigerator full of Red Bull. That's all I'm saying.
2: Oh, okay. Now, quiz the... I no longer have my real office here. I gave that up for technical reasons.
4: Mm-hmm.
2: But I used to have a couch in my office that one of my sons would sleep on when we'd come early in the morning.
4: Mm-hmm.
2: But
5: no,
2: is that
5: no.
2: the only oh, couch in this building anymore?
5: Yeah.
2: It's not in my office. Is that the only couch in the building?
5: The one in this wing, yeah.
2: Yeah. Oh, is there a couch in the other part of the building?
4: I don't know if there is
1: or not.
2: I know there used to be. And then when
1: that had a lot of history.
2: Oh my God! That, I would hate to put a black light on that thing.
5: Oh, the one with the little Egyptian figures on it. Remember that one?
4: Oh,
5: remember that one?
1: And
5: boy,
1: it was in the lounge for a while.
4: Yeah. Oh yeah.
5: I never did it on that. No.
2: Because anytime you.

0: put a couch in an office, I mean, you know that
1: your
0: eventually.
1: Office, though, yeah.
0: Yeah, eventually someone's going
1: to creep you out.
0: Now, Mike Birbigley is our guest. Mike, have you ever?
2: Mike doesn't have an office.
0: Have you? Ever, but have you ever been on a? Ever had a job in which there was an actual office?
3: Yeah.
0: Mm-hmm.
3: Yeah. And I actually had an office where I wrote in New York City for a long time.
2: Oh, you did? Okay.
3: And there was a couch, and there were a lot of things that happened there.
2: Mm-hmm.
3: Over the years.
2: No, yeah. Oh, sure.
0: Now, would people tell you that we're visiting your office that they? Do you think it was just you that was using that couch?
3: Oh, that's a great question. I don't know.
4: Comedy Club green rooms?
3: Oh, right. God.
2: Oh.
3: The grossest.
2: Oh.
3: The grossest place. There's a reason Ron White doesn't go into them. Sometimes I'll go to a club and they'll be like, Ron White was here. He stayed in his bus the whole time. I'm like, I would too if I had my bus.
2: Yeah, me too.
0: Yeah.
3: Oh, Comedy Club green rooms have bad green lot of sexual history.
4: I bet.
1: There are some good green rooms out there.
4: Sure, there are.
1: Yeah. Mm-hmm. I can't think of any right now.
0: I just thought I'm officially creeped myself out.
2: What did you do? Did you do something weird?
0: No, I was trying to remember if there was another couch in this building. I just remember where it was.
1: I know where it is.
0: It's in our green room where we have our food.
4: Oh, that's right.
2: It was recovered, though, right?
0: But
1: I know where the Egyptian couch is.
0: Is that in the building?
2: You do?
1: No, it's not in the building.
4: Where
1: I know where it is,
4: though.
2: But somebody else had it recovered and took it?
1: I don't think it's recovered.
2: No?
4: Somebody still took it?
1: You know what? Here's what I'm going to do for you people. Today, at some point, I'm going to have my picture taken on that couch.
4: Oh, I know where it is, I bet.
0: Well,
2: really?
0: Now my concern is, are people having sex in the room where our food is?
1: Right now, yes.
2: Right now, oh yeah.
0: Mm-hmm. Okay.
2: Oh, yeah.
4: Yeah, there are things flying around in there.
1: Oh, yeah.
0: Oh, boy.
1: Just to remember how lovely that
2: couch
1: was.
2: Hold on a second. Bob and Tom show.
5: Hey, guys, I'm sorry. I can't help it. This is just too good of a topic.
2: I know. You just love this.
5: You know, the question is, where haven't I had sex? You know?
2: I guess that would be a question.
5: Well, I ran out of stick pins on my scoring map a long time ago.
4: I know where you haven't had sex.
5: Where's that?
4: Hillary's bed.
2: Yeah, your own bed.
5: Once. I've had it under a desk, on a desk, in a desk, in a car. My God, in a humidor. I had a special desk. I had a special desk that flipped over.
2: I did not know that.
5: Yeah, it was business on top. And when I hit the button, I turned the office into my stabbing cabin right there.
2: Oh, look at that.
5: Oh, man. Oh, and you think Monica was the first one I had?
4: No.
5: I got two words for you. Helen Thomas.
0: Oh, boy.
5: Hey, listen. Hey, don't think experience doesn't count. Don't think experience doesn't count. Why do you think she walks so damn funny?
2: I'll bet. Yeah. Oh, yeah.
5: But anyway, I see B.O. is going to be on, Brock's going to be on Letterman.
4: President Obama.
2: Right.
5: Mm-hmm. I'm gonna be on, President Obama. Oh, yeah, President Obama. Uh-huh.
2: I'm surprised you even said his name. That's
5: what?
2: Really amazing.
5: I didn't yell that out. And I was already on America's Top Model.
2: Were you?
5: That show,
0: The show? Or
2: was that yesterday?
5: I'm going to be on The Daily Show. I'm going to be on Rachel Ray.
2: Oh, yeah.
4: Well, you have nothing else to do.
5: Rachel Ray. I mean, she's a Monica lookalike, man.
2: Yeah, kind of.
5: I'll tell you what, I'll lick that spoon.
0: Well, thanks, Bill.
2: Bye, Bill.
0: We have another phone call on line 7, really? I believe.
2: All right. Bob and Tom show.
6: Hello. My name's Paul.
2: Hi, Paul.
6: And I'd say the most erotic place I've ever did it on is the top of an oil rig, one that was moving.
2: The top of an oil rig?
6: Yeah, you know, the ones with the one engine pump on it, and it's got kind of the amp hole on the one end and a straight end on the other.
0: Oh, yeah.
4: Really out in Oklahoma.
2: Oh, okay. Sure. Okay.
6: So we climb up to that one side there that has a back on it, and we go as fast as we could when we were going down. But then when we were going up, we were holding on. So that was a pretty interesting
3: time. Was this
6: time.
3: Out on the ocean?
2: No.
6: In Oklahoma.
0: No. A land-based oil with the big arm that moves.
3: Oh, yeah.
0: I'm assuming there's some kind of rhythmic, like a sound going on.
2: Well, there was that night, Tom.
1: Can you do
2: that? Can you replicate that?
0: Well, doesn't that really? Isn't it like a...
2: It makes me want to go shower.
4: Oh, my God.
0: Isn't there some kind of rhythm to the pumping of the oil with the arm?
6: About every 10 seconds, it goes two. But
2: it takes.
0: Did that rhythm of the vibration, did that make it that much more erotic?
6: No, holding on was the erotic time.
0: Oh, I see. So if you slip, you die. Oh, there's always
2: that. There's that fear.
6: And then once you start going down, you go as quick as you can, and Mm-hmm. Then you go through the same rotation. But the job
3: that
6: got
3: works.
6: Done.
3: That works great. Fantastic.
0: Let me ask you this, without being too personal, was there a serious gusher at any point?
7: Tom,
0: I'm sorry.
7: Tom,
0: never
3: wait,
0: mind.
3: I have
7: don't
3: question.
7: Answer
3: I
7: that question.
3: Another question.
6: Yeah. Gusher. Uh-huh. It was a pretty good sized gusher
4: okay,
6: on that one.
0: Thank you, sir.
4: That's enough, sir. But Mike has a question.
3: Uh-huh. Do you work at the oil refinery? Is that what it is?
6: No, we jumped the fence.
4: Oh, of course.
2: Jump the fence?
0: Yes. That makes it that much cooler.
6: Yeah. I never rode on an oil rig before, and I figured, what a better time.
7: Why not?
0: Okay.
7: All right.
0: Was that did this story end in any kind of unpleasant arrest, or was did you get away clean?
6: Oh, we were clean. This is out in the country. All we right. just had a country party, and we jumped on a three-wheeler to go get private, and okay. I found this oil rig out,
7: right.
6: in the,
7: well, there you go.
6: Out in the boonies, and
0: wow,
6: so
0: she was,
6: decided to go for a ride.
0: Was there drinking involved?
6: Oh, there was very much.
7: I think we've gotten all we need.
0: Okay. thank you, sir.
7: We'll
3: I think we keep
7: you'll
3: talking. Be, we're really going to regret it.
0: You'll be hearing from your health insurance carrier.
7: Yeah, and if, let's ride this pony for a while longer. See what we can get out of this.
3: Your copay.
7: Let's take a break.
3: We
7: here.
3: Must.
8: Bob and Tom.
9: Ew, gross.
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8: They put the F in professional.
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14: Douche, and I approve this ad. People often ask me, Doug LaDouche, what do you know about family values? I tell them, you can't have three families without knowing a little something. In fact, without families, many of us wouldn't be here today.
7: Yeah.
14: From where I stand, marriage should be between a man and a woman.
7: Mm-hmm.
14: Both of my exes and my current wife are women. And the next one will be as well. I'm Doug LaDouche, and there is nothing I love more than women.
7: Mm-hmm.
14: In fact, during this campaign, my favorite thing to do is meet women and press the flesh. I'm Doug LaDouche, and read my lips.
7: Oh.
16: Paid for by the Doug LaDouche for President Committee, Ted Fiekelman, Treasurer.
0: Jimmy Schubert is our guest.
17: I'll tell you, something happened to me the other day. I was in this diner getting breakfast, and I'm looking at the menu, and I get a stick on the menu called a protein scramble, and I'm looking at it, and basically it's an egg omelet with chicken meat in it. Which is wrong. I mean, you don't take the eggs out of the chicken and then cook the chicken and put it in the eggs. Okay, that's too much chicken. I don't know who's back there cooking some kind of poultry serial killer, some barnyard strangler. That's an omelet that spans two generations.
7: That's wrong.
17: That's not breakfast. That's a vendetta. You know, that's like taking your hamburger and dipping it into your milk. You don't do it. It's not kosher. You got to separate some things. You know what I mean?
7: That's you know. Not breakfast. It's a vendetta.
17: What do you got against the chicken? I feel bad for the chicken, you know what I mean? I just want to meet the guy, the first guy who found out that you could eat the chickens unborn.
7: Uh-huh.
17: You know, because you got to figure, you know, the mom's chicken sitting on the eggs going, finally, I got the family I've always wanted. Hey, what are you doing? Where are you going with my babies? What is it, a frying pan, you sick bastard? You know, the poor chicken, I feel sorry for him. But, you know, we have to eat, you know?
7: Yeah, I guess we do.
17: Yeah, mm-hmm. But I prefer mobile food myself. Yeah. I mean, I prefer food that's had to make it in the world just like I have. Uh-huh. I mean, if I'm going to eat food, I prefer food that doesn't come from the ground. You know, because vegetables, you know, they suck the nutrients from the mud.
7: Mm-hmm.
17: Would you eat mud?
7: No.
17: No, then why eat the middleman? You know, God made animals slow enough to catch. He obviously intended for us to eat them. Besides that, what's the fun in hunting a vegetable? Anymore, I can sneak up on a carrot. Some of that stuff's not even food, celery. That's not food. That's like dental floss trapped inside of carbohydrates. I was reading about celery. You know, there's 4 calories in a stick of celery. Four. Takes your body 6 calories to process.
7: Mm-hmm.
17: A stuck of celery. You could kill yourself eating celery. That's not food. That's slow suicide.
1: It's
17: what
1: a
17: happened?
1: Vendetta.
0: Mike Birbiglia is our guest.
3: He took me to see a urologist. Now, I didn't know at the time. I was very naive. I didn't know what urologists do, you know, with the prostate exams and all that kind of. It's chick, you know. That,
1: oh, prostate exams. They get right up in there and look around.
0: And how many you got scheduled for today?
1: Before lunch? Just two.
3: So the doctor, and it's a friend of my dad's, which makes it even
0: worse.
3: Sure. I had golfed with this guy,
0: mm-hmm.
3: and he says, put your hands on the table.
1: Oh.
3: And I was like, all right, I can put my hands on the table. And then he stuck his finger. And I didn't know it was going to happen, and I shouted. I go, oh, my God! And he got mad at me. He was like, cut the theatrics. And I felt so bad. I was like, sorry about the theatrics. I don't know. As though I had intended it. Like, this will be my big moment. When he sticks his finger up my ass, I'll prove I should be the star of our town.
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4: Oh, yeah. Yeah.
7: You just ruined it.
19: Cable channel TNT has the closer, but BNT Network is the only place to catch the debut episode of Greg Warren's hot new show, The Uncloser.
7: Oh!
19: And it's a done deal. Oh! Only Greg can make it undone. He takes the O's out of smooth and makes it smooth.
20: So, this is my hotel room. You said you wanted to see it.
4: Oh,
20: there it is.
4: Very nice. Maybe we should put on a little music to, you know, set the mood.
20: I'll do you one better. I'll play you some music. Check this out.
4: What the hell is wrong with you?
20: It's the entertainer. You never saw The Sting? Where are you going? I got other songs. Here, do I like Christopher Cross? You know it's crazy.
7: Oh, my God.
19: The Uncloser. Greg Warren is a good-looking single comic, traveling from town to town and meeting lots of beautiful women and scoring with none.
7: Oh.
19: All to the disgust of his trusty sidekick, Chick McGee.
20: I don't know what it is, Chick. Girls just aren't interested in me.
21: What are you talking about? I saw you leave here with 2 totally hot chicks last night right after the show.
20: Perfect example. We get done with the show, they want me to give them a ride back to their apartment. So I do, and...
22: Greg, thanks for giving Heather and me a ride back to our apartment.
23: Yeah, we've probably had a little too much to drink. Besides, we wanted to show you our king-size bed.
7: Oh.
23: And listen, we were thinking it's just about bedtime.
22: Mm-hmm.
20: Will you look at me? Carrying on, and you girls are trying to get a little shut-eye.
17: Wow.
20: Mr. Can't Take a Hint.
23: No,
20: it's already past midnight. I'll just let myself out. No, don't get up. You girls are in your underwear. I'll see you later. See, Chick, I got no luck with the ladies.
21: You idiot. You blew it. You totally blew it. Those girls wanted to have a threesome.
20: I don't think so, Chick. For one thing, there weren't even 3 of them.
21: You moron.
19: Greg Warren is sleeping in a different bed every night. Alone. He's the uncloser. BNT. We know drama. And we also know that Greg Warren ain't getting laid.
20: Damn it.
24: If you're laughing, it's the Bob and Tom Show. If you're not, it's those other guys.
0: Welcome back to the Bob and Tom Show.
7: Hello.
0: Thanks very much for joining us. We have comedian Dan Cummins hanging out with us. Christina Pazitsky is here with us. You may know Christina from the Chelsea Lately show. She's a regular panelist on the show with Chelsea. We have been talking about a number of things.
7: Yes, we have.
0: Including what's the wallpaper on your phone?
4: Mm-hmm.
0: Does it reveal anything about you? Mm-hmm. Dan, again, you alternate between your picture of you and your girlfriend and your pictures of your children.
2: Right. Mm-hmm. And the headshot, of course.
0: Yeah. Mm-hmm. And your headshot, yeah, of course. Yeah, and right. What does it say again?
7: You're doing great, you're doing great, buddy.
0: You're doing great, buddy.
2: Keep your head up. Keep your chin up.
1: Chin up, champ.
2: Chin up, champ.
0: I think it's at this. I don't know. It's kind of a new thing. We didn't have. This wasn't part of our culture a few years ago. Some people would carry around pictures of their kids in their wallet.
7: Sure.
0: I bet a lot of people have pictures of their dogs on their phone.
4: We talked about this yesterday.
7: I don't
4: remember?
7: Have a picture of my dog.
4: Oh, I have tons of pictures of my dogs.
0: Oh,
4: on the phone.
0: I like. Oh, I have them in the phone. I mean that front. Oh, that front cover thing.
4: Yeah.
2: My girlfriend's mad at me. She has a picture of her and her dog on her phone.
7: That's true.
4: She switches it
7: when
4: you pick up
0: nice.
4: Her phone.
0: Well, that's
4: nice.
0: It's like a weather forecast.
2: When I see her phone, yeah, like she was furious with me earlier.
7: Well, she could switch it to a picture of Rocco.
4: And
0: the porn star.
7: Send you a lesson.
4: That's what I do to make Tommy get in line, just to make him a little insecure.
7: Really?
4: Like, well, you want me to bring out Rocco?
7: Bring out the Rocco. Mm-hmm.
0: Picture of you and the porn guy.
7: Yeah, then when you send him to the store, you come back, and there you are watching the movie. Just mesmerized.
4: Taking copious notes.
0: What is the conversation like when you're standing around at a party with a guy who's a porn star? I imagine it gets the same old questions
1: the experience of watching them in action?
4: I don't want to humanize them. Well,
1: I
0: bet he gets the same gags over and over. For example, if I were at a party where there was a porn star, what I would do is I would have it catered. I'd have them bring those little teensy hot dogs with the little buns.
7: Yeah.
0: And then I'd have them make one huge one.
1: You mean pigs
0: one.
1: In a blanket?
0: Yes.
7: And then make one
0: then
7: gigantic
0: one. Then make one huge one.
7: One
0: and have the waiter with a straight face walk up with a tray. Mr. Rocco, this one's for you.
7: Just a special order.
0: It has to be nothing but schlong jokes, I would imagine.
7: I would think.
0: Does he talk about it a lot? Well, in my last film, we were...
4: No, but I think it's got to be fascinating. I mean, why on earth would you choose that? Personally, I would rather pick up garbage than do that. And you have to be, so narcissistic or just...
0: Or incredibly
4: or
0: well
4: damaged
0: gifted.
4: You want everybody to see it, I guess.
7: Yeah. Hold on a second. Bob and Tom show.
5: I mean, it's Donnie Baker.
7: Oh, hey, Donnie.
5: You guys talking about pictures on cell phones?
4: Uh-huh.
0: Yeah, you got a cell phone?
5: No, I don't. I've got a pager, so I can't have wallpaper on it and stuff. But my mom, Phyllis, has one, and it's weird that you guys would bring this up.
7: Yeah, why is that?
5: Well, I went to borrow her phone the other day, and the picture that popped up is kind of disturbed.
7: What was it?
5: I think it's your armpit.
4: All right.
7: You're doing great, buddy.
1: Keep your chin up, champ.
2: Keep it above the belt. Keep it above the belt.
1: Above the belt.
5: I gotta go.
7: All right, bye, Donnie.
4: Do you have this phenomenon where your kids get a hold of your cell phone and then change your picture all the time?
1: And delete apps,
4: and then they get
1: move things around.
4: But they like to change the wallpaper photo because they don't like the picture that you've selected.
0: You need a taser.
7: Yep.
0: You need to teach those kids a lesson.
4: Problem solved.
0: You don't touch this phone.
4: A taser. Mm-hmm. Well, now they have their own. They have eye touches that. You know, they got
7: same thing without the
4: phone. So they can mess with it themselves.
1: Mess
4: with it.
0: Now, is it?
4: Did I skip?
0: I wonder.
7: You
0: what
7: did.
0: The, I need to. What's the protocol at a say you're at a, running a hotel?
4: Yes.
1: All right.
0: Oh, by the way, great hotel tip I got the other day.
4: Oh boy.
7: Yeah. What's that?
0: This is fantastic. Any Mac people out there?
7: Mm-hmm.
0: If you have a laptop. And you have the, it has the little magnet gizmo charging thingy.
7: The power cord.
0: Thank you. Mm-hmm. Power cord.
2: Also known as a power cord.
4: Yeah, the magnet.
2: The magnet gizmo.
0: Yeah. I have,
1: you know what? You're getting worse.
7: Yeah.
0: I have purchased.
1: 30 of those?
0: Every laptop I have owned.
1: Yep.
0: I have purchased a minimum of two of those extra cords.
7: Sure.
4: Mm-hmm. Go to the front desk at a hotel.
0: Someone
4: baby.
0: Told me, go to the front desk of any hotel and say. They have boxes of them.
4: Wow.
7: That doesn't surprise me.
4: And cell phone chargers.
0: Like an idiot, I never thought of that.
1: So do you go and you go, I think I left my charger cord here the last time.
0: They don't care. They've got a box full of them.
7: Sure.
2: Maybe you should kick it up. I think I left my box of chargers.
1: Yeah. Kick it up a notch.
7: There you go.
0: Now, but here's my question.
7: Mm-hmm.
0: Now, they obviously find a lot of cell phones also.
7: Yeah.
0: And if you've got all the chargers around, you charge the thing, and then I assume that do very many people put the locking device on their phone?
7: Some people have a locking, but I think a lot of people bypass it so they don't have to constantly unlock their phone to answer it.
23: Right.
0: Because I imagine that, well, I imagine the police, for example, would have to go through phones all the time, and I imagine they find a lot of very interesting photographs.
2: Mm-hmm. Yeah, I'm
7: sure they do.
2: I'm rethinking some of the pictures on mine right
23: now.
2: Yeah,
23: me too.
7: Really?
23: Actually,
7: I was like,
2: oh, wait, God, that'd be bad.
0: Wait. Take this question. You know
23: does that mean you have pictures of a sexual nature on your phone?
7: Sexually. Look at her. No. She's as pure as the driven snow.
6: No, Tommy and I do gross
7: Crimson
6: pictures.
7: Would never do that.
6: No, we're not. We're more pit. Like, Tommy, for a while, we'd go to this thing where he would take a picture.
7: I don't want
6: to
7: know.
6: Of his kibbles and bits. Uh-huh. Yeah. So I'd be going through my phone, and then there'd be a picture of Tommy's.
0: And you
6: stuff.
0: Recognize them?
7: Our Tom did that to. Our Tom did that to Chick on his.
8: One of my honeymoons. I forget which one it was.
0: Uh-huh. It was a bachelor party. And this was way before digital.
8: No, he took a picture. Somebody did. I'm not saying Tom did, but somebody took a picture of their junk. Yep. And I didn't. Back when you got.
23: Pictures from the developed. Drugstore.
7: We thought, you know, you get them in a big stack.
8: We thought it would be fun to, hey, let's wait and look at the pictures with the new in-laws.
2: Yeah. Oh, are you serious?
8: Yes. And we're going through them, and we're like, there he is.
7: What was that?
8: I can't imagine that one didn't last.
7: That's an unusual table display.
23: See, they didn't think that was you, did they?
0: See, here's the thing.
7: Who's your florist?
0: Oh, man. It's sad that that's just one more thing.
23: One more thing. That's gone away.
0: One more thing we've lost in our culture of phone booths, typewriters, and
8: pictures.
0: Slipping the old schlong pick in the family album.
2: It probably dug the hole a little deeper when you proved it wasn't yours.
8: Yeah,
2: in front of the look.
7: No, come on.
8: Yeah, right.
0: So I'm sorry. So we were back. We were talking about Christina. Her man is comedian Tom Segura.
7: Yes.
0: He's got a brand new CD out called Thrilled.
7: Hilarious.
0: Interesting that. So he would. But does he ever? What's the? Does he ever do the photo texting? The sexting?
23: The sexting?
6: You know what? I gotta be honest. I'm so uncomfortable with that kind of talk.
7: Mm-hmm.
6: Like a lot of people think that because I'm a loud mouthy broad that I'd be comfortable. I'm not cool enough to do it.
7: Mm-hmm.
6: The same reason like when black guys would hit on me,
7: mm-hmm.
6: I'd be like, oh, you know, what's up, baby? And you're like, I don't know what to say. I'm sweating. I'm so uncomfortable.
0: So I back
23: Dan,
0: to
23: Dan. You look like a guy. Who
6: yeah,
23: would be
6: Cummins is
23: quick to send a picture.
6: Mr. Backtat.
7: Uh-huh.
2: I would like to say no.
7: Uh-huh.
0: Nicely done, Christy. You caught him.
7: But if you look at, you know what? If you Google super peen,
0: no, Bob, it's super peen 48. There are a lot of other guys got in line for that one.
7: Yeah.
0: So I have a question. So after our discussion about losing your phone, do you have a secret code entry thing?
2: I really should. I don't lock my phone.
23: Yeah,
2: wait
23: till your kids get old enough and then go through your pictures. That's going to be bad.
7: The less nice thing about the Apple iPhone, you can actually, if you lose your phone or someone steals it, you can actually clean it from your computer.
23: Yes.
2: I did sign up for that. Mm-hmm. I did sign up because that's what I got.
0: If you know you've lost your phone.
7: No, you don't have to sign up. If you know you've lost it. That's mobile me.
2: Once you sober up.
7: Mm-hmm.
2: Yeah, you know it's gone.
0: That'd be really awkward. Yeah. You get back
7: when you realize, oh, there it is, and oh, geez, I just erased it all.
23: Yeah.
0: Or you get back to the hotel, and the concierge goes, Mr. Cummins, we found your phone. And by the way, what was the name of the chimp? he looked like he was having a marvelous time.
7: Mm-hmm. I'll get that. Uncle. Bob and Tom Show.
9: Bob and Tom is Steven Seagal.
7: Steven Seagal!
9: Heard you guys talking about cell phone photo.
7: Oh, is that right?
9: I'm in my living in the movie.
7: Yeah, yeah.
9: But for the last 20 years, I've been a cop.
7: Uh-huh.
8: That's right.
9: Consequently, I got to carry two cell phones.
7: Oh, did you?
9: They can be cumbersome sometimes.
7: Mm-hmm. Yeah.
9: Especially when people come up, you know, just for no reason for all. Ask them maybe they can...
10: Hey, man, can I borrow your phone?
9: Yeah, well, keep it quick, man. Here.
10: Hey, there's a picture of Steven Seagal.
9: Yeah, I get that a lot, man.
10: Hey, you Steven Seagal.
9: Yeah, just hurry up and make the call, man.
10: I'm using rollover minutes for Steven Seagal.
9: Yeah, well, hurry up with the phone call.
10: Hey, easy, Chucky Chan.
7: Uh-oh.
9: He just called me Chucky Chan.
7: Uh-oh.
9: You get out the car.
7: Uh-oh.
9: You get on the ground.
10: I'm being disconnected by Steven Seagal.
7: Chinese star.
0: Steven Seagal has a phone.
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8: Hello, Tom.
26: I'm working on a new app, guys.
8: Is that right?
26: Yes.
8: What's the angle?
3: Actually, it's interesting you say
11: the
3: angle.
11: Because, elevator pitch. Ooh.
3: Because it's for anglers.
13: Anglers.
3: Oh. I was in my garage yesterday, no less than 4 hours, just going through my tackle.
23: Oh, you're being an old man.
3: Oh, man.
13: That's the best, though, isn't it?
3: I had the garage doors open, music playing.
14: Drinking a beer.
3: I didn't have a beer. Out.
23: No.
3: I should have.
23: Did you have a cup of coffee in the middle of the afternoon?
3: Yes.
23: You're so old.
0: Were you wearing pants?
3: Yes.
0: Oh, that's
3: shorts. Short pants.
0: Okay.
3: I was wearing my short pants.
13: It was balmy.
0: Well, you know, the neighborhood kids might be walking by.
3: There were a couple that I was looking at, and I was like, oh, I wonder what weight. Is this a half-ounce swim jig or a three-quarter? Mm-hmm. What do I do here? And I was like, there should be an app where I can just take a
14: picture of it.
3: A picture of it, and it'll tell me the weight, the make. Like, you know, I was like, oh, is this a Berkeley or a...
14: They do it for plants. Why can't they do it for
3: Yeah.
0: I'm sure there's someone on that.
3: I hope so.
13: Yeah, that sounds...
11: I bet there is. Have you ever used the plant thing? It's fascinating.
14: It is awesome. That is pretty
3: cool. Like some of them, I was like, oh, what's the depth of this crankbait? I should be able to take a picture and it'll say that will go 7 to 10 feet.
14: That's a great idea.
0: Pretty soon you'll be able to take a picture of a car, blurry from a bad angle. It'll tell you the VIN number, who owns it, and its history.
23: Yeah.
0: I mean, we're not that far from there.
3: Right, right. I'm letting you guys get in on the ground floor of this fishing app.
0: What are you going to call it?
3: I just need $100,000 for
23: 5%. Okay.
14: Nope.
0: Do you have a name for it?
3: Josh's Fishy App Time.
11: Here's the thing. I don't...
3: I'm open to suggestions.
11: My problem is I don't really like you, so I'm out.
3: Oh, okay. wouldn't that be amazing?
14: If they did that on Shark Tank,
11: why wouldn't they do that?
3: You know, I just don't like the look of you.
11: Yeah.
3: I'm out.
15: Well, when it comes to minorities, I'm out.
3: I was kind of...
14: Tom.
23: What? That's...
0: I'm sorry. That's just reality stepping in for some people.
11: He really thinks he's
3: you
11: okay.
3: You will be my press secretary.
13: The name of the app is Angler, no E at the end. You take the E out like Tinder or just something like that.
3: That's not bad.
13: Right.
3: Not bad.
0: Angler.
3: It's awful. Yeah.
23: Is there a dating app for fishermen and fisherwomen?
13: It's called
11: Hook.
13: Smelly like fishy.
11: call it Hook.
23: Call it Hook. Yeah, that's cute.
11: Hooked.
13: Mm. Hook up.
11: Hook down. Hook in.
0: Oh, hook up for the dating one.
23: Yeah.
0: That's very good.
13: Fisherman who want a date.
11: Why is it their app called Let's Have
13: that's
11: Sex?
13: Hard.
14: It's called Tinder.
3: Yeah, Just Sex.
11: Because
3: there was Just Lunch.
0: Yeah.
11: Right.
23: Oh, yeah.
3: Why not just sex.
23: Just
3: a handy.
0: Do you want to be specific? like just head?
3: Yeah.
13: Oh, how about that?
14: I'll tell you why.
3: Just a handy and shut up about it. .com.
14: It could be 90% men and 10% women.
3: Christy's absolutely right.
11: Would you look at our friend here and see what he's doing?
3: Christy, I think it would be 99% men, 1% bots.
23: Yeah, exactly. Yeah.
3: There'd be no women on it?
14: Nope.
3: Some women out there just want a piece, right?
23: Yeah. Have you ever had sex on a fishing boat?
3: No.
23: No.
3: No, I
23: haven't. All right. That's a thing.
13: That's not a romantic place.
3: I know, I was just going
14: to
3: say.
14: It's elevated. There's nowhere to hide.
23: Oh, that's true.
3: Warm juice. I'm fishing.
14: Unless you're... Although those elevated chairs could be fun because on the bass boats.
23: Yeah. Oh, that's true.
13: You can weigh the girl.
0: If you have the app.
11: Hang on a second. Did Pat say worm juice?
13: Well, you get worm juice on your hands. It's not attractive.
11: You mean blood and guts?
13: Yeah, worm guts. Yeah,
0: this how unhealthy is this woman? Oh, it's from the fish. Sorry.
11: Oh, you think that happens? That's how you keep the worms warm? You take a girl with
0: it. All right. Now I've had enough. Let's move over that way. We have Christy Lee. I want to read something real quick.
11: Oh, he did that thing we all love. He introduces you and then goes.
0: No, but I forgot.
23: Psych.
0: We were talking about glass basketball courts.
14: Yeah.
11: Uh-huh.
0: There's a huge movement to get these moved into the professional ranks because they are using them on occasion. Mm-hmm. And we were wondering about the surface. It is actually, in some cases, they say better than wood. It's got a spring action design with aluminum and steel framing beneath LED paneling. And there are dots etched into the glass offering better grip.
14: Okay,
0: so this could be a thing.
14: But what do the players see is what I'm asking.
0: Yeah, and I want to know that too.
14: Because it would have to affect the way you shoot because you're used to shooting from certain spots on a floor, I would think. I don't know.
3: About basketball, Christy? You never spent years reporting on it.
14: Yeah, right.
3: Oh, you did?
14: Yeah.
3: Oh.
0: Can see they'd want to do it because they're going to make so much more money selling the court.
14: Well, of course. They're going to make a lot of money selling the court.
0: And they got to have it to pay everybody $1 million a week. So let's turn to the news desk. What have you got?
14: The mayor of North Dakota's largest cities resigned, of one of their largest cities.
11: Fargo? After, is it Fargo?
14: No, it's not Fargo.
11: Not Fargo.
14: No.
11: Is it Minot?
0: It is Minot.
14: It is Minot. All Thank right. you. He sent a lewd video of himself to the city attorney.
11: Hubba hubba.
14: Minot Mayor Tom Ross resigned the same day an investigative report was made public that found he had sent a video of himself having sex with himself to city attorney Stephanie Stahlheim.
0: Oh, boy.
14: The mayor said he takes full responsibility and holds Ms. Stahlheim in the utmost regard and respect.
0: Uh-huh. So he's also holding something else in the upright position.
23: So was it really an accident, or is he saying it's an accident?
11: Yeah, it must have been saying it's an accident.
14: He didn't say one way. He just said he takes full responsibility.
23: Oh, okay.
11: But what
14: and
11: if
14: holds
11: we
14: her in high esteem.
11: Learned about these situations. When a guy does something like this, it worked for him before. So he was trying it again.
0: May have been requested by somebody else.
23: Oh, yeah, yes. It might be the wrong Stephanie in his phone. Maybe. You don't know.
16: How was this Stephanie dressed? Because that would tell me whether or not she deserved to have
23: That's
16: this video.
23: True.
11: I see. Oh, yeah. That's true.
0: Does thank you, Josh. That's very helpful. Do you find that at all sexy? Do ladies find that?
23: To see a guy doing having that? At himself? I'm going to go no. No, I don't think so.
0: Mm. Maybe he misunderstood. Maybe she said, I wanted to see a video of you debating.
14: Not masturbating.
16: I hear you're a master debater.
0: Oh, God.
16: Show me video.
11: Chrissy has a sly grin on her face. I don't know if she'd like it or not.
14: I didn't say a word, did I?
23: Okay.
14: Idaho Governor.
0: I guess I did see a, what's this guy's name again?
14: Tom Ross.
0: Tom Ross?
14: Yes.
0: Oh, that's because I saw.
17: They cut that on.
0: I saw a video of Mr. Ross on his
11: camera. Hey, why don't you do that in Tom's direction, Josh, real quick?
16: Well, what was the video of Mr. Ross?
0: It was a campaign video.
16: Oh, really? It was.
0: So I don't care what party you're in, we're all going to come together
16: boy.
0: How about that? He came and went, same day. There's this weird story about a plumber. I don't think I sent it to you yet, Christy. I was just reading this. This guy is accused of re-clogging the pipes of a restaurant after there was apparently a dispute about the bill.
16: Oh, I love this.
0: Yeah, I don't want to get any names here. He allegedly went back to the place and allegedly re-clogged the pipes, put it that way.
14: Hmm.
0: Not by, you know.
14: Not actually.
0: He didn't actually sit down.
14: He brought something with him.
0: Yes, allegedly. These are all allegations. the police are now involved, and it's pretty ugly.
11: I bet.
0: I wonder if that's a common thing you're supposed to do if you're a plumber.
14: No.
16: I don't think so.
0: You free open the pipes and then...
16: Hey, you don't pay me, I clog them back up.
0: Oh.
16: I'm sure we'll have a friend of ours chime in at some point.
23: Yeah, that's why we were supposed to save that story for the next break.
16: Oh.
0: you asked what I was reading about.
14: Oh, I get it.
11: Yeah, it's our fault. We're sorry.
0: Okay, sir.
14: I do need a good plumber. Oh, do we have somebody on staff?
0: I thought that was going to go
23: different.
0: Hey, now, you ever done an upper decker? Miss Hooker?
23: Only like 3 or 4 times.
16: Oh, sure. Yeah.
14: Right.
16: Yeah.
14: Haven't we all? Come on, Tom.
0: Nothing funnier. I'm sorry.
11: I don't know anybody
17: who's done that.
23: Have you ever been the victim of one?
16: No.
23: No?
14: I don't think anybody
17: does that.
14: It
17: doesn't happen that often.
16: I bet it's happened, but
0: it's happened here.
16: No.
0: Oh, absolutely. I didn't do it. The guy that did it can't do it anymore. Oh, wait a minute. That's going to sound like it wasn't Ace.
11: What do you mean? He had a
17: trip over a...
11: He has a bag? Is that what you're saying?
0: No. He has a disability.
16: No, he has a box.
0: Let's just move forward. Hey, Christy.
11: He's dead?
0: No.
14: I know what he's talking about. You need to shut up right now.
0: Oh, yeah, he could do it, but he might get hurt falling. We have Christy Lee at the Silac Insurance News Desk.
16: Why would you upper deck?
14: I wouldn't be anywhere else right now.
16: Well, why would you do an upper decker at your own work?
17: Yeah,
16: you also have to deal with the consequences.
14: There are other bathrooms.
16: Still.
11: Yeah, well, but it never smells that bad to you, right? Isn't that how things work?
0: It just adds a certain sort of juvenile component to the entire
14: sphere
0: in here.
16: I see.
0: You know, it kind of cheers everybody up that you're working with a bunch of clowns. I'm sorry, Christy. You had some interesting news?
14: I don't know if you're interested in tramp stamps, but apparently they're making a comeback. That's according...
16: So to speak.
14: Yeah.
16: Oh, very good.
14: According to Ms. Melissa Martell, a Cleveland-based tattoo artist, she told Allure magazine the infamous lower back tattoos that were popular in the 90s are having a renaissance period Mrs. Martell said she's seen more clients request this placement with young women looking to embrace the once controversial moniker.
3: Oh.
14: She said women are reclaiming negative stereotypes which were once used to disparage them as a form of empowerment. As for the types of tattoos that are popular for the modern tramp stamp, she says they vary from floral and ornamental designs to bold abstracts.
18: Mm-hmm.
14: Weren't they just, I don't know.
3: They're pretty cool.
18: Yeah.
0: You like the tramp stamp?
3: Yeah, some of them really are cool designs and stuff. Nice. Yeah.
19: Absolutely.
3: But so what's the new name? We shouldn't call them tramp stamps.
0: The mark of a whore.
14: They are not.
19: Oh, it's fun-loving people.
14: That's exactly why they're doing
3: that. That sounded very crucible of you.
11: I know we...
18: We already chose
11: butt hat, right? Yeah. Remember?
0: I don't like butt hat.
18: You don't?
11: No, you like the mark of a whore. We know.
0: I mean, the mark of the whore.
18: Yeah.
11: Mark of the whore.
0: Yeah, then it sounds like some kind of a cult.
18: Have you ever seen one in the wild?
0: Oh, yeah.
11: No kidding.
19: Really?
18: Okay.
0: Sure. If you go to any swimming pool,
18: oh, okay,
0: they're everywhere.
18: Oh, yeah, it
14: they're
18: wasn't
14: not everywhere.
18: It wasn't a one-on-one encounter.
0: They were 20 years ago.
3: Have you ever frosted one?
0: I prefer the term glaze. Could you get out of the gutter?
3: Sorry.
14: Do you have a song, Pat?
19: Yeah, well, I have a song. This song's a lie because I had Kim on my shoulder. And for the purposes of this, I had a Kim tattoo on my shoulder.
3: Kim on his shoulder.
0: You just said you came on your shoulder.
3: He didn't have a boyfriend with bad aim.
0: Congratulations.
19: I had Kim on my shoulder.
0: The name Kim.
11: He must have been hanging upside down or something.
3: Well, you know, sometimes you can aim as straight as anything, and it does whatever it wants, yeah.
19: But this is called Butt Tattoo. So I hope
0: Butt?
19: Yeah, it's a Tom Petty tribute.
3: I'm sure he feels tributed.
19: He's dead, Josh.
3: Oh.
19: Show some respect.

0: right now. Uh-huh.
1: Nice, nice save.
0: The show.
2: Oh, nice. Yeah.
1: Uh-huh. A very nice save.
3: Very nice.
1: Now, I have a question. I know they say write what you know, and many of your songs are based on your life. Did your former mate get your name tattooed?
0: Indeed, yeah, on her ankle.
1: Oh, really?
0: She started the trend.
1: So
0: I had to get drunk in Miami and get her name on my left
4: hand. Does she still have it there?
0: I have not. I'm going to ask this question very carefully. I did see a picture of her, and it looked like it was covered up.
4: Okay.
0: And a long time ago.
4: And this the picture was the first Kim,
0: the picture
4: right?
0: was 4 years ago.
4: Was this the first at. Kim?
0: Yeah. Okay. There are many Kims.
4: I know. It's hard to follow your Kims.
0: Since that didn't work, I changed that trend, and now things are working.
2: Yeah, good.
5: Did you cover up your Kim?
1: You never seen this?
4: It looks like the bat signal.
0: Yeah.
5: Oh, really? Well, no, I haven't seen it.
1: It looks like someone took the bat signal,
0: mangled,
1: made it out of pudding, and then crushed it with their foot.
3: He's not wrong. I do not think it looks bad.
4: I don't think it looks bad either.
0: Show it to you right now.
5: Take it off, baby.
3: Crushed it with their foot.
5: Oh, okay. Yeah, that's fine. That's fine.
3: I think it looks cool.
5: Yeah, it's fine.
0: Want to see my nipples?
5: Always.
4: No.
0: There's no tattoos there, though.
5: I love your hairy chest.
0: All right.
3: Are you confused by your feelings, Donald?
1: No, I can't pin Hooker down. I can't tell. First it's lesbian, then it's not.
5: No, I'm all over the place.
1: Bad is hot. You are a pansexual.
5: Is that what they call them?
4: Yeah.
1: And everything, I don't know. Open to everything.
5: Yeah. I don't. Yeah. Whatever.
3: Yeah, and she likes cooking.
1: You're having your tattoo removed, right?
5: I am, yeah. But it's wild the things you can and can't do when you're having tattoos removed. Like, I'm having these infusions we've talked about. You get them too. And you can't have any medical procedures while you're... So I've had to put the pause button on the tattoo removal.
3: Yeah. Oh, gotcha.
5: Yeah. So.
1: Well, remember when we were in Kentucky, we were talking to that... couple years ago, talked to the woman who had a tattoo removal business.
4: Yep.
1: Remember what she said? The number one tattoo.
4: Oh yeah,
1: was?
4: Wedding rings.
1: The wedding ring tattoo was the one she took off the most, and she said that really hurts.
3: I bet
0: it'll cost you a house.
5: I had tattoos removed from my fingers, and it was the most painful thing I think of all.
1: Oh,
5: the removals.
1: Didn't you have the mustache thing?
5: I did. Yeah,
1: you could hold your fingers up to your face, and are they gone?
5: Yeah, they're gone. They're gone.
1: And that hurt?
5: Oh, it hurts so bad.
3: Yowza.
5: Way worse than having it put on. Yeah.
1: Wow.
5: Yeah.
1: But the tramp stamp is back.
4: Apparently.
3: We need a cool new celebratory name for them.
5: Yeah.
3: Yeah.
1: You don't like the mark of the whore?
3: Comedically, I did, yes.
1: But it sounds like it's something from some swashbuckler movie.
3: I mean, it sounds, it's very puritanical.
6: Oh, like an Errol Flynn would come in. Are you wearing the mark of the whore?
1: Yes.
3: She wears the mark of the whore.
1: The mark of Zorro.
0: The mark of the whore. I like it.
6: What does it do then? The
1: mark of Zorro.
4: I always wondered why people got tattoos they can't see. Because you wouldn't be able to see
1: it. No, but it's not for you.
4: If it's beautiful,
5: oh, yeah.
4: You can't see it. What do you mean
0: your
4: it's not for you?
0: Your daughters have any tattoos?
5: I feel that way. Because I can't see the back of my arm, and I forget what I have back there.
4: Ava's got a beautiful hummingbird on the back of her shoulder.
5: Gorgeous.
4: And it's gorgeous.
0: Yeah, I've seen it on OnlyFans. It's great.
4: Yeah. Did you how much you pay her? $10? She needs the money.
0: $4.95.
4: But I thought, why don't you have that where you can see it?
5: Yeah.
4: Oh, well. I don't know. I don't get it.
1: No. It's for somebody else. That's the whole thing.
4: There is nobody else. It's for her. I mean.
1: No, not in your daughter's case. I'm talking about when you have the mark of the whore on your ass.
3: He loves it.
6: Yeah, he loves it.
5: He loves it as much as he can. He loves that we hate it. Yeah.
7: You don't say we didn't warn you. There's laughter ahead.
3: You guys want to grab lunch?
7: We can't go anymore.
3: Holy
6: That's
3: cow.
6: A good day's work, everybody.
7: This is Bob and Tom Radio.
8: I think the guys are ready. Paul and Storm, do you want to step in here? They've been working on their song. And,
9: for the news item that we've...
8: I'm not sure which news item
10: they
8: picked.
10: Yeah, we picked the guy who rigged the sofa to go 92 miles an hour.
4: Great.
10: To break.
8: Okay. Now, once again, this is from the UK.
9: Mm-hmm. A new land speed record for furniture.
8: The guy has a sofa that he rigged to go 92 miles an hour, beating the old record of, I believe it was it 80...
11: 87,
8: 80,
11: I believe.
8: 87 miles
10: Smashed
8: per hour.
10: Smashed the record.
8: Go ahead, fellas.
12: One, two, three.

0: Bob and Tom. Well-meaning, but...
1: Yeah, they're all messed up.
0: More than slightly confused.
2: Can you spin the wheel, please, over there?
3: What?
2: I'm going to decide who I'm going to introduce. Ace, oh. Chick, Josh. Ace, Chick, Josh, Willie. Spin it again. You didn't hit it.
4: You didn't get what you wanted.
2: And it landed on Pat Godwin. Hey. Pat Godwin, the only one who gets a proper introduction. Pat is in the Oxford Gold Performance Room. This is Tom speaking. There's Willie. Everybody else is here. I look at the big screen, and of course, it's our mystery location. This is a new game show. It's like the Where's Waldo of human sexuality.
3: You're obviously in a funeral.
5: I can't stay put.
3: Funeral home?
4: You do look like you're in a funeral home.
2: Allie Breen is our guest.
5: Oh, that's hilarious.
2: Comedian Allie Breen. Allie, there's some curtains in back of you. Where are you this time?
5: I'm at my dad's house. I'm in Boston. I'll tell him his place looks like a funeral home.
2: Well, no, it's just that curtain behind you. I'm sure it's a very nice place. He's a your father's a physician. Is that correct?
5: He is, yes.
2: Okay. Do you have the ability to get up right now and go look in the medicine cabinet?
3: You want to rummage around so you can find daddy's pad?
5: I know.
6: What does he specialize in?
5: He's an ER. So he does everything.
2: Okay, good for him.
5: Yeah.
7: My daddy's wonderful. He does everything.
2: Well, that's nice.
5: My daddy's
3: Why am I mad?
5: Yeah, now,
2: I have a question. This is a little awkward, and I apologize in advance.
6: I know what you're going to do.
3: Oh, God, no.
2: Just a second.
6: Have you ever made love to your father?
3: That's probably the most awkward.
6: Yeah, you said it was awkward.
5: Josh went right to 100.
3: It wasn't a contest for the most awkward.
2: No, obviously, when your dad is a doctor, there has to be, he can probably treat certain things up to a point. Mm. And then there's like an age thing. Oh, okay, yeah. Now that you're 7, it's time to go.
6: Right.
5: No, he never treated anything. If I came to him for anything, he was like, go take a nap. That was it. And then, as you get older...
6: Dad, I bumped my head real hard. Go take a nap.
5: Exactly.
2: This is arterial bleeding.
3: Wait a minute. Did you touch your no-no place?
4: Oh.
3: All right, go ahead.
2: Would you stop going that direction? I was thinking about our friend Dan Greeter, who's dad, a veterinarian.
6: Yeah.
2: And he would, he'd always be sewing up the boys and all this other stuff.
4: On the other side of that coin, I have a friend who's an ER doc and sews up his dog. I mean, if there's an issue.
6: Okay.
3: Sometimes he just cuts his dog open so he can practice
4: sewing. No, he does not.
6: Well, you got to practice.
4: Yeah.
2: Christy, this is my problem.
5: Sometimes neighborhood
2: during the break, I'm dealing with these morons.
4: Right.
2: And we're having an intelligent...
3: We're not the one who thinks a leprechaun lives on a mushroom, okay?
4: You're thinking of gnomes,
6: I think. A pot of gold.
2: I'm telling you, if you Google...
4: Leprechauns are too big for mushrooms.
3: Allie, I feel bad for you. Hang in there.
2: Okay, Allie, now you can ask your dad this. I've been reading a lot lately about...
3: Dad's a doctor. He knows everything.
2: There's something called microdosing, and I think it might be helpful for certain very serious mental health issues, including depression. I'm not trying to make light of any of this.
4: No.
2: But this is an article from Science Focus that I like to peruse when forced to. And it says that psilocybin, which is a psychedelic drug from magic mushrooms, as they call them, might be effective in certain cases as an antidepressant.
5: Sure.
2: And I said, I know it works because you've never seen a depressed leprechaun, and I got nothing.
4: Because that doesn't make sense.
6: Right. Most people don't associate leprechauns with mushrooms.
4: They associate them with either the pot of gold or Keebler cookies.
2: Oh, what does that have to do with this news story?
5: Or elves. Lucky Charms.
8: Yeah, Lucky Charms would have worked.
4: Well, elves and leprechauns are about the same size, aren't they?
8: Mm-hmm. They are.
4: You're not going to see an elf sitting on a mushroom.
5: But the only thing that lives under a mushroom, weren't those Smurfs? Smurfs that lived
6: in
5: mushrooms.
6: They actually lived in them, didn't they?
5: Oh. Yeah, I believe so. I don't think anything else has a mushroom connection.
2: Well, right now, look at this guy. Green hat, big beard, tiny little leprechaun. What's he sitting on, Willie?
8: He's sitting on
2: a giant mushroom.
9: Yeah, but this is the problem with Google. You can Google anything and you can find it. Google birds with arms, and you're going to find pictures of birds with arms photoshopped in there.
2: I'm just saying there are hundreds of pictures. I think it's a tradition that leprechauns are... we can move forward from here. Allie Breen is a comedian. She's based in New York City, but she travels the world. And she gets lots of letters, and you spell her name Allibreen, and you can send her your love troubles, and we'll try to help. And so far, we're 0-700 on these. what have you got today?
5: We got one or two in there.
4: We've got
5: Dear Allie, my new boyfriend is a FaceTime hoe, and FaceTimes me like 20 times a day.
6: Okay.
5: I feel like It must have been invented by a jealous boyfriend. It gives me no room to misbehave, and I must say I like to misbehave once in a while. What can I do to get him to text instead of FaceTiming all the time?
6: You could tell him, hey, I prefer to text. Done. Next.
2: No, but I mean, this woman sounds awful.
3: I got a feeling the only reason he's FaceTiming is to check where she is.
4: Yeah, it sounds right. Like he's
2: and it sounds like it sounds like issues. He's. It sounds like well, he shouldn't trust her based on.
6: Well, when she says misbehave, does she mean?
4: What does she mean by that?
6: Cheat?
2: Yeah,
4: probably. Not necessarily.
6: Oh, if that's what she means, then he's got good reason to. But if you don't like it, tell him. Oh, so sick of it.
4: What do you mean by misbehaving is?
3: Do you really think that in the real world, not Josh Land where you live, but
2: yes.
3: You could actually discuss a problem with your significant other and some sort of solution would be found?
6: I think that you absolutely can.
4: Yes, of course.
6: Sometimes the solution is, you know what, this isn't going to work.
4: Communication's key.
3: You're living
6: it's
3: in
6: a
3: fool's paradise. Well,
2: hey, Allie.
5: Or she could just lie and say that she's having a bad hair day and she doesn't want to talk to him, but she needs to text.
4: Yeah, because lying's
5: good for him.
2: But there is such a thing as too
5: the
2: much.
5: The core of a relationship.
2: You know, too much phone time, too
6: right.
2: much FaceTime, too much everything time.
6: Of course.
4: Yeah.
2: Chrissy, were you ever with someone that you'd spend a couple hours with them, the minute you get in your car, you pull out and the phone rings and it's them? This better be good.
6: Is that how you answer?
4: Wow.
3: Can anyone just imagine what it's like to be in a romantic relationship?
2: Even my voicemail says,
3: good Lord.
2: Hi, this is Tom. Now what?
6: Lord. You've never gotten a quick glimpse of Tom, the boyfriend? I have. I've heard it.
9: Yeah.
10: Sometimes he says,
3: you don't
10: baby.
3: Get a little excited.
4: Baby.
3: That's exactly
4: baby.
3: What it was. You don't get a little excited when she calls.
2: No, I'm not referring to Kelly. I just mean
6: right.
2: general. You've never been in that situation years ago.
6: Yeah.
3: Wait a minute. Are you talking about your damn kids? Yeah, I get that.
2: Okay. I want to run this by Allie. It's a news story. Christy, I thought Allie might like this. It's called The Lobster Suite. And it's supposed to be one of those romantic getaways. And I know that you're famous for traveling all over the place. And
5: sure.
2: This is in the most beautiful state in the Union, Maine.
4: So you think this is supposed to be a love thing?
3: Lobster
2: well, why don't you read it? I want Allie to weigh
4: in. A hotel in Maine debuting the so-called Lobster Suite, the Boathouse Waterfront Hotel in Kennebunkport, partnered with Maine Lobster Marketing Collaborative to create the sweetest suite that will feature over-the-top lobster-themed decor.
6: He thinks this is a honeymoon
4: destination. I know. I can't imagine. There's nothing romantic about this.
2: Keep reading. Are you kidding? You're in Maine. It's gorgeous.
3: Allie calls to have a news story read?
2: Kennebunkport is gorgeous. Keep going. Keep reading.
6: This is the rudest thing that Tom does.
4: I know.
3: Oh, absolutely.
4: Because he doesn't... Never mind. The room includes lobster pillows, pendant lights made out of buoys, and lobster trap side tables.
6: Yeah,
2: Sexy.
4: Yeah, unless you're a fisherman.
3: Get your pants off. Let's do it.
5: Yeah, panty dropper right there.
4: Guess who booked the Maine Lobster Experience package will receive a complimentary supply of Maine lobster delivered to their doorstep.
2: Uh-huh.
6: Honey, how about this weekend we get real romantic and pretend like we're on the deadliest catch?
4: Yeah.
10: Wicked tuna.
4: This might be why Tom thinks it's so a honeymoon thing, because it costs $2,333 $339 for 3 nights.
2: So it's you're in Kennebunkport. It's gorgeous. There's boats.
6: I bet it is gorgeous.
2: They're giving you lobster dinner, lobster
4: lunch.
2: Say
4: dinner.
6: There's boats.
4: It says lobster delivered to your
3: boats.
4: Door. Does that mean
3: there's
4: it's cooked
3: boats.
4: Or are they just
3: boats.
4: Live lobster?
2: Of course it's cooked.
3: $700 a night.
4: Well, you don't have that on here.
2: I'm assuming if they just bring you living lobsters and dump them at your doorstep, that's
6: Allie hung up.
4: Supply made lobster.
2: I'm sure. I mean, Allie. Your life, I'm sure you've encountered a couple of cases of crabs. But
6: oh, yeah, that's right, Allie.
3: Right.
6: Tell us about the time you had.
5: I knew this was
6: crabs.
5: Headed somewhere bad.
2: I mean,
5: oh, I just love that there's lobster pillows and that's somehow romantic. And lobster
4: I know.
5: Lights? That becomes
2: you're,
5: like a
2: you're
5: carnival.
2: You're in Kennebunkport. It's gorgeous. You're in Maine. They did lobster for breakfast,
5: and then you
2: lobster
5: put your head
2: for
5: on
2: lunch.
5: A lobster pillow.
2: You probably, I bet the bathtub's full of butter.
4: Oh, it is. Oh.
2: And, I'm reading about it. Josh, they do accept singles. You're okay.
6: I see, because there'd be a bathtub full of butter. Of course, I'm clamoring to stay there.
4: Yes, of course.
6: What's
5: that's
6: the website?
5: Okay, my bathtub's full of crabs, Josh, so you're
4: So what do you got, Allie?
5: Dear Allie, my boyfriend likes to go down on me while I'm on an important phone call.
3: All right.
9: Oh, cool guy.
2: A little graphic.
3: Okay. Go ahead. I got right to it.
5: Work, parents, friends in crisis, you name it. He thinks it's exciting, but I find it really annoying.
2: No, yeah, that's
5: real. I feel like if I don't pretend to enjoy it, he'll think I'm no fun.
6: No, you gotta tell him, Mike.
3: Okay, hang on. Tom looks like he's smelling something bad. So talk about going down on. Oh, I don't know about that.
2: The person is taking a phone call.
4: Uh-huh.
2: Just a second, Padre.
6: I get what this guy's doing.

0: That's embarrassing.
1: Yeah,
2: that would really.
0: Don't drop the phone.
3: Can we start calling that FaceTime, by the way?
1: Yeah.
3: Hey, honey, how about you give me a little FaceTime?
0: That's what it used to be called.
4: You give me FaceTime first?
0: Me? Yeah, before. Oh, absolutely.
4: You never heard Get Some Skull? Never heard that?
3: Well, I've heard all that. I've heard Neck.
0: No, in all truth.
1: Prior to
0: Apple taking over that word, that was what that meant.
3: No, it didn't.
0: Yes, it did. Yeah, yeah. Absolutely.
3: Oral sex was called FaceTime.
1: Yes.
4: I know it was, but I don't think it was as prevalent as you're making it out.
5: Intercourse was called Skype.
3: Is that right?
5: You're going way back now.
1: Wait, what's that?
4: Now Tom's mad at me.
3: He loves it. Okay, I believe you guys.
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16: Some reason they forget to give me credit. 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That was mine. Wrote that on holiday. 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The least little thing goes wrong and I'm fired. But I've had some fun. Now here's me own story featuring some of me favorite ripped off riffs.

Wait, hold it! 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I worked with Janis Joplin, but that didn't last too long. I thought I gave her aspirins, but it seems that I was wrong. The Doors sent me to Paris to keep an eye on Jim. I fixed his drink, I drew his bath, and that's the last I saw of him. Things was getting desperate. I was scrounging every meal. I couldn't even get a gig with bloody Captain and Tennille. I'd finally hit rock bottom. I'd take anything. I got a gig with Karen Carpenter to do a catering.

0: one point, I was in India with the Maharishi, four Beatles, a Beach Boy, and Mia Farrow. What a bunch of wankers!
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0: We were stupid before stupid was cool.
2: Chick, I was cruising through the station, the channels yesterday on the clicker, as my grandma would say.
3: That's right.
2: On Lifetime, I didn't watch any of it. There was a movie called Deadly Dilf.
4: Ooh.
5: What?
4: Yes.
3: Dads, I'd like to.
5: Wow.
2: So apparently, this
3: really?
2: Dilf. Not to be messed with. Yeah. Okay. There are plenty of Dilfs out there, ladies. Don't mess with the deadly ones.
5: No.
3: Oh, gee. How weird. Now I see Tom as a deadly Dilf. He's the last I'd suspect, right, Tom?
2: Boy.
6: Is that a compliment? I'm not sure.
2: Well, I think being somebody. A Dilf is a compliment.
4: Did you watch it?
2: No, man. I wish I had.
6: Why? You just tired of living?
2: I wanted to see what made this Dilf so deadly.
6: Probably some jackass and upstairs that thought of a better title for some crappy movie somebody made.
5: Oh, my God.
6: This will get morons to watch.
3: Hey, look. It's a stupid world record.
7: Stupid world record.
3: Got to get a new intro. An Egyptian free diver has broken the Guinness World Record for performing the most pull-ups underwater.
5: That's just one
3: breath.
6: Now, see, it's much harder than you think.
2: Does he have weights on his ankles or anything?
3: 36-year-old Rami Abdelhamid swam down to pull up.
6: By the way,
2: hey, it's raining.
6: I think you're right, Abdelhamid.
3: Situated 29 feet, 6 inches beneath the surface of the Red Sea. Sorry, ladies. Where he
2: it's
3: performed
2: SEA.
3: 33 pull-ups to achieve the title. Mr. Abdelhamid explained why pull-ups are actually more difficult underwater.
5: Uh-huh.
2: What did he sound like when he explained? Excellent take,
8: good
2: Tom.
8: Save. Yeah, nice save.
4: Good.
3: He said the challenge.
9: I'm running out of air.
3: The challenge was actually pushing myself back down.
6: Now remember, he starts on the surface. He's got to swim down. He's what, 30 feet below the
5: surface?
6: So
5: they had like a bar down there that he was hanging on?
6: And they've got a whole setup.
3: Watch this. Yeah, they do.
5: Oh, there it is.
4: Yeah.
3: Look at it.
5: Wow.
4: It's a push down underwater.
6: And your question is correct,
3: though.
6: He weighs
3: nothing.
2: Yeah, it looks so easy.
5: Yeah.
6: Yeah, but remember, when he's done, he's got to get to the surface and not die.
3: Or not. They'll revive him. Come on.
5: He's got scuba people right there.
4: Yeah. Are those all the sponsors taped to the...
2: Hilarious. They have like laminated pieces of paper.
6: Yeah, that's amateur looking, but...
3: Oh, they're giving each other high fives. You know,
5: he broke the world.
3: They did shots that night. And
6: you ever seen that movie about the people that do
2: that? The one guy couldn't high five. Apparently, he stole something once.
4: Oh.
3: Oh, yeah.
8: Oh.
3: They played with themselves on a balcony and completed over
6: right.
3: The
6: I'm sorry.
5: Don't watch that movie. Have you seen it, Tom?
6: It's terrifying.
5: It's terrifying.
4: Which one?
5: The free diving movie.
6: And then there was a piece on them, I think,
5: on
6: 60 Minutes or something, and the one lady ended up disappearing. And
5: yeah.
6: They never found the body.
4: Oh.
6: They're the ones that they get on those weights and they go way down.
3: Are we ever going to do the news story about the guy who tried to kill his wife with the rock in Hawaii? Was that last week?
4: Oh, yeah. No, I saw that. That was wild.
6: Why not? Because
3: she's alive.
5: Yeah, she is.
4: Tried to stabbed her with something, too.
3: Yeah, and pushed
5: tried
3: her,
5: to
3: off,
5: push her,
3: pushed
5: off,
3: her
5: the...
3: off a ledge and hit her with a rock, then pushed her off.
2: Boy, what did she do?
3: And she's alive.
6: Wait a second. Hang on a second.
3: Well, you know what
6: everybody stop for a second.
3: No.
6: I love blaming the victim.
2: She wouldn't shut up.
6: In this case.
3: She just wouldn't listen, Josh.
2: Why did she hit her? Why did he hit her in the head with the rock?
3: I don't think he liked her.
2: Oh, I thought it was because that's where the noise was coming from.
6: Again, I think doubling down on your horrific.
3: I'm sorry. You're right.
6: You know, there's a reason I didn't print that story. That's why.
3: Well, you got it. No, I figured had she perished, of course we wouldn't do the story.
6: No, this is still awful.
3: But no, she's alive.
4: Yeah, she survived attempted murder by her
3: absolutely.
4: Husband.
3: Absolutely. Think of the movie of the week she's going to do. Talk about a meet cute.
2: Now, did he try to push a giant rock like off a cliff onto her, or did he just hit her?
5: No, he hit her in the head.
4: They were posing for a photo.
3: And he said, get out there on the edge. That's where you can really experience what you're looking at.
5: Yeah.
2: Oh, my gosh.
4: Yeah. And then hit her with a syringe of something to knock her out. Yeah.
5: They don't know. Yeah.
4: They don't know
5: what
4: was in it.
5: Wasn't he? Yeah.
4: like stage this whole thing so that he could push her into this ravine. Or
2: what an awful person.
3: So basically, he killed her three times that we know of.
6: And none of them worked.
5: None of them.
3: Yeah.
4: The rock,
2: the syringe. Well, she's a witch.
3: And the fault. Yeah.
6: Oh, no, again, not only are we blaming the victim, we're turning her into a witch.
4: Or he's a bad murderer.
2: Apparently. Yeah, he might be a weak man.
3: That's true.
6: Oh, God.
3: What happened to the beauty of a knife? What happened to that? It's so simple.
6: Is that sports?
3: Huh?
2: The gorgeous simplicity of a piano wire.
6: Is that sports? Does that complete what you call a sports cast?
3: Take the gun, leave the cannoli. Yes, that's sports.
6: You want to hear the music?
3: Well, I haven't played it for a month. Okay. What are you, me?
8: Hey, Bucky, this is what you farted for.
3: And ladies and gentlemen, be looking for that New York Yankees autographed torpedo bat dildo coming.
4: Oh, God.
6: But actually,
3: to a store near you.
6: You have unknowingly led us to the first story in the world of news from Christy Lee at the...
5: Hang on.
6: You dig for it.
3: You couldn't find the last one you looked for. So.
5: You know what?
9: Really unprepared today.
3: Yeah.
6: Well, this is...
5: This is not where I thought we were going.
3: Maybe a flashlight.
5: Texas lawmakers have proposed a bill that would require a photo ID to buy sex toys online.
2: Oh, all right.
5: The Houston Chronicle reports a bill would require anyone purchasing with the bill terms... an obscene device, must provide proof they are 18 or older, such as government-issued ID, or through a third-party age verification service.
6: They're missing the point.
4: What's the point?
5: What's the point?
2: Anonymity?
6: No, I mean, if you're a teenage boy, you don't need anything, except maybe privacy, right?
3: Well,
2: yeah, I kind of agree.
6: You're not
2: going to
6: need
2: Peter.
6: The
2: market.
6: The pocket porn.
2: Yeah, for the underage... it's not that big.
3: I think I remember hearing about the pocket
6: really
3: accessory and losing my mind and thinking I've got to get one.
6: Really?
2: But did you ever though?
3: I didn't.
2: Same.
3: No. I couldn't.
2: Right.
3: I couldn't hook it up. But man, I wanted.
6: I mean, first of all, don't they have better things to do right now?
5: I would think.
6: Maybe we could help poor people, I'm concerned about 14-year-olds buying dildos online. What? Who cares?
5: Violation of this law would subject site owners to a $5,000 fine and a misdemeanor charge. According to the Texas Penal Code.
6: Ironic.
5: An obscene device means, quote, a device including a dildo or artificial vagina designed or marketed as useful primarily for the stimulation of human genital organs.
6: Can you imagine some lawyer had to write this one day? What'd you do at work today, honey? Well, I have to describe dildos and fake for some machine.
4: Oh, my God. Oh, my God. You can't say that.
6: Oh, you can't.
2: What are you doing?
4: Jesus.
2: Whoa.
6: Even the Tom Jones thing is pushing it.
4: What the hell?
2: You know where we're going, Tracy?
4: You're going to the final
5: four. Hey, did you know it's currently...
3: The Bob and Tom Show is experiencing technical difficulties.
6: No,
3: we're working on the problem, and we'll be back as soon as we can.
6: There's more to this story. First of all,
3: good God,
2: it is very the town elders in Footloose are mad,
4: right?
2: Yeah. You know what I mean? Relax.
5: Hey, in Texas, it's illegal to own more than 6 of these devices. Did you know that?
6: So there's
2: I love that they decided 6.
5: Yes,
6: there's a six dildo limit in Texas. This is going to cause people to go across the border, Josh.
5: Yeah,
6: we're going to get a news story next week about smuggling in dildos. You know the.
3: Well, what are they? What else they smuggling, Tom?
6: Well, the problem is they're taking all of our dildo manufacturers' jobs. You know, we got people in Abilene working at lathes all day long. Now foreigners are making all of our dildos.
2: At lathes.
6: Why are they worried about this? I mean, this is going to be like
2: it's pretty uptight.
6: Is this going to be like you're going to have? Like teenagers, what is the loitering in front of a sex shop?
5: Yeah,
6: is it like at a liquor store?
5: Hey,
6: Mister, can you buy me some beers? Psst, Mister, can you buy me a vibrating dildo?
2: The answer is simple. They've already made that law for porn. If you go to a sex store site, it can get pretty explicit.
4: Yeah,
2: so they're just throwing it in there, but very uptight.
6: Is there such a thing as a Texas dildo?
5: Oh, everything's bigger in Texas.
6: I mean, I'm just asking. If you go to a dildo store today, the armadillo, it's got like a special sheathing of armor on it.
3: You know, these people should be four dildos. Well, I say seven. Well, maybe five.
2: Well, hey, can we meet in the middle?
3: six it is. Oh, that sounds good to me, Senator.
2: Very reasonable.
3: Ah, let's do it.
2: And we crossed party lines to come
3: and
2: to this.
3: What about the pocket?
6: So, Christy.
2: Well, now?
5: Yes.
6: Do you, well, let me rephrase this.
2: Are you legal in Texas?
6: Yes. There. Thank you.
5: I am legal in Texas.
6: Ms. Okay. Ms. Hooker, you don't have to answer this question.
4: Yeah, I'm legal in Texas.
6: Okay.
4: Yeah.
6: Fewer than six.
5: Six is too many.
2: Most women
5: need more than
2: find
5: six?
2: The one that does the trick
5: right.
2: And stick with it.
5: Exactly.
6: Now, I have a technical question.
5: Yeah.
6: The so-called beads.
5: Yeah.
2: So cool.
3: Why are you censoring
2: fascinated.
3: Yourself now and not saying anal?
5: Go on. What about
6: is it per bead? If you can you have more than six, or is each strand count as one?
2: I hope it was all discussed.
6: Yeah, this is again. If there's some lawyer that comes home, he's. Well,
3: have you been always wanted to move. Wrongly incarcerated for having too many anal beads?
6: Always wanted to move to Austin. Heard it was a really hip town. I spent my day at the law firm describing anal beads for some judge. Come on. That's insane. What a waste of time.
2: It is a waste.
6: Who's in favor of this? Who cares? Oh, God.
3: We've got to start writing these dates down when you do stuff like that.
6: No, it's such a waste of everybody's time.
3: Remember March 31st, 2025, when Tom said, dildos and pie. Just said it like I it mean, was.
2: As loud as
4: yeah,
2: he really did.
3: As loud and clear as I am.
6: Sorry. I guess got caught up in the moment.
2: Yes, that's what it looked like.
6: Christy.
5: Authorities in Florida arrested a couple caught having sex on top of a grave at a historic cemetery.
3: So hot.
5: According to Villages News, a trooper with a canine stopped to give the dog a rest break near Wild Cow Prairie Cemetery when he noticed a car parked, but no one in the immediate area. Upon further investigation, troopers discovered a man and a woman at the rear of the cemetery engaged in sexual activity on top of unknown grave number 43. The 46-year-old woman, who was allegedly found with drugs in her purse, was arrested on drug charges, and her male companion was hospitalized for an unexplained leg injury.
6: What?
5: Yeah.
2: How odd.
6: Maybe he fell off the tombstone. I don't know.
5: I don't know.
6: That's kind of hot. I mean...
2: Is it?
6: If you read about sex in a cemetery, it's two living people, at least. It could have been, you know, really awful.
4: Yeah, they didn't pick anybody up.
2: Yes, it could have been much worse.
6: I don't really... I'm not a flower person. I thought I'd just put some seed on the grave.
2: Oh, boy. You know, I never did get to make love to her. I guess this will do. Whack, whack.
6: Have you ever done it in a graveyard?
2: I never have done it in a graveyard, no. No, I have no interest.
3: No.
2: That's how you get haunted.
5: Oh,
6: yeah, you don't mess around.
5: Yeah,
6: with
5: you don't want to do
3: that.
5: Yeah,
3: we got enough trouble. We don't need trouble from ghosts.
5: Okay? No.
6: You're in the middle of it. You hear a ghost go, get a tomb.
5: get a tomb.
2: I've heard of laying the ghost, but this is ridiculous, huh?
3: No, are you saying you get yelled at during regular sex?
6: No,
3: get
6: no.
3: Get a room.
6: No, you're in a cemetery. The ghosts are screaming at you.
3: Get a tomb.
2: Boo.
6: Grandma never liked flowers.
3: What about Boo-Foo?
2: The ghosts are all saying Boo-Foo.
6: Yeah, they
2: well,
6: call
2: honey,
6: it,
2: they're requesting it.
6: They do call it a boneyard. You ever done it in a graveyard, Christy?
5: No.
3: Oh,
5: no interest.
6: Is that on your bucket list?
5: No, God, no.
3: You should call your bedroom the boneyard, John.
2: Hell yeah.
3: Welcome to the boneyard.
2: Yeah.
6: If I got a neon sign made for you.
3: Boneyard.
6: It said boneyard.
2: How would that go
6: Would
2: over?
6: You put it up in your
2: I'd
6: bedroom?
2: I'd have to take down the one that says the slaughterhouse.
3: Mouth closed,
2: Welcome
3: pants open. Let's go.
5: Do you have any weird places you want to have sex?
3: Tom?
6: Are you referring to locations?
2: Yes. Yes. It's not a dating game situation.
5: No.
3: You know,
5: it's
3: they,
5: a newlywed game. Yeah.
3: Bob Eubank said forever that never happened. It was an urban legend. And then they showed him the tape.
2: Now there's footage.
6: Found a clip. Yeah.
3: Now there's the tape.
2: Wow. She says it clear as day.
5: Sure she does.
3: In the...
2: Did she also have it written?
4: No, she didn't.
2: Okay, she just says it.
4: She just says it, yeah.
6: Did it air?
4: Yeah, it aired.
3: Yeah,
4: did
3: it absolutely. Air?
4: Yeah. Her name was Olga.
2: The crowd goes berserk.
3: Yeah. If you look it up, you can find it easily.
6: Yeah. Wow. Christy, I'm sorry. Back to you.
5: Scientists have determined that the love heterosexual men have for breasts is innate and not imposed by culture.
2: Yeah.
5: Researchers studied the Dani tribe of Western New Guinea, where it was the norm for women to go topless until 20 years ago.
1: My Dani!
5: When tribal women began covering up.
1: This is my tribe!
5: It might be Dani. The interviewed Dani men who came of age when all women were topless, as well as those who grew up in a society where women covered up.
3: Don't you and think discovered all the guys in the tribe when they were topless?
2: Isn't that what they call a collective memory? We all know that's where we get our first nourishment from. Therefore, we're attracted to them.
4: Yeah.
5: Both groups felt the same about breasts. The head researcher stated, "What we can say is breasts are sexy, naturally so. Men like breasts. That's what they discovered."
6: Yeah, who writes these proposals? Yeah, we're going to travel to a tribe in New Guinea. We're going to need $400,000. We're going to try to decide if men like boobs. Some guy goes, here's a check. Go ahead, go for it.
5: The two groups did not differ in terms of how frequently they touch their partner's breasts during sexual intercourse or how sexually aroused they feel when they see naked female breasts.
3: Now, Josh, would you say that you touch your partner's breasts many times? Few times, hardly at all.
2: And you've got a clipboard and you're wearing a tie asking me this.
3: Yeah.
6: No, I'll swat away the tsetse flies. What we'd like to know here
3: flies on the people being asked the question.
2: The Dani tribe.
9: The tribe.
3: Course, because they're in the tribe.
6: Mm-hmm. So just 20 years ago, they finally started wearing shirts.
9: Ruined everybody.
6: I wonder if they're wearing, you know, those Super Bowl shirts for the team that lost.
2: Oh, yeah. Buffalo Bills, your champions.
6: TC flies.
5: I bet the National
6: Buffalo
5: Geographic
6: Bills
5: subscriptions went way down after 20 years.
2: Wouldn't it be funny if this is a good sight gag? It's like they're studying a tribe, and the tribe is reading National Geographic, and it's all pictures of guys in suits with briefcases.
3: And women in evening gowns.
2: Yes, yeah.
6: Look at how small this guy's neck is. What a freak. What
2: you
6: a
2: gotta
6: freak.
2: Make that.
3: His mouth doesn't jut out with two big plates in him.
2: Now,
3: what's
2: that's
3: going
2: a funny
3: here?
2: New Yorker cartoon. Yeah. They could do that.
6: They wouldn't.
2: No, it has humor in it.
3: Did you ever get a National Geographic and look in it for the topless?
2: Yeah, but never the boobs you wanted to see. They were really low hangers.
3: Well, and they were oddly shaped.
2: Yeah.
5: But you still looked at
3: them. Yeah, I purposely looked at
2: them. Oh, sure, you still want to get a gander, my gosh.
6: I'm sure there are guys that were born in the early 40s that are probably, they've got to be black and white. that's where they were imprinted.
2: Right.
6: would you mind putting on these beads? I know they're a little gaudy, and there's a grass skirt. Shake them. Okay.
3: Shake them.
2: Now shake them.
3: Shake for me, girl.
5: Okay.
6: This is, what a weird, how did they get the money for this study?
5: I have no idea.
6: Then part two, are men attracted to asses?
2: Yeah.
6: Well, we've covered boobs, Johnson.
2: Well, it turns out men in the Denali tribe like it touched. Did you know that?
10: Bob and Tom, 24/7.
2: Pat Godwin's in the performance room.
11: Hello.
2: Putting together some tunes. There's Tom. And Tom, we're joined by two very funny guests.
6: Where?
2: Right across the way there, sir. You know dang well who I'm talking about.
6: Oh, I feel like I'm watching Mod Squad. Yeah, one black, one white, one blonde. Remember that one?
5: Yeah, I remember that.
6: Yeah.
5: Which you didn't who's say who, one no. gray.
6: Now, we have Derek Stroop from Harvest, Alabama.
12: Hello, hello.
6: And we have originally from Beechwood, Ohio.
12: Yeah, shout out.
6: Comedian Al Jackson is here with us. These guys are both doing some gigs. I'll talk about those coming up. But right now it's time to check in once again with Christy Lee. I love this news story. This is about one of those tribes that haven't been tainted by contemporary civilization.
12: A lost tribe.
5: Police in India have arrested an American man for allegedly trying to bring Diet Coke as a quote-unquote offering for an isolated native tribe.
6: Hmm.
5: According to the Times of India, Mr. Mikhailo Polakov is accused of visiting the restricted island.
2: That's the American guy?
5: Yeah. That's the American guy.
6: Well, not every American is named Brent Lewis.
2: And I'm against it.
3: That's the problem, Tom.
6: Yeah.
5: He visited the restricted island known as North Sentinel Island, and the BBC says all outsiders are banned from traveling within 3 miles of the island to protect the Sentinelese people from disease and preserve their way of life. The 24-year-old social media influencer, Tom's favorite thing, took a boat to the island, left a coconut and a can of Diet Coke on the shore, collected sand samples, and recorded a video before returning to his boat.
2: I see.
3: I think they should have let him do it.
5: Mr. Polakoff remained offshore for an hour, blowing a whistle in an attempt to attract the tribe's attention, but received no response.
2: He could have gotten a front full of arrows.
5: The Sentinelese last made international headlines, you'll recall, back maybe in 2018, when they killed a 27-year-old man. Do you remember this story?
3: I remember. He
2: this
3: was
2: is
3: like,
2: the same tribe.
5: Missionary.
2: Same tribe?
5: Yes. Wow. John Allen Cho, who landed illegally on their beach.
6: Hey, mind your own business, buddy.
5: Yeah.
6: I think, first of all, these people, everyone knows they're Pepsi, not Coke.
2: Yeah, you got to know that
6: first. You got to do your homework, for God's sake.
2: That really is the difference between life and death when it comes to the soda tribes.
3: Soda tribes.
6: I mean, maybe they felt offended that Diet Coke. You calling us fat there, Kemosabe?
2: Plus, these days, Coke Zero. Come on.
5: Yeah, absolutely. Did you know there's a Pepsi Zero?
2: It's fantastic.
5: I had no idea.
2: I'm a fan.
5: I had it last night.
6: I just want to know, why can't the tribe from Ace Ventura Pet Detective come out here and find this guy?
2: Bumblebee Tuna.
6: Yes, man. The lead tribal guy, the Tommy Davidson character, comes out with a spear and just hits him in the leg.
3: It's in Quinchu Ocha.
6: The thing I hate the worst. I love that y'all remembered that. Listen, the part I hate about this the most may be the whistle. Like, they should have taken him out for just the whistle. Yeah. I mean, could you imagine living on a beautiful island, never hearing anything except parrots and coconuts dropping, and then you hear a whistle? I mean, my gosh, we'd have roasted him over an open fire.
2: You would think you were under attack or something.
6: Sure. A whistle is a terrible idea. That was always my favorite sort of cartoon trope. Where they have the missionaries in the big pot.
5: Mm-hmm.
6: Oh, I think that's kind of gone away. I think it's not politically incorrect, but it was always funny.
2: Well, sure. A lot of that xenophobia was funny.
11: Casual racism was funny back then.
6: Right. They didn't remove it because it wasn't funny.
3: Right. Tom, save it for Thanksgiving.
6: I always like to, when the one guy would look at the other guy and say something.
2: I guess.
3: But doesn't that say something about the world, though, that there is an uncontacted tribe and the first person they meet is a social media influencer?
5: Right.
6: And as
5: sad.
6: If they'd eaten him, I would have been happy. As soon as I hear that, I can't stand it. But did you see the thing a couple of years ago? I forget. I think they went somewhere on the Amazon or something and they gave them iPads and they... within an hour had discovered porno and they were all walking around showing each other.
3: Yeah.
6: I'm totally serious.
3: I totally believe that. I think that that's a good way to distract any tribe. It's just like, as soon as you get the internet, within 30 minutes, you're going to find porn. You're going to, whether you want it or not, and then that's all you want.
2: Yes. The Wakawikis are now known as the Alexis Texans.
6: Oh, God. Yeah, the Wakamaxi. I see. This is a classic story.
5: Yeah.
6: What else you got, Christy?
5: Back to our bald men, if you missed that hunk earlier.
2: I'm one of those.
5: A falconer says a hawk that had been terrorizing bald men for several weeks was hormonal. The bird of prey repeatedly dive-bombed tall, bald men in Flamsted in the UK.
2: Did he think they were eggs?
5: Forcing some to start wearing protective headgear to avoid injuries.
2: What was going on?
5: The hawk
6: think about it from the air. And you look down.
2: Well.
3: What does he think it is? Maybe a turtle?
5: The hawk?
3: Don't they eat turtles?
6: I think Al may have nailed it.
2: Maybe. More so than an egg?
3: Maybe why would a bird want egg?
6: First of all, what egg is the size of a head? I assume she had a bad date with a bald eagle. Yeah. Come on. Come on, man. That's a zinger.
2: That's as good as anything we've
6: Come
2: said.
6: Come on.
13: I'm glad that they're not all good. I was worried that you were just too funny.
5: The hawk was finally captured by resident Steve Harris and falconer Alan Greenhoff. Mr. Greenhoff told the BBC that the bird was likely hormonal now that it's the start of breeding season. The bird, which is believed to have escaped from captivity, attacked nearly 50 people during its reign of terror.
2: Oh, so they weren't all bald people.
5: Yeah. Confirmed postal deliveries have been disrupted by the bird as it continued to attack people. But
6: they really were encouraging bald men to wear hats.
2: Yes, because they look like eggs.
6: Yes, they look like dinosaur eggs. Which
14: it also sounds like a major excuse for any lazy bum. Like, did you look for a job today, Josh? This is an eagle.
2: Yeah, there was a hawk.
14: Yeah.
6: I'd just be glad to be viewed as a threat. Hey, yeah, I got to watch out.
5: An escaped miniature dachshund has survived for nearly a year and a half on a South Australian island.
6: This story's been floating around for several weeks now.
5: Georgia Gardner said she and her partner took their dog, Valerie, on a vacation to Kangaroo Island back in November of 2023 when their beloved pet escaped from her pen at a campsite.
6: By the way, lucky they didn't go to Crocodile Island.
2: Yeah, this is much shorter story.
6: Bingo the dog would be lunch.
5: Apparently, Valerie was not seen again until a recent spate of sightings. Experts say they are amazed the dog has survived so long in the wild. Kangala Wildlife Rescue has volunteered its services towards Valerie's search, and they're still hoping that they can capture the little dachshund. Maybe she's having the time of her life.
2: It's probably some kangaroo's emotional support animal now. Puts it in the pouch, takes him around with him.
6: Little fella.
5: Be having a great time.
6: Think of all the stuff he's learned on his own.
5: Sure. Yes.
15: Yeah. I'd like to think they go over there and she's hanging out inside of a pouch. That'd be pretty fun.
2: Yeah.
15: Like just inside of a kangaroo, just cruising.
2: I like to think she's befriended a volleyball that washed up on shore. Or a tennis ball in this case, I guess.
15: Valerie is quite the name for a dachshund, first of all.
2: Sure. I don't want to know the owner.
15: I mean, that's one of those names. Yeah. Yeah. I mean, that's like when you're looking for Valerie, you're going to have to sell me that that's a Valerie! I mean, did your sister run away? Like, who are you looking for?
6: Because you'd think it would be some kind of German thing, right? Helga!
2: Why, just because it's a dachshund?
6: Yeah.
5: Well,
14: just the name. I don't know.
6: I have an interesting premise.
2: All right. Okay.
14: Naming dogs after their breed.
2: Yeah, this guy is a Labrador.
6: I would like to.
15: His name's Justin.
6: I'm about to. Wait till you see the magic that's going to happen here. I'm going to expand on a hack premise. Do you ever notice that they call dachshunds wiener dogs?
2: Sure.
6: But when you get a dachshund, they come in a litter of six. But they sell the harnesses in a pack of eight.
2: Yes. Yeah.
6: Don't you hate that?
15: Oh, man.
6: Wow.
5: Yeah.
14: That's called for Thanksgiving.
6: Cerebral.
2: We're not smart enough. Yeah. Yeah. Yeah. The hot dogs come in eights, but you're close.
6: Don't what is it? Chihuahuas are almost always named what?
5: Pepe.
6: Mm-hmm. Don't dachshunds typically have a German name?
5: No, I have friends in tons of dachshunds. They've never had German names. He has a Stanley, a Sherman.
2: Well, Sherman's kind of a German name.
15: Sherman Tank.
2: I really hate a dachshund.
14: Am I the only person that has an affinity for like a certain era of names? Like when you were talking about Valerie, I like that it was like mid-80s, Valerie, Pam.
2: Yeah,
14: Trish,
2: Valerie,
14: Barbara.
2: Family Ties, and
14: Stacy. Yes, absolutely. I like Tracy. I like those names. You don't ever meet a baby name. Yeah, you never hear a baby Val.
5: Speaking of that, fewer parents are naming their baby girls Alexa.
2: Oh, sure.
5: Apparently due to Amazon's Alexa device. In fact, the name Alexa has suffered one of the sharpest declines of any popular name in recent years. Laura Wattenberg, the founder of the Naming Trends website, Namerologue reports Alexa stands alone as a name that was steadily popular but pushed off the popularity cliff. According to the Social Security Administration, Alexa peaked at the 32nd most popular girl's name in 2015 before plummeting to rank last year at 603.
6: Yeah, also off that list, Siri and Bluetooth.
2: Off the list.
14: Isn't Tom Cruise's kid named Siri?
6: Yeah.
11: Surrey.
14: Surrey.
11: Yeah.
14: Okay. Yeah.
2: She's got the fringe on top?
11: Yeah.
6: But has it reached the numbers of like Adolf?
2: Adolf.
5: No.
2: No, it certainly hasn't. You know, why doesn't anybody have a dachshund named Adolf?
5: Yeah, you would think. Yeah.
14: Somebody
5: you.
14: Does.
5: With your logic.
6: Thank you. I was about to tie that.
15: There would nothing be more alarming than a German shepherd named Adolf. Yeah, yeah. I would go, wow.
6: Well, I've always contended.
2: How'd you teach him to goose?
6: It's like those Lipizzaner or stallions yeah, that teach right. The dog to goose step.
11: It's one paw.
6: That may be the most obscure reference in the history of this show. I've always contended this about hurricanes, and there was actually a scientific news story about this. None of you guys believed me, but they found that the hurricanes that had the more scary names, mm-hmm. people took more seriously. And the light names, they wouldn't evacuate.
16: Yeah. No one's running from Hurricane Jeff. No.
6: Yeah.
16: They're just like, oh, we'll wait it out.
2: Yeah, they didn't really learn from Katrina, did yeah. they?
15: I mean, if it's Hurricane Jeff with a G, I'm not moving.
16: Yeah, exactly. Yeah. Exactly.
14: Yeah, that guy can't do anything.
6: Yeah. Actually, farther down in this article, it does mention the name Katrina, which also fell off the map.
5: After
6: Hurricane Katrina.
2: Oh, sure. Of course.
6: And yeah. Here we go. This is interesting. The names Karen and Chad are currently dropping off the map.
2: Is Chad a male Karen?
14: Yes. Yeah.
2: Oh, okay. Yeah. I hadn't heard that.
6: It says, mm-hmm. This says, Karen now has unfavorable cultural implications that emerged in recent years. Karen was the third most popular name in America in 1965. Now it's at 823, according to the Social Security Administration.
5: Man.
6: Karen is now synonymous with someone who is seen as entitled and demanding, typically a middle-aged white woman, representing several negative stereotypes. Hmm. Chad has become the same as Karen. I did not know the Chad connection.
2: No,
5: I didn't either.
14: I worked with a Karen on Daily Blast Live, and she was a sweet woman from Canada, and she was really hurt by that.
2: Yes.
14: Like what happened, it like... Because sure. you think when it's not you, you just think, oh, it's Karen. But right. like when that's your name, like she was really like, she did not like that at all.
5: So I'm sure not.
14: Yeah. I wouldn't have cared.
6: Katrina was 87th. And then after the disaster, it's now fallen out of the top 1,000.
2: Yeah.
14: Maybe here, I'll say this over there in like those Russian countries, Katrina's still a popular name.
2: Oh, I bet.
14: Yeah,
2: I bet.
14: There's a bunch of Katrinas.
6: Let's hit him with some hurricanes, huh?
14: There we go.
5: One of my childhood friends is named Katrina. Yeah. But that was, you know, she
2: did
5: was
2: you
5: named...
2: call her... That was like 80 years before the hurricane.
5: Yeah, exactly.
6: Did you call her Katrina Katrina Latrina?
5: No, we never called her Katrina Latrina.
6: Wait, didn't.
5: You know, we're girls, Tom.
14: Are there male hurricanes? Male-named hurricanes?
5: Yeah.
11: Are there?
14: Yeah.
5: Andrew.
14: Oh, yeah, Andrew.
5: Oh, no, right. Wasn't there Enrique?
6: They're all over the map. Yeah. No,
14: they I thought they everywhere. Were mostly women's.
6: They're not anymore. They used to only be women, and then they switch. They've also retired a bunch of them in the last couple months. There will never be another Andrew, for example.
5: There will never be another Katrina.
6: They're in the hurricane ring of honor, if you will, or dishonor, however you want to look
14: Let's
6: at.
14: Let's bring back Chad then.
6: Let's talk with our guests. We have that over there would be Al Jackson sitting next to Derek Stroop. Derek.
15: Hey,
6: middle-aged fella, 40 years of age.
15: 40
6: Is that
15: years
6: middle-aged
15: of age.
6: Technically? No, I guess not.
15: I mean, I guess. I not mean, really, what's not, life expectancy? Around 80? I'm probably halfway there.
6: You think you're going to make it to 80?
15: Not a chance.
6: I know.
15: I'm going to have a heart attack while I'm weed-eating around my tomato plants.
6: All that salt? Now, you're a Southern guy. Are you a smoker?
15: I'm not a smoker.
6: You do
15: I was raised by two people. That smoke. I tell people these days we should bring smoking back. We were better people when we did it, you know? And I mean, I believe that. And we smoked them at the wrong time. We smoked them when I feel like the world was great, when brick homes were $60,000, healthcare was affordable, you know? Now we need Marlboros now, you know? Well, this is what I tell. Here's my real. If you're going to take away mental institutes, you can't have $21 cigarettes. You got to have $4 Marlboros if there's no nut houses, okay? You bring back the nut houses, we'll go $30 Marlboros. But you can't. We're fighting for our life out here. Okay? I mean, we got to give cigarettes back to people that need it. Y'all remember back in the day, you'd see somebody outside of a gas station walking in small circles smoking a cigarette. Oh, sure. You knew to give them a minute. You know? they were trying not to go to jail. This is I believe wholeheartedly about. I'm not talking about bringing back to restaurants, but people. Go on a walk and look around. People need cigarettes, not vape pens. You get vape pens, it happens too fast. Oh. You get to that cotton candy immediately. A Winston 100, you're going to figure some stuff out. You know what I mean?
13: Bravo.
15: Yeah.
13: Hilarious.
14: So true.
15: Yeah, man. I believe that. I don't smoke, but I've seen the magic of cigarettes. And people that haven't been around cigarettes, they've never seen a cigarette save Thanksgiving. Because it happened. No, y'all have seen it happen, man. Aunt Barbara was about to say something that was going to turn that dining room upside down. But now she's out on the screen porch making a business decision. Yeah. You know what I mean?
14: Somebody's out there talking to her.
15: Yeah. Going, hey, Barbara, they don't mean that. Yes, they do, Tammy. They say this every year, Tammy. She's always been like that. You know that. That
17: is... Morning laughter just might be the best medicine.
18: I can hear you. Oh, no. You're talking out your ass again.
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18: My wife was feeling frisky. We'd been drinking whiskey. That's when she said the magic words. Baby, what you want? So I grabbed a roll of duct tape and a toy out of her nightstand, and I hooked it to the end of my reciprocating saw. Right next to her dresser, I cranked up the air compressor, standing in my birthday suit with my safety goggles on. I can't describe the beauty or how fast

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0: Bob and Tom, they put the F in professional.
1: This is Tom speaking. Willie Griswold is over there. And the man in the blue aviator sunglasses, live from Denver, Colorado, it's Al Jackson. Hey, Al, how are you, sir?
2: Hello. How are you, my friend?
1: It's good to see you. Do you own any orange clothing?
2: I don't own any orange clothing, but as soon as you said that, I was like, I need to go to Thailand and get an orange suit made because I know that a friend of mine actually did that. He took a bunch of fabric over there and got a bunch of suits made.
1: Wow. You can get them made here in the USA. A friend of Willie's.
2: I know, but... Oh, really? I'm down with that. I know Thailand makes tailored suits really cheaply, so if you want to get kind of a crazy color you can only wear once, I think that's where I go. But if Willie's friend is there... I'm down, but I do this.
3: It's a guy,
2: Christy,
3: in New York.
2: You need to get a suit.
3: I don't have
2: Let's
3: any
2: get her a suit.
4: Yeah.
2: Christy, yes. I feel like a woman in a suit is super hot.
4: Really?
5: It can be really attractive, yes.
4: Okay, pantsuit or skirt?
2: Pantsuit.
5: Yeah, pantsuits can be very, really? Very hot, very attractive.
4: When I used to cover the NBA, I wore a pantsuit and I wore tennis shoes with it. It was pretty cool.
1: The problem was, though, Al, when Christy covered the NBA, she needed stilts.
4: Yeah, well.
5: And the problem with buying a suit the problem with buying a suit in Thailand is sometimes you think you're buying a woman's suit, but it turns out to be a man's suit.
3: To get on the street.
1: Yeah, I bet you were to go for a coat and tie joke there.
2: Well, can we just say this, Josh? Let's be real. It is 2021. We have the internet. Everybody knows what's going on. So let's not act like everybody over there isn't like happily surprised that that's happening. They're like, I had no idea. It's like, dude, stop it.
3: What's that?
2: This is a man? What?
3: Shocking.
2: I've seen documentaries on it. Like, they're hour long documentaries about ladyboys. They're like their own subculture.
5: Right,
2: like, it's a subgenre of people that is accepted. They're like, really no hate crimes. It's just like they are a part of Thailand. So when tourists go over there and go, I can't believe it. It's like, I think you can, bro.
5: Yes.
3: I just came here for the suits.
1: Yeah. We should introduce Al Jackson from the Daily Blast Live, currently in Denver, Colorado, I believe. And we're going to find out from Al a few things about the American language, if you will.
4: Okay.
1: Al is our expert on trying to make me a little hipper. I think it's working a little bit, perhaps. Any thoughts on that?
5: Sure. You've learned a new vocabulary. Yeah.
1: Nope. Okay. All right. some growth there.
6: Feeding a dead cat.
1: Okay. very exciting day today, and I think this will maintain the excitement level. Al, tell me what you got.
2: Tom, we have some good ones today, so let's just kick it off with one of my favorite phrases of all time, and that is on flop.
4: Uh-oh. On flop? Never heard that.
5: Is it the opposite of on fleek?
2: Some would say that.
1: I remember the story of on fleek. It was a sort of a random video of a woman putting on a bunch of makeup, right? And she said, yeah, I'm on fleek.
4: Wow, that's very good, Tom.
1: Isn't that true?
2: That's good, Tom.
1: That.
2: Yeah.
1: Isn't that right?
2: That's right.
1: On flop. Is it related to on fleek?
2: No, not really.
1: Oh, so it doesn't mean, okay, to makeup that went wrong or something? Is it, I know. Is it involves computers? Is it a reference to computer memory like the old
3: floppy disk?
1: Never mind. It doesn't involve Broadway shows, does it? We already talked about Broadway shows that flop. It
2: absolutely does not.
1: Okay. anyone have an idea here?
3: What about like basketball players? People get mad because NBA players flop or soccer players flop. Anything with that?
2: No, I'll just say you guys are thinking too deeply into this. Fellas,
5: think
2: about this.
5: High jump
2: on flop.
3: Maybe you can't. You're having a men issue. You can't.
1: Is this an erectile dysfunction thing?
2: Ding, ding, ding. Willie nailed it.
3: I tried to.
1: So you've had too much alcohol? Too much and you're on flop?
2: Yeah.
5: Gotcha.
4: That ain't happening, sweetie. I'm on flop.
5: A little whiskey D. Yeah.
1: Oh, so does a gentleman say it, or does the lady? Does the lady point it out, Al?
4: Another on flop night.
2: I think they both are aware.
5: Okay. Another on flop night.
1: Okay.
2: Christy, do women have a speech prepared for when a guy is on flop? Because throughout the course of your sexual career, it's probably going to happen at least once.
4: No, you just, it's okay, baby. We'll do it another time. It's all right.
2: There you go.
4: No big deal.
2: You rub his back and get him some warm milk.
4: I don't know. Does that help? Warm milk?
2: I don't know.
1: What do you dip it in there?
3: He's got a picture of a naked lady on the carton.
6: Yeah, drinks it like an elephant.
5: It's okay, right. Baby. Don't worry. Now I'm going to order some Cheesecake Factory and bang the DoorDash guy.
3: I'll give him
2: at
3: a tip.
2: At least there'll be one real man in this house.
4: Okay. No, I mean, I don't... Don't get freaked out about that, guys.
5: He sure
4: happens.
5: Does.
4: All right.
1: To other
4: especially
1: people.
4: If you're drinking.
1: Well, thanks, Mr. Softy.
3: Drinking? Are you sad?
4: Yeah.
1: I'm flop.
4: Sad.
3: Sad medication?
4: Oh, my God.
1: That's a good. That's handy, I okay. guess, for some.
3: Handy helps.
7: That'll get it going. Take that flop out of your...
4: All right, I learned something.
1: Is that? Do they use that in the porno movies if something's going wrong? And
4: it's porn, Tom. Nobody says porno.
1: Josh,
2: and they're not movies anymore.
4: No,
7: no, short clips.
1: Although the one I saw recently, I can see why they still call it footage.
2: Oh, dear
4: what
2: God!
4: Were you
5: in Lexington Steel.
1: Yeah, that is freakish.
5: Yeah, I from what I understand, there are bowls of Viagra.
4: Oh, really?
5: On a porn set.
6: You have to.
5: Oh. Yeah.
1: Wow. Okay.
2: That was they say that if you ever go to Google and put an actress's name in, the third autofill down is almost always, no matter which actress, it's feet. Because I guess if that's not your thing, you don't think about it. But I think foot fetish is the biggest of all. That's the LeBron James of fetish.
5: I think you're right.
4: Yeah,
1: Chick
4: you're
1: has
4: right.
1: pointed that out. You did some research.
5: Yeah, that's right. Yeah.
1: Well, the on flop things would be erectile dysfunction. So
2: yes, sir.
1: To continue the theme of today's show, if you were in Thailand, both parties could be on flop.
5: They sure could.
4: Yes,
2: yes
4: yeah.
2: sir.
1: Because even though one of them appears
5: girl.
1: To be.
5: It's
1: yes, thank girl. You very much.
6: Yeah, crying probably game, gotcha.
1: Too much information. Okay, that was a good one. I had no idea. I don't think I'll have occasion to use that anytime soon.
4: Oh, come on.
1: Knock on wood. He reached out and hit his crotch.
2: Tom, I have another one that I absolutely love perfect. This one.
1: Okay, Al Jackson, tell me, my friend.
2: Next one up. Fauci Ouchie.
1: Oh, we have a song about it.
4: We have a song. Yeah.
1: Pat,
2: you
1: ready for this? I had no idea.
7: Do it later,
1: do you have your guitar?
7: We could do it later.
1: Do it right
7: we're
1: now.
7: We're talking to Al right
1: we're
7: now.
1: We're going
7: to
1: entertain Al. You think we're making Al do all the work?
7: Well, I'll have to look it up.
1: Fauci Ouchie. Yeah, the Fauci Ouchie, of course, means getting the
4: vaccine?
1: The jab, as they call it in the UK.
2: Oh, I like it.
1: Yeah,
2: I almost like it as much as this one, Tom. This is a good one.
1: Okay.
2: All right, Tom, I would text this to you. It would be capital L, capital M, capital I, R, L. What would I be texting to you?
1: LMIRL. Man, are those?
2: Yes,
1: is that an actual acronym or is it? Do those letters each?
2: It's
1: stand?
2: An acronym. Yes.
1: They
2: each stand for something.
1: Is it the first two? Let me.
2: The first word's right. Let's. I'll give you that. Let's.
4: Let's meet.
2: And you know RL.
1: Let's meet in.
2: Yes.
1: Real life.
3: That's it.
1: Is that it?
2: It's Tom.
5: Man, that you nailed it.
1: No, Christy gave it away.
5: Right, but you guys, I had no idea.
6: Holy
4: it's
6: heck, yeah.
4: Real life.
1: Now, I got one for you, Al.
2: I'm
1: ready?
2: Ask,
1: LSMFT.
2: Yes, sir.
5: Oh, jeez.
2: Let's start meet.
1: No, it'll take. It means lucky paper? Strike means fine tobacco.
3: Oh my goodness.
1: It's a
3: Mad Men reference.
6: Lucky Strike.
1: Oh, it's a famous.
4: 1962.
1: No, I'm sure it's probably still in the pack, isn't it?
4: No. There's no way.
1: When's the last time you bought a deck of Luckies, Christy?
4: I've never bought a deck of Luckies.
5: The last person to buy a deck of Luckies was Robert Mitchum.
4: Or James Dean.
5: Before he fell on the table.
1: Just the phrase, a deck of Luckies, makes me feel good.
2: Really quickly, guys, I have to ask you this because this was on both of my group threads and me and my girl were just talking about it. Which one, I want the audience to tweet me and tell me which one do you think is bigger? Okay, do you think Old Town Road or Happy or Gangnam Style was bigger globally?
3: Wow.
5: Oh, globally?
1: Globally, probably Gangnam Style.
5: At the wedding, I'd
2: then
5: say
2: Happy?
4: Happy's the best song ever.
1: That's a great song.
4: Yeah.
2: And I feel like Happy, my argument for Happy, Christy, was that it doesn't talk about religious things. And you think probably, what, maybe 40% of the world is probably deeply religious, that just like there's no premarital sex talk or money talk.
4: Right.
2: So I feel like Happy like gets in there where Gangnam Style was like a huge hit. But I don't feel like certain places would not even allow it to be played.
5: Happy also had the Despicable Me tie-in, which was obviously gigantic. So,
4: yeah, you're probably right. I just remember seeing that Gangnam Style was
1: a little bit more
4: the most viewed video or something at one point. Now,
1: to turn it just a little bit, Christy, what's the best slow song for a DJ to play at a wedding?
4: Ooh, best slow song. Anything from Ed Sheeran, probably.
1: Really?
4: Oh, God,
1: That's not one of the classics?
4: Like what?
1: I don't know. I mean, I would think there'd be some maybe some
4: classic
7: "Marry Me" by Train. Maybe.
5: They always play "Wonderful Tonight." I'm not saying that. I'm not saying that's the best.
4: No.
5: I'm saying it's always played. You friggin' jackals.
1: Did you have a take on "Wonderful Tonight," Pat?
7: My wedding song was actually "Wonderful Tonight."
1: Are you serious?
7: Yeah, serious.
1: Which wedding? All three.
7: The first one.
4: All three.
8: What about "Always and Forever"?
4: Oh, that's a good one.
5: Did any of you have the same DJ at multiple weddings?
6: hey, everybody, isn't Josh funny?
1: Wow, he does the one Broadway bit. Gets it.
5: No, I'm just asking.
4: I never had a DJ.
9: They don't say we didn't warn you.
10: I'm warning you, don't do that.
9: There's laughter ahead.
5: I should be having a better time if this is a park.
9: This is Bob and Tom Radio. Ladies and gentlemen, Bob and Tom.
5: Great DoorDashing for under $30.
4: I don't DoorDash, so I don't know. But.
5: No, I mean, you got a tip and fees and all that stuff. Yeah.
4: How are you going to buy that car for me for him if you keep spending this kind of money?
7: That's what I told him. I said, Christy's going to sell me this car.
4: He wants to sell it like next week.
8: I need another car.
4: Do you? Yeah. I'm serious.
8: I'm buying it away. Me and Pat are going to arm wrestle for it.
7: Yeah. Oh, you're going to win. I just had surgery.
8: I know. Why do you think we're arm wrestling?
5: You're selling your 24-year-old daughter's car?
4: Yeah.
5: I'm just interested in the driver's seat. Not much for that. There's no number too high.
6: Can I?
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14: Well, today on Belly Up, Tony, we can do open phones.
15: Oh, Jesus.
14: All right, we can talk NBA playoffs.
15: Jesus Christ. Not again.
14: All right, we could talk NHL.
15: Yeah, sure. Who cares about ratings?
14: But Tony, you ever think that maybe with your attitude, the last place you should be is on a sports talk show?
15: Kind of like your swing. The last place it should be is on a golf course. How's that for payback, you prick?
14: Tony, please.
15: Want to keep talking?
14: Tony, ain't nothing wrong with putting my swing on the golf channel. Dude trying to help my game. Uh-huh. The last thing I need to do is go hide in the closet. I'm trying to get better. Mm. Maybe help entertain.
15: Entertain, sure. They're going to put your swing on TV, they should pick the History Channel. Because it takes forever and it's torture.
14: Tony, chill.
15: Just thinking about it pisses me off.
14: Tony.
15: How can your swing be so bad?
14: Tony, please.
15: Pick any little kid. It'll be twice as good.
14: That's the thing, Tony. It's a mental block. Oh. I got the yips. Just go on my backswing. When I come forward, I kind of stop. Hesitate. It's a mental block. They're going to fix it, though. I'm getting better every day.
15: Oh, Jesus Christ. Who are we fooling? We're talking about a golf swing. Two moves. You go back, then you go forth. It's not like we're talking about a palsy. I can fix it in one day.
16: Uh-huh.
15: Yeah. Get up. Act like you're standing over a ball.
14: Tony, no. Let's just do the show.
15: Take it easy. We're going to fix it today.
14: Tony.
15: Like you're standing over the ball.
14: Uh-huh. But Tony, see, I
15: arms down, imaginary club.
14: All right.
15: Uh-huh. Head down, standing over the ball.
14: Here, uh-huh. Like.
15: What you to think?
14: No, that.
15: Take it easy.
14: Ain't enough room in here, Tony.
15: You relaxed?
14: I'm loose.
15: See the ball?
14: I'm loose.
15: I'm talking about the invisible ball, you prick.
14: All right.
15: Take it easy. Good luck, deep breath.
16: Uh-huh.
14: Yeah, I got you, Tony.
16: Uh-huh.
15: Yeah. Yeah. Imagine like you're on the 18th. Augusta situation.
14: All right.
15: Play for the green.
14: All right.
16: Uh-huh.
15: Ready? Three, two, one.
14: Tony.
15: Don't hit the ball before I blow your head off.
14: Tony, please put the gun down.
15: What's up with this? Guarantee y'all hit what I'm looking at.
14: I know. Tony, please.

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2: A Bob and Tom Filmworks presentation. 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
3: It's the media's fault. 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
2: Barry Bonds is the Million Dollar Cry Baby.
3: And the media wrecked my knees. They did it while I was sleeping. I was sleeping with one of my road bitches. We was just spooning. Then that whore started snoring and I twisted my knee. Damn you, media.
2: Million Dollar Cry Baby. He's Barry Bonds.
3: I didn't know that cream was an illegal steroid. I thought it was a moisturizer. My skin is so dry. So horribly dry. Maybe I have eczema. Oh, God. The media gave me eczema. Babe Ruth never had eczema. Why does everybody hate me?
2: Oh. Million Dollar Cry Baby. Critics are calling Barry Bonds' performance a triumph of self-indulgent whining. Leonard Maltin says Barry Bonds is pussy-tastic, a master of millionaire self-pity and delusions. I especially loved it when he charged the crippled kid for an autograph. Roger Ebert says steroids may have given Bonds jiggly breasts, but it's his tearful, me-against-the-world-weeping jags that make him seem like a teenage girl who's been stood up on prom night.
3: It's because I'm black? Well, the media made me black.
2: Million Dollar Crybaby from Bob and Tom Filmworks. To miss this movie would be a crying shame.
3: I want my binky and my syringe full of human growth hormone.
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4: Hello, Tom.
5: Christy Lee. McGee.
6: Yes.
7: We'd be remiss if we didn't mention you. You laid on a reference just now to I Think We're Alone Now.
8: Thank you.
9: Children Behave.
8: Thank
9: nice.
8: You. Nobody else got
7: it
8: that.
7: Really oh,
8: I said
7: it.
8: A word.
4: Children
8: yeah.
4: Behave.
7: That's boy,
8: that's
7: in my top. Isn't that from 50 songs? I'm
8: me too.
7: Say. It's
4: Tiffany.
7: Good. Not the Tiffany version.
8: The
7: is it Tommy James?
8: Tommy James and the Shondells.
4: I Think We're Alone Now.
7: Yes.
8: Oh,
7: I love
8: really?
7: That.
8: Great song.
7: I don't hate the Tiffany.
4: What about Crystal Blue Persuasion? That's not even the best.
8: What about Crimson and Clover?
4: That's not even the best Tommy James song.
5: Money, Money.
4: Moni,
8: all of these are good.
4: You painfully unhip. What?
5: Is it true that he saw the M-O-N-Y yes. Mutual yes. of New York sign yes. and wrote Moni Moni?
4: That's absolutely true.
5: Okay, very good. Oh, our guest has no idea what's happening. Patrick Keane, a handsome young man, stand-up comedian, is here with us in the studio. You are a Buckeye. You said you grew up in Toledo, Ohio.
10: Yeah, you know, Toledo's a border town, so there's a lot of Michiganistan fans. You know, there's a lot of Wolverines. So the Friday before that game, all the schools, the kids dress in whichever, one of those two. And it's funny because you travel around the country. There's no other rivalry. Like, and then I went to high school in Southern California, and people said, oh, USC, UCLA is just as big. I'm like, it doesn't touch.
9: No.
10: Ohio
9: right.
10: State, Michigan. Yeah, I mean, and Toledo was almost a Michigan town that
8: right.
10: battle war.
8: Yeah.
10: And, little...
5: yeah, that's right. We learned all about that.
10: Oh, you did?
8: Sure
10: oh,
8: did.
10: That was, okay.
5: You were just talking about it last week. There was an actual war. No no blood was shed, though. Is that correct? Did they pick off one guy, maybe?
10: I don't know.
8: Maybe.
10: I think maybe
8: I'm not sure.
10: One. I think
8: I don't,
4: well, to give you an idea, there are Ohio State fans, as I'm talking to you right now, that we won the national championship, but we lost to Michigan, and they will not get over that until they can beat them. You wait and see.
5: And they want the coach out.
4: Yes, they're talking. Yeah, get it. He just won the night. Shut up. Fire him. He can't beat Michigan.
5: Patrick, we established the fact that you are a single male of a certain age.
10: That's right. That's right. Single. No, never been married. You know, I'm not a father or husband. I do have all the side effects. I'm tired. I'm out of shape. I don't have any money.
4: Right.
10: I yell at other people's children. So
5: there you go.
10: I'm like a dad.
5: Yeah, I see.
10: That sounds good, right? No. That's dead on.
8: Do you want to get married and have kids?
10: I don't know. That's a good point. I good question. I I don't know. I think I'm old enough now to do the sugar daddy thing. Problem is, there's no sugar. I

0: haven't saved very well. Be like a sugar-free daddy.
1: Splenda.
0: Yeah.
2: What a splendid idea.
1: Yeah. Unequaled. Splendid, I mean. You know what I'm saying. Yeah, unequaled. Yeah, these are all good. You have been traveling the world, I understand. You do the cruise ships on occasion?
0: Yeah, a little of the cruise ships. It's tough, though, because you have so many different elements on a cruise ship, right? You have retirees, you've got young college kids, you've got the upside-down pineapple people.
2: Oh, yeah.
0: You know what I mean?
1: Oh, yeah.
0: And to get all them to laugh at the same thing, not easy, not fun. You know, Pat.
2: I do, yeah. Like,
1: I didn't know the upside-down pineapple thing until recently.
2: On the door, yeah.
1: The swingers.
3: Yeah. Swingers.
1: Wow, that is...
4: Yeah, I don't see you as being a big...
1: No.
4: A force in the swinger community.
1: And also, on the topic of pineapple, there's a restaurant I go to. When I order a thing of fruit, I don't want 90% pineapple. Stop it.
4: What do you want?
1: I want raspberries, blueberries, the pineapple stinks.
3: Is that right? Order berries.
4: What about melon? A nice melon?
1: Occasionally.
2: Like a cantaloupe? Like mango? Okay.
1: Or honeydew?
3: Oh,
4: you can
3: mango.
4: Have a little pineapple, though, right?
1: And their tea stinks.
4: Okay.
1: I got to get them to switch to Java.
5: For the most part, do you like the ships, Patrick?
0: Yeah, for the most part. Other than the shows, other than my shows. but yeah. No, you're traveling, you're eating endlessly. It's funny that you eat, that they have those buffets, because you'd think, like, you need to stay afloat, but you eat those buffets, the ship gets further and further in the water.
2: People go crazy.
5: I had no idea it worked like that.
0: Yeah. So you leave as a ship, you come back to port as a submarine.
1: You know? And you're not allowed to, what's the word?
3: Fraternize with the guests?
1: Hang out with
2: the... depends on the actual, cruise
4: bang
2: line.
4: The help, I think, is what you're talking about.
2: On Carnival, you can't bang the help, but it will be a new...
1: Do you have, like, a separate... Is there, like, a little nightclub just for the staff?
0: Yes, there is a crew bar.
2: Yeah, the crew bar,
1: And can you... It's a very gray area,
0: and I think it's almost like you get punished if you get caught.
1: Oh,
0: so
1: okay.
0: Just don't get caught.
2: A lot of guys are real sneaky about it,
1: Have you ever had a...
0: I've never gotten caught doing some of the things that I've done. Yeah, naturally things happen, on the high seas.
2: Sure. You can't stop love, Patrick. You can't stop love.
4: International waters.
5: Yeah, out there on the chop, anything can happen.
1: So some of these things are still perfectly legal if you're 20 miles offshore.
0: People need to
2: know how to stand on the cameras.
1: Speaking of offshore and illegal, did you see this marijuana survey? This is kind of an interesting story. We like to look at these various studies. Cannabis in the news all the time now because it's legal in, what is it, 20? I can never remember where it's legal anymore, but...
3: New study suggests cannabis use significantly reduces sexual function in men. Mm. Researchers found men who regularly use cannabis reported lower sexual satisfaction, lower sexual desire, and more erectile dysfunction.
5: Yeah, boy.
3: Cannabis users also struggled with sexual esteem and elevated sexual-related depression. Chronic use has been linked to lower testosterone levels, vascular problems, and disruptions in brain regions that regulate sexual function.
5: Interesting.
1: I'm surprised they haven't come up with some way to counter that. Maybe like a combination of Cialis and THC.
5: THC-alis?
1: Oh, there, you got it right there. THC-alis. It makes you, word this delicately?
3: I don't know how.
5: High and hard?
2: The high hard one?
5: You ever the old high hard one?
4: High and horny?
1: High and you're killing it, Josh. That's perfect. The kush for your
2: in the bush.
1: Push. There you go. Thank you very much.
0: Something's coming. I mean, something.
1: Is this? I don't smoke pot. Is this a thing, though? I mean, is this like the equivalent of whiskey dick?
5: I think this is more long term.
3: Oh, is it?
5: Yes. From what I've read, it is,
3: I am not a usual... I don't know, because I've never...
1: I've
3: never been with a man who uses a lot of marijuana, and I've...
2: So that you know of.
3: Well, that's true.
2: Andy has many secrets.
3: Oh, God. Andy's the last
5: You mean
3: person.
5: The toke captain? That's what we call him,
2: I mean, where is he? It's 4 a.m., Andy?
4: You mean, are you talking about Chief Big Bong?
3: I would love to see that.
4: Good old Andy. Smoke him peace pipe.
1: What you're saying, Josh, is this is... So if you get super high, it doesn't mean that...
5: It might affect you then, but this is more long-term.
1: Use it over a long time.
3: You're a regular user, like, every day.
1: Okay, so like Bong Dong or something.
4: he's got a new
5: Bong Dong might be a thing.
4: He's got a new movie out, Mickey 17. It's really good.
5: Oh, no, that's Bong Hu June or whatever. Yeah,
4: I'm sorry. I'm sorry. Yeah. You're right. When you're right, you're right.
1: Yeah.
4: Robert Pattinson, a great little actor.
1: Our guest in the studio is the very handsome Patrick Keane. Patrick, you said your parents, one from Michigan, one from Ohio.
4: Yeah.
1: Now you're living in Arizona.
4: Yeah, I'm living in Arizona.
1: I got all that. Are you of Irish heritage, I assume, with a name like that?
0: Yeah, I grew up Irish. I'm not practicing anymore.
2: Oh, okay. But, put the bottle down.
0: But yeah. We used to, like, you know, whenever our dad caught us drinking beer as kids, we were only punished if it was non-alcoholic. You know,
5: that's an Irish family. Oh, yeah.
4: That's way Irish.
5: Oh, you're quite Irish.
0: We have a reputation to uphold. You know, like this is, you kids are out of here.
2: Yep. It's a well-earned one.
1: Now, what you went to high school, though, in San Diego or something?
0: In Santa Margarita. Carson Palmer just got named our high school football coach out there.
3: Nice.
0: So he's coaching our old high school team there. And, raised in the suburbs. And a lot of suburban fathers, you guys know this, a lot of suburban fathers think their kids are going to the pros, and it's not happening. And it's like, your son's in the wrong end zone pretending he's an airplane, you know, playing with dandelions. I don't think he's going to play in the NFL. My dad did his part. He was a big guy. He was athletic. But if you want a son in the big leagues, you need to marry a big farm girl or a tough inner city girl. Or a big, tough South Pacific Island woman.
1: Uh-huh, sure. Right. Absolutely.
0: Right. When you marry a sweet little Irish girl who likes musicals, your son might turn out to be a misshapen stand-up comedian.
1: I see. Very good formula. Thank you. Patrick Keane is our guest. I turn over that way.
3: Can I ask a question? What was your high school team name? The Santa Margarita
0: Eagles, because there's mountains there and there's Eagles.
3: Not the Pinot Grigio?
0: No. Oh, that would have been great.
1: Yeah.
5: Now, did you go to one of those L.A. high schools that had the outdoor lockers?
0: We had outdoor lockers, and now no lockers.
4: That is so weird.
3: I know.
1: It's like, now the malls are that way in California in some places.
4: Outdoor lockers.
1: Every TV show. Don't they use the same school for every TV show?
5: It seems like it, but it's always so cool.
4: You might as well tell me I can record one show and watch another. I don't know what you're talking about when you say outdoor lockers. I don't get it. You had indoor lockers, right? You're a good Ohio boy, just like me.
3: Yeah,
4: inside,
3: it was cold here,
1: of course.
5: Oh yeah, locks would freeze.
4: Absolutely.
3: Yeah.
4: Right?
1: Yeah.
4: All right.
1: I had to wear coat and tie all through high school.
3: Oh, speaking of that,
4: I bet you did. You privileged. All right, my fault.
3: A new poll shows that wearing more dressy attire can give the average man a confidence boost.
4: Is that right?
3: Commissioned by Generation Tux. The Talker Research Survey of American Men revealed that, on the average, man feels nearly 70% more confident when sporting their best suit or tuxedo.
4: 70%? That's a huge amount.
2: That's a guy without a racehorse.
1: Could I once again say, consider the source, Generation Tux?
3: Yeah.
1: First of all, great name.
3: Oh.
0: Yeah.
1: That is a great name. And this is the season
3: for tuxedo rental.
1: Where tuxedo rental is a big
3: prom,
1: thing.
3: Prom, weddings, everything. Yeah.
5: Generation Tux sounds like the age you get hemorrhoids. Oh, he's part of Generation Tux.
2: Yeah.
4: Boy, but that does feel. If you've got that hemorrhoid, a soothing, cool.
3: Or after you've had a baby.
1: Is there an age component to roids?
4: I think so. Just everything's been around long enough.
1: You ever had them?
4: Gravity takes its toll. No, thankfully I have not.
1: Pat?
2: Never had them.
1: Joshy?
5: No, I've had an anal
2: fissure.
5: Yes, I've had an anal fissure.
4: Everybody get comfortable.
5: I know.
2: Well, you are a fisherman.
5: I'm an anal fissure. I like to put treble hooks on there.
4: Now, I had an anal.
5: I don't know how I got the anal fissure, and I asked, and they said it just happens.
1: Pegging?
5: I've never been pegged.
4: I had a fistula on my tailbone. Would you like to hear about that?
1: I hope they eased it in.
5: Count fistula.
4: It's an ingrown hair that they found when I was a senior in high school.
3: Ooh, that had to hurt.
4: They had to sew me back up. I had two holes.
3: Wow.
4: Two holes, no way.
5: We have to do count fistula for Halloween.
1: Okay, we can do that. Now, so the point of this survey is if you're wearing fancier clothes, you behave better.
5: I disagree.
3: You feel more confident.
5: I feel way less confident when I'm dressed up.
3: This is something that's really surprising. 85% said they know the difference between a suit and a tuxedo. 15% of men don't know the difference.
5: That's about right.
1: Yeah, sure.
3: Really?
1: A lot of guys never have to get dressed up at all.
3: All right. One in five men admit they don't feel confident about knowing how to tie a necktie. And 50% said they cannot tie a bow tie. That's really hard.
5: I can't either.
1: I can't. I have a fake bow tie.
5: Yes.
3: Most
4: a
3: men.
4: You have clip-on. A clip-on?
1: I have a clip-on. You? I have a bow tie, yeah.
5: Now, I don't own any clip-on neckties, but you guys know I am a big proponent of them.
3: 10% of the people surveyed do.
1: I am not. I don't know.
5: Yeah. You cannot tell the difference.
1: When I went to high school, the first day there, they walk around and they grab your tie and yank it, and there was one guy had a fake tie on.
5: Boy, the preppy bully. Is there anybody worse?
1: There isn't. Yeah, try having no pubic hair, and you wonder why I hate athletes. There you go.
4: Hey, Piglet, get over here.
1: Yeah, I looked like Patrick Keane after he got out of the cold tub.
4: Cold plunge.
1: You know, okay. But yeah, I can tie a regular tie, obviously.
5: Sure.
1: But
3: not obviously. A lot of men can't, I bet.
1: I just had to wear one for something, and it took me 5 or 6 tries. I kept having the back part a little too low.
5: I was going to say, I never nail it first time.
2: Never.
1: But I love it in the movies where the guy does that, takes a pair of scissors and cuts it off. Hey, got it now. We're good.
4: No, what is that, a Stooges movie? I don't think anybody...
5: What are you, Harpo Marx?
1: It's the best.
4: What?
1: Yeah. And of course, I have a couple of Jerry Garcia ties,
3: which
1: ties into our theme today, which is the song Dire Wolf.
4: Yeah, let's get back to that.
3: Are you familiar with Dire Wolf?
4: Hi, welcome to hell. This is our theme song.
2: Sorry, Patrick.
1: You know this, Patrick?
0: I don't know this one.
4: Of course not. No one, no one alive.
1: Here's the hook right now.
6: Don't murder me.
1: It's Jerry Garcia, and Robert Hunter wrote that one for the Grateful Dead. And the Dire Wolf is in the news because some corporation is doing the CRISPR genome splicing or whatever the hell it is, and they're creating new Dire Wolf.
3: I think we are alone now, Josh.
1: Okay, sorry. Yeah. So would you wear a clip-on tie then, Josh?
5: I don't, but I think I think they should be socially acceptable. They look, if you had a lineup of 10 guys and they're all wearing neckties, you could not pick out the guy who's wearing the clip-on. You couldn't. They're
1: Chick,
5: fantastic.
1: You have a clip-on ascot, is that correct?
4: Yes, of course. Absolutely.
5: That's from the Charles Nelson Reilly line?
4: It's in the same box as my cigarette holder. Yeah.
1: Is there anybody trying
3: to... Your smoking jacket.
4: Percy Dove Tonsils is what I like to go by.
1: Is there a contemporary actor that is trying to pull off the ascot?
5: I don't think so.
1: Peter Bogdanovich, the director, did it a lot.
3: I think the ascot looks very cool.
4: Really?
3: Very European, very cool. Mm, yes.
1: Yeah.
5: Yeah. I've always wanted to look like Mr. Furley.
2: All in on the bender.
3: Okay.
5: Mr. Paul Lind, while we have you here, I did have a question for you.
2: What's your question?
5: Okay. Where is the Sistine Chapel located?
2: Right next to the 15th Chapel.
4: Oh, boy.
5: That's Paul Lind.
4: Oh, Paul.
1: Now, you drove Paul in around at Kenley Players, right?
2: Columbus, Ohio, I drove him around. He had issues with drinking, so they didn't want to have him get another DUI, so it was my job.
5: Will you please tell the story of there was an aroma, and he claimed, and you can use the V word.
2: Okay, gotcha.
5: Yeah.
2: Yeah, I was taking him, I got him off the plane, and...
1: You took him from the airport. You didn't get him off on the plane. You were a desperate young actor. Well, just this one time.
2: I had a window seat, so I had time on my hands. Took him to this horrible Volkswagen I had, him and his partner, and they had two dogs with them, and I drive them to Columbus across from the Neil House, was it? Was where the show was at, and there's a trailer behind the theater. And I get him to the trailer. It hasn't been clean. Henry Winkler was there the week before, and it's filthy. It's just stuff everywhere. And he comes into the trailer, and he goes, "It smells like vagina, I think."
7: They don't say we didn't warn you. There's laughter ahead.
5: You guys want to grab lunch?
8: We can't go anymore.
5: Holy
4: That's
5: cow.
4: A good day's work, everybody.
7: This is Bob and Tom Radio.
9: Bert Chalice is here. You know, I really appreciate dogs because I have a new cat. I got him around Christmas time, and I noticed I was putting up the Christmas tree, and he's batting at the ornaments. He still had his claws, so a neighbor said, well, you should have him declawed, you know, if he's going to be in the house a lot. So I took him to the vet, and the vet also suggested I have him
1: neutered.
9: Neutered, yeah, that's the thing. And so I took him back, and I put him down, and now he looks at me like, God, I hope he doesn't do this every Christmas.
8: Boy, you touched one little ornament. Your label.
1: What's next?
9: This guy must be Iranian or something.
1: Two Christmases, he's got no paws.
9: No tail. I like dogs. You know, dogs are great, man. Dogs come when they're called. You know, cats take a message, get back with you.
8: That's true.
9: You know,
8: so. That's very true.
9: Now, they walk around the house like they're paying rent or something like that. You know, and you look at a dog. Dogs are just born to do it, aren't they? You know, you just look at a dog. You say roll over, the dog just rolls right over. You know, you look at a cat. You say roll over, and the cat's like on the ground. Yeah, I think so. I just licked this clean.
7: Bob and Tom, 24/7.
1: And I don't want to dwell on this. We do have a couple more quick Port-a-John stories. Okay. We had the story out of Gettysburg, Pennsylvania. The poor guy got trapped in a portalette for hours when a tree fell on it while he was in it. They had to extract him with a chainsaw. They had to cut the Port-a-John open after removing a bunch of trees. What a nightmare. We have received so many letters from people who had various issues. How about this one? I went to a Larry the Cable Guy concert.
5: Yes.
1: Writes Mark. By the way, have you ever heard of a place called Battlefield, Missouri?
5: Yes.
1: I was not aware of that. Mark lives in Battlefield. He said, here's the true story. I went to a Larry the Cable concert. As soon as I got there, I was getting sick. I blew chunks in the porta potty.
5: Oh, man.
1: Gets a lot worse. Sending my dentures flying out of my mouth into the blue water.
4: Oh, God. That's the most amazing story I ever heard.
1: Luckily,
3: no,
1: I was the first one in. So I took the dentures out, went to the restroom, and rinsed them for like 10 minutes before putting them back in my mouth.
5: Oh, boy.
4: Huh?
3: First of all, how do you know he was the first one in?
1: It's what it says. I'm not...
5: That is tough.
1: Yeah, get
4: it done.
1: Yeah.
4: What a day I'm having.
1: Yeah, I would have. Even if it had been cleaned out, I would imagine that there would be lingering.
3: I would think.
1: Yikes.
4: Well, that's a whole nother.
5: Boy, oh boy.
4: A whole nother set of stories.
5: You guys know about Battlefield, Missouri?
3: No. I do not.
5: Okay. Some of you have lines here. Chick, your line is pilot.
4: Okay.
5: And Tom, your line is Stuckies.
1: Okay. Are you going to point?
5: Yes.
1: I got to write my line down. Hang on.
5: Okay.
4: He's writing his line down.
5: So Chick's line is pilot. Mm-hmm. Tom's line is Stuckies.
1: Check. Got it.
5: You know, there's a famous truck stop in Battlefield, Missouri.
4: Pilot?
5: No.
1: Stuckies?
5: No. Loves is in Battlefield.
8: Loves is in Battlefield.
5: Oh, little Pat Benatar.
8: Come on, man.
1: That may be.
5: You're welcome.
4: If you had told me, I would have refused to be a part of it.
1: Yes. I would not have done my line.
2: I'm glad I was an extra.
5: I don't know about that. I think you guys are jealous.
1: Try it again. Maybe we did it wrong.
3: No.
1: Try it again. Maybe we did the delivery.
5: It has to be your performance.
1: Try it again.
5: That's the only reason that joke.
2: Sing your line. Go ahead. Josh.
5: Oh, that's a good idea, Pat.
1: Yeah, okay.
5: You guys know about the famous truck stop in Battlefield, Missouri, right?
4: Pilot?
5: No.
1: Stuckies?
5: No. Loves is in Battlefield.
3: There you go.
1: Okay. No. He didn't run. No, here you go.
4: Is that the worst song?
1: No. Go. No. You just go. No. Loves. Loves is a battlefield. Try it again.
2: Is in.
3: No, it's got to be in Battlefield.
5: Right.
1: Because I was not aware that there was a truck stop called Loves.
2: Oh, yeah.
3: Love.
2: Okay.
3: Where have you been?
2: You should get out.
4: You about Loves?
5: Gotcha.
3: You do not drive, apparently.
1: No, I'm a big admirer.
5: Just didn't get the joke.
1: Yes.
5: Every night
1: on our evening, and when we say grace in the evening, I thank all the great truck drivers.
4: Here we go.
3: Loves is a great one.
5: Oh, my gosh. Have you guys heard about the truck stop in Battlefield, Missouri?
1: Loves?
8: Come on.
1: That's Sorry. No, I did it. I'm sorry. My line
3: so
1: is
3: so
1: wow. My line is Stuckies.
3: You're ruining everyone's life right
5: Stuckies.
3: Now.
5: Stuckies. Chick goes first.
1: Okay, so go ahead.
5: You guys know about that big truck stop in Battlefield, Missouri?
4: Loves?
5: That's right. What? Loves is in Battlefield.
4: That's right. It still works.
5: And I drop the mic to this song and I run off the stage.
2: Close with it, baby.
8: Thanks for that, John.
5: And I stand at my merch table as people awkwardly walk by.
8: It's birthday.
2: If your Loves is in Battlefield t-shirt.
1: Loves is a battlefield. Okay.
5: I hope Floyd's listening. I bet he would have enjoyed that.
1: Yes. Now, Pat, how are things going over there in the Oxford Gold performance room?
2: I got my organ out.
1: Okay, good. How about your keyboard?
2: Polishing my...
1: do you have a tribute? No, we were talking about Port-a-Johns And I have, it's amazing how many people have had a terrible time in Port-a-Johns.
3: Well, nobody's had a good time in one.
1: And again, my contention is people spend as little time as possible.
4: Mm-hmm. Oh, that is your contention?
1: In the Port-a-John. And I'm saying, if you're having trouble with your work or spending way too much time in the toilet, just close them and put in Port-a-Johns.
3: There you go.
1: Give a song? Yeah.

0: Boo.
1: Oh.
0: There you go.
2: Loves is in Battlefield.
1: Yeah. Can you do that loves thing again?
3: Boy, oh boy.
4: Wow.
1: Okay, well, we have to catch up with some things in sports.
4: This has been quite the morning
5: already.
4: Hasn't
5: it?
3: Well, once again, if you guys would play along. Pat and I having a ball with his squatty and my loves is a battle for you sitting here like Easter Island statue.
6: I'm just mad at you because you asked him. You asked my dad to do that. He had to write his damn line down, and he said the wrong line. He had one word he forgot.
3: Look, if you don't keep Tom involved, he loses interest.
5: That's true.
4: That is so true.
6: Just saying it right.
4: You do the stories out of order.
1: Pat, the big story this morning was, of course, Bill and Melinda Gates getting divorced.
5: Mm-hmm. Yeah.
1: Have you thought about that at all?
2: I have.
1: Okay. Are you ready to do something?
2: Give me a break.
4: You think Bill?
2: I don't mean give me a break. I mean give me.
3: You need a little time.
4: You think Bill would like me? I mean, I don't know. I don't know if I can. Melinda, I mean, she's a
1: lovely
4: person.
1: We're kind of running low on time. I could ask Melinda because I know as of today she's wearing an Apple Watch.
4: Hey, look, today is sports history.
3: Oh
4: my God. Wait till you hear this one, kids. It's amazing. Ready?
6: Yeah.
5: Yes.
4: On this day in 1869,
6: wow,
4: the Cincinnati Red Stockings play their first official baseball game.
3: How about that?
4: A win against the Great Western Baseball Club by a score of 45-9.
3: Well, that's...
5: Whoa.
1: Wait a minute now.
5: Come on.
1: 45.
4: 45.
1: Did they leave the first string in?
4: 45.
5: Did they not have a pitcher? What's going on?
4: They hammered away.
3: Obviously pre-mercy rule.
4: Wins a win, Daddy.
1: And they were they the Red Stockings?
4: They were the Red Stockings then.
3: Ooh, they were stockings.
6: They're pretty ladies.
1: Wasn't there a thing in the 50s where they stopped calling them the Reds because Reds meant commie?
4: Yeah, I think that's your story. I don't know if that really happened. They called them the Red Legs.
1: Someone explain to me how in politics, Reds used to mean commie, now it means right wing. No, it just bugs me.
4: I know.
3: Yeah.
1: Can't we stick with anything?
4: Evidently not.
1: Okay. Especially with the whole country going commie now. I mean, what the hell? sorry.
3: This has been the quick editorial.
4: Coming up in sports, there's a football player might go to the Olympics. He wants to. Wilt Chamberlain and Japan. And guess who's back today in sports?
5: Who?
4: David Rush. That's right. We'll talk about him.
1: Real quick letter. This comes to us from Mr. Yates.
3: Oh, Mr. Yates loved the Love is a Battlefield.
1: My boss had to use the Portageon during a tornado warning.
4: Okay.
1: It turned out.
5: Yeah.
1: The wind blew the Portageon over on the door, trapping him inside.
4: Oh.
1: The contents were dumped all over him. It dyed his skin blue.
5: Ugh.
1: We called him Blue Water Bob from that day forward. Thank you very much, Mr. Yates. We certainly appreciate
3: that. These are so rough.
1: Yeah. You just want to hope it was a brand new one.
3: Yeah.
1: Hope they just brought it over.
3: Exactly.
1: Brown water, Bob, would have been...
4: fresh blue water.
3: Freckles. Oh,
4: guess what?
5: What?
3: What?
4: It's opening day tonight in Winston-Salem for the Disco Turkeys.
3: It's opening night.
4: Opening night, you son of a bitch!
1: So we're shelving the comic, the comical aside.
3: If ever a son of a bitch was deserved,
4: they're celebrating opening day
1: tonight
4: against the Rome Braves tonight. That's right. So go Turkeys! Let's go, you Turkeys!
3: Rome, boy, they had to travel a long
4: Rome
3: time.
4: Rome Braves,
3: just, Rome, if Rome, you want
4: New
3: to.
4: York, you piece of
3: yes. Rome around the world.
4: Yeah. Rome, if you want, where are you on the B-52s? Go. You like them?
1: They're okay.
3: Yeah. I do like them very much.
4: Yeah. Very much.
3: Mm-hmm. Yeah.
1: Rock lobster.
4: Even rock lobster?
5: Yeah.
3: Yeah.
4: No.
5: You don't like rock lobster?
3: No. I think Love Shack is one of the greatest songs of the ages.
4: Sure.
1: Love Shack is right up there with...
5: karaoke song.
3: Yeah.
1: It's a good
2: like the number one.
3: You like the Beatles of Tuesdays?
7: Three songs.
5: Those you're three right. that we just talked.
2: Yeah, you're absolutely right.
5: Yeah, there you go.
7: I hate it when somebody says, I love Sir Mix-a-Lot. Name a song that's not Baby Got Back.
5: I don't know any.
1: Point well taken. Hmm.
3: kind of a jerky point of view. But
4: yeah. Well,
1: you're right. What else have you got over there?
4: Right? And North Carolina man, oh, what am I doing? I'm sorry.
0: Stupid world record.
4: A North Carolina man has set the Guinness World Record for the most push-ups in 1 hour.
1: No, Josh, just a big clarifier, not the ice cream.
3: Oh, thank you. Thank you, because when I hear push-ups, I think of the ice cream in a toilet paper tube that you have to plunge upward with a stick. I'm the fattest. I'm the fattest.
2: This is beautiful.
3: Push-ups mean ice cream to me.
4: To him.
2: Second verse.
3: Gonna get a brain freeze.
2: That'll masturbate, please.
3: Sit-ups are what I do in bed when the pizza arrives. After I masturbate.
1: Again. Okay, covered that. I'm sorry, the world record in push-ups, how many?
4: WRAL reports, when television news brings television news, bring WRAL. T. Shane Johnson, that's T, capital T, Shane, a Marine veteran from Pondville, completed 3,050 push-ups in 60 minutes.
5: Saturday,
4: beating the previous record of 2,919.
3: Boy, oh boy.
4: The event, dubbed Push-Ups for Purple Hearts, helped raise money for veterans.
3: Good.
4: So that's nice.
1: That is amazing.
3: Yeah, that's, I mean, it sounds ridiculous.
5: Oh, that
1: 3,000.
5: No, that hurts.
1: That'd be my lifetime record.
5: God, my shoulders hurt just thinking about it.
1: Did them in an hour.
6: Is there even time to take breaks at that rate? Can you even take a 10-second break?
1: I think you're allowed to take a break.
4: You remember Godwin came in and did 20 that one morning. Remember
2: 25.
4: That? 25, sorry, 25.
2: They weren't perfect, but it was 25.
4: I don't know if that's
2: I could do
4: true.
2: Two right now.
3: I'm with Godwin, man. I say he did 25. They weren't perfect.
2: No.
3: But many were. Yeah,
2: three
3: he did it.
2: Three or four were great. Yeah.
3: I think half were good, really good. You did good.
1: Well, good for this guy. No. Is that sports?
4: No, Tom, sorry to bother you.
3: What, you got an appointment?
4: What the hell? You got to get to the dentist?
1: No.
4: David Rush has another Guinness World Record with the help of Jonathan Hollywood. Rush set the world record for fastest time to throw and catch Lays. That's right. Oh, that's what you were waiting for.
5: Are you kidding
4: me? I've got music for this. Boy. I've got music for this story.
3: I really am fat. I thought you meant potato chips.
8: Bob and Tom.
9: Five.
1: Four, three, two, one.
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0: cut is that anyway? 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Aunt B, those are really great brownies. Hey, Floyd ate the rest of the brownies. Floyd? Floyd?
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2: I have a Fender Strat, pre-CBS, 1962.
3: Nice.
2: And a black Takamine, signed by Pete Townsend of The Who.
3: Wow.
2: Down at the pawn shop, that's where they'll be, oh yeah. Until I come up with the cash I have till June 19th.

0: Did you say June 19th?
1: Yeah, June 19th, yeah.
0: So they're available after June 19th?
1: If I don't pay it, yes.
2: Yeah, that first guitar, Dean.
0: I'm gonna need the 20th off.
1: The law is pretty strict when it comes to child support. You better pay on time or they'll haul your ass back to court.
3: Ooh.
1: Down at the pawn shop, here's where I'll be. Oh, yeah. With my Martin D35 and a Gibson SG.
0: Are you serious? You got those there at the
1: absolutely,
0: pawn?
1: Absolutely, yeah.
0: It's an SG. Like, is it vintage or like what
1: year? It's absolutely vintage. The SG is red, not a scratch on it. All original parts.
0: D35 doesn't have Brazilian rosewood.
1: It actually does with the jade inlay. With the jade inlay.
0: Oh, this is, I might just go ahead and drive on over
1: Grover Tuners, yeah.
2: You can drive over there?
1: Down now.

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3: Special guest Frank Caliendo. I'm Chick, and I have a bone to pick, I think, with Tom.
4: Let me just do so. I got to do a proper plug.
3: All right.
4: It's frankonstage.com to get tickets to this club tour that Frank is doing. I'm so sorry. I keep forgetting the name of it.
3: Did you spray something like...
5: Did you Febreze?
4: No.
5: Okay, whoever did went berserk.
6: I did the lobby.
5: Oh. You did the building.
7: You made it worse.
3: Wow.
6: I don't know what the ventilation is, but like I said, the popcorn smell came all the way up here from the back of the building.
4: Now, we need to explain. Ace burned the popcorn, so the building stinks.
3: Well, no, that's not true. Ace did not burn the popcorn.
6: Microwave did.
3: The microwave burned the popcorn.
4: I'm sorry. Okay.
3: He followed the recipe.
4: Yeah, I can smell. I smell the perfume now. Yeah,
5: I would have preferred the popcorn. Yeah. Sorry,
6: well, it was dissipating, but.
8: And then he took the popcorn out. I watched him because I thought he was leaving. I go, "Are you leaving already?" And he goes, "No, he had an incident."
5: I burned my breakfast popcorn.
8: taking it out to the dumpster.
4: Now, Frank, to underscore stereotypes, which is one of my favorite things. You're of Italian heritage. Do you wear a lot of cologne?
9: No, but my son, who's more Italian than me, definitely does. I'm only half Italian. My son's three quarters because my wife is fully Italian.
3: Oh, my goodness.
9: And I will get in his car, and it's like he's there with me. Like I got to move his car in the driveway or something. Like, Joey, are you
5: around? That's brutal.
9: Where are you?
10: And then, I'm over here, Dad. Everything's fine. Don't worry about it.
9: Where'd your neck go? What's happening to you? You know, the more Italian you get, the higher the shoulders get. And that's my brother-in-law. It's like, hey, Frank, how's it going? Is everything all right? You look good. You look good.
5: What are you trying to listen to your shoulders? What are you doing?
9: What's happening here? You don't even need earmuffs. That's a great thing. Natural selection in Italy. I didn't know it was so cold.
10: Everything going on here.
4: Now, Frank, we'd like to challenge you.
9: Okay.
4: Rather than have any prepared material, I like to present you with something. And today I thought we would go back to one of the classics from the world of baseball. Of course, I'm talking about the.
8: You're saying take me out to the ball game?
4: No, that would be too easy.
5: Holy cow, that would be easy.
4: One of the great poems of all time. I'm sure you're familiar with Ernest Lawrence Thayer.
9: ELT, man.
4: The
9: he
4: Harvard,
9: did a tremendous job.
4: The Harvard man who put the E's in Casey's Manor, I believe, is the name of the essay. Casey at the Bat, of course.
8: Never heard of that until you brought it up once.
4: You've never heard of Casey at
8: never
4: the Bat?
8: Never heard of it.
9: Really?
8: No.
4: There is no joy
8: girl,
4: in Mudville?
8: I don't know. Honest to God, I'd never heard of it.
4: Yeah. I said, some of your MILF friends probably have said to their boyfriends after a certain thing, hey, there's no joy in Mudville. But that's a different...
8: Oh my God.
3: I think with this, we've...
8: I think it was.
3: We've set a new record for reference on this show. Casey at the Bat was from 1888.
8: No.
4: It's the most famous baseball poem ever.
3: Congratulations.
4: You've heard of it, right, Ace?
6: Yeah.
4: Of course.
8: It's the most famous baseball poem ever.
4: Yes.
10: And there's a lot of baseball programs.
3: That's right.
10: Poems. Yeah. There's a tremendous amount of baseball poems, and this is the best one. And no better way to celebrate March Madness, the biggest basketball game of the year.
8: Than to talk baseball.
4: Well, okay. Is there
3: that's
4: a good...
3: exactly right.
4: Is there a good basketball poem?
8: I don't know. We can look.
4: No.
7: Nipsey Russell maybe has one.
3: Here's an idea. Or we could just talk to Frank.
4: No. That's unreasonable.
9: This is like I'm at home. Everybody fighting around me.
4: I'm not going to let Frank come in here and just do his thing.
3: No. God, no.
7: We could sneak into it organically.
5: No. Forced virability. That's the key.
3: I don't know the key here. We used to be just the corner of spontaneous and behavior.
8: Yeah,
3: and now we're...
4: Well, see, the spontaneity comes in here because I'm going to shout out...
3: Because we're all going to kill you.
4: You can shout out various names of famous people that Frank does his impressions of.
5: So the opposite of spontaneous. It's
8: right.
5: Me telling you what to do.
3: Exactly right.
4: No, but it's spontaneous for Frank because he has to switch gears and do it.
7: Oh,
0: This may fail.
9: We did one that did fail, and I thought it was over, but now we're back.
0: Right back in, baby.
9: We did that one that was viral.
2: Yeah, the piano man.
9: The piano man, and then it was. We're back at it. Here we go. I'm ready.
4: Ready, Frank? Okay, once again, this is a Casey at the Bat.
9: Change them quickly. Change them quickly, because some of them are not that good.
3: Wait a minute now. You said this is Casey at the Bat. First, walk me through what a poem is. Maybe you should describe that.
4: This has some tricky rhymes.
5: See, I think we should shout out voices we don't know if he can do it or not.
2: That'd be funny.
9: That would be a showstopper. I'll do that at the end of my shows. I'll ask people, you can send, if you came here to listen to me do something specific and I didn't get to it because I've been explaining too much as Morgan Freeman or doing too much Trump or wandering around too much as Joe Biden, throw it out. But it has to be somebody that I do, because I'm more of a magician than a wizard.
4: Yes. Right,
9: right. These things are card tricks. You have to get to work them over and over and over, and it takes a ton of repetition. I can't just conjure up something I've never done. And then there'll be like three or four that I do, like, you know, major ones. And then there's, you know, I don't do Robin Williams in the show because it gets oh my goodness, you knew. We weren't even going to try it.
5: We miss our favorite person.
9: And that's exactly what it is. Patch Adams couldn't save me. You know, so I did. But when people call it out, for some reason, there isn't as much of an awe. Sure, they like it. If I were to present it myself, people get like that, ooh, he's doing that. But when somebody else... But then there will be a bunch of people that I've never even fathomed doing. And then there's like a Spiro Agnew. And I'm like, I don't know.
5: All right.
4: Avril Harriman.
2: We'll do what
9: you
2: we know.
9: You were in his show. I think there are some Tom people. Yeah, there are quite a few.
5: We'll just shout out the ones we know you know.
9: Yeah, that's right. The best way to
3: How
9: do
3: about
9: it.
3: Leonard Maltin?
2: Glenn Close. Michelle Pfeiffer. Can
3: Just
2: you do it?
3: Impossible.
9: A lot of those I'd love to, but I.
4: Judy Garland on her deathbed.
2: My Aunt Nancy.
4: Now, do you want the music or do you want to do it a cappella?
9: I don't care.
4: Okay.
9: This thing's doomed. So
4: this is gonna be great.
9: I love it. I love doing. I'd love trying to dig myself out of.
4: Okay, there we go. Josh, do you want to start the rotation?
2: Oh, no.
4: Okay.
9: Just let Frank go. Wait a second. Josh is one of the quickest people I know, one of the wittiest people I've ever met, who always has something, and you blank there.
2: No, I didn't blank. I chose to
9: you
2: go.
9: You chose
2: there.
9: To. Okay.
4: Yeah, okay. I say we start with someone who's been in the news lately, as if it's okay with you. ladies and gentlemen, reading Casey at the Bat, we have Tracy Morgan.
11: Oh, that's crazy. I was going to barf this thing out myself. The outlook wasn't brilliant for the Mudville Nine that day. Just like the outlook wasn't brilliant for that food poison I had that went away.
2: It did go away.
11: See what I did there? I rhymed it. That's crazy. I said switching fast, and Tom didn't get that part.
4: William Shatner.
9: Hi, yes. Jeff Goldblum and William Shatner. The score stood 4-2, but with one inning left to play. And then with Cooney died at first, and Barrows did the same, the pall-like silence fell upon the patron.
4: Donald Trump.
9: The straggling few got up to go in deep despair. The rest clung to the hope which springs eternal.
5: All right, this is the problem. No one knows this.
9: Quite frankly, there's a lot of words in this I would never say.
3: It's from 1888.
5: Yeah. Everyone's familiar with Casey the Bat, but not familiar. Okay.
9: There's a tremendous amount of people that are right now saying this is probably the best baseball poem. Why do I say program? I can't say poem. It's the best baseball poem in the history of probably history.
4: Okay, why don't you skip to where there's already there's two strikes.
5: Oh, my.
4: Bottom of the ninth.
2: Mess.
4: Ready?
9: That would be the last page?
4: Yes.
5: It's amazing.
9: So you're kind of going in like Elon Musk and cleaning it up right now. That's what you're doing.
4: Yes. Go to...
3: write five things down that you
5: said. Now do Biden. We go from Trump to Biden.
11: Folks, come on. What are we doing? Folks, you're not a young man.
4: Go to where the sneer is gone from Casey's lip. Now Casey's serious.
9: I don't have AI. I can't just find it. Do you think I have a
4: 10 lines from the bottom.
3: I have never heard you ruin anything more effectively. Absolutely.
9: You're welcome. This could go viral for all the wrong reasons, right. Is what could happen here.
5: No, don't worry. It won't.
7: Are we still on Biden?
11: Folks, come on. Folks,
5: the weather looks good. Yeah. No, sir, we're still in here.
3: Joe.
4: Joe, Mr. President, you still Mr. President. You got to call him Mr. President.
3: Mr. President.
4: Mr. Biden.
5: Oh, boy.
4: Mr. Biden.
3: He's out in the hallway now.
4: Okay, very good.
3: He's out in the hallway.
4: Okay, have a seat. There we go. Okay. Joe Biden is back. Line 10, Joe.
5: I think now we're greeted.
9: Move on. That's the big laugh you're supposed to go out on.
4: Yeah. Oh, okay, sorry.
3: Oh, no. Okay. And somewhere men are laughing, and somewhere children shout, but there is no joy in Mudville. This bit has just struck out.
4: And you didn't want to do it. Thank you very much. Frank Caliendo, ladies and gentlemen.
12: I declare that a success.
5: Yeah. He really did.
4: A lot of laughs. We had a good time.
9: That's better than what was going on before it, guys.
8: Exactly.
4: Okay, go back to Christy Lee. What have we missed in the world of news, Christy Lee?
8: U.S. Customs officers in Indianapolis intercepted counterfeit Botox shipments.
9: Counterfeit.
3: I like that.
8: According to the agency, 3 of the 4 packages came from Great Britain and were manifested as marketing product samples, while one from Indonesia was labeled as cosmetic preparations. $8,500 worth of counterfeit Botox was apprehended.
4: Hmm. We've had a bunch of stories about this fake Botox. Is it really Botox, but like watered down or not?
8: I don't know.
4: FDA approved or something?
8: I would never, ever do that. That's not my thing.
4: But it was labeled cosmetic preparations.
8: Mm-hmm.
4: Wasn't that the name of your high school band?
7: It was.
4: Weren't you in my band? Cosmetic preparations.
7: I play bass.
4: Have you ever had the Botox?
8: No. I don't like needles. You know that.
4: I read an article about it. They said that some of it is actually watered down.
8: That would make sense.
4: I've never had that either.
9: What was Botox invented for? For migraines?
8: It's botulism. Use it to treat.
4: It's poison, right? Yeah, wasn't that the famous Vichyssoise soup or something?
8: Yeah.
4: Botulism?
8: Yeah.
9: So they're doing fake face poison? That's what people are doing?
8: Well, I think what they're doing is they're selling a vial of Botox. Let's say it goes for $120. They water it down and still sell it to you for $120, but they're making more money because they can make more vials.
4: Oh, right. Okay. But we had the thing about men were putting Botox into their male members.
8: Yes.
11: I haven't heard about that all. Really?
4: Yeah, we had that story. You might have been gone. That it was just a couple of weeks ago.
11: How would that help in any way?
8: I think it straightens the wrinkles in your sac.
4: Oh, it was in the sacular area?
8: I think so. Yeah.
11: Anybody who actually gets that good a look at their junk on a weekly basis, monthly basis?
8: Does anyone care that much?
11: Right? No.
5: Yeah, everyone knows.
11: It's there, and you scrub it, but
5: your scrote's going to scrote.
11: Yeah.
7: Scrote's got to scrote.
8: I mean, it's not a beauty contest, is it? I mean,
5: there might be a ball competition out there.
4: Oh, really?
5: Boy, here he is.
11: Absolutely.
5: Mr. Smooth Ball.
4: Every Thursday, it's amateur ball night at the Ramrod Lounge.
11: I was going to go, Mr. Testicle.
5: I like the more subtle.
11: Yeah.
9: Oh, yeah, okay.
5: That is more subtle.
4: Yeah, oh, yeah, heard it. Yeah, they are. It's being done, according to this news account. But I know we had this story. I didn't give it to you because I thought it was fake. But then I heard it again on the national news the other day. Did you see this thing about the comedy club in Britain supposedly is banning audience members who have used Botox on their face?
8: No.
9: That can't be real.
4: I've seen this article.
8: How do you know someone's had Botox?
5: Well, what's the idea?
4: It says a comedy club in Britain is banning audience members with Botox due to...
11: Who's this guy?
5: I don't
11: I like him.
4: This is BS.
5: Why? What are they claiming?
7: Because they're expressionless?
9: It's to get people to talk about it. It has to be.
5: They're
4: claiming that the people...
9: They can't laugh.
4: Botox can't laugh. They can't move their faces.
5: Okay. Jesus, it took us 20 minutes to get to why they...
9: Right?
4: That's because you kept interrupting me.
5: Yeah, I did.
4: Club owner Mark Rossman...
5: Just you wait.
9: Hey, anybody want to hear the middle of Casey at the bat?
7: Yeah, I do, because I never heard it before.
11: What is that, line 6 to line 10? Yeah.
4: The club owner says, I've had numerous complaints from performers who find it increasingly challenging to gauge audience engagement and have it bounce off. This is complete BS.
8: There's no way you can tell if somebody, just by looking... I mean, you think you can, but you can't.
4: Okay.
8: You can't judge someone like that.
4: In any event,
8: maybe they're sourpusses.
4: Watch out for the fake, whatever it is, scrotox, they call it. They really do call it scrotox.
2: For the, right, right,
8: the
2: one
8: for the balls. Scrotum,
2: okay.
8: Yeah.
2: Yeah.
8: Mm-hmm.
4: Yeah. The doctor, and they have to inject it down there.
8: Yeah.
4: So can you imagine that the doctor goes, you're going to feel a small prick. So are you, doc. But let's move forward.
8: We have an update on Rogaine making a comeback as a hair loss pill.
3: Here we go.
8: Under its generic name, minoxidil. Back in the 90s, you'll remember the ads for Rogaine, the topical solution that purported to help treat thinning hair when applied to the scalp. But now, dermatologists have increasingly been prescribing the drug minoxidil in low-dose pills to help men and women maintain or regrow hair. The practice follows several recent studies suggesting the ingredient works as well or possibly better when swallowed rather than applied to hair follicles on the head.
4: I heard on Joe Rogaine's podcast.
8: Did you?
4: It was great, yeah. He's
13: Jamie, pull up that hair. Oh, my God, that's effing nuts. That's crazy.
7: Very good. Very good.
4: I think we have time to do something very special for Frank.
3: Okay.
4: I don't think Frank is aware of this. There is an art form that apparently is long gone called diddling.
3: And if you could, oh yeah.
4: No, this is, I think you're gonna like this a lot.
3: Yeah, sounds like
4: this is this is a recording from 1974. This was a competition in the UK.
13: You are the most accidentally funny person ever.
3: Oh, we tell him that every day, and he's still as serious as you can be.
13: He still tries to prepare the hell out of it, and that's not the funny part. No, is him
8: was
13: doing
8: in Scotland.
13: This stuff.
4: Oh, is it Scotland? I'm sorry. This is real.
3: Is this me? Should
4: yes,
3: I do this?
4: Yes, please.
3: Okay, here's the diddling champion. This
4: watch,
3: is
4: this
3: honest
4: guy
3: to God
4: on stage. And there's an audience there listening.
3: Oh, yeah.
13: Sounds like an audience of one or two.
4: It's a packed house.
3: Really?
4: Yes.
8: It was a packed house.
13: Gotta be quiet for the diddling.
8: Do we have the video? Oh, Jason's looking for it.
4: It is.
8: You have to see it.
4: So funny. And
3: they have BBC commentators covering it on television.
4: This was a real competition. Because it sounds like an American cartoon.
13: It did not sound, and it's probably tougher than you think, but that was, didn't sound like.
3: It was difficult
13: like
3: at all.
13: Something anybody could do.
7: That's exactly what we said. We all did it.
13: I'm doing this Charles Barkley.
4: There's a jail. How would Shatner do it?
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2: Great DoorDashing for under $30.
8: I don't DoorDash, so I don't know. But.
2: No, I mean, you got a tip and fees and all that stuff. Yeah. And,
8: are you going to buy that car for him if you keep spending this kind of money?
7: That's what I told him. I said, Christy's going to sell me this car.
8: He wants to sell it like next week.
16: I need another car.
8: Do you? Yeah. I'm serious.
16: Oh, yeah. I'm buying it away. Oh, me and Pat are going to arm wrestle for it.
7: 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Oh, you're going to win. I just had surgery.
16: 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Why do you think we're arm wrestling?
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2: I'm just interested in the driver's seat. 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There's no number too high.
13: Can I?
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21: With the fair coming up, I was wondering if you think I should go alone or take my girlfriend. She likes to ride rides, and I do too, but that's less time I get in the arcade. What would you suggest? Sign Jake in Newport. Well, you're right, Jake. I mean, taking your girlfriend to the fair kind of kills your game anyways on two fronts. First of all, if you can't be in the arcade, you can't win stuff. How are you going to decorate your home? Hell, Mom Phyllis has got a whole hutch full of stuff she's won at the fair. And the main vanity mirror we got in my bathroom still says AC/DC on it. Think about it, Jake. The other part, taking your girlfriend, man, that kills any game you have a chance to score with. I got two words if you're looking to score. Carny chicks. I mean, I know it don't seem possible, but chicks who work at fairs and carnivals are starving for love. I swear to God they are. And best of all, Jake, they're easy. Take some chick who's been working a freak show all day, man. I mean, by the

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2: I mean, the classics. Tell her sweat smells sweeter than fried dough. Or tell her you never been with a chick with two lazy eyes before. Tell her that her nicotine-stained fingers remind you of sunflowers. Or tell her you like the way she scrapes dried puke off the tilt-a-whirl. And that going in the sack with you is a better ride than bumper cars without seatbelts. Or just tell her you're saving up a free sample of pork on a stick if she works late. Or tell her that whenever she's an airman, you could set up a ring toss game in your shorts. That gets them every time, man. I swear to God it does. Here's one thing you don't want to do, though, Jake. When she starts undressing, don't try and guess her weight, man. Oh. For some reason, they hate that. I gotta go.
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5: You ever talk in your sleep, though?
6: I don't know.
5: You want me to camp over tonight? Was that like a subtle invitation?
6: Is that what it was?
5: I don't know.
6: You need a place to stay? Is that what you're trying to hint at?
5: I'll lay on your new shag carpet.
7: Bob's got a nice place.
5: Here's what happened the other night. I wake up in the middle of the night. My girlfriend is crying her eyes out, man.
6: Mm-hmm.
5: And I'm like, baby, what is wrong?
8: Baby.
5: She's like, you were talking in your sleep last night.
6: Oh,
5: and I'm
6: no.
5: I'm like, well, what did I say? She said, you said it's over, you big greasy freak. So I looked at her right in the eyes, you know, very lovingly. And I said, baby, no. I wasn't asleep. Get the hell out of here, you big greasy freak.
9: Let the door hit you in the behind.
10: My most recent marriage was a disaster. It made the wreck of the Edmunds Fitzgerald look like a fender bender.
6: Wow. Hello.
8: And you remember Lord's famous line about gun control.
10: Yes. It, the relationship taught me a lot. It taught me they won't sell you a handgun if you're crying.
0: All day, all night, all Bob and Tom. This is Bob and Tom 24/7.
11: Tom, we have a special guest.
12: We certainly do. He is comedian Greg Hahn. Greg, how are you, sir?
13: I'm just great. I'm all excited. Holy smokes, I feel great. Hi to all the working people out there, right?
12: All right.
13: Oh, yeah. I used to work. I invented the one-man layoff. That's right. My power tie used to squirt. Come on, everybody. Hi to the working people. Greg Godwin?
14: Yeah, absolutely.
13: We should have been truckers, right?
14: Yeah,
13: just chucking down the highway.
14: Just down the road, talking to each other in the CB.
13: Pulling in a truck stop, shower 8, get a fresh hot shower. Shower 8, little rescue pit bull, trying to get those urinal cakes there by 9. Come on. Right, trucker?
14: What are you carrying today?
5: Urinal cakes, evidently.
14: Really?
5: What I heard.
12: Got to get in there by 9.
5: By 9.
12: Okay.
13: I feel good, man. I got some, a lot
5: 9:01,
13: of sleep.
5: 9:01, you're too late.
13: That's right.
5: That's right.
13: I got some sleep, man. I took my periwinkle route. Knocks you right out. You got to wear a diaper.
5: Is that right?
13: I'm excited. Just had my DWI reduced to a DWC, driving while constipated. Come on, everybody. Do a joke. I'm fired up.
12: Thank you very much. We have Christy Lee at the news desk. We've got a lot to get to here. What's going on?
7: A new survey has pinpointed when folks start to panic about their smartphone battery dying. Anybody want to take a guess on the percentage?
5: 35%.
15: Yeah, right around there.
5: 33%.
12: When does the 30%. Light go on?
5: I haven't gone
12: 20?
5: Yet.
12: 20? Doesn't the thing at 20%?
5: It turns to red.
7: Yeah.
5: I don't know if anything lights up.
13: Yeah, 19%.
7: Chick, you're very close. 38%.
5: Aha!
7: Is the dip before panic sets in and people seek out a way to get it charged. 35% of respondents feel content waiting until the juice runs to below 20% before thinking about finding a way to charge their phone. Less than 15% said they do not worry about their phone's battery until it dips below 10. Charging anxiety stronger among younger generations, with worries setting in for Gen Zers and millennials at 45% battery life. And I don't even look at my phone. I don't even have any idea.
12: You ever run it out?
7: No. Have you?
12: Oh, yeah.

0: Really?
1: Sure. I've run it out.
2: I believe that.
1: You get, this is why I don't want to get an electric car.
3: Yeah.
1: I'm going to be that. I'm that guy. Hey, you couldn't make it to Chicago. I forgot to.
0: Oh, I forgot to charge. Yeah.
1: At this point, though, there are places to charge it virtually everywhere. I mean, even at the airport now, you can go direct.
0: As long as you have a cable,
2: you know,
0: or something.
2: That's one of my favorite stories about you. Didn't you get into a fight with a fellow traveler at some airport about?
1: I did.
2: Hogging an outlet. Go ahead, tell us the story, Tom.
1: I had a what do you call it? I had a plug. It was like the little bigger than a golf ball, but it had
2: Phone charger.
1: It had two inputs on it.
0: Right.
1: Two USB inputs, and there was this lady sitting there, and she had a thing plugged in with it. I said, "Kay, can I got a splitter here. Can I put this in here?" No.
2: I don't blame her. Snooze, you lose.
1: And then I said, "What airline do you want?" Oh, yeah, they're famous for crashing, ma'am. Goodbye.
0: Oh, my gosh.
1: No.
4: Did you actually say that? Or you?
1: No, I should have.
3: She's just said no, and you were polite and backed off?
1: Yeah.
2: Hmm.
1: And there was there was nowhere else.
2: And how did she say no again?
1: Now. Okay, man.
3: Terrible.
1: Gotta use that phone, I'm sure, to charge it up so you can call Bitchfest 2025.
2: Oh, hey, if you've never been to Bitchfest.
1: You're the keynote speaker.
3: The last airport I was in, the seats that you sit in to wait had chargers.
1: Yeah,
3: I
1: was, this was
3: great.
1: This was one of those places, I forget where they had like a bar kind of thing with four seats.
2: They were late to the party.
1: Yeah, but now they're everywhere. Remember when you used to have to buy Wi-Fi at the airport?
4: Oh, yeah.
0: Sure.
1: And that's scam. You had to buy it for a year. And then
2: what is it, BOGO or Go-Go?
4: Go-Go in flight.
1: Whoever owned that, I hope they were publicly hanged. Wi-Fi should be
2: Seems
1: free.
2: A little...
1: No, Wi-Fi should
2: extreme.
1: Be free and just
2: all right. Hey, why are they hanging those guys? Something about Wi-Fi at the airport.
1: It's making people, look, I need it for the next 40 minutes. Oh, you have to buy it for a year. Oh, thanks very much. You're paying taxes for those airports. They can afford to put Wi-Fi in, okay?
2: Oh, Lord.
0: Are you looking for a new flavor of toothpaste?
2: I'm looking for anything, Christy.
0: Are you?
2: Anything you got, I'm looking, okay? You let me know.
0: Well, Kentucky Fried Chicken is launching a fried chicken flavored toothpaste.
2: You know, and you having said that, Kentucky Fried Chicken is on my radar for lunch.
0: Oh, that sounds good.
2: First of all, but I don't like it in my toothpaste.
1: I love Kentucky Fried Chicken.
0: Do you like
1: chicken.
0: Extra crispy or regular?
2: Regular.
0: Yeah.
2: Gotta go regular. Don't care for extra crispy.
4: I don't either. Regular.
1: I want to get a hold of some of this and try it.
0: Hmm.
1: The toothpaste? Sounds great.
4: It's got to be horrible.
0: No, it doesn't sound
1: chicken
0: great.
1: Chicken-flavored toothpaste?
0: No. It sounds
1: horrible.
2: Are you insane?
0: Can you imagine your breath after you brush your teeth with this?
1: Hey, a chicken for lunch, huh?
0: Wait,
3: is it minty chicken? Kind of minty chicken?
0: Are we going to have gravy mouthwash? Come on.
3: Where are they coming from?
2: Hold it. I didn't know that was on the table. I like their gravy.
1: I don't want Colgate-flavored chicken, I'll tell you that.
2: I don't know what it is, the gravy and the mashed potato, but it's amazing.
4: It's good, yeah.
0: Yeah.
4: Good.
2: How do they do that? And the coleslaw. Don't get me started about
4: coleslaw.
1: It's good.
2: Now my ode to a coleslaw. Oh, slaw. Oh, I love you. Oh.
0: The fast food chain has teamed up with oral care brand His Smile to turn its signature 11 herbs and spices into a fluoride-free toothpaste. KFC said in a press release, quote, like biting into a hot, juicy piece of KFC original recipe chicken?
2: No, it's
0: this
2: not.
0: This toothpaste is irresistible.
2: Nope.
0: Coating your teeth in flavor while leaving your mouth feeling fresh and clean.
4: Fresh and clean.
2: Wow.
0: How?
1: Oh, it's molar licking good.
2: Wow.
1: I really want to try this.
0: It's
2: you ever lick anybody's
0: bucks.
2: Molars, Tom? You get in there and a big French kiss.
4: Somebody's teeth just
2: you're back
4: all
2: there
4: in
2: the back
4: in
2: molar.
4: You're so in love. You're just sucking on their
2: canines.
4: Yes,
2: you're so in love. You suck on their tongue. Yeah. You've done this.
1: No. Greg, I'm sorry. These pervs are...
4: It's great.
0: The toothpaste is available for $13 on His Smile's website for a limited time. A matching electric toothbrush is being sold for $59.
2: Whoa.
1: There it is. There's a picture of it. It's got the kernel right
2: on
1: it.
2: I take it all back. I'm not using the toothpaste, but by God, I'm using that toothbrush.
4: I am,
2: that
4: too.
2: That thing rocks.
4: That looks very cool.
2: Look at that. The kernel's on there and everything.
4: Imagine a new girl coming in your bathroom. What the hell is that?
3: They're just ripping off my toothpaste I came out with. Game-ish corn hen. Yeah?
2: Is that right?
1: Yeah. I think it. Will you try it if we get it?
0: I'll try it.
4: I'll try it.
2: You're not supposed to You're not supposed to swallow toothpaste, though, right?
0: No.
1: No, but it's just the flavor in your mouth.
0: Wait a minute. I don't understand how it can taste like chicken and leave a fresh, clean taste in your mouth. I don't know.
1: But you and I agree
0: Jess,
1: on something.
0: Jess, you're going to have to order that.
1: I despise mint.
2: Yeah,
0: you
2: I
0: do?
2: Don't like
0: what kind
4: I
0: of
4: love it. My son
0: you
4: hates
0: use?
4: It, too.
1: I don't like it. I can't stand mint gum.
4: Ugh. Love it.
2: The great taste of pine in whatever you're eating. No, thanks.
1: Mint ice cream? Ugh.
4: Yeah.
2: Oh, chocolate chip. Mint chocolate chip? No.
0: Gracious.
4: Greg,
0: you're right.
4: No.
0: It's fabulous.
4: It is incredible.
0: That was my favorite ice cream for years.
2: Last time Greg's going to be on the show. I had no idea you like mint chocolate chip. Give me the forms.
1: Oh, I know. How can we take chalk and ruin it? Put mint in it.
2: Yeah. You know what this needs? Mint.
1: Boo, suck. Okay, sorry.
0: What do you guys do at Olive Garden? You don't even eat the mints? Come on.
2: No, those Andes mint, no.
0: You guys are wrong.
2: If they put caramel in there where the green thing is, then you'd have something. Why don't they do that? Andes, I bet they do.
1: Now,
2: Hang on, don't bother me. I'm ordering Andes caramel mints. Don't bother me.
0: I have bad news. Jess says they're already sold out of the toothpaste.
1: What?
0: Yeah.
1: We just found out about it.
0: Well, you know what?
2: So now I got to go to the black market. Andy's Toffee Crunch Candies.
0: Ooh.
2: Andy's Caramel.
1: Go on. Tell Hooker to go on eBay and see if we can get it. But it's got to be sealed. I don't want to get some guys, you know, taking a syringe and jizzed it up.
4: What?
2: What he said was he doesn't want any Kentucky Fried Chicken toothpaste jizzed up. Does everybody understand this?
4: Well, that's a taste.
3: Oh, when you say it, it makes sense.
2: Thank you. That's what I thought. Go ahead, Tom.
1: It's a jazz term.
0: All right.
1: Comedian Greg Hahn has joined us in the studio.
3: Yeah, what a show.
1: Greg, a handsome man, a single man.
5: Oh, yeah. Right. Well, I got my girlfriend, Francine Fartweller.
3: Oh, yeah?
5: Yeah, she's got a lot of talent. She can guess your height within a foot. How about that, chick?
2: That's pretty good.
5: It's uncanny.
2: That damn fine work.
5: Yeah. Can I get a little drink over here? A little smart cocktail? You know what I mean? Can I get a little fireball on the rocks with ice? Thank you. Gotta let the ladies know you know how to order a drink.
0: Yeah.
5: You know what you're talking about when it comes to alcohol.
2: That's right.
5: Gotta get a little Tito's and vodka? Thank you.
0: Yep.
2: Tito's and vodka.
5: I'm just excited.
2: How about a latte with some milk? How about that?
5: That's good.
2: Okay.
5: That's in the theme.
1: How about a Chateaubriand for two with a steak?
2: Is that in there?
5: I just ordered my mail order bridesmaid. They're more fun. Thank you.
1: Greg Hahn is our guest, ladies and gentlemen. Not to be missed live and in person. It's great
5: mail
1: to see you, Greg.
5: Bridesmaid. Thank you.
1: How's the condo?
5: Oh, the condo's nice.
1: You have a fashionable condo in the greater Miami area?
5: I tried to get my property tax lowered by telling them my place is haunted.
0: Ooh.
5: Didn't work. Anyway.
1: Yeah. Are you the penthouse, right?
5: Yeah. Yeah, it's fun.
1: What floor are you on?
5: The top. You got to hit PH.
2: I know you don't know how many floors you're on,
5: do
2: you? Oh,
5: it's only 10.
2: Are you sure?
5: Yeah.
2: That's pretty good.
1: You can look at the water?
5: Oh, yeah, look at the water. Yeah, it's great. It's beautiful.
2: He told me there aren't any mosquitoes at that height. That's what he keeps telling me. I don't believe him, but that's what he said.
1: Are there birds at that height?
2: Go ahead.
5: Just gigantic water birds or something. You know, but, you know, it's fun up there.
2: What do you mean like a water bird?
5: What do you mean, one of those things?
2: Like a gull?
0: Pelican?
5: Yeah, maybe all of those things. They fly by.
2: What do you got there, a gull?
5: They go right past my bird feeder.
4: Are you ever home? Doesn't sound like you're home ever.
5: Huh?
4: Are you home?
5: Yeah, I'm home. All right. Not too much.
2: Tell them how there are no mosquitoes at 100 feet.
5: There's no mosquitoes up there, chick.
2: See?
5: But there are yachts. There's yachts that go by.
2: Oh, yeah.
5: You know how it is. I wave at them.
2: Yeah.
5: They don't wave back. I give them the finger.
2: That's right.
5: All day long.
2: That's what they get.
1: So wait a second.
2: Stuck up.
1: You're in the 10th floor and it's 100 feet high? Those are low ceilings.
2: Give or take.
5: Isn't it 10 feet a floor? No.
2: Yes.
0: Yeah.
2: Standard is 10 feet a floor.
1: Is there a 13th floor in your building?
5: No.
0: He's
4: elevator?
0: On the penthouse and the 10th floor, Tom. If he were on the penthouse and there were 13 floors, that would make no sense if he was on the 10th.
1: That last hotel we were in, there was a 13th floor. You notice that?
3: Yeah.
0: A lot of hotels have a 13th floor.
1: Okay, just scary. That's always the one that's haunted. I'm sorry. Let's go back to the Cilac Insurance News Desk with Christy Lee.
2: Here we go.
0: Hey, Publishers Clearinghouse, the marketing and sweepstakes company known for doling out large prize patrol checks, has filed for Chapter 11 bankruptcy protection.
2: Whoops.
0: Yeah, Publishers Clearinghouse said it was using the bankruptcy process to, quote, finalize a shift away from its legacy business of direct mail, retail merchandise, and magazine subscriptions to transition to a pure digital advertising model.
1: No, they're using bankruptcy so they don't have to pay their bills. Let's be honest here.
0: Company said it plans to operate in a business-as-usual manner throughout the bankruptcy process, noting that the Prize Patrol team will continue to deliver awards across the United States.
1: They have the big commercials with big oversized checks.
0: And the big, all the balloons and the confetti. And
3: that was the big white panel van. You don't know if it's Publisher's Clearinghouse or somebody after your kid.
0: Oh, jeez.
4: Yeah.
2: Well, so much for them coming on board as the Bob and Tom Show sponsor.
1: If it's not
3: I don't know if you heard, they're broke.
1: Okay. Yeah. If it's not Ed McMahon, they're taking your kid.
2: Yeah. Would you do that if they came and asked you to replace Ed McMahon? Would you go across the country and award people money? Because I would.
1: Yeah.
2: Fun. Heck yeah.
1: I don't see how they're going to keep doing it.
2: That's got to be a sweet gig, right?
1: I'd be unhappy if they owed me money and now they're still going out there giving people cash.
2: Yeah. Especially now that they're broke.
1: Doesn't seem to be fair.
2: Yeah.
1: Are you going to get a check or a rain check? Yeah, this might be good later on.
6: I invested myself. I invest.
4: Yeah.
6: I put all my money in artificial incontinence.
4: I see.
2: It's a growth industry.
0: Wrong AI.
6: Is that right? Okay.
1: They're going out because no one's getting magazines anymore, I assume.
0: Well, I would assume you're correct, yes.
2: Not physical magazines, right.
4: Yep.
2: But how many magazines do you have on your phone? I'm going to say 15.
1: Oh, more than that.
2: Yeah. The boy loves magazines. I don't know what his problem is.
1: Magazines, newspapers, books, it's all on that phone. It's amazing.
0: But you pay for them.
1: Yeah.
0: Yeah.
1: The so-called paywall.
0: Mm-hmm.
1: How many do you have on your phone?
2: Oh, gosh. I don't know.
0: I have two.
2: Probably about the same. Well, 15, 20, maybe.
1: Yeah.
0: Really?
1: Do you have any, Christy?
0: Yeah. I have two. Wall Street Journal.
1: Playgirl?
0: No.
2: Playgirl and Horn Dogette?
0: The Wall Street Journal, you tools. And
4: Cougar Monthly?
0: Yes, that's it. Cougar Monthly.
2: Yeah. Buff Boys Without Shirts? That's
1: finally,
2: a good
1: finally legal.
0: Man.
4: Ace Player Weekly.
1: By the way, if you've never seen the movie Sideways, watch for the scene where he goes to order the magazine. It's as funny as it comes.
0: Police in Florida
2: arrested
0: a man accused of stealing a Rolls Royce that was running and unlocked from a Miami neighborhood. According to authorities, the $400,000 black badge Rolls Royce was stolen from the luxury Parisio Bayview's condominiums in Edgewater. The owner.
2: That name sounds like an extra on Miami Vice. What was it?
0: Parisio Bayview's condominiums.
2: Yeah, he's dealing.
0: Yeah. The owner, Jonathan Sanchez, said he asked the valet to watch his car while he went to retrieve his wallet, leaving the car running and unlocked, but taking the key with him. Mr. Sanchez told WTVJ...
2: TV's our middle name.
0: Minutes later, the valet called to tell him someone had stolen his car.
1: Nice work, valet. I have a really stupid question.
2: That's the only kind.
1: Why would you leave your car running this time of year?

0: Orange barrels, orange barrels, orange barrels, orange barrels.
1: Augie Smith is here now.
2: I say to the kids, stop with these steroids. Get on the old-fashioned drugs. When I speak to schools, that's what I tell them. But I'm going to tell you something right now. I don't think that we should legalize marijuana, and I'll tell you why.
3: Why is that?
2: Because I like doing illegal stuff.
3: Ah.
2: That's right. Yeah, I don't want to go into a store. I want to deal with the drug dealer. I want to go to the bad part of the town. I want to do that kind of stuff. I don't want to have to, and the people say, oh, we just want it for medicinal purposes. No, you don't. Then they bring out the 90-year-old guy with the tubes coming out of him talking about, oh, I'm only happy when I'm high. Well, welcome to America. We're all only happy when we're high. I'm telling you guys right now, you see somebody walking down the street not high and happy? Run for your damn life. That guy's a lunatic. Yeah. He's got a basement full of bodies. And you're next, pal. That's what I tell you.
1: Eyebrow dandruff. That's disgusting. Is that a thing?
4: I'm not proud of it.
1: Why would you bring that up on the air?
4: I didn't. It was Christy did. Yeah, it was said in confidence off the air.
5: Yeah.
1: Don't ever say eyebrow dandruff in front of a potential lover.
6: Oh, okay.
4: Hey, look, ladies, if I'm on top, you might get sprinkled on it.
6: Well, let it snow.
1: If you're on top, I'll just let everybody else finish that.
4: Oh, I see. If you're on top, you got about eight seconds to live. Is that it?
1: I wouldn't say eight.
4: If you're on top, Godspeed to your ribs, ladies. Is that what we're getting at?
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and she doesn't want to fight. She doesn't give a damn if I stay out all night. If I bring home another woman, she gives me a smile. She'd take off our clothes and we'd jump in a pile. Lounder, it's dumb.

0: No, no. I believe it or not, have a comedy filter.
1: I borrow it. I was going to do a Jada Pinkett Smith joke, whatever
0: you
1: her
0: keep
1: name
0: her
1: is.
0: Name out of your mouth.
1: I didn't want to get slapped in the face. We have Jess Hooker sitting in for Christy Lee. And Jess, there's a news story, not about a bull at Pamplona goring a guy in the face. This is about a bison in Yellowstone. I laughed out loud by myself.
2: Yeah, there's video of this that is cartoonish. It's insane. A tourist was seriously injured after being attacked by a bison at Yellowstone National Park. Professional photographer Mike McLeod captured footage of the incident that occurred at the Bridge Bay Campground.
0: And Tom, you're saying Pulitzer to that guy?
1: Oh, and it's...
2: yeah, I don't know how he caught it. He caught the before. Yeah, like, I mean, it's a story.
1: He gets the whole thing. I mean, why can't this guy see Bigfoot? That's what I'm saying. Right. I mean, they show this. You forget how big. And this is what people incorrectly call buffalo, like me. Right. A buffalo is something. It's a bison.
2: In the video, a man and his grandson are seen snapping a photo of the animal from a safe distance.
1: Now, this guy, by the way, is wearing, he's kind of a corpulent fellow, and he's wearing suspenders.
2: He is a very normal-sized person, by the way.
1: He's wearing suspenders.
0: I think we're going to see him.
2: Yeah.
1: That look ridiculous. It's like they went to Central Casting and said, get a guy that looks like a really dumb hillbilly.
2: The bison does chase after the pair and flips the older man 8 feet into the air.
0: Oh, geez.
1: And when he goes into the air, he's all splayed out. It's like you'd have to do 50 takes with a stuntman to get it this perfect.
0: Are they too close?
2: No, not at first.
1: Yeah, that's the thing. They're pretty far away.
2: He charges them.
0: Okay.
1: And he's
2: right?
1: mad.
2: Okay, here we go.
1: Now we're going to watch
2: this. See how far they are right now.
0: They do kind of see. Boy, that guy's not fat at all.
2: No, I told you.
0: He's got somewhat of a belly.
1: Oh, he's...
2: Yeah.
0: So the bison's even laying down, rolling around in the dirt.
2: The guy's walking away.
1: And there's a car between them and the...
0: You know what? I think it's the truck that gets him...
2: It might be. Here we go.
0: Gets him all worked up.
1: Then he runs into the woods, and here's the old guy running around. This is where you...
0: Oh, the guy runs out of the trees. He really is being chased.
3: He just leaves his grandson. He doesn't care about his grandson.
0: Either that or his grandson's
1: already... Get ready. Here it comes.
0: His grandson's already half a mile into the woods.
1: Here it comes. The bison's running around and running around. And kaboom!
0: I mean, this old man flies into the air.
1: And it's great the way his arms and legs are splayed
2: out. Like full somersault,
0: Everything flails.
2: Yeah.
3: Yeah, it looks like right there, he's doing the Freddy.
2: Yeah. He's got the... Bless his heart.
1: Now,
0: I don't feel like that guy did anything wrong.
2: No! He took the picture and was walking
0: unless
2: away.
0: Unless there are signs saying, don't get out of your car.
2: Oh, right. Yeah, that's true.
0: But
1: I don't know. It's a campground. I mean,
0: I know. They're not that close to this thing.
3: When the bison's rolling in the dirt, it's almost like he's a gymnast chalking up.
1: Yeah,
0: exactly. We thought you watch the video, you're like, oh, even the bison is preoccupied. No, he was preparing.
3: Yeah.
0: He was putting a little English on his...
1: I mean, this worked. It looks like the trailer for the new Jackass movie.
0: It does.
1: It's so perfect.
2: It looks like something they would do for sure.
0: So he was seriously injured, but he's okay?
2: He broke his femur. Everything is fixable, but it's just going to be a long recovery.
0: Yeah. He looks like Haywood Banks.
3: Yeah.
1: You think so?
0: Yeah. Well, yeah. Am I alone in that? Or
2: he had the black glasses and the white hair. Yeah.
0: And the beard?
2: Yeah.
3: Okay. Yeah. All I know is somebody's not getting their moonshine on time this year.
0: Yes.
3: People is laid up.
1: But by the way, if you've ever eaten a bison burger, they are great.
2: I had one yesterday.
0: Oh, nice.
3: How was it?
2: So good.
0: Yeah, those are tasty.
1: Did you go to Ted's or did you make it yourself?
2: Oh, I went to Block and Brew in Knightstown. I was on a little Jeep ride all day and stopped for lunch. It was very good.
1: They had the bison burger.
2: They had the bison burger and it was delicious. Yeah.
0: You can get it. Yeah, I'll make them at home.
3: Is it not as fatty as a normal burger?
2: I feel like it's more flavorful.
3: Oh, okay.
0: Yeah, but I don't know what the fat count is if it's a...
2: I don't either.
0: Look juicy. The next time I buy, because I buy these.
1: The next time you make one, do me a favor.
2: Yeah.
1: Flip it just like that guy. Like don't just turn it over. Up in the air. Boom. Mm-hmm.
0: If that had been Haywood, would you have laughed harder or less?
1: harder.
2: It is funnier when your friends get hurt.
0: That's when you know you're...
2: Yeah.
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5: Hey, you like a pizza? Sure, everybody likes a pizza. You like your pizza fast? Sure, everybody wants their pizza fast. Well, that's why you should call me. Hello, I'm a Tony Razzi. You know, when my father passed down old family recipes to me, he said, Tony, my son, you got to deliver pizzas fast as you can. So, in his spirit, I named my restaurant after him. Paparazzi Pizza.
1: Oh, no.
5: At Paparazzi Pizza, our fleet of speedy motorcycles are ready to chase you down and give you a nice hot pizza. But that's not all you get. We'll also snap some candid photos of whoever answered the door.
6: Paparazzi Pizza!
7: Hi, can I...
6: Smile! A little bit to the left. Move over here.
7: Get away.
6: Smile!
7: Stop it.
6: That's good. You look good.
7: Stop it.
6: Are you sleepy?
7: That's it. I'm out of here. I'm going to the police.
6: Now, wait a moment. You can't get away from Paparazzi Pizza. Oh, you can't get away from Paparazzi. Here I come.
5: You can run, but you can't hide from a Paparazzi Pizza. Paparazzis, you get a pizza in a flash, whether you want it or not.
7: Leave me alone, you parasite.
6: You look so good when you're angry. Slow down, your pizza, it's getting cold.
5: Don't call us. We'll find you. Smile, it's a Paparazzi Pizza.
1: So I'll introduce our guest before we get any farther here. He is a comedian, Tommy Tiernan. Tommy, it's a great pleasure to meet you.
8: Thank you very much. Very nice to be here, guys. We have an interesting relationship, I think, with religion in Ireland, because the church is kind of on the way out now at the moment, you know, and people are just trying to decide what's going on. I think people have a... I think any kind of inquiry about Jesus is interesting.
1: Mm-hmm. Mm-hmm.
8: You know, because I think we have a Jesus in our heads, and then there's the Jesus of actuality.
1: Mm-hmm.
8: You know, and I think the Jesus of actuality, if you think about him and think about what he might have looked like, given how long ago it was and mm-hmm. part of the world where he was from and the average height of men in those days, probably Danny DeVito.
1: With a slightly dark
9: but with the longer hair.
10: I want my
8: but
10: Jesus.
8: He's not the Jesus you have in your mind.
1: A surfer
8: he's different.
1: Jesus.
8: He's different.
10: Surfer
8: six foot,
10: Jesus.
8: He's like a BG Jesus.
10: Yeah.
8: Which is where the phrase bejesus came out of. There you go.
9: I had no idea. This is good to know.
1: I didn't know. So what
9: bejesus.
1: You scared the bejesus out of someone?
10: Makes sense to me.
7: Yeah. Oh, God, yeah.
1: Lowell Sanders is here with us.
11: I'm on the road.
10: Lowell,
1: are you a single man?
11: Yeah, I left a wife in Detroit.
10: Oh, okay.
1: Uh-huh. I see how it works.
11: Police should have found her by now. I'm kidding. They won't find her.
9: Ain't no way. You're that good, aren't you?
1: Wow.
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3: Yeah.
7: Welcome back to the Bob and Tom Show. I need to thank you. You helped me and you had no idea. There's Christy Lee at the news desk.
6: Hi.
7: There's Pat Godwin.
8: Hello.
7: Lots of chatter about your son there on the emails,
8: oh,
7: Pat.
8: Oh, boy.
7: There's Josh Arnold.
9: 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Speeding catches up to you. Be careful out there.
7: There's Jeff Oskey.
10: Yes, sir.
7: There's Ace Cosby.
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7: 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This is from Patrick, gentleman who identified with me because he had to have Husky jeans at Sears and also was sold winter tennis shoes, not Converse. He says, you guys keep up the good work. And Pat, you need to get that boy a job.
8: Yeah.
7: That's from.
8: He's right.
7: Yeah. That's from. Well, I don't know. I didn't have a job when I was a kid. I just.
6: Oh, I did.
7: I hung around. I think the rule was if I played football, I didn't have to get a job or something like that.
6: Oh, there you go.
8: Same area.
6: Pat, I do owe you an apology.
8: No,
6: I was
8: don't.
6: A little hard on you yesterday.
8: Oh, no.
6: About Jimmy, but I was just worried about him.
8: You're not the only one who's worried.
6: Okay. All right.
7: You didn't call him a one-eyed ghoul, though, did you?
6: No.
7: Okay.
6: And you were correct. We did walk with a book on our head at the Sears Charm School.
9: Nice.
6: Yes, we did.
9: Classic Charm School.
6: Yes. Day one. Skin care, hair care, good manners, proper eating habits, physical grace, and modeling techniques.
7: Proper eating habits. All right, Wanda. Do you remember anybody from the Charm School? Like a specific?
6: Just my girlfriend Diana went with me. I don't remember anybody else that was in there.
7: Dirty Diana.
9: No. So was there like a Charm Marm who taught you?
6: There were ladies who taught.
7: I am the Charm Marm. I shall do no harm. My handshake is firm and warm.
6: I wish we had, there was a.
9: It starts at the arm.
6: We had a binder. I remember I had all the. I wish I
8: still. They bound your legs?
6: No, a binder, three-ring binder. With all the.
7: They bind your feet. Yeah.
8: That's right.
6: Anyway, that's my charm school.
7: And I was telling the story about Christmas, and honest to gosh, there was one of my uncles married to one of my mom's sisters, one of my aunts, had a gun at a Christmas dinner. And there's something started, and he said, are we going to have a problem or something?
8: Wow.
6: That'll stop a problem quick.
7: Yeah. This is from Mel. I have one better than bringing a gun to Christmas, Chick.
9: The classic way conversation works.
7: That's right. I can top that.
9: Yeah, I've got a better story.
7: My brother brought his guns to my parents' house after my mom's funeral. That's kind of a bummer, right?
6: There's a lot going on there.
7: Yeah,
6: I have questions.
7: Yeah, funeral.
6: Yeah, don't. What?
7: Yeah. What are you going to
6: do? Was he expecting a.
7: I don't know. Maybe.
6: A shootout?
7: Maybe. Maybe he was a suspect.
9: We don't have enough information. Therefore, that story is not better than yours.
8: Let's see that will.
6: Yeah.
7: Right?
6: I'm taking the couch.
7: Take your time.

0: Very nice. Yeah. I have not started pickleball yet.
1: You would love it.
2: I've played a couple times. It's not for me.
0: I did a little tennis, but not, I don't know. I don't know if I could.
2: It's fun. It's just
0: the ball goes slower, though, right? Mm-hmm. Yeah, you got the big paddle.
2: It's like a wiffle ball kind of thing.
0: Is it real light? Solid plastic or have holes?
1: It's got holes.
0: It's got holes in it. Oh, son of a gun.
1: Odd.
0: Really odd. Do you keep score like tennis? Like,
1: you know, no.
2: The rules are crazy.
1: It's more like ping pong.
2: Yeah.
1: Oh, yeah, you played a little 11.
3: Curious. Yeah. Very curious.
2: Who are you? Yeah.
1: I think you'd like it a lot.
2: You're not old enough to play.
0: Yeah, you're way too. You would be the whippersnapper.
1: This young guy over here.
0: Who brought this punk kid to play wiffle ball? Sports coming up. The Bengals had a fight yesterday at training camp. Jamar Chase, he's okay, but he evidently was in the middle of it with a defensive back. And other sports, including this is an anniversary on this day in 1976. There was a world record set for the decathlon in the Olympics in Montreal. 8,618 points. A record at that time set by then Bruce Jenner.
2: Man.
1: Oh.
0: Yeah.
2: Tom would have been all over that this morning.
0: That's something, huh?
2: Yeah.
3: You know, we are joined with, I guess, Jay Leno. Jay, it's nice to see you.
4: Hey, about the second Caitlyn Jenner, man.
3: Yeah.
4: She's got a memoir out right now. He said, she said.
0: Thanks, Jay. And Christy will have news.
2: Yes, I will.
0: And other really nice, nice things coming up. We're in the O'Reilly Auto Parts Studios. This is the Bob and Tom Show.
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18: Hey, we got to catch up with the great Greg Warren yesterday in the Greg Warren Report, sponsored by Lee's Famous Recipe Chicken. Famous for a reason. Greg filled us in on the history of pickleball during the Warren Report on Wednesday. And later in the show, we also got to catch up with one of Chick McGee's favorites, and actually one of all of our favorites, quarterback Joe Theismann. talking about the upcoming NFL season, picking the LA Rams as defense wins championships. And my gosh, they just acquired Myles Garrett in a trade with Cleveland in the offseason. So they're sort of ready to go on defense, and they already have a very potent offense. So again, you know, it's hard to predict this early on who's going to win the Super Bowl, but Joe Theismann leading towards the LA Rams. This is Bob and Tom Radio.
8: Hi, everybody. Christy Lee with your Bob and Tom Entertainment News Update. 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Ozzy Osbourne, Prince of Darkness, promises to take you on a trip through a decaying world ripped straight from Ozzy's lyrics. 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Academy Award-winning Irish singer-songwriter Glenn Hansard has died in a motorcycle crash. This happened in Dublin Wednesday. He was only 56. He played a member of a Dublin soul band in The Commitments and won an Oscar in 2008 for a song I'm sure you've heard called Falling Slowly from the wonderful film Once, in which he also starred. And HBO Max has launched a new vertical video clip feed dubbed HBO Max Shorts. The new feature is designed to help you, the user, discover something to watch by highlighting iconic and memorable scenes from the HBO Max library in a vertical, scrollable feed. Scroll up, and that's your news. I'm Christy Lee. 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
5: You don't say we didn't warn you. There's laughter ahead.
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3: Holy
0: That's
3: cow.
0: A good day's work, everyone.
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19: I got thrown out of JCPenney the other day.
14: Really?
19: Yeah, fondling up the mannequins. You believe that? And that ain't my fault. Have you seen the mannequins in there?
14: Uh-huh.
19: And they taunt you, too. They got the little short skirt on, arm up, kind of waving you over. You know what I mean? Shoot. I tell you what, if you asked me, the little whore was asking for it.
20: When I was younger, in my 20s, and I'd see a young, beautiful girl, I'd be, oh, you know. I got to get that, and now it's, oh, I'll never get that. Because young yeah. girls are filled with sugar and spice and everything nice, and I'm filled with anger and semen and shame. How do you not think about sex? Everything on TV, sex, you know, all the commercials, very beautiful women in all the commercials now. Doesn't even matter what the product is. It's just very sexual.
14: Mm-hmm.
20: Beer, pizza, sex, sex, gum, shampoo, sex, burritos, tires, sex. And then you finally have sex, and it's kind of disappointing.
14: Mm.
20: Where's my Sprite? My new car? And I'm not stupid. I know there's more to life than just sex. It's just none of those other things feel as good as sex. I mean, I love cookies.
14: Mm-hmm.
20: I love cookies.
14: Oh, yeah.
20: But if I do not have access to cookies, I will not rent a movie and watch two other people eat cookies.
0: Perfect stranger. Uh-huh. Eating cookies. No.
5: Bob and Tom. Well-meaning, but...
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8: 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It's The Work Farce. 3 hours of Bob and Tom archive classics. 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
0: Self, pal. Hey, welcome back to the Bob and Tom Show. We're in the O'Reilly Auto Parts Studios. Christy Lee at the news desk.
2: Hello.
0: There's Pat Godwin.
1: Hey, chick.
0: There's Jess Hooker.
27: Hello.
0: There's Josh Arnold.
3: Hi.
0: There's Ace Cosby.
28: Howdy.
0: Jeff Oskey.
29: Hello, sir.
0: Hi, I'm Chick McGee, and we can take a squint at sports if you'd like. Let's go to the unbelievable story. Well, it's not unbelievable. You just kind of wait for these things to happen. At Bengals training camp yesterday, it didn't take long. Things got heated between the offense and defense. It was day one. Star wide receiver Ja'Marr Chase at the center of the scuffle, according to reports. There was jawing. That's trash talk. Uh-huh. Between Chase and a couple of defensive players. Chase and veteran cornerback Jalen Davis going face mask to face mask. An assistant coach can be seen jumping in between them to try to diffuse the situation and separate them. I don't think you see this kind of thing in soccer or anything like that. There they are, the offense and the defense there.
2: You guys are on the same team.
0: That kind of looks like a running play or something. Oh, there goes the helmet. There you go.
3: And they look like kids, don't they?
4: They do. They look tiny.
3: I mean, they are kids.
0: Yeah. They are kids, yeah. You know, I didn't ever want to be that guy, but I am that guy. Hey, you hear about this new kid that's playing wide receiver? Yeah. Hey, something else. 4-4-40.
3: I would have let them fight, I think.
4: Yeah.
3: I would have been a super old school coach.
0: There's a school of thought that, fire them up.
3: I mean, I know you don't want either of them to get hurt, but yeah, if you're going to be like that, fight.
4: Yes. Have you ever gotten a fight with a friend and then like recovered and your friendship was stronger after?
3: Yeah, or at the very least, you were kind of fine and then maybe even kind of laughed about it later.
4: Yeah.
2: Just... Not a fighter.
4: Oh.
0: You're not?
2: No.
0: Did you ever make a...
3: Far too.
1: You went to charm school.
2: I went to charm school.
3: Yeah.
2: I learned not to fight. It's you Sears charm
1: fight,
2: school.
1: For your lady.
0: Yeah, that's perhaps right. You heard the loving and caring comment that Christy had for, was it one of the Osbournes?
2: Kelly Osbourne. Kelly looks Osbourne. Like a ghoul.
0: That's exactly.
4: She's not wrong.
6: Thank you.
4: Yeah,
6: she's not wrong.
1: Yeah, it's
6: sorry.
1: A little rough. Yeah.
4: I know women can't talk about women, then we're women bashing, but no, she's... She's hideous.
2: It's scary. Yeah. Yeah. But anyway.
4: I knew one of you idiots would make that noise.
0: One of you idiots. And I was, I guess I'm number one idiot.
3: I knew one of you idiots.
2: Let the guys fight in hockey, right?
3: Yeah. I mean, even the officials.
0: Yeah.
2: They just go, hey, all right.
3: And then eventually you go, all right.
2: Yeah.
0: They don't, it's not
3: official.
0: And then
3: they pat each other on the back a lot of times and skate away.
4: Yeah.
0: It's not official, but they do have fighters ranked in hockey, don't they?
2: Do they really?
0: Oh, I'm sure they do, yeah.
3: Yeah, I think it is unofficial.
2: Huh.
0: And because there are enforcers, once again, not an official term, but yeah, the guy goes out on the ice.
3: Your goons, your enforcers, your. And although gooning is a new dad.
7: Oh,
3: new
7: yeah.
3: Dad. I mentioned.
7: Way different.
3: You have a, your son? 19?
7: 19.
4: What does that mean?
2: Is goon a new slang term for something?
0: Is it like a geek?
3: It's a guy who masturbates, essentially.
7: Oh. Yeah, looks at a lot of porn and Instagram models.
3: Right.
7: You're gooning.
4: Oh, yeah. Okay.
3: Hey, quit gooning on my page. Yeah. A girl might tell a guy if she finds out.
4: That he goes back all the time and watches.
3: Yeah.
4: Gotcha.
0: Wow. I had no idea.
3: But I mentioned a goon and there were a bunch of 16-year-old boys at dinner. It was my buddy's son, sons and his friends.
4: Yeah.
3: And they were laughing so hard.
0: Look at this.
3: No, I didn't mean that kind of goon. And then they laughed even harder.
4: Yeah, because you knew.
3: Yeah.
2: You knew, yeah.
0: Oh, my.
7: Well, speaking of fighting, I played a prison one time. I did stand up at a prison down in LaGrange, Kentucky.
0: No kidding.
7: And they were walking me through the yard. You had to perform in the back part, and they were walking me through the yard, and a big fight broke out on the prison yard.
0: Yeah.
7: And I was like a couple guards were lightly, briskly jogging over to the fight. And I go, are they going to break it up? She goes, well, they like to let them wear themselves out a little bit before they get involved.
0: Yeah.
7: And I'm like, so if they attack me, is that how you're going to handle it as well? Like when they're stabbing? Oh, we like to let them get the stabs out before we interject ourselves.
0: Yikes. Did things go well at the prison?
7: Oh, they loved me.
0: Oh, well, there you go.
7: Oh, yeah. I killed.
0: I have never played although Tom's his famous story at a prison, they played.
2: I was not there. Ace was there.
0: Donkey softball, I guess, or something.
2: I was not participating in
3: that. He'll tell it next week.
2: Yeah, I don't worry about it.
4: I lived on prison grounds once.
3: Oh, yeah. What?
2: What?
4: Yeah. My mom's second husband was a correctional officer at the boys' school. And so you got to live on the grounds if you wanted to. And naturally, they did. And so we would, like, it was just a cinder block wall between me and the boys and their sleeping areas. And so I would hear fights.
2: How old were you?
4: 10, 11. But the cool thing was that I lived there when Mike Tyson was
1: at the prison. Tyson years.
4: Yeah, and we would walk to the bus stop, and Mike would be walking to breakfast, and we'd wave, and he would wave back.
3: Like, oh, that's cool.
4: Yeah.
3: How wild.
6: Hey, how you doing? Have a good day.
9: Stay in school.
6: Yeah, remember, stay in school. Yeah.
0: Don't let nobody force you to do nothing you don't want to, okay? Let's see, where else were we? For Major League Baseball, the Dodgers expect Shohei Ohtani to pitch again this season, but they're not going to rush him back. Concerns about his left knee.
2: Right knee.
0: Zweeney.
10: High knee.
0: It's his left knee, actually. Andrew Friedman, the team's president of baseball operations. Why is Freedy weighing in? He's downplaying his right bicep soreness. He has that, too. Ohtani keeping his arm active with something called plyometric throws.
3: Ooh. That's the medical term for gooning.
0: And, of course, it's plyometric because he's Asian and he's on the metric system.
3: Of course. Yeah. Uh-huh.
0: Do you want to hear about these odd mascots in college football?
3: Of course.
0: Of course you do. Yeah. St. Louis probably has one of the oddest.
3: Is the Billiken?
0: The St. Louis Billiken. No word on what the Billiken is. It looks like an impish character.
3: Yeah, kind of a little devil.
0: Yep. The Rhode Island School of Design.
2: Yeah.
0: They have the...
2: Yeah.
0: The name of their mascot is Scroty.
2: Oh.
3: Scroty.
0: S-C-R-O-T-I-E. That's in Providence, of course. It's an anthropomorphic mascot. It came out in 2001 to hype up the men's hockey team, affectionately known as the Nads.
3: Wow.
0: It's exactly what you think it is.
4: There you go. All
0: right. Scroty was not available for a picture for this article, though. But you can just let your imagination run wild. There's Brutus Buckeye, actually, and I've told that story before. When I was a kid, Ohio State, their Buckeye, it was just a round paper mache Buckeye with two little feet at the bottom running around on the sideline. Let's see. Wooshock at Wichita State University is a big, bad, muscle-bound bundle of wheat.
3: Really?
0: That's exactly what it is. A perfectly normal thing for a mascot if you go to Wichita State, the Shockers. No, it's not
2: that their shocker.
0: It comes from a German fairy tale.
3: Wooshock.
0: Used to scare children is what it said. Then, have you ever wondered what Syracuse Orange, what their name of the mascot is?
2: Orangeman.
0: Otto the Orange. And it's an actual orange. Scratch the Bobcat at University of Kentucky. Hoosier the Bison is back at Indiana University. Yeah. The student body voted to bring that back.
3: Remember how mad Tom was they didn't have an actual bison out on the field?
0: Oh, yeah. Well, there are, I think...
2: Texas.
0: Texas
2: Longhorn.
0: Has...
3: Right.
0: Yeah.
3: He was legitimately upset about it.
0: Yeah. Bevo. That thing...
2: is huge.
0: It's huge. And if it gets loose... It's going to do what it wants for a little while.
23: Yeah. Doesn't Colorado have a big...
0: Colorado has a buffalo. What's his name? Bruce, I think, or something like that.
23: They bring it out live, right?
0: They trot it out onto the field. Yeah.
4: Yeah, you get a scholarship for managing those mascots, live mascots. Yeah,
0: it's absolutely true.
3: Oh, that's good.
4: Yeah,
3: that's an ag course in and of itself.
2: Yeah, and it's a big job.
0: Not only that, but it's a Disney movie. One of these days... Yes. You're going to be the mascot at the University of Texas.
2: Ah,
0: me and you.
2: I've dreamed about this since the day I was born.
0: Bevo 6. I know you had a hard life. But more news coming up from Christy, including what do you got?
2: Let's see. What do we have? We have a lot of stuff to talk about today. We have a New York school that was going to have human-like robot teacher, but they've... suspended those plans.
0: Josh has been way ahead on this. The robots are already making far too many decisions on their own. They're online, they're kicking kids, they're running amok, they're...
2: And we have a bride who apparently didn't want to walk down the aisle, so she caught it on fire. We'll talk about that.
10: That's cool.
0: How was I not married to her? Thank you. Thank you very much. Hey, you know, in the United States, there's a break-in every 26 seconds. 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
0: this.
3: 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I mistook your silence for not understanding. I'm sorry.
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18: 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Things you may have missed on a Thursday morning. French authorities allowing 84,000 evacuees from a massive wildfire in southwest France to return home. The announcement Thursday marks a positive turn in the battle against the blaze, which has burned an area 4 times the size of Paris, France. 220,000 people had been forced to flee. Higher humidity and cooler temperatures have raised hopes for relief. Rain also forecast in the region, but not enough to fully extinguish the flames as firefighters remain fully mobilized. The fires are part of a series of blazes affecting not just France, but southern Europe, including Spain, Greece, and Turkey. And that's a look at things you may have missed. More of the Bob and Tom Show coming up.
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8: Horse racing, you said you're from Kentucky. Love horse racing. Love
10: horse racing is my passion. The only sport that I really love is horse racing. I've owned a couple horses. We're purchasing one now. In fact, a two-year-old colt.
8: Cool.
10: I don't know if you all know this. All Kentuckians know this, and most people around the country know thoroughbreds are named traditionally after a combination of the mother's and father's name, the sire and dam line. For example,
13: I didn't
10: Kentucky
13: know
10: Derby winner Ali Sheba, out of his father, the great stallion Ali Dar, and its mother, the broodmare Belle Sheba.
13: Sure. Mm-hmm.
10: We're looking at one now called, out of a sire named Whiny Bull by a mare named Girl on Girl. We named it Rosie O'Donnell.
8: Also, a Matt Fulcher on here. Matt, I know you're a rap fan.
16: Right.
8: Do you curse a lot in your...
16: Well, you know... On the radio, they take out all the curse words, which means they take out all the words. You know what I mean?
8: Oh, sure, for the rap song. Yeah. Sure.
16: Turn on the hip-hop station, it's like, I'm gonna you up so bad, gonna in the to your mother, mad. And after that, I'm gonna your mother, sister, gonna up, not even gonna kiss her.
10: something like that. Yeah. Hear.
17: And the announcer for the Super Friends, dead on too. By the way, I don't know who that guy was.
19: Yeah, he was the guy who was after Ted Knight. Ted Knight did the original ones.
17: Right.
19: Meanwhile, back at the Hall of Justice, Jackie and Sarah Monroe get ready. Aquaman, I want you on the golf course in 5 minutes. Chop chop.
17: Hey Superman, you're gonna free bowl a super that hat or what? Talk to the judge.
18: On November 15th, 1864, Major General William Tecumseh Sherman began his famous March to the Sea. Sherman led his troops from Atlanta, Georgia, to the ocean port of Savannah. As he was leaving, Sherman set the city on fire, gutting 40% of it. Atlanta wouldn't be burned this badly again until they gave their franchise tag to Michael Vick.
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0: 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Christy Lee, once again, dressed like your favorite gondolier in Venice.
2: Correct.
0: She's at the news desk. There's Pat Godwin.
26: Hello.
0: There's Jess Hooker.
4: Hello.
0: Hello, Josh Arnold.
27: Hello.
0: Hey, Jeff Oskey.
32: Hi.
0: Hey, there's Ace Cosby.
33: Hey, everybody.
0: I'm Chick McGee. And real quick, minor league baseball. You know how we like minor league baseball here on the show.
2: Oh, yeah.
0: Well, they've got a special day coming up for the minor league baseball team from Alabama.
2: Okay.
0: The Rocket City Trash Pandas have announced, yes, Jimothy Night.
2: Oh, that's awesome. That is awesome.
0: Isn't it about time that
2: little
0: weird,
2: Jimothy gets his due?
0: Weird looking. Yeah. He's a raccoon, right? But he's all squishy.
4: Yeah, there short he is. Spine
0: yeah,
4: syndrome.
0: There he is. Yeah. Yeah. He's a... The Rocket Pandas will have their annual August 4th game featuring a pregame raccoon parade. For anyone who's dressed up like a raccoon, there's the official logo.
2: Didn't you buy us hats once from there?
0: I did, because we got caught up in the,
2: the
0: magical name Trash Panda.
2: That's right.
0: Also, they'll have specialty foods and drinks. Yes, served out of a trash can lid.
2: Yeah. Oh, I love it.
0: And Jimothy masks to give away to the first 200 kids in honor of Jimothy, who's now officially a viral sensation.
2: Mm-hmm.
17: Sort of a malformed raccoon.
2: Yeah.
0: Yes.
17: Yeah, buddy, he seems to be getting along just fine.
0: Yeah. He's probably got more food than he can handle. He'll be on...
2: Everybody loves him, so they're all feeding him.
0: Yeah. It was on, as Tom would say, it was on the National Newswire the other night.
2: Of course it was.
0: The network news. It was unbelievable. The Rocket City Trash Pandas.
2: Yeah.
0: And that that will do it for sports. Chrissy, what's happening there in the new world news?
2: Speaking of that, because that was kind of a viral video.
17: Hold on. What? We've got a phone call.
0: Oh, what's going on? Okay.
17: Hello, Bob and Tom Show.
0: Bob and Tom Show.
1: Hello, this is Jimothy.
17: Jimothy the raccoon?
0: Is this?
1: Yes, yes. I'm so happy and thankful to the Rocket City Trash Pandas. But I'm a little bummed.
17: Why?
0: Oh, why?
1: They won't put me in the batting lineup.
17: Oh. Well, Jimothy, they don't allow animals.
0: Well, yeah.
1: Don't they know I batted over 400 back in my T-ball days?
0: Is that right?
1: Well, that's... I was an RBI machine.
17: Oh, who knew?
0: That's amazing, Jimothy.
1: Yeah, yeah. And did you hear about the raccoon parade before the game?
0: Yes, wow. Yeah.
1: I can't wait. I've never sat on the back of a Corvette before.
17: That is going to be pretty rad.
1: Wow. Yeah, it's going to be a little different. I hear the other raccoons, they'll be out, you know, throwing banana peels, leftovers, corn cobs. Yeah, no candy for this, but it's going to be something. But so help me, if I see Gary, I might hop off the Corvette and just beat his ass again.
0: Oh,
2: you what's wrong with Gary?
1: He knows what he did.
2: Oh, okay.
1: Yeah, love the show.
17: Oh, thank you, Jimothy. Good hearing from you.
0: That was Jimothy, the famous malformed raccoon.
17: Yeah.
0: There you go.
2: On a different note, but viral video, did anybody see, this is kind of a, I don't know how to describe it, the California teen lifeguard that saved that little boy from drowning in Santa Cruz?
0: Okay. Oh.
2: That was incredible video. If you have not seen it, it's viral. It's gone everywhere. He's being hailed a hero. In fact, the rescue at Seabright Beach in Santa Cruz has caught the attention of our president, who says he's going to invite the lifeguard and maybe even the little boy to the White House.
0: Oh.
2: Yeah. Several adults tried to help but retreated due to the powerful surf. But eventually, this young man and one of his colleagues brought the boy safely to shore. And apparently, this wasn't the only kid he had to save. He had saved quite a few adults as well that day.
17: Yeah.
2: So this young man deserves a hero's welcome. That's congratulations to you.
17: Or is he just doing his job?
4: He fought the surf for like 10 or 12 minutes, just staying there trying to hold this thing because he couldn't even get himself.
17: What he gets paid for.
3: That's his job.
0: He's trained for that.
2: You're an instigator. Right.
17: He's a teen. Yeah, well, they hire a lot of lifeguards are teens. Every community pool you go to, usually just teens.
0: Josh angers America.
17: Of course this kid's a hero.
0: Of course.
6: They were saying the adults that came out trying to help him actually messed, like, they're like, don't do that. You are going to get washed out. Now we have to save you.
2: Yeah.
6: He knows what he's doing. Right. Let him do his job.
17: Yeah, this kid's awesome.
6: Yeah, he was great.
2: Both the kids were just amazing.
0: I don't know what the situation would be for me to be hailed as a hero, but I can't think of any scenario.
17: Some would say it's too late, pal.
0: Yeah.
17: You've already been hailed as a hero.
0: I don't think that's the case, but it would have to be mistaken identity.
2: Mean, like if you would save somebody?
0: Yeah.
2: Like if somebody, you came upon a car wreck and there was a fire, you would run up there and pull them out of
0: there? I'd keep on driving. No. I don't want to get involved. Oh, like you guys would stop. Is that right?
2: I would stop.
4: Yeah, man.
2: I don't know how close I'd get to the car, but I'd definitely stop and call.
0: Oh, you'd call?
2: Yes.
0: Hey, there's a car fire. And
2: I don't know.
4: You wouldn't roll down your window. Hey, you need help? You all right?
0: I don't think I would.
17: Blow it out. Blow on it.
0: How'd that happen?
6: Have you seen the trend where...
0: Well, it's your own damn fault.
4: Yes.
0: Honk.
4: I know what you're going to say.
6: Where people will wreck their cars and people will drive by and go, hey, you can't park there. And just infuriates.
0: No kidding?
6: Oh, yeah. Some lady pulled out a gun and chased the person. Oh, yeah. It was great.
2: People are not very nice.
17: At what point, though, do they go... No swimming today.
4: Right.
17: Yeah. Well, riptide is way too awful.
0: If you don't believe me, there's almost been 3 drownings this morning. So.
2: And check who knows, they may have done that. No.
6: I think you'll like this chick. There is a series called Bondi Beach.
0: Okay.
6: And it's an Australian beach, and it's following all the lifeguards on the beach.
0: Sure.
6: In one day, they saved like 82 people.
17: Man.
2: Oh, my goodness.
6: And it's like, how's that still a beach?
4: Where's the red flag?
6: Yeah, you shouldn't be allowed to go out and...
0: Don't go into the
2: people
0: water.
2: People ignore red flags. I saw it over the week when I was on the beach at Folly. That red flags were up. They still went out. That's when you go. Do the lifeguards even sit there for? Well, I guess they do. Yeah. They have to. Man, crazy. A school district in a rural corner of upstate New York is pausing its plans to deploy a humanoid robot in the classroom after state education officials, teachers, and local residents raised quite a few concerns. Earlier this year, the Salamanca, I don't know, City Central School District's board approved the nearly $60,000 purchase from Realbotics with the hope that the stationary robot, nicknamed Sally, would enhance the education of high school students studying robotics and technology fields. I think that makes sense.
0: Salamanca's a bad guy on Breaking Bad or...
3: Yeah.
2: Salamanca?
0: One of them.
2: Really? Parents and educators soon raised concern about privacy. Some also noted that Realbotics' sister company produces sex dolls.
4: Oh.
2: Yeah.
17: Well, is that what people are upset about? Or?
0: They got money from somewhere.
2: Yeah, they're worried about their kids' privacy, so yeah.
3: You know, this started in New York in 2021. Did you know that they actually started to initiate these robots?
2: Really?
3: Yeah. Who was the governor that approved this roboto? Cuomo? Was it Cuomo?
0: Cuomo. Yeah.
3: And they had a little jingle there.
4: She's hot.
0: That's
2: a sex doll, right?
0: Sex doll.
3: Oh. Yeah, that's a sex doll.
2: That's the robot they were trying to put in the classroom?
3: That's the teacher.
17: All right, well, the problem now becomes very clear. The teacher looks like a sex doll.
2: Yeah. Yes, she does. Yeah.
0: But look at the guy holding the, is he holding the phone or... The guy who looks like somebody who would...
3: Stephen Hawking?
0: Keep several sex dolls on hand. The guy in the glasses.
17: Yeah, a nerd with money.
0: Yeah.
4: The guy in the glasses looks like a bizarro Hugh Jackman, actually.
17: Oh, I see what you're saying.
2: Yeah, a little bit. Or an Austin Powers that's squished.
4: Ish.
17: He looks like if Jimothy were a human.
2: For now, that robot pilot remains on hold as the district works through enhanced student data privacy agreements. Okay.
0: I don't know.
4: Why do those sex dolls always look like so mad? Like, did you see her face?
3: Yeah,
4: like,
3: she's just angry at something.
4: Yeah.
7: Yeah. Do you know what she's about to have done to her? Of course she's upset.
17: They look intense.
4: Yeah, it is intense. That would be the
7: look
4: word.
7: At her. Oh.
3: You didn't do your homework.
4: Like she looks Russian somehow.
17: I see what you're saying.
2: So technically, she's not a sex doll. She's the robot for the school.
17: Yeah. Look at the boobs.
2: Yeah.
17: Maybe. Just.
4: Come on.
2: Maybe that's the wanted to get the students to behave.
0: Talk about switch the heads on 5 and 7. Yeah. Come on.
4: And mouth slightly agape. Yeah. This is...
17: baffling. You can't have that in your classroom.
2: No. I agree with them.
4: It needs to look like the lady from the Magic School Bus. That's the only kind of robot doll you can have.
0: Yeah, they should be...
3: Mrs. Doubtfire.
4: Right.
2: Exactly.
0: Like 30 pounds over and like Aunt Bee. Caring countenance, you know.
2: Did you ever have a teacher? I had a teacher in third grade. I won't mention her name. I know she's no longer with us. But had the stockings that would roll down by the end of the day.
3: Mrs. Henwood,
2: she was a short, kind of stout little lady. And, oh, my gosh. That's what a teacher to me would always imprint.
0: I used to be able to remember all my teachers, but I don't think I could do it now. Like kindergarten and first grade, that's about the only, as far as I go.
2: I can remember a couple, too.
0: Mm. Yeah. Oh, well.
2: Hey, eBay has agreed to pay almost $50 million to a Massachusetts couple who said former employees of the company targeted them with threats and bizarre anonymous deliveries.
3: Weird.
2: David and Ina Steiner said the harassment began with threatening messages on social media before escalating into anonymous deliveries of live cockroaches, spiders, a funeral wreath, and a bloody pig Halloween mask.
4: Oh.
17: Scary. What? That'd be scary.
2: The employees also sent pornographic magazines with Mr. Snyder's name to a neighbor's home and planned to install a GPS device on the couple's car.
17: Any idea behind the motive?
2: It doesn't say a motive.
17: What the heck?
2: Right?
7: I believe they were previous employees, and they got into it with the owner, the CEO, and the CEO directed his employees to do this to
17: them.
0: No kidding.
2: Man.
7: Because I believe the CEO has to pay like $1 million of out of his own pocket.
2: Former CEO Devin Wenig has to pay $2 million.
7: Oh, okay.
2: Yeah. They're going to receive $48.7 million in compensation. $46.15 million comes from eBay.
7: Yeah.
2: $2 million from the former CEO. One of the former executives has to fork over $500,000, and then another one has to chime in $50,000.
0: Wow.
2: Yeah. Man, you get what? People are nuts these days.
0: They're what?
2: They're nuts.
0: Oh, nuts.
7: I didn't know I could send spiders to someone's house.
0: Let alone awesome. What was it, a pig mask?
2: Live cockroaches? Well, the bloody pig mask is a Halloween thing.
4: Would you use those to feed rodents or pets like snakes and reptiles and stuff like that? Yeah. Maybe.
0: Well,
4: so that's
0: live,
4: why they're available.
0: Live crickets, I know. They,
4: yeah.
0: And the lizard that I had to buy live crickets, they had to be live crickets.
2: Would your snake eat cockroaches, Josh?
17: No.
2: No?
17: I mean, if so, I can't imagine.
0: Your snake had a very refined palate, didn't he?
17: Yeah, it was always mice. He only wanted mice. Yeah. Or she. It was a girl.
2: How often did you have to feed her a mouse?
17: Once a week? Once a week or really? Once every two. Yeah, depending. Huh.
0: Did you watch it eat a mouse?
17: Yeah.
2: How'd you know she
17: Sometimes it would snatch it as it was falling into the terrarium.
2: Wow.
0: Really?
17: Yeah.
0: And did it get to know, like you did it at the same time every week?
17: I did, but I don't know if it knew that. It just sensed the, it could just, yeah, it just knew.
4: Right.
2: Did she growl when she was hungry?
17: Her stomach would, yeah.
2: Yeah.
4: Aw.
2: Well, thanks.
0: Or her
4: stomach. Who did you give her to?
17: My brother, John.
4: How long did he have her?
17: He had her
0: There's some sort of problem with what happened to the snake, is that right?
17: He had her until his girlfriend moved in.
4: Oh.
17: And then the snake... "quote unquote died."
4: No kidding.
17: Yeah.
4: Uh-oh.
17: And I tease her a lot. I was like, "So how did you get the antifreeze? How did you get the snake to eat the antifreeze?" And all she does is laugh. She's never denied doing anything.
4: That's wild.
17: I don't think she did. But,
4: yeah.
0: Oh.
4: Well,
17: and I go, "Well, what'd you do with it?" And John said, "I just whipped her into the woods."
4: Oh.
17: Yeah. What a lovely funeral.
4: Dust to dust.
0: Hey, you want to say a couple of words?
17: Yeah. Nope. I bet he was bombed, dude.
4: Yeah.
17: He liked that snake as much as I did.
4: Yeah.
2: That's sad. Hey, Ozzy Osbourne's in the news. A haunted experience inspired by Ozzy is going to debut at Universal Parks this fall, joining a number of other haunted houses at the Halloween Horror Nights event. Ozzy Osbourne, Prince of Darkness, promises to take fans on a trip, quote, through a decaying world ripped straight from Ozzy's lyrics. Huh. The experience will be available at both Hollywood and Orlando locations. According to the Universal executive Mike Aiello, fans will discover meaningful details, including a few Easter eggs, as they navigate memorable, dark, and twisted moments inside his iconic musical career.
0: It'll probably be a crazy train, I would guess.
2: I would think.
17: Yeah. A werewolf.
0: Yeah, right.
2: This year's Halloween Horror Nights also includes haunted houses inspired by Evil Dead, Hellraiser, Stranger Things, and Sinners. Have you gone to this one, Josh, at Universal?
17: I have gone to Horror Nights.
2: Is it great?
17: Yeah. Mm-hmm.
0: It's a big damn deal. I forget why we were out there during Halloween.
17: It was a radio convention.
0: Yes.
17: Nobody wanted to go with me, so I just went. Right. It was awesome.
0: Yeah. It was something else.
2: My kids went one year, but not my thing. I'm not a haunted house person. Are you a haunted house person?
0: I'm not.
2: No.
0: I don't like people grabbing me for no reason.
4: They're not supposed to touch you.
17: No. Well, that'd be an extreme version.
0: I made chick jump. Isn't that funny? Yeah, it's hilarious, pal. Yeah, I peed my pants. Laugh it up.
2: We have more news coming up, including HBO has something going on. We have a Tiger King update, believe it or not.
0: Oh, Tiger King at last.
2: I know. And Duncan in the news today.
0: I would like
2: you
0: to
2: want
0: get
2: your coffee fix.
0: I'd like to get a look at the stats of how many people watch Lion King and how many people watch.
2: You mean Tiger King?
0: The Tiger and the next season, because I bet it's like 100% to zero.
2: Yeah. Yes,
17: it sure seems like it's terrible.
2: Yeah.
0: Ugh. Hey, we're in the O'Reilly Auto Parts Studios. We'll be back. 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
18: 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Al Jackson zooms his way in. He's always looking good with some sort of hat, sunglasses, perhaps a track suit. Sometimes he looks quite dapper. 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
2: Hi, everybody. Christy Lee with your Bob and Tom news update. The start-stop fighting between the United States and Iran appears to have entered a new phase. Saudi Arabia has publicly joined military escalations. Despite several days of relative calm, both sides carried out military strikes in the last 24 hours that once again risk a return to all-out war and further expansion in the region. Todd Blanche's nomination to become attorney general has stalled as lawmakers scrapped a planned committee vote. Key Republicans have demanded more assurances about the settlement of President Donald Trump's lawsuit against the Internal Revenue Service. The Senate Judiciary Committee had been scheduled to vote today to advance Blanche's nomination to the floor. And a Northern California lifeguard is being hailed as a hero after saving a boy from pounding surf. The dramatic rescue, which went viral at Seabright Beach in Santa Cruz, caught the attention of President Donald Trump. The president said he will invite the lifeguard and possibly the boy to the White House. Several adults tried to help but retreated due to the powerful surf. Eventually, the young man and a colleague brought the boy safely ashore. And that's your news. I'm Christy Lee. More of the Bob and Tom Show on the way.
31: Hey, don't say we didn't warn you. There's laughter ahead. 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
8: Joining us in the studio, comedian Ed Yeager.
27: Hi, guys.
8: Hi, Ed. How are you?
27: Good.
28: Good to see you again.
27: I'm glad football season's almost here. I love football.
28: I do, too.
27: I was in a hotel room, and I was watching a football game, and I opened the drawer, I pull out the Bible, I turned to John 3:16,
28: mm-hmm.
27: and it actually says, "Sitteth thee in the end zone with a large sign."

0: And then I figured that's I didn't need to write anymore.
1: So, Mark, you're a single guy.
2: Yeah, I tell you, though, it's tough because I got these neighbors behind me.
1: Really?
2: My neighbor, Gail, very...
1: Gail
2: is a woman who just moved. Her bedroom wall is right behind mine, and she has a new boyfriend. Mm-hmm. And I found this out. His name is Tom!
3: With us in the studio, comedian Kostaki Economopoulos. Now, we talked a little bit about your love life. What's happening with it again?
0: I've got a girlfriend. She's great. Mm-hmm. We're knocking around and having a good time. And
4: so you have no children.
0: Though. I have no children. Mm-hmm. Here's the first sign of me getting old, all right? Here's the first sign of me as an old guy. I give my girlfriend a really good back massage, like 40 minutes. Then it's my turn. I lay down. She just barely starts to rub my back. This is true. And she reaches down and, and says, "Are you sure you want me to rub your back?" And I said, "Yes." Wait, what?
5: True enough.
4: Oh, my God.
0: What am I, 100?
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8: I don't DoorDash, so I don't know. But...
3: No, I mean, you got a tip and fees and all that stuff. Yeah. And,
8: are you going to buy that car for me for him if you keep spending this kind of money?
9: That's what I told him. I said, Christy's going to sell me this car.
8: He wants to sell it like next week.
5: I'll buy it. I need another car.
8: Do you? Yeah. I'm serious.
5: Oh, yeah. I'm buying it away. Oh, me and Pat are going to arm wrestle for it.
3: Yeah. Oh, you're going to win. I just had surgery.
5: I know. Why do you think we're arm wrestling?
3: You're selling your 24-year-old daughter's car?
8: Yeah.
3: I'm just interested in the driver's seat. How much for that? There's no number too high.
10: Can I?
8: Yes.
10: Welcome back to the Bob and Tom Show. We're in the O'Reilly Auto Parts Studios. Christy Lee at the news desk.
8: Hello.
10: There's Pat Godwin.
9: Hey, chick.
10: Already got a song out of Pat today.
9: Whoa.
10: Yeah, the old pickleball song. I like it. I love it.
9: Worn out.
10: Yeah. There's Jess Hooker.
11: Hello.
10: There's Josh Arnold.
3: And chick is at the sports desk, sponsored by NHTSA. Speeding catches up to you. Just be reasonable and responsible out there.
10: There's Jeff Oskey.
9: Hello.
10: Hello. There's Ace Cosby.

0: That's for all my beautiful baristas.
1: Ah, thank you, Pat.
2: That story, that song had a message.
0: Uh-huh. Yeah.
2: That's nice. Yeah.
1: All right. Coming up, we're going to talk about a Shetland pony that was on the loose. Boy, those are threatening. Let's see. We have a bride-to-be who apparently didn't want to get married because she set the church on fire.
3: Oh, boy, there are other ways to...
4: Yeah. Yikes.
2: Is it legal to own a Shetland pony at anybody's house, I guess? Or do you have to be...
1: I check it with your HOA. I don't know.
2: Like farm animals or something?
1: I don't think I can have one.
2: Oh, really?
1: I know I can't have one because we can't have chickens.
3: Not a bad side hustle. Birthday parties.
1: Yeah.
0: Oh, my God.
2: Trot the Shetland pony out
3: there? Yeah. Oh. You want to get
1: kids
3: a look at it?
1: Kids love a pony.
3: $5.
0: That would kill.
2: You want to pet a pony? Yeah. $10.
3: Yeah.
2: Yeah.
3: In my garage.
1: We should all pitch in and buy Hart a pony.
4: Oh, God. No, we should at least pretend that you know, we did and yeah. show up over there.
2: I'm just thinking.
3: Oh, God.
1: With a little
4: just
1: trailer.
4: In the driveway.
2: Yeah, I get the trailer. And there'd be a stuffed pony. But like
4: no,
2: the whole,
4: we're renting a real one. Yeah. Oh, my
3: God. For those who don't know, Hart is Tom's daughter.
1: Yeah.
3: Who has asked for such a thing.
1: Yes.
4: Yeah.
1: Yes.
5: Well, the other day, I got an actual text from my daughter. Hey, I have a line on a free horse. Can I have it?
2: Can I have
0: Are
2: it?
0: Are you kidding me?
5: And I go, how much is it a month? And she goes, I don't know. It can't be that much.
1: Yeah.
5: Yeah.
1: Yeah. Yeah. $1,500 to board.
2: She's talking your language, though. Hey, I got a line on the horse.
5: Yeah, on a free horse.
3: Do you think the horse has a sign around its neck that says free horse?
4: I hope so.
0: It would be at your
1: sitting
0: house?
1: Sitting by the driveway on the next to the mailbox.
5: No, she works at a stable already.
2: I hate you guys. I'm going to sell myself. Get away from me.
3: Who doesn't sell their horse?
5: Apparently, someone wants to get
3: we
5: rid
3: just
5: of.
3: Have to
5: I
3: get
5: just
3: rid of this.
5: Want to stop by and hey.
4: Or it's sick.
3: I no longer want a horse.
5: Yeah. Well, it is missing an eye.
4: Okay.
0: A one-eyed horse.
5: It's a one-eyed horse for free.
3: Wow.
2: Well, you know what they
1: it's
2: say.
1: It's not the happiest, named Luna, is it?
2: Happiest days of your life are when you buy a horse. The second happiest day is when you sell it.
0: Does it have a name?
5: I don't know. I didn't ask.
3: Cyclops, apparently.
2: Cyclops.
5: I just put, give me more information,
2: one
5: and I haven't
2: really
5: heard back.
2: Hey, we'll be back with
1: more stuff.
2: Horse talk. Yeah. We're in the O'Reilly Auto Parts Studios. 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
17: This is Bob and Tom Radio. My name is Mark Allison. Hope you're having a great Thursday morning. Al Jackson on the way. Coming up Friday, it's July 31st. It's the final day of the month. And as I mentioned, I think yesterday, man, it seems like 2026 just flying by as we get through July. But I believe our state fair is coming up here in the next 2 weeks or so, is going to get underway. And I can't wait for that. Always fun to check out the state fair. Maybe your state fair is happening right now. If it is, go out and have a corn dog for me. This is Bob and Tom Radio. Oh, and I like a chocolate shake.
2: I'm Chick McGee with your Bob and Tom Sports Update. The Kansas City Chiefs in St. Joseph, Missouri, started their full squad training camp without offensive coordinator Eric Bieniemy. He remained away from the team yesterday after his wife, Mia, shot at their Virginia home. Chiefs coach Andy Reid says Mia has been released from intensive care and is improving. The couple's son, Elijah Bieniemy, arrested for the shooting and faces multiple charges. The Falcons announced that quarterback Tua Tagovailoa has a minor injury and should return soon. And the Falcons then added former Cowboy Cooper Rush to training camp with Michael Penix Jr. Major League Baseball last night, interleague action, Toronto over Washington, Cleveland beat the Reds, and the Dodgers over Seattle. In the American League, your winners, Baltimore, Tampa Bay, Kansas City, the White Sox, Houston, and Boston get wins. And in the National League, Miami, Arizona, the Mets, San Diego, San Francisco, Atlanta, and St. Louis all win. I'm Chick McGee, and that's your Bob and Tom Sports Update.
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19: Comedian Greg Hahn is here with us.
20: I love going on dates. You get to go to the girl's place and meet her pets. They always have cats. It's always cats. It's never anything cool like a wild dingo or wolverine. It's never a venomous duck or a bat.
2: Venomous duck.
20: Never get like a porcupine. It's usually usually two cats. Like a little one she just rescued from the trash 10 seconds ago. Just got run over by a train or something. Still has leaves stuck to its rear end. It's bulimic and anemic. Then the girl's got to tell you like the story how she met the cat. Oh, I put some milk out on Tuesday. She drank all the milk and came back on Wednesday. That's a beautiful story. Take your top off.
19: Thanks for joining us with us in the studio, comedian Billy Gardell. Now, for many of the comedians who visit, all you have to do is tell them that there's porno there, and suddenly they
21: I can't. I'm married. I can't even have it in the house.
19: Mm-hmm.
21: She'll find it. It's every time I walk in the house and I'm doing something wrong, I hear that music from Law and Order. It's like, gong, gong. Ah, I didn't do nothing. I'm so scared of her. I'm just scared of her.
2: 1:27 p.m., the Gardell household. Gong, gong.
21: She's Southern, so she'll slip a sandwich in front of me, Dad. Uh-huh, and then I did it. What?
19: Right now, Killer Bees joins us in the studio.
22: Bees, how you doing?
23: Real good, man. Waking up a shopping list over here. My wife's eating in bed now. She's at that part of the pregnancy where they crave all this food.
22: Mm-hmm.
23: Some people have mirrors over the bed. We got a sneeze guard. Sleeping on those posturpedic Sealamil, man. You ain't lifting. You're making love. And your wife says, go slow. I'm spilling my chili.
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2: Hi, this is Chick. 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
24: There is pro pickleball, and doubles is a much bigger deal than singles.
25: It is.
24: Pro pickleball.
25: Yeah, it is.
24: Yeah. You
3: porn
24: guys know
3: is the
24: who,
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3: You see, when two people have sex.
2: Somebody,
1: see what you've done.
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1: him?
24: You didn't need to explain it.
2: Oh, somebody's going to get a text after this.
3: You know what? I mistook your silence for not understanding. I'm sorry.
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2: Welcome back to the Bob and Tom Show. We're in the O'Reilly Auto Parts Studios. At the news desk, it's Christy Lee.
1: Hello.
2: There's Pat Godwin.
22: Hey, chick.
2: Hey, man. There's Jess Hooker.
25: Hello.
2: There's the one, the only Josh Arnold.
22: Hi there.
2: Hi there. There's Ace Cosby.
26: Hello.
2: There's Jeff Oskey.
27: Hi, man.
2: This has been Chick McGee speaking. Hello, Christy.
1: Hi, how are you?
2: What's going on over there?
1: A bride-to-be has been arrested after allegedly setting fire to a church the day before she was set to be married.
2: I gotta think a way to get out of this wedding.
1: It's not the way. Oh. 25-year-old Wyoming woman started the blaze earlier inside a Utah church as family members were setting up for a wedding ceremony planned for the following day.
2: Whoa.
1: Six individuals were in the church when the fire was lit. Cost of building repair, about $108,000.
2: Wow.
1: Yeah. Authorities determined the fire appeared to have started underneath one of the chairs in the Relief Society room.
25: Okay.
1: What is that?
2: I don't know.
1: Investigators discovered items that were out of the ordinary, including what appeared to be a tampon with the applicator on the floor.
2: Oh.
1: Oh, that's a bad period if you call.
25: Yeah.
1: The suspect had stolen two lighters from an Ace Hardware store the night before the fire. There's a lot going on here.
25: Stole?
1: Doesn't say why she started the fire, or if she ended up getting married. That's all the information I have.
25: Well, you got out of the wedding, but you got into hell. Good job.
27: Yeah.
1: Yeah.
2: This sounds like a Murder, She Wrote or something.
27: Yeah.
2: There was a tampon on the floor. Sheriff Tupper.
27: I would imagine tampons go up like
25: they're,
27: that.
25: Yeah, they're pretty flammable.
27: They have a you wick. Like
25: that? Yeah, yeah, oh, they sorry. Do have
27: I
25: a wick.
27: I stepped on it. Sorry, I stepped on it.
22: No, no.
2: Why don't they have like a tampon-shaped candle. That's like a natural, right? Wouldn't it be?
1: Would because you love to have a tampon-shaped candle?
2: Well, it would be.
1: Well, as it burns, it turns red? Well, what do you want?
2: I wouldn't have one.
27: You know, you're so focused on could they do it, you're not thinking whether or not they should.
2: That's exactly right. I think Jeff Goldblum taught us
27: right,
2: that.
27: Right.
2: And I think we could all learn from that. You're right. You're right.
1: This kind of relates, since we're talking about periods, a woman with ADHD, some of them report... Oh,
2: like who doesn't have it, okay?
1: Their symptoms can become significantly worse in the days leading up to and during their periods.
2: Well, no yeah. kid. No kidding.
1: That happens to people that don't have ADHD. Yeah. The 30-year-old teaching assistant says she relies on dozens of smartphone alarms each day to stay organized.
27: Whatever it takes.
1: Yeah. But as her menstrual cycle begins, her ability to focus often disappears.
2: Are there still ladies that think that their cycle doesn't affect them?
27: Or yes, oh, yes, every absolutely. Month.
25: And my son, who is living with a girl all the time now, out of the house, they have their own apartment. He's like, how do you guys forget? Like, how dumb do you have to be that you just act like lunatics for 3 days and don't know why?
2: Yeah.
25: And I'm like... Man, that's just you just gotta take it on the chin. That's just
27: exactly,
25: how it goes.
27: And he'll eventually.
25: Well, that's a vent to mom. That's not a vent, you know.
27: Of course,
25: else. Yeah.
27: But you know, it's impossible, you ladies. When it's your chemical,
25: yes,
27: hormones, yeah. all that yeah. stuff. You can't be held responsible, in my opinion. Yeah.
25: And I dare you to point it out.
1: You can't.
25: I dare you.
27: Oh yeah, yeah no.
25: Yeah, you just.
28: I'll point it out.
25: You do every time.
28: Well. My lady is very bad the day before,
25: yeah.
28: and I know that it's starting because only one day a month I want to break up with her.
25: Right.
28: And she starts the next day, and every then, time.
2: That's and not
25: does,
2: bad.
25: Does, and, does and she it, send you the text that went, I got my period?
28: Yeah, because yeah. I'll be like, I'm like, are you close? And she's like, why? And I'm like, because you're crazy. And she'll be like, no, I'm not crazy. And next day she's like, I'm sorry, I started.
25: Yeah.
28: I'm like,
25: right.
28: yeah. thank you.
25: Yeah.
27: But every woman does seem to forget.
25: We do, yeah.
27: But that's good, I think.
25: Yeah. That's probably like a natural coping
27: right.
25: mechanism.
27: It's funny to joke about, but I think it's good.
25: Yeah.
27: You don't need to be worried the whole month about that one.
25: No.
2: Do you guys think that guys suffer from some sort of cycle once a month?
27: I don't know if it's. I don't know. What do you? I don't know that it's.
2: I think I do.
27: I don't
2: yeah.
27: know. That, is it cyclical
1: once
27: in
1: a
27: your
1: month?
27: Mind?
25: I think.
1: Oh,
25: hey, man.
2: Hang on. Try that again. What'd you
1: once
2: say?
1: Once a month?
25: I think that you guys...
1: We tease because we love.
25: Uh-huh. ...are also tied to the moon. I think it's stuff like that. Oh.
1: It's a full moon right now.
25: Yeah.
1: How you feeling? How do you
2: feel? Well, last night, I was like 98%.
1: Right.
2: Yeah. I keep an eye on the moon, I'll tell you that. Okay. Yeah, yeah.
1: The scientific reason behind all of this is fluctuating estrogen levels. As estrogen drops before menstruation, many women report increased brain fog, forgetfulness, emotional swings, and reduced effectiveness of their ADHD medications.
27: And forgetfulness.
6: I forgot that.
25: I have so many alarms in my phone all the time.
2: Really?
27: Good.
25: Yes,
27: good.
25: Constantly. Yeah. I set one in the middle of the night that just says buy sweatshirts. I'm not sure. I don't know what happened in the middle of the night. But, there's an alarm for like 9:40 that says buy sweatshirts.
1: Okay.
2: Yeah. How many alarms do you have to get up in the morning, Jeff?
28: I have it set at 4:02, 4:04, 4:06.
1: No, really?
28: But I'm up on the first one every time.
2: Yeah.
28: But I set like 14 of them.
25: No
28: because
25: kidding.
28: I'm terrified of sleeping through my alarm.
1: I just set one.
25: Mm. I don't set one at all.
2: I set one and it never goes off and I'm not awake.
1: I usually wake up before, yeah.
27: I'm 50. I set one and I'm 50-50 as to whether or not it wakes me up or if I wake up before it.
25: Hmm.
2: I think Willie showed me his phone one time and it was like 50 alarms to get up right around, like you said, Jeff.
28: Yeah.
2: You know, 501,
25: 502. How deep is that sleep that you sleep through an alarm? I'm curious.
6: My smoke alarm goes off at 2 p.m. on a Tuesday.
28: 2 a.m.
6: 2 a.m. That's what it's set
2: that's
6: for.
2: That's right. 2 a.m. on a Tuesday.
6: Tuesday.
1: Wakes you up, doesn't it?
28: Oh, yeah. But you woke up to fresh bacon.
6: Absolutely delicious.
28: That's a good way to break up.
6: Very crispy.
2: Extra crispy.
1: Fire crews in Illinois rescued a man who got stranded for hours high up inside a Wilmington gas station sign.
2: All right.
1: The unnamed man had been doing maintenance work on the sign when the lift he used to get up there malfunctioned. Thirst responders struggled to find equipment tall enough for the rescue.
27: We're the thirst responders. You need a beverage?
2: I'd like a glass of water.
27: Well, they were the thirst responders.
2: You don't want water.
1: After locating a specialized lift at a job site in a nearby town, crews were finally able to reach the man. He was safely brought down to the ground 5 hours after getting stuck inside the sign.
2: 5 hours?
1: Yeah.
27: How does a malfunctioning lift get you stuck inside the sign?
28: Like if the hydraulics go out and it just comes back down. Like if you're up on a, you know, you take the lift up and then the hydraulics go out.
27: That's so he was in the sign.
1: He's inside the sign.
27: He stepped out of the lift and then it went down.
28: And then the lift went down.
27: Horrifying.
28: I'm assuming.
1: Oh, there you go. Oh, my.
2: What's he doing?
27: Yeah.
2: It looks like he's squatting.
1: Is he just sitting in there?
27: You nailed it, Jeff. I'm sorry. I was just reading that. I believe that place has a Chester's Fried Chicken.
6: I think it does. Distracted by the chicken.
2: Open 24 hours, I think.
27: Yeah, he had to get in there. Lift goes back down on him. Oh, it's awful. Yeah.
2: So when the lift fails, you said it goes back down automatically? Or?
28: Yeah. Well, if the hydraulics go out or a hydraulic line gets cut or something. Yeah.
1: Yikes.
27: It's not a comfortable position he's in either.
1: No.
25: Like squished. He's down on all
27: crouching.
25: Fours.
1: And probably hot. Can you imagine how hot it would be in there?
2: So hot.
28: Miserable.
1: Yeah. So hot. And TSA officers discovered 5 Civil War era cannonballs stolen from Fort Morgan during a routine luggage screening in Alabama.
2: Hey, what do you want me to do with these cannonballs?
27: Boy, I hope he had a wheelie suitcase.
2: Don't check them. Put them in your carry-on.
1: Officials feared the cannonballs were live explosives, prompting involvement from TSA explosive specialists.
2: So when I was a kid,
1: and local police,
2: I was fascinated by cannonballs because I got this little toy cannon when I was a kid.
1: Uh-huh.
2: And it had plastic cannonballs. You had a tamper, you put them in the barrel, and then make believe you're. And then it had a spring. So I saw cannons on television, and I didn't think the balls would explode. I just thought they were catapulted up and caused damage. It didn't enter my head that they were also capable of exploding.
1: Some are inert.
6: Some are inert.
1: Nice word, dude.
2: Inert balls.
6: Do the balls explode when they obviously hit the ground or in the air?
2: Oh,
27: I don't know.
2: I think if they.
25: Well, they're full of
2: for optimum ammunition? Destruction.
1: I thought they were just metal, heavy metal balls.
27: That's what I thought for like...
25: Or gunpowder? There's something in there,
2: there's
25: right?
2: There's something in there.
25: Okay, gunpowder.
27: I'm going to go ahead and look it up.
1: Yeah.
27: Just because I am curious. I want to say it's both. There were some that were just... You would shoot into the hull of a ship, and then it eventually would sink, and then others that would explode.
2: Yeah. If you explode it before it hits the ground, it causes more damage, I think, than it...
27: That's true of the atomic bomb.
2: Yeah. Absolutely.
1: The stolen artifacts were confirmed inert and returned to Fort Morgan, a National Historic Landmark from the Civil War era. Though the cannonballs had been stolen, police said the passenger was unaware how they were taken. Wink, wink, nod, nod. Yeah. They have been returned by
2: nothing
1: way,
2: for
1: to
2: me
1: Fort
2: today.
1: Morgan. I have no idea how these ended up in my luggage. What? Yeah.
27: This article says
2: they don't explode.
27: None.
7: Really? Huh.
27: That it was just a.
25: It's just force.
27: The sentence is actually kind of funny.
2: A heavy.
27: Its killing power came simply from a fact that it was a ball of metal traveling at a very high speed.
25: There you go.
1: Yeah.
27: And that black powder, any gunpowder found on them was just to propel them. It wasn't to...
1: Oh, gotcha. Okay.
27: All right. Now...
2: Well, maybe my little brain, my little kid brain was right. It didn't explode.
1: Well, wait, see, no, you're this very says, smart.
2: Yeah.
27: Oh, okay. So cannonballs did become explosive eventually. So there, it is both. The answer is both. Huh. Which would you prefer, the exploding or the non?
7: Oh, exploding.
25: Am I shooting it or am I receiving it?
27: Yeah. Got it.
1: Which is going to hurt more?
27: I think it's the movie The Patriot with Mel Gibson,
2: right? Yeah.
27: Where a guy's standing there and a cannon fires and it just blows his leg off. The cannonball just hits him in the leg. It might even bounce first and then hit him and his leg just comes right off.
1: Wow. No thanks.
27: And it wasn't an effect. They hired a man to do that.
1: Mm. Really? They paid him a lot of money.
27: Yeah. He got like $6,000 to lose his leg.
2: You might know him as one-legged Pete.
1: Yeah.
27: He's the first call of one-legged stuntman.
7: Once.
2: Get me one-legged Pete, they'll say.
27: He said he wanted to do a second take, but when you realize you'll just be...
2: You'll be no-legged Pete.
27: We'll have to change your name to Matt.
2: Yeah.
7: Stump.
2: What's coming up in the news, Christy?
1: We have Shetland Pony in the news we still have to get to. Okay. And we have a very special guest coming up
2: next. 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
14: Great Thursday. I know we are here. Comedian Al Jackson going to be zooming his way in. Hope you caught the show late yesterday. We caught up with quarterback Joe Theismann, one of Chick McGee's favorite people on planet Earth, and one of our favorites as well. It was great catching up with Joe and his outlook on the upcoming NFL season, as well as his relationship with Chick McGee, which goes way back. And actually, they are friends. It is pretty cool that they've come together in the world. And again, one of our favorites, Joe Theismann, was on the show. If you didn't hear it, you might want to go back and check it on our YouTube channel. I believe you can look up segments of the show or watch the show in its entirety when you get home from work. This is Bob and Tom Radio.
1: Hi, everybody. Christy Lee with your Bob and Tom Entertainment News Update. 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Ozzy Osbourne, Prince of Darkness, promises to take you on a trip through a decaying world ripped straight from Ozzy's lyrics. 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Academy Award-winning Irish singer-songwriter Glenn Hansard has died in a motorcycle crash. This happened in Dublin Wednesday. He was only 56. He played a member of a Dublin soul band in The Commitments and won an Oscar in 2008 for a song I'm sure you've heard called Falling Slowly from the wonderful film Once, in which he also starred. And HBO Max has launched a new vertical video clip feed dubbed HBO Max Shorts. 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Scroll up, and that's your news. I'm Christy Lee. 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
12: 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Like a screen door on a submarine. 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
19: Are you a single guy?
16: I used to be married, but I'm divorced now. Yeah, my marriage wasn't working out. I was driving down the road one day, and my wife ripped the rear view mirror out of the windshield and beat me in the head with it.
25: What?
16: Why? You'd have thought nobody had ever made love to her sister. But I'm fine. She was just as bad. Yeah. She used to brag, I can count the number of men I've been to bed with on one hand, and then she'd do it, too. 5, 10, 15, 20, 25.
19: Comedian Greg Hahn is here with us. He's a high-energy kind of guy, aren't you, Greg?
17: Oh, yeah. I like to have a little energy. A little energy in the show. I got a big show, everybody. I get shot out of a cannon. We bring out the elephants. I break a board over my head. It's motivating. Uh-huh. It's a good time. I'm all excited. I'm getting married in May.
25: You are?
17: Yeah. All I got to do now is find a chick.
25: Yeah.
17: Hey. There he is.
25: There he is.
17: I was engaged once. You know, if you give a girl a ring and ask her to marry you, she thinks you're really going to do it? You should do it. Uh-huh. Dating is crazy. Crazy. I was out with this girl. She's like, you know what she said?
1: What?
17: She said, you've never been married your whole life. What are you afraid of? Do you really want to know? Yeah, what are you afraid of? I'll tell you what I'm afraid of. Alligators! Alligators! They got a big head and these little legs and they can run lightning fast. You can get a head start and the alligator will catch up to you even though it's got a big head and these little legs. It'll catch right up to you. It's like, what's that got to do with being married? I'm like, what are you talking about? Because I'm talking about alligators! Scary. I'll bet you 315.
28: You're huge!
17: I'm still afraid of alligators.
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0: This is Tom. 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
2: Welcome back to the Bob and Tom Show. We're in the O'Reilly Auto Parts Studios. Christy Lee at the news desk.
1: Hi.
2: There's Jess Hooker.
25: Hello.
2: There's Pat Godwin.
4: Hello.
2: There he is. There's Josh Arnold.
15: Hi.
2: Ace Cosby.
20: Howdy.
2: Jeff Oskey. I'm Chick McGee.
15: Yes, sir.
1: Yes, sir.
2: Chick McGee and our guest, Jackie Cation, is here. Hello, Jackie.
21: Woo!
15: Here I am. Nice seeing you, Jackie.
2: There she is.
21: Socially arrived. How's it going, folks?
2: I don't know where I heard you, but you were talking about my sweet spot, which is odd television shows from New Zealand and England.
21: Oh, right.
2: The Brokenwood Mysteries. I love that show. It's from New Zealand, Josh.
21: It's a New Zealand.
15: The Kiwis?
2: Kiwis.
21: Yeah, it's
2: right.
21: A New Zealand murder mystery show.
2: Yep.
21: Have you seen the Australian one, Deadlock, like Loch Ness Monster?
2: I haven't seen Deadlock. I'm going to write
21: it's
2: it down,
21: Australian,
2: though.
21: Australian murder mystery, one murder through the entire season.
2: Oh.
21: And the murder's excellent. Actually, the mystery is fantastic. But Deadlock itself, the first season is set in Tasmania.
2: Oh, my gosh.
21: And it is the weirdest picture, if you will,
2: yeah,
21: a murder mystery show set in northern Florida.
2: Ah. Oh, okay.
21: Okay. Yeah. The craziest, my people, just uh-huh. By the, let's say, the dumbest Whitey Magoos. <one girl. laughs> And that's half the town. And then the other, so half the town are people who are just wandering around going, I'm going to sue you. I'm going to sue you. My dad's going to beat up your dad. I'm going to sue you. And then the other half of the town is every kind of lesbian you've ever met. It is the weirdest, weird. I watched the first three episodes with my mouth down.
2: Oh,
21: so the
2: my
21: first
2: God.
21: Season is Tasmania. The second season is even, it's set in Darwin, which means it's all of that and crocodiles.
1: Oh. Oh. Wow. Was the murderer a crocodile?
15: A lesbian crocodile.
1: Yeah.
21: I'm not giving it away.
15: Yeah.
21: I'm not going to give
15: no.
21: it away.
1: All right.
15: And these are fiction?
21: Oh, yeah. This is a murder mystery show. And this is, there's good work being done with the storytelling and the rest of the world. But right now, I'm trapped in a world of Korean dramedies.
1: Oh, my girls are, too. They love the Korean dramedies.
21: It's Bon Appetit, Your Majesty. It's a time travel foodie thing where this Michelin star chef goes back in time and becomes the emperor's... head cook in the Middle Ages in Korea.
15: Oh. This is my impression of every Korean dramedy. I lived in Korea for 2 years.
21: Right.
15: So these would be...
21: 1952?
15: Hajima! Otoke! It's a lot of... those are actual Korean words.
2: They go up up at the end. Yeah.
21: They're going up? Well, it's there's that. And there's... You know how a lot of the new mystery shows... You're familiar with the magical black person who can come in and fix all the things?
15: Yeah, it's sort of a trope.
21: Yeah, it's a real nice trope. Here's a new one. Here's a new one. New trope, you guys.
2: Uh-huh.
21: The autistic kid. The autistic person who's going to... It's a monk-like thing, but it's going more and more towards the bigger end of the spectrum.
1: Yeah.
21: And so there's Patience, which is based on Astrid, and those are both ones, I think, Norwegian or Danish, and then there's the British version. And there's a Korean one called Extraordinary Agent Wu, and she is... it's outstanding. It's fantastic. And then I watched that one. That was really good. Korean murder mystery, lawyer thing.
1: Mm-hmm.
21: And then now it's a mystery called Phantom Lawyer, and it's about a Korean lawyer who is the lawyer for ghosts.
1: Oh.
21: It's very Quantum Leap.
15: I've got to see it.
2: Yes. I've got to see it. Yeah. You've taken it to a whole new level.
15: I have to see Ghost Lawyer.
21: Yeah. Ghost Lawyer is amazing. I'm sure they're going to make an American version of it. It's on
2: Lawyer.
21: Netflix.
1: I was going to say, where are you finding these?
15: Yeah, those are like huge on Netflix, aren't they?
21: Right. Once you go, if you start with K-pop Demon Hunter, you will find...
2: Your whole
15: Squid
2: world
15: Game
2: opens up.
15: To,
21: a brave new world. Yes.
15: Yeah. All right. Well, that we got deep into the...
2: Yeah.
21: That killed 5 minutes. And what else you guys got?
2: You're damn right.
21: You got 4 hours of radio. Let's do this.
1: What? Yeah, please, Jackie, Phil. We needed you today.
15: Hajima.
25: What are you saying?
1: I think I've seen the lawyer one.
21: Yeah, what are you saying?
27: I forget what Hajima means. Otokay means like how or why would you? Why would this happen? How would that happen?
2: So instead of why, they go why?
27: Right.
2: Okay. That's interesting. All right.
1: Police in California helped rescue a Shetland pony spotted running loose. The San Jose Police Department said the officers received a call about a pony loose in a neighborhood. Officials were eventually able to find the owner, who said the Sheltie had escaped the night before. This is a big story, kids. That pony's now home.
27: Oh, well, good. That's good.
21: Well, thank God.
1: That's the whole story.
21: Thank God the pony lived.
1: Yeah.
21: It's we have coyotes in our neighborhood. We
27: you got, do?
21: Oh, yeah. We also have a lot of feral cats. I'm hoping that one thing is going to be solved.
2: That's not bad. 50%.
21: Uh-huh. It's, though I will say the coyotes are kind of intimidating. We also have a very, very aggressive skunk family, which wins all interactions.
1: Because
21: I don't want to have the conversation with a skunk.
2: I just saw a report on like CBS Overnight or whatever the hell it was. Uh-huh. There's a family or a group, a bunch of coyotes moved into a... it's only like a half-finished office building in downtown Los Angeles or something.
21: And
2: it's just, and people are feeding them.
21: Of course they are. So we're helpers.
2: Yes.
21: We love animals in Los Angeles.
2: That's right. I mean, there are coyote babies, and the coyotes have moved in. And
27: That's really wild.
2: Yeah, half the neighborhood's upset, and the other half.
27: Because now there's this unfinished office building, and the workers are like...
21: And it's a pack of coyotes live in it.
2: And you go, they take the cameras down there, and the coyotes are laying out on the upper deck. Yeah, it's unbelievable. And I guess at night, they really get loud. Yeah.
27: Wow. So,
21: wow.
2: It's awful.
27: We'll get coyotes here.
2: Oh, yeah.
27: Right next to the station. Oh, yeah. And they do sound, they make some wild noises.
25: Yeah, it is kind of scary.
27: They're either mating or killing each other or both simultaneously.
1: Yeah. They are well fed, too, the ones around here.
27: Oh, man.
1: Have you noticed?
2: Oh, yeah.
28: I've noticed we don't have feral cats.
1: No, we don't.
27: And a couple DJs are missing.
2: Is that what's happening?
1: Oh, I haven't seen a lot of deer lately either. Yeah. A town in Canada can breathe a sigh of relief after they tackled the foul smell.
27: We have actual audio of that from Jackie. Yeah.
1: After they tackled the foul smell of rotten fish that has wafted over their community for years, St. Mary's, Newfoundland and Labrador, not the dog, has been plagued by the stench ever since about 110 tanks, each holding 3,000 gallons of fermented fish sauce, was left behind when the Atlantic Seafood Sauce Company was abandoned more than 20 years ago.
21: Oh. What? Nobody knew what.
1: The sauce kept on fermenting.
25: Whoa.
1: As the bacteria did what bacteria do, they break things down and apparently caused a smell so bad that St. Mary's volunteer mayor, Steve Ryan, said it was almost too difficult to describe.
2: I didn't volunteer for this. Thank you very much.
1: He said, quote, "The worst rotted fish you've ever smelled in your life times 100.
27: Man.
1: Over the next few months, workers will drain the vats of left-behind fluid and mix it with peat moss, which will absorb the foul-smelling liquid.
27: Oh,
1: that project will cost about $1.2 million. Imagine getting that job. Hey,
21: it's weird that it took 20 years.
27: Yes.
1: Yeah, right?
2: You're out of work.
21: Are they finding the company, or did the company go bankrupt?
1: That's all the information I have. That's sorry, Jackie.
21: You've been given fun facts.
1: Yeah.
21: Fair enough.
1: Yeah. Yikes.
27: Man. That's cool that nature's taking care of it, though. The peat moss.
2: Oh, the peat moss.
1: Right. Yeah.
21: I wonder if it'll make good fertilizer.
27: It might.
1: Yeah.
2: How do you feel about a gardener named Peat Moss?
27: I'm all for it.
21: I went to high school with a kid named Pete Moss.
2: You did not.
21: His name was, it just occurred to me, his last name was Moss, and his parents named him Pete.
27: Did he go by Peter, or did he stick with Pete Moss?
21: I think he was Pete when we were kids, and I think he's Peter now.
1: I hope.
2: Peter Moss. Everybody's got to go.
21: You can't hide it.
27: Yeah.
21: You would have to change it to my middle name. Oh, you know what? His name was Jim. I'm here all week, you guys.
27: That?
21: Yes, don't forget, I can't tell you.
2: That's entirely different.
21: He might have had a brother named Pete.
27: That was.
21: Is that helping?
4: No, let's go with that.
27: That's the best story we've had.
4: I'm sorry, his name was Jim.
27: Nope. You know what? His name was Jim.
21: The timing on that worked well. You guys, I do stand up. A lot of people don't know this about me. Right.
1: You're very
2: Jackie Cation this weekend at Helium in Indianapolis, then August 21st at Hort Sherman Place in Des Moines.
21: Right.
2: And then the 22nd at Englert Theater in Iowa City with both Hoyt Sherman and Englert with the amazing Maria Bamford.
21: Right, and then right after Christmas, I'm in Milwaukee. Don't you have Wisconsin listeners?
2: Oh, yeah.
21: Yeah, I'm doing the improv the day after Christmas, which would be the 26th if you...
4: you're there with Jim Moss.
21: I'm there with Jim Moss. Jim Moss might come back.
2: Please, promise me you'll retell that story on whatever stage is next.
27: Have you been traveling a lot?
21: That's all I do. That's all. It's amazing. So my husband's a game designer, which is why we're here for Gen Con.
2: Oh, okay.
21: And I'm doing Helium for everyone who is married, essentially, to a gamer.
2: Uh-huh.
21: Because I like games, too. I'm not made of stone, but I can't do it for 12, 15 hours a day. But some people, if you want to take a break, go to Helium and watch me do the stand-up. Anyway, but the... Yeah, so whenever we travel, we always do a game thing. Like, we go to a game store, we bring a game, we play a game. And we went to Berlin,
25: mm-hmm.
21: and we did an escape room in Berlin a couple of months ago.
2: You know, the mind boggles right now.
21: Man. Right. You could be forgiven if you'd be worried about what the storyline of that escape room is. It was not that.
2: Okay, good.
21: It isn't great, but it was 1984. It was when it was sent.
2: Okay.
21: And if you don't remember, everyone in this room does.
1: Yeah.
21: But in 1984, Germany was split in half like a divorced couple.
2: Right.
21: Had split up a house. Right. And then East Berlin was in East Germany, and it was split in half like bunk beds. And so, the theme of the escape room was to escape from an East Berlin, an East Berlin apartment building into a West Berlin toy store. And
2: really?
21: Yes. So, I'm not good at escape rooms, right? I'm not good at puzzles. I'm a team player. So whenever I do an escape, and some people don't even like, have you guys done escape rooms?
1: I can't do it.
27: No, I don't think I would like it.
2: No.
25: Yeah, I've done a couple.
1: I would be real stressed. I would be, I couldn't.
21: You can always leave. You can't take your $35 back, but other than that, you can go.
1: Okay.
21: Because people are always like, I don't want to be trapped in it. You're not. Right. Nobody's trapped.
27: Oh. Okay.
21: It turns out it's a strip mall. You're fine. You're allowed to leave. And I just wander around waiting for it to end. Like, for someone to figure out the puzzles. Mm-hmm. And I'm like, hey, I found an Allen wrench. and so we had to unlock things and disconnect the voice and video, supposed voice and video recording. And then we moved a toilet. And then we crawled through a crawl space to get to the West Berlin toy store. Yeah, it was incredibly well done. Yeah. Like the production on the set design was extraordinary. And the 26-year-old who had designed it said, "Did it look real? Did it feel?" And I was like, "Yeah. Yeah, I'm a little twitchy over here. This is not good. This doesn't feel good for me." And then we went to the Stasi Museum after that. And the Stasi, of course, were the East German, Soviet secret police. And it wasn't much of a secret because there's obviously a building. And it was their office building.
2: Not really a well-kept secret. Yeah.
21: And they turned it into a museum. And I'm not super hippie skippy, but I walked in and I was like, I don't like the vibes in this place.
1: Yeah.
21: Some real nonsense went on here. I don't like it. So I lasted only about 40 minutes, and then I went to the gift shop and got a tote.
2: All right.
21: Here's what I learned at the Stasi Museum. Not every museum needs a gift shop.
27: That's true.
21: I have been to the killing fields in Cambodia. No gift shop.
2: No gift purpose. Shop.
21: Yeah. Nobody wants a Khmer Rouge keychain.
27: No.
2: Have you seen my keys? Yes, they're on the Khmer Rouge. Never mind.
1: We'll have more from Jackie coming up.
2: Yep.
1: We have Al Jackson on the way in just a little bit. 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
2: Thank you, Christy. 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
1: I don't DoorDash, so I don't know. But
27: no, I mean, you got a tip and fees and all that stuff. Yeah. And
1: How are you going to buy that car for me for him if you keep spending this kind of money?
20: That's what I told him. I said, Christy's going to sell me this car.
1: He wants to sell it like next week.
28: I'll buy it. I need another car.
1: Do you? Yeah. I'm serious.
28: Oh, yeah. I'm buying it away. Oh, me and Pat are going to arm wrestle for it.
20: Yeah. Oh, you're going to win. I just had surgery.
28: 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Why do you think we're arm wrestling?
27: You're selling your 24-year-old daughter's car?
1: Yeah.
27: I'm just interested in the driver's seat. Not much for that. There's no number too high.
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14: About that's also posted there as well. Al Jackson on a Thursday here on Bob and Tom Radio. Things you may have missed on a Thursday morning. French authorities allowing 84,000 evacuees from a massive wildfire in southwest France to return home. The announcement Thursday marks a positive turn in the battle against the blaze, which has burned an area four times the size of Paris, France. 220,000 people had been forced to flee. Higher humidity and cooler temperatures have raised hopes for relief. Rain also forecast in the region, but not enough to fully extinguish the flames as firefighters remain fully mobilized. The fires are part of a series of blazes affecting not just France, but southern Europe, including Spain, Greece, and Turkey. And that's a look at things you may have missed. More of the Bob and Tom Show coming up.
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19: Thanks for joining us. With us in the studio, comedian Billy Gardell, Comedy Central, with a Comedy Central stand-up special. Where'd you film that?
29: New York, at the Hudson Theater, which is really cool. Mm-hmm. It was, two blocks off of Broadway. And I called my dad to try to share a moment with him.
14: Mm-hmm.
29: My dad was a steel worker in Pittsburgh, so I should have known better. Mm-hmm. I said, Dad, I'm two blocks from Broadway. He goes, yeah, well, enjoy it. That's probably as close as you're ever going to get.
4: All right, Dad. Well,
19: thanks, Dad.
4: Thanks a lot.
8: Love you, too.
29: His favorite game to play with me when I'm home is, look at the TV star taking out my trash.
4: That's his favorite little game. He loves to show the neighbors. Look, still takes it to the curb.
8: Uh-huh. Now he can read and types like a secretary.
19: Yeah.
10: Mm-hmm. Yeah, that's what it'll
2: I babysat a cat a couple weeks ago. No, it went in the show.
19: Oh, he.
2: Then he started picking his out of his litter box and dropping him in the middle of the living room floor.
19: Oh, this is a protest.
2: It did seem like some sort of action. Cats are,
1: funny.
2: You know, jerks, basically.
19: Can be.
2: Cats are jerks.
19: Comedian Jim Gaffigan joins us in the studio, a family man, a clean liver. Now, when you're on stage, Jim, you don't do a blue kind of show, do you?
11: I'm very clean and kind of, you know, I talk about cake for like an hour because, you know, cake's an important topic.
19: Cake, absolutely. Tell me about cake.
11: We all know cake's bad for us. You know, sometimes we try and disguise the fact we're having cake. It's breakfast. I can't have cake. I'll have a muffin. You know the difference between a cake and a muffin? What? Nothing. How about those mini muffins? How much denial are we in when we're eating mini muffins? Oh, I'm just going to have like one or 12. They're so small, they don't really count. They're like muffin vitamins. When I eat them, I feel like an astronaut. That's why I have them for breakfast. You can't have cake for breakfast. Unless it's a pancake. How'd that slide through? You're not having cake for breakfast. You're having fried cake with syrup for breakfast. Now load up on that and try not to nap.
2: Bob and Tom.
12: Five.
8: Four. Three. Two. One.
2: They put the F in professional.
13: Hi, everybody. This is Christy Lee, and here's a classic bit of comedy.
8: Yeah, don't!
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16: It is a bit of an older sport, but it's getting younger. I saw some number that said 68% of the pickleball players are above 60.
1: Whoa.
16: That is only rivaled by the...
2: Oh, carefully. Welcome back to the Bob and Tom Show in the O'Reilly Auto Parts Studios. Christy Lee at the news desk.
1: Howdy, chick.
2: Hey, there's...

0: That was the question.
1: Mm.
0: Yeah, if they
2: would say, "Can I go up your shirt?"
0: Can I go? I remember vividly a guy saying, "Can I go up your shirt?"
3: Oh. Yeah, yeah, and it wasn't a casual question; it was more like that. It was. I'm very excited, but I know that I'm supposed to ask.
4: Madam, may I please?
5: Quite a lot of fumbling back then.
3: We having a good time. Can I? You happy?
4: Would it be okay if I honked your baby feeders?
3: At that point, we're all going home.
2: Birthdays today. Oh, 1918, Emily Bronte.
6: Oh, yeah.
3: Cheerful. Right. Cheerful.
4: Boy, her and that house must have just been typewriters.
0: I know, right?
2: Yeah.
4: Every room just clack, clack, clack, clack.
2: I'm working on it. Who is it? Okay. Come on down to dinner. Yeah. 1863, Henry Ford.
4: Ah.
2: 1941, Paul Anka was born.
6: Wow.
2: How about that?
4: Wrote the Tonight Show theme?
2: Yep.
3: He wrote everything. Didn't he write everything?
2: Yeah. Pretty much. Yeah, he did write My Way. Yeah.
3: He wrote the Coca-Cola ads?
4: Oh.
3: That guy was...
6: He made a living.
4: He did that Navy song.
6: In the Navy?
4: Anka's Away.
3: I'm leaving.
5: He wrote that.
3: I think we're done.
6: Did he do "You're Having My Baby"?
2: Oh yeah, he did.
6: Yeah,
5: he didn't write that though.
6: He didn't.
5: Jim Moss wrote that.
3: Waiting for that.
2: Jim Moss was a great.
6: We've made Jim Moss a star today, Jackie.
3: That's it.
6: Yeah.
2: 1947. Arnold Schwarzenegger was
4: your favorite movie of his.
2: Schwarzenegger, Terminator. I like the second one, but I think the first
4: one. You like that better than Junior?
5: And Twins?
0: Kindergarten Cop?
7: I think. Kindergarten Cop.
2: You know what, though? True Lies is pretty good.
4: That is amazing.
0: Hands down.
4: It doesn't get much more entertaining.
2: The first time
3: I
2: saw
3: it. He punches a dog.
2: True Lies.
4: Well, the dog was attacking him.
3: Right, right.
2: That's true. The dog deserved it.
3: I do like it made me laugh only because who has the sense of self that when a Doberman pincher is running at you, plant yourself and then just go claw? And I was like, wow. And I believe that was a trained dog. Everyone should calm down.
4: Oh, yeah.
3: No dogs were harmed.
2: Yeah, that dog.
4: Remember when the machine gun falls down the stairs and takes out 60 people?
6: Yes.
4: Bad guys.
0: Yeah.
4: Yeah.
2: I hadn't seen that.
4: It was in True Lies.
2: I was. I must have been in the bathroom.
3: I've only seen it once, but the only scene I remember is the dog punching and the gaslighting when he doesn't tell Jamie Lee Curtis and he sets her up, and I'm like, oh, why not ex-husband if ex-husband shaped? Because you don't get to set me up with that big of a lie.
0: Well, I think
3: still.
4: For her safety.
0: For her safety.
3: It's for your own good,
4: yes.
3: Honey.
2: Yeah.
3: It turns out, let me treat you like a child. And then,
4: don't worry, darling.
3: Don't worry. Yeah, don't worry your pretty little head.
2: In the meantime, can I have a piece of chess?
6: Yes.
3: Exactly.
2: Jamie Lee Curtis. Let's see, just for Josh, 1960, Richard Linklater was born.
4: Hit and miss in my book.
2: Oh, yeah.
4: Yeah. But the good is great.
2: 61, Lawrence Fishburne. 63, Lisa Kudrow.
4: I love her.
2: 68, Terry Crews.
4: Oh, he's cool, too.
2: 1970, Christopher Nolan.
4: One day he'll
3: Did he make Odysseus speak like Batman?
2: Although, like Bane. I wondered which would break first, your mind or your body.
4: We must set sail.
2: Let's see, 1971, Tom Green. 74, Hilary Swank.
4: Tom Green has Dan Aykroyd on one of his recent podcasts, and I have yet to listen.
2: Oh, my. That's got to be great.
4: Oh, I'm pumped.
2: Yeah. Okay, what's coming up in the news, Christy?
6: Coming up, we have Al Jackson.
4: Although they may just talk about Canada the whole time. Now that I think.
2: Well, I grew up in Thunder Bay. Well, I grew up in... All right. We'll be back. We're in the O'Reilly Auto Parts Studios. 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
20: There is pro pickleball, and doubles is a much bigger deal than singles.
21: It is.
20: Pro pickleball.
21: Yeah, it is. Yeah.
20: You
4: porn
20: guys know
4: is the
20: who,
4: same way. Yeah. Doubles porn gets more views than solo porn.
6: Yeah, I think we need to wrap this up.
4: You see,
6: now.
4: When two people
6: see
4: have sex,
2: somebody.
6: See what you've done,
20: no, Josh,
6: him?
20: You didn't need to explain it.
2: Oh, somebody's going to get a text after this.
4: You know what? I mistook your silence for not understanding. I'm sorry.
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30: 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Thanks for tuning in. We couldn't do it without you, the Bob and Tom Show listener. Whether you're male, female, or you just identify as a listener, we're glad that you're here with us, especially on a Thursday. Comedian Al Jackson coming up next. Zooming his way in from his home state of Colorado, the city Denver, and he's a fan of the Colorado Rockies, and for good reason. His girlfriend works for the team. Al gets extremely good tickets to the games. 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
6: Hi, everybody. Christy Lee with your Bob and Tom news update. The start-stop fighting between the United States and Iran appears to have entered a new phase, as Saudi Arabia has publicly joined military escalations. Despite several days of relative calm, both sides carried out military strikes in the last 24 hours that once again risk a return to all-out war and further expansion in the region. Todd Blanche's nomination to become attorney general has stalled as lawmakers scrapped a planned committee vote. Key Republicans have demanded more assurances about the settlement of President Donald Trump's lawsuit against the Internal Revenue Service. The Senate Judiciary Committee had been scheduled to vote today to advance Blanche's nomination to the floor. And a Northern California lifeguard is being hailed as a hero after saving a boy from pounding surf. The dramatic rescue, which went viral at Seabright Beach in Santa Cruz, caught the attention of President Donald Trump. The president said he will invite the lifeguard and possibly the boy to the White House. Several adults tried to help but retreated due to the powerful surf. Eventually, the young man and a colleague brought the boy safely ashore. And that's your news. I'm Christy Lee. More of the Bob and Tom Show on the way.
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1: The man in the studio with us is comedian Greg Hahn. You ever driven in a Corvette?
4: What do
1: you
4: mean? I'm a little bit tall for the Vette.
1: Are you really?
3: That's a big car. Yeah.
1: Put the seat back.
4: That's an idea. Yeah.
1: How tall are you?
4: I'm 6'4". Yeah. I got a huge SUV.
1: I just
4: look at the rear view thinking, I got to get some friends. Rows and rows of seats. Nobody in them. I just go from gas station to gas station.
1: Hey, want a ride?
2: Yeah. Tell them about your 3-point plan for success, Greg.
4: What is that? Where I bought the car is too expensive?
2: Right.
4: My house is too expensive?
2: Right.
4: Knock up a fat girl. I'm out of it.
2: Yes, sir. Mr. Check Success. That's Greg Hahn.

0: 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I have piston basketballs. 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
10: She's as happy as Jim Moss.
12: She wasn't being rude. No. We just had to do a transition.
10: I heard the music and I was like, get off stage, get off stage.
13: Jackie is a professional.
12: Anywho,
14: We're in the O'Reilly Auto Parts studios. When did I become the quiet, soothing voice? There's Christy Lee at the news desk.
13: Hi.
14: There's Pat Godwin.
15: Hey, chick.
14: That's right. There's the one, the only Jess Hooker.
16: Hello.
14: There's Josh Arnold.
17: Hi.
14: Yes. Ace Cosby.
18: Hello.
14: Jeff Oskey.
18: Yep.
14: Yeah. I'm Chick. Hello, hello, hello.
13: Are you done, Jeff? What's going on?
17: Oh, no, I'm great.
13: Okay.
17: Are we joined by
14: the one, the only Al Jackson? There Yay! He is. Hey, Al. How's it going?
16: Hey, Al. Hold on.
17: He's not getting any of our
15: hear us, apparently.
2: Yeah. Bye, Chick.
13: Can you hear us?
16: No. We can hear
10: Let's
16: you.
10: Let's say
16: on.
10: Something nice about him. Well, he can't hear us.
13: He looks very handsome.
10: Uh-oh. He does.
14: Albert?
10: Oh, he's gone. Now we got no video.
14: Hello.
10: No.
18: Have I?
14: We'll just wait.
18: This is embarrassing.
13: Yeah. You think we'd know how to do this by now.
18: And if I produced the show, I would feel such shame.
15: Oh. Yeah, man, I would quit.
14: Why don't you try Work for Sunshine? Why don't you call
16: he's
14: Al
16: give
14: Jackson?
16: You another finger here in a second.
15: Oh. Yeah. Time to retire.
14: Can you hear us now?
15: That was scary.
14: All right.
19: Who's going to stop me? What's up? I see my girl Jackie's in the building.
10: Yeah. I know. How's it going, Al? It's awesome.
19: I'm doing great. I haven't talked to you in forever.
10: Decades.
19: How are you?
10: I'm good. It turns out the aging process is real. we're both above ground, so we win.
14: That's right.
19: Absolutely.
14: That's
19: and you know what? At Jackie, I don't know. I almost started a phrase with at this age, and I think you age when you say that. But honestly, I am so comfortable with myself and so happy with like what is going on. Like when I see you, I don't say, oh, Jackie is getting old. I'm like, that's my friend. You just make people happy when they see your face. Do you realize like you have that effect?
10: I do not,
19: on the
10: but
19: world?
10: I am the golden retriever of humanity. So.
19: Just right. So funny all
10: Thank
19: the
10: you.
19: Time. I remember you did me and my buddy Forshaw's podcast, and I found the archives and I listened to, you have a super interesting life story. When I saw you on the show today, because I was going to hit the crew with this question, and I'm going to ask you this question first, because I was thinking about this, y'all. Like, I feel like there's some things that happen to you that just should have one word dedicated just to that feeling.
14: Okay.
19: You know, like you can, you, so like they say like when you step on like a man of war on the beach in Japan, it's so painful. There's just one word in that culture for that feeling. Hmm. Like the scenarios I have so far is when you've gotten somewhere and you realize you've left something important, just like your passport or something, like that feeling of just like dread.
13: I've had
19: you
13: that.
19: Know, and it's just like, but there just needs to be. Like, I also have a scenario, I don't know if I can say this, but like if you're at a nightclub and you're on any number of substances, which alcohol, let's leave it at that, and you open your phone and you get like a bad news and that feeling of like all the euphoria melts away and you realize the real world has come back in immediately.
10: Al Jackson
19: like,
10: is really funny.
14: Yeah.
10: But what you should know is that he's also super deep. And he's a great comic. But
15: yeah,
10: you
15: want to
10: know what the sad one word is? The one sad
19: word? Yeah, or
10: word?
19: Just like whatever, like, no, just any kind of scenario that is so unique to anything else that would happen in life that just deserves its own word.
17: So Buzzkill is the second scenario, but Buzzkill's been, it's not just about anymore.
19: It doesn't matter what, if it's good or bad, but just it's so unique. Yeah. It just needs its own world. So think about it this week and then come back to me. It doesn't have to be bad.
16: Okay.
19: I just gave a horrible example.
16: I think you're right. Yeah. Okay.
10: My stepmother used to say when she was like, you know, if you were born in the rain, that's really sad. But if you're 30 and you're still standing in the rain, get out of the rain. She's just like, you got to move on at some point. Get some help. And
19: she was full of a lot of pep talks. Rain is super underrated.
16: Rain?
19: I think a lot of people like it. I love a good rainstorm.
13: I love rain. Sure.
19: I love to nap in the rain. Yeah. I like when it's on and like the game's on. It's like, well, can't go outside. Got to watch TV.
13: Yeah.
19: I think I low key like rain over sun.
13: And smells so nice and clean.
10: Yeah.
13: And
10: it's cozy.
13: It is cozy.
11: Heck yeah.
13: Makes things grow. It's awesome.
20: Al, you said low key, and I live with three teens. And if I hear anything low key anymore, I'm just going to start smacking them. Like everything, like low key, I like tacos. And it's like, there's nothing low key about that. We all like tacos.
17: Yeah.
20: Like there's nothing understated. Do you know what I mean?
17: Right. Like, you can just like tacos.
20: Low key, I like to breathe. Yeah.
16: Do you have high key?
19: I don't know why high key didn't.
16: Yeah.
19: High key didn't really get as popular as low key.
16: Yeah.
19: But High key.
11: High
19: yeah,
11: key.
20: I've never even heard that.
11: Low key, high key.
16: High key is high key. Like I'm really looking forward to this weekend because I'm really excited about it. Yeah.
19: Yeah, like I'm not almost like I'm not afraid to admit it. Like, hey, high key. Like, you know, I don't care what happens as long as the Browns win the Super Bowl. I don't care what happens this season. It's just like when you're just stating the obvious almost.
16: Yeah.
19: But yeah, low key's been like around forever. Maybe high key just takes a while to get its footing.
16: Yeah.
19: I did, Jess, I've been thinking about Scroll Up.
16: Yes.
19: The entire week. And, you know, my girlfriend who watches in the other room, like a psycho, like that movie Sliver, she told me afterwards, she was like, oh, well, me and my friends will do, you know, a thing where they say double click.
16: Oh, yeah. Okay.
19: And, yeah. Sorry. My camera fell off the...
16: Oh, I was
19: going to say, I saw the confused looks. It's just a man that can barely control his electronics.
16: That's okay.
19: And she says that they say double click.
16: Okay.
19: Like, you know, like, hey, if you got a question, just hold off. We're going to double click on in like 10 minutes and really get into it.
16: Oh,
19: and I was like, oh, that, yeah, it's kind of like get deeper into it.
11: I hate it.
16: Or, yeah. Okay, I guess I was thinking more like put a pin in it, like we'll come back to it later. Yeah.
19: Yeah.
16: Okay.
19: Or, yeah, and the fact that Josh hates it, I love it because Josh hates corporate speak.
17: Right.
19: So
17: right.
19: I know this is killing you.
17: Yeah, you just know that it's because it's corporate ease.
16: Yeah.
19: Yeah.
10: And it's weird. It's not bird's eye view anymore. It's drone's eye view.
16: Yeah.
17: No way.
16: Oh. Yeah.
11: I haven't heard drones idea.
10: Wow.
11: Really?
10: Yeah. And little kids aren't calling commercials. Little kids are calling commercials skip ads.
13: Oh, I can see that.
11: Skip ads.
13: Yeah.
10: It's like make the
13: skip ad on YouTube.
10: Make the skip ad go.
13: Skip ad go.
17: Dude, telling somebody though if their story's going on a little like if the setup is too long, telling skip ad.
10: That's not bad. I don't mind that.
17: Yeah, we could start that.
16: What's the one that my sister taught us that we've used where it's an acronym, too long.
17: Oh, I use it all TLDR. The time. Yeah,
16: TLBR. Yes, which I didn't know.
17: Too long didn't read.
16: Yeah, until she sent it to me, and I was like, "What the hell does this mean?"
17: And I use it joking. Like if anybody texts me, "Hey, how are things?" I just write TLDR. Yeah.
19: So my dad is sick. TLDR. It's funny. I'm going to use the phrase naturally. TLDR is low.
10: Is low key something?
19: Shade. Because that means somebody like wrote. Yeah, they wrote to you and they were like, Jackie, when you did the show today, you really hurt my feelings. You didn't bring my birthday up. And the fact that they're probably pouring their heart out and you're like, I didn't even read this.
13: Yeah.
19: It's really like a real deep shot.
17: It's so dismissive.
19: It is.
11: Is it okay to just not read it and not
17: To well, tell them, of yeah. course.
10: Well, I mean, tell me you guys are not. I mean, if I get an email that's more than like two paragraphs, oh, yeah. I will respond to each paragraph in a separate email. I'll read the first paragraph, I'll respond to it, and then I'll be like, wait, I think there was more to this. And then I'll read the second paragraph, and I'm like, oh, yeah, in other news.
19: What if we all, like, because obviously politics is all around us at all times, why don't we nominate Jackie as the email czar, and she just gets to make rules? Because, Jackie, I feel like any email over four sentences, if the first two aren't, here's your accommodations and you can use my JAG, I'm yeah. not reading the yeah. third sentence. Yeah. Like, it's just like nobody is. So, like, what is that for? It's almost like pop, like that fake popcorn when you get a TV. Like, no one's going to ever see that. Well, so just
10: and,
19: like,
10: and ChatGPT does not get it. Yes. The people that are using ChatGPT to write, you're just like, hey, there's no reason to gush for a page and a half when you're just going to ask if you can borrow my car.
13: Yeah. Yeah.
10: How about, hey, my car broke down. Can I borrow it while you're out of town? Yes. How about those two sentences? And here are my keys.
17: I hate emails. Yeah. It's just long letters or my... Raya has been declined.
19: Oh, Josh, I waitlisted. I'm still waitlisted on Raya. I've been with my girl for almost 4 years. They were like, and then I was talking to my a good friend the other day, and he said that he's in LA and he knows a girl that's a model, and she's like, oh, when I signed up for Raya, it's like an hour, and let me. I'm like, hot people do not understand how the world works. Raya, like, fascinating almost.
11: Yeah, Raya's the highfalutin dating site.
13: Yes,
11: right?
13: That's where all the
11: highfalutin dating site. That's what
13: actors
11: it is.
17: I've
13: actresses.
17: Honestly never even gone, like, can you just, I guess you can just go look at some sort of homepage.
11: Yeah, there must be a homepage.
10: I find out about dating sites through comedy, obviously. Yeah. Like, I found Ashley Madison is the cheating one, I think.
13: Yes. Yeah. Mm-hmm.
10: And I found out because at least two different comics were cheated on and then did bits about them. And I was like, wait, that's real? Like, there's like a cheating app.
13: Uh-huh.
10: Yeah.
19: Yes.
10: That's crazy.
19: And Jackie, if you want to find out about this cheating app, there's a documentary called Ashley Madison.
13: It's on Netflix.
19: It's on, I think, Netflix. Yeah,
13: yeah.
19: And the crazy thing is they got doxxed as a website, and they were like, somebody's trying to put them out of business. And so they were like, we're going to leak all the names. And they did. And you would think, well, that's the end of Ashley Madison. And it wasn't.
10: No.
19: People still got on it. Because that was how they found out about it. Was it leaking? And people were like, thank you for using this.
10: I didn't know being a jerk was this easy.
19: Yeah.
13: Wow. Al, did you have a word for us today? Because we're almost out of time already.
19: Oh, yes. Let's do this. Why don't you guys tell me what an unk is?
13: It's my uncle.
20: I'm Unk. I was told the other day.
16: Yeah.
11: Unk, huh?
19: Yeah. Okay. Talk to the people.
17: Is it giving off uncle vibes?
20: It's just you're kind of old, and but I think old and hip, but I was told old and not hip.
13: Oh,
11: so
13: okay.
11: So it's not as bad as boomer, but it's kind of the same.
16: It's younger than a boomer,
20: Yeah.
11: Okay.
19: What do you think, Jess? Because I think the way Jeff explained it was right. It can be used as like a pejorative, like, okay, Unk wants to listen to Jay-Z. You know, or it could just be like, you got a nice haircut and you pull up in a nice ride and everybody's like, all right, Unk.
16: Yes, it could be like, it goes both ways. It's like, you're bad. It goes both ways.
17: Oh, I love that.
16: Yeah.
17: Unk.
19: Where every man listening or in this room right now is an unk.
17: Yeah.
19: Just to save you some time.
16: Yeah, really.
13: Is there a female version of that?
16: Ooh.
13: Is it aunt?
10: Uh-oh. That's a terrifying question.
16: I know.
19: Well,
16: right?
19: I think in the black community, auntie is used almost always in a positive light.
10: Yes. Yeah,
16: for sure.
19: And it doesn't have to be your real aunt, but just like, auntie came through looking good. It's like a way to say, like, they're not related to you, and they're like older, but they, you know, they got something going on, and you like it. It's a nice thing to say.
16: Yeah, there's,
19: it's like
16: a little respect
19: an elder
16: on it. Yeah.
19: Yeah.
16: Yes.
19: A little speck on that.
16: Yeah.
13: All right. Well, thank you, Al.
11: Thanks, Al.
13: Love it.
10: Unk.
19: Thank you, guys. I love you, Jackie. You
10: I
19: still got the
10: too,
19: same
10: Al.
19: Number, same hood.
10: Yeah.
16: Yeah. Yeah.
19: Okay. I'll text you.
10: Let us bond. Yes.
19: Okay. Yes.
11: All right.
17: Thanks, Al. See you, buddy.
16: Bye, Al.
13: Bye.
19: I love you.
13: High prices are here to stay. 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
13: I don't DoorDash, so I don't know. But.
17: No, I mean, you got a tip and fees and all that stuff. Yeah. And,
13: oh, how yeah. are you going to buy that car for me for him if you keep spending this kind of money?
22: That's what I told him. I said, Christy's going to sell me this car.
13: She wants to sell it like next week.
20: I'll buy it. I need another car.
13: Do you? Yeah. I'm serious.
20: Oh, yeah. I'm buying it away. Oh, me and Pat are going to arm wrestle for it.
22: Yeah. Oh, you're going to win. I just had surgery.
20: I know. Why do you think we're arm wrestling?
17: You're selling your 24-year-old daughter's car?
13: Yeah.
17: I'm just interested in the driver's seat. How much for that? There's no number too high.
14: Can I?
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14: A training camp without offensive coordinator Eric Bieniemy. He remained away from the team yesterday after his wife, Mia, shot at their Virginia home. Chiefs coach Andy Reid says Mia has been released from intensive care and is improving. The couple's son, Elijah Bieniemy, arrested for the shooting and faces multiple charges. The Falcons announced that quarterback Tua Tagovailoa has a minor injury and should return soon. And the Falcons then added former Cowboy Cooper Rush to training camp with Michael Penix Jr. Major League Baseball last night, interleague action, Toronto over Washington, Cleveland beat the Reds, and the Dodgers over Seattle. In the American League, your winners, Baltimore, Tampa Bay, Kansas City, the White Sox, Houston, and Boston get wins. And in the National League, Miami, Arizona, the Mets, San Diego, San Francisco, Atlanta, and St. Louis all win. I'm Chick McGee, and that's your Bob and Tom Sports Update.
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26: It's an old Eskimo trick of how to catch a polar bear. Now, what you do is you go cut a hole in the ice.
27: Right.
26: Right? And then you take little peas, and you place them strategically 4 inches apart all the way around the hole.
27: Right.
26: And a polar bear will crawl up, and he'll look at it, and very much curiosity is what is going on there. Now, when he bends over to take a pee, you kick him in the ice hole.
1: all of your listeners saw them. You couldn't miss them. Of course, I'm talking about the Des Moines septuplets.
2: Oh, yeah.
1: And I know I can't be the only person that was secretly thinking, geez, I hope these kids don't get their mother's teeth. Whoa! She's got a smile like Count Chocula. Tom, she could chew through coaxial cable. Take her 4 hours to eat an ear of corn, I'm telling you. And believe me, Bob, I am delighted people donated baby food and diapers. I'm just hoping a dentist steps up to the plate. We're going to take fertility drugs. And we're going to keep all seven because it's God's will. Bull crap! God's will was for you to have zero. You screwed it up.
2: Eyebrow dandruff. That's disgusting. Is that a thing?
17: I'm not proud of it.
2: Why would you bring that up on the air?
17: I didn't. It was Christy did. Yeah. It was said in confidence off the air.
2: Yeah. Don't ever say eyebrow dandruff in front of a potential lover.
13: Oh, okay.
17: Hey, look, ladies, if I'm on top, you might get sprinkled on.
16: Well, let it snow.
2: If you're on top, I'll just let everybody else finish that.
17: Oh, I see. If you're on top, you got about eight seconds to live. Is that it?
2: I wouldn't say eight.
17: If you're on top, Godspeed to your ribs, ladies. Is that what we're getting at?
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2: 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This is Tom. Coming up Friday morning in the Bob and Tom Show, it'll be Failed Dimension News with Jeff Oskey.
4: We learned that they're trying to make the pork tenderloin the official state sandwich of Indiana. What you failed to mention, the official state sandwich of New Jersey is still the knuckle sandwich.
2: Yeah.
4: Five to the
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11: Hey, welcome back to the Bob and Tom Show. We're in the O'Reilly Auto Parts Studios. Christy Lee at the news desk.
13: Oh, we're having some fun today, aren't we?
11: Pat Godwin in the Auxiliary Performance Studio.
17: Hey, chick.
11: There's Jess Hooker.
16: Hello.
11: There's Josh Arnold.
17: Hi.
11: Ace Cosby.
5: Hello.
11: Jeff Oskey.
17: Hi, Chick.
11: Hi, buddy. I'm Chick, and we're in the middle of news, but we're also talking to the one and the only Jackie Cation.
16: Woo!
11: Who's out there on the road, a stand-up comedian, and also...
16: With the chatting.
11: And a Gen Con enthusiast. And
16: Gen Con enthusiast, big Dork Forest fan. That's my podcast.
11: Oh, yes.
16: The Dork Forest, where I talk to people about what they're dorking out about. I forget what it was this week. It's every week is... I mean, it can be anything. So.
11: Yeah, you can dork out about anything. Right?
16: You can dork out.
13: Are you running out of dorking topics?
16: I am not, because people come and do the same topic, but it's from a different angle, right?
13: Oh,
16: like
13: right.
16: I've done at least three different episodes about wrestling.
13: Okay. Where,
16: and in every case, I've had to say to the person who's talked to me about wrestling, well, it's been an hour. It's been great. You can keep talking about wrestling, but it turns out I'm done listening. Because the Dork Forest is what you can talk about whatever you want, and I will listen happily to whatever it is, whether it's... Yeah.
17: Jackie, have you ever had your dad on your podcast?
16: I have. I did not air it. Oh. Because it made me so full of rage.
17: Oh.
13: What was he dorking out about?
16: Dads do that. Well, my father's a big sales guy, right? Yeah. Like, he's an aluminum siding, window stores.
17: Oh, he's a tin man.
16: He's a tin man from back from the day, yeah. Right?
11: Huh.
16: And, God, he was so mad about that movie when it came out.
11: Really?
16: And then he saw it and he was like, no, it was pretty good.
17: Yeah.
16: And so he liked. And, but the, yeah, he, yeah, there was, he was supposed, I was like, Your dorkdom is sales. And he went on to explain that his dorkdom is sales, and every single interaction in his life is a sale.
13: Yeah.
16: Which means every time he talks to a person, whether that is his child, a lady, he's trying to sell him something.
17: Yeah. Mm-hmm. Wow.
16: His, you know, whether he's at the VA, whether he's at a 7-Eleven, whether he's trying to get free shoes from the VA, it doesn't matter what it is. And,
5: My father, he's 89. For 20 years,
6: wow,
5: he has taken advantage of all of the social services that are possible to take advantage of. Like when he was 40, he started telling people that he should get the senior discount. And when he was 70, he started working the opposite angle, where he's like, I need to get carded because I look so good. So, I mean, there's always an angle, there's always a twist. So, with the Dork Forest, which is on a hard drive somewhere, and one day when he dies, I might air it. But it made me so mad because he was talking about who he was dating in the early 60s. And I was like, I don't like the math on that, Dad.
6: Yeah.
5: You were still married to my mother. And he goes, it's not my fault.
17: Oh. Not my fault.
6: Yeah.
5: And I was like, it's specifically your fault. You were the one. And he's like, well, you don't want to hear about it. And I said, I don't. I don't want to hear about
13: it. How many times has he been married?
5: He's been married 2.5 times, 3 times, because he married my mother when he was 17 or 18, because of 1950s reasons.
13: Mm-hmm.
5: And then, as you can imagine, very romantic. Yeah. She was 16, he was 17. They got pregnant, they got married. And the only thing they were good at was having children.
13: Ah.
5: And then, they got separated when I was like 3 or 4 because my mother, there was so much hitting in my family before the age of 7. Yeah. And then my mother died and took 98% of the hitting with her. And then there was a leadership vacuum in hitting.
6: Okay.
5: And
6: yeah.
5: Two of my older brothers desperately.
6: They took over?
5: They desperately wanted to, but my father, who had left when I was like 3 or 4, because he was like, I think I can just leave. I'm an adult.
16: Yeah.
5: And I don't have to get hit by this lady. I got to go. I got a car. Wow. And so when she passed away, he came back into our lives, and he remarried almost immediately because he had 6 children under the age of 17.
6: Oh my God.
5: Chop, chop, and then remarry. And then so he remarried, he married my stepmother, who was amazing. She was all the things from The Sound of Music, except a Nazi, right?
6: Right.
5: It was singing, there were matching outfits, there was chores, there were charts and graphs, it was amazing. She was the only weird thing. Like, I would put Nancy Kashian up against anybody's mother for being driven mad by structure and by having 6 children. And like, for example, we weren't allowed to use like the Yahtzee paper. We had to recreate the Yahtzee document because she was saving the actual Yahtzee paper for when, like, the queen was going to come over and play Yahtzee.
17: Yeah. Sure.
5: It's insane. Anyway, but he had an affair on Nancy. And for 9 years.
17: Wow.
5: And when confronted with it, he said, not 9 years in a row. And that is funny.
6: Give me some credit.
5: Still a jerk. And so when they divorced, they still lived together like lesbians.
16: Okay.
5: My parents, they lived upstairs, and both of their mothers lived downstairs.
13: Oh, my God.
5: It was like
13: gosh.
5: The worst episode of The Golden Girls.
6: Oh, my God.
5: For like 3 years. And then Nancy started dating one of his old friends.
13: Well, that didn't go well, did it?
5: No, it was the best revenge ever. He's like, now I can't play cards with Bob. And I was like, oh, she got you where it hurts. Because my dad's a big gambler, right? He's not good at gambling. He's not bad at gambling. We always lived indoors. I always wanted the bike. Okay, so. But he, yeah, so, yeah, anyway. But, yeah, so he married this woman that he had been having the affair with. When she started dating Bob, he was like, I get married by Monday. And I said, are you getting married at Nancy? What are you doing? And so he was divorced within 3 months because he married Evelyn, and then they got divorced within 3 months.
13: Did she move back in? Did Evelyn move into the house too?
5: No. My dad moved out. Nancy sold the house because the house was in her name. And I was like, get him. And it was in her name because my father was constantly doing some sort of money laundering.
13: Wow. So, your dad's got it going on, doesn't he?
5: He's
13: a painter. I know. I've seen his artwork.
5: Right. And here's the thing. My brother Russ, who is his primary care provider at this time, is doing an amazing job because... And he has to because he's the only one who chose to live next to our father. And so all the rest of us, five of my brother's siblings, all live somewhere else. And we can't ask for help in our family. We're not good at it. We're good at helping you. And then we're good at saying, I can do it myself. And which isn't anything that we all need help. So it's hard to ask for help. And so my brother cracked me up the other day. And I want to know a bit about it, but there's no way. I don't know. So he can't ask for help, but all he could do is complain. And I thought he was going to get to the point where we weren't complaining about me not helping enough and then ask for help.
13: Right.
5: So what he started with was complaining about our dad and how much he needs to be driven around because he took away his car 2 years ago because it was dangerous.
13: Uh-huh.
5: He's 89. And then he started complaining about Nancy, our stepmother, who passed away, and she wasn't perfect. And then he started complaining about our dead mother who died when we were children because she wasn't perfect and was human. And then I was like, here we go. He's going to start complaining about his three brothers and two sisters, and we're going to need to, he's going to ask for help. And instead he goes, and what about the Sudan?
17: The Sudan?
5: Yeah, and I was like, what just happened?
11: Wow.
5: And he goes, well, everybody's sympathetic to Palestine and the Ukraine. Nobody talks about the Sudan. And I was like, you're correct. Uh-huh. Do you need me to visit more often? And he's like, yeah, I do. And I was like, and do you also need me to care about the Sudan? He was like, I do. I was like, fair enough. You're not wrong.
11: Wow.
5: So anyway, my dad's driving my brother Russ mad. But
13: does
5: that's
13: he live in
5: elder,
13: an assisted living
5: care.
13: Place? Or?
5: He lives in what he calls an old people apartment building. He's lived there for 20 years.
13: Okay.
5: The way my father has described it, since he was 69.
13: Right.
5: And so so he knows everybody and everything about this building. And he has, as my father describes it, any day of the week you can get a free DVD player in this building. So there's turnover.
11: Yeah. Okay. Just keep knocking on doors till nobody answers.
5: It's called cold calls.
11: Yeah.
5: And in his building, actual cold calls. Actual good cold Lord, calls. I apologize for that terrible
13: part. Well, we're all facing that someday.
11: Yeah, that's right.
5: My dad thinks he's going to die in August.
13: He does?
5: Every year he thinks he's going to die in August.
16: Oh, he calls his shot. Yeah.
5: Yeah, he's like, so as we get closer
13: every year in August?
5: Every year he starts worrying about, he's like, we all die in August. So every year, September, the whole family, he's like, we always die in August. So every year, September 2nd, I get a call from him going, well, I guess I'm good. So every year I visit him near the end of August.
11: Okay.
5: And then I always say, I will be back mid-September. Just to make sure he has something to live for. You know, I was like, I need another 20 minutes from you for my next album. And he's a fan.
13: Does he sell paintings? Does he actually sell his artwork? Does he go to
5: little
13: art fairs?
5: Or? Does not. During lockdown, I was accepting commissions.
13: Yeah.
5: Like people were like, would your dad draw me a Batman? And I was like, my father knows nothing of Batman, but he loves $100. If you give me $100 plus shipping, he will paint you a Batman, but you're getting the Batman you get.
11: Yeah.
5: And he did probably 15. He's made probably $3,000 and I don't take any kind of a cut. I've got a stack of his paintings where he's like, did you sell any of these paintings? I just sold one of them. It was a butterfly. Somebody wanted a butterfly. And so
17: are they pretty good?
5: Many of them are whimsical. Some of them are just nice animals or scenery.
17: Yeah.
5: He sells aluminum siding for 100 years, so he's really good at houses, as you can imagine. He can do structures real well.
13: As long as they're not brick, they're all vinyl.
5: And so, he'll sell you some.
13: No, I meant the painting.
5: Oh, right. Yeah, it's acrylics. He does acrylics, and they're usually 8.5 by 11, and they're $100. And I've got I got a dozen sitting in my. Anybody wants a painting, Jackie at Jackie Cation, me.
11: But you get what you get.
5: You do get well. The ones, because the thing is you could do a commission and he'll do it,
11: mm-hmm.
5: or you could look at the stack of ones that I've got. He's got some sheep. He's got a nice swan that he did. There's a fox. There's a lot of scenery ones because he can do a farmhouse. Uh-huh. Yeah, I like his chicken ones. They make me laugh. So I'll show you a picture later.
17: All right.
13: I can't wait to see it. I love that.
11: What's coming up in the news, Christy?
13: Coming up, we have an influencer making news. It's a very long...
17: Are they doing something positive or negative?
13: It's a very long story.
16: That's
13: so
16: too
13: I have
16: long.
13: It's way too long. But he took a bathtub up onto a mountain. That's all I'm going to tell you about that.
11: Huh. Oh, like in Mouse Hunt? Does it slide all the way down the mountain and end up in a lake somewhere?
17: I hope so.
13: No. But He's taking a bath on top of a mountain.
14: In the bathtub.
13: Yeah.
14: All right.
13: Yeah. We'll tell you about that.
14: Okay.
13: And we have Katsuobushi. Do you know what that is?
9: No. Mm.
10: Sounds Japanese.
13: It is Japanese. Very good, Jackie.
16: Is it food?
13: We'll talk about it. Yes.
16: Oh.
14: All right. We'll tell you what it is.
17: It's either food or tentacle porn if it's Japanese.
5: Could be both.
17: Yeah.
14: More, what is it? What do they call octopus?
16: Uh-oh.
14: The ring?
13: Calamari.
14: Calamari! Yeah, no. 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
27: Today, and it is so soft, so comfortable. Love it. And again, as I mentioned, another Bob and Tom pop-up store coming next month. And it's the end of July, so I assume they mean August. We'll find out together. 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
13: Hi, everybody. Christy Lee with your Bob and Tom Entertainment News Update. 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Academy Award-winning Irish singer-songwriter Glenn Hansard has died in a motorcycle crash. This happened in Dublin Wednesday. He was only 56. He played a member of a Dublin soul band in The Commitments and won an Oscar in 2008 for a song I'm sure you've heard called Falling Slowly from the wonderful film Once, in which he also starred. And HBO Max has launched a new vertical video clip feed dubbed HBO Max Shorts. The new feature is designed to help you, the user, discover something to watch by highlighting iconic and memorable scenes from the HBO Max library in a vertical, scrollable feed. Scroll up, and that's your news. I'm Christy Lee. More of the Bob and Tom Show coming up.
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8: Kid Rock here with us in the studio. And
13: we apologize for Mr. McGee.
8: We also have the Twisted Brown Trucker Band through the glass. Thanks again, ladies and gentlemen, for getting up. And they are going to share their great artistry with us this morning. You're just back from Iraq. We spoke about that, and I think it's great that you're doing that. Oh, you also were involved in the auto show. Mm-hmm. Can you talk a little bit about that?
9: Detroit Auto Show?
18: Mm-hmm. Yeah, we did a thing for General Motors. And, I love to do as much as I can there with the car companies, especially because Michigan, that's where I grew up. Mm-hmm. My father was an auto dealer.
8: Did your dad do his own commercials?
18: No.
8: Okay.
9: No.
20: Come on down to Rock Motors. That's Rock Motors. Nobody deals like Rock Motors. I'll stand on my head or eat this car.
23: Here's my son to sing about it.
20: Sing about it.
23: Kid.
20: What? You bad, bad daddy rock.
18: Free lap dance with new tires.
20: There you go.
9: Uh-huh.
8: Wow, I think Mr. Rock will never do another interview with us. Mm-hmm.
24: Jim Gaffigan joins us in the studio. Jim is a veteran comedian and actor, famous for a couple of oddball appearances on Sex and the City.
25: But I am an actor and a comedian, but I'll tell you guys, I wish I was a film director just in everyday life, so when someone was telling me a boring story, I could just go, and cut! I didn't finish.
20: We got it. That's a wrap. And cut.
25: When you think about it, that would come in handy. You come home late. God, your wife's like, where the hell were you? And cut. All right, let's try it again. This time you don't care where I was. In fact, you're happy to see me. Let's try it topless. Action.
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11: Very funny.
32: Thank you.
11: Hey, welcome back to the Bob and Tom Show. We're in the O'Reilly Auto Parts Studios. Christy Lee at the news desk.
13: Hello.
11: There's Pat Godwin.
32: Nope.
11: Pat Godwin is on the road.
13: Had to leave.
11: All right. There's Jess Hooker.
32: Hello.
11: There's the one, the only, Josh Arnold.
33: Hi there.
11: Hi. There's Ace Cosby.
33: I'm here.
11: There's Jeff Oskey.
34: Chick.
11: Hey, I'm Chick. And Christy, what do we have?
13: We have a guest.
11: Oh, we have a guest. Yes, Jackie Cation. Yes.
32: Still here, hanging out.
11: Hi,
32: bringing
11: there.
32: It.
11: That's right.
34: You are bringing it.
11: Yes, thank
13: sure
11: you.
13: Are bringing it. Thank you.
11: Bringing the heat.
32: Go to JackieCation.com, see the things.
11: And the Dork Forest.
32: And the Dork Forest and the Jackie and Lori Show. You guys know Kilmartin, right?
13: Oh, yeah.
32: Oh,
13: yeah.
32: Lori Kilmartin.
13: She was here recently, wasn't she? Or
32: she should have been.
34: At least via Zoom, we talked to her.
13: Yeah.
32: She's a delight.
11: I think my favorite Lori Kilmartin piece is when she was going to marry Martin Sheen, right?

0: ophthalmology.
1: Okay.
0: And essentially, it's just one of us does something to, because we're so tired, we're aging, that one of us does something to the other person and then says, is it better now? Or now?
1: Okay.
2: You know, those are my sex jokes, you guys. Come on out to the helium.
1: A lot of couples could learn from that.
2: Yeah.
1: And you could learn from Jackie. She's our guest comedian appearances. And Jackie Cation, she's unbelievable. On the Bob and Tom Show, brought to you by Lee's Famous Recipe Chicken. Lee's is famous for a reason, and I believe Christy and Josh just had some Lee's.
2: We sure did, and it was so good.
1: What did you, legs and drums?
2: We had the chicken pot pie. We had the 1966 takeout pack.
3: We really had everything.
1: Yeah. You had the 66 takeout pack?
2: 1966 takeout pack. 10 pieces of chicken in there, Chicky.
3: For 1966.
2: That's exactly right. $19.66 in honor of their 60th anniversary.
4: That's a deal.
2: Wow. Yeah. We also had the spicy wings.
3: Everything was great.
2: It was so good.
1: The drummies and the flats?
2: They had drummies and flats. They had lots of great sides, baked beans.
3: You'll be able to see video of it.
2: Mashed potatoes, chicken pot pie. Did I mention
4: that? We get to watch you guys eat?
2: Oh, yeah.
3: Yeah.
4: That's hot.
2: Oh, yeah.
5: It's a little back.
3: What's that?
5: You didn't bring anything back?
2: I took some biscuits home.
4: No, Austin brought some stuff back. It's at Austin's.
1: Christy had some biscuits in your purse?
2: I did. I put a couple biscuits in my purse. I'm not going to lie.
1: That's right. Okay. Thanks, everybody. Thank you, Jackie, for stopping by.
2: Thanks for having me.
3: Well, you're done, aren't you? Look at her.
0: just scrolling. I was looking for a weird news story that I might hand off to Christy. Christy loves a weird news story.
2: Yes, I do, and I appreciate your help, Jackie. Very much.
1: We'll be back here tomorrow in the O'Reilly Auto Parts Studios. 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
5: 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Thanks for joining us. That's going to do it for our Thursday show. Thanks to comedian Al Jackson. Find him online at aljacksonlive.com. He's in Denver, Colorado, but he tours around the country doing stand-up comedy, and he also, I believe, does... Yes, those shows for businesses and luncheons, you know, if you want to pay the man to come and make all your employees laugh, he's down for that. That's Al Jackson. You know who else is down for that? Jeff Oskey. He'll come and scare your employees with that big beard. He'll also be wrapping up our week on Friday with the Failed to Mention News. Christy Lee covers a lot of news at the Bob and Tom News Desk, but occasionally there's some details that get left out, and on Friday, Jeff comes along to clean things up and throw in a joke or two if we're lucky. This is Bob and Tom Radio. Bye-bye. Things you may have missed on a Thursday morning. French authorities allowing 84,000 evacuees from a massive wildfire in southwest France to return home. The announcement Thursday marks a positive turn in the battle against the blaze, which has burned an area four times the size of Paris, France. 220,000 people had been forced to flee. Higher humidity and cooler temperatures have raised hopes for relief. Rain also forecast in the region, but not enough to fully extinguish the flames as firefighters remain fully mobilized. The fires are part of a series of blazes affecting not just France, but southern Europe, including Spain, Greece, and Turkey. And that's a look at things you may have missed. More of the Bob and Tom Show coming up.
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17: Jimmy Schubert is our guest.
20: I'll tell you, something happened to me the other day. I was in this diner getting breakfast, and I'm looking at the menu, and I get a stick on the menu called a protein scramble, and I'm looking at it, and basically it's an egg omelet with chicken meat in it, which is wrong. I mean, you don't take the eggs out of the chicken and then cook the chicken and put it in the eggs. Okay, that's too much chicken. I don't know who's back there cooking some kind of poultry serial killer, some barnyard strangler. That's an omelet that spans two generations.
21: That's wrong.
20: That's not breakfast. That's a vendetta. You know, that's like taking your hamburger and dipping it into your milk. You don't do it. It's not kosher. You got to separate some things. You know what I mean?
17: Where are you from, by the way?
22: Patterson, from Patterson, New Jersey.
17: Oh, sure. That's famous.
22: Yeah, word. You know, small.
17: Sure.
22: Thugged out town. You know, it's tiny. So small, we used to get robbed by people we knew.
21: Small.
22: People like, stick him up. I'm like, Andre? I'm going to tell your mother, man. By the way, how is Aunt Carol? How's she doing? I'll come home for dinner.
23: I swear, pretty soon, teams will actually, instead of just the stadium, the team will actually be sponsored by a company.
17: Oh, sure.
21: I agree.
23: Right. And so, but of course, each company would have to be careful about which team they sponsored, because sometimes
17: it could be
23: a bad combination. Gillette Knicks. I don't think that would be.
17: Yeah.
24: That's a negative.
23: The Coppertone Redskins, probably.
21: No, probably not.
23: Marketing. The Visa Bills.
24: Highlighting the negative side.
23: MasterCard Chargers would be in there. I like the Clorox White Sox. That works.
21: That's great.
23: Sure. Right. But the Tampax Red Sox really doesn't.
21: Oh, yeah. Oh, man.
24: Yeah. Oh, man.
23: I like this one. The Comcast Cable Pirates.
21: I like that.
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2: I don't DoorDash, so I don't know. But.
3: No, I mean, you got a tip and fees and all that stuff. Yeah. And
2: How are you going to buy that car for me for him if you keep spending this kind of money?
3: That's what I told him. I said, Christy's going to sell me this car.
2: He wants to sell it like next week.
26: I'll buy it. I need another car.
2: Do you? Yeah. I'm serious.
26: Oh, yeah. I'm buying it away. Oh, me and Pat are going to arm wrestle for it.
3: Yeah. Oh, you're going to win. I just had surgery.
26: I know. Why do you think we're arm wrestling?
3: You're selling your 24-year-old daughter's car?
2: Yeah.
3: I'm just interested in the driver's seat. How much for that? There's no number too high.
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26: We learned that they're trying to make the pork tenderloin the official state sandwich of Indiana. 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
8: You know, when Esther and I had a big family, we hardly had any time for ourselves, you know. If I could ever just get through the newspaper one time without the kids interrupting, it was a miracle. They always wanted to go somewhere and do something. Well, of course, they're all grown up now, and Esther's dead. And I just wish they'd call just every now and then, just pick up the phone and say, "Hi, Granddad. How are you?" And, well, they never call anymore. And in fact, they never come by. I just like to see my little daughter, Lucy. Sometimes she just brings kids over. And Tommy, my son, he never comes over. Heck, I'm just sitting here all alone waiting for the phone to ring. The mail never comes. I never get any mail. Nobody ever calls me. It's just a terrible thing. That's the way it is, I guess. I'll just keep watching these old soap operas and things. Hope things get better.
9: The telephone. When it rings, answer it.
25: Essential morning radio. All day and all night.
2: Really? No, seriously. Really?
25: Bob and Tom Radio.
4: We have a couple things I want to get to first before we start. We have this. You probably heard about the demise of the marriage of Bill and Melinda Gates.
10: Of course.
4: That sort of rare celebrity status of the ultra rich in the case of Mr. Mm-hmm. Gates, a self-made man, of course. And they have their great people. They give tons of money away. But their marriage is not working out. And I received this. This is from Bob Zaney's wife.
26: Oh, she's very funny.
4: Erin O'Connor posted the following. And I'll read it verbatim. Too soon to refer to Melinda Gates as Bill's Xbox.
26: Oh. Good Microsoft joke.
2: That was right there.
4: Rock solid.
2: How did we not see that?
4: I would say thank you. Thank you. We turn to Allie Breen.
10: Dear Allie, my boyfriend has a large social media presence. He does stand-up as a side gig. We've been dating for 2 years and he continues to act single online. I post the occasional picture of us together, but he has never posted one. I've talked to him about it, and he says he likes to keep his private life private, but he's quick to post every other aspect of his life, even posting old pictures of him and past girlfriends.
26: Oh.
10: Is it crazy that this bothers me so much? Are most comedians just like this?
26: It is not crazy that it bothers you. This is a discussion I have had, and it really did cause some issues.
10: With a girl that didn't want to publicly post?
26: She wanted me to be posting more about her, and not in a conceited way or anything like that, but just and I said I'm not comfortable with it, and there were even times where I'd go, hey, in my act I still have some jokes about being single, and I just let her know. So,
4: and you don't want to give away precious moments of your act,
26: right?
4: Yeah, I mean, you know.
26: There are. Oh yeah, I mean I've got a loose 42.
4: Yeah, as I said, the other day when Kasaki said he had a new hour, Josh almost passed out. that's a lot of inside baseball here, but yeah, that's tough for a comedian. Mm-hmm.
26: This is a tough situation.
2: Yeah, it is a
4: Josh,
2: tough situation.
4: I think either Christy or Chick will back me up on this. Yeah. I think we all know this. So there's a certain comedian who I think is very funny,
2: mm-hmm.
4: who had a really solid 4 or 5 minutes about his dad.
26: Mm-hmm. Yeah.
4: And then he would talk about that. And then eventually, I think 10 years after his dad finally died, he managed to jettison it from the act.
6: That's just one of those weird comedy things.
4: It's, it's a thing you gotta.
10: So she just has to wait it out for 10 years. Maybe she'll become part of the act.
6: Yeah, no. I don't think this guy's doing anything weird or being shady. But
4: we're missing the larger point.
6: It's a professional thing. It is.
4: He's a comedian.
6: Yes. Yes.
4: He's a nut job.
11: Plus, if he posts a picture of you, people might start bashing you in the comments for no reason whatsoever.
6: That was one of my big concerns.
12: My grandma got mad at me because I didn't tag her. I recently did an Instagram post and I didn't put the tag in there to let her know. I go, oh, Gramsy, sometimes people are mean to me on there. I don't need them DMing you.
2: Right.
12: Hey there, old lady. Is really that big of a stoner? I don't need
6: And it's not, it's going to be rare, but it will, the one time it happens, it's no good. So.
11: But the pictures of the exes, that's kind of weird. Unless
10: that is the one thing that throws it.
11: Like celebrities, that's
1: kind of funny. Yeah. Look at this. Huh?
4: Does he make it a big deal that they're exes?
6: Exactly. He
4: so
6: could
4: he's
6: be.
4: Like opening the door for road mung, if you will.
1: If people think they want to be posted on social media, they haven't been posted on social. You have no idea what's coming if you start putting stuff on social.
6: Right.
1: Good luck.
10: Yeah, if you want to wake up to people calling you ugly and awful and, you know.
6: Allie, do you have pictures of the guy you're dating on your social media sites?
10: No.
6: Yeah.
10: No, I don't. And I very rarely I'll put something up in like stories or something, but it's true. I almost never do.
6: Right, so this goes both ways.
4: By the way.
6: Yeah. is that right?
1: I'm very private on my social media. As a matter of fact, I'm a Sherpa in Kathmandu on my social media. As far as they know what I tell them to know.
4: Allie, does your guy know? Does he post pictures of you? And do you at all?
10: No, he's really not. He's not into social media at all. So he barely posts anything on Instagram. I don't think he's posted in months. But neither of us do. And we've never talked about it. I don't think it would be an issue.
6: Yeah, good.
4: Okay. Let's get to our next letter, see if we can help someone.
10: Dear Allie, my boyfriend and I talk dirty all the time, and it really turns me on. Now we've actually started acting stuff out.
6: Okay.
10: Some scenarios are really hot, like I'll pretend I'm passed out asleep, or I'll pretend I'm a prostitute, which I really like. But he keeps wanting to go further, like to give me swirlies, putting my head in the toilet and flushing it while he's behind me.
4: It's over. Alert.
6: I'd like to hear more about this completely normal, acceptable behavior.
4: that is insane. Look up E. coli. Well, I got Clorox bleach in my eyeballs.
6: That is
11: like
6: dirty.
11: You're a Russian spy, like you're getting tortured or something, or just a high school fantasy of swirlies.
6: That sounds pretty hot. So what? She said, some scenarios fun, others not.
10: Yeah, and it looks like it's escalating to a place where the scenarios are going to be less and less fun, perhaps.
6: Okay, yeah. Yeah,
2: yeah, you need to put your foot down, so to speak.
6: There you go, Chris.
10: Is that a turn on for anybody?
2: Apparently, this guy.
4: I don't think so.
6: Tell him, let's not swirly anymore. Look, only do what you're comfortable doing. Tell him you don't like it.
10: Once you get the water out of your mouth, tell him.
6: And by the way, I have no doubt that she likes the prostitution scenario because she's handed a wad of cash.
4: Sure.
6: When
4: you walk in the bedroom and go, why do we have a box of adult diapers?
6: Yeah.
4: Time to leave.
6: Exactly.
4: Yeah.
6: Or time to go, hey, let's pull on the reins here a little bit.
1: whoa.
6: Yeah.
1: Whoa, Nelly.
6: Yeah.
4: I was at a restaurant a few years back.
1: Oh, you did it in a restaurant? Ooh.
4: No.
1: Oh, okay. Sorry.
4: And I ran into somebody that I sort of knew, and they were there to pick up their wife.
6: They
4: had this whole scenario where she comes in and
2: role playing.
4: He goes over to the bar, and
6: so that's what this guy told you in order to get you away. And that's interesting, isn't it? I've never done anything like that.
1: I don't know, man.
10: That scenario in public seems weird, where you're actually acting stuff out. At a bar. I feel like I get it in the bedroom, but outside the bedroom to act like you don't know each other would be goofy.
4: I was stunned. And then we talked about it a little on the air, and apparently it's quite common.
1: Yeah. Don't they find life challenging enough, like bungee jumpers and these people who meet their spouses in bars? Isn't it hard enough to get through the day without creating...
6: This helps them, chick.
1: I guess.
6: Yeah.
1: Whatever.
4: Weird if he came over and she goes... hey, can't you see I'm talking to this guy?
2: Oh, that would be the best. Sorry, I was getting ready to leave with this dude.
26: Yeah, just let him know.
10: Tells the bouncer, this guy's bothering me. Can you get rid of him?
2: Throw him out.
26: In this case, let him know that you're not comfortable with some of this stuff.
2: Yeah,
10: but is it one of those things that you say that if he's into escalation and she de-escalates, it's not going to work out? Or you think that
2: you know what? Supposed to.
26: Exactly, then it doesn't work
4: out. A lot of fish in the sea that don't want to live in a toilet.
2: That most.
4: I'd rather live in the aquarium, thank you, to extend the analogy.
26: Yeah.
4: Okay, what else have we got?
10: Dear Allie, the girl I'm dating says she's a bad texter, but she literally has her phone in the hand and texts all the time when I'm with her. So when I don't get a response when I'm not with her for hours, it drives me insane. Should I relax or am I right that she's being either disrespectful or shady?
12: I'm literally working on a joke right now, and it's about people that say I'm a bad texter. It's not that they're bad at texting. They just don't want to text you.
2: Yeah.
12: And that's
2: yeah.
12: all it is.
1: People forget that the phone is their convenience. It's not your convenience.
26: Oh, that's a good point.
1: So if you text somebody, it's like, well, they better text. Well, maybe they're,
2: might be in the bedroom and I took a nap.
1: Maybe they're cleaning a septic tank.
2: Or I took a walk or
4: maybe
2: whatever.
4: I dropped it when I was giving a swirly to Zelda yesterday.
12: No, yeah, I think there are people that are bad texters, Allie, but I think in this specific case, it's just a person that does not want to be texting this person a lot.
2: Or they're playing a game. You know, girls will play the game. Oh, I'm not going to answer that for a while. See what he thinks. Yeah.
26: Sort of slightly unrelated. Aren't you in awe of people who have the thing on their phone that lets you know that they've read your text?
2: Yes.
26: Oh, my God. The balls it takes.
2: Yes.
12: I've got it on, and I've got it on for a reason.
26: What's your reason?
12: If I want to let you know that I read it. If I don't reply, then I didn't reply.
26: Oh, how about that?
1: Right.
2: That's
1: the move.
2: That's
1: there you
2: interesting.
1: Go. Willie says, kiss my ass.
12: Yeah.
26: That's what it is.
12: Okay.
11: I stopped checking all DMs on every social platform just because, well, one, they're kind of weird.
26: I bet you get some weird ones, yeah.
11: And aggressive, but then it tells you that they've read them. I'm like, you know what? I'll just never read them.
2: Yeah.
11: So you'll never know.
10: Oh, on social media, you can't turn that off, the thing that tells you if it's been read?
11: I don't even check into it. If I just don't click on it, they won't know.
10: Yeah.
11: So don't send me a message if you actually know me, because I don't check Facebook.
4: Okay. Let's move on. We need
10: people
4: another one.
10: People do get crazy about that, though. Like, yeah. I had a friend who started dating a comic, or hooked up with a comic under the guise that they would like try to have a relationship. And he right away was like, listen, I'm going to be on the road for a couple weeks, so I'm not going to be in touch. And I was like, you have a cell phone. Like, there's no place on earth you're not in touch with someone
26: right.
10: anymore.
2: Yeah, right. That's true.
10: And she believed it and waited 3 weeks for him to get back, and he still didn't get in touch with her. And I was like,
2: That's so sad. Yeah.
4: So we go from the toilet to dumping.
26: Yeah.
4: It all ties in. Okay, one more letter, Allie.
10: Dear Allie, I just moved in with my boyfriend and we have an issue. He farts incessantly in his sleep.
26: Okay.
10: I thought snoring was bad, but this is insane. Is there anything I can do?
2: No.
4: Yes, get a match.
2: Stop feeding him beans.
4: Or a lighter.
10: Start getting some fireworks
4: sleep
10: going.
4: In a different room.
1: Huh. Maybe you're farting too, lady. You don't know.
2: Yeah.
4: Perhaps there's some medical condition. Some dietary issue, maybe as simple as getting the, what is it called, Beano?
2: Yeah.
4: Is that the...
2: Beano.
26: Right.
4: Whatever the...
10: Oh, right. There
4: the
10: is
4: the
10: stuff
4: pill that chemically deactivates the flatulence somehow.
26: It's actually a pretty decent bit of advice there. Give him some Beano. See if it works.
2: Yep.
4: But you have to slip it to him. Sneak it.
26: Yeah, sneak it. Yeah.
4: Just for fun. He doesn't know that... He has the drink with the Beano.
12: No, we should not be encouraging people to slip drugs to their
1: drinks. Anything in their drinks, Tom.
5: Hey there, Cosby.
4: That's right, Rick. Oh, one of the drinks will have a straw in it. Don't drink that one, Rick. It has the Beano in it, Rick.
1: I mean, come here. What'd you do to the drinks?
26: I like to fart.
5: I haven't farted in 4 months.
1: Come here, Slim. I like to fart.
26: Fart again.
2: You like to what?
1: Fart.
2: Okay, thanks.
26: I believe this is the beginning of a farty friendship.
4: So stupid. Allie Bree.
13: Bob and Tom.
14: Ew, gross. Slimy yet satisfying.
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6: It is.
18: Pro pickleball.
6: Yeah, it is. 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
3: 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I mistook your silence for not understanding. I'm sorry.
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lot of thermometers at the Costco in Ohio. Have some pineapple pie apples, apple pie, and a pallet of thermometers on the Ohio, Iowa, Ohio, Ohio.

0: Oh, that's the end of the song.
1: We have just a few more minutes with Kid Rock, and do you have a pre-show ritual of any kind? That's something that would be like a sports guy might put his socks on a certain way. Do you have
2: two blondes and a sandwich?
3: Wow. Or a blonde sandwich.
2: Or a blonde sandwich.
1: I'm not going to put words in Mr. Rock's mouth.
4: Not really, but this tour, since we got Reverend Run on with us, we always say a prayer, which is kind of weird.
2: Yeah.
4: It's great. You know, we say a prayer, and then I go out and sing like Devil Without a Cause, and I want to, like, I'm never going to sing again.
3: Go forth and multiply.
5: Attendance at church would be a lot better if they did that.
1: Okay. Mm-hmm. Is there often with bands, there'll be one particular country, one like oddball country, where they're gigantic. Do you have any particular spots where you're bigger than elsewhere?
4: Yep. Louisville.
2: It's right next to Liechtenstein, isn't it? Yeah.
4: Mm-hmm. It's this weird country called Kentucky. Tennessee.
6: And Jesus said, take this bread and eat it. It is my body. And the disciples said, Jesus, we're all on low-carb diet. We appreciate you dying for our sins, but we're all trying to slim down. We want to look good in the painting.
7: Bob and Tom. 24/7.
8: Oh, yeah. Yeah.
2: You just ruined it.
1: Comedian Drew Hastings from Los Angeles, California, has joined us in the studios. You look like a not gay Halston.
8: Yeah.
3: Oh, yeah. I've been told that. I'm told that a lot. I look like a non-gay Halston.
1: Distinguished voice. Are you married or single?
3: I was married, and I'm now divorced. I was married a year. It lasted a year.
2: A year.
8: Well, that's okay. Chick and I have been there.
3: Really?
8: Oh, yeah.
0: I wish some of mine had lasted a year.
3: I waited until I was 35 to get married. And it lasted a year. I've had infections last longer than that. You know?
1: Were you married in L.A.?
3: No. I was married in... where was I married? I was married in Ohio.
1: Okay.
3: And
1: the rules are pretty much the same.
3: The problem, you know, I should have had her sign one of those...
8: prenuptials?
3: No, premenstrual agreements. Sexist document. No, I was a Pisces. She was a Cancer or some other
8: life-threatening...
3: I have no animosity, you know.
8: No hard feelings there.
3: No, I can't, you know. I wish I'd been widowed. You know, to be honest with you, I would have felt... it's just that you absolve yourself of responsibility. You know, there goes the widower Hastings, poor man. Such an early age.
8: Right.
3: But of course, that bitch is still alive.
1: I was going to say, you realize then she would be dead.
2: Uh-huh.
1: Yeah. Drew, where does she live now? May I ask that? Or is that gonna, she's back in Ohio?
3: You know what? I'm not sure.
2: Oh, it's not in your old house.
3: No. Oh, I've got a story about my house, and I will tell you that a little later. I am livid.
1: So let's get away from her. Let's move forward. The only light at the end of that big divorce tunnel, I guess, is probably that fact that you get to date again.
3: I'm attempting. I don't know if you know. I live in Los Angeles now, which I am not. That's the weirdest town in the world anyway. My first date out there after my divorce, I go out with a vegetarian girl. And I don't know if you know any of these communists. They're all over the damn place. I kiss this woman. She actually... Ooh, you taste like meat. Well, I am meat. And those vegetarians are a gassy bunch.
8: They are.
3: No wonder most of them don't smoke. They'd combust for Christ's sake. My best friend is always trying to hook me up with a girl. You know, hey, Drew, I know a chick at work. I think you'd like her. She's kind of got offbeat good looks. I don't want a girl with offbeat good looks. I want a girl with beat off good looks. Once.
2: Hey! All right. Badass standard.
3: You guys are putting me in a better mood. You ever had an orgasm that is so violent, so intense that your legs buckle, you hit your head on the bathtub, and no one finds you for hours? This has not been my day.
0: Yeah. What's so funny about that?
3: I'll be honest with you. I think that's actually how a lot of old people break their hip. Well, they say they fell down the basement stairs. Grandma's up there making little circles.
9: If you're laughing, it's the Bob and Tom Show. If you're not, it's those other guys.
1: Christy Lee
8: is
1: in the process of moving. So we're giving her a little extra.
10: I hadn't heard anything about that.
8: I'm moved.
10: Oh, huh. So how's that going?
8: Great. New house, new things, new... Yeah.
2: A lot of boxes?
8: Actually, I learned a new thing.
10: You got to take a box...
2: hiring people?
10: Unload a box a day.
2: Book of matches? No. Gasoline?
8: No, we've had the kind of a luxury, because our house isn't sold, that we've had a lot of time, so we're using the reusable totes. So you fill a
10: that's
8: tote,
10: great.
8: Take it over, unload a tote, bring it back,
2: no,
8: fill a tote.
2: No, that's not right.
8: Yes,
10: no,
8: it's
10: I
8: great.
10: Agree.
2: No, no,
8: now
2: no.
8: Now I know
2: no.
8: exactly what's in the box, nope, the things that nope. are stacked up.
2: Fill a tote, take it to your new house in the basement, leave it there and never open it up.
8: Well, there are some. Trust me, there are some of those.
10: That happens plenty of times too, doesn't it?
2: I have a series of time capsules in my basement. Oh, here's when I'm my four houses ago. I wonder what's in there. Uh-oh.
8: No, we do have that museum as well, but for the most part.
2: Did you discover any sort of...
8: I found my cheerleading picture from fifth grade. That was
2: God, we were hoping you were going to say outfit from high school.
8: No, I didn't have that. Well, they don't let you keep those. You have to, you know, you rent them like...
10: Hi, everybody. This is Andy, Christy's husband.
3: Andy, nice to see you.
2: Oh, look, it's Christy's husband.
10: Thanks, guys.
2: How's the move going?
10: I just want 3 minutes by myself. That's all I want. Uh-huh. Just a quiet.
2: Right.
10: And every time I'd sit down, get all arranged.
2: I heard that Christy's...
10: Turn the TV
2: Christy
10: on.
2: Christy had to hide all the spoons.
10: Honey.
2: Afraid you'd sharpen one and slit your wrists. I know there are no knives around.
10: Honey, you want to go get a tote? No, I'm watching this show on TV.
3: Yeah.
10: Can I have 5 minutes?
8: I'll tell you what, Andy's got a lot of
10: there it is. That's
8: stuff.
10: That sound. That's there the sound.
3: That sounds like too much stuff.
2: Yes, Andy has too much stuff. How dare you,
8: I did
2: Andy.
8: Not say too much. I said he has a lot of stuff, and a lot of it's really cool. He's got a lot of memorabilia, if you will.
3: Good save.
2: So, yeah, memorabilia is the French word for junk.
10: Yes. I had some memorabilia during one of the legal predicaments. It ended up on the curb for the trash guys.
8: Oh, I'm sorry to hear that.
10: My memorabilia.
3: My
10: yeah.
3: memorabilia is gone also.
2: Yeah. In fact, you know, somebody...
8: Forgot her.
2: We just came up with a great idea for a store.
10: Divorce-abilia.
2: Have you... Did some bitch toss all your stuff? We've got it. That'd be a great... For the ladies can bring in all the stuff that they're dumping from
10: right.
2: old letters from girlfriends, et cetera, and you can come back and get your stuff. It'd be like some kind of love pawn shop.
8: I have not thrown anything out. He has his area. He's got a big, nice study and a basement. He's got all kinds
2: of... Oh, he's got a nice area in the basement.
8: No, he has the whole basement.
10: Yeah, she put me in the
2: gets
10: basement.
2: The whole basement. Oh, yeah. But still, it is the basement.
10: Yeah, I can't, I can't go...
3: Buffalo Bill, actually.
10: He likes the basement, I promise.
8: I can't go yeah, upstairs. He does.
10: Yeah. But it's, you know what?
3: It's cool and quiet.
10: It's quiet in the basement.
2: I just like to put a door on it.
10: I want to go down there with the centipedes. It's really
3: the
10: kind
3: rats.
10: Of relaxing.
3: Yeah. Like rats.
8: Yeah.
2: I like the dampness. It reminds me of my grave.
8: Morning,
3: is that black
8: morning.
3: Mold? I'll huff it.
8: We haven't even been married
3: more
8: 2 years.
3: More insulation, please.
2: Is this insulation have glass in it? I'd like to chew it. Well, so you're moving.
8: Well.
2: You're moving, huh?
8: Yeah.
2: Okay. Let me ask you this. How far is it between the house you're moving out of and the one you're moving into?
8: 7 miles.
3: Not bad.
8: No, it's not bad. I know the route very well.
3: Service roads, mostly?
8: Yeah, a little back roads, country roads.
3: Right.
8: Yeah.
2: Oh, that's nice. Mm-hmm. Are you in the same county?
8: No.
2: Oh.
8: I know.
3: Oh, boy. There go your taxes.
2: Yeah.
8: They're actually going to go down.
2: Do you have your papers when the police stop you?
8: Yeah, right?
3: I had a little surprise with my taxes.
10: Oh,
3: the last, like, 5 years, I've been paying the wrong county.
10: Okay.
3: And she goes, you're supposed to be paying less. We had you marked down in the wrong county.
10: Oh.
3: And I go, nah, don't worry about it. I'm sure it's negligible. And then she told me the amount, and I go, go ahead and refile whatever you have to. I didn't realize it could make such a difference.
10: And be quick about it.
3: Yeah. Yeah.
2: Oh, yeah.
10: I think I know the counties you're talking about, and oh, yes.
3: And I also said, hey, I don't have kids, so I shouldn't have to pay any school tax at all. And I couldn't talk her into that.
10: And also, you've never learned to drive, so I don't have taxes.
3: I don't use the road.
2: This sounds very exciting, Christy.
8: The girls are coming home tonight for the first time, too.
3: That is exciting.
2: So they get to sleep. Do you have a little room set out aside for them?
8: They each have their own room.
10: It's like having three Christies in the house.
2: What's that going to sound like? Hey, could you record that for my car alarm?
10: I'll be in the basement.
3: And does your bonus son?
8: Bonus son has his own room.
3: Nice.
8: Yeah. Everybody's got a room.
2: How old is he?
8: 28.
2: Okay, so you're not going to have to visqueen it.
1: You know.
11: Well, well no, you don't know. But that never ends.
1: I mean, yeah, Pat Godwin had to visqueen his son's bedroom.
10: We all went at it pretty good when we were 20. Oh, that's right.
12: It looks like the set of Dexter in your son's room.
11: I'm right in the middle of it.
8: What is he, 14?
11: Yeah, he's 14.
1: Oh, boy.
8: That's
11: a good age. Yeah.
10: No, nobody says that.
1: I bet $100 there are no crackers in your pantry. It's a time to review some letters. We love to hear from you. Bob and Tom at bobandtom.com. And we have... I'm working on that real theme music.
8: I love this.
1: Well, we can't play it. I'll tell you why later. I'll explain radio and financial issue.
10: Never mind.
1: Tens of thousands of dollars.
10: I know.
12: Tens of
1: No, no, it really is.
10: No, every time.
12: Oh, did you get a notice? I see. All right. He just lies to us. Lies right to our face.
1: No, no, no. I'll explain it off the air.
12: No, no, no. But I'd like to see the notice you got.
10: Okay, first letter. Hey.
1: Any song.
10: What first letter?
11: That's
10: unless he plays it. And it's okay.
12: Right, right. Yeah. That'll happen.
10: First letter.
11: The Freddy's fine.
12: Right.
10: And the Rivington.
8: And the Rivington.
1: This comes to us from BP Jr.
12: Oh, we got cut off.
10: BP Jr. The Petroleum Baron?
12: Yes.
1: No. I just didn't want to give his name.
8: Okay.
10: Bryant?
11: Bob Parsons?
10: Bobby?
1: Bob Parsons. That's close, actually.
12: You said the Petroleum Baron, and he said no.
10: He just wants to make it clear.
12: All right. Only 3.5 hours left.
10: Yeah. Yeah.
1: This is from...
10: No, this nothing is like from, broadcasting with Tom.
1: This is from Bruce Exxon.
11: No, yes, and no but.
1: He goes, I hate to admit it, but Tom is right.
10: I hate Bruce.
1: Now, I was talking about the hotel that we were in Iowa and my shower. Now, it was very nice.
10: God, how many letters did you go through until you got to one that verified your story?
1: The very first one.
10: I don't believe you.
1: You probably had a lesser shower because I made sure that I had the nicest room.
11: Well, you are the boss.
1: Christy, I don't know.
10: My room was nicer than yours because you weren't in my room.
8: Okay? I know what you're talking about.
1: Wait a minute. By definition, my absence defines your presence.
8: Yeah. Bruce
12: was go ahead. Oh, sorry. Bruce was at the same hotel?
1: No, but he had a similar experience.
10: Listen, similar experience.
1: At a
8: jump back out.
1: He was at a Hampton Inn. You can't, normally you can reach in, turn the shower on, get the water up to temperature, right, and then get in.
12: Dude. Right, right.
1: In this one, the way there's a non-movable glass door, you've got to get in the shower and turn it on.
10: Yeah.
1: So either you turn it and run out and get sprinkled, or you get up against the wall.
12: This happens, and you know.
11: Real men, it doesn't bother them.
12: A road dog for a while. And the trick is, no matter where I'm at, no matter the shower setup, I try to pull that shower head down as far as possible so that it goes right.
8: Well, aren't you lucky you can reach it? Bragger.
12: Yeah, no kidding. I didn't consider that.
1: Yeah, and Christy didn't take her stool because Andy wanted it in case he decided to kick it out from underneath himself when he
10: I'm gonna need that stool later. Yeah. Don't take it.
1: Take the bolo tie, tie it on a pipe, kick the stool, and the relief that death will bring.
12: Andy, why did you half saw the legs off this chair?
10: Never you mind. Are you ever in a hotel and you've got the door open and you're in the bathroom and you're seated and you look over and there's that mirror
8: that's
10: in every hotel room.
11: So annoying.
12: Never great.
10: And all of a sudden you catch a, hey, how's it going? Okay. All right.
12: Who is that sad man?
11: Who's that sad wrinkled man?
12: I never look pumped.
10: What happened to him? Yeah.
11: Life is beating
10: my goodness.
12: I had a buddy who said the biggest thrill for him, remember when a lot of hotels would leave the USA Today out in front of your door?
8: Yeah,
11: oh,
8: sure.
11: Yeah.
12: He said the thrill was to get it naked.
8: Oh.
10: Oh, okay.
12: And not look out the eye hole.
8: Don't care if anybody's walking
12: just
8: down the hall.
12: The thrill was the risk of maybe getting caught grabbing.
1: Oh, and then being put into a paddy wagon and being on some sex offenders list, having to walk around the neighbors and go, hi. No, I'm not delivering USA Today. I brought it from the street. I'm going to every house.
12: I don't want
1: to
12: know the judge who would...
1: A sexual perversion.
8: It's not a sexual perversion. It's funny.
1: If you're caught...
12: you could be caught urinating.
1: I could go into great detail about something that happened. People were urinating at an outdoor concert, and they got picked up, and they got charged with a sexual crime.
10: You should give a TED Talk on how many things you can be paranoid about, but you haven't thought about it yet. You'd really cover some ground.
1: Right now, there's some guy that wasn't paranoid on a marble slab at a morgue.
10: Here we go.
1: Going, you know, if only I listened to Tom.
10: Didn't you get
12: probably the most serial outdoor uriner we know?
10: I know. He loves it.
12: Or urinator, I should say.
8: Yeah. How do you not? Well, never mind.
2: I've never been caught because I'm good at it.
12: We got to call the cops on him one day.
8: Well, that guy was good at taking his paper without getting caught.
2: Can you imagine? You open the door naked, and there's some little boy and his mom walking by. She goes to her room, calls the front desk. The cops knock on your door, haul you away in cuffs.
10: You know what? I'd look at that woman. I'd grab my junk. I'd go, you want any of this before I put it away?
2: Oh, no, no. Okay. Now you're not just going to jail. Now you're going to prison.
11: Well, Tom peed it in the casino parking lot last time with me.
10: Absolutely, he did.
11: Went in to check in.
10: Yes.
12: What a menace.
11: It was light out.
10: He's a monster.
2: Joe Exxon, what did I say his name was?
12: Yes.
8: Yeah, you did.
2: Junior. He experienced the same thing. So,
12: okay. At a different
2: so your trick is a good one. You take the shower head, point it at the wall.
12: Yeah, the wall or down is right to the...
10: He said down.
12: Yeah. Okay, but when that doesn't happen, I have gone all the way to the wall.
2: So. And I know that when they were designing it, they thought it was really cool.
8: Well, but, yeah.
2: Again, this is where every architect should be forced to actually use the things they have to do. Every architect should be tied to a wheelchair and made to go through every building and see how incredibly inconvenient they've made it for people that are disabled. Just a thought.
12: Many laws about...
2: Fine.
12: I know when you were pushing your dad around in 48, things were a little narrow, I'm sure.
10: And turns out all he had to do was just stand up.
8: Oh, my God.
2: Yeah, that... Yeah, that polio was a scam.
12: Yeah, I heard he just wanted to get out of Nam.
10: That's what I heard.
2: Yeah, when that war started, he was only 60.
12: Right.
2: Last time I heard, they weren't drafting 60-year-olds, but you never know.
10: How old was your father when you were born?
8: That's what I was going to ask.
10: Can you think?
2: Oh, God, I don't know.
10: Was it 60?
11: That's right, yeah.
2: No.
10: Because he was old, man, when I...
2: Give me a second.
10: 50 something.
2: 30 something. He was in his late 30s.
12: Oh, okay. All right.
10: Well, that's almost normal.
8: That's
2: now,
8: not, yeah.
2: I was being a little bit of nostalgia.
12: Oh.
2: Talking about the old days, and as I like to do.
8: Really?
2: There was a time when one would go bowling and they didn't have the communist computer that is this is hooked up to some White House agency. They know every bowling score. They've got your cameras on you.
10: And here's another letter verifying my problem.
12: Snowden tried to tell us about these bowling alleys.
2: Oh yeah,
12: we didn't want to hear it.
2: I don't like the fact that they score automatically because it was such a difficult math problem to score in bowling. As Christy points out, you get to that 10th frame and somebody gets a spare. All of a sudden, it's, oh, my God. I've got to get somebody in the phone. How do you score this?
8: You're right.
2: Got a nice letter here from Chicago, from Brad in Chicago.
10: Are you now or have you ever been a member of a bowling league? That's right.
2: I have been an avid bowler for the past 35 years. I, too, miss manual scoring.
10: Boy, oh boy.
2: As a kid, I would keep score at the tournaments at my bowling alley in the overhead projector days. No, I hated those, too. I just liked the paper. You could doodle. Yeah. The overhead projector, everybody could doodle.
8: People could see what you're doodling.
10: I'm known for my doodles, much like John Lennon's doodles.
2: I would typically make $10 a squad plus tips, doing 2 to 3 squads in a weekend. As a 10-year-old kid, walking out with $50 to $75 was, all caps, awesome.
12: Oh, of course.
10: What's he talking about? A squad?
8: What's a squad?
2: A bowling team.
8: Oh.
2: In other words, he would keep
10: score. He would keep score for people and not bowl.
2: Yeah, during tournaments, yeah.
10: Well, that's dumb.
12: It was a little. I think it's an awesome.
2: It's a great job for a kid.
12: For a kid,
8: yeah.
2: Did you have a job when you were a kid?
10: Me, yeah. I baled hay. You remember that?
2: You did for 3 hours.
10: I still baled hay
2: for 3 hours.
10: Yes.
2: Did you have? You didn't have a job like when you were in junior high school.
12: What do they call those bailiffs?
2: Yeah.
10: Not really. I mowed yards a couple days. I didn't.
8: Sure. Couple days.
12: Yeah. Wow. Really, or you're a Mormon?
10: Yeah, that's right.
12: Why don't we go with mole man from now on?
10: I was a mole man.
11: I was a mole man.
2: I'm sure it was really fun for this guy.
12: I have no doubt.
8: To make that kind of money. Oh,
10: it's because he agrees with you. We can't have every letter agreeing with you in some form or fashion. We can't.
11: Yeah, this can't
10: Stop
11: be our show
10: it.
11: From now on.
10: That's our show now. You making these wild accusations and these weirdos coming out of the wall.
2: I am not going to read the one
10: preach,
2: that begins.
10: Preach, Tom, preach.
2: Dear genius.
10: You're a genius.
12: Dear genius.
10: What the hell's going on?
2: Can you score bowling? Do you know how?
10: Yeah, it wouldn't take me long to remember, but it's like 10 plus the next two balls or some
2: dumb
10: thing.
2: Depends if it's a strike or a spare.
10: Right? Yeah, yes. Sure. Yes. I'm familiar with the terms. Oh, we have a letter here. Tom is right. They do call that a strike.
11: It is a strike.
10: And then a spare. And yes, you can get a pitcher of beer for $2.95.
11: Yeah, Tom's right.
10: Way to go, Tom. Thank you, Tom.
11: Up here in Michigan.
10: Boy, Tom do you is like talking to, for me.
2: Do you like to straddle the fan and... dry your balls before you throw.
10: No, no.
12: A little 7-year itch.
10: I use it for what you're supposed to. You dry your hands.
2: Yes. That'd be a great scene in a movie. Some really hot woman straddles the thing and it 7-year inches up. 7-year itch is up, I should say.
12: And just a bush to all hell.
10: And have somebody do it. I like to keep it hairy.
2: She likes to keep it hairy.
10: Yeah.
2: Thank you very much.
10: Woo!
2: Right now, this portion of the
10: problem. Right you are, Tom.
2: Hey, look, you tell Mark. He's the one that handed me the letters. I have no idea what they're going to say.
8: Well, don't Mark under the bus.
10: Don't stop, Mark.
2: Okay. Oh, this one begins right again. Oh, thank you.
10: There he is.
12: It's a curse.
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13: They don't say we didn't warn you. There's laughter ahead.
12: You guys want to grab lunch?
2: We can't go anymore.
12: Holy
10: That's
12: cow.
10: A good day's work, everybody.
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3: Hello.
2: Okay.
4: What?
2: Right. We have to stop the show for just a second. I'm sorry. We had a revelation during the break here. I got to slow down for just a second.
3: All right.
2: In the studio, we have comedian Jen Kober.
3: Yes.
2: Jen,
3: yes.
2: Nice to see you. You're
5: great. Good and good to be seen.
2: Very, very beautiful woman. And
5: the
2: Jen
5: never stops.
6: Isn't he nice?
2: Jen
6: I
2: is.
6: He's on it.
2: No, Jen is. She talks a lot in her show about being an avid fan of lunch
5: and all meals therein. Yes.
2: But you're a very nice person.
5: Thank you.
2: And now
4: and very funny.
2: We were talking off the air, in making conversation. I was asking her about Lake Charles, Louisiana, where she is from.
5: Yes.
2: And
5: I think that needs a little more rousing. I mean, Louisiana, come on.
2: Right, sure. No, I'm a big fan.
5: We've been through a lot. Maybe you heard a couple of years ago, we had some rain.
2: Sure. Yeah. No, I'm a fan. I just...
5: Came in handy that I could float all
2: just,
5: of a sudden.
2: I was just asking about your home, your hometown of in Louisiana.
3: Mm-hmm.
2: And we've got some shows coming up there, and we've done some shows. We were just talking about Louisiana, and then out of nowhere, Bob said...
5: yes.
2: Bob said he knew a woman from Louisiana, from Lake Charles,
3: from
2: many
3: Lake
2: years
3: Charles,
2: ago.
3: Bob, many, many moons
2: ago.
3: No,
2: I have
3: ago.
2: To back up for one second.
3: Mm-hmm.
2: Bob used to tour...
3: Yes,
2: with a group of singers called the Young Americans.
3: Yes.
2: They put on shows. They
3: have an music outreach program. They still do all over the world.
2: And a lot of great singers have come out of the Young Americans.
3: Mm-hmm.
2: Bob was part of that group. They toured. Bob's been in all 48 contiguous states.
5: Yes. Wonderful.
2: But he would be in a bus with all these men and women. I've heard
3: 30-40 people at a time.
2: I have heard so many stories about this when Bob first joined the 3 foot high club, but. I thought I'd heard everything, and then Bob said
4: this
2: woman he knew from Lake Charles,
3: Louisiana. We did a show in her hometown while on tour, and
5: you did
3: the
5: a
3: one
5: show
3: thing
5: in Lake Charles.
3: Oh yes, one thing about this
2: get ready chick
3: lady was she was a ventriloquist.
5: Wow!
3: And she
2: how could you not?
3: She carried a dummy going on with her.
2: Did you ever
3: in a suitcase?
6: Yeah,
4: for
3: was
4: it a
3: whole
4: girl
3: year?
4: Dummy?
3: No,
4: it was a guy dummy.
3: Mm-hmm.
6: Well, that's.
3: I remember when the tour started.
6: Choice.
5: Did the dummy sing?
3: Oh, it did everything.
2: that's what I was wondering.
3: The beginning of the tour, the dummy rode on her lap every day.
4: Oh, no. On the bus?
3: Not for long. After
5: because it creeped people out.
3: After a while, the dummy was, I guess, delegated to. The trunk area.
5: That's drama.
3: The baggage. Oh, it was just unbelievable. You know, you'd be talking, all of a sudden, this stupid dummy would be hot kicking over your
2: head. Now, let me ask you this. Did you ever have a romantic involvement with this woman?
3: No.
2: Did anybody on the bus?
3: I think the dummy.
5: I was going to ask if anyone got down with the dummy.
6: Baby.
5: That's the.
2: Why do you call him Buzz? Well, funny you'd ask.
6: Well, here's what happened.
3: Long question.

0: It shows a what looks like a wedding party, and a, maybe that must be the reverend right there. And there's the wouldn't you say that's the bride and the groom?
1: Sure, I would
0: and
1: say.
0: And they're in some lush exotic setting. It looks like.
2: Uh-huh.
0: And the preacher is saying, "We are gathered here today on this mountaintop in a foreign country at great expense to family and friends to pretend that your union is too special for a neighborhood church."
2: destination wedding.
0: Yes, I experienced. Janet, if you're familiar with the concept of the destination wedding.
3: I am.
4: I ask a question? How long ago was the destination?
2: That was what, 3 years ago?
0: Three, 4 years ago. I don't know.
1: He's still
2: bitter.
0: The concept of having everyone from both families now have to travel instead of just the one, if they're not from the same town, to some neutral place, and preferably a place that doesn't have airplanes flying in.
2: Yeah, you gotta fly
5: someplace
2: and
5: where
2: rent.
5: The nearest airport is a couple hundred miles away. Yeah.
4: Right.
0: Yes, in this case, the nearest airport I believe was Dulles International, which is I believe rated as the worst airport in the world.
5: Yeah.
4: Yes.
5: Mm-hmm.
0: If not, it's one of the slowest. It just seems to me that if you're thinking of getting married and planning a wedding, the destination wedding where everyone has to travel,
1: yes,
0: you may realize that may be deducted from your wedding gift.
2: I got you.
0: The rental car. The
2: we asked for towels and got dishcloths. I don't understand.
0: Airline tickets.
2: Mm-hmm.
0: But thank God we had it there, because I really hadn't experienced 100% humidity in several years.
1: Was it an outdoor wedding?
0: Yes, it was outdoors. It was outdoor. It was more than 100 degrees. It was 100% humidity, and there was a lightning and thunderstorm and a rainstorm in the middle of the wedding, and one of the wedding party fainted.
1: Mm, why didn't they just move it inside?
2: Well, that would ruin the wedding.
5: I was going to say that you're taking away all the drama and the fun, Christy. Hello.
2: Hello.
5: If we don't put the people in the bad situation.
2: It's all been planned for outside.
0: You know, once you've got that fantasy in your head, you're...
2: Yeah.
0: It's going to happen.
4: And it's the girls. It's the girls, because the girls always think they're the ones who look in the bride magazines when they're 8 years old.
1: Yeah.
4: Dreaming of...
5: Christy, are you married? Did you do... No, yeah. Okay. Is that
1: I
5: a sore subject?
1: Been.
5: Okay. Right. I just...
2: She has been.
1: Multiple times.
5: Right. I was married for 14 years, not in a row. But
2: You ever had an outdoor wedding, Christy?
1: Yes, I did.
2: Really?
1: The first one.
5: And?
2: Oh. Did it rain?
0: Was that in your hometown, or was it?
1: It was in a town close by. Mm-hmm.
2: No one had to fly then.
1: It was in my husband at the time's parents' backyard.
5: Mm. Classy.
4: That was her. That was her.
0: I want you to take responsibility.
5: I will take responsibility.
1: You know what?
2: Yeah.
1: Right. It was a nice little wedding.
5: Was there
2: a
5: pig on a spit at any time?
1: No, oh God, no.
0: Did you have a gown?
1: Yes, I had a wedding gown, and it was very pretty, and she had a beautiful garden, and it was in the city. It wasn't like out in a farm or something.
5: Well, hey, don't point to me like farms are bad. I'm not on a farm, fat people. I went on a fat farm.
1: But there was no alcohol.
2: Oh.
5: Well, there's the problem.
2: All right. What do you mean we're going to a wedding where there's no alcohol?
4: Well, I mean, like cake and wine.
2: Send
4: no,
2: us some towels.
4: Cake and coffee.
0: Cake and Fresca.
2: We'll have a nice tea afterwards.
1: I love Fresca. Mixed
5: I do too.
1: With vodka, it's even better. But
0: there you go. Okay, we have to take a break here.
2: A little salt on the rim.
0: Thank you. Our guest is comedian.
1: Hi, everybody.
0: Comedian Jen Coburn. We'll be right back. This is the Bob and Tom Show.
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8: There is pro pickleball, and doubles is a much bigger deal than singles.
9: It is.
8: Pro pickleball.
9: Yeah, it is.
8: You
10: porn
8: guys know
10: is the
8: who,
10: same way.
8: Yeah.
10: Doubles porn gets more views than solo porn.
1: Yeah, I think we need to wrap this up.
10: You see,
1: now.
10: When two people
1: see
10: have sex,
1: somebody. See what you've done
8: no,
1: to
8: Josh,
1: him?
8: You didn't need to explain it.
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10: You know what? I mistook your silence for not understanding. I'm sorry.
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0: comedian Steve Altman?
1: It's the technology. What we can do today. We can put a man on the moon. We can send cameras out to Saturn, take pictures, send them back. Computers. You know, we still can't make a coffee maker that doesn't go... Hell, that wakes me up. I don't really need the coffee now, thanks! I'm awake and irritable! I got one of those cordless phones.
2: Yeah?
1: And
2: yeah.
1: Those are cool. Mm-hmm. You walk around the house, be outside. You can be in the bathroom now and be on the phone. This is great. That noise? I'm making coffee right now.
0: John Joseph is right here.
3: Try to figure out the words. Nobody, Dylan, do you know the words to Dylan songs?
2: Not a one of them.
3: Here's every song ever written by Bob Dylan.
2: All right.
3: Did I get them all? Did I miss any?
4: You got
3: them. Holy mackerel, Andy. Is that really his voice?
2: I think it is.
3: Come on. You think when Bob Dylan was in kindergarten class, he was saying stuff like, he took my glue.
5: Bob and Tom 24/7.

0: Bob and Tom.
1: For your information, these are two of the worst kids I have ever encountered in my life, and I work the state fair.
0: We were stupid before stupid was cool.
2: We're getting ready to hook up with comedian Augie Smith. Oh, wait a minute. He's getting lined up on the big screen. I love it when you're trying to hook up with someone on these Zoom things. It always looks like you're looking through one of those camera doorbells. Yeah. They're kind of looking around, wondering if anybody's home. What's happening? Oh, there he is. Hey, Augie, how are you?
3: I'm doing great, Tom.
2: I like the beard. The bald head. Right? You were one of the first guys going full bald, but now you've got a little bit of fuzz up there, but a nice beard working.
4: Yeah, looks great. Yeah.
3: Mm-hmm. Thanks, guys. I'm trying to look like a modern-day Mel Gibson is what I'm going for.
4: Yeah, sure.
3: And I think I've nailed it. I'm a little bit worried because normally I have AirPods in for these things, but the kids ate them, so they... Yeah. You can still hear, but you can't speak into them anymore. And then the other thing is that I usually do this stuff outside my backyard, but my neighbor just got a job as a jackhammer instructor. apparently, the early bird gets the worm in the jackhammer game. So we had to move it all inside. So welcome to my living room, everybody.
4: All right.
3: Okay,
2: let me explain what's happening here. You've got your Josh, Ace, Willie. This is Tom. Let's see. There's Christy and Pat. We're all here. We're speaking to Augie Smith, who was somewhere in California. Augie, by the way, the first time he was ever on our show, we talked about the fact that he was from Montana. And Augie is going to be returning to Montana to Billings at the Red Door Lounge Friday and Saturday, May 7th and 8th. So that's right. The return of the native son.
3: And it's not just the return of the native son to Montana. It's the return of Augie Smith to stand-up comedy. This is going to be my first long set since COVID started. Whoa, so wow. Is it going to be good? No.
2: Totally very good.
3: You're my people, and I need you to support me in this.
4: Yes.
2: Now, since we last saw you, don't you have a third child? Am I correct in saying this?
3: This is amazing. We did have a COVID baby. We actually had a baby on Veterans Day. So the baby was born 11/11, and he weighed 7 pounds, 7 ounces. And I assure you, he is great at craps. It was fun having a baby on Veterans Day because I asked all the nurses if any of them had served, and one of them had been a Marine. So I got to say thank you for your cervix.
2: Oh, classic.
5: Yes. Yes.
3: Then my favorite was a little bit later. I said, Semper Cry.
2: Yeah. Oh, very good. Very good.
3: We were having the baby, and in another room, there was a woman also in labor. And she was screaming like one of the victims in one of those hillbilly cannibal movies. You know, just this blood-curdling, horrible scream. And the nurse said, oh, she's having a natural delivery.
4: Oh.
3: And I'm like, dude, whatever that is, that ain't natural, right? Because the wife and I, we always do the epidural. She does. And my favorite joke, and I've done it 3 times in a row now, is when he comes in with the needle, I say, we prefer to have it in pill form, crush it up, and snort it. Bigger laugh than I've ever gotten with it, I got to tell you.
4: Oh, third time's the charm.
3: The doctors don't appreciate it.
4: Oh, I see.
2: Oh.
3: I got a big promotion this year, though, Tom.
2: Oh, what's that?
3: I got promoted from parent to teacher.
4: Oh.
3: I'm very excited about that. For COVID times, you know, because my boy, my oldest now is kindergarten. And so because of the COVID, they sent him home and we do homeschool. And now I'm a teacher. And so you're probably saying, Og, what's your teaching style? Great question. Hey, you know that obviously hungover substitute that would reel in the TV and VCR and show you Charlotte's Web no matter what class you happen to be in? I aspire to that guy's passion. Okay? To me, that is the guy from Stand and Deliver, and I'm just trying to be him. Basically, I'm Edward James almost.
2: that is nice. That is nice. Augie Smith is our guest. And how much time did you spend in Montana? Were you born there?
3: I was not born there. I moved there when I was 7 years old, and I stayed there until I graduated from high school. And then I moved to Chicago to start stand-up comedy. And when I was 18, Willie, you know anything about that?
6: I love Chicago. Chicago is
3: something like that.
6: The best stand-up comedy scene to start in, I would say, is Chicago.
2: And Willie's there tonight.
3: Well, let me tell you something about 1989, young man. There were 14 working comedy clubs in the Chicago area in 1989 when I started, and I still couldn't get on stage. I'm telling you.
2: Now, have you been able to get out of town at all? Have you been on a vacation? Or have you been in Los Angeles all this time?
3: Basically, it's been me and the wife and the kids at home, because when COVID started, that's when we got pregnant. It was funny because COVID starts and I start doing all these weird jokes, you know, online. There was one where I said to all of you that made a decision to not have children, I'd like to say that you were correct, right? Funny joke. Literally 2 days later, we found out we were pregnant. It's like, all right, I guess I take that one back. But the funny thing about being home and teaching my son in kindergarten is he's got an iPad and everything. They gave him an iPad, and it's the curriculum. It's the curriculum, Tom, because they're teaching these kids about the alphabet and about simple addition and subtraction. I'm like, dude, these are the end times. We need to be teaching these children to fight, hunt, and find water. they're talking about these word problems of, David has four apples and Susan gives him two apples. How many apples does he have? How about a neighboring warlord murders your father and you have to take revenge in the name of the tribe? That's what we talk about. They sent my son home with an iPad. They should have sent him home with a crossbow and a divining rod. If you're not going to do that, at least send him home with two iPads so we can rub them together to make fire. Come on. L.A. Unified.
2: Augie Smith, father of three, and we never expected you to be father of any, so yeah. It's quite a shift in your life. No, don't take that the wrong way. I just thought you were going to be a forever bachelor, and he is, and that's not the case.
3: I think it's important to wait as long as possible to have your children. What I hope is to be wheeled in to my child's graduation. That's what I really want.
2: Tell it, brother.
7: You're preaching to the choir. Yeah,
8: tell Tom more about that, will you?
2: I've done the math on this. I'll be 20 years into Social Security watching a high school graduation.
9: Whoa.
3: This is an absolutely true story. The day I brought my newborn home, I got my AARP card in the mail. That is 100% true story. Yeah. So I wish I would have gotten it beforehand. I could have gotten 15% off of our breakfast on our way home. But so the lockdown happens. And so this is being Los Angeles. Everything closes down, even like playgrounds close down. So it's just me and the kids around the house, and we're just finding things to do. And their favorite thing is to get a sidewalk chalked. So they lay down and I have this brightly colored chalk and I outline them and then they color it in. So my driveway looks like the site of the most adorable massacre in American history. It looks like a disgruntled Keebler elf returned to the tree to exact God's revenge. Basically, every time I drive home, I expect like a Care Bear in a detective outfit to be writing stuff into a notebook.
6: Putting out a candy cigarette.
2: Yes. We're too damn hard. Augie Smith. Augie, so great talking to you. Once again, I'll remind everybody, Augie's returning to Billings, Montana, the Red Door Lounge, Friday, May 7th and Saturday, May 8th. The return of stand-up comedy with the great Augie Smith. Thanks, Aug. Congratulations on the family.
9: Great to see you, Augie.
2: You look very nice.
9: Funny.
2: Love the beard. Looks
3: Thank
2: great.
3: You.
9: Yeah, it does look good.
2: Yeah, good. Before there was a lot of flesh.
9: What is wrong with you?
4: He's still there. Hang on. Classic Griswold. He says something last minute, the person can't defend themselves.
9: Right.
6: That's his move.
8: No, he hears you.
9: I want a rebuttal.
8: I got a question. How long are you going to be celebrating St. Patrick's Day? What the hell's going on there?
2: Oh, I see in the background, there's...
8: You got the pot of gold and the hat. All right.
3: It's St. Patrick's Day year-round, man.
8: All right. I'm still going to keep drinking.
3: I didn't leave my wife after Valentine's Day.
0: They don't say we didn't warn you.
10: Oh, my God.
0: There's laughter ahead. This is Bob and Tom Radio.

0: Bob and Tom, if God didn't want you to listen, he wouldn't have given you ears.
1: We've learned a lot already on today's show. We learned that the team is called Ajax from Amsterdam, the soccer team.
2: Actually, yes, we were corrected. Not exactly windbag. The gentleman was very nice about it. It's pronounced Ajax Amsterdam, evidently. Because he said I made the mistake, and someone said, "Hey, buddy, it's Ajax."
1: Really? But it's spelled with an A.
2: I know. It's spelled A-J-A-X.
1: So, and we did dig this old jingle up.
3: Ajax, laundry detergent is stronger than dirt.
1: Why does that put you off?
4: That recording is just scratchy, and sure. It just gives me, it's like nails on a chalkboard
2: You know why it puts her off? Because she's seeing the future. Maybe next week sometime. For the 9,000th time, you're playing the Ajax.
5: Yeah.
1: You mean this one?
5: I feel that too.
2: Yeah, you get the idea. Yeah.
6: It's got that hiss.
4: Yes.
7: And then you're not only are you playing it, we have people calling in. For some reason, Gabriel Iglesias is calling in. You're going, no, Gabriel, Mr. Fluffy, you know about the Ajax Stronger Than Dirt.
2: You know the Ajax Stronger
7: you're
2: Than Dirt.
7: You're playing it for him then.
1: I just want to say, because that we do, I've always said it, at the end of the Door song, Touch Me.
2: Here we go. And then, yeah, you'll go back and forth.
4: There's a lot of conflicting information about that.
1: About what they're saying?
4: No, they're saying Stronger Than Dirt, yeah. And they're saying that it was definitely an Ajax kind of thing. It was a shout-out to them. But,
2: We have Tom Hanks. Tom Hanks has called in the show. And, Tom, you got any new movies coming out? Well, hold that thought. Have you ever heard... you remember this jingle when you were a kid?
3: Ajax, is stronger than
1: click. apparently Jim Morrison says he is indeed saying...
4: Stronger than dirt.
1: Let it go without commenting over it. Listen to it carefully.
4: Did anybody not think he was saying that?
1: I mean, it's not typical when you have a big hit song that you...
5: There were times I would commercial. Hear that song and I would go, is somebody saying something there? Because I couldn't tell.
1: So I'll have to do more homework.
8: I thought it was a joke.
5: Let's not think too deeply about this. These drunk morons at the end of this song.
1: Hey.
5: Yeah. I'm not wrong.
7: Exactly.
5: And they went stronger than... doesn't that kind of sound like Ajax? I'll say it.
4: I think he did it on purpose because they wanted commercial success. That commercial was huge at the time. And they thought throwing it on there, people would talk about it.
1: I think Josh has hit. They may have been a little tipsy. Jim Morrison famously wrote the lyric, "I woke up this morning and got myself a beer.
2: And my favorite part of your reasoning is, I wish they would have gotten a therapist to get through to Jesus Christ couldn't get through to Jim Morrison, okay?
1: Well, you just hate to see him die young like that.
5: Well, you do, but he had essentially left the Doors. He said, I'm done, guys, I'm going to Paris, and then he died.
1: Come on, they would have needed some checks down the road.
5: There's no denying they could have come
1: back. Are there any other... Well, I guess you've got the song Orange Crush.
5: Yeah.
1: By R.E.M.
5: Yeah. Right, yeah.
1: I mean, that was kind of a
2: specific
1: product.
2: Was that about
1: product.
2: Napalm or something?
8: It was about Vietnam,
1: But, I mean...
4: There is an Orange Crush
1: drink. There's a drink called the Orange Crush.
5: Oh, it's one of the finest, if not the finest orange soda.
4: I agree.
2: You ever get a little Orange Crush and vodka?
5: I was going to say vanilla ice cream, but I forgot we were talking to Foster Brooks.
2: Hey, by the way, do you ever get any, maybe like a nice 7-Up and some vodka?
7: You ever just get you don't have anything on you, but you just got a warm water bottle full of vodka?
2: Ever get a bike ride? Diet Pepsi in the morning and have a little vodka?
8: That's a tasty drink.
5: Cheerios and vodka?
1: I worked with the Mountain Dew vodka man.
4: Yeah.
5: Oh, boy.
2: We all worked with a guy who insisted on bringing his... Yeah.
1: Yeah, that'll happen.
2: You know, there's sodas in the green room. I brought my home.
8: Could I have a sip?
2: No!
7: You ever work with a guy that goes, no, it's actually vodka, so you can't smell it on my breath.
2: Right.
1: Now, we mentioned that we did a little tribute to White Castle. Mm-hmm. We have another thing in the news with the name White in it.
5: Oh, yeah?
2: And I need to tell listeners, yes, my mother worked for White Castle for over 25 years.
7: Really?
1: Wow.
2: Yes, and then she died. Is everyone happy now?
1: Good story.
4: Whoa.
5: Did you eat White Castle often?
2: No, because she started working there after we had... I got a little tired. Either that or I need to be back in training because I couldn't take it being around her.
5: So oh, I see. You had already run off to join the circus.
2: Exactly. Right.
1: And didn't she refer to her shift as her trick?
2: Trick. Third trick. She liked third trick.
5: I love that.
2: Those were the best people. Third trick.
1: That's nice. That's a sweet story.
5: That's cool.
1: Tell the part where she dies again. That'll make you happy.
2: Well,
5: go quick.
4: Oh, my goodness.
8: My goodness.
2: No, it was up to me. Starting a
5: motor. Oh, so it did go quick.
1: So Christy, what I was trying to say was
4: United Airlines.
1: We did have a nice letter requesting nights at White Castle.
4: Right.
2: Beat me now.
1: We would segue into our White Claw story.
4: Okay. United Airlines adding White Claw to its beverage service.
5: Smart.
4: According to the airline customers.
2: Do you ever have any White Claw and vodka?
7: White Claw is my favorite chaser.
5: That's a tasty.
4: Customers will be able to purchase the hard seltzer on flight starting June 1st. United said it's the first major airline to offer the hard seltzer on board its aircraft.
1: No, I misread this thing.
4: What do you think was happening?
1: I wasn't paying attention. I was kind of scrolling through the news, and I thought it said that United Airlines had added White Castle.
4: Oh.
1: Which would have been incredibly great.
5: And also slightly problematic, depending on how long the flight.
1: Well, that might have to add an extra bathroom.
2: I think we've all been on a West Coast flight from Boston to Sanford with somebody with a subway two rows back.
4: And you can smell it the whole
2: the
4: time.
2: Onions.
1: Well, my concern was the slider phenomenon.
4: I know what you're saying.
1: Down in them. But I'm a big fan. That would be great.
7: Me and my buddy Mark, I love White Castle, but when we did one drive from all the way to Boulder, Colorado when I was going to school, we got a whole Crave case, and we had to pull over in about a half hour because we couldn't take the smell. Crave case is great, but it can't be an enclosed environment.
4: Good point.
1: Well, but it wasn't White Castle on United.
4: No, it's White Claw.
1: It's White Claw, that would lead me to Mr. Godwin once again, because we did a White Claw tribute earlier. Now, for those not familiar with White Claw, can you give me the quick description, Christy?
4: White Claw is the drink that changed liquor sales because everyone had to have it. It's a hard seltzer, but it's fruit flavored and very light and easy to drink.
7: White Claw, there's Truly, Corona has one.
4: Corona, all of them. Coors has one.
1: White Claw now has a one called Surge.
4: I didn't know that.
5: Oh, is it
1: 8% alcohol content compared to 5% in the original White Claw?
2: Oh, yeah.
4: So it's got a little more.
1: Apparently, Loco, according to this, is a 12% alcohol.
4: Yeah, that's
7: for Loco. That's been around.
4: Yeah,
7: forever.
4: That's been around for a while.
1: But apparently, alcohol sales were up in 2020.
4: You think?
1: A lot of people are staying home.
5: They also, I believe, White Claw's working on a 22%. Alcoholic hard seltzer called Regurge.
1: But now this is interesting. Christy's right. This says an analyst at Goldman Sachs predicts hard seltzers will become 25% of the total alcohol market.
5: Holy cow!
4: Yeah, a lot of. I'm stereotyping here, but a lot of women do prefer these kinds of drinks, I think, over...
7: But also, in my age group, everyone's drinking them.
4: Really?
7: If you're in your 20s, everybody's drinking them.
2: Why haven't wine coolers come back?
1: Who knows? Isn't this the same thing?
4: No, they're...
5: Yeah, they're not as
1: Bartles and James.
4: Similar.
1: California cooler in the mid-80s was thing.
5: Huge. Yep.
4: Yeah.
1: And so this is different?
4: Yeah, it's not wine.
5: Based. It's vodka-based.
4: Yeah.
1: So it's... Okay. So it's like vodka and fruit juice?
5: I think you'd like them, Tom.
4: I think
5: with what you drink on a normal basis in terms of those seltzer, those
4: seltzer sparkling waters and stuff.
1: Right now, I'm drinking one called Waterloo. Do you name your company after a famous loss?
4: It's an ABBA song.
2: It's an ABBA song. Is what?
5: Well,
2: but
5: that's
2: going
5: also
2: for.
5: About.
1: I mean, you talk about someone's Waterloo,
5: right? It being a bad moment.
1: Hey, I got this new vodka, Little Bighorn.
5: Yeah.
2: Have you tried this Hindenburg? Yeah.
1: I'll tell you what, this.
2: Right. Don't say the word twin, okay?
1: I'm sorry. I was actually. But you can read my mind.
2: Yeah, well, I've been in here a long time.
1: Yeah, okay, all right. But it's Waterloo, delicious, very fine product. I applaud them. It's been lovely. I prefer the grape, and please don't buy it out like every time I go there and there's none left.
2: Can we put a little shot in there every morning, yeah, really, for him? Like, you know, ease him into, like...
7: You know how you do it is you do it, you get a little pipette and you do some Everclear. Because that's real high alcohol.
1: Real quick story. These guys have heard this, Willie. I don't think you have. My first radio gig in, of course, DeLand, Florida.
7: Where's DeLand?
1: Oh, it's right near DC.
7: There we go. Keep it up.
1: I was working with a guy, can't say his name. He, funny enough, had the same name as a famous radio announcer.
5: Oh yeah, Casey Kasem.
1: This guy had a voice. Imagine a voice that was sort of an amalgam of Ace and Chick, and Orson Welles.
5: He had a great voice.
1: And he was the news guy.
4: Yeah.
1: And I had really not confronted what would now, I guess, be called functional alcoholism. I wasn't really aware of how that worked. And it was whatever, before 6 in the morning, and we're doing the thing, and there was the microphone broke in the room next door where he was with the glass. So he had to come around. We had to share the mic. And we were coming out of a commercial, and I said to him, hey, listen, I got a thing. Can I have a sip of your Mountain Dew? And the record is winding down here. And he goes, it's half vodka. And I thought, that is so funny. And I took a swig of it. It was half vodka.
4: There you go.
1: Yeah, so I learned a lesson there.
4: And White Claw and a lot of those hard seltzers are also a malted barley. Yeah. They're not necessarily vodka.
1: So, okay, well, yeah. The hard seltzer market is a big thing.
4: Yes, it is.
1: And United Airlines is adding it. And
4: we have more seltzer news coming up, believe it or not.
1: We do?
4: Yes, seltzer. We do.
5: Seltzer.
4: Hard seltzer.
1: So this says that White Claw, very popular with women.
4: Mm-hmm.
1: And... of all ages. So.
4: Yeah.
5: And therefore, it's popular with men.
1: Mm-hmm. Yeah. I guess. I think I would put it this way. Grandmothers now have tramp stamps. The war is over, fellas. We lost.
5: What did we lose?
4: What the hell are you talking
2: another
4: about?
2: Another edition of Wrong Side of History.
8: Yeah. Sexy woman with a tattoo. What are we losing?
2: Our guest, Hall of Fame member, Tom Griswold.
8: Man.
6: 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Oh, yeah. Yeah.
9: Ladies and gentlemen, Bob and Tom.
10: There is pro pickleball, and doubles is a much bigger deal than singles.
8: It is.
10: Pro pickleball.
8: Yeah, it is. Yeah.
10: You guys know the same way.
5: Yeah. Doubles porn gets more views than solo porn.
4: Yeah. I think we need to wrap this up.
5: You see, when two people have sex.
10: You didn't need to explain it.
2: Oh. Somebody's going to get a text after this.
5: You know what? I mistook your silence for not understanding. 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
10: There is pro pickleball, and doubles is a much bigger deal than singles.
8: It is.
10: Pro pickleball.
8: Yeah, it is. Yeah.
5: Porn is the same way.
10: Yeah.
5: Doubles porn gets more views than solo porn.
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15: My family gets together for an old-fashioned pitch-in supper. And for me, man, it's kind of like deja vu's because we use the same picnic shelter where me and Scotty Winkler used to feed Patty Ferguson pork kebabs. So it's all kind of like the circle of life. Anyways, man, my family reunions are like most anybody else's. My mom, Phyllis, brings a Funyuns, a Mountain Dew. My real mom makes this Boston baked beans casserole, and it's lethal. That's why me and Angel Skinner broke up. And my Uncle Sonny always brings Skull Bandits, and they're a big hit with the kids. I swear to God they are. And me? Well, I'm doing my part.
16: He's bringing rubbers to the family reunion.
15: Man, I have to be more careful this year. I swear to God I do. I'm bringing rubbers

0: music, cause the band's pretty good. 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Hell, I ain't seen him in over 20 years. Last time I seen him was at a Molly Hatchet concert. But man, neither of us spoke, though. You know, out of respect to the music.
1: He's bringing rubbish to the family reunion.
0: Hey, you see those two over there making out? I call them my cousins once removed. Cause last year the park ranger had to remove

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1: Comedian Dwight Slade. What's bugging you in the world? You mentioned a couple things before.
2: I'm tired of the roadside memorials. These people were places where people wrecked their cars. They wrecked crosses. You know, it's a nice sentiment, but I don't drive in your graveyard. Don't put your headstones on my freeway. You're bumming me out.
3: Bravo. Couldn't agree more.
2: And have you ever seen one of these roadside memorials on a curve? Ever?
4: No. No. Always on a straight.
2: Yeah. Straight away going to Nebraska. Well, what the hell happened? 3,000 people a day get through here. One guy. Maybe it's good he's dead. He could have run into you. You don't know karma. People go, well, it reminds people to slow down. It's for safety. That's not safety. You're driving along. What is that, a wreath, a teddy bear? Ah!
1: I am so there with you. That is brilliant. Brilliant.
2: And my friend always pointed out, he goes, how come Jews don't wreck their cars? Which is, you know, you wonder.
0: That's true.
2: These Christians, terrible drivers. Jews 10 and 2 going down the road.
1: Jeff Rothband is our guest. Jeff is a fine comedian.
5: I actually had to do that once.
2: What?
5: Be a pallbearer. And that,
6: oh, my
5: that's
6: God.
5: Heavy.
6: Yes,
5: that's a heavy job.
7: Yeah, I actually had to go to a funeral, and I was asked to be a pallbearer, and I always a pallbearer.
1: Never the corpse.
8: Good morning, sunshine.
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10: Yes, my last name is Nierengarten. I'm in section 232. I was just assaulted by a gentleman with a rally towel. Unbeknownst to him, I'm allergic to linens. I would appreciate your assistance, section 232. Thank you.
11: Well, hi, Louise. This is Herm Johnson and Marguerite calling from St. Petersburg, and we wondered when Ray is going to be over.
12: Yeah, my name is Ralph Fontaine, section 114, row 12, seat 16 through 22. I'll tell you what, we got a jerk line that I'm going to put to use. How in the hell do we have a coach that doesn't have enough game balls to go for it on 4th and 1? Huh? I'm not going to sit through another season of this. Hell, I played golf last week with Paul Tagliabue.
11: We got a new three-wheeler. I didn't know if you knew that or not. It's my Marguerite and I, we go over to the Crafts Shack a lot. Uh-huh. And, you know, we're making all kinds of toys and things for the grandkids.
10: Yeah, man, it's Donnie Baker, man. I'm in section 326, row 14, seat 7. Man, I was going to put my pork on your Jumbotron, but this jerk, man, two rows in front of me, stood up and pork blocked me. I swear to God you did it. I'll even say it right your face.
13: This is Carl Wampler, 1724, Maple Street. And I was wondering if my prescription was ready.
12: Yeah, it's me, Ralph Fontaine, again. Hell, while I've got you on hold, what are the chances I get two of my sons to try out for your punt, pass, and kick contest? Hell, I've got one son going full ride that's playing down south, and another one's getting a look by every scout this side of the Mississippi.
10: Hey, man, it's me, Donnie Baker, man. You guys got a problem with these vendors up here in the upper deck, man. I just got a half pour for $7. I swear to God I did, and I want a refund or I'll write to state.
9: You don't say we didn't warn you. There's laughter ahead. This is Bob and Tom Radio.
14: In the studio, we have comedian Dustin Nickerson from San Diego, California, mm-hmm. A man... in spite of his young age, he's been married 20 years.
15: Mm-hmm. That's great.
14: And three kids.
15: It really is. I love when people are in love.
16: Yeah, it feels very sarcastic.
15: Oh, I didn't mean it that way.
16: Okay, great.
15: Yeah.
16: Okay, great. Thank you. I appreciate that.
14: Prior to becoming a comedian, you've been a comedian for quite some time.
16: Yeah.
14: Did you have any interesting jobs? Were you a college man? What's your life like?
16: I did go to college. I grew up in Seattle. I went to the University of Washington. But my first, probably the most notable job is I was a youth pastor for 7 years.
15: Oh, okay.
14: What religion?
15: Oh.
14: Muslim?
16: Yes. Yeah, Buddhist. Wasn't,
5: did you say Muslim?
16: Yeah.
17: Islam is the religion.
16: The Buddhist youth
14: group. Sorry,
16: groups,
14: I can't keep.
16: The Buddhist youth group's not as big as you think. they, you know,
14: good food though.
16: Great food. Yeah, it was very passive.
17: Kids react weird to the whole life is suffering thing.
16: Yeah. They're like, we'd be like Nirvana now, and they're like, we love the band. You're like, no, I got something totally different. No, I was a youth pastor at a Christian church for like 7 years.
17: Nice.
16: And I was terrible at it.
15: Oh.
16: No, like I like God and everything, but I was a bad youth pastor because I don't like teenagers. Yeah. And that'll reveal that's a bad trait as a youth pastor. To be like, it was the teenage boys, like an eighth grade boy. You're like, what is this smell?
15: I've heard that.
16: Yeah, they smell sour. Yeah. They smell like behind an Applebee's. And you're like, oh my, I'm going to have you baptized for the bath. Just to get it out.
14: Okay.
6: So true. That's my favorite joke of the year. Oh my God, that's so funny.
16: It's terrible. Yeah, no, I would look at them just like, oh my, I don't think you guys deserve the love of Christ.
14: Did you have to do sermons?
16: Yeah, yeah. I was decent at it. I just had an absolute disdain for my congregation.
14: I have a friend, you're going to find this hard to believe, who is a minister.
16: Mm-hmm.
14: And we got talking one day, and he was upset because he found out that some other minister had ripped off his sermon. I'm totally serious.
5: Well, you can go online and get sermons online. You know
14: that,
5: but
14: I mean,
5: right?
14: There's certain things you don't steal.
5: I know. It's crazy.
16: Well, at a certain point, you go, listen, man, we're all using the same stories.
5: Yeah.
16: You know, I'd be curious to hear what he was mad about. Was he's like, oh, man, I had this hot analogy about a giant getting beat by a little guy. And you're like, no, no, no, man, that's God's story. You stole that from the Holy Ghost.
15: Well, now ministers are just using AI. It's a real thing.
5: Oh, I'm sure they are, though. You're probably right.
15: All right.
5: Everybody's using AI.
15: A weak comedic premise turned into semi-factual conversations.
14: Oh. Hey. Oh, I didn't. We can't be funny, yeah. We like to be semi-informative.
5: Yeah. Right.
16: I'm sorry. I didn't realize you had set up a premise.
14: I thought for sure you had punchline over here. Because I kind of sat back and I said, oh, Josh has a joke.
15: It's one of those cases where you and every comedian makes this mistake, you write out a premise, but in your head it's a punchline.
16: Yeah.
15: Oh, yeah. Why aren't they laughing? Oh, because I just brought up something.
16: Yeah.
15: I didn't say anything funny.
16: Oh, Josh is setting up a bit.
14: We've had several of those guys in here over the years.
17: Dustin, did the comedy and the pastoring?
16: I was the least funny youth pastor of all time.
17: Oh, really?
16: I have no interest in making a teenager laugh. I don't want to bring them any amount of joy. Because what's funny to a teenager should not be funny to an adult man.
17: Yeah, of course.
16: You know, I mean, it just, I wouldn't even try. I would just, you would try and be relatable. But as is the case with any time an adult tries to be relatable or funny to a teenager in any way, it comes off cringy and awful. So just, don't even try and relate to them.
15: And have you seen?
16: Just hopefully they absorb some of it.
15: You have teenage kids, and I'm sure you've experienced them showing you a video on the internet and they can't stop laughing and you.
5: Yeah.
15: And I know I've done that. Literally, I went, I don't know what the joke is.
16: And it's in those moments you realize that. Yeah. And it's in those moments you realize teenagers aren't human yet.
15: Yeah.
16: They're on the way to human.
17: Yeah.
16: They're in process. They're like tadpoles when they have the tail and the legs.
15: That weird.
16: They're in between. You're like, you're not cute or useful. You have no place in a functional society. And that's why you just put them in middle school together. And you're like, just go be sweaty and weird and awkward in your little community. And let us know when you're ready to contribute to society.
14: Kind of on the same line. Do you have a teenage boy right now?
16: Yeah, he's 18 at this point.
14: So
16: he's
14: a little bit on his way.
16: Closer to grown, yeah.
14: How about the girls? Do they have any, are you cool? Are you the cool dad because you're kind of a show busy guy or is it?
16: They don't care about any of that. They don't care about the Tonight Show. They certainly don't care about Bob and Tom.
5: neither do our kids.
17: Honestly, I barely care about it, Dustin.
16: I mean,
18: you'd be hard pressed to find someone in this room who cares.
16: Yeah. I can't believe this show is still on. And what I mean is this episode. I mean, thank God it's caffeine sponsored. No, but what they do care about is Instagram followers.
5: Yeah.
16: That, like, they're very interested in that. They're like, oh my gosh, your dad went viral on TikTok. They'll be like, can your dad follow me on Instagram? And you're like, no.
15: Yeah.
16: Hey, 14-year-old girl, I'm your friend's dad. Don't be weirded out by the mustache. It's cool. I caught your choir performance last night.
15: Hot.
18: Yeah. Rock.
15: Can't
18: man.
15: Wait for the dance recital.
16: I thought your solo should have been longer.
15: I don't even follow my niece. Yeah. Because I don't need her friends who's this dude?
16: Yeah, no. Oh, yeah.
14: Right. Hanging out with a comedian, Dustin Nickerson, a man of culture, a father of three, mm-hmm. With two still under 18.
16: Mm-hmm.
14: What are the ages again?
16: 15 and 11.
14: You can ballpark.
16: You know, they're always changing.
18: It's like every day.
16: Yeah, yeah,
18: just when
16: crazy.
18: You learn their age, it changes.
16: Yeah.
14: You know,
16: yeah.
14: Real quick, what grades are they in?
16: 12th, 9th, 5th.
15: Nice.
16: Yeah.
14: Very good.
16: Yeah. Yeah.
14: Are they all at the same school?
16: The high schoolers are together, and then we have one in the middle school, like kind of hybrid middle school.
14: What is the name? What is the mascot of the high school team?
16: They're the Scotties.
14: The dog?
16: The dog, yeah, the Scotties. Yeah, it's really, it's cute, yeah.
14: You don't see Scotties that often.
5: No, you don't.
16: No.
14: They're great. I just saw a bunch of them at a dog show. They're wonderful.
15: Pretty ugly.
14: No, they're great.
5: Ugly.
15: Yeah, real ugly.
16: They have
14: facial hair like you, Jeff.
17: Yeah, that little goatee thing, right?
16: Yeah.
15: Gross.
16: But what if a little dog had a little beard? Yeah. It's a dog with a beard. Yeah. What's wrong with you?
18: And they're biters. They like to bite.
17: Oh, yeah.
16: I like a dog that bites.
18: All right.
16: That's an honest dog.
18: Okay. He's not trying to get away with anything.
16: I like when animals do what they're supposed to do.
15: Yeah.
16: I live near a SeaWorld when... Orcas started eating trainers. I bought a season pass.
18: Yeah.
14: Guys,
16: we named those killer whales for a reason. Sorry.
15: You know, I'm looking at the picture of this Scotty. It's incredibly cute. So ugly.
16: Yeah. The Mustang 2 of dogs.
14: Christy, did we do the story about fish and the clothing?
17: Fish, the band fish or fish?
14: No, yes, fish, the swimming critters.
5: No, I don't.
14: I got it right here. This is the weirdest story. In this study, they proved that fish can tell what kind of clothes humans are wearing.
5: Yeah, I think we did do that.
18: Clothes?
14: Yeah.
18: What are they, in the fashion police now?
17: No, that's how they know all the fat kids are wearing swim shirts.
15: Fat kids.
17: That's what I said? Oh man. Fat kids wearing swim shirts because they know what clothes you're wearing. I said fat kids, right?
15: I almost fell out of my chair.
17: Oh, yeah, I saw your face. Oh, my goodness, what happened?
5: We did this. They had the fish that they were feeding the fish, and depending on what shirt they were wearing, they knew.
14: The fish would know if the two divers came in, they would know which one fed them the fish the previous time based on the shirts they were wearing.
5: And they would go to that diver because they knew that, he has got the fish.
14: That's just so bizarre.
15: Wow.
14: The fish are that smart. So, Josh?
15: Yes, sir.
14: When you catch those fish, will you throw them back in?
15: And they say about 24 hours for the fish to forget that it got hooked.
14: Really?
15: Yes.
14: They remember it all?
18: But until then, until they forget, it's personal.
15: Fishing pressure is... They figure out, man, if I can start breathing oxygen, I can sneak into this guy's house.
17: It's that Dickies guy again.
14: Well, let's go back to the Cilac Insurance News Desk with Christy Lee.
5: A woman in Spain, Andalusia, Spain, has been caught faking muteness for over 15 years in an order to collect disability payments.
15: I wish more women would do this.
18: I wish. I tell you what, I know a girl would be mute. That'd be great. Oh. It's Christy's husband. Okay,
14: That'd be pretty easy to fake, wouldn't it?
5: The woman claimed to have lost her ability to speak due to post-traumatic stress disorder after she'd been attacked.
18: Well, it'd be your thing. What if she hit her thumb with a hammer or something? Yeah.
15: Yes.
14: Sitting there making all the signs. All of a sudden, son of a...
5: 16 years later, an insurance company responsible for paying her disability benefits noticed that none of her physicians recorded her inability to speak. The company hired a private detective who reported that, quote, the alleged mute woman speaks normally in public and was even recorded giving the private investigator directions when he approached her on the street.
15: Oh, you got to stick with it. You got to commit to the
5: thing. Yeah, you have to commit.
14: Do you think if you were doing that, when you were alone, you'd just test your voice, see if it still worked?
5: Yeah, but she was talking all the time, apparently.
15: That's a good... But if you were really...
14: If you were genuinely faking
15: committed
14: it.
15: To
5: yeah,
15: it.
5: Yeah.
14: Isn't there some religion, what do you call it, monk thing, where they
5: where
14: can't
5: they don't
14: talk?
5: Speak, yeah.
15: They take a vow of silence.
17: Yeah.
14: For how long does that last?
15: Sometimes the rest of their lives,
17: right.
15: I think.
14: Well, that's a drag.
5: They got to talk to themselves in their room, though. They got to, right?
15: I bet once a... There are Sundays I literally don't speak.
17: Yeah.
19: I was going to say, yeah.
15: Yeah.
19: I'll go... Couple days, yeah.
15: Right.
5: You that's speak
15: right.
5: to your dogs.
19: Well, unless I'm not speaking to them.
15: Oh, yeah.
5: Well, there's
15: yeah.
5: that, yeah.
15: Yeah.
5: Yeah.
15: Yeah. Yeah. Boy, they feel that, don't they?
19: Oh, they sure do. Oh, that's right. You know what? I'm not speaking. That's it.
14: If you're on a long drive by yourself.
15: Yes.
14: Do you ever start singing?
15: A lot.
19: Oh, yeah. Yeah. Now
5: that's the singing time.
19: That's a whole different ballgame. You're going to sing.
15: Yeah.
19: You got to sing.
16: Yeah, the more time you spend alone, like I know I've been spending too much time on the road. Like I was on like a 9-day run the other day, and I burped in my hotel, and then I go, "Get it, girl,"
17: yeah,
16: to my own burp.
17: Yeah.
16: Yeah, you're like, all right, might be time to head home.
14: What is on your sweatshirt?
5: Bucky's.
19: Bucky, baby.
5: Oh, Tom's ever been to a Bucky's?
16: Never been to a Bucky's?
5: Oh my gosh.
17: He would hate it.
19: Gotta go to Bucky's.
17: It's the best gas station in the world. They have really good food, good
5: brisket. The brisket is to die for.
19: Remember how you liked Publix in Florida?
14: Yeah, yeah. Mm-hmm.
19: You kept raving at it. Bucky's is just as good, if not better, than Publix.
5: Yep. Oh.
17: They got funny marketing. You're driving in Ohio. It says next Bucky's 500 miles or whatever.
5: Right.
17: It's a good time.
14: Oh, cool.
5: They have a whole, you can buy clothing, you can buy things for your dogs.
16: It seems like a revolutionary design, but really it was somebody was like, what if we made a gas station pleasant?
14: Nice.
19: And somebody said, well, that's crazy,
16: Tom. Yeah, yeah, yeah. What do you mean this would be, I would find some amount of joy?
19: What?
16: And you mean to tell me there is a clean bathroom? Why would I ever desire such a thing?
17: When I go to gas stations, I like to be grossed out and scared usually.
16: Yeah.
17: But Bucky's isn't for you.
16: Bucky's is a good brisket sandwich, a clean bathroom, and maybe a Christmas tree while you're there.
5: Exactly.
16: A little bit of everything.
14: Is it regional?
16: It started in Texas, and now it's branching.
5: Yeah.
16: You know,
15: and they need to slow down now, I think.
16: Yeah?
15: Yes. Keep it special.
5: Right, I agree. Don't oversaturate.
19: Well, you know, Wawa's is starting to branch out, and they need to slow down as well.
14: That's one of my favorite Eric Clapton, George Harrison bits.
19: Oh,
16: God. I don't need your Wawa.
19: Anything you can think of, Tom can relate it to 1967 or 8.
5: The interesting thing about Bucky's, they don't allow semis there.
15: Right.
5: So
15: I didn't know that.
5: Yeah. They don't.
19: Why not?
5: They don't.
15: Just cars.
5: They just have cars
15: so
5: there.
15: Many pumps, though.
5: Yeah.
19: Oh, okay.
5: So many. Great area to walk your dogs.
15: It's become a destination on your way to the destination.
5: Yes.
15: It really has.
16: It's the best road trip stop you could ask for. Right.
5: You're going to spend a half hour, though.
16: At least.
17: Yeah. There's one between Louisville and Nashville if you're ever driving that way.
14: All right.
16: They have a mascot that walks around.
5: Yeah.
16: There is.
5: A big bucky.
16: Yeah. A big bucky that walks around. People are taking pictures.
19: He's got big buckers.
16: Yeah.
5: Yeah, he does.
14: I always get in trouble when I mention somebody has big buckers.
5: Well, Bucky is happy to have big buckers.
14: He's a beaver, right?
16: Yeah.
17: He's a fun mascot, not a female guest of the show.
14: I'm glad to know. Horses have big buckers, and that leads us to this next story.
5: Yes, and it wasn't at a Bucky's. It happened to be in a Walmart in Louisiana. Three men and a teen arrested for allegedly riding their horses through the Walmart.
14: That'd be hilarious.
5: The four individuals posted a video to TikTok showing them riding their horses through the store as the 2006 Big and Rich song "Save a Horse, Ride a Cowboy" plays over the clip.
19: You know what, though, Tom? I bet they had the same problem we did when we brought the donkey inside. They never think

0: course.
1: Well, see, when Dustin writes the Green River Killer book, he won't be able to cash the checks. Yeah.
2: Besides the Walmart employees.
3: Quit saying my plan out loud, man.
2: Who's mad at seeing a horse in Walmart?
0: I'd be overjoyed.
3: Have you ever been to a Walmart? A horse would be wouldn't make the top five smelliest creatures in there. it would be a beautiful sight in a Walmart.
2: Yeah, I love it.
1: There used to be like a people from Walmart. There was a whole website for it. Yep. Yeah.
3: I like to think that they're like, we were going to do this at Target, but Target went woke. So now we got to take our horses to Walmart.
2: We sure miss Kmart, don't we? We could bring our cows in there.
3: You weren't allowed without an animal in Kmart. Excuse me, you're just a human here by yourself? What's wrong with you?
4: Finally, we have a fire, F-Y-R-E, festival update. Now, you may recall there were a couple different documentaries about the first fire festival that was a total disaster. None of the bands ever played. People spent thousands of dollars, got terrible rooms. There was no water.
5: Well, when Ja Rule is promised, you want to go.
0: Well, Fire Festival 2 has been postponed amid ongoing scheduling snafus.
1: Oh, come on.
0: Yeah, I know. Organizers
1: who saw this coming?
0: Told ticket holders it had been working with third. First of all, who's stupid enough to buy a ticket?
1: Whatever.
3: Fooled me twice.
0: They'd been working with third-party festival operators as well as Mexican authorities to organize the event scheduled from May 30th to June 2nd.
2: Well, that's an oxymoron, isn't it? Mexican authorities?
0: on Isla Mayores. Statement claims
3: put
0: the
3: some
0: event.
3: Some ice on that joke.
2: Oh, no, you're right. No. All the cops in Mexico were on the up and up.
3: No, sorry.
2: Are you kidding me?
3: No, it was an ice joke.
2: I know what you're doing. Yeah. You're not invited to my 4th of July barbecue.
3: All right, deport that joke.
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11: We were sitting around the bar last Friday night just drinking and wondering what it'd be like if we picked the right numbers and hit the lottery. It was me, Bill, Sid, Harold, and Stan. Each of us had a different plan, and we all agreed how great getting rich would be.
12: Man, if I ever won that pile, I'd go to work with a great big smile, and the people that tick me off would better beware. I'd even go in late the very first day and find my boss, and here's what I'd say. Mr. Jenkins, kiss the ass of a millionaire.

0: Well, if I won that money, I wouldn't be greedy. I'd use some of that cash to help the needy. I'd build a school for poor kids and get them all computers. The church needs money for their charities. Doctors need money to cure disease. But that last 10 grand's for my wife. She needs big new Hooters.
1: Then everybody turned my way, wondering what I had to say. I lit a smoke and poured myself a beer. Sitting here with you guys has got me thinking, I love this bar and talking and drinking. I can't think of a place I'd rather be than here. Boys, I got good and bad news. In the lottery last night, I didn't lose. I won 10 million bucks, the biggest jackpot so far. The bad news is you guys are all losers. Nothing but a bunch of freeloading boozers. So pay your tabs and get out of my brand new bar.
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2: Hello.
1: Coast to Coast Division. That's Chick McGee at the Sports Desk. Bob is at Master Control. This is Tom speaking. And Christy Lee is sitting next to the very handsome, tough guy, Joe Rogan. Joe is also a very fine comedian and an actor and a television commentator in the world of Ultimate Fighting.
2: Mm-hmm.
1: In mixed martial arts, they obviously pretty much anything goes, but is there a dominant martial
3: sport?
1: Art that...
3: Wrestling. There's different guys are really good at different things, and there's some champions that, you know, Anderson Silva is a Muay Thai guy, and, you know, he also knows jiu-jitsu and some other things, but that's predominantly what he's known for, being a great striker. But if I had to pick one martial art that dominated, the most important martial art is wrestling, because the wrestlers can dictate where the fight takes place. They can take guys down if they want the fight to go to the ground, or they could force a guy to stand up if they want to strike with a guy. Mm-hmm. So that's probably, if I had to say, the one best martial art.
4: Mm-hmm. Who's your favorite fighter? Do you have one now?
3: I do not have a favorite. Mm-hmm. No, I like all the. I love the sport. I'm a huge fan, and I appreciate, you know, all the different fighters and all the different styles and different.
1: Now, when I was a kid, the first one I ever saw was judo, and what I came away.
5: Are you sure?
1: Yeah.
5: Are you sure it was judo?
1: Yeah, judo.
3: Are you sure?
5: I'm just saying.
1: At my elementary school, they did a demonstration. Johnny Volk was a judo guy.
3: Judo's great if someone's wearing a jacket.
1: See, that's my whole point. That's where I'm going with this, really? Joe. And I'm thinking to myself, well, what if you're being mugged in an alley and the guy's not wearing the right kind of kimono?
2: Uh-huh.
1: Yeah. Hey, open up your shirt, Butch. I can't pull you down.
2: Uh-huh.
3: But if you are with a guy and, you know, he's giving you a hard time and he's wearing a jacket, you could...
2: Kill him
3: with his jacket.
1: Mm-hmm. You do a judo move?
3: Grab a guy, grab his collar, choke him to death with his own jacket.
1: Christy, are you watching?
5: I like where this is going. I like that. Yeah.
3: For real.
1: Joe Rogan's
3: leather
1: circus.
3: Jacket, a good one that you get a grip on.
5: That's right. And he's dead. He's not going to use it after that.
3: You get a deep grip on a guy's collar and he's wearing a leather jacket. That's a dead man right there. He doesn't even know it.
1: Joe Rogan's a badass. He's also a comedian and a commentator in the world of the UFC. Who are the best, in your opinion, celebrity martial arts guys? Guys that aren't, you know, in other words, like...
3: Ed O'Neill's a black belt in jiu-jitsu.
2: Is he?
3: Al Bundy? Yeah, he's a badass, for real.
1: That's one of the best shows
4: legit.
1: On TV. Best show on TV.
4: Right.
3: I have not watched that show. I haven't watched
2: it. It's very funny.
3: Keep hearing about it.
1: It's
3: hearing
1: great.
3: It's great. But he's great. Great guy, too.
1: How about, who's another karate guy? David Lee Roth. Is he any good?
3: I don't know. You know what?
1: Or is that the
3: I'm a
1: Elvis?
3: Huge Van Halen fan,
5: he
3: so
5: puts on a good show.
3: I hope he's good.
4: Yeah.
3: I love him anyway, even if he sucks. I met David Lee Roth once. It was the coolest thing in the history of the world for me.
2: Yeah.
3: He came to the Comedy Store and hung out with him after the show. I was like, I'm hanging out with David Lee Roth.
2: I know.
3: He's telling us crazy road stories. I'm like, God.
1: Uh-huh. Oh, yeah. He's been in here a couple times.
3: Spectacular.
2: Oh, yes.
1: Yeah, yeah. I think he's so slender and fit because he has given up so many bodily fluids in the line of duty.
3: Probably.
1: Yeah. Any other celeb karate dudes?
3: I'm sure there's a bunch of them.
1: None of them work out at your gym or anything?
3: No, not that I can think of.
2: Are you the first call announcer for UFC?
3: I am the commentator, the color commentator.
2: Uh-huh.
3: I'm the guy who explains what's happening.
2: Right, but I mean,
3: Mike Goldberg, who's the play-by-play guy.
2: So are you guys a team and you do all the matches?
3: Yeah, we do them all together. Yeah.
2: Very cool.
3: Yeah, it's fun.
1: I got a letter here from a guy named Matt. He says, hey, guys, I follow Joe Rogan on Twitter.
3: Mm.
1: One of my favorite tweets of his...
3: Uh-oh.
1: Was while he was on an airplane.
5: Joe tends to be a little salty.
3: This could be a problem.
1: It says,
3: family
1: ask,
3: show.
1: It says, ask Joe about the guy with the bad breath. Does this ring a bell?
3: I don't know. I'm sure something happened. Guy's breath stunk.
2: In the moment.
3: Yeah, whatever it is, I guarantee you I can't talk about it.
2: Uh-huh.
1: Whatever I said was offensive. It's, here we go. It says, the gist of it is this. The person next to him on the plane wanted to talk to Joe Rogan. But he had bad breath that smelled like dog feces. So Joe tweeted how bad it smelled. A few tweets later, he tweeted the guy's phone went off right after the original tweet. And he thought the guy had gotten his tweet about having bad breath. Does this ring a bell at all?
3: That guy's making things up.
1: Okay, I'm just asking.
3: Or he's paraphrasing horribly.
5: All right,
3: that's the worst, when someone paraphrases your joke in front of somebody else. Oh, my God, he's so funny. You know what I really love? I love that joke that you do.
2: Yeah.
3: You know the one? And then they go into the joke and just butcher it. And the other person's going, why are you listening to this idiot talk?
1: Mostly the punchline.
3: Mm-hmm.
1: I see. Okay.
2: That is, I guess, would be a concern if you did tweet about somebody and he was
4: a follower.
2: A follower.
4: That's
3: yeah,
4: true.
3: It could be. Yeah, I'm sitting right next to a guy with donkey breath. And all of a sudden, dude checks his Twitter and is like,
2: what the?
3: Come on, man. That's the thing about Wi-Fi on planes. You know, I used to get a lot of writing done on planes because, you know, you're forced to sit there and you got your laptop, so you just write. Mm-hmm. But now they have, you know, on the way over here, we had Wi-Fi, so I'm just messing around on Twitter and being a moron.
2: Sure.
3: Mm-hmm. You know?
2: Mm-hmm. Why not?
3: Kills all your
2: it does.
3: Productivity.
1: You know, we were talking about the discipline of writing comedy. Mm. Do you go to a quiet room, just a pad of paper? Or
3: that's important. You know what else is important? Marijuana.
2: Oh,
3: that's right. I said it.
2: That's right.
3: Very important. Yeah, it's got to be quiet. You have to be, for me, at
1: least. Do you have the legal weed sticker?
3: Yes. Yeah, I got a prescription. Want to see it?
1: No. What was your, when you went into the doctor, did you have a particular...
3: I said I get headaches, and the doctor said, when do you get headaches? And I said, whenever I think about the fact that pot's illegal.
5: All right. Fix you up.
3: Damn it.
2: Fair enough.
1: Now, I've been reading a lot about this, and I've said this many times in there. What always troubles me about it is, and I'm not opposed to it, certainly, but the names that they give the pot, it doesn't sound like scientific medicine.
3: Yeah. Yeah, train wreck. Yeah. That's my favorite.
2: Mine was purple. Urkel,
3: yeah,
2: I guess.
3: Yeah. Well, they definitely have creative names. That's because the people who come up with them are high.
2: Yeah.
1: I mean, you see my point, though. They sound like Hendrix albums, not if you were to go to a psychiatrist. you've got some psychiatric issues.
5: Yeah.
3: That's good. It's better that way.
1: Uh-huh. Do you mind if I ask what the name of the one you use is, or do you use a multitude?
3: I use them all. I use a bunch of them.
1: Do you mix and match?
3: A lot of them have. Well, what's really important is that because of the fact that it's legal in California and they have all these different dispensaries that grow it, and there's different strains. And what people don't realize, there's two very different types of marijuana. One is called indica. And what indica is what most people associate with pot. It makes you sleepy and tired and silly and you just want to eat. Yeah, hungry. The other is sativa. And sativa makes you want to get a telescope and stare at the sky and try to figure out space and watch documentaries on subatomic particles. And that's the stuff I use.
1: Really?
3: That's my stuff. Yeah. I like space weed.
1: I couldn't do that.
2: So how many planets are there?
3: There's a lot.
2: A lot of them.
3: We'll talk later.
1: Do any of them?
3: People might be listening.
1: Have people that eat kale?
3: Yeah. I eat kale. Kale's delicious.
1: Thank you very much.
3: It's good. I get kale salad.
1: See, you think
3: at Whole
1: Joe
3: Foods.
1: And I have nothing in common?
3: Yeah, kale and
1: he's a big
3: common.
1: Fan of Colorado and
3: kale.
1: Kale.
2: Kale. Kale. Colorado and kale
3: together.
1: Yeah. Are you a skier?
3: No.
1: Oh, there we go.
4: There went down 10 points.
3: Well, I've had 3 knee surgeries. That's why I've run away from skiing. I'm scared. Get up there and hurt myself doing that. Since I still do jiu-jitsu, I try to limit motorcycle accidents, ski accidents, all those different things.
1: I keep hearing that.
3: Try to cut those out.
1: Yeah, okay.
3: So you crashed? You crashed your bike, too?
1: Yeah, it's a long story.
3: I almost bought a bike, and then 3 of my buddies crashed, like, within the span of 2 weeks.
5: Joe,
4: wait
5: a lot
4: to
5: of
4: tell
5: them.
4: You off right. the air
2: Tom
4: all the story.
2: Friend of mine got a brand new Harley, and bam, dumped it, I think, like 10 days after he had it.
1: Oh, have
2: up
1: you
2: for
1: seen,
2: sale.
1: Have you seen on, wow. on YouTube, I swear to God, there is a video of a guy... This is not he didn't get hurt. That's the good news. The guy buys his Harley and his buddies are taping him as he comes out of the showroom.
2: Bam.
1: Literally gets 50 feet and drops
2: crunch.
1: It. He's okay. So that's the good news. In any event, let's get back to Joe's life. Let me ask you this. When did you arrive on the comedy scene? How old were you?
3: I was 21 when I first did my first open mic night.
1: And how did you get the nerve to do it?
3: I just got talked into doing it by some friends. You know, I thought that they thought I was funny, but that everybody else would just think I was an a-hole. You know, I'm like, the things that I thought were funny were just all, you know, kind of twisted.
2: Mm-hmm.
3: And, you know, my friends were twisted too, and they thought it was funny. And I was living in Boston at the time. So.
1: Did it go well, the first one?
3: No, that wasn't very funny. Mm-hmm. I was right. They were wrong. but I kind of thought that I could do something with it. I was like, wow, there's maybe something there. You know, I was 21, and I was just teaching martial arts, and I didn't really want to do that anymore. And I was still fighting, and I didn't want brain damage. So I was trying to figure out what I was going to do with my life. And then when I started doing comedy, I was like, wow, maybe this is it. Maybe I can do this. And I got fascinated with it and obsessed with it, and then that became my life.
2: Bam.
1: And then the news radio thing, were you
3: that
1: an,
3: sort of just
1: were you
3: happened.
1: An actor at all?
3: No, I never. I had to take acting classes because they gave me this development deal, and they were going to put me on a sitcom, so I took acting classes from this bitter former actress lady in New York. It was gross, and she wanted me to get her cast on the show as my mom. It was disgusting.
2: Of
3: it was really
2: course.
3: Gross.
2: Yeah.
3: So I think what I've always said is if you can lie, you can act, and if you can lie to crazy girlfriends, you can act under pressure. And I attract crazy chicks like a carnival attracts Puerto Ricans. So I've had a lot of experience with crazy bitches.
1: Excuse me, Jim.
3: So acting is just pretend,
1: man. You said Joe and I have nothing in common. What the hell's wrong with you?
3: We got everything in common. Kale, Colorado, crazy chicks.
1: We are the man.
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asked me to stay after her class, and she started to undress. I can't forget the statement she made. If you drop your pants, I'll raise your grade.

0: Talking sports on the radio has always been my job. I've never wanted a man until I noticed Bob. When we're close, I start to perspire. His little buns set my loins on fire. And I dream about the day he'll say, "Chick, let's get undressed." Name and address withheld upon request.
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3: We're going to be joined shortly from somewhere in the universe. We have newsman Jeff Oskey. Jeff, now you want to critique some of the things we've done on the show, but feel free. We like equal time.
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4: With me, Jeff
5: Oskey. Well,
3: it's better than last week. They're sorting it out.
4: We all know you guys claim to be journalists, but usually, thanks to Tom, we only get half the story.
6: Yep.
4: That's why I'm here to give our listeners the news you all failed to mention.
7: I see.
6: Gotcha.
4: Last week, a new study has found an estimated 2.5 billion Tyrannosaurus Rex dinosaurs once roamed the Earth. What you failed to mention, of all the dinosaurs, the T-Rex is the worst of all dinosaurs to take out to dinner. With those short arms, he can sure feed himself, but can never reach his wallet to pay for the bill.
7: Those T-Rexes.
3: Yep. How did we leave that out?
8: The old short arm.
4: A Victorian mansion considered to be the birthplace of the Oreo cookie is on the market for a listed price of $15.9 million. Mm. What you all failed to mention, the house where those Danish butter cookies that come in the tin were invented has been pelted with eggs, bombarded with bricks, flooded with feces, both animal and human, doused in gasoline, and burnt to the ground.
6: Nice.
4: Police aren't bothering to investigate because those cookies suck. What
3: harsh.
4: You also failed to mention, nothing says I could care less about you and ran into a CVS real quick on the way to your house like a tin of holiday Danish butter cookies.
3: They're not good.
7: They're dry.
6: Sorry.
4: Last night, the minor league baseball team, the Pensacola Blue Wahoos, hosted Polish Your Sausage Night for their home league opener. What you failed to mention. Wait, what? Oh, it was Polish Sausage Night?
6: Oh,
4: that would explain why I was escorted off the property. A Canadian Parliament member was caught stark naked in a virtual meeting at the House of Commons. This was an unfortunate error, Amos said in a statement sent by email. My video was accidentally turned on as I was changing into my work clothes after going for a jog.
6: Mm-hmm.
4: What you failed to mention, going for a jog is a polite way of saying he was tapping his maple tree in the office. What you also failed to mention is tapping your maple tree is Canadian term for masturbation, like slapping your puck or bruising your Bieber.
6: That's what they say up there.
4: A new ultra-white paint could help cool off buildings and reduce the need for air conditioning. What you failed to mention was the paint is so white.
7: How white is it?
4: That it summers in the Hamptons and spends its winters with Tom downhill skiing in Vail.
7: that is white.
4: That is way white.
3: White folk.
4: Hester Ford, the oldest living American, has passed away at the age of 116. Her 12 children gave her 68 grandchildren, 125 great-grandchildren, and at least 120 great-great-grandchildren.
7: Jeez. Boy, oh boy.
4: What you failed to mention, last year, after sending out birthday cards to all of her grandchildren and great-grandchildren, Hester set another world record as the oldest person to ever file for Chapter 13 bankruptcy.
3: A lot of $5 bills.
4: Yes. I always got two. Apparently, somebody's doing better than I was. The U.S. House of Representatives passed legalization that would allow banks to provide service to cannabis companies in weed-legal states. What you failed to mention, Banks will now accept blacklight posters and bone collections as collateral on loan applications. Right. What you also failed to mention is, with the change in the law, I expect the drive-through tellers to get a lot of, yeah, are you guys still carrying those Mexican pizzas again yet? Sir, this is not a Taco Bell, and while I'm at it, this deposit slip is just an old Taco Bell receipt. All right. Entire group of small clawed otters at the Georgia Aquarium in Atlanta have tested positive for COVID-19. What you failed to mention, the outbreak is blamed on the fact the otters' face masks kept falling off when they would swim underwater.
9: Aww.
4: What you also failed to mention, others are blaming zookeeper Wendell the Weird Otter Guy Wilson.
7: you got to keep an eye on Wendell.
10: I like the otters are my friends.
4: And finally, the lowest note ever sung by a woman was recently recorded a C1, which is the lowest C note on the piano. What you failed to mention, the lowest sentence ever spoken by a woman was, I wish your Johnson was as big as your brother's. Spoken by my ex-wife. I've been Jeff Oske, and those were the things you guys failed to mention.
3: Thank you, Jeff. Jeff Oske and news we failed to mention. Thank you very much, Jeff. That was very, very helpful, and we certainly appreciate it. So,
7: and oh my goodness!
10: Look at this.
8: Breathe, ladies and gentlemen. 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
3: I'll tell you what. When I say put your feet in the stirrups, ladies, you know what I'm talking about.
7: Yeah, you're not talking about the horse.
3: Yeah, that Conestoga wagon with the stirrups.
6: Yeah.
3: I'll tell you what, it can be a rough road, but ladies, I'm here to help.
6: Thanks.
3: You're welcome. I like to heat them up for you so that...
8: Heat them up?
3: Well,
7: what the tools, the warm up the tools. So.
3: You know, there's nothing better than taking that speculum right off a hot fire.
8: You know,
9: that's how you do it.
8: You know what? Instead of heat, the word warm would have done so.
3: I learned that the hard way.
6: Did you?
3: Yeah. You know, it was an unfortunate cauterization.
8: Yeah, there you go.
3: There we go. I want to tell the true story of Wilbur Whiskey, Frontier John. Interestingly, you know, he was a fellow that wanted to get a little bit of action. So he went down to Madame Furry's House of Delight right there on Main Street.
8: Madame Furry.
3: He knocked on the door and he took out a 20 gold, $20 gold piece.
6: Uh-huh.
3: That's all they were. He said, I need to get myself a woman.
8: Oh.
3: And then Madame Furry said, well, I'll tell you what, lots of girls are pretty busy right now, and we got some rooms closed for repairs. We don't really have room for you right now.
8: Oh.
3: I said, well, it's a cold night, and I really need a little bit of action. I don't need a room. I'll figure something out. So he gave her the $20 gold piece and walked on in, and he met this young lady and said, I'll tell you what, let's just go up and do it in the roof.
7: Oh, the roof.
6: Whoa.
8: Oh, the roof.
3: They went up in the roof. It was a very cold night. One thing led to another, and unfortunately, in the middle of coitus, they were interrupted by dying. They froze to death right up there.
6: Oh my goodness.
3: It was a terrible thing. Then they slid right off the roof, landed on the street.
7: Oh.
3: And then there was a pounding on the front door. Madame Furry answered the door, and this guy goes, hey! Madame Furry goes, we do not take business from drunks. He goes, I don't want to come in. I just want to tell you, your sign fell down.
8: That's the way it goes. That's the way it goes.
3: Thank you. Thank you very much, Tom Whiskey, Frontier Doctor.
7: Good to see you.
3: I'm sorry, I have no idea how that happened. Now, on a different note.
6: Yes.
3: We were talking yesterday about a nice note I got from Bob, his son Toby, a father once again.
7: All right.
3: And the son born on April 22nd.
6: Little Phineas, born on your birthday.
3: My birthday.
6: Yeah.
3: So that's very nice, good timing. But I thought we would celebrate that by featuring Bob's son Toby going back many years. Before he was a dad, he came in to visit when he was just a little boy. And he started getting harassed by Chick and You'll see what happened.
11: Toby, are you lip farting?
12: No, that was Chick.
11: Oh, Chick!
13: Chick, you're a genius!
11: Chick, you're a genius!
14: Thank you, Toby.
10: We've been teaching that kid.
13: Thank you, Chick, my son.
14: Uh-oh. Better call the Journal of American Medicine.
3: It's only getting weirder today.
13: Just 10, boys.
3: We have... Don't encourage him to make noises, Chick. He's just a little boy.
11: Don't encourage.
3: He doesn't know any better.
11: He's young and...
3: He's young and...
13: I know better than a f***.
3: Let's beat that.
11: What in the hell?
6: Why did the dudes laugh that hard, too?
14: No. I don't think he'll ever laugh.
11: Toby, mic time is over.
9: No more Toby's, HBO for you.
3: Toby's on probation. No more HBO. Yeah. Many years ago. Congratulations, Toby.
8: And Dean still has not laughed that hard since. Uh-huh.
6: Nope.
8: We keep waiting. One of these days.
3: Had to hit the button, as they say.
6: That was a big one.
3: It was the big one. It was the big one.
8: Did everyone hear how my role in the show has changed, and I'm more of the esteemed veteran now?
3: I didn't notice that.
8: Yeah, me either.
3: As a matter of fact, coming up, Christy, what have you got over there?
6: Well, we're going to talk a little bit about the Academy Awards, whether you like it or not.
8: Yep, shove it down his throat.
6: I am going to shove it down his throat because he shoved it down mine. And we have a guy that was rescued from a copper mine.
7: A copper mine?
6: I bet his joints work well.
7: Hey, copper. Get out of that mine.
8: Not that.
7: That's a very good joke, Christy.
6: Thank you.
3: Yes, unfortunately, it was followed by the kiss of death.
7: Yes, I totally tried. I didn't mean to poison it.
3: Hey, copper. Was that your...
8: you ever try those copper...
7: Hey, I got my Edward G. Robinson.
3: Is that what that was? Hey, I thought it was James Cagney.
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4: Yeah. 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
4: 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Can I have it?
8: Can I have
15: it? Are you kidding me?
4: 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And she goes, I don't know. 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
11: All right, kids. Is everybody buckled up?
18: Yeah, Dad.
11: Okay. Let's roll.

0: can still see our house.
1: Are we there yet?
0: We just left.
1: Are we there yet?
0: No.
1: Are we there?
0: I can tell this is

0: vacation, we're gonna fly.
1: Can I just say that I really love doing this program?
2: Oh, thank you.
1: You know, as a this is like such a fun. It's actually entertaining and fun to do it. You know, and as a comedian, you do a lot of shows, and you know, like I did a radio program a few weeks ago, and they introduced me as the bad boy of comedy.
2: Mm-hmm.
1: I never said I was the bad boy of anything, nor do I want to be introduced as such.
2: Mm-hmm. Where'd they get
1: only in comedy do you ever hear that? You never hear that in other professions. You never hear he's the bad boy of gynecology.
3: Yeah.
1: See the guy putting on his gloves with his fingers cut off?
2: Had his finger in a dike.
4: My most recent marriage was a disaster. It made the wreck of the Edmunds Fitzgerald look like a fender bender.
2: Wow. Hello.
5: And you remember Lord's famous line about gun control more or
4: less. Yes. It, the relationship taught me a lot. It mm-hmm. taught me they won't sell you a handgun if you're crying.
6: 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Comedy, guests, Bob and Tom exclusives. And it's here on the internet. 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
1: I am Josh Arnold, and there's Tom. And Tom, we are about to be introduced to a brand new guest to the show.
2: Tom. This is not how radio works, by the way.
3: No. This is... This time with the microphone on?
2: Yeah, man. I like that.
1: Oh, you're good. I appreciated you wanting to give me my space. And you know what I mean?
3: I don't want to. Nice. While you're trying to talk, I'm murmuring over here. Welcome to the show. Audrey Stewart.
4: Hey.
1: Hi, Audrey.
4: What's up?
3: Lovely young comedian. And I just understand, I found out something very interesting. You don't know my son, Willie, who's right over there.
1: Mm-hmm.
3: But you do know his girlfriend.
4: Yes, I know his girlfriend, Ray Robinson. We went to camp together.
5: We're doing first and last name.
4: Oh, yeah, sorry. Here's her address while we're at it.
6: Robinson was her name. Ray Robinson.
2: I love it.
4: Sorry, Willie.
5: No, it's okay. She's the teacher. She's going to get fired. It's fine. We're all good. I don't know if you know this. If you work for the government, dating me is illegal. I don't know
2: really?
5: If you guys... Yeah, the stuff I do... You can't have that around, you know...
3: Not continuing the Pat Godwin heritage dating problem. Audrey, we don't know anything about you, so fill us in.
4: Yeah,
3: how tall are you?
4: I'm 5. I thought I was 5'10", but recently they said 5'9". So I'm 5'9", still a tall girl. I'm a Hoosier. Born and raised Indianapolis, Indiana.
5: Oh, yeah.
4: Yeah, live in L.A. now, stand-up comedian.
3: Single, dating?
4: Actually, yeah, I'm dating a guy right now, which is great. I have no type. I dated a woman before him.
3: Really...
4: And she is...
3: opening up.
4: Yeah.
2: Well, you know.
4: Yeah, it's a radio, got a mic.
2: Keep your heart open.
3: Sure.
4: Yeah.
3: Hey, whatever.
6: Yeah. It's all about love.
3: Does the guy know about the lady thing?
4: Yeah, he knows about the lady thing. Yeah. I mean, they're two... He is like this... like jacked lumberjack kind of guy, and the girl I dated was like a very femme girl, but he knows about it because, like, I don't know, we'll be sitting together. And when I dated my ex, I won't give her first and last name.
3: Yeah, no, please.
6: Ray Robinson.
4: Ray. Yeah, Ray. When my ex, isn't Ray Robinson something? And I.
3: Wow, that'd be really kind of problematic, really.
1: Eskimo comedians.
5: We're not this morning, not again. We've been down that road. It was no fun for everybody. I don't know if you guys remember that morning, but. Yikes. A lot of winks and smokes and mirrors going on.
3: So does your male companion feel obligated to be extraordinarily masculine?
4: Yeah, I feel like he overdoes it sometimes. But we'll like, I don't know. I feel like it's not like it's an awkward thing in our relationship, but sometimes we'll be like sitting on the couch and I'll be like going through my Facebook and like memories will pop up. And it's like, that's how I came. I was like, I'll never date a guy. Like before, that'll pop up and he'll see that and be like, what is this? I was like, I don't know. It was old times. Old times.
6: Well, we are horrible.
4: Wow. I don't mean it now.
3: Yikes. Now, you live in Los Angeles.
4: I live in L.A.
3: Have you, when you got out there to try to do comedy, were you doing non- like dramatic, or were you, for example, like a day job, like a waitress, or
4: I had like 7 different jobs all the time. I was a dog walker. I watered flowers, nannying. I babysat a lot. That was the main thing. Is when I babysat.
3: Okay.
4: Yeah.
3: Do you like kids?
4: Love kids.
3: Oh, there you go.
4: Kids are the best.
3: But never a waitress.
4: No, never a waitress.
3: Would you be a good waitress? Do you think?
4: I think I'd be pretty bad. I'm really clumsy. I feel like I'd be really bad. I would drop all our stuff all the time. Immediately. Ray Robinson.
1: This was a great last visit, Audrey.
6: Nice meeting you, Audrey.
1: Yeah.
3: Let's go around the horn now.
5: In L.A., are L.A. kids, like, weird to babysit? Do they have, like, different, like, snacks? Like, do they have, like...
4: Yeah. Okay, so L.A. is so much different. I babysat a lot in Indiana, and the snacks were amazing.
5: Yeah.
4: And then L.A., they'll be like, yes, help yourself to anything in the house. And then you open one of their cabinets, and it's like an almond that has no salt on it. And you're like, what is this?
3: Wait a minute, you've been to my house.
4: And they also are very bougie. Like, one of the moms I babysat for, she, like, kept her breast milk in like, the fridge. And I drank it.
3: Mm.
4: I drank her breast milk.
1: Did you know it was breast milk?
4: No, okay. I didn't know at the time. But it was sweet. It was very good. It was very good.
3: It was California, so it was probably almond.
4: Yeah.
3: I'm guessing. Everything you're saying sounds like my house, though, now that I think about it.
6: Good, Tom.
3: I want to go around the horn here. Jobs you've had before this one, Ace, did you were doing radio in high school, right?
7: Yeah, but I did a summer where I was working in the food service at a hospital, delivering trays to the patients.
1: Okay, oh, no kidding.
3: But you didn't cook. You weren't a waiter.
7: No.
3: You'd be a great waiter.
7: No.
3: You'd just scare people.
1: Oh, he would. No, we would, none of us think you're scary, Ace, except Tom.
6: I
1: know, but we also know.
6: None of us are scared of you. You're a nice guy.
1: I'm not suggesting you're not intimidating.
7: I've done things.
2: Oh, boy.
3: You know, now, Willie, you were a camp counselor.
5: Yeah, I'm a big camp guy, which those job skills don't really translate to the real world. I guess the one thing is you kind of have to be prepared for anything, you know?
2: Mm-hmm.
5: Like the camp that I went to, I was there since I was like a little kid. And so my boss at one point was this guy that I like looked up to. You know, he was the camp manager. And one time a kid went to the bathroom in his pants and on the floor, and I had to clean it up. And I ran in like his office when I was like 18, like, hey, Mark, I got to get the key so I can clean up some poop from a kid. And he got this like twinkle in his eye, like, look at Willie G. He used to be the kid poop, and now he's cleaning up the poop. You know? Like, look at how grown up he is, and he threw me the keys.
1: Nice. And thank you for saying poop.
6: Yeah. Audrey, we say poop. Yeah, that's it.
3: Thank you very much. Patty G. You were a dishwasher, right?
6: For 1 year at Sully's Oak and Bucket with Kenny Aronoff was the cook. We had the famous drummer.
3: It's Kenny's birthday today.
2: Is it really?
6: Wow.
3: Oh, famous drummer, birthday, Kenny Aronoff.
6: Yeah.
2: John Mellencamp.
3: Drummer.
6: Together for a year, getting no work done and laughing.
2: Did you guys write songs together?
6: No.
2: Oh.
6: No, I watched his band a lot, though. I'd follow him around. He was in a band called Streamwinner before Mellencamp.
2: Cool.
6: And he's the greatest.
3: Yeah, he is. He's a wonderful guy. He's got a book out there called Sex, Drums, and Rock and Roll.
2: Yes, very good.
3: Yes. Christy Lee, you worked at Arby's.
2: Yes, welcome to Arby's. May I take your order, please?
3: I think that's where you got your mic technique.
2: Sure. Yeah, I worked in the hospital like Ace. I was a ward secretary in the emergency room at the hospital.
3: Now at Arby's, is it true that you'd give the time and temp and then on the tens traffic?
2: Yes, welcome to Arby's. It's cloudy skies, 32 degrees. What would you like today? I recommend a classic roast beef.
5: This does kind of translate. My last summer at camp, I just started doing stand-up the summer before, and part of my job at camp was I would lead like sort of these like They were kind of like religious meetings, I guess. Mm-hmm. I don't want to call it church. We called it crossfire.
2: Yeah.
5: And so like you'd go and you'd talk about like Jonah and the whale or the Good Samaritan. And I would try to tell these stories and kind of be kind of funny and engaging.
2: Mm-hmm.
5: And one day after chapel, it didn't go very well. And I went to my boss and I was just like, yeah, I just feel like I kind of bombed up there. And she was like, you're not performing stand-up. You're trying to teach a lesson. Get over yourself.
3: I was going to tell you about the resurrection, but I got the light. So you're going to have to wait. It's a great story. Some say the greatest, but you know, it depends on your religious point of view. Christy Lee, sorry.
2: A man is seen writhing in pain after being bitten in the groin by a large snake.
1: Ooh.
2: Videos of the incident show the man writhing on the ground with the reptile latched onto his jeans. Another man tries to assist by placing a stick in the snake's mouth before pouring water over its head.
3: Say that very slowly. Placing a
2: stick.
3: Stick. Okay.
2: Yeah. The incident occurred. Get your mind out of the gutter.
3: Well, that's what's going on. The snake's all over his, you know.
2: Yeah, well, the incident occurred in Panatal, Brazil, where the man was taken to the hospital, as you would expect, for medical treatment.
3: Hmm. It's rough. I couldn't even watch it after it. Snakes, you know, latched onto him.
1: Yeah, it's got to suck.
3: It's a big one.
2: A big one.
3: They're going to make a movie out of it.
1: Yeah. Well, they are.
3: Yeah, yeah.
5: What's it called?
3: Snakes on a Wang.
5: Okay. I mean, sometimes I feel like we're having a conversation, and then I think it's trying to be funny now.
2: And then he does that.
5: Mm-hmm. Mm-hmm. I thought we were having a nice morning together.
3: Who are these snake people?
5: Josh is a snake guy.
1: Yeah, I like snakes.
2: I don't mind snakes.
1: Yeah.
3: Now, would you ever handle your snake unclothed?
1: No. When I had a snake, I would not do that. There would be no occasion to.
2: Well, why would you?
1: Yeah.
6: Britney Spears did.
4: Yeah.
2: She wasn't naked.
1: Well, she was scantily.
6: In my mind, she was naked.
3: But she doesn't have her own snake for this thing to. Oh, look, it's brethren.
2: What, do you think the snakes are jealous of his snake?
3: Yeah, snake on snake crime. It's
4: we had an albino snake that my brother had that got out.
1: Oh,
4: and then no one ever found it. So it's like in the walls somewhere. And then the new owners came and I was like, are we going to tell them about the snake that's growing in the walls? And they're like, no.
2: Yeah, that's not on the seller's disclosure form.
3: We get those stories all the time. It's usually in Australia, and it'll be the apartment next door has a 25-foot deadly python or something slithering in the toilet.
4: Oh, terrifying.
3: Those are awful.
5: When you guys lost the snake, how long did you look? Was it like a 3-day ordeal? Or?
4: I feel like it was like a week hunt. Mm-hmm. And then we were like, eh.
3: It was a week. Yeah. A week pause.
2: All right.
3: Hunt.
5: Oh, no, that's okay.
2: You guys, I bet you didn't have any mice after that, though.
4: No, yeah, no problems. No mice. Yeah. You could hear it sometimes, I feel like.
3: I would imagine the cold might have taken it out.
2: It depends. There are plenty of warm
1: spots. Has anybody seen the cat? How about the baby?
6: I haven't heard from the baby in a while.
3: I have another question about this video. And I asked this about a lot of these videos. Who's the guy, while his buddy is screaming in pain with a snake attached to his groin, who's the guy that manages to keep holding the camera?
1: Well, me. Yeah, yeah. I mean, any of my friends or brothers bitten the groin by a snake, I'm...
2: Are you serious?
6: Absolutely. Yeah,
1: of course.
2: Yeah. Guys are awful.
6: That's money, baby.
1: If a snake comes in here and bites me on the D,
2: yeah.
1: And if I look over and you're trying to help me and not videotaping... I'm furious with you.
2: Yeah. Really?
1: Yeah.
6: You're leaving money on the table.
5: You got to document it so then you can show the doctor the video later and you can show your friends and make fun of the person later.
2: Yeah, okay. Is that going to make America's Funniest Home Videos or something?
6: Well,
2: okay.
6: Maybe not the D.
3: Mm-hmm. Oh, no. But in this case, he's wearing pants, but it's clearly going through the jeans into that area.
2: Oh, my goodness.
1: Was it a venomous snake?
2: Doesn't say what kind of snake
3: it was.
2: Say.
3: One would hope not. It's huge. It's got that going for it. Now, I think we have time for one more news story from Christy Lee.
2: A woman celebrating her 106th birthday says the key to longevity is chocolate.
1: Oh, really?
8: I love chocolate.
2: In Edith Hill in Cygnus, England, says her favorite chocolate bar is Cadbury Dairy Milk.
3: Well, the key to longevity for her probably was not getting hit by a bomb during the Blitzkrieg.
8: I mean, that certainly helps.
2: There's that.
5: What a psychotic thing.
8: I hid in the basement with all the chocolate.
3: Yeah. I was down in the tube. I'll tell you what.
2: She did admit she will give any sweet treat a try, though, especially at Easter.
3: We always get these stories, and it's always something different.
2: Yeah, it's either beer or
3: the reason I live so long is because I killed most of my husbands quietly with poison.
8: Men. That's why I stay away from men.
2: The centenarian. Now lives at the Aspen Lodge Care Home. The staff planning a special birthday celebration for her, including a double chocolate
8: cake.
2: They
8: left me here. Drove off. They burned me with cigarettes.
1: Man, we got to help you.
5: I long for the sweet release of one final sunset.
8: One more milk dud.
2: According to this, she said that not only is chocolate one of the secrets to a long life, she says being independent and partying.
8: And getting on the reg.
1: Audrey, do as we say, not as we do.
3: By the way, I noticed.
5: You got to be careful on the radio. There's a lot of stuff you can't say.
6: Yeah,
5: you
6: like what Josh just said.
4: It's just like, wow.
1: In England, that I'm, of course, referring to spotted dick.
4: Yes.
1: The dessert.
4: Yes.
2: Very nice dessert. Yes.
3: Spotted dick is a dessert.
1: Yes. Yes.
3: Here in the States, it's a
2: you find it in a can.
3: Illness. I think it's tertiary syphilis. I'll notice, have you seen the pictures of her? She's holding two big chocolate bars, but her mouth is closed in all the shots, of course, because she's in England.
2: She's English and she has bad teeth.
3: Odds are there's probably not a lot of choppers in there that weren't employed.
5: Not a lot of choppers.
2: Yes, and a pop-up store in Tokyo is letting customers pay to go into the store and shoplift.
3: I love this.
1: Oh, this is fun. What?
2: Yes.
5: This is cool, actually. So you can feel like you're doing something
3: yeah.
5: fun.
3: Yeah.
2: Sora News 24 reports the shop called Toh, it's spelled T-O-H, is drawing enough crowds to make four-hour lines. Customers pay $6.60 to enter the shop, where they have 60 seconds to snatch up any merchandise they like as quietly as they can.
1: Oh, I'd happily do this. This would be a good time. Yeah.
2: Decorated to resemble a type of black market, the store is outfitted with sensitive radio microphones, so if patrons make any excessive noise, their experience will end abruptly and they get nothing.
1: That's funny.
3: Yeah. See, so there is something at stake.
1: Yeah, yeah.
3: Which I think is kind of funny.
2: There are thousands of items to steal, such as snacks, used books, clothing by Fruit of the Loom, which does that mean underwear? Pillows and even mattresses. Can you imagine?
4: I was trying to steal.
3: But the interesting thing to me is if you try to keister something and get out,
5: yeah,
3: there's an additional cleaning fee, which I think is...
6: you don't get to keep it.
2: If they're not clean it and keep it?
5: Aren't you the one cleaning it?
3: Yeah, I lied. You've got a nice sleeve of Titleists there, sir, but we have some tongs and gloves. We got to put it back on the shelf.
2: Oh, my God.
3: That's a really interesting... I wonder how that would work in the States. Do you think it would work?
1: Yes.
2: You
1: yes.
2: Think?
1: It's
2: oh, yeah.
1: That's a fun
3: but
1: thing.
3: But I think you should give people like 20 minutes... And have guards walking around. And
2: but you have to.
1: Well, that why suck all the fun out of it?
3: No, that's the fun part. You could have to sneak around.
1: Oh, I see. Guards. Oh, yeah. The guards could be fun.
5: Yeah.
1: If you could get caught.
5: You know what would be really fun? What if they gave you a gun?
2: It's not the Purge, Willie.
4: The mattress is
1: or
4: wild.
1: Or Chicago.
5: Yeah. I want to do an armed robbery, but I don't want to get in trouble, and I don't want to shoot anybody. I just want to hold it, and then at the end, I check it out. I check it back in. They go, thank you.
1: Man.
3: No, the problem with that is you might get shot.
6: That's 20 years.
1: But what Willie's saying is this is a completely simulated thing.
5: Yes.
1: Much like the shoplifting thing.
3: Oh.
1: Right.
5: Like, yeah.
1: How much would you pay to be able to rob a bank, but it's all pretend? What I mean?
5: Yeah, that's great. Yeah, I'd pay $350.
1: People would do this.
5: Yeah.
4: Oh, yeah.
5: I would pay them $350 just for a $100 ATM transaction. Like, I just want...
2: I see what you're saying.
5: I want to go in there. Hey, give me all the money. Bang, bang, bang. And then I give them my PIN number. I just get $100 and then I'm out of there. I think that'd be fun.
1: Audrey Stewart, have you ever shoplifted? Every girl I've ever met has shoplifted.
4: I wish I could be the first to say no, but I did. When I was younger, the Blockbuster. Remember Blockbuster?
1: Yeah. Yeah.
4: The gumballs. I got some gumballs like in the pack, and I was like, start chewing it on the way out. And my mom's like, we didn't pay for those. And she was like, you need to go in there and apologize. And I was just like, I'm sorry for stealing these gumballs.
8: I'll never do it
4: again.
0: Bob and Tom. Sanitized for your protection.
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0: They don't say we didn't warn you. There's laughter ahead.
1: You guys want to grab lunch?
12: We can't go anymore.
1: Holy
12: That's
1: cow.
12: A good day's work, everyone.
0: This is Bob and Tom radio.
13: So, Mark, you're a single guy.
14: Yeah, I tell you, though, it's tough because I got these neighbors behind me.
13: Really?
14: My neighbor Gail, very...
13: Gail
14: is a woman who just moved. Her bedroom wall is right behind mine, and she has a new boyfriend.
13: Mm-hmm.
14: And I found this out. His name is Tom!
0: Bob and Tom, 24/7.
13: Welcome back to the program. A couple quick things. One thing really bugging me right now.
3: What's that?
13: Did you get new glasses?
15: I've had these.
13: Christy
15: I
13: Lee.
15: Just don't wear
13: She's
15: them
13: worn
15: except
13: them a
15: for fall.
13: Times.
15: It's fall. It's a fall color.
13: You've worn those before?
15: Yes.
13: In this room?
15: Yes,
16: she has.
13: And I've seen them.
15: Yes.
16: Yeah. You have different glasses for each
17: I figured
16: season.
17: You would have at least noticed them on the nightstand. My God.
15: I have different glasses for different looks.
13: What look is this? Is this,
15: this
13: like
15: is the fall.
16: This is the autumn
15: fall
16: look.
15: Fall
16: this is
15: green.
16: The screw you Tom look.
15: Matches. Okay. I know you don't like it, so
18: don't
15: I'm
18: say you
15: pissing
18: don't like
15: you off.
18: Don't say you don't like them. Don't say you don't
13: like them. I didn't say I didn't like them. I just noticed that they were different.
15: They're
16: very nice.
13: Did you just switch today?
16: 3 hours into the program.
15: They match nice. The shirt I'm wearing.
13: Is this the first time you've worn these, though, in a recent while?
15: Yes, because fall just hit.
13: Okay, it's throwing me in a huge way.
15: Oh my God.
16: You don't even look at her
19: so
16: during
19: you wear
16: the program.
19: Those until the winter solstice?
15: No. I only wear them when I wear a khaki green color.
16: Mm-hmm.
18: You have glasses that match outfits?
15: Yes, of course.
18: This is a strange concept of matching.
13: How many pairs of glasses do you have?
15: Just three.
18: It's four seasons.
15: I know.
18: Okay, we shot that theory out of the water.
15: Well, actually, I do it four because my sunglasses are prescription.
18: Liar!
13: Mm-hmm. Oh, yeah, don't, summer. Lie. Don't wear those on the air. Okay,
18: let's
13: go down the room. We'll go right to left. We have Dan Greeter. Now, do you do any acting?
20: I was yes.
13: Just, okay, I'm just asking.
20: Why do I not get the acting credit?
18: Well, what you didn't think I was a comedian.
20: I've done a Rubbermaid commercial.
13: You did?
20: What? Yes.
12: Oh, really?
13: That.
12: What?
13: Yes. Was it in a? Were you like the toilet bowl guy? Or
12: no, I had a little Rubbermaid bowl follow me around, and it was for disposable. And I'm trying to dump it.
13: Mm-hmm.
12: The whole. You never saw that?
13: No,
12: commercial?
13: I missed that.
18: Is that the Shakespearean festival?
12: Yeah,
18: I missed that one. That
12: yes.
18: Was a summer series.
12: And
21: now, James, what do? Do you do comedy? What do you do?
18: I do the comedy thing. I've been known to talk, and people will instantly and almost uncontrolably laugh, and I think that qualifies me. I do the comedy.
13: Sometimes. Now, do you do a lot of auditions, Dan?
12: Not as much as I used to. You know, when you have kids, it's hard to like zip over.
17: He's
12: to West,
17: busy being a dad.
12: To West Side Casting. Yeah. And sit in a room with 300 guys who look exactly like you.
13: Mm-hmm.
12: Then the callback is 275 guys who look exactly like you to do a commercial that pays what a weekend on the road would pay.
13: Yeah.
12: You know what I mean?
18: Plus, so, I mean, where do you go after Rubbermaid? You really don't want to.
12: What do I do?
18: Once you hit the ball out of the park.
12: Sitcom?
18: Some movie?
12: Play against type?
18: Oh, my God. Do some radio show or something?
12: Maybe a Western?
18: My God.
17: A Mr. Clean Magic Wand.
18: Exactly.
17: Look out.
12: I'd love to do it. I'd love to, you know, I just wish, sometimes I almost wish they had the old studio system. I'd love to just be in a Western. Like guy number three getting killed.
17: Yeah.
12: I mean, imagine being the guy who's killed by Clint Eastwood and Outlaw Josie Wales.
17: Mm-hmm.
12: Do you know what I mean? Like he comes
17: picked
12: in,
17: off from a mile and a half
12: back.
17: Away.
12: Yeah. And he goes, I know, and he shoots him. That lives on forever. I'd love to be in a Western.
13: Mm-hmm. Yeah. You'd be a good guy, but I think James, you'd be a great bad guy.
18: I think I'd like to be very sinister. I would like to just someone who looked at someone and just for a chilling moment, you just thought I would kill you.
12: Yes, because the voice reminds me
15: of a serial killer.
12: No, the voice reminds me of the actor who played Dean Wormer in Animal House.
17: Oh, John Vernon. Mm-hmm.
12: John Vernon, and he was in Outlaw Josie Wells.
17: He was indeed.
18: Yes. I like the voice on Team America, Spotswood.
12: Oh, yes.
18: That is my favorite way. Act your way in, Gary. Outstanding.
21: Come on, Gary.
18: And cocktails.
13: Obscure impressions. Dan Greeter, graduate of The Ohio State University, father of three, 2.5-year-old girl. The boys are what, 6 and 5?
12: 6 and 5.
13: Okay.
12: Actor.
13: Names are what?
12: Tyler Tanner.
13: Tyler Tanner and Katie.
22: You had a third one, didn't you?
12: We had to stop.
15: Katie.
12: Well, I took so much crap when I came in here.
13: Tyler Tanner and Katie, and the names come from, is these family names? Tyler is your brother or something? Don't you have like, you're like...
12: My wife liked Tyler. I like Tanner from Bad News Bears. Tanner Boyle, the blonde
13: And she bought
12: kid.
13: That? She bought into that?
12: Oh, yeah. She had never seen the movie. So she didn't know what the hell.
17: She's Canadian,
12: about.
17: You know. They don't get those movies.
12: They don't play Little League up there.
15: She likes him, so she agreed with him.
12: Okay. I thought Tanner was a

0: University.
1: And did a great Rubbermaid commercial, one right before Dan's.
2: No!
1: Actually, he did... mine was the original. His was a knockout.
3: His was a remake.
1: And by the way, my son-to-be, going for the name Parker, named after the Spectacular Spider-Man.
4: Uh-huh.
1: Yeah, that way when he's older, I'm going to take a handful of spiders, put them in the microwave, get them all radioactive, throw them in the room, and then just wait for that tweep sound, and that way I know I'll have a super child.
4: It's a nice distinguished name.
1: Thank you.
3: Parker?
4: Oh, super child.
3: All those old, I think of board games.
2: Then you'll love him?
1: I want to do my own voiceovers for my own child. And meanwhile, Parker Spider-Man Conley whips across the radio station.
4: Those are all Supreme Court kind of names.
1: Parker?
4: Yeah, Parker P. Connolly, Justice Parker P. Connolly today ruled.
1: No, I don't see.
5: Maybe a state justice. Yeah.
4: And state I have a really this is a horrible question, but I'm gonna.
5: I was good.
4: I was looking at your bio.
1: Continue? Wow, there are horrible questions.
4: I'm
1: going to
4: get to Brad
1: bio
4: in a second. I want to get this out though now, so everybody's comfortable. So I think a lot of us are a little bit uncomfortable right now.
6: Yeah, what's the problem?
4: Because James P. Connolly, according to your bio, is Mexican.
1: Let's just get this out now. I am sensing the discomfort. That is true. I am 50% of the Hispanic heritage.
5: That's almost half.
1: That is almost half, depending on how you do the math.
4: Mm-hmm.
1: But that is true. And yes.
2: So then you're overcompensating with the waspy names for your...
6: I'm guessing that your mother was the Mexican part.
1: And still is.
6: All right.
1: I'm committed to the Mexican cause. Mm-hmm. And
4: is she a citizen of this
1: she
4: great country?
1: She is a legal citizen. Mm-hmm. Yeah. Thank you for asking. Although my family did pick their way through the fields to be here.
4: Mm-hmm.
1: But grandfather's actually from Spain. He was actually he sounded kind of like the most interesting man in the world.
4: Oh, kind of like very Castilian Spanish.
1: Well, his name was Jimmy Larios, and he always said things like, you know, that almost sounded close to being good, but didn't quite. He was look at you, and, you know, I don't always grow facial hair, but when I do, it is usually my own.
6: Yes. A man, a worldly man.
1: It is, because yes. A woman is like a radio show. Uh-huh. The better you perform, the more people will hear you.
4: That's very good. So you know Spanish then, clearly.
1: Oh, I'm very familiar with the language, yes. I hear people speak it and I go, no, that sounds Mexican to me. I nail it. I know that. So Hispanicosity, I think I got there and there.
4: I think you and Louis C.K. are the least Mexican-looking people of Mexican heritage.
1: And that
4: I've
1: is
4: ever
1: the
4: seen.
1: Name of our new tour. Lesser Mexican Than You. Yeah, it's going.
4: Louis, red hair. Can't go outside. He's so light skinned.
1: Right.
4: I would not have guessed that you were... your mom. What is her first name?
1: Irene.
4: Again.
1: Straight on. No, but I mean, grandfather's name was Atanasio. And there's
2: Dublin,
1: people,
2: Mexico.
1: Yeah.
4: Okay, now our next guest, it's obvious to everyone, is not of Mexican heritage.
1: Wait a minute.
7: Are you sure?
1: I don't know.
5: Could be.
4: He's been in our studio before, though, and there is a connection. I'm actually getting to something.
7: Oh, okay.
4: Brad Williams, stand-up comedian, is... Sure. Was a member of the Carlos Mencia troupe.
7: I was the midget on the show who was dressed up in funny outfits, humping things. That was pretty much my role.
4: See, right away, I'm uncomfortable because you said the word midget.
7: Really?
4: I've been instructed not to.
5: Well,
4: use.
5: I think they can call each other. Who's that?
1: He was humping
4: you.
1: That bothered me.
4: I'm sorry.
6: Who instructed you not to use the word midget?
4: I just think in general, I think it's considered
5: I think technically
4: to be
5: little people.
7: That's not specific enough. Like to me, like you say little person, it's like, oh, well, he could be Asian.
4: Mm-hmm.
7: Like it's not like, you know what I mean?
5: I
7: like like you say midget, and it's just like, okay, now you know what you're talking about. you know, because like things pop in your head, and you have to say it because it's not like you can tell by my voice. It's not like I'm on the radio, like, hold the phone, woohoo! You know?
1: I can't do that.
5: Hang on a second here. Okay.
6: There it is.
4: You're small of stature.
7: Sure. But a lot of people, a lot of dwarves, I guess, are really not happy with me because I say the word midget. They don't like it. I actually got protested in Detroit. Yeah, 24 midgets showed up to my show with picket signs.
6: What did they want?
4: Did they come today?
6: 24?
7: 24.
6: That's a case of midgets.
5: What do we want? Where do we want it?
6: That's a full case of midgets.
7: Yeah, came in one car. You thought your Mexican people were good. You have no idea, brother.
3: They had their signs on broomsticks.
7: Right, exactly. And the news was there. They asked me, like, okay, Mr. Williams, your own people hate you. Any thoughts on the protest? I was like, they're midgets. Nobody saw.
6: Yeah.
8: Bob and Tom.
9: Five.
8: Four. Three, two, one.

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5: Church league softball fist fight, getting washed in the blood on a Tuesday night. What would Jesus do? Lord, he wouldn't do that. Knock hell out of a preacher with a softball bat. Well, the swinging shepherds from the sheep of the Savior were tied with the Sourwood Church of Christ. An example of some highly unholy behavior in a game that had already been protested twice. Something unbiblical must have been said for them to be aiming heat at a minister's head. Clocking the clergy ain't the thing to do, but neither's the high hard one on a 0-2. Church league softball fist fight, a buddy laying on a hands beneath the left field lights, knocking out four teeth, getting a busted lip, ain't exactly my idea of Christian fellowship. Church league softball fist fight, rolling around the pitcher's mound, it just don't look right for nice people from the church and the Sunday school class to trade the cup of brotherhood for a can of whoop ass.
6: Our guest is comedian Tommy Jonagan. We were talking about driving, and you hit a deer? Or
7: I destroyed it.
8: Really?
6: Yeah. Where?
7: I'm an animal person.
6: Where did it happen?
7: Southern Illinois. So ill. But I have no sympathy for this thing. It's did like $4,100 worth of damage to my
8: Yikes.
7: Car.
8: Yeah. Mm-hmm.
7: It hit the deer. My car somehow took the deer's back legs off.
8: Yeah.
7: Oh, wow. Just like two holes, like clean, like the bottom of a Mr. Potato Head or something.
9: Right.
8: That's nice.
7: My fiance was with me.
8: Oh, boy.
7: She's like, oh, that poor deer.
9: Well, at least it was an even number of limbs.
7: Yeah. Thank you.
8: Thank you very much.
7: Call back.
8: Uh-huh.
7: She was just feeling sorry for the deer. She's like, that poor deer. And I'm like, that poor deer doesn't have a $500 deductible. I'm out real people money because of that thing.
8: Yeah.
7: She goes, thank God we're okay. I'm not thanking God. That's one of his creatures, and he threw it at us.
9: That's right.
7: That's the last person I'm thanking.
8: How true.
10: And a fresh version of the New Testament Bible aims to appeal to girls by being designed to look like a teen magazine.
9: Here we go.
10: Revolve from Nelson Bibles is made up of 400 glossy color pages and contains the entire New Testament,
11: Oh, look, here's another chapter. No more fun.
10: Contains articles written in the style of teen magazines.
9: Mary's lip gloss.
10: Including quizzes like, are you dating a godly guy?
11: How to suck the fun out of life.
10: Answers to questions such as, if God made pot, why can't I smoke it?
6: Was it a Bible or just a religious magazine?
10: No, it's a Bible.
9: It's a Bible.
10: It's got the entire New Testament in it.
8: Okay.
10: Written around these articles.
9: No, headlines, Jesus resurrected, stuff like that.
6: Oh, I see. Okay, well, thank you very much, Christy. Sounds
8: like seven deadly sins. Yeah, I've seen that.
9: Yeah. No more Ten Commandments. Six you can handle. You know, stuff like that. Just the six that you can get by on.
6: Six for now.
9: That's right. Worry about the other four later.
6: Jim McHugh is our guest, recently married. Now we've established virtually nothing else about you. You're tall.
7: I'm tall.
6: I know you were very successful in the recent Boston comedy competition. Are you from Boston? Is that
12: I'm a transplant. I'm from Connecticut.
6: Mm-hmm. And, so you don't have a discernible
12: Boston. Yeah, I don't talk like
6: accent.
12: A retard. You know what I mean? That's a wicked smart.
13: Well,
14: hey, you don't sound like you're from around here.
15: Nice way to embrace the community.
12: You guys don't sound really smart around here.
13: Yeah. Uh-huh.
12: It's really sexy with the women, too, you know? Which one of you retards is going to buy me a beer?
16: All Bob and Tom, 24/7. 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
17: It's the scariest movie of the summer, and it's new from Bob and Tom Pictures.
18: Hey, thanks for the ride to the airport, Tom. You're a pal.
6: No problem, chick. I got to tell you, you're looking really good, man. You've lost, what, 70, 80 pounds? I got to hand it to you.
18: Thanks, Tom. You know, one day at a time. I've been watching what I eat, working out a little bit. Really, finally taking charge of my food intake.
17: Just when you think you know what's happening.
6: Have a good flight, chick. I mean, stick. See you next week.
18: Thanks, Tom.
17: Get ready for the horror at 20,000 feet.
19: Here's your pillow, Mr. McGee, and your Diet Pepsi. Would you like a cookie, sir?
18: Oh, no thanks, miss. I'm fine.
19: Oh, and sir, we do have donuts.
18: Donuts?
6: Donuts.
18: Thanks, but no.
19: And Mr. Griswold sent this aboard the plane for you.
6: Oh.
19: It's a special triple chocolate cake.
18: Oh. Triple chocolate cake with a Washington Redskins logo? No thanks.
19: And Mr. Griswold sent all of these special items, and he said to say happy birthday.
18: It's not my birthday. Oh, my God. Those are Little Debbie snacks. And those are Krispy Kreme donuts. Is that... Yes, it's cheesecake.
17: Bob and Tom present Chick McGee in the biggest fright flight flick of the summer.
20: Oh, no, not Dilly Bars.
17: Snacks on a plane.
18: I want a Dilly Bar and a bowl of Ben and Jerry's. Three of those donuts.
17: Snacks on a plane.
21: Oh, my God, somebody please stop him.
20: I am so sick. I'm tired of these mother snacks on this mother plane.
17: Snacks on a plane. Only from Bob and Tom Television. And coming soon.
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17: Huh? Rakes on a plane. From Bob and Tom Pictures.
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24: What's going on? You got a stitch? You got a scratch?
21: Do you have your...
24: My suntan bed goggles?
21: Oh, my
24: yeah.
21: God.
24: I meant to yeah. mention that to Tom, and I didn't know...
6: Attached to his keys?
21: Attached to his keys.
24: Yeah, well, don't break
21: like a
24: them.
21: Girl in the 90s.
24: That's right.
6: You're going to a suntan bed?
24: Well, every now and then.
25: It looks fantastic.
24: Get a little color.
25: Vitamin D.
6: Do they give you the Laetrile for your cancer when you go to one of those?
21: In moderation.
24: That anything's
21: no,
24: fine in moderation,
21: this is what we're
24: Tom.
21: Making fun of, Tom.
25: Yeah, the fact he's carrying yeah,
21: that. That they're all on here.
25: Well, they do charge you if you go. I know. I go occasionally.
24: Oh, no, it's like $5. Yeah, you go to
21: they it. Charge you for the goggles?
25: Do.
24: Oh, sure they
25: I don't
24: do.
25: Put it on my yeah. keychain.
6: Oh, yeah. You go to, I've seen that place, a Melanomas. That's,
24: I wanted,
6: a, right that's a great place.
24: I wanted to mention this for like a week, and I keep forgetting because I knew he would go into orbit.
21: Oh,
25: right, right, right.
24: Oh, I sure. was using the self-tanner,
21: mm-hmm.
24: which I also like, but I didn't know which you would...
6: Oh, there's none available left. Trump's got it all.
24: ...find more objectionable. With, well, I'd like to think oh, I'd do it a little less noticeable than
21: yes.
24: that.
21: Yes.
24: Yeah.
21: Use a different product. I don't yes. know
24: Would you
21: uses.
24: Ever think of... no, you can't. You're
6: no,
24: very fair-skinned.
6: No, I can't get near the sun.
24: See, I'm...
21: But you could use a self-tanner.
6: I would never do that.
24: I'm all of
21: You have a nice complexion.
6: Thank you.
21: Yeah, you have a very normal...
25: Yeah.
21: White complexion.
25: Extraordinarily clown white.
6: Yes.
24: Very
6: I think
24: that
6: white.
24: Was
6: I
24: a
6: think,
24: compliment.
6: Yes, I think the word normality in white, somewhat problematic. Whatever your thing is, it's okay with me. I have a question for you, Miss Hooker.
21: Yes.
6: I was mocked recently.
21: No.
6: Godwin is standing in the hallway, and I look down and I say, oh, you've got some loafers on.
21: Yeah. Loafers?
24: loafers. Loafers.
0: What do you call those shoes?
10: They're slip-ons.
24: Who calls them loafers anymore?
10: No, they're van slip-ons.
25: They're vans.
21: Loafers are...
0: Is the term loafers not used anymore?
10: If you have a penny in them.
21: Yes. I think that it's used for leather loafers.
10: Right.
21: Leather slip-ons.
10: Okay. Leather ones. Yeah. Yeah. Leather
0: you call those, so you just call those slip-ons?
10: Yeah, slip-ons.
21: Those are young man's shoes, my friend.
25: I know they're young man's shoes. They make me feel young. That's why I wear them.
2: I got them too, Pat.
25: I look great on them. Hey, it's a young man's world. Look at that.
10: But you have the tie-on Vans, not the slip-on Vans.
24: We don't have the time enough to say. You use loafers, slacks, Davenport. What else do you say?
0: Chiffonier.
2: I remember in high school wanting penny loafers.
21: Oh, we had them, yeah.
2: And going to the store, and they're like, here's the brand, and it was Nunn Bush.
24: Oh, yeah.
2: And
24: yeah.
2: I laughed for hours.
21: Yeah.
2: I'm like, there's no way they named a shoe that.
21: Yeah.
25: They can't. Nunn Bush.
0: How do they spell it?
24: They're good shoes.
10: N-U-N, isn't it?
24: Oh, N-U-N-N.
25: Oh, and that brand, Priest Pubes. Yeah.
24: Three N's.
2: Yeah, that was a cheaper
10: especially
2: knockoff.
10: Especially since you were a Catholic boy going to Catholic school.
2: Oh, I couldn't look my teacher in the eye for a week.
0: Priest pubes.
10: The Bass Weegians are back. They're big right now. That's the new trendy shoe.
0: What was that?
21: It was the East something. That was the brand that we had.
24: Eastland?
21: Eastland.
0: Yeah. What is a Bass Weegian?
10: Bass Weegian is the penny loafer you're familiar with.
21: Yeah.
0: No.
10: They've been around forever.
0: The one I'm familiar with are Topsiders.
24: The Bass shoe.
0: Let's be real.
10: No, seriously. There were people that wore penny loafers.
25: Yeah, Bass Weegian was
24: you and Chad and Tyler and Muffy.
25: Biffy.
24: You would all sit around in your Bass Weegians.
25: Judging us.
10: Talk about
0: you're going to be glad I just uncovered one of my suitcases from the move. I found some of my old shoes. I'll be
24: is that right?
0: Bringing those back.
24: Well, that's exciting.
0: Very excited.
10: Oh, like which ones?
24: We got kind of tired of the ski boots that you were wearing.
21: I'm going to miss those.
25: I like the kinky boots.
21: Yeah, I like the red shoelaces.
25: they grew on me.
21: Yeah.
0: Yeah, I bought another pair of them. So.
21: Okay.
10: Oh, did they come?
25: Same exact brand? Same exact style, I mean?
0: Yeah.
21: Are these the ones that you got knockoff?
0: No, they're the same.
21: Oh, okay. Yeah.
10: Did they come?
0: Yes, they did.
10: See? And are they real?
0: Yes. I bought three pair. Two of them came. One of them was a fake.
10: Yeah.
0: And I had to get a new credit card.
10: Okay.
0: Oh, I'm totally serious.
24: You know, I have lucked out on that.
10: Oh, I know.
24: And I, you know, me and shoes, so I do that, like search and hunt and find, I have not had to...
10: You haven't been scammed
24: yet? A credit card compromised, and I've gotten what I think a real...
0: No, I got scammed.
24: Real items.
0: Mm-hmm. I bought another pair of them, and then they never came.
24: If I find a pair I like, though, I'll get a second pair, absolutely.
0: They don't make them anymore, so I wanted to buy a second pair,
10: they and don't.
0: I
10: found
24: them. No. Tom, they don't make them no more.
0: They don't make them no more?
25: They don't make them no more.
0: So you don't call them gym shoe loafers?
10: Gym shoe loafers?
21: That's what you would wear in gym class?
0: No. But I've always called athletic shoes gym shoes.
21: Gym shoes or sneakers.
0: Or tennis shoes.
21: Yeah.
0: But not sneakers. But the current parlance, sneakers is correct. Is
24: sneakers.
0: Right?
21: Yeah.
10: But those are slip-ons.
21: Yeah.
25: Vans, and then they're very cool. They're loafers. Young person shoes.
10: They're not loafers.
24: There are sneakers and then there are sneaker boots.
21: What?
24: They're sneaker, like they're three-quarter height sneaker boots. And those can be any color. Like, it could be leather.
0: Okay, this is getting way too complicated.
25: Yeah, this is a Tommy Bahama shirt, and I have Tommy G jeans on.
10: Oh, boy.
0: Very nice jeans.
10: The Van website calls them slip-ons.
21: Are your socks yellow?
25: Yeah, I made a mistake with the socks. It was dark.
21: You did.
25: Yeah, it was dark this morning.
24: Did you get married? Did you get... did you stay at her house last night? Is that what happened?
25: No. During the week, it's strictly my house. I got to go to bed a certain time to do this job well.
24: Did you say well? Okay.
0: Well, go ahead.
10: Go ahead. Got a song?
25: Sure, I got a song. You got a story?
0: Actually, I want to do this. I want to do this next show. All I saw was the headline, and the story really kind of goes nowhere. But I loved this story, this word so much. Go ahead, Christy.
10: Zebra donkey hybrid disrupts traffic in Jackson County.
24: Zebra donkey hybrid.
10: Yep, donkey zebra.
24: You know what they call that?
10: What?
24: A zonky, right?
10: Zedonk.
2: I thought it was called a dezonkazonk.
10: it's called a zedonk.
0: No, see, wait a minute.
24: That's a donkey with a big ear.
2: Oh,
0: wait a minute now. You got to slow down here because there are two different ones. One is a zedonk, and the other is a zonky. You're correct.
24: I could have sworn it was zonky.
0: No, but it's different. She'll explain. It's in the story.
24: Parentage? Okay.
0: Yes.
10: A Michigan resident's home security camera captured footage of the unusual escaped animal on the loose a Z-Donk or a Z-Donk, a hybrid of a zebra and a donkey.
0: It's got to be Z-Donk.
10: Z-Donk.
0: It's a like zebra, donkey.
24: Zonky's the way to go, man.
10: Black Manleone.
2: Sounds like a slur someone yelled at Tom before. Hey, you zonky. Oh,
24: look at that entitled zonky. Get the hell out.
10: Well, then it would be Zionky, wouldn't it?
3: Zionky?
10: Yeah, if it's zebra, Zionky. If it's Z-Donk, never mind.
24: How about a Zabonky?
10: This animal was apparently blocking traffic. Police arrived to find the Z-Donk or Z-Donk, a hybrid with a donkey father and a zebra mother.
24: Okay.
10: Not to be confused with a Zonky, which is a zebra father and a donkey mother.
25: Oh,
10: got it?
25: Boy, all this inter.
0: Isn't that great?
25: Intersexual.
0: A Z-Donk.
2: It should be up to the states.
10: The Z-Donk run loose in Michigan and was escaped from a farm.
24: And let me tell you something. These zonkies can use the bathroom whenever they want.
10: Okay. Okay.
0: Doesn't Z-Donk sound like the nickname of some guy in the frat? Hey, Z-Donk's bringing the beer.
24: Z-Donk.
0: Yeah.
10: Z-Donk was corralled, not injured during its time on the loose.
0: Not too far from Jackson, Michigan.
10: There it is.
25: Jeez, he had to get that in.
24: What is with you?
25: Nothing to do with the story.
24: We're sailing right along. You throw out the anchor of Michigan.
0: Now, a bazonk donk is a really nice ass and a zebra put together, you see.
25: There you go, ass and zebra.
0: You got the big ass.
24: I don't. I don't see you commenting on anyone's ass.
21: Never.
24: Okay. Never.
25: You like a nice ass?
0: When you combine a monkey.
24: He likes an ass like a cat house.
0: You combine a monkey with a zebra, you get a Z-monk.
24: A monkey and a zebra can't mate.
0: No. Yeah, they can.
10: No, they can't.
0: They're like little midget referees.
25: I don't think we can say that.
0: Little striped.
24: I'm certain we can't say.
25: A short person. Maybe.
24: Can't say midget.
0: Well, what about midget racing?
10: Oh, Tom.
24: Well, that's referring to the car, not right. The people driving.
10: Open wheel race car.
0: If you combine a monkey and a zebra, you don't. Still, there's no people involved. Mm. I mean, who's going to mark? Who's offended by that?
21: I don't know, but somehow you can make it offensive.
24: Yeah.
2: Calm down, you zonky.
24: I think we have pictures of Zonky. There he is.
25: Adorable.
0: Look how cute he is. He's got little zebra legs on him.
25: Huge head.
24: Look at that.
0: That is the cutest little critter.
24: I guess that's a little girl Zonky, huh?
0: Aww.
21: Yeah. No hang down?
24: You can't see his.
0: Now, is that,
25: you can't see his vagina.
0: Jason, is that a Z-Donk or a Zonky? That's a zonky?
10: Okay. What's a Z-Donk look like? Do we have a picture?
0: I couldn't. I tried. That's a good question, and I could not find one. I looked.
24: You know, Z-Donk girl, female zonkies have what?
25: Zagina.
0: Don't go down vulgar road with this.
24: Okay.
0: Let's go literary instead. You know, if you combine a donkey and a coyote.
25: Oh, boy.
0: You get a
10: Donkey.
25: Oh, that's a fine
0: joke. There's a picture of one next to a windmill.
10: Oh.
25: That's a fine.
0: Anybody read any books?
25: That's a fine joke.
0: Maybe the Cliff Notes.
24: What about a conky?
10: A conky?
0: What would that be?
24: What did you? I thought you said something with a C.
21: A coyote
0: and a donkey would be a Don
10: Coyote.
21: That's not the joke.
25: What would a hyena and a donkey be?
24: Whatever.
0: A honky.
25: A honky.
21: Oh, no.
2: Christy, you were talking coyotes earlier.
10: Yes.
2: Apparently, Howard on Twitter said coyote hunting in Kentucky is open year-round with no bag limit, and hunters may use various methods, including hunting and trapping, and painting a fake tunnel into the side of a mountain.
0: That always works.
2: Yeah. I may have added that last
21: one. Oh, okay.
0: That's great.
24: Do we have this... fabulous audio.
0: I think we may have this. This is really odd, but I kind of enjoyed it in a way. It's something different.
24: Los Angeles Kings brought back the harmonica playing senior citizens.
25: Brought it back, huh?
10: Brought it back. It gone away?
0: No, it's the famous Koreatown Senior Citizens Harmonica
25: Class.
0: Brigade.
24: There they are.
0: Yeah. Oh, there they are. Yeah. There. And you can see there are like eight. What is it? Eight. One, two, three.
24: They did a rendition of the national anthem.
0: And they're wearing.
10: Wearing sweaters.
0: Hockey sweaters.
24: It says here it caused a sensation before the playoff game last night I'm sure we have...
0: Yeah, we have some audio here.
24: Some audio. Okay.
0: Here you go.
24: Yes.
25: Hurts.
0: There you go.
25: Oh, man.
0: See, you can see in the beginning. It sounds like the national anthem of North Korea, but
24: the harmonica class from the Koreatown Senior and Community Center returned last night. A second performance of the Star Spangled Banner after wearing traditional Korean garb for Game One. They, of course, as we saw, had Kings jerseys on. Kings go on to win Game 6-2. So,
0: to me, that means now they're a good luck charm. Mm-hmm. I assume they've got to bring them back now for their next home game. It's interesting that they're slight of build, Korean ladies.
10: Yes.
25: Older.
0: It's my understanding.
25: Ladies.
0: I did a little bit of the math here. Their combined weight is still less than that of that guy from Blues Traveler. So
10: Sean Popper?
0: Stout man, you know.
24: Back
10: he lost a lot.
0: Yeah, but when they had the hits, he was fat.
25: Okay, it works.
0: Hey, look.
2: Brio's epic.
24: Bless his heart, he sat over there. I need a fat rock and roller. Christopher Cross. How about Christopher Cross?
0: No,
24: he's kind of chubby.
0: He's not a harmonica player.
24: Who?
0: Christopher Cross.
24: I bet he can play the harmonica.
0: But he's not known for...
25: John Popper had the vest on.
10: Yeah, he had the vest.
25: He used to walk around like that all the time.
10: Yeah, of course.
2: They just sold his vest on Pawn Stars the other day.
25: They did?
2: Yeah, with the
25: original John Popper vest.
10: Really?
2: It only went for like $1,100.
10: Huh.
2: Like, oh, I thought I'd go for
0: it. Was it a double XL?
24: That's depressing.
2: It was gigantic.
24: It was, according to you, it would have to be. It was real fat.
0: Okay, so if you're trying to write a joke, admittedly, it was weak. If you're trying to write a joke about a fat harmonica player, everybody knows, who do you have?
25: You got John Popper, John Popper.
0: Okay, the only other harmonica player that is great that I know of is Magic Dick from the Jay Giles Band.
10: And we don't know him.
24: What about Charlie Musselwhite? He's great.
0: He's also
25: dead. Stevie Wonder is fantastic. Yeah.
24: Oh, Stevie Wonder can play.
0: Yeah, he's getting kind of stout. Last picture I saw of Stevie looked like he can see the dinner table.
24: I thought you were going to say he looks like he ate his dog.
25: He's on a canned seafood diet. I don't
10: know. A man from Florida was arrested recently at Walt Disney World. He was caught sneaking drugs into Magic Kingdom. In the arrest report, a Disney security officer reported he witnessed 44-year-old Dustin Lee Wallace undergo security checks with his son and noticed the man's wallet was bulky. After looking inside, he discovered a bag of powdery white substance. It field tested positive for cocaine. He was detained, and the man admitted to trying to bring the drugs inside the Magic Kingdom, claiming the cocaine was for stress relief. According to Orange Circuit court records, he pleaded not guilty to a possession of cocaine.
24: Giant mice make me nervous.
10: Yes.
0: Yeah. Well, he was. He went to the Hall of Presidents, and Jimmy Carter pardoned him.
10: Oh, really?
0: Yeah. He said, "You know, well, Greg used to do a little bit of cocaine." And...
24: Still holding that grudge, huh? It's the Olympics, right?
0: I love the Hall of Presidents. Have you ever been to the Hall of Presidents?
10: Nobody. Come on.
25: Air conditioning break?
10: Nobody's been to the Hall of Presidents.
21: I like the other one better, though. The one where you just sit on the circle. The wheel, the progress.
24: Small World.
21: The progress. It's
10: in
21: the,
10: Space Mountain.
21: Each decades.
10: Tomorrowland.
21: No, the Carousel of Progress or something like that.
10: Yeah, but it's in Tomorrowland. It's over by Space Mountain. Yeah.
21: That's my
0: favorite. A lot of those classic rides are
10: going away.
21: Yeah,
10: going
21: that's a bummer.
24: Well, as long as they have Captain EO there, I'll go back.
10: You have a song, Pat?
25: Well, a guy at Disney with a wallet full of Coke.
10: Yeah?
25: Yeah.
24: Oh, boy. Yeah, baby.
21: Yes.
24: Yes.
25: So we'd like to know where you got the cocaine. Yeah, we'd like

0: one knows.
1: Oh, that's there's pure horse.
0: There's coke. There's coke in your wallet. So please explain.
2: Someone has to answer for this
3: cocaine.
2: Yeah, we'd like to know.

0: to the park.
1: Yeah.
2: The Bob and Tom Show, real radio men of genius.
3: They bribed us to say that.
1: There's Josh Arnold.
4: Remember the Three Stooges when Curly was asked to shave the ice? And he whips out the shaving cream and the razor, and he actually shaves the ice.
5: Hilarious.
4: Like, and he does the banter, like a barber banter. And at one point he goes, so are you married or are you happy?
1: See,
4: that's funny.
1: You didn't tell me that part. That's funny.
4: That's a good line.
5: Now, if you watched any of the NFL draft, and they have those, the NFL always has those panels, the official looking sort of dais with eight guys up there.
1: At least eight.
5: Does it remind you of like a bunch of guys in the corner of a bar talking about women they would have absolutely no shot with?
1: You know, a little bit.
5: You look at that one, yeah.
1: Sure.
5: Yeah, she's hot.
4: What I'd do to her.
1: Some of the guys, not very many, really know what they're talking about. So.
5: Yeah.
1: I think Orlovsky does a nice job. I think Lewis Riddick does a great job. Jeff Saturday, of course.
4: I'd like to think I know what I'm talking about when I'm at a bar looking at women. Yeah.
1: Is that right?
6: Me too,
4: she has no idea what she's missing out on.
1: She has no idea what she's missing out on.
4: Even mildly attracted to me. I never say things like that.
1: What about screaming at her, you'll learn to love me? What about that?
6: She's running away.
5: Coming up, we have a fish news for Josh. Josh and Pat are both fishermen, as is Mr. Oskay.
6: Yeah, these guys are more avid than I am because I haven't been fishing in a little bit.
5: Oh, okay.
6: Recording in my car that I don't want fish stuff in just yet. I'll wait a month. I'll be with you guys soon.
4: Okay. All right, good.
5: We return to the sports page with Chick McGee.
1: The world's first live sperm race.
6: Ugh.
1: Took place over the weekend, and a USC student took home the title. The student identified only as Tristan faced off against a student identified as Asher from UCLA. Oh, USC, UCLA. Oh, yeah. On a microscopic racetrack.
4: This is something.
1: According to reports, the race began after sperm samples provided earlier were placed under a microscope. Meanwhile, competitors waited inside giant tubes on stage.
5: Yeah, the two dudes are standing in these huge tubes, like a test tube.
7: God.
5: And then the microscope is projected onto a big screen to see which of their seeds, what do they call it, motility? Is that the word I'm looking for?
4: That is the word.
1: Motility,
7: Very good.
6: Where do they provide the seed?
7: They don't show that part, do they?
5: As it says, I believe it says, it was provided in advance.
6: But
5: presumably, it has to be... I mean, relatively fresh, right?
7: How
5: long does it stay mobile, if you will?
4: They must have put it in something that would, keep it alive in a way.
1: 72 hours.
5: Is that true?
1: No.
5: I mean, I imagine it's fresh from the tap.
4: Probably more fresh than not. Yeah.
1: How long does sperm last?
6: Can freeze it, right?
7: I think a couple. It depends on the conditions, but I think it can last.
5: I think you can freeze it.
7: 48 hours.
5: I think this is a race, so they want to see how fast it goes. So I assume they want it as fresh as possible.
4: Yeah.
5: So I'm guessing these guys were taken backstage and said, "Okay, give us your sample."
4: Wow.
5: I hope the announcer was at some point said, "And coming in first, it's the University of Southern California."
4: What did he win, do you know?
1: Is that right?
5: A cracker.
6: Ew, what?
4: You'd think that'd be the loser.
1: I would really like to... somebody tell me where that cracker story came from.
7: I know, I would like to know that.
1: A, I don't get it. And two, it doesn't make any sense. You're standing around with a bunch of guys in a circle playing with yourself, and then the guy who completes first eats the cracker. Is that right or last?
7: And I always
5: last.
4: Everybody completes on the cracker.
6: Is this a hazing legend?
4: The guy who's last has to...
1: On the cracker.
4: And, yes.
1: That's the first I've heard of this.
7: And okay, growing up with no guys around, but hearing that story, I thought all guys did that.
4: Yeah,
6: what,
4: no.
6: The circle thing?
7: Yes.
1: Sure. No. You might have brothers that you play around with. You're all nude running around.
6: Yeah, of course.
1: I'm an only child. I don't get it.
4: I have three brothers, and
7: I'll tell you what, did that, not right?
4: Done in my house.
5: Well, finally, your dad has some relief.
1: However,
6: it wasn't done in my house. I'm the oldest of six.
1: Did you or did you not go down to the basement and watch Xanadu with Olivia Newton-John and Gene Kelly and roller
6: Paul
1: skate
6: Abdul
1: around your basement?
4: We never watched Xanadu. We merely reenacted it. You don't have to watch it when you're living it.
5: What kind of verbiage would your dad use describing situations like that?
4: Oh, geez.
5: Can it be passed along in the radio?
4: Well, they're down there now, aren't they?
1: Boy, they're roller skating.
6: They'll be back in
1: Larry, they're roller skating
6: right now.
4: No idea. I was just grazing a fruit market.
6: He would never say anything like that, but he would never talk like that.
1: The old fruit market.
5: In any event, yeah, I don't know if this sperm racing is, I'm not exactly sure what the point of it was. Was it raising money for charity or something?
6: I sure hope so.
4: Hopefully something, yeah.
1: The race course projected on large screens around the venue. Crowd could watch every move. Tristan won the first event, was awarded the Golden Sperm Trophy. To celebrate, the crowd was showered with white confetti.
5: Oh, that's funny.
4: How festive.
5: Well, Kentucky Derby's coming up this weekend.
7: Yes, it is.
5: So, and the ladies wear the nice hats.
7: Yep.
1: Yeah, that's right.
5: The men wear the,
1: I think we have the race, the
5: pastel
1: all the
5: blazers. And
1: the names of the horses,
5: right?
1: Here in a second. But
5: yeah,
1: first,
5: mint julep, of course.
1: Speaking of races, Emma Maria Mazenga.
7: Mazenga.
1: Just set a world record in the 200 meters. For this Italian sprinter, the victory, though, is chasing what comes next. She's 91 years old.
4: Whoa!
1: It's a nice result. Last year, I ran it in under 50 seconds, she said.
7: Whoa.
1: She made headlines once again just moments after setting a new world record in the indoor 200 meters. 54.47 seconds. She's saying she ran faster earlier. She was born in 1933. And I believe we have a photograph of Emma. There's Emma.
7: Looks very young. Emma.
1: And on the left, you can see, yeah. That, by the way, on the left, I will tell you, that is Emma, not... Yeah.
5: Wait a minute.
1: College basketball coach Rick Pitino.
5: That's Rick Pitino on the left.
1: Yeah.
4: I thought it was Steven Singer.
6: Oh, my goodness.
4: Doesn't it look like Steven Singer?
1: A little bit, yeah.
5: There's a certain masculine quality about Emma, I would say. Is that, I mean, she's got jet black hair. Yes.
1: What, are you saying she colors it? How dare you?
7: She may, there are some women who don't get
4: she
7: gray hair.
4: She has to color it.
7: No.
6: People that color their
7: there
6: hair.
7: There are women that do not get gray
5: my
7: hair.
5: My aunt had.
6: That's colored hair.
5: My aunt had almost jet black hair at Thank the you. Age of 85 See? And did not color it.
4: All right.
5: Yeah. No, she did.
4: Well, I'll trust that you checked the carpet as well and saw that they
5: might. Oh, that's what I did every night.
4: Well, there's no way to know, is there?
5: Hey, Aunt Flo, before I go to bed, you want to give me a quick beeve?
7: Oh, cheat.
1: You just had it condensed down to not only a nickname, no, but I mean, just one word. Give me that beeve.
5: Of course not. Ms. Hooker has joined us in the studio with your new glasses. I like them.
0: Thank you.
6: I do too, yeah.
5: They're very serious looking. Black frames.
0: Navy.
4: They are?
0: Yeah.
4: Okay.
0: Navy blue. Yeah. Changed them a little bit. Yeah.
1: Okay. I believe the word you're looking for is stylish. Wouldn't
0: yes.
1: you say?
0: Very. Yes.
4: They are stylish.
0: Thank you.
5: Now, do you know, are you aware of we had a letter this morning about this. And this is in the wake of the discussion of the dangling shoe. Have you heard about this?
1: The shoe dangle.
5: The shoe dangle, it's
1: part
5: called.
1: Part of the foot fetish
0: world. When I have a heel on and it slips, or I have a heel on and it slips off my heel.
6: Correct.
0: And dangles while I'm shaking my leg. Yes.
5: Yeah, but you're demonstrably, this is done as a
6: hotel bar.
7: As a flirt.
5: Yeah, as a flirt.
0: 100%. Yeah.
4: Oh, I don't think a woman has to realize what she's doing.
7: Yeah, I didn't know.
4: She's unaware.
1: I think
0: you can do it subconsciously and consciously.
4: Yes.
0: For sure.
4: Yeah.
1: But now, I think it helps if she doesn't know.
4: Exactly.
5: But with glasses.
0: Oh, yeah.
5: There's the... You take the glasses off.
0: Right.
5: You hold them up by your
1: look
5: face.
1: Look at me. Look at me when you do it, please.
5: and then you take the what's this thing called?
1: Temple.
5: The temple. The temples thingy.
1: You know, There are items that have words.
5: Yeah, I don't have to wear I only have to wear these glasses because of this computer. I don't wear glasses most of the time. Right. Anyways, you take the glasses.
0: Yeah.
5: Take this thing,
0: this
5: temple thing.
0: It's going to be so awkward.
4: Watch the stem. I've always heard it called the eyeglass.
5: And then you touch your lips with it.
0: Yeah.
5: And then depending
1: on... Oh, come on. Don't tease us. Touch your lips.
5: That's the thing. See, the tease and then...
6: Suck on it.
5: And then you do the insertion.
1: Oh, yeah.
5: And that implies this is me and you later.
7: I don't think... That guys.
5: Oh, that's written down.
0: No, guys,
5: absolutely.
0: Guys cannot do that.
6: No, you can't.
5: No, I was trying to portray a young lady.
0: Right. Yeah.
5: Now, Christy, you've been wearing glasses since you were three.
4: No, chick, you. They're right. You cannot do that.
6: Yeah, you
1: can't. Is this not sexy?
6: No.
7: No.
6: Boy.
4: Looks like you're about to blow into a straw to turn left.
1: Could be.
5: Me make boom boom. Christy, you've been wearing glasses since you were literally 3 years old.
7: Yeah,
5: right?
7: I don't have to wear them now, so I still wear them just because.
6: You don't have to wear them. You can leave them off. You look good.
7: I do?
6: Absolutely.
7: Oh, I don't. My bangs are so long, I can't wear them right now because.
5: So the main function of your glasses is keeping your bangs out of your eyes.
7: Yes.
5: But do you do the glasses?
7: No, this is the first time because I've always had to wear them to see. So
0: okay. She couldn't flirt with them.
7: I couldn't see you to flirt with you.
5: You ever do it with a pen or a pencil?
7: No.
0: Oh, yeah.
7: I'm not a pen chewer. I don't like that.
6: You ever do it with it? Never mind.
1: Have you ever?
4: Hey, man, you.
0: What's that, Pat?
4: We're calling a balk on
6: close to being thrown off
5: the
6: air.
5: There's a reason that Pat just plays the guitar.
7: Yeah, that's not flirting. That's a relationship.
6: That's true.
1: Have you ever taken your glasses off to flirt and then put your glasses back on and realize the guy you're flirting with is real ugly?
7: Yeah. No, I've never done that.
5: Yeah, but do you consciously do that?
0: No, I don't think so.
5: You do it with a pencil?
6: Swizzle stick.
5: No, with a
0: I think it's cute when a girl puts a pencil behind her ear. Like, you know, if we were working or a pen, right? You have the librarian fetish, don't you? Yeah, that's Jeffy's thing.
5: What's the librarian fetish?
0: Everything you're talking about,
7: you
0: glasses, the pen, the whole thing. Just very bookish looking.
5: And then you take the glasses off and shake the head and the classic.
0: And then she's gorgeous.
4: There are a lot of cute girls with glasses on with their hair up who don't have to shake their hair out and take their glasses off.
0: No, I think that's so really hot.
4: Yeah. That trope is sort of...
0: Yeah.
6: Yeah.
5: Well, thank you, Chick. Chick's now tonguing his...
0: Well, what do you guys do to flirt with us if we're flipping our heels?
6: Bring out a credit card.
7: Look at you.
1: I'll look at her.
6: I mean my debit card. I'm sorry. I don't have a credit card.
1: I'll be out in the kitchen. I go, I'm going to make a sandwich. And I grab my crotch and I say, you want any of this before I put it away?
4: Yeah.
6: Yeah, that works. We all know that.
4: Oh, it's the subtle approach.
1: Yeah.
5: That always works.
1: She loves it.
5: Okay, well.
0: I love all this visual comedy this morning, Chick. Well,
1: yeah, thank you. Thank you very much.
5: Thank you very much indeed.
7: Well, I'm a hair twirler. Is that something?
6: That is something.
7: Is that something?
6: Oh, yeah.
1: Didn't we have a story about being a hair twirler? It was something, something about your imagination or something. Didn't we have some sort of psychological...
7: Really?
1: Don't worry about that.
6: That means she's into you if she's twirling her hair. Yeah. I think,
7: is that what
6: right?
7: it means?
6: I think.
7: Oh.
6: Not in my case, but.
0: That's funny. Christy only twirls her hair when all of you guys leave.
7: Yeah.
4: Well, that tracks.
0: Yeah.
7: I do it out of.
5: I'm trying to find hair twirling. I don't see anything. Give me a few minutes.
7: And it's weird because Ava does the exact same thing the exact same way.
6: Oh, I know. Yeah. I've seen her account.
7: How weird.
1: Well, that's genetics. That Gregor,
7: right?
1: Gregor Mendel, he had something, didn't he?
7: It's really...
1: Man, oh man.
8: There was a musician here, Machine Gun Kelly.
7: Yeah.
8: And your daughter and you were both watching the show, both twirling your hair at the same time.
7: Exactly. Isn't that crazy? Funny.
8: It was so hot.
5: There's Chick McGee right there.
1: We've got a world record. Please hold your applause.
7: Are you going to pick a derby winner?
1: Oh. Well... When did we? When did they? Some a long shot one. When was that?
7: Yeah, was it
1: a couple
7: last
1: year,
7: year
1: ago? Was it last year? 4,000 eggs, an entire truckload of sugar and cream, and a team of French pastry chefs completed a strawberry cake measuring 399 feet 8 inches long.
5: So it wasn't a shortcake.
4: It couldn't have been.
5: That was right there.
4: It was the right way to go. It was the right thing to do.
7: Totally set you up.
1: It was the right thing to do. They say it's the cake is the longest cake ever made. The project led by master pastry chef Youssef El Gatou.
5: El Gatou.
1: Who assembled a team of 20 chefs to bring the vision
5: Doesn't
1: to life.
5: Doesn't that mean the cat, by the way?
4: That's Gato.
1: Gato. Oh.
7: Gato is cat.
5: But cat cake
7: that's
5: would be.
4: That is Spanish.
5: Hey, look, French, Spanish, they're close enough, all right?
1: The cake weighed 1.2 tons and took an entire week to prepare. The enormous dessert was displayed across rows of tables in an ice rink in a Paris suburb of a French-sounding city.
7: Okay. Oh, wow. Oh my, look
4: Looks
7: at that.
4: Looks delicious.
1: Yeah, but it's in two sections, right?
4: It is. Oh,
7: see,
4: no.
7: Come on. And maybe there's a U. Yeah, thank you.
6: Is it?
7: Maybe it's a U shape.
6: It looks like it ends there.
1: Yes, but it doesn't.
5: But as Josh has pointed out before, this is 600 cakes just laid down together.
1: Right.
5: It's not one long cake. That would require.
7: Well, they got a world record, so.
1: Yeah, it shouldn't
0: be counted. If it's iced and decorated together, that makes it a cake. Okay. And it weighs
5: more than a ton.
7: Who got to eat it?
5: The folks from the French-sounding suburb.
6: Let them eat cake.
4: Let them eat cake, indeed.
7: Thank you. That's
5: and the big fat chick over there said, do you have any gluten-free? I'm eating this, but I'm taking a chance. This is my fourth piece, but I'm taking a chance. I think I'm Cilia, whatever it is.
0: Celiac. Mm-hmm.
5: That's my favorite insurance company.
4: Oh, boy, this lady. I don't want to sit next to her anymore.
1: I have gag. Cake gives me gag.
5: My fifth piece has to be gluten-free.
4: Man, I can't help but notice you've scraped off the strawberries.
5: they're poison. They're from Wuhan.
4: I like everything in strawberry shortcake. Don't care for strawberry shortcake as much as I should.
0: Really?
4: For the amount of how much I love strawberries, how much I love essentially Twinkie bowls.
0: Yeah.
1: I grew up on white trash strawberry cake, which is strawberry shortcake, which is the, it looks like hockey pucks you buy in the store.
7: Yes.
1: Evidently true. Strawberry shortcake is like a cookie. It's
6: oh, really?
1: Or shortcake. True shortcake.
5: Gotcha. I have to call my sister, see if she has my mom's recipe for angel food cake. Did you ever have that?
4: I've never been a fan.
0: I love it.
5: Oh, you mean it's soft delicious. And delicious?
4: No, it's way too airy and light.
6: Oh, it's a delight.
5: Oh, you like
4: it? I want a dense cake.
5: Dense, thick.
4: I want a pound cake.
1: Yeah.
4: I do.
1: I want one when you pick up the cake, you have some. Hey, come over here. Lift this.
4: Yeah.
1: That's what I like.
4: I want a cake that'll give you tendonitis.
1: Yes.
0: That's how it is. I didn't make a cake, but I made a pie. I missed Tom's birthday last week. So I made him a
1: pie.
0: A triple layer key lime pie.
5: Oh, yes.
6: It's here now.
0: Favorite. Yeah, it's in the green room. Yeah.
1: Key lime pie.
4: The green room.
1: The great early taste. Break. Of Glade air freshener.
6: I love key lime.
1: Now, in a pie. Is it green?
0: No, it's not green. There's some lime on top, but...
6: It's delicious.
4: Will you try it, Chase?
1: No!
5: Oh, thank you. I love key lime pie.
0: You're
5: thank
0: you.
6: Got a nice tartness to it.
1: Matter of fact, I might just go wipe my ass. What do you think of that?
7: That's not very nice.
5: What's coming up, may I ask?
1: The key lime pie, if I have a bite.
5: Okay.
1: I'll talk to you.
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0: Well, I've done it. I think Christy's done it. We've all peed outside, I would think.
1: Done it, and I'll do it again.
0: You're damn right. From the O'Reilly Auto Parts Studios, it's the Bob and Tom Show. There's Christy Lee dressed like your favorite gondolier in Venice. Even right down to the red kerchief. Very nice.
2: Thank you, Ace. I can hear myself.
0: There's Pat Godwin.
3: Hey, Jack.
2: Sorry.
0: It's the thought that counts, Christy.
2: I really don't have anything to say anyway.
0: There's Josh Arnold.
3: Hi.
0: Hey, how are you?
3: Good.
0: All right. Jeff Oskey.
3: Yes.
0: There's Ace Cosby. Evan. And that first song, Pissing Outside, by Billy Jonas? Is that his name?
2: I don't know. That sounds right.
0: Let's go with that.
2: Yeah, I'm getting a shaked head.
0: That's from head. Jeremy. He's spooky. Is there anybody who doesn't do that with the name Jeremy now?
3: I don't.
1: Yeah, you do.
0: Okay. He's been listening at least 26 years. I worked in the oil and gas industry in New Mexico.
2: Oh.
0: I listen to the show as often as possible. We need you every day, every minute. I wanted to thank you guys. One of my favorite tunes, Pissing Outside. I love it. And a huge shout out to the ladies that put up with your rowdy rascals.
2: Oh.
0: Mm-hmm. Hmm. I especially enjoy Allie Breen. Once again, that is Jeremy in New Mexico. Urinating out. Well, what is the New Mexico? Land of Enchantment? Is that?
3: Yes.
0: That's the thing on the license plate?
1: It is beautiful, isn't it?
0: Wild coyotes and all sorts of...
2: Yeah, Land of... I lived there for a while.
0: Gila monsters?
2: Mm-hmm.
0: Running wild in New Mexico? That's what I see. And
2: it was a beautiful state, actually.
0: Really?
2: Yeah, a lot going on there. There are white dunes all the way up to mountains. You can ski. It's
0: all white dunes?
2: It's called...
1: All the white dunes.
2: That's right. Thank you, David Bowie. Oh, I love that song.
1: I do, too.
2: Yeah. No, Land of Enchantment is really enchanting.
0: We should sit down one day and figure out all the states we've lived in. But, John, you haven't lived in many states, have you?
1: Lived in states? Yeah. No, two.
2: I've only lived in two.
0: Just two?
2: New Mexico and here, yeah.
0: Huh.
2: How about you?
0: Ohio, Indiana, California, West Virginia. Gosh, I think that's it. That's not bad.
1: I've lived on three continents.
0: Three? Oh, you have lived on three continents.
2: That's impressive.
3: That's right. That is impressive.
0: Yeah.
1: But other than, states? Hmm.
3: Huh.
0: Do you think you could learn a foreign language?
1: Yeah.
0: I lack that, I don't know why. But
1: really?
0: Yeah, I just can't.
1: Did you have to take one in high school?
0: I was supposed to take Latin. Remember my Latin teacher was always getting upset with me because I would fall asleep in class. You know, I wasn't paying attention like she wanted me to. And it turns out she was having parties, actually.
2: You missed out, huh?
0: I missed out on the parties. I missed out on Latin. And
1: yeah.
0: The only thing I remember from Latin is Pegasus was not afraid. That's all I learned.
2: Okay. Mm.
0: Actually, it came in handy on a crossword the other day. The conjugation of the word love, to love, amo, amas, amat.
1: Mm.
0: That's love in Latin.
2: Man, I know. I would never have gotten that.
0: Yeah, there's a lot of Latin in on your money, for example.
1: And everyday words.
0: Everyday words.
2: I took a class called Greek and Latin Derivatives in high school. That has helped a lot.
1: Wow.
2: Huh. Yeah, because you can...
0: Your root words.
2: Right.
1: Yeah, that's huge.
2: Yeah, it was a lot better than just having to take Latin. I think it served
1: That wasn't even offered for us. I guess they went, hey, that's a way dead language. What are we doing?
0: Well,
1: I would have taken it in a second, though.
4: At my son's school, every kid had to take 4 years of Latin, along with a foreign language.
0: 4 years of Latin and a foreign language?
4: Yeah.
0: What kind?
2: What?
4: Really?
1: Yeah.
0: That's surprising.
1: And your son's, what, 20?
0: Yeah.
1: Yeah.
0: He's going to be a doctor. Just let
1: listeners know that it's still, wow.
4: He took Latin and he took Spanish and he can't speak a word of either. 4 years of each. Yeah.
2: Hmm.
0: Well, you have to pick up something by osmosis.
4: I don't think so.
1: I got that Duolingo on my phone, but I haven't started anything yet.
2: I started that and played it for a while, and then
1: it's a game.
0: It's got a reward system.
2: You
0: get medals.
4: Do you know who does that? Is comedian Jeff Bodart, and I was with him in the car. He goes, "Hey, I have to do my Duolingo thing," and he spoke fluent Spanish for like 10 minutes into the thing. I was blown away.
0: Nice.
4: But he does it every day, and he's been doing it for 2 years.
2: He's on cruise ships a lot. He's got a lot of time to kill.
0: But the surprising thing, what's surprising about that is Bodart is dumb as a box of rocks. I can't understand.
4: He got held back in third grade, but he's doing now as an adult.
0: That's all right. He's doing very well.
4: Yes.
2: What language are you going to learn on Duolingo?
0: No, I'm kidding, Jeff.
2: Okay. Josh?
1: Oh, I don't know. I just
2: oh, you haven't
1: got
2: picked it yet.
0: I always wanted to learn Italian to see what they're saying during the mob movies.
4: Maggie wants to take us to take Italian classes.
0: No kidding.
4: Wow. Yeah, she wants to move to Italy when we're done.
1: Really?
0: Oh, where are you going to move, Jeff?
4: I'm going to stay right here.
0: Anywhere but Italy.
2: Yeah. I talked about moving overseas, too, when we're done, but that's not going to happen.
1: They don't have largemouth bass in Italy.
4: Oh, really?
1: Oh, I'm out.
0: What do you fish for?
3: Got sardines.
1: Yeah, it's all sardines.
4: You have to have a net. Yeah, all casting net.
0: Some of the finest tuna in Italy. Yeah.
2: In Italy?
0: Is it Italy or Italy? I'm not sure. Okay. We've got a swell show.
2: Seriously, if you could live anywhere, where would you live? If it wouldn't matter.
0: Chelsea in London. England. Oh, okay. Yeah, absolutely. I'd be a subject of the crown in a heartbeat. You're damn right.
2: So Chelsea's like a part of London, where, right?
0: It's,
2: so that's
0: the upper scale. Where we stayed when we went there, there was a pharmacy within walking distance and two or three pubs within walking distance.
2: You're all
0: so
2: set.
0: So I'm all set.
2: Yeah.
0: And I take one of those weird cabs. You know, you see the cabs on the British shows.
1: Yeah. Mm-hmm.
0: All the cabs are like out of that car.
2: Yeah.
0: And you take that to Harrods, about 20 minutes, and I'd be happy. Mm-hmm. I don't know. I'd miss you guys.
2: No, you wouldn't.
0: No, I wouldn't. I'm just kidding you. You know that. Who the hell miss you guys, huh? I tell you what. Coming up in sports, true sports fans know that this is known as kind of the dead time. Preseason football starts next Thursday. Teams are reporting to camp, and not a lot going on right now. Other than rumor and innuendo are flying around.
2: Oh, that's our business here, isn't it?
0: No, I deal in rumors and innuendo, and Shohei Ohtani is injured. We'll cover that coming up later this morning. And a minor league baseball team has an interesting promotion for one of their nights coming up. And Christy has the fabulous news headlines.
2: Well, I have some news headlines for you. We have a new Ozzy Osbourne experience for the haunted nights at Universal. I know a lot of people go down to Universal Parks this fall for their, what's it called? Halloween Horror Nights.
0: And Ozzy's going to host it or be a part of it?
2: Well, he can't really host.
0: Yeah, well.
2: Well, I guess he could. It is from the dead.
0: Yeah, all right.
2: But there's going to be a themed house. An Ozzy Osbourne themed haunted house.
0: Oh, it should be the Osbourne's house that they use on MTV.
4: Yeah, they just stick you in a room with Sharon for an hour.
0: Oh! No kidding.
2: She
0: kind
2: of looks ghoul-like a little bit. And
4: yep.
2: Boy, her and her daughter. Come on.
0: There's a viral
1: that
0: video.
1: Kitty got claws.
2: Yeah, well, I'm worried. That's too much Ozempic. You can't get that thin.
4: Have you seen Kelly?
3: It's a little rough.
1: No.
4: You would not recognize her.
2: You wouldn't. Mm. It scares me for her safety.
0: I like Kelly when she was a little chubby.
4: I thought she was fine.
0: Yeah, and there's a viral.
1: When you called her a ghoul, I thought maybe you were concerned for her safety.
2: She looks ghoulish.
3: She does.
2: She looks.
1: Anytime somebody goes, "Hey, she looks like a ghoul," I go, "You know, that's a person who cares about that other person.
0: Cares about that other person."
2: Well,
0: that's
2: if
0: nice.
2: You look like a ghoul, that means you look like you're dead.
0: You mean yes?
2: Right.
0: Isn't that how they say girl in Italy?
2: Ghoul.
0: Ghoulish. Ghoul. Right. There's a viral video of Jack Osbourne showing a daughter or son, I'm not sure what that, and the caption is, when you find

0: Yeah, Dunkin' is back with their remember the iced coffee bucket.
1: I do, yeah.
0: It's back.
2: Why isn't Tim Duncan, formerly of the Spurs, NBA great Tim Duncan, doing commercials for Dunkin' Donuts?
1: Yeah,
2: where is he?
0: I don't know. Where is he?
2: That's an agent. That's an agent.
3: Where's Sandy Duncan?
2: Where's Sandy Duncan?
0: She might be looking like a ghoul too.
2: A one-eyed ghoul. You know, Sandy Duncan has
3: a one-eyed ghoul.
2: Oh my God, it's Sandy Duncan. Yeah, she has both eyes. Didn't we find that
0: out? Yes, we did. That was
2: the one eye thing is a rumor, I guess.
0: Yeah.
3: Remember what a rumor.
2: I think of Simpsons or something. And here's Sandy Duncan for the GAFU master. She's a I don't get it. What's going on? I don't get it. Yeah. What else, darling?
0: Let's see what else. We have rotten fish in the news, Shetland ponies in the news. Oh, and a Tiger King update.
3: Oh. A Tiger King update.
0: Yeah.
2: Isn't he about? Oh no, he's in conspiracy for murder, right, or something.
0: He's in trouble. He's been in prison for a while.
2: He's there for a long time.
1: Loving it.
0: Yeah. Well, actually, he's been there since 2020 for that murder for hire attempt on Carol Baskin. How could we forget?
2: Oh yeah, Tiger King. Josh doesn't want to admit this, but that's why I started watching Tiger King, because he texted me. He goes, "Tiger King on Netflix. It's unbelievable."
3: It was.
1: I loved it.
2: Oh, you fly through that first.
3: Yeah,
1: yeah. It's great. It's great.
3: And then, nobody cared.
2: Yeah.
1: Then you found out it wasn't him singing. Really.
0: It was just the COVID thing.
2: Lies,
0: right?
2: Lies. All lies.
1: All lies.
0: Keep that singing thought in your head.
1: Okay.
2: Oh, maybe he's got a new hit out.
0: Maybe.
2: That'd be exciting. Hey, I need to remind you that when you speed while driving, you have less time to react to whatever comes across your path. A sharp turn could take you by surprise, causing you to veer off the road, and another car could turn out in front of you out of nowhere. That will lead to a fender bender. A truck could brake suddenly. A cyclist could enter the road ahead. Maybe a pedestrian walking their dog. You may not think any of these things could happen to you, but you won't see them coming until they do happen, especially if you're speeding. You don't have time to course correct. You don't have time to stop. The speed limit isn't just there to protect you. It's there to protect your passengers, other drivers, cyclists, pedestrians, everyone sharing the road. So slow down, obey the law, and help keep everyone around you safe. Speeding catches up with you, paid for by NHTSA. Also coming up this morning, one of our favorites, comedian Jackie Cation. She'll be in studio with us.
0: Oh, I love Jackie.
2: Can't wait to talk with her. And, of course, it's Thursday. That means Al Jackson. We are in the O'Reilly Auto Parts Studios. We'll be right back. This is the Bob and Tom Show.
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13: To talk, she always has to pee. 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Uh-oh. 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

0: 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Hey, Toby Kavoyan, what's his name?
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0: That's right, Toby. 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
0: The old sailor whose diaper's always full, Poop Deck Pappy, and his sidekick, Tootie the Parrot. 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
1: 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Poop Deck Pappy. He's gonna potty like it's 1999.
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5: Why is like a recipe for a fight? They got a language, all of the vowels. Uh-huh. They embrace them, you know, like an old Mrs. Beasley doll. All the vowels they love. They can't stand the consonants, you know. Twice I found nine U's together in a word. And, you know, you see that, you could pronounce it, ooh, but you can't. You have to go, ooh, ooh, ooh, ooh, ooh, ooh, ooh, or you end up on the wrong island. They put two airports on the island of Maui. They call one of them something like Killy Willy Pilly, and then they call the other one Willy Willy Polly. Uh-huh. I go to the wrong one, I'm the idiot. Some guy at the airport in a flowered shirt, you know, you're supposed to be at Hilly Willy Pilly, not Willy Willy Polly, all cheerful and everything. Why don't you call one of them My Pee Pee, ow, ow? Buy a consonant the next time you spin the wheel, Don Ho Ho Ho. Why'd you name everything over here? What'd you do, bring a stutterer over and tell him to hurry up? Hey, what would you call that tree? Okay, that's good enough. How about that mountain over there? Oh, okay, that's good. How about those big birds? Oh, oh, yeah, keep moving. Those will be the O-O birds, won't they?
6: Pack, pack, pack. Nice. So comedian Alan Havey joins us. What else is on your mind? What are you talking about these days?
7: Oh, you know, my girlfriend wants to have kids now, and I don't want kids. Mm-hmm. You know, I just kids are spoiled today. I don't know what happened. I guess children had a major coup about 12 years ago. Spoiled little bastards. You know, when a kid's bad, what do they tell them now?
8: No, time out.
7: Time out. What mm-hmm. the hell is that?
9: Time out.
7: Yeah, I had time out when I was a kid. I'd wake up and go, what happened?
10: Uh-huh. 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
11: Welcome back to the Bob and Tom Show. We're in the O'Reilly Auto Parts Studios. Christy Lee at the news desk.
12: Hi.
11: There's Pat Godwin.
13: Hello.
11: He's got the guitar out. He's got the organ out. He's got his piano out. And
12: put that away.
11: Anything could be coming from Pat at any time. There's Josh Arnold.
14: He's also got that fresh haircut that looks great.
11: Yes.
14: Oh, thank you.
11: It is really
14: it's
11: nice.
14: It's always nice getting a new haircut.
12: Yeah, oh, yeah.
11: Yeah, you feel...
12: do they rub your head? They do the massage?
14: Courtney does a nice job, right. Yes. Nice shampoo.
11: Mm-hmm. Excellent. Are you to the point where you call her Court? Hey, Court.
14: Not yet.
11: A
14: couple more haircuts.
11: All right.
9: Does she have the nails? When she does the shampoo, does she
14: absolutely.
9: Do the nails?
11: Oh, Josh. Yeah. Josh loves the nails.
14: Yeah, who doesn't?
11: Yeah.
14: Boy, oh, boy.
11: There's Jeff Oskey.
9: I'm here.
11: Ace Cosby's here. Hello. I'm Chick McGee, and that brings us to our emails. We were talking about learning foreign language, and I actually, this guy covers it pretty much. His name's Eric, and he says, I lived in China for almost 20 years. My Chinese language skills are passable at best. Some of us old guys just can't learn languages.
14: Ah.
11: That's exactly right, sir. Thank you, Eric, thanks for nothing.
14: 20 years.
11: Yeah.
12: Man.
11: And here's a constructive email.
12: Okay.
11: Dear hilarious people, best line of the show yesterday, Christina says, it was referring to the Pepsi and vanilla-inspired perfume when Josh said, hey, are you tired of not being covered by ants? Christina says, thank you, Josh. I almost peed my pants.
12: Oh, well. That was very well,
14: man, what?
11: You are welcome.
14: I mean, I'm sure it smells all right, but it just seems
13: as Jeff said, it just sounds sticky.
11: Yeah, vanilla.
12: Yeah.
11: Vanilla's all right, I guess. But I didn't think fresh linen would be that good a smell, but by gosh, it is.
13: That is great, isn't it? Yeah.
11: You got some letters over there, Oscar?
9: Well, yesterday we talked about Pat's son's...
11: Yes, we did.
9: It's DoorDash order.
11: It's causing quite the debate on all our socials and also
13: almost 40 bucks worth of Mickey D's. And the striking thing was three, like, desserts, essentially.
15: And a drink.
13: Right.
15: Yeah.
13: Yeah.
11: Like a blue drink or something, right? Yeah.
9: This is from Ronald, a 15-year-old Midnight Chicken Nuggets, Big Mac Slushy, Milkshake McFlurry, and a drink. Come on, Oscar. I can excuse the others, but you know the munchies when you see them.
12: Oh.
9: Pat, don't worry. A lot of us smoked weed at that age and turned out perfectly fine. And another person wanted to know who's paying for Jimmy's pot. And I don't think he's high.
15: No,
9: I've met your son. He's
13: you know, it's funny that it didn't even occur because we know him.
15: Yeah.
13: So it didn't even occur to him.
15: Yeah.
9: Yeah.
15: I mean, that could be coming, but it's not happening now.
13: No.
15: I'm prepared, though.
9: No, a 15-year-old boy can crush a pizza by himself.
15: Oh, absolutely.
9: Like,
15: yeah.
9: All the time, my kids.
13: Yeah.
12: Yeah.
9: Yeah, no.
15: Last night he behaved. We made some food at home.
12: So. Did you? Oh, what'd you make?
15: Yeah. Spaghetti with ground beef.
12: That's okay.
15: Ragu,
12: that's good.
15: You know.
12: Yeah.
13: Yeah, why not?
9: Yeah.
15: He loves
12: There's
15: it.
12: Nothing
15: loves
12: wrong
15: it,
12: with
15: though.
12: That.
11: That's a fine product.
13: Yeah.
15: I put it together.
11: No kidding?
15: I put this ground beef in a skillet, and I browned it.
12: Yes.
15: Oh. And you know, it browns on its own.
12: Did you drain the grease off?
15: Oh, no, I threw all that.
11: Well, if you,
13: yeah, that's
11: if you
13: good
11: leave
13: stuff.
11: If you leave the hamburger sitting out, it will brown.
12: Yeah.
11: That's true.
12: That's,
11: yeah. But you put it on the heat.
15: He said it was a little gamey. I said, I'll do better next time.
12: Dear Pat, for my 16th birthday, on that very day, my mother got me a job.
15: Oh, well, yeah. That's
12: did you common. Talk to him about that?
15: I
12: yesterday?
15: Did indeed.
12: Uh-huh.
15: There's a place here in town called Bubs. He may be doing some dishes at Bubs.
12: Okay.
9: Oh, nice.
12: That's a good place. I know the guy that owns that.
11: Oh,
12: nice man.
11: The dishes. Yeah, good friend of Christy. Christy has a network
12: well,
11: of friends.
12: Well, not a good friend. He went
11: all
12: to school
11: over.
12: With my ex-husband. He's a good guy.
13: Ex-lover.
11: Yeah.
12: Jeez. I know a lot of people.
15: Oh, yeah.
12: I get out. Yeah. I do things.
11: Sorted.
9: Hook up Jimmy with a job.
11: Sorted affair. Yeah. Yeah, where are you?
13: How long were you with Derek Bubb?
11: Hey, Bub.
12: Bub's the word, yes.
15: Is his name actually Bub?
11: What's up, Bub?
12: No.
13: My great uncle, we called him Bub.
12: Did you?
13: Man, he was my grandma's sister's husband.
12: Okay.
11: Okay.
13: So that would be my great uncle, I guess.
11: Yeah,
13: right?
11: Grandma's sister's husband.
13: My grandpa's sister's, yeah.
11: Okay.
13: Which, by the way, my grandpa's sister's husband was my grandma and grandpa are married.
11: Right.
13: Okay? My grandpa has a sister.
11: Right.
13: Had a husband, he died,
11: yeah.
13: Remarried. My grandpa's sister remarried my grandma's dad.
12: Wow.
11: Okay.
12: There's a lot going on there.
13: Yeah.
11: My goodness.
13: So
11: he was old.
13: That's who we called Bub.
12: Okay.
13: He was my great uncle, but he was also my grandma's dad. So my great grandpa slash great uncle.
11: Well, that would make you either call him Bub or whatever. Hey, what's going on? Whatever.
13: And we all called him Bub. I was like, and he had white hair. And apparently, every time I saw a guy with white hair, I was only like two or three. I would just walk up to him and go, "Hey, Bub."
11: Hey, Bub.
13: And my parents were somewhat mortified by this.
11: Well,
12: I think it's cute.
11: I believe, and correct me if I'm wrong, but Bub stands for Big Ugly Burger, I think. It's one of their specials.
13: Yeah.
15: Oh,
12: yeah,
15: nice.
12: They have a big burger.
9: Yeah, they have a challenge.
12: Yeah, if you eat the burger, you get a picture on the wall. Yeah.
9: Now, I know I'm going to offend a lot of people, but whenever I hear someone call their brother Bubby or their child Bubby, I'm like, you are low rent. Yeah, I don't want to hang out with you.
12: What about dogs?
9: I don't care what you call your dog.
12: We call, because I call Leo Bubby.
9: But you call your brother or sister Bubby, I'm out.
12: My daughter calls Leo Bubby, so that kind of
11: did you have a nickname with your siblings when you were growing up?
9: No, I didn't. I was the oldest, so I handed out the nicknames.
11: You were a bully. You were always a bully, right?
9: Oh, yeah.
13: My nephew called my niece Sissy for a while.
11: Yeah. Yeah.
13: And he was little, and he would, hey, and I looked at my dad, and I go, I don't know why, but that bothers me. And he goes, dude, me too.
9: Yeah.
13: For some reason, we couldn't stand it.
9: My grown adult best friend's sister still calls him Bubby when we're hanging out.
11: Oh.
9: And it just drives me nuts.
11: Really?
9: Yeah. Right. Like, you white trash Billies.
11: One of my uncles was named Bubby. Yeah, they called him Bubby.
12: I think
11: his actual name was Ray Jr. But they called him Rocky. He was this little sawed off troublemaker.
9: Oh, he was?
11: Yeah, one of those guys. Short guys.
9: So the guy that brought a gun to Thanksgiving?
11: No, that was my other.
9: What?
11: That was my aunt's husband, actually, who brought the gun together.
15: There better not be any lumps in these mashed potatoes.
12: That's a lot of pressure on the hostess,
11: not just
12: right?
11: Any dinner, Christmas dinner.
9: Oh, Christmas.
11: There was gunplay, yeah. And he that guy who brought the gun also would never take the same route twice wherever he would go.
9: Wow.
11: Yeah.
9: I have some questions for him.
11: He was, I remember the police coming and putting him in
12: cuffs.
11: Did
12: he die young?
11: I don't know what happened to him.
9: Did he have the gun out? Like laying on the table?
11: We're
9: opening presents now.
15: Not in the morning. I won't be here in the morning.
11: He lifted his shirt at one point.
9: To show off?
11: And something, is there going to be trouble or something like that?
9: Oh, Merry Christmas.
11: Yeah, Merry Christmas. Can't we have one Christmas without the gun?
9: Without you flashing the gun?
11: Come on.
12: Do you have any cousins?
11: I have a bunch of cousins.
12: Because you never talk about your cousins. They weren't around when you were growing up.
9: No, we have a good story about his cousin.
15: Is the one that you kissed still alive?
11: Pretty sure she is.
12: Oh, yeah, okay.
11: She's right about my age, I think. Yeah.
9: Pictures of you all over her room.
16: I still love him. I
17: softest lips I ever had.
16: Unbelievable.
9: Why is she from
11: I don't
9: Queens?
11: Know.
15: Yeah. Oh, forbidden love.
11: That's not the Central Ohio accent, is it? Now, we weren't an exceptionally close family before my parents died, so gladly that has continued.
12: Did your mother have a lot of siblings?
11: Six.
12: Oh, wow.
11: Brothers and sisters.
12: What about your father?
11: Just two.
12: Okay.
11: Brother and a sister.
12: Okay.
11: There you go.
9: I was dating a girl, and it came out that she at one time made out with her cousin.
11: Right.
9: And I knew this for a while, but in my head, they were like in third or fourth grade. And then one time I brought it up, and she goes, yeah, we were 17. And I was like, oh, my gosh. That's 17. Not making out with your cousin. That's you're too old to make out with your cousin.
12: That's too old. I think I kissed my cousin when I was 12,
9: right.
12: Or 11, or
9: but
12: something.
9: But 17 yeah. is like
11: I think I was older. Well, maybe I was about 10 or 11.
9: That's just flat out incest, right? I was just like, what?
11: Well, wait a minute. Now, first cousins.
12: Yeah.
15: Yeah.
11: Maybe we shouldn't try to define incest on today's show. Maybe that would be the wisest.
12: There are people that marry first cousins. We all know that. Yeah.
9: We all know that.
11: Yeah. We all know that.
15: I don't have anybody in my circle that's married a first cousin.
12: No, I mean famous people.
11: Jerry Lee Lewis.
12: Jerry Lee Lewis. Didn't Einstein marry a cousin?
15: I don't know.
11: I'm not sure. FDR married his cousin?
12: Well, I see. I mean, it happened.
11: Wasn't Eleanor Roosevelt
9: the way you said it suggested it was somebody like in this building.
12: Oh, no. Oh, God, no. I don't know anybody that married their cousin.
9: Over in England, they all do, right?
11: At least for a few centuries.
15: Yeah, the royal family. Yeah.
12: You dive into that royalty stuff. It's
11: And all their kids become dentists.
9: Yeah, there's.
11: And that explains why there's no dentistry
15: in modern England.
9: A lot of webbed feet.
11: Man, hey, this is another email from Patrick.
16: Patrick,
11: Patrick, get in here. Chick, as a man of a certain size and age, I too remember the Husky department at Sears. That's right, Husky jeans. This son's a bit. And I was bemoaning the fact yesterday that even my parents wouldn't buy me a pair of Converse. I had to settle for the winner at Sears made by Converse, and they were a lesser shoe.
12: What?
9: That's what I had.
11: And Patrick says, yes, I had a pair of the winter shoes, and I felt like a loser.
12: There's what I remember most about Sears. They had a charm school.
9: A what?
12: A charm school.
11: Sears had a charm school?
12: It was a little charm school.
9: They had to sit and cross your legs.
12: Put makeup on. And it was like, I think, on a weekend, like on a Saturday.
11: Was this kissed your cousin?
12: No, I was probably, I was living in the trailer park, so I was probably 14, maybe.
11: Okay.
12: And my best friend, who's still one of my dearest friends, her parents, she was an only child, and she got to do a lot of stuff because she was an only child. We were poor, and I wanted to go to this charm school so badly. And my mom scraped together. We went to this little charm school. I wish I could remember the name of it. Somebody out there knows. And we got this
11: I think
12: little...
11: it was the Craftsman charm.
12: Yeah,
11: yeah.
12: Yeah, it was not, we didn't get a screwdriver in our little kit, but we got, you know, lip gloss and lipstick and how to put makeup on and how it was. I thought I was the most regal woman in the world. Like I had learned something nobody else knew.
15: I'll have you know I went to charm school.
12: I went to charm school.
9: At like Sears.
12: Yeah, for like an afternoon on a Saturday.
15: How many people were at the in the class?
12: I don't know, maybe 20, you know?
15: 20?
12: Yeah,
11: Sears 15, likes 20. To start them getting used to going to Sears young. That's right, grow their customers.
12: That's one of my fondest memories. I don't get to remember a lot of things, but
9: I remember getting our portraits at the Sears portrait place with the fake full background. Oh, with the wooden,
12: We did that too.
9: Loved it.
11: Yeah. Have I told you guys the story about glamour shots? My my first ex-wife and my mom really hit it off. This is my first marriage, and my mom loved this first. Mm-hmm. So she, the wife at the time, got a glamour shot.
15: Right.
11: And gave it to my mother for some reason. I'm not sure why, or maybe she meant to give it to me, but.
12: Ended up at your mom's.
11: Got mad and gave it to my mom.
12: Yeah.
11: And I went over there after I had a son, by the way, with my second wife.
15: Mm-hmm.
11: My mom had that picture of my first wife as a glamour shot up in her living room.
12: Still.
15: That is odd.
9: Was it a turned up color jean jacket?
11: It was, no. Close. It was a soft focus, and I wanted like a spaghetti strap. And, a lot of makeup, and
13: every girl I knew got glamour shots.
11: Yeah, no kidding.
9: Oh yeah,
12: it was a big deal.
11: Man,
12: I never did that.
11: You didn't. Well, you
9: didn't need to. You went to charm.
11: You went
9: school.
11: To charm school.
12: That's right.
15: You were already glamorous. You had graduated.
13: Yes.
11: Is that how
12: my sister did it?
11: Held a graduation. They took your picture and. Played the music behind
12: No,
11: you?
12: They didn't do anything.
15: Were they trying to sell you makeup? What was the deal?
12: Oh, I'm reading about it right now. I thought maybe I'd made that up, but no.
11: Maybe the, maybe the metric and American set of tools they gave you at the end of the tournament.
12: I just remember we got this nice little kit of makeup and stuff in it. Yeah. Oh, well, it was,
11: Did they teach you to do anything that you weren't aware of doing, like putting your makeup on properly? Or?
12: Oh, I'm sorry. It was every Saturday morning for about 8 weeks. Oh, there was a fashion show at the end. I don't remember that part. No? I'm just reading about it now. Oh,
15: was
12: my
15: it how
12: God,
15: to walk
12: right.
15: and stuff like that?
12: Yes, how to walk, how to sit, how to...
13: And it wasn't like Pat said, the book on the head?
15: Remember that?
12: I don't remember if we walked with a book on our head.
11: Wait a minute.
13: To keep your proper posture?
15: Yeah.
11: How to walk and how to...
12: I think what
11: how to sit. Okay.
12: Sit.
11: Yeah.
12: And I think a lot of it was about fashion, how to pick out your clothes, what to wear. I think they were trying to sell you school clothes at the time.
15: Right.
12: Because it was in the summer, and end of fall.
13: I like to think it was, a lady never wears white after labor. That sort of,
12: we can do that.
13: A lady wouldn't.
12: We call it winter.
11: And a lady never wears anything but the latest fashion from Craftsman.
13: Yes.
11: You're available at Sears.
15: Always wait for the man to eat first before grabbing your fork.
12: It was a big deal for me now that I look back. Yeah. For us to commit to that and mom to pay for it, that was... Thank you, Mom.
15: Do you remember how much it... I'm sorry.
12: No, how much it cost?
15: Yeah, do you remember at all what the cost was?
12: No.
11: The surest way to a man's husband is a good cup of coffee.
12: Yes, and a good meal.
13: They must still have charm schools in some...
12: Oh, sure. They have modeling schools now. I mean, it can be real expensive.
9: Aren't they called finishing schools now?
12: Some of them are finishing schools. And
11: they have like debutante balls and stuff.
12: Oh, yeah. This was This was nothing like that.
11: In my brain, it's always in the South, I think, that they have.
12: In the Northeast.
11: Is that it? Okay.
12: Both, yeah. It's big in the South. But anyway, aren't I charming? Thank you, Sears.
13: You're charming.
11: Thank you very much. I shudder to think what you'd be like if you hadn't got that charm school.
12: Right?
11: My goodness.
12: You're still living in the trailer
11: park. You'd be really a bully.
13: Well, coming up in news.
11: Right? Here's the thing.
12: She's a ghoul.
15: A one-eyed ghoul.
11: And a one-eyed ghoul. Coming up, we'll have sports, including a look, a quick glance around the NFL. Training camps are opening, and Christy will have news.
12: Yes, I will.
11: And somebody will tell us about American financing.
12: I'll do that.
11: All right.
12: I saw the news yesterday. They didn't raise the interest rate.
11: No, it stayed
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11: Yeah. Welcome back to the Bob and Tom Show. I need to thank you. You helped me and you had no idea. There's Christy Lee at the news desk.
12: Hi.
11: There's Pat Godwin.
15: Hello.
11: Lots of chatter about your son there on the emails,
15: oh,
11: Pat.
15: Oh, boy.
11: There's Josh Arnold.
13: Chick looking good over there at the sports desk, sponsored by NHTSA. Speeding catches up to you. Be careful out there.
11: There's Jeff Oskey.
9: Yes, sir.
11: There's Ace Cosby.
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11: 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This is from Patrick, that gentleman who identified with me because he had to have Husky jeans at Sears and yes. Also was sold winter tennis shoes, not Converse. He says, you guys keep up the good work. And Pat, you need to get that boy a job.
15: Yeah.
11: That's from.
15: He's right.
11: Well, I don't know. I didn't have a job when I was a kid. I just.
12: Oh, I did.
11: I hung around. I think the rule was if I played football, I didn't have to get a job or something like that.
12: Oh, there you go.
15: Same area.
12: Pat, I do owe you an apology.
15: No, you
12: I was
15: don't.
12: A little hard on you yesterday.
15: Oh, no.
12: About Jimmy, but I was just worried about him.
15: You're not the only one who's worried.
12: Okay. All right.
11: You didn't call a one-eyed ghoul, though, did you?
12: No.
11: Okay.
12: And you were correct. We did walk with a book on our head at the Sears Charm School.
13: Nice.
12: Yes, we did.
13: Classic Charm School.
12: Yes. Day one. Skin care, hair care, good manners, proper eating habits, physical grace, and modeling techniques.
11: Proper eating habits. All right, Wanda. Do you remember anybody from the Charm School? Like a specific?
12: Just my girlfriend Diana went with me. I don't remember anybody else that was in there.
11: Dirty Diane.
12: No.
13: So was there like a Charm Marm who taught you?
12: There were ladies who taught.
11: I am the Charm Marm. I shall do no harm. My handshake is firm and warm.
12: I wish we had there was a.
13: It starts at the arm.
12: We had a binder. I remember I had all the. I wish I still.
15: They bound your legs?
12: No, a binder, three-ring binder. Oh.
11: They bind your feet. No,
15: yeah. That's right.
12: Anyway, that's my charm school.
11: And I was telling the story about Christmas, and honest to gosh, there was one of my uncles married to one of my mom's sisters, one of my aunts, had a gun at a Christmas dinner, and there's something started, and he said, are we going to have a problem or something?
12: Wow. That'll stop a problem quick. Yeah.
11: This is from Mel. I have one better than bringing a gun to Christmas, Chick.
13: The classic way conversation works.
11: That's right. I can top that.
13: Yeah, I've got a better story.
11: My brother brought his guns to my parents' house after my mom's funeral.
15: Hmm.
11: That's kind of a bummer, right?
12: There's a lot going on there. Yeah, I have questions.
11: Yeah, funeral.
12: Yeah, yeah, don't. What?
11: Yeah. What are you going to
12: do? Was he expecting a.
11: I don't know. Maybe
12: a shootout?
11: Maybe. Maybe he was a suspect.
21: We don't have enough information. Hey. Therefore, that story is not better than yours.
15: Let's see that will.
12: Yeah. Right? I'm taking the couch.
11: Take your time. You can read it. Take your time. Read it. You have a letter, Christy, over there?
12: I've been talking about fingerboarding because of the documentary I saw.
11: Skateboarding for fingers.
12: Yeah, apparently Andrew in Iowa has corrected me. And he said they are actually called tech decks.
11: Tech decks?
12: Yes. And a lot of fingering was happening back in the early 2000s.
21: There was.
15: Kids will be kids.
12: Uh-huh. That's Andrew's words,
11: not
12: mine. I'm going
11: to tell you this. There's a lot of fingering in the mid-70s, too. I'll tell you that.
12: Little mini skateboards that you use your fingers. It's the craziest thing I've ever witnessed.
11: Yeah, it was nuts, too. Man. Yeah. Right there on the couch. Boy, oh, boy.
15: Oh, yeah.
21: It is crazy.
11: A little fingering. Waltons would come on.
15: You don't know what the hell you're doing. You're just trying to do the best you can.
11: It would be go time. Let me tell you.
12: This is from Stacy.
21: Let me finger you during the Waltons.
11: It's almost like you were there, Josh. My God. No, be cool. Be cool.
15: Be cool.
12: Stacy in Wisconsin.
11: Yeah.
12: Christy, I hear you like car shows. I thought I'd share this with you. There is a nude car show in Wisconsin.
11: A nude car show.
12: August 7th through the 9th, and they have two pickleball courts.
15: Oh, boy.
12: Yeah, so we could play naked pickleball.
15: Do whatever you want.
11: Nude pickleball.
12: If you want to find out more, you can go to the internet. I'm sure there's plenty of information.
21: Hotrodsandtailpipes.com.
12: I am out that week, and I will be gone, but I will not be there.
11: Didn't a friend of yours, Saul, didn't he play naked pickleball there?
15: Yeah, all those guys did.
11: Oh, yeah.
12: Oh, yeah?
11: All the guys played.
12: I'd love to hear naked pickleball. Naked
15: you would?
12: Pickleball. Yeah, of course.
15: Oh, it's been a while.
11: Oh, I can't wait.
0: Will you be careful?
15: I forget when I get excited.
11: You're going to hurt yourself warming up. My goodness. There it is.
15: Let me tune up. Go talk.
11: Okay.
12: All right.
11: Tuning.
15: Sorry. It's humid in here. It's moist.
11: Damp.
12: It's because I'm sitting next to you, Pat.
11: Oh, the night was damp.
21: And I just had some of Tom's shredded wheat.
12: Yeah.
21: You know, he keeps it in those plastic.
11: Yeah.
21: I don't know
11: the
21: how
11: plastic
21: long.
11: The decanters or whatever.
21: That it's due for some turnover.
11: Oh, yeah.
12: How stale was it?
21: Half shredded wheat, half silverfish.
12: Oh.
11: I think he likes it aged.
21: Yeah, it was aged. Yeah.

0: Very nice.
1: Yeah.
0: I have not started pickleball yet.
1: You would love it. I've played a couple times. It's not for me.
0: I did a little tennis, but not, I don't know. I don't know if I could.
1: It's fun. It's just
0: the ball goes slower, though, right?
1: Mm-hmm.
0: Yeah, you got the big paddle.
1: It's like a wiffle ball kind of thing.
0: Is it?
1: Yeah, it's real light.
0: Is it solid plastic or have holes?
2: It's got holes.
0: It's got holes in it. Oh, son of a gun.
2: Odd. Really odd.
1: Yeah.
0: Do you keep score like tennis? Like,
2: you know, no.
1: The rules are crazy.
2: It's more like ping pong.
1: Yeah.
2: Oh. Yeah, you played 11.
3: Curious. Very curious.
1: Who are you?
2: I think you'd like it a lot.
1: You're not old enough to play.
0: Yeah, you're way too. You would be the whippersnapper.
2: This young guy over here.
0: Who brought this punk kid to play wiffle ball? Sports coming up. The Bengals had a fight yesterday at training camp. Jamar Chase, he's okay, but he evidently was in the middle of it with a defensive back. And other sports, including this is an anniversary on this day in 1976. There was a world record set for the decathlon in the Olympics in Montreal. 8,618 points. A record at that time set by then Bruce Jenner.
1: Man.
3: Oh.
0: Yeah.
1: Well, Tom would have been all over that this morning.
0: That's something, huh?
1: Yeah.
3: You know, we are joined with my guest, Jay Leno. Jay, it's nice to see you.
4: Hey, about the second Caitlyn Jenner, man.
3: She's
4: got a memoir out right now. He said, she said.
0: Thanks, Jay. And Christy will have news.
1: Yes, I will.
0: And other really nice things coming up. We're in the O'Reilly Auto Parts Studios. 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
1: Yeah. Whoa.
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1: Bueno.
0: Right now we...
1: Hola.
0: Right now we have Christy Lee.
3: Are we going to do the rest of the show in Spanish?
4: I hope so, because he's got that look on his face like he's going to kill us.
0: In case he didn't hate Spanish class enough. High school.
1: It really was tough. Although I had a great teacher.
3: Now it's going to be your first language.
4: did you not take any foreign language? Or
0: yeah.
4: They...
0: Oh, yeah.
1: Spanish. What was your foreign language?
0: Spanish.
4: Spanish. Oh, yeah. Spanish?
0: B? High school and college.
4: Huh?
3: What'd you take?
4: I took Latin.
1: Latin?
4: Latin freshman year, yeah.
0: That's
1: Latin?
0: It?
1: Latin?
0: One year of Latin.
4: Take... Yeah.
1: And? Word origins, right, for the most part?
4: Yeah. Mm-hmm. Pegasus yeah. et Anna.
1: You know what
4: that means?
1: Horse in the house.
4: That's right.
0: I think
4: Pegasus, Casa, Labia.
0: I think that means seize the taco.
1: Yes.
0: I'm not sure.
4: On horseback. On horseback.
0: Speaking of which, I don't want to go any farther. Am I the only one very uncomfortable with the commercial that keeps talking about black taco? That's all I'm saying. Let's move forward.
1: Blackjack taco?
0: Am I the only one? They keep calling it the black taco. They forget the word.
1: I know.
0: A man missed the birth of his child after he was arrested for groping one of the nurses assisting in the birth.
1: Really?
0: This is near Salt Lake City.
1: Jeez.
3: Why are you reading that?
1: Because these are things you shouldn't do in the birthing room.
3: We're on the air in Salt Lake. There's a woman right now who's sitting in a room crying because her husband's such a dick.
4: Hey!
0: Alleged dick.
4: Yeah.
1: What the heck's this?
3: Love on the Rocks.
4: Love on the Rocks.
5: Oh, you're squeezing the nurse.
6: It's a big surprise.
4: Big surprise. Pour me a drink. Would that break somebody up? Could they come back from that?
1: No.
3: Ooh, I don't think so.
1: No, I don't think so.
4: You don't
1: so.
4: Come back from that.
3: No, you can't come back from that.
0: You never know.
1: No. That's not one you forgive on.
3: You never know.
1: You know, here I was.
0: I don't know these people.
3: Groping a nurse.
1: You don't know these
4: I'm just
1: people.
4: Reading this story.
0: How hot was the nurse? I don't know.
4: Check this out. I don't know these people. I don't want to know these people.
0: Here's an interesting story. This came out of southern Indiana over the weekend. A great horned owl.
3: Mm-hmm. Beautiful flew into
0: the front of a Ford F-250 pickup truck.
4: No, beautiful.
1: Hang on. even more beautiful on a grill.
4: Oh, boy. When they're spread out like that, the colors. What a beautiful
0: now,
4: bird.
1: Then what happened?
0: The bird was trapped inside the grill of the truck driven by James Ellis.
4: Little help.
3: Well, you're just full of feel-good.
0: Could I
3: today.
0: Get to the happy ending, please?
1: Oh, is there a happy ending?
4: The owl lived?
0: According to the Dubois County Sheriff's Deputy and the Department of Natural Resources, the resources officer came on the scene. This is on US 231 near Hayesville.
3: Mm-hmm.
0: The owl was alive. The owl was removed from the grill.
1: Mm-hmm.
0: The conservation officer, Tony Mann, said the bird was conscious and appeared to have a broken or dislocated wing and assorted scrapes. He freed the owl. It was sent to a wildlife rehabilitation center in Vincennes, Indiana, for treatment.
1: Owl was hiring a kite.
4: Yeah, oh, yeah. Rehab center. He's all strung out on meth. He's out on meth.
3: He's
4: that's
3: a
4: why
3: junkie.
4: He swung it. He flew into the
1: wow, windshield. That is the biggest mouse I've ever seen.
4: Oh, my God, man.
0: The owl.
4: You gotta have it, man.
0: The owl was quoted as saying, Ford tough my ass.
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0: Welcome back to the Bob and Tom Show.
1: Hello.
0: Thanks very much for joining us with us in the studio, comedian Gabriel Iglesias.
7: Yes.
0: And Gabriel, are you a cook? Do you cook your, do you like to cook?
7: I'm the king of drive-thrus.
0: Are you now?
7: Oh, yeah.
1: Are you really?
3: Oh.
0: I know. You're a big guy.
4: I got this, Gabriel. What the hell is that supposed to mean?
3: Gabriel's a big guy.
4: Well, yeah, but... So
0: what? I was just asking if you what kind of food you
4: I
0: like.
4: I wasn't
0: to.
4: Talking to you, Tom. I was talking to your girlfriend. If you don't tell her, you don't tell her to shut up, we're going to have trouble. Okay.
3: I am not
7: having a moment. His girlfriend.
1: Yeah, yeah.
0: So you're a drive-through guy.
1: Oh, yeah, sure. That's okay.
7: So I get bad sometimes. Sometimes I have to order extra sodas just so I can feel better when they hand over the food.
1: Mm-hmm. Oh my.
4: Oh, because
3: you ordered so much.
1: It's like, oh, you must be ordering for a whole family. I see.
0: I am not reading this because...
4: here we go again.
1: You're not reading another story?
0: Well, no, I'm going to read the story, but I don't want you to think I'm reading it because it takes place in Mexico, and you mentioned your father lives in Mexico.
7: Great segue. Okay,
0: I just thought this was a funny story.
7: Here we go, amigo.
0: Prosecutors in Western... This is the Associated Press, Dateline Mexico City. Prosecutors in Western Mexico say they have filed robbery charges against two members of a gang of thieves blamed for the so-called clown jewels caper. See this, Christy? Mm-hmm. Yes, exactly. The gang whose members dressed in clown costumes burst into a jewelry store in Guadalajara in July and made off with 1.2 million pesos, which is almost $1 million.
1: Wow.
0: Worth of...
1: jewels?
0: Jewels, yeah. Mm-hmm.
7: Can you do the clown horn again?
3: A little breather.
7: That's funny. You know what?
1: Whenever does it remind you of home?
7: You know what's funny? It doesn't make me think of clowns. Uh-huh. In my neighborhood, when you hear that horn, it's the corn lady. It's the lady pushing a cart with corn.
1: Really?
3: You didn't have an ice cream man? You had a corn lady?
7: We had a corn lady.
4: Does she yell anything like, corn?
3: Elotes!
7: which is corn in Spanish.
3: What is it?
7: Elotes!
3: I thought it was maize.
1: That's
3: maize.
1: Indian. American maize. Indian.
0: That commercial maize. Hasn't been on for 40
4: you know
0: years.
7: Wow.
4: You're not going to say anything about anything 40 years.
1: Yeah. Why do you think they call it maize?
4: I thought it was mazo.
1: Mazo?
4: Mazo.
0: Wasn't that the woman who was mazo? Stipping Marlon Brando? Wasn't that her?
3: What?
1: No.
4: No, she accepted the Academy Award.
1: And it wasn't stupid.
4: Was that George C. Scott?
3: What?
1: That was George C. Scott.
0: No, it was Brando.
4: It was Brando for The Godfather. He wasn't there in the Indian lady.
1: Oh, the Indian lady. You know, Princess of the Award.
0: Was that the woman from the maize commercial?
1: No, it wasn't.
0: Sorry.
4: You know what?
1: She's the lady on the Land O'Lakes butter.
4: I think it was the woman from the commercial.
1: No, it's not.
0: We call it maize and blue for you Wolverine fans.
1: She was an Indian princess of
3: people tune
1: sort.
3: In and listen to this.
7: Oh, yeah.
1: God.
0: Maybe she was the lady from the butter. I don't know.
3: What you were looking for?
0: Yeah, I did.
1: What were you looking for?
0: I was looking for this. Well,
4: and you people don't want me to kill myself.
0: We have...
1: No, we didn't say that.
4: Oh, okay. We didn't. It's not her.
0: Hey, the election's not over. All the votes aren't in.
4: Okay. Hello. 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This has been Chick McGee speaking.
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4: Elf, pal. Hey, welcome back to the Bob and Tom Show. 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Christy Lee at the news desk.
3: Hello.
4: There's Pat Godwin.
6: Hey, Chick.
4: There's Jess Hooker.
8: Hello.
4: There's Josh Arnold.
9: Hi.
4: There's Ace Cosby.
10: Howdy.
4: Jeff Oskey.
11: Hello, sir.
4: Hi, I'm Chick McGee, and we can take a squint at sports if you'd like. Let's go to the unbelievable story. Well, it's not unbelievable. You just kind of wait for these things to happen. At Bengals training camp yesterday, it didn't take long. Things got heated between the offense and defense. It was day one. Star wide receiver Ja'Marr Chase at the center of the scuffle, according to reports. There was jawing, that's trash talk, between Chase and a couple of defensive players. Chase and veteran cornerback Jalen Davis going face mask to face mask, and assistant coach can be seen jumping in between them to try to diffuse the situation and separate them. I don't think you see this kind of thing in soccer or anything like that. There they are, the offense and the defense.
3: Guys are on the same team.
4: That kind of looks like a running play or something. Oh, there goes the helmet. There you go.
10: Man, they look like kids, don't they?
8: They do. They look tiny.
10: I mean, they are kids.
4: Yeah. They are kids, yeah. You know, I didn't ever want to be that guy, but I am that guy. Hey, you hear about this new kid that's playing wide receiver? Yeah. Hey, something else. 4.4 40.
10: I would have let them fight, I think.
8: Yeah.
10: I would have been a super old school coach.
4: There's a school of thought that, fire them up.
10: I mean, I know you don't want either of them to get hurt, but. Yeah, if you're going to be like that, fight.
8: Yes. Have you ever gotten a fight with a friend and then like recovered and your friendship was stronger after?
10: Yeah, or at the very least you were kind of fine and then maybe even kind of laughed about it later.
8: Yeah.
3: Not a fighter.
8: Oh.
4: You're not?
3: No.
4: Did you ever make
10: far too?
6: You went to charm school.
3: I went to charm school.
10: Yeah.
3: I learned not to fight. It's
6: you
3: Sears
6: to
3: charm
6: fight,
3: school.
6: For your lady.
4: Yeah, that's perhaps right. You heard the loving and caring comment that Christy had for, was it one of the Osbournes?
3: Kelly Osbourne. Like a ghoul.
4: That's exactly.
10: You're not wrong.
3: Thank you.
8: She's not wrong.
6: Yeah, it's
8: sorry.
6: Really rough. Yeah.
8: I know women can't talk about women, then we're women bashing, but no, she's hideous.
3: It's scary. Yeah. Yeah. But anyyway.
8: I knew one of you idiots would make that noise.
4: One of you idiots. And I was, I guess I'm number one idiot.
10: I knew one of you idiots.
3: Well, they let the guys fight in hockey, right?
10: Yeah. Just, I mean, even the officials.
6: Yeah,
3: they just go, hey,
10: and then eventually you go, all right.
3: Yeah.
6: They don't, it's not
10: and then
6: official.
10: Then they pat each other on the back a lot of times and skate away.
3: Yeah.
6: It's not official, but they do have fighters ranked in hockey, don't they?
3: Do they really?
6: Oh, I'm sure they do. Yeah.
10: Yeah, I think it is unofficial.
3: Huh.
6: And because there are enforcers, once again, not an official term, but yeah, the guy who goes out on the ice.
10: And your goons, your enforcers, your. And although gooning is a new dad. I mentioned
9: way different.
10: You have a. How old's your son? 19.
9: 19.
8: What does that mean?
3: What is goon a new slang term for something?
6: Is it like a geek?
10: It's a guy who masturbates essentially.
3: Oh,
9: yeah, looks at a lot of porn and Instagram models.
10: Right,
9: you're gooning.
8: Oh, yeah, okay.
10: Hey, quit gooning on my page. Yeah. A girl might tell a guy if she finds out
8: that he goes back all the time.
10: Yeah,
8: and gotcha.
6: Wow, I had no idea.
10: But I mentioned a goon and there were a bunch of 16-year-old boys at dinner. It was my buddy's sons and his friends.
8: Yeah,
10: and they couldn't. They were laughing so hard.
6: Look at this.
10: No, I didn't mean that kind of goon. And then they laughed even harder.
8: Yeah, because you knew.
10: Yeah.
3: You knew,
6: Oh, my.
9: Well, speaking of fighting, I played a prison one time. I did stand up at a prison down in LaGrange, Kentucky.
6: No kidding.
9: And they were walking me through the yard. You had to perform in the back part, and they were walking me through the yard, and a big fight broke out on the prison yard.
6: Yeah.
9: And I was like, a couple guards were lightly, briskly jogging over to the fight. And I go, are they going to break it up? She goes, well, they like to let them wear themselves out a little bit before they get involved.
6: Yeah.
9: And I'm like, pretty smart. If they attack me, is that how you're going to handle it as well? Like when they're stabbing? Oh, we like to let them get the stabs out before we interject ourselves.
6: Yikes. Did things go well at the prison?
9: Oh, they loved me.
6: Oh, well, there you go.
9: Oh, yeah. I killed.
6: I have never played although Tom's his famous story at a prison, they played.
3: I was not there. Ace was there.
6: Donkey softball, I guess,
3: not,
6: or something.
3: I was not participating in
10: that. He'll tell it next week.
3: Yeah, I don't worry about it.
8: I lived on prison grounds once.
10: Oh, yeah. What?
3: What?
8: Yeah, my mom's second husband was a correctional officer at the boys' school. And so you got to live on the grounds if you wanted to. And naturally, they did. And so we would, it was just a cinder block wall between me and the boys and their sleeping areas. And so I would hear fights.
3: How old were you?
8: 10, 11. But the cool thing was that I lived there when Mike Tyson was at the
11: Tyson years.
8: Yeah. And we would walk to the bus stop and Mike would be walking to breakfast and we'd wave and he would wave back.
10: Oh, that's cool.
8: Yeah.
10: Oh, wild.
12: Hey, how you doing? Have a good day.
6: Yeah.
12: Stay in school.
8: Yeah.
12: Yeah. Remember, stay in school. Yeah.
8: Yeah.
6: Don't let nobody force you to do nothing you don't want to. Okay. Let's see, where else were we? For Major League Baseball, the Dodgers expect Shohei Ohtani to pitch again this season, but they're not going to rush him back. Concerns about his left knee.
3: Right knee?
6: His weenie.
10: High knee?
6: It's his left. It's his left knee, actually. Andrew Friedman, the team's president of baseball operations. Why is Friedy weighing in? He's downplaying his right bicep soreness. He has that, too. Ohtani keeping his arm active with something called plyometric throws.
10: Ooh. That's the medical term for gooning.
6: And, of course, it's plyometric because he's Asian and he's on the metric system.
10: Of course. Oh. Yeah. Uh-huh.
6: Do you want to hear about these odd mascots in college football?
10: Of course.
6: Of course you do. Yeah. St. Louis probably has one of the oddest.
10: Is the Billiken?
6: The St. Louis Billiken. No word on what the Billiken is. It looks like an impish character.
10: Yeah, kind of a little devil.
6: Yep. The Rhode Island School of Design.
3: Yeah.
6: They have the...
3: Yeah.
6: The name of their mascot is Scroty.
3: Oh.
10: Scroty.
6: S-C-R-O-T-I-E. That's in Providence, of course. It's an anthropomorphic mascot. It came out in 2001 to hype up the men's hockey team, affectionately known as the Nads.
10: Wow.
6: It's exactly what you think it is.
8: There you go.
6: Scroty was not available for a picture for this article, but you can just let your imagination run Run Wild. There's Brutus Buckeye. Actually, mm-hmm. I've told that story before. When I was a kid, Ohio State, their Buckeye, it was just a round paper mache Buckeye with two little feet at the bottom running around on the sideline. Let's see. Wooshock at Wichita State University is a big, bad, muscle-bound bundle of wheat.
10: Really?
6: That's exactly what it is. A perfectly normal thing for a mascot if you go to Wichita State, the Shockers. Huh. No, it's not.
3: Not that shocker.
6: It comes from a German fairy tale.
10: Wooshock.
6: Used to scare children is what it says. Then, have you ever wondered what Syracuse Orange, what their name of the mascot is?
3: Why?
6: Otto the Orange. And it's an actual orange. Scratch the Bobcat at University of Kentucky. Hoosier the Bison is back at Indiana University. Yeah. The student body voted to bring that back.
10: Remember how mad Tom was they didn't have an actual bison out on the field?
6: Oh, yeah. Well, there are, I think...
3: Texas has...
10: Right. Yeah. He was legitimately upset about it.
6: Yeah. Bevo in Texas. That thing...
3: is huge.
6: It's huge. And if it gets loose, it's going to do what it wants for a little while.
9: Uh-huh. Yeah. Doesn't Colorado have a big...
6: Colorado has a buffalo... what's his name? Bruce, I think, or something like that.
9: They bring it out live, right?
6: They trot it out onto the field. Yeah.
8: Yeah, you get a scholarship for managing those mascots, live mascots. Yeah.
6: It's absolutely true.
10: Oh, that's good.
8: Yeah,
10: that's an ag course in and of itself.
3: Yeah, and it's a big job.
6: Not only that, but it's a Disney movie. One of these days, you're going to be the mascot at the University of Texas. Me and you.
3: I've dreamed about this since the day I was born.
6: Bevo 6. I know you had a hard life, but. More news coming up from Christy, including what do you got?
3: Let's see. What do we have? We have a lot of stuff to talk about today. We have a New York school that was going to have human-like robot teacher, but they've suspended those plans.
6: Josh is
3: not happy.
6: Josh has been way ahead on this. The robots are already making far too many decisions on their own. They're online. They're kicking kids. They're running amok. They're
3: And we have a bride who apparently didn't want to walk down the aisle, so she caught it on fire. We'll talk about that.
10: That's cool.
6: How was I not married to her? Thank you. Thank you very much. Hey, you know, in the United States, there's a break-in every 26 seconds. 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

0: one is dressing in black, blue, and white. 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
1: Hey, Barry.
0: Barry. Yo, buddy.
1: The song ended. Graber and I hit that pretty note. We went like this. We went, and the song was over.
2: That was our big finish, dude.
0: Well, I heard that, but this is such a rocking song that I just got so excited. I want to keep playing it.
2: Oh, I can understand that, to pressure live radio and all, but.
0: Well, sure.
2: I don't think we can really continue this song unless our audience here sings along with us.
0: Who's with me? Who's gonna

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2: Correct.
1: She's at the news desk. There's Pat Godwin.
3: Hello.
1: There's Jess Hooker.
4: Hello.
1: Hello, Josh Arnold.
5: Hello.
1: Hey, Jeff Oskey.
6: Hi.
1: Hey, there's Ace Cosby.
7: Hey, everybody.
1: I'm Chick McGee, and real quick, minor league baseball. You know how we like minor league baseball here on the show.
2: Oh, yeah.
1: Well, they've got a special day coming up for the minor league baseball team from Alabama.
2: Okay.
1: The Rocket City

0: Trash Pandas have announced, yes, Jimothy Night.
1: Oh, that's awesome.
2: That is awesome.
0: Isn't it about time that
2: little
0: weird,
2: Jimothy gets his due?
0: Weird looking. Yeah. He's a raccoon, right? But he's all squished
1: up.
0: Yeah,
1: short spine syndrome.
0: Yeah, there he is. Yeah. He's a... Rocket Pandas will have their annual August 4th game featuring a pregame raccoon parade for anyone who's dressed up like a raccoon. There's the official logo.
2: Didn't you buy us hats once from there?
0: I did, because we got caught up in the, magical name Trash Panda. That's
2: did.
0: Also, they'll have specialty foods and drinks. Yes. Served out of a trash can lid.
2: Yeah. Oh, I love it.
0: And Jimothy masks to give away to the first 200 kids. In honor of Jimothy, who's now officially a viral sensation.
2: Mm-hmm.
3: Sort of a malformed raccoon.
2: Yeah.
0: Yes.
3: Buddy, he seems to be getting along just fine.
0: Yeah. He's probably got more food than he can handle. He'll be on...
2: Everybody loves him, so they're all feeding him.
0: Yeah. It was on, as Tom would say, it was on the National Newswire the other night.
2: Of course it was.
0: The network news. It was unbelievable. The Rocket City Trash Pandas.
2: Yeah.
0: And that will do it for sports. Christy, what's happening there in the new world news?
2: Speaking of that, because that was kind of a viral video.
4: Hold on. We've got a phone call.
0: What's going on? Okay. Hello.
3: Bob and Tom Show.
0: Bob and Tom Show.
5: Hello, this is Jimothy.
3: Jimothy the raccoon?
0: Is this?
5: Yes, yes. I'm so happy and thankful to the Rocket City Trash Pandas. But I'm a little bummed.
3: Why?
0: Why?
5: They won't put me in the batting lineup.
3: Oh. Well, Jimothy, they don't allow animals.
0: Well, yeah.
5: Don't they know I batted over 400 back in my T-ball days?
0: Is that right?
5: I was an RBI machine.
3: Oh, who knew?
0: That's amazing, Jimothy.
5: Yeah, yeah. And did you hear about the raccoon parade before the game?
0: Yes, yeah.
5: I can't wait. I've never sat on the back of a Corvette before.
3: That is going to be pretty rad.
5: Yeah, it's going to be a little different. I hear the other raccoons, they'll be out, you know, throwing banana peels, leftovers, corn cobs. Candy for this, but it's going to be something. But so help me, if I see Gary, I might hop off the Corvette and just beat his ass again.
0: Oh,
2: what's the problem with Gary?
5: Yeah, he knows what he did.
2: Oh, okay.
5: Yeah, love the show.
3: Oh, thank you, Jimothy. Good hearing from you.
0: That was Jimothy, the famous malformed raccoon.
3: Yeah.
0: There you go.
2: On a different note, but viral video, did anybody see, this is kind of I don't know how to describe it, the California teen lifeguard that saved that little boy from drowning in Santa Cruz?
0: Okay. Oh.
2: That was incredible video. If you have not seen it, it's viral. It's gone everywhere. He's being hailed a hero. In fact, the rescue at Seabright Beach in Santa Cruz has caught the attention of our president, who says he's going to invite the lifeguard and maybe even the little boy to the White House.
0: Oh.
2: Yeah. Several adults tried to help but retreated due to the powerful surf. But eventually, this young man and one of his colleagues brought the boy safely to shore. And apparently, this wasn't the only kid he had to save. He had saved quite a few adults as well that day.
3: Yeah.
2: So this young man deserves a hero's welcome. Congratulations to you.
3: Or is he just doing his job?
1: He fought the surf for 10 or 12 minutes, just staying there trying to hold this thing because he couldn't even get himself.
3: What he gets paid for.
6: That's his job.
0: He's trained for that.
2: You're an instigator. Right.
3: He's a teen. Yeah, well, a lot of lifeguards are teens. Every community pool you go to, usually just teens.
0: Josh angers America.
3: Of course this kid's a hero.
0: Of course.
7: They were saying the adults that came out trying to help him actually messed, they're like, don't do that. You are going to get washed out. Now we have to save you.
2: Yeah.
7: He knows what he's doing. Right. Let him do his job.
3: Oh, this kid's awesome.
7: Yeah, he was great.
2: Both the kids were just amazing.
0: I don't know what the situation would be for me to be hailed as a hero, but I can't think of any scenario.
3: Some would say it's too late, pal.
0: Yeah.
3: No. You've already been hailed.
0: I don't think that's the case, but it would have to be mistaken identity.
2: Mean, like if you would save somebody? Like if
0: somebody,
2: you came upon a car wreck and there was a fire, you wouldn't run up there and pull them out of
0: I'd keep on driving. No. I don't want to get involved. Oh, like you guys would stop. Is that right?
2: I would stop.
1: Yeah, man.
2: I don't know how close I'd get to the car, but I'd definitely stop and call.
0: Oh, you'd call?
2: Yes.
0: Hey, there's a car fire. And
2: I don't know.
1: You wouldn't roll down your window. Hey, you need help? You all right?
0: I don't think I would.
3: Blow it out. Blow on it.
0: How'd that happen?
7: Have you seen the trend
0: well,
7: where
0: it's your own damn fault.
1: Yes. I know what you're going to say.
7: Where people will wreck their cars and people will drive by and go, hey, you can't park there. And just infuriates.
0: No kidding.
7: Oh, yeah. Some lady pulled out a gun and chased the person.
2: What?
7: Oh, yeah. It was great.
2: Yeah. People are not very nice.
3: At what point, though, do they go, no swimming today.
2: Right. Yeah.
3: Well, Riptide is way too awful.
0: If you don't believe me, there's almost been three drownings this morning. So.
2: And check who knows, they may have done that. No.
7: I think you'll like this, chick. There is a series called Bondi Beach.
0: Okay.
7: And it's an Australian beach, and it's following all the lifeguards on the beach.
0: Sure.
7: In one day, they saved like 82 people.
3: Man.
2: Oh, my goodness.
7: And it's like, how's that still a beach?
2: Where's the red flag?
7: Yeah, you shouldn't be allowed to go out and...
0: Don't go into the
2: people
0: water.
2: People ignore red flags. I saw it over the week when I was on the beach at Folly. That red flags were up. They still went out. That's when you go. Do the lifeguards even sit there for? Well, I guess they do. Yeah. They have to. Man, crazy. A school district in a rural corner of upstate New York is pausing its plans to deploy a humanoid robot in the classroom after state education officials, teachers, and local residents raised quite a few concerns. Earlier this year, the Salamanca, City Central School District's board approved the nearly $60,000 purchase from Realbotics with the hope that the stationary robot, nicknamed Sally, would enhance the education of high school students studying robotics and technology fields. I think that makes sense.
0: Salamanca's a bad guy on Breaking Bad.
2: Salamanca?
0: One of them.
2: Really? Parents and educators soon raised concern about privacy. Some also noted that Realbotics' sister company produces sex dolls.
3: Is that what people are upset about? Or?
0: They got money from somewhere.
2: Yeah, they're worried about their kids' privacy. So,
6: You know, this started in New York in 2021. Did you know that they actually started to initiate these robots?
2: Really?
6: Yeah. Who was the governor that approved this roboto? Como?
3: Was it Cuomo?
0: Cuomo.
6: And they had a little jingle there.
1: She's hot.
0: That's a
2: sex doll, right? Sex doll.
6: Oh. Yeah, that's a sex doll.
2: That's the robot they were trying to put in the classroom.
6: That's the teacher.
3: All right. Well, the problem now becomes very clear. The teacher looks like a sex doll.
2: Yeah. Yes, she does. Yeah.
0: But look at the guy holding the. Is he holding the phone or the guy who looks like somebody who would
6: Stephen Hawking
0: keep several sex dolls on hand. The guy in the glasses.
3: Yeah, a nerd with money.
0: Yeah.
1: The guy in the glasses looks like a bizarro Hugh Jackman, actually.
3: Oh, I see what you're saying.
2: Yeah, a little bit. Or an Austin Powers that's squished.
3: He looks like if Jimothy were a human.
2: For now, that robot pilot remains on hold as the district works through enhanced student data privacy agreements. Okay.
0: I don't know.
1: Why do those sex dolls always look like so mad? Like, did you see her face?
6: Yeah,
1: like,
6: she's angry at something.
1: Yeah.
7: Do you know what she's about to have done to her? Of course she's upset.
3: They look intense.
1: Yeah, it is intense. That would be the
3: look
1: word.
3: At her.
6: You didn't do your homework.
1: Like that, she looks Russian somehow.
3: I see what you're saying.
2: So technically, she's not a sex doll. She's the robot for the school.
3: Yeah. Look at the boobs.
2: Maybe.
1: Come on.
2: Maybe that's the wanted to get the students to behave.
0: Talk about switch the heads on 5 and 7. Yeah. Come on.
1: And mouth slightly agape. This is
3: baffling. You can't have that in your classroom.
2: No. I agree with them.
1: It needs to look like the lady from the Magic School Bus. That's the only kind of robot doll you can have.
0: Yeah, they should be
6: Mrs. Doubtfire.
1: Right.
2: Exactly.
1: Yeah.
0: Like 30 pounds over and like Aunt Bee. Caring countenance, you know.
2: Did you ever have a teacher? I had a teacher in third grade. I won't mention her name. I know she's no longer with us. But had the stockings that would roll down by the end of the day.
6: Mrs. Henwood,
2: she was a short, kind of stout little lady. Oh, my gosh. That's what a teacher to me would always imprint.
0: I used to be able to remember all my teachers, but I don't think I could do it now. Like kindergarten and first grade, that's about the only, as far as I go.
2: I remember a couple, too.
0: Oh, well.
2: Hey, eBay has agreed to pay almost $50 million to a Massachusetts couple who said former employees of the company targeted them with threats and bizarre anonymous deliveries.
3: Weird.
2: David and Ina Steiner said the harassment began with threatening messages on social media before escalating into anonymous deliveries of live cockroaches, spiders, a funeral wreath, and a bloody pig Halloween mask.
3: Oh. Scary.
0: What?
3: Yeah. That'd be scary.
2: The employees also sent pornographic magazines with Mr. Snyder's name to a neighbor's home and planned to install a GPS device on the couple's car.
3: Any idea behind the motive?
2: It doesn't say a motive.
3: What the heck?
7: Right? I believe they were previous employees, and they got into it with the owner, the CEO, and the CEO directed his employees to do this to
3: them.
0: Whoa. No kidding.
2: Man.
7: Because I believe the CEO has to pay like $1 million of out of his own pocket.
2: Former CEO Devin Wenig has to pay $2 million.
7: Oh, okay.
2: Yeah. They're going to receive $48.7 million in compensation. $46.15 comes from eBay. Yeah. $2 million from the former CEO. One of the former executives has to fork over $500,000. And then another one has to chime in $50,000.
3: Wow.
2: Yeah. Man, you get what? People are nuts these days.
0: They're what?
2: They're nuts.
0: Oh, nuts.
7: I didn't know I could send spiders to someone's house.
0: Let alone, what was it, a pig mask?
2: Live cockroaches? Well, the bloody pig mask is a Halloween thing.
1: Would you use those to feed rodents or pets like snakes and reptiles and stuff like that? Yeah. Maybe.
0: Well,
1: that's
0: live,
1: why they're available.
0: Live crickets, I know.
1: Yeah.
0: And the lizard that I had to buy live crickets, they had to be live crickets.
2: Would your snake eat cockroaches, Josh?
3: No.
2: No?
3: I mean, if so, I can't imagine.
0: Your snake had a very refined palate, didn't he?
3: Yeah, it was always mice. He only wanted mice. Yeah. Or she. It was a girl.
2: How often did you have to feed her a mouse?
3: A week? Once a week or really? Once every two. Yeah, depending.
0: Huh. Did you watch it eat a mouse?
3: Yeah.
2: How'd you know she
3: Sometimes it would snatch it as it was falling into the terrarium.
2: Wow.
0: Really?
3: Yeah.
0: And did it get to know, like you did it at the same time every week?
3: I did, but I don't know if it knew that. It just knew.
1: Right.
2: Did she growl when she was hungry?
3: Her stomach would, yeah.
2: Yeah.
1: Aw. Little
0: thing. Or her
1: Who stomach. Did you give her to?
3: My brother, John.
1: How long did he have her?
3: He had her
0: There's some sort of problem with what happened to the snake, is that right?
3: He had her until his girlfriend moved in.
1: Oh.
3: And then the snake... "quote unquote died."
1: No kidding.
3: Yeah.
1: Uh-oh.
3: And I tease her a lot. I was like, "So how did you get the antifreeze? How did you get the snake to eat the antifreeze?" And all she does is laugh. She's never denied doing anything.
1: That's wild.
3: I don't think she did. But.
1: Yeah.
0: Oh.
3: Yeah. And I go, "Well, what'd you do with it?" And John said, "I just whipped her into the woods."
1: Oh.
3: Yeah. What a lovely funeral.
1: Dust to dust.
0: Hey, you want to say a couple of words?
3: Yeah. Nope. I bet he was bombed, dude.
1: Yeah.
3: He liked that snake as much as I did.
1: Yeah.
2: That's sad. Hey, Ozzy Osbourne's in the news. A haunted experience inspired by Ozzy is going to debut at Universal Parks this fall, joining a number of other haunted houses at the Halloween Horror Nights event. Ozzy Osbourne, Prince of Darkness, promises to take fans on a trip, quote, through a decaying world ripped straight from Ozzy's lyrics. Huh. The experience will be available at both Hollywood and Orlando locations. According to the Universal executive Mike Aiello, fans will discover meaningful details, including a few Easter eggs, as they navigate memorable, dark, and twisted moments inside his iconic musical career.
0: It'll probably be a crazy train, I would guess.
2: I would think.
3: Yeah. A werewolf.
0: Yeah, right.
2: This year's Halloween Horror Nights also includes haunted houses inspired by Evil Dead, Hellraiser, Stranger Things, and Sinners. Have you gone to this one, Josh, at Universal?
3: I have gone to Horror Nights.
2: Is it great?
3: Yeah. Mm-hmm.
0: It's a big damn deal. I forget why we were out there during Halloween.
3: It was a radio convention.
0: Yes.
3: Nobody wanted to go with me, so I just went. Right. It was awesome.
0: Yeah. It was something else.
2: My kids went one year, but not my thing. I'm not a haunted house person. Are you a haunted house person?
0: I'm not.
2: No.
0: I don't like people grabbing me for no reason.
1: They're not supposed to touch you.
3: No. Well, that'd be an extreme version.
0: I made chick jump. Isn't that funny? Yeah, it's hilarious, pal. Yeah, I peed my pants. Laugh it up.
2: We have more news coming up, including HBO has something going on. We have a Tiger King update, believe it or not.
0: Oh, Tiger King at last.
2: I know. And Duncan in the news today.
0: I would like
2: you
0: to
2: want
0: get
2: your coffee fix.
0: I'd like to get a look at the stats of how many people watch Lion King and how many people watch.
2: You mean Tiger King?
0: The Tiger and the next season, because I bet it's like 100% to zero.
6: Yeah. Yes, it sure seems like it's terrible.
2: Yeah.
0: Ugh. Hey, we're in the O'Reilly Auto Parts studios. We'll be back. This is the Bob and Tom Show.
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8: Bob and Tom Radio. Ladies and gentlemen, Bob and Tom.
7: The other day, I got an actual text from my daughter. Hey, I have a line on a free horse. Can I have it?
0: Are
6: you kidding me?
7: And I go, how much is it a month? And she goes, I don't know. It can't be that much to feed it.
1: A horse?
2: Yeah.
7: Yeah.
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1: I hope so.
6: It would be at your house?
2: Sitting by the driveway on the next to the mailbox.
7: No, well, it is missing an eye.
2: Okay.
6: A one-eyed horse.
7: It's a one-eyed horse for free.
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2: Yes.
0: Welcome back to the Bob and Tom Show. We're in the O'Reilly Auto Parts Studios. Chrissy Lee at the news desk.
2: Hello.
0: There's Pat Godwin.
6: Hey, chick.
0: Already got a song out of Pat today.
6: Whoa.
0: Yeah, the old pickleball song. I like it. I love it.
6: Worn out.
0: Yeah. There's Jess Hooker.
1: Hello.
0: There's Josh Arnold.
3: And chick is at the sports desk, sponsored by NHTSA. Speeding catches up to you. Just be reasonable and responsible out there.
0: There's Jeff Oske.
14: Hello.
0: Hello. There's Ace Cosby.
15: Howdy.
0: I am Chick, and I think we're at the news desk.
2: Tiger King. Do you remember Tiger King's real name?
0: Tiger King.
1: Yeah. Ooh.
7: No. Joe.
1: Kevin.
7: Exotic.
1: Oh.
2: Joe Exotic.
0: Is that right?
2: Joe Maldonado is looking to sell his music catalog to pay for court fees.
0: Is that right?
2: Mr. Maldonado posted on Facebook, I guess you can use Facebook in prison, that he's parting with his last asset to pay his attorney bill. The full 18-song catalog. What would you pay for 18 songs from the Tiger King?
0: Okay, now, I know, didn't Bowie sell his catalog, or somebody did, for $500 million, or was that
6: Dylan?
0: Neil Young, and yeah.
2: I think he had quite a bit more material, but
0: certainly
2: 18 songs available for $50,000.
0: Huh?
2: Individually priced songs ranging from $2,000 to $15,000. The 61-year-old, of course, has been in prison since 2020 for a murder-for-hire attempt against his foe, Carol Baskin. Yeah.
1: All right.
0: Man, that was an interesting time. Was that during the pandemic?
1: Had us in a chokehold.
2: Mr. Maldonado noted the full catalog has brought him $36,000 over the last 5 years.
0: Is that right?
2: Somebody's paying something for something.
1: Huh.
0: No kidding.
7: Well, he's selling them individually as well.
2: Yeah, right.
7: And I have a list. One of the songs for $3,000, you can get The Ballad of Harry Reid.
3: Oh, Senator Harry Reid?
7: Apparently.
0: Right. Oh, yeah. The guy, he has a mustache. I want to say he has a mustache.
7: Now, if you have $15,000 to drop, you can get Here, Kitty, Kitty.
3: Wow.
7: And there's one called 96 Elephants.
1: Okay.
0: No kidding.
2: Yeah, 96 Elephants on the wall.
7: That seems fun. Everything else looks like crap.
2: And those sounded great, yeah.
7: Yeah.
0: I was surprised like most of us by what the miniseries covered, but it was amazing to me how many people want to see a baby tiger or hold a...
6: Yeah.
0: I just don't understand that.
2: I think the good thing that came out of that is it exposed a lot of these private owners, and a lot of those animals have now been relocated into places where they're safe and not...
1: exploited.
2: And yeah,
0: that's true.
2: Yeah, in fact, that kind of leads to a story in the news today. Confiscated, illegal, and smuggled animals are finding a new life in the Dominican Republic.
0: Is that right?
2: Yeah. Apparently in the capital, crocodiles, flamingos, even tigers, which have been taken from people accused of illegally keeping them, are now in a protected, beautiful area where they're being looked after. Last year alone, Dominican authorities seized 188 animals, compared with just 30 in 2023, as part of a government crackdown on illegal ownership of certain species. That's crazy.
0: I'm trying to find out what the Santo Domingo,
2: yeah,
0: capital of Dominican Republic. Of course you guys knew that.
3: It wasn't even worth mentioning. It's such common knowledge.
0: I'm sorry if I insulted you.
3: Thank you.
0: You're welcome.
2: Are you a fan of the crumble cookie? They've unveiled a new flavor.
3: Overrated. Oh,
0: be still my heart.
1: Could not agree more.
3: Yeah.
0: I love the crumble cookies. I don't care what they're doing or how much they cost.
3: I just don't like it because of the missing E.
2: Oh. It's a grammar issue.
0: Yes. Okay. All right.
3: I don't want a crumb L cookie.
0: It is crumb L.
2: The new flavor, Flamin' Lime Crunch.
0: Oh, see, is it spicy? I don't like
2: the lime sugar cookie rolled in a spicy cheese crisp mixture, topped with tangy cream cheese frosting, coated in a spicy cheese crisp streusel, finished with spicy crunchy cheese crisps and a lime wedge.
3: A lot going on there.
2: Yeah.
7: Did we have a picture of this, Jason?
2: There you go.
0: Flamin' Lime Crunch.
7: So you suck the lime, you snort the Cheeto dust, and then you eat the cookie?
2: I guess.
3: Well, they really went out of their way not to say Cheeto, didn't they?
2: Yeah, they did.
1: I bet it has some tahini in it, too.
3: Right.
7: Oh, yeah.
3: There
7: yeah.
3: are clearly two Cheetos on it.
0: No, Josh.
2: No.
0: It's rolled in a spicy cheddar.
2: They're called spicy crunchy cheese crisps, Josh.
1: That's funny.
6: Yeah.
2: By the way, they're available at Crumble locations through August 1st, so you better hurry.
0: Although
2: they only have a couple days left.
0: I think Crumble are they take the lead as far as people bringing them in here to let everybody else eat them. After you've had like one or two, you can't. If you order like four.
3: Yeah, they're dense, aren't they?
0: Give it up. You can't eat half of one.
7: Yeah. Well, it's not a good sign. It only had 3 stars on the website.
1: Yeah.
3: Out of nearly 2,000 reviews.
1: Yeah. That's a lot of reviews.
0: On their own website, yeah.
1: That's a very specific flavor.
3: Yeah. It is.
1: You gotta like it.
3: I bet, yeah. Right.
1: I'd try it.
0: Yeah?
1: Yeah. I like, sweet like and spicy. Spicy. Yeah, I'd go that way. Would you guys try it?
3: Yeah. I would try it.
6: I would not.
1: No? Okay.
3: No harm in trying it.
1: Yeah.
3: What's going to happen? I don't like it?
1: Yeah.
6: I could get sick.
0: Yeah, what if you get sick,
6: John? A lot of harm.
3: I don't get sick.
6: Could kill me.
0: Is that right?
3: Right.
0: When was the last time you were sick? 2004?
3: Last week.
0: I didn't feel very well a couple of weeks ago.
2: Dunkin' bringing back its viral beverage buckets. This time, they're not coming alone. Starting August 7th, if you want to mark your calendars, the 48-ounce beverage buckets will be available nationwide for $12, and that includes the cost of the beverage it's filled with. You don't just get an empty bucket.
0: Oh.
2: In addition, they're offering reward members the new Dunk. They had to say that here.
0: Yeah, right. Yeah.
2: I'm not joking.
0: Your mileage may vary.
2: Yeah. The reward members will get a new Dunkin' iced beverage bucket holder, a custom accessory designed to hold the beverage bucket while fitting securely into a standard car cup holder.
1: Oh, gotcha. Yeah.
2: So there you go.
3: That's funny.
2: Yeah.
3: Looks like an ice cream cone.
1: Huh? Yeah, kind of.
0: Okay, now.
3: Massive.
0: You're going to want the beverage. You're going to want the handle.
2: Uh-huh.
0: Yeah. I don't need the handle. Well, how are you going to carry it?
3: That's a good upsell.
0: Yeah, yeah.
1: That's fun.
0: Goodness.
2: You have to be a reward member to get that, though. So you got to join their website or their app or whatever.
0: You know, why haven't the auto manufacturers and the beverage people gotten together and made a universal hole for your console? It just doesn't. I know it's a little.
2: I don't know.
0: It's a little snug for my taste. You know.
1: Yeah.
0: They don't fit.
1: What size beverages are you getting?
0: I'm getting the
1: 76 ounce,
0: the slim Diet Pepsi bottle, or the
1: the
0: regular chubby Diet Pepsi, not the 2 liter, but the other
2: right?
0: one. That, it doesn't fit in the hole.
3: Oh,
0: yeah. I try to jam it in there, and it just doesn't.
1: Okay.
0: Broken 3 cars.
2: Son of a. Maybe if you asked it nicely, it would.
0: Maybe it would cooperate.
3: My niece in all earnestness the other day, she goes, "Oh, Starbucks is going to release their fall menu soon."
1: Yeah.
0: Really?
1: It is. There are people that are excited.
3: She's one of 14-year-old girls, so this is like right in her wheelhouse.
0: No,
1: it's truly a holiday. Yeah.
0: Is that?
1: You know who else loves it? Mike Mark. When we get the pumpkin spice.
3: I do too.
1: And what's the other? Peppermint.
3: And I do agree. It's soon. It's early. It's mid-August. Yeah. But you guys know my theory that it coincides with sororities getting back together.
1: Oh, yeah. I didn't even think of that.
3: It's the beginning of college.
0: Yeah. That's a real good take. Mm-hmm. Yeah.
3: So why not just immediately get another month and a half out of...
1: So will you get your first autumn drink in October?
3: I do.
1: Okay. Yes. October?
3: And I'm usually good for... I used to be a couple times a week on the pumpkin spice.
2: Yeah.
3: And now it's maybe one a season.
1: Yeah.
3: And then I also like their apple crisp thing. They had that drink.
1: Mm. Ooh, I'll have to try that.
3: So hopefully that comes back.
1: Pat, do you like the pumpkin spice?
6: No.
2: But you like coffee?
6: I love coffee. Yeah. I do not like
0: flavored coffee?
6: Iced coffee.
2: Oh.
6: But I tell you what I do like.
2: Yeah.
6: How I like my coffee. I like my coffee like I like my women. Full of Irish whiskey.

Oh, room for cream, of course. Don't give me soy, almond, or whole milk, baby. That's grounds for a divorce. I don't like coffee like certain women. Lukewarm and bitter. That Cuban hot stuff wasn't much for my

0: tips for all my beautiful baristas.
1: Ah, thank you, Pat.
2: That story, that song had a message.
0: Uh-huh. Yeah.
2: That's nice. Yeah.
1: All right. Coming up, we're going to talk about a Shetland pony that was on the loose. Boy, those are threatening. Let's see. We have a bride-to-be who apparently didn't want to get married because she set the church on fire.
3: Oh, there are other ways to...
4: Yeah. Yikes.
2: Is it legal to own a Shetland pony at anybody's house, I guess? Or do you have to be...
1: I check it with your HOA. I don't know.
2: Like farm animals or something?
1: I think I can have one.
2: Oh, really?
1: I know I can't have one because we can't have chickens.
3: Not a bad side hustle. Birthday parties.
1: Yeah.
0: Oh, my God.
2: Trot the Shetland pony out there?
3: Yeah. Oh. You want to get
1: kids
3: a look at it?
1: Kids love a pony.
3: $5.
0: That would kill.
2: You want to pet a pony? Yeah. $10.
3: Yeah.
2: Yeah.
3: In my garage.
1: We should all pitch in and buy Hart a pony.
4: Oh, God. No, we should at least pretend that we did and show up over there.
2: I'm just thinking.
3: Oh, God.
1: With a little trailer.
4: Just in the driveway.
2: Yeah, I get the trailer. And there'd be a stuffed pony. But like
4: we're renting a real one. Yeah. Oh, yeah.
3: For those who don't know, Hart is Tom's daughter.
1: Yeah.
3: Who has asked for such a thing.
1: Yes.
4: Yeah.
5: Well, the other day, I got an actual text from my daughter. Hey, I have a line on a free horse. Can I have it?
2: Can I have
0: it? Are you kidding me?
5: And I go, how much is it a month? And she goes, I don't know. It can't be that much.
1: $1,500 to board.
2: She's talking your language, though. Hey, I got a line on the horse.
5: Yeah, on a free horse.
3: Do you think the horse has a sign around its neck that says free horse?
4: I hope so.
0: It would be at your house.
1: Sitting by the driveway on the next to the mailbox.
5: No, she works at a stable already.
2: I hate you guys. I'm going to sell myself. Get away from me.
3: Who doesn't sell their horse?
5: Apparently, someone wants to get want to stop buying hay.
4: Or it's sick.
3: I no longer want a horse.
5: Yeah. Well, it is missing an eye.
4: Okay.
0: A one-eyed horse.
5: It's a one-eyed horse for free.
3: Wow.
2: Well, you know what they say.
1: It's not the happiest, named Luna, is it?
2: Happiest days of your life are when you buy a horse. The second happiest day is when you sell it.
0: Does it have a name?
5: I don't know. I didn't ask.
3: Cyclops, apparently.
2: Cyclops.
5: I just put, give me more information, haven't heard back.
2: Hey, we'll be back with
1: more stuff.
2: Forestalk. Yeah. We're in the O'Reilly Auto Parts Studios. This is the Bob and Tom Show.
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13: There you go.
14: High School Combination.
1: You still remember that?
13: Wow.
15: Mm-hmm. Yeah, I remember mine, too.
1: What?
15: 8-18-32.
13: Mm-hmm. Oh, my gosh.
15: Yeah, that's weird.
1: Go ahead.
14: Well, I opened it up, every day for four years in a row.
3: I'm starting to sweat now. Well, you didn't open it.
14: Well, I didn't every day. There were 16 days I missed it.
15: Yeah, Bob's anxiety dream was him actually
14: attending school.
15: Bob couldn't remember the name of the place. I go to, what's it called?
14: Oh, I was North something.
15: Bookieville.
1: You didn't share a locker with your girlfriend when you were in high school?
15: I went to an all-boys school.
1: Oh, that's right.
15: No, I did not share.
16: That's a lot of anxiety right there.
14: Yeah.
17: My girlfriend just wanted to be friends.
1: Really?
17: In high school. Mm-hmm. Yeah.
14: I don't have an example.
17: I love you like a brother. That deal.
15: Oh. No,
17: it's really neat.
15: Dan Chopin is here with us. And Dan, I know you got to go here in a minute, so I want to catch up on a couple things. You said you married a beautiful woman, but you now are kind of an instant dad.
16: Instant dad. Yeah, I got stepkids. I got
1: how
16: three
1: old
16: stepkids.
1: Are they?
16: Bridget, she's 22. Mm-hmm. Connor's 20, and Dylan's 15. Mm-hmm. Bridget just graduated from college, and she just she's not one of these working types. She just wants to shop. I think she's going to take that first year off and backpack through Macy's.
14: I got fun.
16: Yeah. My 20-year-old's going to the big party college town in Missouri, you know, University of Missouri in Columbia, and it's such a party college town. I'm worried about them because you go there with dreams of PhDs and MBAs, and you end up with DUIs and STDs. You know,
1: it's college.
16: My 15-year-old boy, you know, he's great. I'm teaching him how to drive. You know, mm-hmm. he just got his permit, and he can come to a complete stop without me spilling a beer. So that's good. And, you know, and yeah. I got on the family computer. I saw that he was, you know, looking at porn on the internet. Uh-oh. And I had to sit him down and give that whole lecture about, you know, delete history.
14: Oh, yeah.
16: Oh, come on. Who doesn't peek at little porn on the internet, huh? Come on now and again. Everybody peeks.
1: No.
16: Oh, come on.
1: I've seen it on chicks' computer.
16: If you say you don't peek, you're probably playing footsies.
2: Yeah. Way to throw me under the bus, loudmouth.
14: Yeah, those who deny are usually the biggest porn aficionados in the world.
1: That is my witness. They're
16: the ones playing footsies in the men's room in Minneapolis. Mm-hmm. You know.
15: Well, Christy doesn't need porn. When she goes to sleep, it's just floating through her head.
1: Not anymore.
14: All those dreams.
1: She's not on those drugs anymore.
16: You know, I mean, sometimes I'm on the road. I miss my wife. A little lonely. I'm at the hotel. And, you know, most of these hotels are really nice, and they have a computer in the lobby. So.
1: Oh, jeez.
2: Why not?
15: We have also a Matt Fulcher on here. Matt, I know you're a rap fan. Do you curse a lot in your...
11: Well, you know, on the radio, they take out all the curse words, which means they take out all the words. You know what I mean?
15: Oh, sure, for the rap song. Sure.
11: Yeah. Turn on the hip-hop station. It's like, I'm gonna you up so bad. Gonna in the to your mother, man. And after that, I'm gonna your mother, sister, gonna up. Not even gonna kiss her.
18: something like that. Yeah.
15: Where are you from, by the way?
19: Patterson, from Patterson, New Jersey.
15: Oh, sure, that's famous.
19: Yeah, you know, small,
15: sure,
19: thugged out town. You know, it's tiny, so small. We used to get robbed by people we knew.
15: Small.
19: People like stick them up. I'm like Andre. I'm gonna tell your mother, man. By the way, how is Aunt Carol? How's she doing? I'll come home for dinner.
6: And now from the Bob and Tom archives, we dust off another classic. Classic. A moment of frivolity.
15: Kid was born with two penises in Russia.
14: No way.
15: Yeah. He's they've
2: how many?
15: Two.
2: Two, okay.
15: You know, so you've heard
14: that's
15: the
14: one and a half more than yours, Jack.
2: You're exactly right.
15: Wow.
2: I was trying to do the math over here on my own.
15: Here, this will make you feel better. Dear
2: Thanks
15: Bob.
2: Thanks for jumping in, Bob.
15: Dear Bob and Tom.
14: All right.
15: There are 280, it's 287 days before Christmas, and Chick's Cat in the Christmas Tree story is being thought of already.
2: Oh, yes.
14: Oh, my.
2: Oh. Go, baby, go.
15: Thank you, that Rob, for paying attention. Chick, your main man, Ryan Adams.
2: Yeah, I got married to Mandy
15: Moore.
2: He's
15: gotten married to the actress Mandy Moore.
2: Pretty girl.
15: I understand girl. At the reception, just to piss him off, the band played Cuts Like a Knife.
14: Oh, wow. Ouch.
15: From Brian
14: that
15: Adams.
14: That pisses him off. Well, yeah,
15: that sets him off.
14: It really does.
15: Every time
2: Heck yeah.
15: Anything by Brian Adams.
14: Oh, sure.
2: Oh, it'll upset him.
15: Just goes crazy. All right. Well, anyway.
2: Actually, her music is not, I mean, it's not bad.
14: I'm sorry, what?
2: In this reporter's opinion. Given my
14: you
2: track
14: hear a lot
2: record.
14: Of stuff that...
2: It's true. Yeah.
15: You do perceive things as if you were a 15-year-old girl, I think is what he's trying to say.
14: No, that's not what I meant.
2: That's not true! Stop it!
14: All right.
15: Okay. I suppose we should probably get to the story about this baby boy. A baby boy was born with two penises in Russia, has undergone complicated surgery to join...
2: Hey, Christy, that's one and a half more than I have. Did you miss that?
1: I did miss that.
2: Did you miss that earlier? Bob nailed that one.
1: Aww.
14: Sorry. It's early.
15: The child...
2: Wait a minute. Hold on. We can't go... We can't continue until... Cleavage alert! Cleavage alert! Cleavage alert!
14: Oh, yeah. Look at that. Boy, Mama came to play.
2: And here I am. With
15: I'm sorry.
2: Half a penis.
15: I'm sorry. I'm having trouble seeing. Well.
2: Tom's
14: do you
2: moving.
14: Have a what's rear view mirror
1: what is the
14: over
1: mirror
14: there?
1: For?
15: Pardon me?
14: You have a side mirror? What
15: just
14: is
15: in
14: it?
15: Case. Oh. This is what it's for. I'll just let me just set this up over here. I hope this won't be. I hope this won't be at all distracting.
14: Wow.
15: Sorry. Where was I? Oh, I know. The baby. The child who was called by the Russian media Artyom G was born 2 weeks ago after a normal pregnancy. He was rushed from his maternity hospital to St. Vladimir's Children's Clinical Hospital in Moscow, underwent the lengthy operation to join the two penises.
14: Join the two.
1: Wait a minute.
14: Usually you would say, oh, let's take one off and the other one will be fine. Join the two?
1: How do you do that?
15: Doctors say the surgery was a success. The boy will grow into be a normal man.
14: So. Oh, good for him.
2: You got to define normal.
1: Yes.
15: Uh-huh. Well, no, I mean, they don't want to be in a freak show.
2: No. Mm-hmm. Old double.
15: Yeah, we can all build.
2: Here he comes now.
15: We can all name the porno. Don't worry. Yeah.
2: Hey, Christy, that's 1.5 more than I have. Did you miss that?
1: I did miss that.
2: Did you miss that earlier?
6: Bob and Tom, geniuses in France.
15: We have one of our favorite Canadians in the studio. He is Jeff Rothpan. Jeff was just discussing the fact that he has been married, did you say 18 years?
20: 18 years.
14: I thought you were going to say times. Yeah.
2: You're right.
14: It sure sounded like that for a second.
20: Wow. Man, I just mean, the one time. It, just the one time.
14: Yeah, that's great.
20: And I knew I was too young to be getting married because, you know you're too young when you're at your own wedding reception looking around going, a lot of nice chicks here.
14: Yeah, that's mad, isn't it?
20: Man, I couldn't believe it. I made a huge mistake. Look at this. Anyway, you do have to keep things interesting. After all these years, that's the same person. You're basically, the commitment of marriage is basically you're standing up in front of everybody at this wedding, basically saying, you're promising not to cheat. That's basically the big, I promise she's the only one. And so I've found ways to make things interesting in the bedroom. Not filthy here. Don't worry. This sounds corny, but the role play. Doing the role.
14: Really?
20: Yeah, really? We do a little role play. It's the only way to keep things interesting. A couple of weeks ago, she dressed up like a cheerleader, which was kind of kinky. A couple of days ago, I played a guy who was interested in what she had to say. It's just
14: stretching it, huh?
20: Yeah,
14: wow.
20: Yeah. She couldn't believe it. Yeah, mm-hmm. It was like, wow, who is this guy?
15: So you dressed up like her boyfriend?
20: Yeah,
14: yeah. Wow.
15: Yeah, I hear he drives for UPS, right? That's what I read in the internet.
14: Yeah. You should have taken that opportunity to find out what she does for a living.
20: Exactly.
14: Yeah. Yeah,
20: that would have been nice. I know. Yeah. Something with social work, I think.
15: Her Facebook page is willing. You ought to check it out.
20: Yeah.
15: She's very cute. Does she ever ask you not to bring her up in your act?
20: No, she's okay with it. The baby thing, we'll see. But but no, she's fine with it. Like, there's stuff like, I'd probably discussed this on the show before, where like when we go grocery shopping, I just make fun of the fact that she just knows what she's doing, and I just sort of have to wander around like an idiot. You know, it's one of those idiot husband things.
14: Yeah.
20: I used to be able to push the cart till I had the accident. And,
14: what?
20: Accident? Yeah. And, she kind of stopped suddenly, and her ankle, I hit her ankle. I hit her right in the ankles with the cart, and she was okay. There were plenty of people there to help her up. So what you should do is just make the carts big enough for the husbands to sit in.
14: That would be so much fun.
20: It'd be bring great. A paper, have a coffee, maybe a coffee holder.
15: Go by your neighbor. Hey, Bill, how's it going?
20: Exactly. Hey, Bill.
15: Hey, there's Horace in aisle 6.
20: All right. That's right. I'd love to stop, but she's in a hurry.
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2: Welcome back to the Bob and Tom Show. We're in the O'Reilly Auto Parts Studios. At the news desk, it's Christy Lee.
1: Hello.
2: There's Pat Godwin.
22: Hey, chick.
2: Hey, man. There's Jess Hooker.
23: Hello.
2: There's the one, the only Josh Arnold.
22: Hi there.
2: Hi there. There's Ace Cosby.
24: Hello.
2: There's Jeff Oske.
25: Hi, man.
2: And this has been Chick McGee speaking. Hello, Christy.
1: Hi. How are you?
2: What's going on over there?
1: A bride-to-be has been arrested after allegedly setting fire to a church the day before she was set to be married.
2: I gotta think a way to get out of this wedding.
1: It's not the way. 25-year-old Wyoming woman started the blaze earlier inside a Utah church as family members were setting up for a wedding ceremony planned for the following day.
2: Whoa.
1: Six individuals were in the church when the fire was lit. Cost of building repair, about $108,000.
2: Wow.
1: Yeah. Authorities determined the fire appeared to have started underneath one of the chairs in the Relief Society room.
0: Okay.
1: What is that?
2: I don't know.
1: Investigators discovered items that were out of the ordinary, including what appeared to be a tampon with the applicator on the floor.
2: Oh.
1: Oh, that's a bad period if you're caught.
0: Yeah.
1: The suspect had stolen two lighters from an Ace Hardware store the night before the fire. There's a lot going on here.
0: Stole?
1: Doesn't say why she started the fire or if she ended up getting married. That's all the information I have.
0: Well, you got out of the wedding, but you got into hell. Good job.
1: Yeah. Yeah.
2: This sounds like a Murder, She Wrote or something.
20: Yeah.
2: There was a tampon on the floor, Sheriff Tupper.
20: I would imagine tampons go up like
0: they're,
20: that.
0: Yeah, they're pretty flammable.
20: They have a
2: you
20: wick.
2: Like that? Yeah,
1: yeah, oh, they do have
20: I
1: a
20: stepped
1: wick.
20: On it.
4: Sorry, I stepped on it.
20: No, no.
2: Why don't they have like a tampon-shaped candle? That's like a natural, right? Wouldn't it be?
1: Would you love to have a tampon-shaped candle?
2: Well, it would be...
1: As it burns, it turns red. Well, what do you want?
2: I wouldn't have one.
20: You know, you're so focused on could they do it, you're not thinking whether or not they should.
2: That's exactly right. I think Jeff Goldblum taught us
20: right,
2: that.
20: Right.
2: And I think we could all learn from that. You're right. You're right.
1: This kind of relates, since we're talking about periods, a woman with ADHD... Some of them report...
2: Like who doesn't have it, okay?
1: Their symptoms can become significantly worse in the days leading up to and during their periods.
2: Well, no kidding. No kidding.
1: That happens to people that don't have ADHD. Yeah. The 30-year-old teaching assistant says she relies on dozens of smartphone alarms each day to stay organized.
20: Whatever it takes.
1: Yeah. But as her menstrual cycle begins, her ability to focus often disappears.
2: Are there still ladies that think that their period, their cycle doesn't affect them?
20: Or yes, every absolutely. Month.
0: And my son, who is living with a girl all the time now, out of the house, they have their own apartment. He's like, how do you guys forget? Like, how dumb do you have to be that you just act like lunatics for 3 days and don't know why?
2: Yeah.
0: And I'm like... Man, that's just you just got to take it on the chin. That's just
20: exactly,
0: how it goes.
20: And he'll eventually.
0: Well, that's a vent to mom. That's not a vent, you know. Anywhere
20: of course,
0: else. Yeah.
20: Right. But you know, it's impossible, you ladies, when it's your chemical,
0: yes,
20: hormones, all that stuff. You can't be held responsible, in my opinion.
0: Yeah. And I dare you to point it out.
20: You can't.
0: I dare you.
20: Oh yeah, no.
0: Yeah, you just
4: I'll point it out.
0: You do every time.
4: Well. My lady is very bad the day before, and I know that it's starting because only one day a month I want to break up with her.
0: Right.
4: And she starts the next day, every time.
2: That's not bad.
0: Does she send you the text that went, I got my period?
4: Yeah, because I'll be like, I'm like, are you close? And she's like, why? And I'm like, because you're crazy. And she'll be like, no, I'm not crazy. And next day she's like, I'm sorry, I started.
0: Yeah.
4: I'm like,
20: right.
0: Yeah.
4: Thank you.
0: Yeah.
20: But every woman does seem to forget.
0: We do, yeah.
20: But that's good, I think.
0: Yeah. That's probably like a natural coping
20: right.
0: mechanism.
20: It's funny to joke about, but I think it's good.
0: Yeah.
20: You don't need to be worried the whole month about that one.
0: No.
2: Do you guys think that guys suffer from some sort of cycle once a month?
20: I don't know if it's... I don't know. What do you... I don't know that it's...
2: I think I do.
20: I don't know that... Is it cyclical
1: once
20: in your
1: month?
20: Mind?
0: I think...
2: Oh, hey,
0: shots fired.
2: Hang on. Try that again. What would you
1: once
2: say?
1: Once a month?
0: I think that you guys...
1: We tease because we love.
2: Uh-huh.
0: Are also tied to the moon. I think it's stuff like that.
1: Oh.
0: Well,
1: it's a full moon right now.
0: Yeah.
1: How are you feeling? Feel?
2: Well, last night. I was like 98%.
1: Right.
2: Yeah. I keep an eye on the moon. I'll tell you that. Yeah. Yeah.
1: The scientific reason behind all of this is fluctuating estrogen levels. As estrogen drops before menstruation, many women report increased brain fog, forgetfulness, emotional swings, and reduced effectiveness of their ADHD medications.
20: And forgetfulness.
15: Forgot that.
0: I have so many alarms in my phone all the time.
20: Really?
0: Good. Yes, good. Constantly. Yeah. I set one in the middle of the night. That just says buy sweatshirts. I'm not sure. I'm still, I don't know what happened in the middle of the night. But, I mean, but yeah, there's an alarm for like 9:40 that says buy sweatshirts.
1: Okay.
0: Yeah.
2: How many alarms do you have to get up in the morning, Jeff?
4: I have it set at 4:02, 4:04, 4:06.
1: No, really?
2: No kidding.
4: But I'm up on the first one every time.
2: Yeah.
4: But I set like 14 of them.
0: No kidding.
4: Because I'm terrified of sleeping through my alarm.
1: I just set one.
0: Mm. I don't set one at all.
2: I set one, and it never goes off, and I'm not awake.
1: I usually wake up before, yeah.
20: I'm 50-50. I set one, and I'm 50-50 as to whether or not it wakes me up or if I wake up before it.
2: I think Willie showed me his phone one time, and it was like 50 alarms to get up right around, like you said, Jeff.
20: Yeah.
2: You know, 501, 502.
0: How deep is that sleep that you sleep through an alarm? I'm that curious. Is,
5: well, my smoke alarm goes off at 2 p.m. on a Tuesday.
20: 2
5: a.m. That's what it's set
2: that's
5: for.
2: That's right, 2 a.m. on a Tuesday.
5: Tuesday.
1: Wakes you up, doesn't it, buddy?
20: Oh, yeah. But you woke up to fresh bacon.
5: Absolutely delicious.
20: That's a good way to break up.
5: Very crispy.
2: Extra crispy.
1: Fire crews in Illinois rescued a man who got stranded for hours high up inside a Wilmington gas station sign.
2: All right.
1: The unnamed man had been doing maintenance work on the sign when the lift he used to get up there malfunctioned. Thirst responders struggled to find equipment tall enough for the
20: rescue.
1: We're
20: the thirst responders. You need a beverage?
2: I'd like a glass of water.
20: Well, they were the thirst responders.
2: You don't want water.
1: After locating a specialized lift at a job site in a nearby town, crews were finally able to reach the man. He was safely brought down to the ground 5 hours after getting stuck inside the sign.
2: 5 hours?
1: Yeah.
20: How does a malfunctioning lift get you stuck inside the sign?
7: Like if the hydraulics go out and it just comes back down. Like if you're up on a, you know, you take the lift up and then the hydraulics.
20: So he was in the sign.
1: He was inside the sign.
20: He stepped out of the lift, and then it went down.
7: And then the lift went down.
20: Horrifying.
7: I'm assuming.
1: Oh, there you go. Oh, my.
2: What's he doing? Yeah. It looks like he's squatting.
1: Is he just sitting in there?
20: You nailed it, Jeff. I'm sorry. I was just reading that. I believe that place has a Chester's fried chicken.
5: It's because I get distracted by the chicken.
2: Open 24 hours, I think.
20: Yeah, he had to get in there. Lift goes back down on him. Oh, it's awful. Yeah.
2: So when the lift fails, you said it goes back down automatically? Or?
7: Yeah. Well, if the hydraulics go out or a hydraulic line gets cut or something. Yeah.
1: Yikes.
20: It's not a comfortable position he's in either.
1: No.
0: Like squished, he's down on
20: crouching.
0: All fours.
1: And probably hot. Can you imagine how hot it would be in there?
2: So hot.
7: Miserable.
1: Ugh. So hot. And TSA officers discovered 5 Civil War era cannonballs stolen from Fort Morgan during a routine luggage screening in Alabama.
2: Hey, what do you want me to do with these cannonballs?
20: Boy, I hope he had a wheelie suitcase.
2: don't check them. Put them in your carry-on.
1: Officials feared the cannonballs were live explosives, prompting involvement from TSA explosive specialists.
2: So when I was a kid,
1: and local police,
2: I was fascinated by cannonballs because I got this little toy cannon when I was a kid.
1: Uh-huh.
2: And it had plastic cannonballs. You had a tamper, you put them in the barrel, and then make believe you're. And then it had a spring. So I saw cannons on television, and I didn't think the balls would explode. I just thought they were catapulted up, and caused damage. It didn't enter my head that they were also capable of exploding.
1: Do all of them explode, or some of them?
20: I don't know.
5: Some are inert.
1: Inert. Nice word, dude.
2: Inert balls.
5: Do the balls explode when they obviously hit the ground or in the air?
2: Oh,
20: I don't know.
2: I think if they.
0: Well, they're full of
2: for optimum
0: ammunition?
2: Destruction.
1: I thought they were just metal, heavy metal balls.
20: That's what I thought for like.
0: Or gunpowder? There's something in there,
2: there's
0: right?
2: There's something in there.
0: Okay, gunpowder.
20: I'm going to go ahead and look it up. Just because I am curious.
0: I
20: want to say it's both. There were some that were just. You would shoot into the hull of a ship, and then eventually it would sink, and then others that would explode.
2: Yeah. If you explode it before it hits the ground, it causes more damage, I think, than it.
20: That's true of the atomic bomb.
2: Yeah. Absolutely.
1: The stolen artifacts were confirmed inert and returned to Fort Morgan, a National Historic Landmark from the Civil War era. Though the cannonballs had been stolen, police said the passenger was unaware how they were taken. Wink, wink, nod, nod. Yeah. They have been returned by
2: nothing
1: way,
2: for
1: to
2: me
1: Fort
2: today.
1: Morgan.
2: Thanks.
1: I have no idea how these ended up in my luggage. What? Yeah.
20: This article says
2: they don't explode.
20: None.
5: Huh. Really?
20: That it was just a.
0: It's just force.
20: The sentence is actually kind of funny.
2: Heavy.
20: Its killing power came simply from a fact that it was a ball of metal traveling at a very high speed.
0: There you go.
1: Yeah.
20: And that black powder, any gunpowder found on them was just to propel them. It wasn't to...
1: Oh, gotcha.
20: All right. Now...
2: Well, maybe my little brain, my little kid brain was right. It didn't explode.
1: You're very smart.
20: Yeah. Oh, okay. So cannonballs did become explosive eventually. So there, it is both. The answer is both. Huh. Which would you prefer, the exploding or the non?
8: Oh, exploding.
0: Am I shooting it or am I receiving it?
20: Yeah.
1: Which is going to hurt more?
20: I think it's the movie The Patriot with Mel Gibson,
0: right? Yeah.
20: Where a guy's standing there and a cannon fires and it just blows his leg off. The cannonball just hits him in the leg.
0: Oh.
20: It might even bounce first and then hit him and his leg just comes right off.
1: Wow. No thanks.
20: And it wasn't an effect. They hired a man to do that.
1: Mm. Really? They paid him a lot of money.
20: Yeah. He got like $6,000 to lose his leg.
9: You might know him as one-legged Pete.
20: Yeah. He's the first call of one-legged stuntman.
9: Get me one-legged Pete, they'll say.
20: He said he wanted to do a second take, but when you realize you'll just be...
9: You'll be no-legged Pete.
20: We'll have to change your name to Matt.
9: Yeah. Stump. What's coming up in the news, Christy?
1: We have Shetland Pony in the news we still have to get to. Okay. And we have a very special guest coming up
9: next. That's right. Jackie Cation will be in here. 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
8: See, Dave Cooperman is here with us.
9: How are you?
10: How are you?
9: I'm great.
8: Good. Dave, a young guy, young comedian, good-looking guy, married man, I understand.
9: I am.
8: How's
9: I
8: that
9: am.
8: Going?
9: Right now, we're working on having kids and stuff. And,
8: cool.
9: But we're having some trouble, you know, and she's blaming me because she's not getting pregnant. And I'm like, honey, you realize we actually have to have sex, okay? Screwing with my head will not make you pregnant. How many times I got So we're thinking about, you know, we're talking about kids. Even that, even naming a kid is a challenge if we have one, you know. I want my kid to know he's both Jewish and Chinese. The best I've come up with so far is cha-ching. Maybe lump sum.
8: John Joseph is our kid.
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0: Did I get them all? Did I miss any?
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0: Holy mackerel, Andy. Is that really his voice?
2: I think it is.
0: Come on. You think when Bob Dylan was in kindergarten class, he was saying stuff like, he took my glue.
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5: 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We're in the O'Reilly Auto Parts Studios. Christy Lee at the news desk.
6: Hi.
5: There's Jess Hooker.
7: Hello.
5: There's Pat Godwin.
8: Hello.
5: There he is. There's Josh Arnold.
9: Hi.
5: Ace Cosby.
10: Howdy.
5: Jeff Oskey. I'm Chick McGee.
9: Yes, sir.
6: Yes, sir.
5: Chick McGee and our guest, Jackie Cation, is here. Hello, Jackie.
11: Woo! Here I am.
9: Nice seeing you, Jackie.
5: There she
11: is. Socially arrived. How's it going, folks?
5: I don't know where I heard you, but you were talking about my sweet spot, which is odd television shows from New Zealand and England.
11: Oh, right.
5: The Brokenwood Mysteries. I love that show. It's from New Zealand, Josh.
11: It's a New Zealand.
9: The Kiwis?
5: Kiwis,
11: yeah,
5: that's
11: it's
5: right.
11: A New Zealand murder mystery show.
5: Yep.
11: Have you seen the Australian one, Deadlock, like Loch Ness Monster?
5: I haven't seen Deadlock. I'm going to write
11: it's
5: it down,
11: Australian,
5: though.
11: Australian murder mystery, one murder through the entire season.
5: Oh.
11: And the murder's excellent. Actually, the mystery is fantastic. But Deadlock itself, the first season is set in Tasmania.
5: Oh, my gosh.
11: And it is the weirdest picture, if you will,
5: yeah,
11: a murder mystery show set in northern Florida.
5: Ah. Oh, okay.
11: Yeah. The craziest, my people, just uh-huh. By the, let's say, the dumbest Whitey Magoos in the wide world. And that's half the town. And then the other, so half the town are people who are just wandering around going, I'm going to sue you. My dad's going to beat up your dad. I'm going to sue you. And then the other half of the town is every kind of lesbian you've ever met. I watched the first three episodes were my mouth down.
5: Oh,
11: so the
5: my
11: first
5: gosh.
11: Season is Tasmania. The second season is even, it's set in Darwin, which means it's all of that and crocodiles.
6: Oh.
9: Oh.
6: Wow. Was the murderer a crocodile?
9: A lesbian crocodile.
6: Yeah.
11: I'm not giving it away.
9: Yeah.
11: I'm not going to give it away.
6: All right.
9: And these are fiction.
11: Oh, yeah. This is a murder mystery show. And this is, there's good work.

0: be done with the storytelling and the rest of the world. But right now, I'm trapped in a world of Korean dramedies.
1: Oh, my girls are too. They love the Korean dramedies. Yes.
0: It's Bon Appetit, Your Majesty. It's a time travel. It's a time travel foodie thing where this Michelin star chef goes back in time and becomes the emperor's head cook. In the Middle Ages in Korea.
2: Oh. This is my impression of every Korean dramedy. I lived in Korea for 2 years. Right. So these would be...
0: 1952?
2: Hajima! Otoke! It's a lot of... Those are actual Korean words.
3: They go up at the end. Yeah.
0: Are they going? They're going up? Well, it's there's that, and there's... You know how a lot of the new mystery shows, you're familiar with the magical black person who can come in and fix all the things?
2: Yeah,
0: that are
2: it's
0: happening?
2: Sort of a trope.
0: Yeah, it's a real nice trope. Here's a new one. Here's a new one. New trope, you guys. Uh-huh. The autistic kid. The autistic person who's going to. It's a monk like thing, but it's going more and more towards the bigger end of the spectrum.
4: Yeah.
0: And so there's Patience, which is based on Astrid. And those are both ones, I think, Norwegian or Danish, and then there's the British version. And there's a Korean one called Extraordinary Agent Wu. And she is, it's outstanding. It's fantastic. And then I watched that one. That was really good. Korean murder mystery, lawyer thing. Mm-hmm. And then now it's a mystery called Phantom Lawyer. And it's about a Korean lawyer who is the lawyer for ghosts.
1: Oh,
0: it's very Quantum Link.
2: I've got to see. Yes.
3: I've got to see. Yeah. You've taken it to a whole new level.
2: I have to see Ghost Lawyer.
0: Yeah. Ghost Lawyer is amazing. I'm sure they're going to make an American version of it. It's on Netflix.
1: Oh, I was going to say, where are you finding these?
2: Yeah, Netflix? Those are like huge on Netflix, aren't they?
0: Right. Once you start with K-pop Demon Hunter, you will find.
3: Your whole Squid world Game opens up.
0: It's
3: a
0: brave new world. Yes. Yeah.
2: All right. Well, that we got deep into the.
3: Yeah.
0: That killed 5 minutes. And what else you guys got?
3: You're damn right.
0: You got 4 hours of radio. Let's do this.
1: Yeah, please, Jackie Phil. We needed you today.
2: Hajima.
4: What are you saying?
1: I think I've seen the lawyer one.
0: Yeah, what are you saying?
2: I forget what Hajima means. Oh, it's okay means like how or why would you? Why would this happen? How would that happen?
3: So instead of why, they go, why?
2: Right. Okay.
3: That's interesting. All right.
1: Police in California helped rescue a Shetland pony spotted running loose. The San Jose Police Department said the officers received a call about a pony loose in a neighborhood. Officials were eventually able to find the owner, who said the Sheltie had escaped the night before. This is a big story, kids. That pony's now home.
2: Oh, well, good. That's good.
0: Well, thank God.
1: That's the whole story.
0: Thank God the pony lived.
1: Yeah.
0: It's we have coyotes in our neighborhood.
2: You do?
0: Oh, yeah. We also have a lot of feral cats. I'm hoping that one thing is going to be solved.
3: That's not bad. 50%.
0: Uh-huh. It's, though I will say the coyotes are kind of intimidating. We also have a very, very aggressive skunk family, which wins all interactions.
1: Because
0: I don't want to have the conversation with a skunk.
3: I just saw a report on like CBS Overnight or whatever the hell it was. Uh-huh. There's a family or a bunch of coyotes moved into a... it's only like a half-finished office building in downtown Los Angeles or something.
0: No.
3: And people are feeding them.
0: Of course they are. So we're helpers.
3: Yes.
0: We love animals in Los Angeles.
3: Yeah. Right. I mean, there are coyote babies, and the coyotes have moved in.
2: That's really wild.
3: Yeah, half the neighborhood's upset, and the other half.
2: Because now there's this unfinished office building, and the workers are like...
0: And a pack of coyotes live in it.
3: And they take the cameras down there, and the coyotes are laying out on the upper deck. Yeah, it's unbelievable. And I guess at night, they really get loud. Yeah.
2: Wow. So,
0: wow.
3: It's awful.
2: We'll get coyotes here. Right next to the station. And they do sound, they make some wild noises.
4: Yeah, it is kind of scary.
2: They're either mating or killing each other or both simultaneously.
1: Yeah. They are well fed too, the ones around here.
3: Oh, man.
1: Have you noticed?
3: Oh, yeah. Well,
5: I've noticed we don't have feral cats.
1: No, we don't.
2: And a couple DJs are missing.
3: Is that what's happening?
1: Oh, I haven't seen a lot of deer lately either. Yeah. A town in Canada can breathe a sigh of relief after they tackled the foul smell.
2: We have actual audio of that from Jackie.
1: After they tackled the foul smell of rotten fish that has wafted over their community for years. St. Mary's Newfoundland and Labrador, not the dog, has been plagued by the stench ever since about 110 tanks, each holding 3,000 gallons of fermented fish sauce, was left behind when the Atlantic Seafood Sauce Company was abandoned more than 20 years ago. The sauce kept on fermenting. As the bacteria did what bacteria do, they break things down and apparently caused a smell so bad that St. Mary's volunteer mayor, Steve Ryan, said it was almost too difficult to describe.
3: I didn't volunteer for this. Thank you very much.
1: He said, quote, "The worst rotted fish you've ever smelled in your life times 100.
2: Man.
1: Over the next few months, workers will drain the vats of left-behind fluid and mix it with peat moss, which will absorb the foul-smelling liquid. That project will cost about $1.2 million. Imagine getting that job.
0: It's weird that it took 20 years.
3: You're out of work.
0: Are they fining the company, or did the company go bankrupt?
1: That's all the information I have. Sorry, Jackie.
0: You've been given fun facts. Fair enough.
1: Yikes.
2: Man. That's cool that nature's taking care of it, though. The peat moss.
3: Oh, the peat moss.
0: I wonder if it'll make good fertilizer.
2: It might.
1: Yeah.
3: How do you feel about a gardener named Peat Moss?
2: I'm all for it.
0: I went to high school with a kid named Pete Moss.
3: You did not.
0: His name was, it just occurred to me, his last name was Moss, and his parents named him Pete.
2: Did he go by Peter, or did he stick with Pete Moss?
0: I think he was Pete when we were kids, and I think he's Peter now.
1: I would hope.
3: Peter Moss. Everybody's got to go.
0: You can't hide it.
2: Yeah.
0: Like you would have to change it to my middle name. Oh, you know what? His name was Jim. I'm here all week, you guys.
3: That's entirely different.
0: He might have had a brother named Pete. Is that helping?
6: Let's go with that.
2: That's the best story we've had.
6: I'm sorry, his name was Jim.
2: Nope. You know what? His name was Jim.
0: The timing on that worked well. You guys, I do stand-up. A lot of people don't know this about me.
1: You're very
3: Jackie Cation, this weekend at Helium in Indianapolis, then August 21st at Hort Sherman Place in Des Moines.
0: Right.
3: And then the 22nd at Englert Theater in Iowa City with both the Hort Sherman and Englert with the amazing Maria Bamford.
0: Right. And then right after Christmas, I'm in Milwaukee. Don't you have Wisconsin listeners?
3: Oh, yeah.
0: I'm doing the improv the day after Christmas, which would be the 26th if you...
6: You're there with Jim Moss.
0: I'm there with Jim Moss. Jim Moss might come back.
3: Please promise me you'll retell that story on whatever stage is next.
2: Goodness. Have you been traveling a lot?
0: That's all I do. It's amazing. So my husband's a game designer, which is why we're here for Gen Con.
3: Oh, okay.
0: And I'm doing Helium for everyone who is married, essentially, to a gamer.
3: Uh-huh.
0: Because I like games, too. I'm not made of stone, but I can't do it for 12, 15 hours a day. But some people, if you want to take a break, go to Helium and watch me do the stand-up. Anyway, but the... Yeah, so whenever we travel, we always do a game thing. Like, we go to a game store, we bring a game, we play a game. And we went to Berlin, and we did an escape room in Berlin a couple of months ago. Yes.
3: You know, the mind boggles right now.
0: Right. You could be forgiven if you would be worried about what the storyline of that escape room is. It was not that.
3: Okay, good.
0: It isn't great, but it was 1984. It was when it was sent. And if you don't remember, everyone in this room does.
1: Yeah.
0: But in 1984, Germany was split in half like a divorced couple.
3: Right.
0: Had split up a house. Right. And then East Berlin was in East Germany, and it was split in half like bunk beds. And so, the theme of the escape room was to escape from an East Berlin, an East Berlin apartment building into a West Berlin toy store. And yes, so I'm not good at escape rooms, right? I'm not good at puzzles. I'm a team player. So whenever I do an escape, and some people don't even like. Have you guys done escape rooms?
1: I can't do it. I don't think I would like it.
7: I've done a couple.
1: I would be real stressed. I couldn't.
0: You can always leave. You can't take your $35 back. But other than that, you can go.
1: Okay.
0: Because people are always like, I don't want to be trapped. You're not. Right. Nobody's trapped.
2: Oh. Okay.
0: It turns out it's a strip mall. You're fine. you're allowed to leave. And I just wander around waiting for it to end. Like for someone to figure out the puzzles. Mm-hmm. And I'm like, hey, I found an Allen wrench. and so we had to unlock things and disconnect the voice and video, supposed voice and video recording. And then we moved a toilet. And then we crawled through a crawl space to get to the West Berlin toy store.
2: Wow.
0: Yeah, it was incredibly well done. Yeah. Like the production on the set design was extraordinary. And the 26-year-old who had designed it said, did it look real? Did it feel, and I was like, yeah. Yeah, I'm a little twitchy over here. This is not good. This doesn't feel good for me. And then we went to the Stasi Museum after that. And the Stasi, of course, were the East German, Soviet secret police. And it wasn't much of a secret because there's obviously a building. And it was their office building.
3: Not really a well-kept secret. Yeah.
0: And they turned it into a museum. And I'm not super hippie skippy, but I walked in and I was like, I don't like the vibes in this place.
1: Yeah.
0: Some real nonsense went on here. I don't like it. So I lasted only about 40 minutes, and then I went to the gift shop and got a tote.
3: All right.
0: Here's what I learned at the Stasi Museum. Not every museum needs a gift shop. That's
2: yeah.
0: All
2: yeah.
3: Yeah.
2: Yeah.
3: Yeah, that's true.
0: I have been to the killing fields in Cambodia. No gift shop.
3: No
0: on
3: gift
0: purpose.
3: Shop.
0: Yeah. Nobody wants a Khmer Rouge keychain.
2: No.
3: Have you seen my keys? Yes, they're on the Khmer Rouge. Never mind.
1: We'll have more from Jackie coming up.
3: Yep.
1: We have Al Jackson on the way in just a little bit. 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
3: Uh-huh.
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3: Thank you, Christy. 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
3: 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Welcome back to the Bob and Tom Show in the O'Reilly Auto Parts Studios. Christy Lee at the news desk.
1: Howdy, chick.
3: Hey, there's Jess Hooker.
4: Hello.
3: Hello, there's Josh Arnold.
2: Yes, and there's Chick at the sports desk, sponsored by NHTSA. Speeding catches up with you. Please be careful out there.
3: There's Jeff Oskey.
16: Hey, man.
3: There's Ace Cosby.
17: Hello.
3: And I am Chick McGee.
1: Yes, you are today.
3: And Pat Godwin's over there.
16: Hey,
3: hi, Pat.
16: Hey, Chick.
3: How you doing, buddy?
16: Pretty good.
1: All right. Love you in there. You look so nice.
4: You look so handsome today, even before you were in there.
16: Oh, my
4: handsome.
16: Gosh.
4: Yeah.
1: That haircut, look what it did for you.
3: Oh, my God, yeah.
6: Changed my life.
1: Yeah.
0: The lighting is very romantic.
1: Isn't it?
3: Yes.
1: Yeah.
6: It's coming at me this way so you don't see how really old I am.
3: He's silly. He's nuts, right? Time now for Today in History. That's what we're supposed to do as soon as I find it.
2: Here. No.
3: On this day, well, we talked about this earlier. On this, on this day in 1976.
2: That song has both pomp and circumstance.
0: What's it graduating from?
3: Certainly does. I don't know. We just found it August, so we thought we'd use it. Bruce Jenner set a world record in the decathlon at the Olympics in Montreal, 8,618 points. He won the gold medal. I don't know.
2: Is that what got him on the Wheaties box?
3: I think.
1: Oh,
3: absolutely.
1: I remember that.
3: I don't know what happened to him after that.
0: You have to dead name that guy.
3: He was lost.
6: Yeah. Do something.
3: Kind of lost track of Bruce. Let's see. On this day in 1619, the first representative assembly in colonial America convened at Jamestown in the Virginia colony.
2: Mm. How about that?
3: There was a lot. Backstabbing and behind the scenes.
2: A lot of intrigue, political intrigue.
3: That's what they should do, a miniseries on Jamestown. Jamestown behind the... Maybe not. let's see.
0: Did you ever read The Wordy Shipmates by Sarah Vowell? No. All right. It's a Jamestown nonfiction. I'm over here with information nobody wants. Jim Moss, you guys. Jim Moss.
3: Jamestown nonfiction. There you go. Let's see. In 1930, Uruguay won the first ever World Cup.
1: Oh.
3: Did you know that,
2: what
3: Josh?
2: Year?
3: 1930.
2: Wow.
1: Soccer's been around a long time.
3: I saw a couple days ago, when the World Cup was going on, actually, that Clint Eastwood has been alive for every World Cup.
2: That's so funny that somebody went, oh, hey.
3: Yeah.
0: Who was born in 1929, they said to themselves.
3: We'll get to the bottom of this. In 1956, Dwight D. Eisenhower, then president, signed a measure making "In God We Trust" the national motto, replacing "E Pluribus Unum."
1: What does that mean?
2: I don't know. I'll look it up.
3: Out of many, one. I think.
2: Yeah, it is something like that.
1: Oh, it is. Oh, yeah. I never understood. I never knew that.
3: Isn't that the new Rhea Seahorn? Pluribus on Apple TV or something like that.
4: Oh,
0: right. TV.
3: Yeah. Let's see.
16: E Pluribus Unum.
1: Oh, the last classic Volkswagen Beetle rolled off the line in 2003.
3: Is that right?
1: Mm-hmm.
3: They still have the little flower pots on the dashboard.
1: Isn't that cute?
3: Yes. Isn't that nice?
4: Yeah. So many girls in my class got those as graduation gifts.
1: Oh, I'm sure.
3: A Volkswagen Beetle?
4: The new one, yeah.
3: Wow.
4: Yeah.
3: You must go to a very nice school.
4: That's where I lived. I mean, it was 2000, so they were very popular.
2: Were you ever a hang a lay from your rearview mirror?
4: I was not.
2: Girl?
4: No, I was not.
3: How about the tassel from your...
4: I didn't have the tassel. I was more of a...
3: fuzzy dice.
4: No, like great. No, I was more of like a six pack in on the floorboard is what I was. Yeah, that was...
2: Wow. My mom had pound puppies in the back window.
0: It feels super busy. Like it cuts into my. I'm already distracted driving.
2: Yeah.
0: Like me just having something shake back and forth in front of them.
4: Drive around. It would make me crazy. Yeah.
3: If an Uber pulls up and in the back window they have one of those nodding dogs and it's also the brake light, do you get in or do you wait for another one?
2: I wait. I only take Ubers that have a dancing hula girl on the dashboard.
3: Oh, I love the dancing hula girl.
5: I have that. You know I have that on my car.
2: I didn't.
3: You have the dancing hula girl?
5: Yeah, right outside, dancing hula girl on the dashboard.
3: You can get that at like O'Reilly Auto Parts. I bet you can get that dancing hula.
2: Does it also serve as an air freshener?
5: No, mine came from Hawaii from my girlfriend. She brought it back for me.
1: It's very sweet.
5: Dashboard, yeah.
3: She went to Hawaii by herself?
5: Yep.
3: Hmm.
5: I can't afford to go. did you ever have the guy who had the garter belt hanging from rear view mirror?
2: Yes.
1: No,
4: Class act.
2: Yeah. Oh, yeah. You knew.
3: Really?
0: That guy was a real Breakfast Club fan.
2: Yeah.
3: You know who he reminded? It wasn't Pat's friend who tried to pick up a girl with, what did he say to her?
6: Oh, it was actually a Volkswagen that he had, too, in high school. He dated this girl, and He got her in the back seat and he said, "Pat, I don't know where I messed up. I asked her for a piece of chest." He thought he was being polite.
2: Yeah, he thought he was asking essentially for consent to feel her up.
1: Have you ever heard that?
6: Can I have a piece of chest? And he goes, "She got angry. I had to take her right home. What happened?"
1: I would have laughed so hard.
6: I said, "You asked her for a piece of chest."
1: I would have laughed so hard. Actually, I would have felt sorry for him. I would go, "Honey,
4: yeah, you can't. This
1: is not how you do this.
4: Wow.
1: Let me explain.
2: A piece of chest."
3: That sounds horrible.
4: I'm trying to think what guy said to us. It was, "Can I go up your shirt?" That was the question. Mm. Yeah,
3: if they would say, "Can I go up your shirt?"
4: I remember vividly a guy saying, "Can I go up your shirt?"
0: Oh. Yeah, and it wasn't a casual question. It was more like that. It was, "I'm very excited, but I know that I'm supposed to ask."
2: Madam, may I please?
6: Quite a lot of fumbling back then.
0: We having a good time? Can I? You happy?
2: Would it be okay if I honked your baby feeders?
0: At that point, we're all going home.
3: Birthdays today. Oh, 1918, Emily Bronte.
1: Oh, yes.
3: Oh, yeah.
0: Cheerful.
3: Right.
0: Cheerful.
2: That house must have just been typewriters.
4: I know, right?
3: Yeah.
2: Every room just clack, clack, clack, clack, clack.
3: I'm working on it. Yeah, well, who is it? Okay. Come on down to dinner. Yeah. 1863, Henry Ford.
2: Ah.
3: 1941, Paul Anka was born.
1: Wow.
3: How about that?
2: Wrote the Tonight Show theme?
3: Yep.
0: He wrote everything. Didn't he write everything?
3: Yeah. Pretty much. Yeah, he did write My Way.
0: Yeah. He wrote that Coca-Cola ad?
2: Oh.
0: Like that guy was...
1: He made a living.
2: He did that Navy song.
1: In the Navy?
2: Anka's Away.
0: I'm leaving.
6: He wrote that.
0: I think we're done.
1: Did he do "You're Having My Baby"?
3: Oh yeah, he did.
1: Yeah,
6: he didn't write that though.
1: He didn't.
6: Jim Moss wrote that.
0: Waiting for that.
3: Jim Moss was a great.
1: We've made Jim Moss a star today, Jackie.
0: That's it.
1: Yeah.
3: 1947. Arnold Schwarzenegger. Was
2: your favorite
3: born.
2: Movie of his?
3: Schwarzenegger. Terminator. I like the second one, but I think the first one.
2: You like that better than Junior.
6: And Twins?
4: Kindergarten Cop?
5: I think. Kindergarten Cop.
3: You know what, though? True Lies is pretty good.
2: Yeah, that is amazing.
4: Hands down.
2: It doesn't get much more entertaining.
3: The first time I saw
0: it. He punches a dog.
3: True Lies.
2: Well, the dog was attacking him.
0: Right.
3: That's true. The dog deserved it.
0: But who has the brain? I mean, I do like it made me laugh only because who has the sense of self that when a Doberman pincher is running at you, plant yourself and then just go claw? I was like, wow. And I believe that was a trained dog. Everyone should calm down.
2: Oh, yeah.
0: No dogs were harmed.
3: Yeah, that dog.
2: Remember when the machine gun falls down the stairs and takes out 60 people?
1: Yes.
2: Bad guys.
4: Yeah.
3: I hadn't seen that.
2: It was in True Lies.
3: I was. I must have been in the bathroom.
0: I've only seen it once, and the only scene I remember is the dog punching, and the gaslighting, when he doesn't tell Jamie Lee Curtis and he sets her up, and I'm like, oh, why not ex-husband if ex-husband shaped. Because you don't get to say you're gonna set me up with that big of a lie.
4: Well, I think
0: and
4: I've,
0: still
4: go ahead.
2: For her get, safety.
4: For her safety.
0: It's for your own good, honey.
2: Yeah.
0: It turns out let me treat you like a child. And then,
2: don't worry, darling.
0: Don't worry. Don't worry, your pretty little head.
3: In the meantime, can I have a piece of chest?
1: Yes.
0: Exactly.
3: Jamie Lee Curtis. Let's see, just for Josh, 1960, Richard Linklater was born.
2: Hit and miss in my book.
3: Oh, yeah.
2: But the good is great.
3: 61, Lawrence Fishburne. 63, Lisa Kudrow.
2: I love her.
3: 68, Terry Crews.
2: Oh, he's cool, too.
3: 1970, Christopher Nolan.
2: No, not for me. One day he'll get one.
0: Did he make Odysseus speak like Batman?
3: Although, like Bane. I wondered which would break first, your mind or your body.
2: We must set sail.
3: Let's see, 1971, Tom Green. 74, Hilary Swank.
2: Tom Green has Dan Aykroyd on one of his recent podcasts, and I have yet to listen.
3: Oh, my. That's got to be great.
2: Oh, I'm pumped.
3: Yeah. Okay, what's coming up in the news, Christy?
1: Coming up, we have Al Jackson.
2: Although they may just talk about Canada the whole time. Now that I think. Oh, right.
3: Well, I grew up in Thunder Bay. Well, I grew up in... All right. We'll be back. We're in the O'Reilly Auto Parts Studios. 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

0: Scott, I understand that you are a history buff. Is that it?
1: Friars Club roast of George Washington. I think the jokes would be great. Uh-huh. I think some will be. George Washington's a great man, but what's with the outfit? Knee-high boots, a silky blouse? Are you the father of this country or the fairy godmother? Seriously, if we wanted to be ruled by an old queen, we wouldn't have left England. And a powdered wig? If you start looking any more queer, they're going to put your picture on the $3 bill. Hey, maybe you'd like me to introduce you to Benedict Arnold. Lord knows he'll go both ways. Speaking of flags, Betsy Ross is here tonight. What a frisky woman. Washington invited her to Mount Vernon. She was disappointed to learn it was a place.
2: And now, from the Bob and Tom Archives, we dust off another classic. classic. A moment of frivolity.
0: We are speaking with comedian Russ Bennett. I have a technical question.
3: Sure.
0: You've been, now, for the first time in your life, you spent the better part of a year on cruise ships doing the comedy show. Did you meet any ladies? Because when you're on stage and you have to spend the rest of the week on the ship, right? So you're walking around, the people see you. I would imagine there's probably ladies that go on these trips with other ladies,
4: yeah,
0: looking for love. Because you're a single guy.
4: The love boat.
0: How's that going?
5: Yeah,
0: exactly. The love boat.
3: I would love to be able to tell you stories, but there are none.
0: So no dating at all, then?
3: But I don't date at all. You know I don't date.
4: Mm-hmm.
3: Because, you know, I'm 54 years old.
4: Yeah.
3: And you know what happens when you date.
4: What?
3: You want me to go through this again, what it's like to date in your 50s?
0: Okay. Sure.
3: Here's what it all comes down to. The women, they're not like you.
6: Oh, bless your heart.
3: Look at her. She's so beautiful. She's sweet.
4: There are some many beautiful 54-year-old women out there.
3: She's got those cheeks, those kind of cheeks you pinch them, you let go, and it reforms into its original shape. A lot of the women I meet, you pinch their cheek, you let it go, it kind of stays all scrunched up.
4: Yeah.
3: You could bring in a CSI team, take a plaster cast, and tell that I was the last one to pinch.
4: Wow.
3: Because I, you know, God bless them, but the women, they're monsters.
4: Hmm.
3: They're People say, where do you meet these women? Under a bridge. Yeah. Yeah. I mean, they're trolls. I mean, God bless them. Aww. I wish them the best. Here's what it's like. Here's what it's like to date in your 50s. I'm walking across the bridge. Uh-huh. She reaches up, grabs my ankle, pulls me underneath. Uh-huh. I find myself tied to a boulder,
6: mm-hmm.
3: and I'm unable to answer any of her riddles.
4: All right.
3: There's a bolt of lightning,
5: right.
3: and we find ourselves sitting across from each other at an Olive Garden.
5: Uh-huh.
3: Olive Gardens, and Christy, you will back me up on this, where Olive Gardens, where middle-aged people go on first dates to casually reveal themselves over a moderately priced Italian dinner.
6: Sure. Okay. Mm-hmm. Okay. That's enough. a fair assumption. Yeah.
3: And when I say we casually reveal ourselves to each other, I'm being a bit disingenuous.
5: All right.
3: What we really do on a first date is you throw your whole life out on the table. It's like you vomit up
5: your life
3: story. Because in your 20s, you can let yourself reveal yourself slowly. You've got time. Yeah, in your 50s, it's like, you know, it's my whole life story. What do you think of that? I've been married 3 times. 3 times. I got 4 kids. 2 of them won't talk to me. They change their names. Oh, God, I take medication.
4: They change their names.
3: Oh. I'm not allowed in Utah. I can't travel in the state of Utah.
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0: Now, I'm going to ask you, Chick, not to fill in the blanks in this news story, okay?
8: I'll be quiet.
0: We're all going to be able to get it without you helping, okay? I'm going to just tell you right now.
4: You've been naughty the last couple of days?
0: You've been warned, okay?
8: I have been naughty.
0: Everybody knows what's going to happen. You don't have to do the assist. You don't have to draw the line from point A to point B.
8: Can do, boss.
0: There is a problem mm-hmm. in the UK. Residents in the graffiti-plagued village of Lunt, L-U-N-T, Christy.
8: Wow, that hardly takes anything at all.
4: No, it sure doesn't.
6: I got it.
4: Once was a girl from Lunt.
8: <That's right.
4: laughs> who had an incredible...
0: See, I didn't... I remember what I said.
8: Enormous.
4: Bundt cake.
0: We have to... Could I finish?
4: Cute. What?
8: Cute.
0: Residents of Lunt are being asked to change the name of the town to stop the vandalism. Uh-huh. The proposal is designed to combat people who repeatedly change the first letter.
6: Right.
4: Oh, I'm sure.
0: It doesn't take much, as you
4: can imagine. No, just one line.
3: One little straight
4: line. One little line.
0: Remember, we're not going to fill that in now.
4: Gotcha.
0: Okay. The notion of changing the name of the town from Lunt to something else has been met with fury by some locals in the rural community.
4: The Luntites.
0: Near Sefton, Merseyside.
4: Luntians?
3: The Luntians.
4: Would they be Luntanese?
6: Maybe it's Lunt.
4: No, if it was Lunt.
0: It's Lunt.
4: Are they going to change it? Are they going to change it to this, Tom?
0: No, they're not going to change it to Lucy.
4: All right. I'm just asking.
0: Or SWAT.
3: I know. We could do this all day.
4: I know we could.
3: I said that going in.
4: Uh-huh.
6: They're having a problem with the name of the new toothpaste in Malaysia.
4: Oh, yeah?
0: Okay.
8: Oh, please.
6: It's been raising eyebrows as a major consumer.
4: Is it Crunt?
6: No.
3: Put a smile on your face with new
0: mint flavored Crunt.
3: Mint flavored Crunt. Now with fluoride.
0: And a touch of retsin.
6: Major consumer group has slammed the brand as being pornographic.
4: Ah.
6: The toothpaste, which has just recently been released in the local market, this is in Malaysia, is named Oral Me.
4: Oral me.
3: Would somebody oral me, please?
0: Dear Bob and Tom.
6: Still naming.
3: Grab the bed. See, grab the bed.
0: Now the listeners are doing it.
6: Now what?
0: Dear Bob and Tom.
4: I don't know what happened.
0: I heard your story about the city of Lunt changing its name.
4: Yeah.
0: Did you know that Lunt is located right down the road from Lanus? And in between them, the fields are known as Laint. Okay. You know, we all know how this works.
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10: She was as happy as Jim Moss.
3: She wasn't being rude. We had to do a transition.
10: I heard the music and I was like, get off stage, get off stage.
6: Jackie is a professional.
3: Anywho, we're in the O'Reilly Auto Parts studios. When did I become the quiet, soothing voice? There's Christy Lee at the news desk.
6: Hi.
3: There's Pat Godwin.
11: Hey, chick.
3: That's right. There's the one, the only Jess Hooker.
12: Hello.
3: There's Josh Arnold.
13: Hi.
3: Yes. Ace Cosby.
14: Hello.
3: Jeff Oskey.
14: Yep.
3: Yeah. I'm a chick. Hello, hello, hello.
6: Are you done, Jeff? What's going on?
13: Oh, no, I'm great.
6: Okay.
13: Are we joined by
3: the one, the only Al Jackson? There he is. Hey, Al. How's it going?
12: Hey, Al. Hold on.
13: He's not getting any of our
11: hear us, apparently.
4: Yeah. Bye, Jake.
6: Can you hear us?
12: No. We can hear
10: Let's say something nice about him. Well, he can't hear us.
6: He looks very handsome.
10: Uh-oh. He does.
3: Albert?
10: Oh, he's gone. Now we got no video.
3: Hello.
10: No.
6: We'll just
3: wait.
13: This is embarrassing.
6: Yeah. You think we'd know how to do this by now.
13: And if I produced the show, I would feel such shame.
11: Oh. Yeah, man, I would quit.
3: Why don't you try at Work for Sunshine? Why don't you call
12: Al
3: Jackson?
12: He's going to give you another finger here in a second.
11: Yeah. Time to retire.
3: Can you hear us now?
11: That was scary.
3: All right.
15: Who's going to stop me? What's up? I see my girl Jackie's in the building.
10: Yeah. I know. How's it going, Al? That's awesome.
15: I'm doing great. I haven't talked to you in forever.
10: Decades.
15: How are you?
10: I'm good. It turns out the aging process is real. we're both above ground, so we win.
3: That's right.
15: Absolutely.
3: That's
15: and you know what? At Jackie, I don't know. I almost started a phrase with at this age, and I think you age when you say that. But honestly, I am so comfortable with myself and so happy with like what is going on. Like when I see you, I don't say, oh, Jackie is getting old. I'm like, that's my friend. You just make people happy when they see your face. Do you realize like you have that effect?
10: I do not,
15: on the
10: but
15: world?
10: I am the golden retriever of humanity. So.
15: Just so funny all
10: Thank
15: the
10: you.
15: Time. I remember you did me and my buddy Forshaw's podcast, and I found the archives and I listened to, you have a super interesting life story. When I saw you on the show today, because I was going to hit the crew with this question, and I'm going to ask you this question first, because I was thinking about this, y'all. Like, I feel like there's some things that happen to you that just should have one word dedicated just to that feeling. Okay. You know, like you can, so like they say like when you step on like a man of war on the beach in Japan, it's so painful. There's just one word in that culture for that feeling. Hmm. Like the scenarios I have so far is when you've gotten somewhere and you realize you've left something important, just like your passport or something, like that feeling of just like dread.
6: I've had that.
15: And it's just like, but there just needs to be, like, I also have a scenario, I don't know if I can say this, but like if you're at a nightclub and you're on any number of substances, which alcohol, let's leave it at that, and you open your phone and you get like a bad news, and that feeling of like all the euphoria melts away and you realize the real world has come back in immediately.
10: Al Jackson like, is really funny.
14: Yeah.
10: But what you should know is that he's also super deep. He's a great comic. But yeah, you want to know what the sad one word is? The one sad word?
15: Yeah, or just
10: word?
15: Like whatever, like, no, just any kind of scenario that is so unique to anything else that will happen in life that just deserves its own word.
13: So Buzzkill is the second scenario, but Buzzkill's been... It's not just about a buzz anymore.
15: It doesn't matter what if it's good or bad, but just it's so unique. Yeah. It just needs its own world. So think about it this week and then come back to me. It doesn't have to be bad.
12: Okay.
15: I just gave a horrible example.
12: I think you're right. Yeah. Okay.
10: My stepmother used to say when she was like, you know, if you were born in the rain, that's really sad. But if you're 30 and you're still standing in the rain, get out of the rain. She's just like, you got to move on at some point. Get some help. And she was full of a lot of pep talks.
15: Rain is super underrated.
6: Rain?
15: I think a lot of people like it. I love a good rainstorm.
6: I love rain. Sure.
15: I love to nap in the rain. Yeah. I like when it's on and like the game's on. It's like, well, can't go outside. Got to watch TV.
6: Yeah.
15: I think I low key like rain over sun.
6: And it smells so nice and clean.
15: Yeah.
10: It's cozy.
6: It is cozy.
14: Heck yeah.
6: Makes things grow. It's awesome.
16: Al, you said low key, and I live with three teens. And if I hear anything low key anymore, I'm just going to start smacking them. Like everything, like low key. I like tacos. And it's like there's nothing low key about that. We all like tacos.
13: Yeah.
16: Like there's nothing understated. Do you know what I mean?
13: Right. Like you can just like tacos.
16: Low key, I like to breathe.
12: Do you have high key?
15: I don't know why high key didn't.
12: Yeah,
15: high key didn't really get as popular as low key.
12: Yeah.
15: But high key.
14: High key.
15: Yeah,
16: I've never even heard that.
14: High key is
12: like I'm really looking forward to this weekend because I'm really excited about it. Yeah.
15: Yeah, like I'm not afraid to admit it. Like, hey, high key, like, you know, I don't care what happens as long as the Browns win the Super Bowl. I don't care what happens this season. It's just like when you're just stating the obvious almost.
12: Yeah.
15: But yeah, low key's been like around forever. Maybe high key just takes a while to get its footing.
12: Yeah.
15: I did, Jess, I've been thinking about Scroll Up.
12: Yes.
15: The entire week. And, you know, my girlfriend who watches in the other room, like a psycho, like that movie Sliver, she told me afterwards, she was like, oh, well, me and my friends will do, you know, a thing where they say double click.
12: Oh, yeah. Okay.
15: And, yeah. Sorry. My camera fell off the...
6: Oh, I was
15: going to say, I saw the confused looks. It's just a man that can barely control his electronics.
12: That's okay.
15: Yeah, and she says that they say double click.
12: Okay.
15: Like, you know, like, hey, if you got a question, just hold off. We're going to double click on in like 10 minutes and really get into it.
12: Oh,
15: and I was like, oh, that, yeah, it's kind of like get deeper into it.
14: I hate it.
12: Or, yeah. Okay, I guess I was thinking more like put a pin in it, like we'll come back to it later. Yeah.
15: Yeah.
12: Okay.
15: Or, yeah, and the fact that Josh hates it, I love it because Josh hates corporate speak.
13: Right.
15: So
13: right.
15: I know this is killing you.
13: Yeah, you just know that it's because it's corporate ease.
12: Yeah.
15: Yeah.
10: It's weird. It's not bird's eye view anymore. It's drone's eye view.
12: Yeah.
13: No way.
12: Oh. Yeah.
14: I haven't heard drone's eye view.
10: Wow.
14: Really?
10: Yeah. And little kids aren't calling commercials. Little kids are calling commercials skip ads.
6: Oh, I can see that.
14: Skip ads.
6: Yeah.
10: It's like, make the...
6: Skip ad on YouTube.
10: Make the skip ad go.
6: Skip ad go.
13: Dude, telling somebody, though, if their story's going on a little... Like, if the setup is too long, telling... Hey, skip ad.
10: This That's not bad. I don't mind that.
13: Yeah, we could start that.
12: What's
13: yeah.
12: the one that my sister taught us that we've used where it's an acronym, too long.
13: Oh, I use it all TLDR. The time, yeah.
12: TLBR, yes, which I didn't know.
13: Too long, didn't read?
12: Yeah, until she sent it to me, and I was like, what the hell does this mean?
13: And I use it joking, like if anybody texts me, hey, how are things? I just write TLDR. Yeah.
15: So, my dad is sick, TLDR. yeah, it's funny, I'm going to use the phrase naturally. TLDR is low.
10: Is low key something?
15: Shade. Because yeah. that means somebody like wrote, yeah, they wrote to you and they were like, Jackie, when you did the show today, you really hurt my feelings. You didn't bring my birthday up. And the fact that they're probably pouring their heart out and you're right. like, I didn't even read this.
12: Yeah.
15: It's really like a real deep shot.
13: It's yeah. so dismissive.
15: It is.
14: Is it okay to just not read it and not?
13: To pour well, tell them? Of yeah. course. Well,
14: yeah.
10: I mean, tell me you guys are not. I mean, if I get an email that's more than like two paragraphs, I will respond to each paragraph in a separate email. I'll read the first paragraph, I'll respond to it, and then I'll be like, wait, I think there was more to this. And then I'll read the second paragraph, and I'm like, oh yeah, in other news.
15: What if we all, like, because obviously politics is all around us at all times, why don't we nominate Jackie as the email czar, and she just gets to make rules? Because I feel like any email over four sentences, if the first two aren't, here's your accommodations and you can use my JAG, I'm yeah. not reading the yeah. third sentence.
12: Yeah.
15: Like, it's just like nobody is. So like, what is that for? It's almost like pop, like that fake popcorn when you get a TV, like no one's going to ever see that. So
10: well,
15: just
10: and,
15: like,
10: and
15: ChatGPT
10: does not get it.
12: Yes.
10: The people that are using ChatGPT to write, you're just like, hey, there's no reason to gush for a page and a half when you're just going to ask if you can borrow my car.
12: Yeah.
10: It's, how about, hey, my car broke down. Can I borrow it while you're out of town? Yes. How about those two sentences? And here are my keys.
13: I hate emails. Yeah. It's just long letters or my Raya has been declined.
15: Oh, Josh, I waitlisted. I'm still waitlisted on Raya. I've been with my girl for almost 4 years. They were like, yeah. And then I was talking to my a good friend the other day, and he said that he's in LA and he knows a girl that's a model, and she's like, oh, when I signed up for Raya, it's like an hour, and they let me. I'm like, hot people do not understand how the world works. Like, Raya, fascinating almost.
14: Yeah, Raya's the highfalutin dating site.
12: Yes,
14: right?
12: That's where all the
14: highfalutin dating site. Yeah. That's what
12: actors.
13: I've honestly never even gone. Like, can you just? I guess you can just go look at some sort of homepage.
12: Yeah,
14: there must be a homepage.
10: I find out about dating sites through comedy. Obviously,
14: yeah.
10: Like I found Ashley Madison is the cheating one. I think.
12: Yes. Yeah. Mm-hmm.
10: And I found out because at least two different comics were cheated on, and then did bits about them, and I was like, wait, that's real? Like, there's like a cheating app.
12: Uh-huh.
10: Yeah.
15: Yes.
10: Yeah, that's crazy.
15: And Jackie, if you want to find out about this cheating app, there's a documentary called Ashley Madison.
12: Madison. It's on Netflix.
15: Yeah, it's on, I think, Netflix.
12: Yeah.
15: And the crazy thing is they got doxxed as a website, and they were like, somebody's trying to put them out of business. And so they were like, we're going to leak all the names. And they did. And you would think, well, that's the end of Ashley Madison. And it wasn't.
10: No.
15: People still got on it. Because that was how they found out about it. Was it leaking? And people were like, thank you for using this.
10: I didn't know being a jerk was this easy.
15: Yeah.
12: Wow. Al, did you have a word for us today? Because we're almost out of time already.
15: Oh, yes. Let's do this. Why don't you guys tell me what an unk is?
12: My uncle.
16: I'm Unk. I was told the other day.
12: Yeah.
14: Unk. Huh?
15: Yeah. Okay. Talk to the people.
13: Is it giving off uncle vibes?
16: It's just you're kind of old and but I think old and hip, but I was told old and not hip.
12: Oh, okay.
14: So it's not as bad as boomer, but it's
16: kind
12: of younger
14: the same.
12: Than a boomer. Yeah.
16: Yeah.
14: Okay.
15: What do you think, Jess? Because I think the way Jeff explained it was right. It can be used as like a pejorative, like, okay, Unc wants to listen to Jay-Z, you know, or it could just be like, you got a nice haircut and you pull up in a nice ride and everybody's like, all right, Unc.
12: Yes, it could exactly. Be like, it goes both ways. It's like, you're bad. It goes both ways.
13: Oh, I love that.
12: Yeah.
13: Unc.
15: Where every man in listening or in this room right now is an Unc.
13: Yeah.
15: Just to save you some time.
12: Yeah, really.
6: Is there a female version of that? Ooh. Is it Unc?
10: Uh-oh, that's a terrifying auntie. Question.
12: I know,
15: well,
12: right?
15: I think in the Black community, auntie is used almost always in a positive light.
10: Sure. Yeah, mm-hmm. For sure.
15: And it doesn't have to be your real aunt, but just like, auntie came through looking good. It's like a way to say, like, they're not related to you, and they're like older, but they, you know, they got something going on, and you like it. It's a nice thing to say.
12: Yeah, there's
15: it's like
12: a little respect
15: an elder
12: on it. Yeah.
15: Yeah.
12: Yes.
15: A little spec on that.
12: Yeah.
6: All right. Well, thank you, Al.
14: Thanks, Al.
6: Love it.
10: Unc.
15: Thank you, guys. I love you, Jackie. You still got the same number, same hood?
10: Yeah.
15: Yeah. Okay. I'll text you.
10: Let us bond. Yes. Okay. Please.
15: Yes.
14: All right.
13: Thanks, Al. See you, buddy.
12: Bye, Al.
6: Bye.
13: I love you.
6: High prices are here to stay. We all know that. 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
22: 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She was wearing a frown, Ellie Brand.

0: with comedian Dove Davidoff. Do you have a girlfriend? Do you have a...
1: I have someone that left me that I still love very much, but
2: thanks for bringing it up, Tom.
1: No, I think these are good. I think they're interesting because everybody's going through this at some point.
2: What?
1: Yeah, not to mention his goggles, which I had just bought them.
0: She took your dog.
2: Took your dog.
1: She did take the animal. It was hard. I'm just worried I'm going to become that guy. Like that fork in the road where you have a defining moment in your life, and had you been able to make it work, you could have been a whole person. But you didn't. I'm worried 10 years from now I'm going to see her on the other side of the street and the sun's shining and she has kids and they're eating ice cream and, you know, she's got a husband. And then I'm on this side of the street and it's dark and raining and I got an open silk shirt with a gold medallion and I'm trying to convince some stripper to get my 88 Mustang because I know somebody with good coke. I don't want to be that guy, Bob. I want to be a decent human being. I'm fighting a good fight, you know?
3: I'm with you.
1: And now I find myself... I got a dream.
4: And she's got the dog. I'm more worried about the dog than the gold medallion.
5: Hello?
6: We have Dr. David Wolf, American astronaut.
5: Hello, Dr. Wolf.
6: He's about to join you guys up in space.
5: Oh, we're looking forward to him getting here.
7: Здравствуйте.
5: Oh, you're telling me.
6: Hang on a second. What does Strasvitsia mean, David?
7: That's hello.
6: Oh, okay. That just means hello, you moron.
5: Yeah, listen. Hold on. Yeah, boy. Yeah.
3: What was that?
5: Russian wolfhound. He's very hungry.
6: Russian wolfhounds get really big, don't they?
5: Who knew? Seen him. He was a cute little puppy when we bring him up.
3: Wow.
6: What is the name?

0: Dork Forest fan. That's my podcast.
1: Oh, yes.
0: The Dork Forest, where I talk to people about what they're dorking out about. I forget what it was this week. It's every week is, I mean, it can be anything. So,
1: yeah, you can dork out about anything, right?
0: You can dork
2: out. Are you running out of dorking topics?
0: I am not, because people come and do the same topic, but it's from a different angle,
2: gotcha.
0: Right?
2: Oh,
0: like
2: right.
0: I've done at least 3 different episodes about wrestling.
2: Okay.
0: Where, and in every case, I've had to say to the person who's talked to me about wrestling, well, it's been an hour. It's been great. You can keep talking about wrestling, but it turns out I'm done listening. Because the Dork Forest is what you can talk about whatever you want, and I will listen happily to whatever it is, whether it's... Yeah.
1: Jackie, have you ever had your dad on your podcast?
0: I have. I did not air it.
1: Oh.
0: Because it made me so full of rage.
1: Oh.
2: What was he dorking out about?
3: Had to do that.
0: Well, my father's a big sales guy, right?
2: Yeah.
0: Like, he's at aluminum siding, window stores.
1: Oh, he's a tin man.
0: He's a tin man from back from the day,
1: yeah.
0: Right?
1: Huh.
0: And, God, he was so mad about that movie when it came out.
1: Really?
0: And then he saw it and he was like, no, it was pretty good.
1: Yeah.
0: And so he liked. And, but the, yeah, he, yeah, there was, he was supposed, I was like, your dorkdom is sales. And he went on to explain that his dorkdom is sales, and every single interaction in his life is a sale.
3: Yeah.
0: Which means every time he talks to a person, whether that is his child, a lady, he's trying to sell him something.
1: Yeah. Mm-hmm. Wow.
0: His, you know, whether he's at the VA, whether he's at a 7-Eleven, whether he's trying to get free shoes from the VA, it doesn't matter what it is. And, my father, he's 89. For 20 years, he has taken advantage of all of the social services that are possible to take advantage of. Like when he was 40, he started telling people that he should get the senior discount. And when he was 70, he started working the opposite angle, where he's like, I need to get carded because I look so good. So, I mean, there's always an angle, there's always a twist. So, with the Dork Forest, which is on a hard drive somewhere, and one day when he dies, I might air it. But it made me so mad because he was talking about who he was dating in the early 60s. And I was like, I don't like the math on that, Dad.
1: Yeah.
0: You were still married to my mother. And he goes, that's not my fault.
2: Oh.
1: Not my fault.
4: Yeah.
0: And I was like, it's specifically your fault. You were the one. And he's like, well, you don't want to hear about it. And I said, I don't. I don't want to hear about it.
2: How many times has he been married?
0: He's been married 2.5 times, 3 times, because he married my mother when he was 17 or 18, because of 1950s reasons.
2: Mm-hmm.
0: And then, as you can imagine, very romantic.
2: Yeah.
0: She was 16, he was 17. They got pregnant, they got married. The only thing they were good at was having children.
2: Ah.
0: And then... they got separated when I was like 3 or 4 because my mother, there was so much hitting in my family before the age of 7. Yeah. And then my mother died and took 98% of the hitting with her. And then there was a leadership vacuum in hitting.
4: Okay.
0: And
4: yeah.
0: Two of my older brothers
4: took over?
0: They desperately wanted to, but my father, who had left when I was like 3 or 4 because he was like, I think I can just leave. I'm an adult.
3: Yeah.
0: And I don't have to get hit by this lady. I gotta go. I got a car.
4: Wow.
0: And so when she passed away, he came back into our lives, and he remarried almost immediately because he had 6 children under the age of 17.
4: Oh my God.
0: Chop, chop, and then remarry. And then so he remarried, he married my stepmother, who was amazing. She was all the things from The Sound of Music, except a Nazi, right? There was singing, there were matching outfits, there was chores, there were charts and graphs. It was amazing. She was the only weird thing. Like, I would put Nancy Kashian up against anybody's mother for being driven mad by structure and by having 6 children. And, like, for example, we weren't allowed to use, like, the Yahtzee paper. We had to recreate the Yahtzee document because she was saving the actual Yahtzee paper for when, like, the Queen was going to come over and play Yahtzee.
1: Yeah. Sure.
0: It's insane. Anyway, but he had an affair on Nancy. And for 9 years.
1: Wow.
0: And when confronted with it, he said, not 9 years in a row. And that is funny.
4: Give me some credit.
0: Still a jerk. And so when they divorced, they still lived together, like lesbians.
3: Okay.
0: My parents, they lived upstairs, and both of their mothers lived downstairs.
2: Oh, my
0: gosh. It was like
2: the
0: worst episode of The Golden Girls.
4: Oh, my God.
0: For like 3 years. And then Nancy started

0: dating one of his old friends.
1: Well, that didn't go well, did it?
0: No, it was the best revenge ever. He's like, now I can't play cards with Bob. And I was like, oh, she got you where it hurts. Because my dad's a big gambler, right? He's not good at gambling. He's not bad at gambling. We always lived indoors. I always wanted the bike. Okay, so. But he, yeah, so, yeah, anyway, but, yeah, so he married this woman that he had been having the affair with. When she started dating Bob, he was like, I get married by Monday. And I said, are you getting married at Nancy? What are you doing? And so he was divorced within 3 months because he married Evelyn and then they got divorced within 3 months.
1: Oh. Did she move back into, did Evelyn move into the house too?
0: With No. My dad moved out. Nancy sold the house because the house was in her name. And I was like, get him. And it was in her name because my father was constantly doing some sort of money laundering.
1: Your dad's got it going on, doesn't he?
0: He's
1: a painter. I know. I've seen his artwork.
0: Right. And here's the thing. My brother Russ, who is his primary care provider at this time, is doing an amazing job because, and he has to because he's the only one who chose to live next to our father. And so all the rest of us, my five of my brother's siblings, all live somewhere else. And we can't ask for help in our family. We're not good at it. We're good at helping you. And then we're good at saying, I can do it myself. And which isn't anything that we all need help. So it's hard to ask for help. And so my brother cracked me up the other day. And I want to know a bit about it, but there's no way. I don't know. So he can't ask for help, but all he can do is complain. And I thought he was going to get to the point where we weren't complaining about me not helping enough, right, and then ask for help.
1: Right.
0: So what he started with was complaining about our dad and how much he needs to be driven around because he took away his car 2 years ago because it was dangerous.
1: Uh-huh.
0: He's 89. And then he started complaining about Nancy, our stepmother, who passed away, and she wasn't perfect. And then he started complaining about our dead mother who died when we were children because she wasn't perfect and was human. And then I was like... And here we go. He's going to start complaining about his three brothers and two sisters, and we're going to need to, he's going to ask for help. And instead he goes, and what about the Sudan?
2: The Sudan?
0: Yeah, and I was like, what just happened?
3: Wow.
0: And he goes, well, everybody's sympathetic to Palestine and the Ukraine. Nobody talks about the Sudan. And I was like, you're correct. Uh-huh. Do you need me to visit more often? And he's like, yeah, I do. And I was like, and do you also need me to care about the Sudan? He was like, I do. I was like, fair enough. You're not wrong.
3: Wow.
0: So anyway, my dad's driving my brother Russ mad. But
1: does
0: that's
1: he
0: the
1: live
0: thing
1: in
0: elder,
1: an assisted living
0: care.
1: Place? Or?
0: He lives in what he calls an old people apartment building. He's lived there for 20 years.
1: Okay.
0: The way my father has described since he was 69.
1: Right.
0: And so so he knows everybody and everything about this building. And he has, as my father describes it, any day of the week you can get a free DVD player in this building. So there is turnover.
3: Yeah.
1: Okay.
0: That's what he said.
3: Wow. Okay. Just keep knocking on doors till nobody answers.
0: It's called cold calls.
3: And in
0: his building... Actual cold. Yeah. Good Lord, I apologize for that terrible
1: problem. Well, we're all facing that someday.
3: Yeah, aren't we? Yeah. That's right.
0: My dad thinks he's going to die in August.
1: He does?
0: Every year he thinks he's going to die in August.
4: Oh, he calls his shot. Yeah.
0: Yeah, he's like, so as we get closer
1: every to... Every year in August?
0: Every year he worries, starts worrying about... He's like, we all die in August. So every year, September... The whole family is like, we always die in August. So every year, September 2nd, I get a call from him going, well, I guess I'm good. So every year I visit him near the end of August.
3: Okay.
0: And then I always say, I will be back mid-September... Just to make sure he has something to live for. I was like, I need another 20 minutes from you for my next album. And he's a fan.
1: Does he sell paintings? Does he actually sell his artwork? Does he go to little art fairs?
0: Or? Does not. During lockdown, I was accepting commissions.
1: Yeah.
0: Like people were like, would your dad draw me a Batman? And I was like, my father knows nothing of Batman, but he loves $100. So if you give me $100 plus shipping, he will paint you a Batman, but you're getting the Batman you get.
3: Yeah.
0: And he did probably 15. He's made probably $3,000 in and I don't take any kind of a cut. I've got a stack of his paintings where he's like, did you sell any of these paintings? I just sold one of them. It was a butterfly. Somebody wanted a butterfly. And so...
4: Are they pretty good?
0: Many of them are whimsical. Some of them are just nice animals or scenery.
4: Yeah.
0: He sells aluminum siding for 100 years, so he's really good at houses, as you can imagine. He can do structures real well.
1: As long as they're not brick, they're all vinyl. And so,
0: he'll sell you some...
1: No, I meant the painting.
0: Oh, right. Yeah, it's acrylics. He does acrylics, and they're usually 8.5 by 11, and they're $100, and I've got I got a dozen sitting in my... Anybody wants a painting, Jackie at Jackie Cation, me.
3: But you get what you get.
0: You do get, yeah. Well, the ones, because the thing is you could do a commission and he'll do it. Mm-hmm. Or you could look at the stack of ones that I've got. He's got some sheep. He's got a nice swan that he did.
4: Oh.
0: There's a fox. Oh. There's a lot of cedary ones because he can do a farmhouse. Uh-huh. Yeah, I like his chicken ones. They make me laugh. Yeah. So I'll show you a picture later.
4: All right.
1: I can't wait to see it. I love that.
3: What's coming up in the news, Chrissy?
1: Coming up, we have an influencer making news.
4: Are they doing something positive or negative?
1: It's a very long story.
5: It's way too long.
1: But he took a bathtub up onto a mountain. That's all I'm going to tell you about that.
3: Huh. Oh, like in Mouse Hunt? Does it slide all the way down the mountain and end up in a lake somewhere?
4: I hope so.
1: He's taking a bath on top of a mountain.
3: In the bathtub.
1: Yeah.
3: All right.
1: Yeah. We'll tell you about that.
3: Okay.
1: And we have Katsuobushi. Do you know what that is?
0: No. Mm. Sounds Japanese.
1: It is Japanese. Very good, Jackie.
5: Is it food?
1: We'll talk about it, yes.
5: Ooh.
3: All right. We'll tell you what it is.
4: It's either food or tentacle porn, if it's Japanese.
0: Could be both.
4: Yeah.
3: More, what is it? What do they call octopus?
5: Uh-oh.
3: The rings?
1: Calamari.
3: Calamari! Yeah. 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
3: Very funny.
0: Thank you.
3: Hey, welcome back to the Bob and Tom Show. We're in the O'Reilly Auto Parts Studios. Christy Lee at the news desk.
1: Hello.
3: There's Pat Godwin.
15: Nope.
3: Pat Godwin is on the road.
1: Pat had to leave.
3: All right. There's Jess Hooker.
15: Hello.
3: There's the one, the only Josh Arnold.
16: Hi there.
3: Hi. There's Ace Cosby.
16: I'm here.
3: There's Jeff Oske.
17: Chick.
3: Hey, I'm Chick. And Christy, what
1: do we
3: have?
1: We have a guest.
3: Oh, we have a guest. Yes, Jackie Cation. Yes.
15: Still here, hanging out,
3: hi,
15: bringing
3: there.
15: It.
3: That's right.
16: You are bringing it.
3: Yes, thank
1: sure
3: you.
1: Are
3: bringing
1: it. Thank you.
3: Bringing the heat.
15: Go to JackieCation.com, see the things.
3: And the Dork Forest.
15: And the Dork Forest and the Jackie and Lori Show. You guys know Kill Martin, right?
1: Oh, yeah.
15: Oh,
1: yeah.
15: Lori Kill Martin.
1: She was here recently, wasn't she? Or
15: she should have been.
4: At least via Zoom, we talked to her. Yeah.
15: She's a delight.
3: I think my favorite Lori Kill Martin piece is when she was going to marry Martin Sheen, right?
15: And then Kill Martin Sheen?
3: Lori Kill Martin Sheen. Yeah, so never mind.
15: She has some nostalgia jokes. Because we've been doing we have a podcast. I have a podcast with her as well called The Jackie and Lori Show, where we celebrate and complain about stand-up comedy.
3: Oh.
15: And so she will occasionally tell me like some of the first jokes she ever wrote, and Kill Martin Sheen was one of them.
3: No kidding.
15: That was an early bit.
1: Your podcast with her was one of the first podcasts I ever listened to. You guys were on podcasting early, weren't you?
15: Well, 10 years, but the Dork Forest is 20 years.
1: Well, maybe it was Dork Forest. Wow. That's the one I listened to.
15: Yeah. Is there anyone?
1: Cardo's been doing his that long, right? Cardo.
15: 3 months more than me.
1: Really?
15: Oh. Don't think it doesn't come up.
3: Yeah, that's Jimmy, all right.
15: Jimmy Pardo, never not funny, you guys. Get out there.
3: That's right.
15: Get
3: out. That's right. It's out there.
1: Well, congratulations. That's great.
15: It's good times. Yeah.
1: That's a lot of content.
15: It's it's 1,000 episodes. Yeah. And then there's like 850 that were pre-recorded. And then there's another 200 that are, it's essentially when it was reviewed, when it first came out, it was reviewed by NPR, actually. And they said that it sounded like a radio show that had been held up to an AM radio. Like a the audio isn't great, you guys. That's what I'm saying.
3: Yeah.
15: But then I only saved 17 episodes, so they're free on my Bandcamp. So really there's 900 episodes because there's 200 that are lost to time.
1: Yeah.
15: But they also sound terrible. So are they lost?
3: Yeah.
15: No.
3: So you're not missing anything.
15: No,
3: you're
15: seriously.
3: Yeah.
1: Now you could bring those guests back and redo the shows and then.
15: It's true.
1: No.
15: And talk about new things.
1: Right.
15: Like there's just, I mean, one of my favorite ones recently was this guy from Britain wanted to talk about a video game series called Yakuza. And it was about the Japanese bad guys, the mafia of Japan. And what he loves about it was that because it's an open video game world, sort of like Grand Theft Auto, except for you could only kill bad guys. You can't, like in Grand Theft Auto, you can push normal people around and steal cars.
1: Yeah.
15: and be a freaking nightmare. In Yakuza, you can't do it. It's against the law. You can only, you can't be mean to anybody except for the bad guys.
1: That's okay. So you Japanese, are the bad guys. Isn't it?
15: Yes, because you are also the bad guys. Yeah. That's how bad guys are in Japan. They only affect other bad guys. A lot of people don't know this about Japanese people.
13: They have a moral code. Yeah.
1: They do.
15: It's a code. Morality.
1: Very polite society. Yeah. Speaking of Japanese,
3: yes.
15: Yeah.
1: Let's talk about their food, right?
3: All right.
13: Please.
1: Katsuobushi is a traditional Japanese food created by putting skipjack tuna through a long and complex manufacturing process that includes fermentation and maturation.
3: I've never heard of skipjack tuna.
1: Yeah, the end result, Chick, is a piece of dried fish with a moisture content of around 18% that is rock hard and shines like a jewel.
13: Wow.
3: Hmm.
15: So what do you do, suck on it?
1: That's a really great question.
13: Kind of sounds like you would.
3: Break a tooth on it?
1: Would it be like a lollipop kind of situation? Huh. I don't know.
3: It's rock hard and shines like a diamond, Josh.
16: Yeah. Yeah, that's how I like my fish.
3: That's right.
1: Katsuobushi is what it's called. So, interesting. Welsh content creator who hauled a bathtub up a mountain and left it there has apologized for what he called, quote unquote, an honest mistake.
3: So he went up there to take a bath.
1: Thomas Christopher posted a video of himself wearing flip-flops. I don't know why that's important.
13: This guy's wacky, huh?
1: While carrying up the tub. In a boy a park I cannot
13: pronounce. If it's Welsh, it's impossible.
15: It's got a lot of L's.
3: It's a very guttural.
1: I wanted to say that I thought this was in Thailand. But
3: bathtubs, those are no joke. They can weigh a couple pounds.
13: No kidding.
15: Maybe it was collapsible. Maybe it was like a dog bowl.
3: Oh, maybe it was.
1: The 25-year-old then bathed in the tub at the summit as the sun set. There's a big long name, or Brecon Beacons is what it's called. National
15: Park. Romantic.
1: Following the backlash, Mr. Christopher said he had planned to take the tub back down immediately, but people had asked him to leave it so that they could take pictures up there.
15: Yeah.
1: Obviously, it was a mistake. He said he was told the incident had been reported, and apparently he is now achieving, he says, the world record for the world's highest bath.
13: Oh, I see.
1: Yeah, but
15: you know what that is? Some disposable time. That is a guy who's like, you know what I'm going to do? I'm going to haul a bathtub up a hill.
3: That's going to take 3 weeks. I got time.
15: Yeah. How did he fill the bathtub?
1: No, that's another great question. It doesn't say how he filled
3: it's
1: the bathtub.
3: Be, melted snow, right?
17: No? Oh, yeah, maybe.
1: Maybe. I there's so much left out of this story from the BBC. I'm a little confused, which is why it sat on my desk for the last week. And
3: isn't it about time for the BBC to rename their network?
13: It's been hijacked, hasn't it?
3: Yeah, yes, it's really been hijacked.
1: It totally has.
13: Sorry,
3: there's no way that I hear BBC now. The first thing I think of is
13: really?
3: The network. Yeah, I think so.
1: Do you know what he's talking about?
17: I do. Big Black.
1: Yeah.
17: Oh. What he's talking about.
15: Oh, it's one of those jokes. It's a,
1: Jackie, it's
15: I do stand-up
1: dirty.
15: Comedy,
3: that's
15: you
3: right.
15: guys.
3: That's right.
15: Sometimes. But I've been married for a long time, so my sex jokes are a lot of... Andy and I are... We got a new sex thing. We're playing a game that I call ophthalmology.
3: Okay.
15: And essentially, it's just one of us does something to... Because we're so tired, we're aging.
3: Uh-huh.
15: One of us does something to the other person and then says, is it better now? Or now?
3: Okay.
15: Those are my sex jokes, you guys. Come on out to the helium.
3: A lot of couples could learn from that.
1: Yeah.
3: And you could learn from Jackie. She's our guest comedian appearances. And Jackie Cation, she's unbelievable. On the Bob and Tom Show, brought to you by Lee's Famous Recipe Chicken. Lee's is famous for a reason, and I believe Christy and Josh just had some Lee's.
1: We sure did, famous recipe. It was so good.
3: What did you, legs and...
1: We had the chicken pot pie. We had the 1966 takeout pack.
13: We really had everything.
3: Yeah. You had the 66 takeout pack?
1: 1966 takeout pack. 10 pieces of chicken in there, Chicky.
13: For 1966.
1: That's exactly right. $19.66 in honor of their 60th anniversary.
17: That's a deal.
1: Wow. Yeah. We also had the spicy wings.
13: Everything was great.
1: It was so good.
3: The drummies and the flats?
1: They had drummies and flats. They had lots of great sides, baked beans.
13: You'll be able to see video of it.
1: Mashed potatoes, chicken pot pie, did I mention
17: that? We get to watch you guys eat?
1: Oh, yeah.
13: Yeah.
17: That's hot.
1: Oh, yeah.
13: It's a little back.
18: What's that?
19: You didn't bring anything back?
1: I took some biscuits. No, not Austin.
17: Austin brought some stuff back. It's at Austin.
3: Chrissy had some biscuits in your purse?
1: Is that... I did. I put a couple biscuits in my purse. I'm not going to lie.
3: That's right. Okay. Thanks, everybody. Thank you, Jackie, for stopping by.
15: Thanks for having me.
19: Well, you're done, aren't you? Look at her.
15: just scrolling. I was looking for a weird news story that I might hand off to Christy. Christy loves a weird news
1: yes,
15: story.
1: Yes, I do, and I appreciate your help, Jackie. Very much.
3: We'll be back here tomorrow in the O'Reilly Auto Parts Studios. 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
27: 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It's actually a sort of a breakup song. I'd always dedicate it to all the wonderful women who treated me like a load of crap over the years. And it's a little love song.
22: All right.

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I hope you die, I hope you rot. 'Cause I don't wanna be your friend. I only want your life to end. 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I hope you die a painful death.

0: before I end this song. Hope you die. 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Die, die, die, die. And die. Thank you very much. Thank you.
1: There were many pranks that I did that scared the hell out of me.
2: Uh-huh.
1: One of them was we didn't have traffic reports. The station didn't want to pay for that.
2: Uh-huh.
1: And so one day I decided that we would just get a helicopter sound effect. And claim that the newsman was out there flying the helicopter. Traffic's moving. Tim, hey, did I leave the instruction manual there in the station? Yeah, Charlie, it's here. It's on the council. Why? I forgot how to turn this thing. Yeah, I can see out the window. You're headed right for the Bank One building. Charlie, Tim, look it up. Look it up. Yes, on page 22. It's a stick, but you got to push a button at the same time. Charlie, you're headed right. Oh, Tim, I can't. And then the classic closet, that sound effect, the overstuffed closet is what it's called.
3: Yeah, I think we actually have that.
1: It's not. So, Charlie, Tim.
4: You poor bastard.
5: I don't know if you remember this, but Pat has a tattoo on his arm that used to have his girlfriend's name on it, and then when they broke up, and she had a couple kids, didn't she?
6: She has a couple kids now.
5: Yeah, I mean,
7: not his kids, but
5: she has since left you and moved on.
6: She has a baby girl and
3: according
6: a baby boy.
3: According to Greg Hahn, she's just trying to make you jealous.
4: I am not coming back!
6: Do you know that we've only been broken up 2.5 years, and she has her second baby?
3: Right? Only?
5: You got her name tattooed on your arm.
6: Mm-hmm.
7: Never a good idea.
5: And one day...
6: I should have put it on my ass.
5: One day we got talking about it, and you actually have had it covered up.
6: Mm-hmm.
5: Well, you refer to it as a tribal symbol. Now, did she have your name tattooed anywhere?
6: On her ankle, yeah.
5: What'd she do about that?
3: Cut her leg off.
8: Wow. She really hated you.
6: That's called coyote.
8: Yikes.
3: Wow.
5: Well,
9: and now, from the Bob and Tom Archives, we dust off another classic. classic. A moment of frivolity.
5: Comedian Billy Gardell joins us in the interview loft. You're kind of a big guy. You look like a football player.
10: I am. I was an offensive tackle, and they don't tell you after school that that's not going to matter. So, eat two lunches, fatty. Big game Friday night.
3: Right. Yep.
10: Doesn't matter later in life. Now my wife's trying to get me to lose weight, and she's wrapping things in foil because it's loud. So I'm like a safe cracker at 2 a.m. trying to get cold pizza out of the fridge, you know?
5: Do you still have the dream one day of suiting up?
10: You know, every time I watch the draft, my wife catches me watching the combines, which will drive a woman insane. Really?
4: Heck yeah.
10: You're watching a man jump. Is that what we're doing? We're watching grown men run.
3: Is he
10: the
3: hopping?
10: 40?
3: Is that what he's doing?
10: Oh, honey, look at this guy.
3: Look at the guy, though. Yeah.
10: He's 300 pounds and he runs a 4.5.
4: I watch the combine in high def.
5: Are you Billy Gardell? Are you a technology guy? Do you have a nice computer?
10: You know, I was at the mall not too long ago and I saw a 9-year-old girl text messaging her friend. I'm from the time where you folded a piece of paper when you were 9 into a diamond.
7: Oh, yeah.
10: And then you went, okay, pick a color. Uh-huh. B-L-U-E. Uh-huh. Then you flip it up. What's it say? You're a moron. Uh-huh. I gotta go to class. That's as far as
3: I love
10: as
3: those technology. Things.
10: I'm terrible.
7: My kids still
10: with it.
7: Play with those.
3: What was that called?
7: I don't know what they're called, but they have that little thing.
10: Remember that?
7: And you go pick
4: I was just around that. I swear to you, I was just around this one of these deals Monday night, and this little girl was doing this with me, and
7: really?
4: I picked pink, and it ended up, you stink.
10: Yeah.
4: Is what it ended up being.
3: It's as eerie as the eight ball.
4: Tell me those things aren't accurate. You stink.
10: See, but she went home safe. Yeah. There was no predators involved.
4: No, that
10: was
4: absolutely not.
10: It's all good.
5: Yeah. Well, the way to get hooked on the computer for you is if you want to get hooked on the computer, since you're such a huge Pittsburgh Steelers fan.
10: I am. What do I got to do?
5: Oh, God.
3: Steelers.com.
4: Yeah.
5: You just start, you can find chat rooms, you can find...
4: Set your Google alert to Steeler news.
5: Oh, God.
10: Really?
4: That's how I got my. That's how I got my.
3: Yeah. You'll never leave the house.
5: I had a son who wasn't interested in reading at all, right. And then he found out that there were special instructions for behind the scenes things for video games.
3: Mm-hmm.
5: Cha-ching.
10: That was it, huh?
5: Now he's going to be an English major. So.
3: Now he can read and types like a secretary.
5: Yeah. Yeah. Mm-hmm. Yeah. That's what'll get you on there. Find what you're interested in.
7: Hell of a game player.
5: Now,
3: I know.
5: Now, for many of the comedians who visit, all you have to do is tell them that there's porno there, and suddenly there.
10: I can't. I'm married. I can't even have it in the house.
3: Mm-hmm.
10: She'll find it. It's every time I walk in the house and I'm doing something wrong, I hear that music from Law and Order. It's like, gong, gong. I didn't do nothing. I'm so scared of her. I'm just scared of her.
0: 1:27 p.m., the Gardell household. Gong, gong.
10: She's Southern, so she'll slip a sandwich in front of me, Dad. Uh-huh, and then I did it. What? Wait a minute.
2: Morning laughter. Just might be the best medicine.
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3: Hello.
7: David Alan Lucas's spirits are high. He got his pot back. California Appeals Court has ruled police had to return 30 grams of high-grade marijuana taken from the Huntington Beach man when he was arrested for possession. The case was eventually dropped, and Lucas claims to have a doctor's prescription for medical marijuana to treat stress.
3: Stress?
5: Stress.
3: You can get marijuana for stress?
7: Apparently.
3: I'm moving. Was there any of the evidence left over?
7: He said he was surprised to be getting back his purple Urkel weed and some pipes.
4: Hook me the blank up right now.
5: Maybe the terrorists are right. How transparent does it have to be? Come on.
3: Well, I think we should just eliminate these stupid laws and
5: really
7: just make it legal.
5: Whatever,
3: make it legal.
4: What the heck?
5: Well, I'm sure this guy will have a great career.
3: I'm sure he will.
5: Whatever he's doing in Loserville.
3: Well, whatever he's right, really causing him a great deal of stress.
7: Right,
0: population me, come on,
5: Hey, Loserville.
7: He's a very stressed out man.
3: Yeah,
4: well,
3: sure.
4: He was stressed out. They had his pot. That wouldn't 30 make
5: grams
4: you stressed.
5: Of 30 grams. Where was he keeping his 30 grams of pot in the box that he lives in?
4: Wow.
3: That's right. How they found it.
7: Man,
3: they accidentally ran over his
5: Hey, Captain Success.
4: Probable cause.
3: Yeah.
7: Here's one of your favorite things, Tom.
3: Uh-huh.
5: Well, why is the state, how transparent is that? Seriously.
3: Well, everybody knows.
5: I mean, it's one thing if you're having this
3: glaucoma.
5: The nausea down from the chemotherapy. Sure, give them heroin, whatever they want. Who cares?
3: But stress?
5: I'm stressful.
3: Let me give you some of this, son.
5: I want the government to provide me with my pot. Really? Why don't we provide you with a cell and 3 squares a day and some regular sodomy, okay? Maybe that'll get your ass in gear.
4: Go to a Bob and Tom show.
5: This is why I'm never going to be in a jury.
3: Yeah?
5: Oh, here's the defendant. More. Guilty! Hard labor.
3: If you were a law-abiding citizen, you wouldn't be here.
5: Hey, if we could turn you into gasoline, pal, believe me, our prisons would be empty.
0: Soylent Green is gasoline is people.
7: Okay.
3: He does make a very good point.
4: You know, you sound like you need some pot.
5: Maybe mellow on a little bit.
3: I think you're a little stressed out, Tom.
7: You need some purple Urkel. No,
5: this is what's stressing me out. I am awake at 4 in the morning working my ass off just trying to pay my taxes, and this guy is getting free pot because he's got
7: it's
5: stress.
7: Not
3: it's not free.
5: It's
7: not
5: government
7: free,
5: pot.
7: But yeah, it is. He's supposed
3: to
7: buy it.
3: He's supposed to pay for it. Yeah. I'm sure there's an insurance program that helps him out.
4: Nobody rides for free.
3: No.
4: Man. Come on.
3: That's gas or grass.
4: Come on, man.
5: Does this Blue Cross cover this?
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7: Really? No, seriously. Really?
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0: Right now, this is the Bob and Tom All Day Replay. Today's Bob and Tom show replayed back to back to back. Next, it's Bob and Tom After Hours. 4 hours of Bob and Tom archive highlights, classic and CD cuts.
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0: Show.
1: The steam begins to rise, it slowly effervesces. Leaves are crinkling under sweet caresses. I cherish this moment of natural bliss.

0: I've done it. I think Christy's done it. We've all peed outside, I would think.
1: Done it, and I'll do it again.
0: You're damn right. From the O'Reilly Auto Parts Studios, it's the Bob and Tom Show. There's Christy Lee dressed like your favorite gondolier in Venice. Even right down to the red kerchief. Very nice.
2: Thank you, Ace. I can hear myself.
0: There's Pat Godwin.
3: Hey, Jack.
2: Sorry.
0: It's the thought that counts, Christy.
2: I really don't have anything to say anyway.
0: There's Josh Arnold.
4: Hi.
0: Hey, how are you?
4: Good.
0: All right. Jeff Oskey.
4: Yes.
0: There's Ace Cosby. Evan. And that first song, Pissing Outside, by Billy Jonas. Is that his name?
2: I don't know. That sounds right.
0: Let's go with that.
2: Yeah, I'm getting a shaked head.
0: That's from head. Jeremy. He's spoke. Is there anybody who doesn't do that with the name Jeremy now?
4: I pretty much don't.
1: Yeah, you do.
0: Okay. He's been listening at least 26 years. I worked in the oil and gas industry in New Mexico.
2: Oh.
0: I listen to the show as often as possible. We need you every day, every minute. I wanted to thank you guys. One of my favorite tunes, Pissing Outside. I love it. And a huge shout out to the ladies that put up with your rowdy rascals.
2: Oh.
0: Mm-hmm. Hmm. I especially enjoy Allie Bree. Once again, that is Jeremy in New Mexico. Urinating out. Well, what is the New Mexico? Land of Enchantment? Is that?
4: Yes.
0: That's the thing on the license plate?
1: It is beautiful, isn't it?
0: Wild coyotes and all sorts of...
2: Yeah, Land of I lived there for a while.
0: Gila monsters,
2: mm-hmm.
0: Running wild in New Mexico. That's what I see. And
2: it was a beautiful state, actually.
0: Really?
2: Yeah, a lot going on there. There are white dunes all the way up to mountains. You can ski. It's
0: all white dunes?
2: It's called...
1: All the white dunes.
2: That's right. Thank you, David Bowie. Oh, I love that song.
1: I do, too.
2: Yeah. No, Land of Enchantment is really enchanting.
0: We should
2: pretty.
0: Sit down one day and figure out all the states we've lived in. But, John, you haven't lived in many states, have you?
1: Lived in states? Yeah. No, two.
2: I've only lived in two.
0: Just two?
2: New Mexico and here, yeah.
0: Huh.
2: How about you?
0: Ohio, Indiana, California, West Virginia. Gosh, I think that's it. That's not bad.
1: I've lived on three continents.
0: Three? Oh, you have lived on three continents.
2: That's impressive.
0: That's right.
3: That is impressive.
0: Yeah.
1: But other than, states? Hmm.
3: Huh.
0: Do you think you could learn a foreign language?
1: Yeah.
0: I lack that. I don't know why. But
1: really?
0: Yeah, I just can't.
1: Did you have to take one in high school?
0: I was supposed to take Latin. Remember my Latin teacher was always getting upset with me because I would... fall asleep in class, you know. I wasn't paying attention like she wanted me to. And it turns out she was having parties, actually.
2: Oh, you missed out, huh?
0: I missed out on the parties. I missed out on Latin. And
1: yeah.
0: The only thing I remember from Latin is Pegasus was not afraid. That's all I learned.
2: Okay. Hmm.
0: Actually, it came in handy on a crossword the other day, the conjugation of the word love, to love, amo, amas, amat.
1: Mm.
0: That's love in Latin.
2: Man, I know. I would never have gotten that.
0: Yeah, there's a lot of Latin in on your money, for example.
1: Oh, and everyday words.
0: Everyday words.
2: I took a class called Greek and Latin Derivatives in high school. That has helped a lot.
1: Wow.
0: Huh.
2: Yeah, because you can...
0: Your root words.
2: Right.
1: Yeah, that's huge.
2: Yeah, it was a lot better than just having to take Latin. I think it served.
1: That wasn't even offered for us. I guess they went, hey, that's a way dead language. What are we doing?
0: Well,
1: I would have taken it in a second, though.
5: At my son's school, every kid had to take 4 years of Latin along with a foreign language.
0: 4 years of Latin and a foreign language?
5: Yeah.
0: What kind?
2: What?
5: Really?
1: Yeah.
0: That's surprising.
1: And your son's, what, 20?
0: Yeah.
1: Yeah.
0: He's going to be a doctor.
1: Just listeners know that it's still, wow.
5: He took Latin and he took Spanish and he can't speak a word of either. 4 years of each. Yeah.
2: Hmm.
0: Well, you have to pick up something by osmosis.
5: I don't think so.
1: I got that Duolingo on my phone, but I haven't started anything yet.
2: I started that and played it for a while, and then
1: it's a game.
0: It's got a reward system.
2: Yeah.
0: You get medals.
5: Do you know who does that? Is comedian Jeff Bodart, and I was with him in the car. He goes, "Hey, I have to do my Duolingo thing," and he spoke fluent Spanish for like 10 minutes into the thing. I was blown away.
0: Nice.
5: But he does it every day, and he's been doing it for 2 years.
2: He's on cruise ships a lot. He's got a lot of time to kill.
0: But the surprising thing, what's surprising about that is Bodart is dumb as a box of rocks. I can't understand.
5: He got held back in third grade, but he's doing now as an adult.
0: That's all right. He's doing very well.
5: Yes.
2: What language are you going to learn on Duolingo?
0: No, I'm kidding, Jeff.
2: Okay. Josh?
1: Oh, I don't know. I just haven't picked it yet.
0: I always wanted to learn Italian to see what they're saying during the mob movies.
5: Maggie wants to take us to take Italian classes.
0: No kidding.
5: Wow. Yeah, she wants to move to Italy when we're done.
1: Really?
0: Oh, where are you going to move, Jeff?
5: I'm going to stay right here.
0: Anywhere but Italy.
2: Yeah. I talked about moving overseas, too, when we're done, but that's not going to happen.
1: They don't have largemouth bass in Italy.
5: Oh, really?
1: Oh, I'm out.
0: What do you fish for?
4: Like sardines.
1: It's all sardines.
5: You have to have a net.
2: Branzino, or whatever that fish is.
0: Some of the finest tuna in Italy. Yeah.
2: In Italy?
0: Is it Italy or Italy? I'm not sure. Okay. We've got a swell show.
2: Seriously, if you
0: show.
2: Could live anywhere, where would you live? If it wouldn't matter.
0: Chelsea in London. England. Yeah, absolutely. I'd be a subject of the crown in a heartbeat. You're damn right.
2: So Chelsea's like a part of London, right?
0: That's the upper scale. Where we stayed when we went there, there was a pharmacy within walking distance and two or three pubs within walking distance. I'm all set.
2: Yeah.
0: And I take one of those weird cabs. You know, you see the cabs on the British shows.
1: Yeah.
0: All the cabs are like out of that car.
2: Yeah.
0: And you take that to Harrods, about 20 minutes, and I'd be happy. Mm. I don't know. I'd miss you guys.
2: No, you wouldn't.
0: No, I wouldn't. I'm just kidding you. You know that. Who the hell miss you guys, huh? I tell you what. Coming up in sports, true sports fans know that this is known as kind of the dead time. Preseason football starts next Thursday. Teams are reporting to camp, and not a lot going on right now. Other than rumor and innuendo are flying around.
2: Oh, that's our business here, isn't it?
0: No, I deal in rumors and innuendo, and Shohei Ohtani is injured. We'll cover that coming up later this morning. And a minor league baseball team has an interesting promotion for one of their nights coming up. And Christy has the fabulous news headlines.
2: Well, I have some news headlines for you. We have a new Ozzy Osbourne experience for the Haunted Nights at Universal. I know a lot of people go down to Universal Parks this fall for their, what's it called? Halloween Horror Nights.
0: And Ozzy's going to host it or be a part of it?
2: Well, he can't really host.
0: Yeah, well.
2: Well, I guess he could. It is from the dead.
0: Yeah, all right.
2: But there's going to be a themed house. An Ozzy Osbourne-themed haunted house.
0: Oh, it should be the Osbourne's house that they use on MTV.
5: Yeah, they just stick you in a room with Sharon for an hour.
0: No kidding,
2: kind of looks ghoul-like a little bit now.
5: Yep.
2: Boy, her and her daughter, come on.
0: There's a viral
1: that
0: video.
1: Kitty got claws.
2: Yeah, well, I'm worried. That's too much Ozempic. You can't get that thin.
5: Have you seen Kelly?
4: It's a little rough.
1: No.
5: You would not recognize her.
2: You wouldn't. Mm. It scares me for her safety.
0: I like Kelly when she was a little chubby.
5: I thought she was fine.
0: Yeah, and there's a viral...
1: When you called her a ghoul, I thought maybe you were concerned for her safety.
2: She looks ghoulish.
4: She does.
2: She looks
1: Anytime somebody goes, hey, she looks like a ghoul, I go, you know, that's a person who cares about that other person.
0: Cares about that other person.
2: Well,
0: that's
2: if
0: nice.
2: You look like a ghoul, that means you look like you're dead.
0: You mean, yes.
2: Right?
0: Isn't that how they say girl in Italy?
2: Ghoul.
0: Ghoulish. Ghoul. There's a viral video of Jack Osbourne showing a daughter or son, I'm not sure what that, and the caption is, when you find out your grandpa's Ozzy Osbourne. There's little kids screaming, running around. Like, Yay! Cheering grandpa on.
2: Also coming up today, let's see what we have. Do you remember the story about, I don't know if you guys did this because I missed a few days.
0: Okay.
2: The couple that were sent cockroaches and a bloody pig mask.
5: Yeah.
2: Ew. Yeah, we'll have a follow-up to that.
1: This sounds awful.
0: Is this the latest way to deal with an ex or something? Is that what this is?
2: Tell you all about that.
0: Shimony.
2: Cannonballs, do not try to put that in your luggage if you're going through TSA. Just a little PSA from me.
0: You know... You would think you wouldn't have to tell people, leave your cannonballs at home.
2: You would think.
0: Okay,
2: but
0: come
2: unfortunately,
0: on,
2: that's not happening. We have a new crumble cookie flavor that is very interesting.
0: I'm into the crumble cookies, man.
2: Yeah. Dunkin' is back with their, remember the iced coffee bucket?
4: I do, yeah.
2: It's back.
0: Why isn't Tim Duncan, formerly of the Spurs, NBA great Tim Duncan, doing commercials for Dunkin' Donuts?
5: Yeah.
0: Where is he?
2: I don't know. Where is he?
0: That's an agent. That's an agent.
1: Where's Sandy Duncan?
0: Where's Sandy Duncan?
2: She might be looking like a ghoul, too.
0: A one-eyed ghoul. You know, Sandy Duncan has...
5: A one-eyed ghoul.
0: Oh, my God, it's Sandy Duncan. Yeah, she has both eyes. Didn't we find that out?
2: Yes, we did. That was
0: the one-eye thing is a rumor, I guess.
2: Yeah.
4: Remember what a rumor.
0: I think of Simpsons or something. And here's Sandy Duncan for the GAF Viewmaster. She's a... I don't get it. What's going on? I don't get it. Yeah. What else, darling?
2: Let's see what else. We have rotten fish in the news, Shetland ponies in the news. Oh, and a Tiger King update.
1: Oh. A Tiger King update.
2: Yeah.
0: Isn't he about? Oh no, he's in conspiracy for murder, right, or something.
2: He's in trouble. He's been in prison for a while.
0: He's there for a long time.
4: Loving it.
2: Yeah. Well, actually. He's been there since 2020 for that murder for hire attempt on Carol Baskin. How could we forget?
0: Oh, yeah. Tiger King. Josh doesn't want to admit this, but that's why I started watching Tiger King, because he texted me. He goes, Tiger King on Netflix. It's unbelievable.
1: It was.
4: It was. I loved it.
0: You fly through that first
1: season. Yeah.
4: It's great.
1: And then... And then nobody cared.
4: Then you found out it wasn't him singing, really.
2: It was just the COVID thing,
0: lies,
2: right?
0: Lies, all lies.
4: All lies.
2: Keep that singing thought in your head.
4: Okay.
0: Oh, maybe he's got a new hit out. That'd
2: maybe.
0: Exciting. Hey, I need to remind you that when you speed while driving, you have less time to react to whatever comes across your path. A sharp turn could take you by surprise, causing you to veer off the road, and another car could turn out in front of you out of nowhere. That will lead to a fender bender. A truck could brake suddenly. A cyclist could enter the road ahead. Maybe a pedestrian walking their dog. You may not think any of these things could happen to you, but you won't see them coming until they do happen, especially if you're speeding. You don't have time to course correct. You don't have time to stop. The speed limit isn't just there to protect you. It's there to protect your passengers, other drivers, cyclists, pedestrians, everyone sharing the road. So slow down, obey the law, and help keep everyone around you safe. Speeding catches up with you, paid for by NHTSA. Also coming up this morning, one of our favorites, comedian Jackie Cation. She'll be in studio with us.
2: Oh, I love Jackie.
0: Can't wait to talk with her. And, of course, it's Thursday. That means Al Jackson. We are in the O'Reilly Auto Parts Studios. We'll be right back. 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
14: Hygiene commercials, like sponsoring it, because I think those things got to go. They're just too damn nasty. I mean, they got to stop. They got to stop talking about women's genitalia. I mean, and these women talking about douche, we don't do that, man. We don't go to the beach talking about douche.
13: You don't? You
14: know? No, we don't. And see, I never want to see a black woman do that.
13: Mm-hmm.
14: Because you know they would have her just acting crazy, just walking along going, Oh, girl, I ain't seen you in a... Damn, Shaniqua, is that you stinking like that, girl? Well, you need to douche your nasty ass. There's a whole family of seagulls following your nasty ass. Damn.
11: We're speaking with comedian Jim Gaffigan. What else is what are you into? You have hobbies? Like weird food? You're a drug addict? Anything cool to talk about?
15: I love food. Food is my. Are you a drug addict? I'm very pale, but not a drug addict.
16: I'd like to be a drug addict. Just
15: I
16: for a little
15: love
16: while.
15: Food. Mm-hmm. I even enjoy watching people make food. But you ever notice the Food Network is far more interesting when you're hungry? You know, when you're full, you're kind of like, this is stupid. But when you're hungry, the Food Network's like porn. You're like, oh, yeah. Whip it up, baby. Make it for me. I love eating late at night, too. You know, you're not supposed to eat late at night. And mm-hmm. Then again, you're not supposed to drink booze in the morning.
11: We have also a Matt Fulcher on here.
17: Yeah.
11: And Matt, what do you do for fun? What do you
17: skateboard? I like to go in a liquor store. Which sounds fun, right?
11: Mm-hmm.
17: And I'll get like a miniature vodka, like this big. And when I'm handing the guy the money, I'll be like, yo, I'm getting messed up tonight. I just got paid about this bitch. Something fun to do. If you want to
18: yeah.
17: try that.
18: Oh, yeah.
19: You know, I haven't done that, but I'm going to tonight.
18: Oh,
19: tonight.
18: Yeah.
19: Damn,
17: do it tonight.
19: Doing it.
17: It's Friday, man.
18: That's right.
19: Right.
11: Jimmy Schubert is our guest. Any other interesting news headline, Christy?
2: The FBI has identified the source of the virus-like blaster infection on the internet. The suspect, an 18-year-old who has not been identified but is expected to be arrested today.
11: Now, can we execute 18-year-olds in our society?
20: Yes, we can.
11: Okay, I'm there. I'm voting for it.
2: Mm-hmm. Yeah.
21: You know, you can tell the kid's not getting laid. Any kid that's getting laid on a regular basis is not creating computer viruses.
20: True.
21: So it's basically, that's a sex education in high school. All they talk about are diseases and things you can catch. And the girls stop putting out and kids the hole up in the room and create a virus.
11: He's going to be receiving a different kind of sex education, I'm hoping.
21: His baseball hat and his dirt button are going to be the same size once I get done with him. This kid's going to be able to do deep knee bends over a fire hydrant.
22: My name is J. Chris Newberg, and these are my thoughts and observations. Do you think if the Pope sneezes and someone walks up to him and they're like, bless you, you think he's like, haha, I'm good, actually? Do you think it's pretty safe to say that Rosa Parks was undefeated at musical chairs? I was dating this girl and she got all mad at me because I did exactly what she told me to do. I don't know if you guys have ever been in a situation where you do exactly what your lady tells you to do, exactly what she tells you to do, and yet you're a big jerk. Like, for example, she told me she wanted me to treat her like a princess, so I'm like, okay, no problem, I get you, right? So I called a bunch of my friends up, and they came over, and they piled them back in my car, and we got some cameras, and we chased her around until she crashed into a tunnel.
23: And Jesus said, take this bread and eat it. It is my body. And the disciples said, Jesus, we're all on a low-carb diet. We appreciate you dying for our sins, but we're all trying to slim down a little bit. We want to look good in the painting.
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0: 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We're in the O'Reilly Auto Parts Studios. Christy Lee at the news desk.
2: Hi.
0: There's Pat Godwin.
25: Hello.
0: He's got the guitar out. He's got the organ out. He's got his piano out. And
2: put that away.
0: Anything could be coming from Pat at any time. There's Josh Arnold.
16: He's also got that fresh haircut that looks great.
0: Yes.
16: Oh, thank you.
0: It is really
16: it's
0: nice.
16: It's always nice getting a new haircut.
2: Yeah, yeah.
0: Yeah, you feel...
2: do they rub your head? They do the massage?
16: Courtney does a nice job. Right. Yes. Nice shampoo.
0: Excellent. Are you to the point where you call her Court? Hey, Court.
16: Not yet.
0: A
16: couple more haircuts.
0: All right.
26: Does she have the nails? When she does the shampoo, does she
16: absolutely.
26: Do the nails?
0: Oh, Josh loves the nails.
16: Yeah, who doesn't?
0: Yeah.
16: Boy, oh boy.
0: There's Jeff Oske.
26: I'm here.
0: Ace Cosby's here. Hello. I'm Chick McGee, and that brings us to our emails. We were talking about learning foreign language, and I actually, this guy covers it pretty much. His name is Eric, and he says, I lived in China for almost 20 years. My Chinese language skills are passable at best. Some of us old guys just can't learn languages.
16: Ah.
0: That's exactly right, sir. Thank you, Eric, thanks for nothing.
16: 20 years.
0: Yeah.
2: Man.
0: And here's a constructive email.
2: Okay.
0: Dear hilarious people, best line of the show yesterday.
2: Uh-huh.
0: Christina says. It was referring to the Pepsi and vanilla-inspired perfume when Josh said, "Hey, are you tired of not being covered by ants?" Christina says, "Thank you, Josh. I almost peed my pants."
21: Oh, well.
2: That was very well,
21: man, what?
0: You are welcome.
21: It's, I mean, I'm sure it smells all right, but it just seems, as Jeff said, it just sounds sticky.
0: Yeah, vanilla.
2: Yeah.
0: Vanilla's all.

0: It didn't even occur because we know him.
1: Yeah.
0: So it didn't even occur to him.
2: Yeah.
3: Yeah.
2: I mean, that could be coming, but it's not happening now.
3: No.
2: I'm prepared, though.
3: No, a 15-year-old boy can crush a pizza by himself.
2: Oh, absolutely.
3: Like,
2: yeah,
3: all the time. Like, it's...
0: Yeah.
1: Yeah.
3: Yeah, no.
2: Last night he behaved. We made some food at home.
1: So. Did you? Oh, what'd nice. You make?
2: Yeah. Spaghetti with ground beef.
1: That's okay.
2: Ragu,
1: that's good.
2: You know.
1: Yeah.
0: Yeah, why not?
3: Yeah.
0: He loves
1: There's
0: it.
1: Nothing
0: he loves
1: wrong
0: it,
1: with
0: though.
1: That.
0: That's a fine product.
3: Yeah. Yeah.
2: I put it together.
0: No kidding?
2: I put this ground beef in a skillet. Uh-huh. And I browned it.
1: Yes.
2: Oh. And you know, it browns on its own.
1: Did you drain the grease off?
2: Oh, no, I threw all that.
0: Well, if you,
3: yeah, that's
0: if you
3: good
0: leave
3: stuff.
0: If you leave the hamburger sitting out, it will brown.
2: Yeah.
0: That's true.
2: That's,
0: yeah. But you put it on the heat.
2: He said it was a little gamey.
0: Uh-huh.
2: I said, I'll do better next time.
1: dear Pat, for my 16th birthday, on that very day, my mother got me a job.
2: Oh, well, yeah. That's
1: did you talk to him about that
2: I
1: yesterday?
2: Did indeed.
1: Uh-huh.
2: There's a place here in town called Bubs. He may be doing some dishes at Bubs.
1: Okay.
3: Oh, nice.
1: That's a good place. I know the guy that owns that.
0: Oh,
1: nice man.
0: The dishes. Yeah. Good friend of Christy. Christy has a network.
1: Not
0: of friends.
1: A good friend. He went All to school over. With my ex-husband. He's a good
3: ex-wife
1: guy.
3: Ex-wife lover.
0: Yeah.
1: Ah, jeez. I know a lot of people.
2: Oh, yeah.
1: I get out. Yeah. I do things.
0: Sorted.
3: Hook
0: sorted
3: up
0: affair.
3: Jimmy with a job.
0: Sorted affair. Yeah. Yeah, where are you?
3: How long were you with Derek Bubb?
0: Hey, Bub.
1: Bub's the word, yes.
2: Is his name actually Bub?
0: What's up, Bub?
1: No.
0: My great uncle, we called him Bub.
1: Did you?
0: Man, he was my grandma's sister's husband.
1: Okay.
0: Okay.
3: So that would be my great uncle, I guess.
0: Yeah,
3: right?
0: Grandma's sister's husband.
3: My grandpa's sister's, yeah.
0: Okay.
3: Which, by the way, my grandpa's sister's husband was so my grandma and grandpa are married.
0: Right.
3: My grandpa has a sister.
0: Right.
3: Had a husband, he died,
0: yeah.
3: Remarried. My grandpa's sister remarried my grandma's dad.
1: Wow.
0: Okay.
1: There's a lot going on there.
3: Yeah.
0: My goodness.
3: So
0: he was old.
3: That's who we called Bub.
1: Okay.
3: He was my great uncle, but he was also my grandma's dad. So my great grandpa / great uncle.
0: Well, that would make you either call him Bub or whatever. Hey, what's going on? Whatever.
3: And we all called him Bub. I was like, and he had white hair. And apparently, every time I saw a guy with white hair, I was only like two or three. I would just walk up to him and go, "Hey, Bub."
0: Hey, Bub.
3: And my parents were somewhat mortified by this.
0: Well,
1: oh,
0: I believe
1: think it's cute.
0: I believe, and correct me if I'm wrong, but Bub stands for Big Ugly Burger, I think. It's one of their specials.
3: Yeah.
1: Oh,
3: yeah,
1: nice. They have a big burger.
3: Yeah, they have a challenge.
1: Yeah, if you eat the burger, you get a picture on the wall. Yeah.
3: Now, I know I'm going to offend a lot of people, but whenever I hear someone call their brother Bubby or their child Bubby, I'm like, you are low rent. I don't want to hang out with you.
1: What about dogs?
3: I don't care what you call your dog.
1: We call, because I call Leo Bubby.
3: But you call your brother or sister Bubby, I'm out.
1: My daughter calls Leo Bubby, so that kind of
0: Did you have a nickname with your siblings when you were growing up?
3: No, I didn't. I was the oldest, so I handed out the nicknames.
0: You were a bully. You were always a bully, right?
3: Oh, yeah. Oh.
0: My nephew called my niece Sissy for a while.
3: Yeah.
0: Yeah.
3: And he was little, and and I looked at my dad, and I go, I don't know why, but that bothers me. And he goes, dude, me too.
0: Yeah. For some reason, we couldn't stand it.
3: My grown adult best friend's sister still calls him Bubby when we're hanging out.
0: Oh.
3: And it just drives me nuts.
0: Really?
3: Yeah.
0: All right.
3: Like, you white trash billies.
0: One of my uncles was named Bubby. Yeah, they called him Bubby.
1: Really?
0: I think his actual name was... His actual name was Ray Jr., but they called him Rocky. He was this little sawed-off troublemaker.
3: Oh, he was?
0: Yeah, one of those guys. Short guys.
3: Is he the guy that brought a gun to Thanksgiving?
0: No, that was my other...
3: What?
0: That was my aunt's husband, actually, who brought the gun together.
2: There better not be any lumps in these mashed potatoes.
1: That's a lot of pressure on the hostess,
0: not just
1: right?
0: Any dinner, Christmas dinner.
3: Oh, Christmas.
0: There was gunplay, yeah. And he that guy who brought the gun also would never take the same route twice wherever he would go.
3: That's, wow.
0: Yeah.
3: I have some questions for him.
0: It was, I remember the police coming and putting him in
1: cuffs.
0: Did
1: he die young?
0: I don't know what happened to him.
3: Did he have the gun out? Like laying on the table?
0: I said
3: we're opening presents now.
2: Not in the morning. I won't be here in the morning.
0: he lifted his shirt at one point.

0: to show off?
1: On something, is there going to be trouble or something like that?
0: Oh, Merry Christmas.
1: Yeah, Merry Christmas. Can't we have one Christmas without the gun?
0: Without you flashing the gun?
1: Come on.
2: Do you have any cousins?
1: I have a bunch of cousins.
2: Because you never talk about your cousins. They weren't around when you were growing up.
0: No, we have a good story about his cousin.
3: Is the one that you kiss still alive?
1: Pretty sure she is.
2: Oh, yeah, okay.
1: She's right about my age. I think. Yeah.
0: Pictures of you all over her room.
4: I do love him.
5: Softest lips I ever had.
1: Unbelievable.
0: Why is she from
1: I don't
0: Queens?
1: Know. Yeah.
3: Off forbidden love.
1: That's not the Central Ohio accent, is it? Now, we weren't an exceptionally close family before my parents died, so that's... Gladly, that has continued.
2: Did your mother have a lot of siblings?
1: Six.
2: Oh, wow.
1: Brothers and sisters.
2: What about your father?
1: Just two.
2: Okay.
1: Brother and a sister.
2: Okay.
1: There you go.
0: I was dating a girl, and it came out that she at one time made out with her cousin.
1: Right.
0: And I knew this for a while, but in my head, they were like in third or fourth grade. And then one time I brought it up, and she goes, yeah, we were 17. And I was like, oh, my gosh. That's 17. Not making out with your cousin. You're too old to make out with your cousin.
2: That's too old. I think I kissed my cousin when I was 12.
0: Right.
2: 11 or
0: but
2: something.
0: But 17 is like...
1: I think I was older. Well, maybe I was. About 10 or 11, I think.
2: Yeah,
0: that's just flat out incest. Right. I was just like, what?
1: Well, wait a minute. No, first cousins.
2: Yeah?
3: Yeah.
1: Maybe we shouldn't try to define incest on today's show. Huh? Maybe that would be the wisest.
2: There are people that marry first cousins. We all know that. Yeah.
0: We all know that.
1: Yeah. We all know that.
3: I don't have anybody in my circle that's married a first cousin.
2: No, I mean famous people.
1: Jerry Lee Lewis.
2: Jerry Lee Lewis.
0: Oh.
2: Didn't Einstein marry a cousin?
3: I don't know.
1: I'm not sure. FDR married his cousin?
2: Well, I see. I mean, it happened.
1: Wasn't Eleanor Roosevelt
0: the way you said it suggested it was somebody like in this building.
2: Oh, no. Oh, God, no. I don't know anybody that married their cousin.
0: Over in England, they all do, right?
6: At least for a few centuries.
3: Yeah, the royal family. Yeah.
2: Yeah. You dive into that royalty stuff, it's...
1: And all their kids become dentists.
0: Yeah, there's...
1: And that explains why there's no dentistry.
3: Modern England.
0: A lot of webbed feet.
1: Man. Hey, this is another email from Patrick.
4: Patrick!
1: Patrick, get in here. Chick, as a man of a certain size and age, I, too, remember the Husky department at Sears. That's right, Husky jeans. Yeah, sons of a bitch. And I was bemoaning the fact yesterday that even my parents wouldn't buy me a pair of Converse. I had to settle for the winner at Sears made by Converse, and they were a lesser shoe.
2: What?
0: That's what I had.
1: And Patrick says, yes, I had a pair of the winter shoes, and I felt like a loser.
2: There's what I remember most about Sears. They had a charm school.
0: A what?
2: A charm school.
1: Sears had a charm school?
2: What? It was a little charm school.
0: They had to sit and cross your legs.
2: I had to put makeup on. And it was like, I think, on a weekend, like on a Saturday.
1: Was this about and the time I really you wanted, kissed your cousin?
2: No, oh. I was probably, I know I was living in the trailer park, so I was probably 14 maybe.
1: Okay.
2: And my best friend, who's still one of my dearest friends, her parents, she was an only child, and she got to do a lot of stuff because she was an only child. We were poor, and I wanted to go to this charm school so badly. And my mom scraped together. We went to this little charm school. I wish I could remember the name of it. Somebody out there knows. And we got.
1: It was the Craftsman Charm
0: School.
2: Yeah,
0: yeah.
2: Yeah, it was. We didn't get a screwdriver in our little kit, but we got, you know, lip gloss and lipstick and how to put makeup on and how it was. I thought I was the most regal woman in the world. Like, I had learned something nobody else knew.
0: I'll have you know I went to charm school.
2: I went to charm school.
0: Sears.
2: Yeah, for like an afternoon on a Saturday.
3: How many people were in the class?
2: I don't know, maybe 20, you know?
3: 20?
2: Yeah,
3: oh,
2: 15,
1: Sears likes
2: 20.
1: To start them, getting used to going to Sears young. That's right, grow their customers.
2: That's one of my fondest memories. I don't get to remember a lot of things, but
0: I remember getting our portraits at the Sears portrait place with the fake full background.
2: Yeah, we did that too.
0: Loved it.
1: Yeah. Have I told you guys the story about glamour shots? My my first ex-wife and my mom really hit it off. This is my first marriage, and my mom loved this first. Mm-hmm. So she, the wife at the time, got a glamour shot.
7: Right.
1: And gave it to my mother for some reason. I'm not sure why. Or maybe she meant to give it to me, but...
2: Ended up at your mom's.
1: Got mad and gave it to my mom.
2: Yeah.
1: And I went over there after I had a son, by the way, with my second wife.
7: Mm-hmm.
1: My mom had that picture of my first wife as a glamour shot up in her living room.
2: Still.
3: That is odd.
0: Was it a turned-up color jean jacket?
1: It was, no... Close. It was a soft focus, and I wanted like a spaghetti strap. And, a lot of makeup, and yeah.
7: Every girl I knew got glamour shots.
1: No kidding.
0: Oh yeah,
2: it was a big deal.
1: Man,
2: I never did that.
1: You didn't. Well,
0: you didn't need to. You went to charm.
1: You went to charm school.
2: That's right.
3: You were already glamorous. You had graduated.
7: Yes.
1: Is that how
2: my sister did it?
1: Held a graduation. They took your picture and. Played the music behind
2: you? No, they didn't do any of that.
3: Were they trying to sell you makeup? What was the deal?
2: Oh, I'm reading about it right now. I thought maybe I'd made that up, but no.
1: Maybe the metric and American set of tools they gave you at the end of the tournament.
2: No, I just remember we got this nice little kit of makeup and stuff in it. Yeah. Oh, well, it was, yeah.
1: Did they teach you to do anything that you weren't aware of doing, like putting your makeup on properly? Or?
2: Oh, I'm sorry. It was every Saturday morning for about 8 weeks. Oh, there was a fashion show at the end. I don't remember that part.
3: No?
2: I'm just reading about it now. Oh,
3: was
2: my
3: it
2: God,
3: how to walk
2: right.
3: and stuff like that?
2: Yes, how to walk, how to sit, how to...
7: And it was it like Pat said, the book on the head?
3: Remember that?
2: I don't remember if we walked with a book on our head.
1: Wait a minute.
7: To keep your proper posture?
3: Yeah.
1: How to walk and how to...
2: I think what they did...
1: How to sit. Okay.
2: Sit. Yeah. And I think a lot of it was about fashion, how to pick out your clothes, what to wear. I think they were trying to sell you school clothes at the time.
3: Right.
2: Because it was in the summer,
1: Oh, yeah.
2: And end of fall.
7: I like to think it was... And a lady never wears white after labor. That yeah.
2: We can do that.
7: A lady wouldn't.
2: We call it winter.
1: And a lady never wears anything but the latest fashion from Craftsman.
7: Yes.
1: You're available at Sears.
3: Always wait for the man to eat first before grabbing your fork.
2: It was a big deal for me now that I look back. Yeah. For us to commit to that and mom to pay for it, that was... Thank you, Mom.
3: Do you remember how much... I'm sorry. No,
2: how much it cost?
3: Yeah, do you remember at all what the cost was?
2: No.
1: The surest way to a man's husband is a good cup of coffee.
2: Yes, and a good meal.
7: They must still have charm schools and some...
2: Oh, sure. They have modeling schools now. I mean, it can be really expensive.
0: Aren't they called finishing schools now?
2: Some of them are finishing schools. And
1: they have like debutante balls and stuff.
2: Oh, yeah. This was This was nothing like that.
1: In my brain, it's always in the South, I think, that they have.
2: In the Northeast.
1: Is that it? Okay.
2: Both, yeah. It's big in the South. But anyway, aren't I charming? Thank you, Sears.
1: Thank you very much. I shudder to think what you'd be like if you hadn't got that charm school.
2: Right?
1: My goodness.
2: You're still living in the trailer
1: you'd
2: park.
1: You'd be really a bully.
7: Well, I'm coming up in news.
1: Right? Here's the thing.
2: She's a ghoul.
3: A one-eyed ghoul.
1: Coming up, we'll have sports, including a quick glance around the NFL. Training camps are opening, and Christy will have news.
2: Yes, I will.
1: And somebody will tell us about American financing.
2: I'll do that.
1: All right.
2: I saw the news yesterday. 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
1: Yeah. Welcome back to the Bob and Tom Show. I need to thank you. You helped me and you had no idea. There's Christy Lee at the news desk.
2: Hi.
1: There's Pat Godwin.
3: Hello.
1: Lots of chatter about your son there on the emails,
3: oh,
1: Pat.
3: Oh, boy.
1: There's Josh Arnold.
6: 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Speeding catches up to you. Be careful out there.
1: There's Jeff Oskey.
6: Yes, sir.
1: There's Ace Cosby.
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1: 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This is from Patrick, gentleman who identified with me because he had to have Husky jeans at Sears and yes. Also was sold winter tennis shoes, not Converse. He says, you guys keep up the good work. And Pat, you need to get that boy a job.
3: Yeah.
1: That's from.
3: He's right.
1: Yeah. That's from. Well, I don't know. I didn't have a job when I was a kid. I just.
2: Oh, I did.
1: I hung around. I think the rule was if I played football, I didn't have to get a job or something like that.
2: Oh, there you go.
3: Same area.
2: Pat, I do owe you an apology.
3: No,
2: I was
3: don't.
2: A little hard on you yesterday.
3: Oh, no.
2: About Jimmy, but I was just worried about him.
3: You're not the only one who's worried.
2: Okay. All right.
1: You didn't call a one-eyed ghoul, though, did you?
2: No.
1: Okay.
2: And you were correct. We did walk with a book on our head at the Sears Charm School.
6: Nice.
2: Yes, we did.
6: Classic Charm School.
2: Yes. Day one. Skin care, hair care, good manners, proper eating habits, physical grace, and modeling techniques.
1: Proper eating habits. All right, Wanda. Do you remember anybody from the Charm School? Like a specific?
2: Just my girlfriend Diana went with me. I don't remember anybody else that was in there.
1: Dirty Diane.
6: No. So was there like a Charm Marm who taught you?
2: There were ladies who taught.
1: I am the Charm Marm. I shall do no harm. My handshake is firm and warm.
2: I wish we had, there was a.
6: It starts at the arm.
2: We had a binder. I remember I had all the. I wish I
3: They bound your legs?
2: No, a binder, feet. Three-ring binder. Oh. With all the,
1: they bind your feet.
3: Yeah. That's right.
2: Anyway, that's my charm school.
1: And I was telling the story about Christmas, and honest to gosh, there was one of my uncles married to one of my mom's sisters, one of my aunts, had a gun at a Christmas dinner, and there's something started, and he said, are we going to have a problem or something?
3: Wow.
2: That'll stop a problem quick. Yeah.
1: This is from Mel. I have one better than bringing a gun to Christmas, Chick.
6: The classic way conversation works.
1: That's yeah. right. I can top that.
6: Yeah, I've got a better story.
1: My brother brought his guns to my parents' house after my mom's funeral.
3: Hmm.
1: That's kind of a bummer, right?
2: There's a lot going on there.
1: Yeah,
2: I have questions.
1: Yeah, funeral.
2: Yeah, don't. What?
1: Yeah. What are you going to do?
2: Was he expecting a.
1: I don't know. Maybe
2: a shootout?
1: Maybe he was a suspect.
6: We don't have enough information. Therefore, that story is not better than
3: Let's
6: yours.
3: See, no. Let's see that will.
2: Yeah.
1: Right?
2: I'm taking the couch.
1: Take your time. You can read it. Take your time. Read it. You have a letter, Christy, over there?
2: I've been talking about fingerboarding because of the documentary I saw.
1: Skateboarding for fingers.
2: Yeah, apparently Andrew in Iowa has corrected me. And he said they are actually called tech decks.
1: Tech decks?
2: Yes. And a lot of fingering was happening back in the early 2000s.
6: That's Andrew's. There was.
3: Kids will be kids.
2: That's Andrew's words,
1: I'm
2: not mine.
1: I'm going to tell you this. There's a lot of fingering in the mid-70s, too. I'll tell you that.
2: Little mini skateboards that you use your fingers. It's the craziest thing I've ever witnessed.
1: Yeah, it was nuts, too.
2: Man. Yeah.
1: Right there on the couch. Boy, oh, boy.
3: Oh, yeah.
6: It was crazy.
1: A little fingering. Waltons would come on.
3: You don't know what the hell you're doing. You're just trying to do the best you can.
1: It would be go time. Let me tell you.
2: This is from Stacy.
6: Let me finger you during the Waltons.
3: Wait till Little House on the Prairie.
1: It's almost like you were there, Josh. My God. No, no, be cool, be cool.
3: Be cool.
2: Stacy in Wisconsin.
1: Yeah.
2: Christy, I hear you like car shows. I thought I'd share this with you. There is a nude car show in Wisconsin.
1: A nude car show.
2: August 7th through the 9th, and they have two pickleball courts.
3: Oh, boy.
2: Yeah, so we could play naked pickleball.
3: Do whatever you want.
1: Nude pickleball.
2: Yeah, if you want to find out more, you can go to the internet. I'm sure there's plenty of information.
6: Hotrodsandtailpipes.com.
2: I am out that week, and I will be gone, but I will not be there.
1: Didn't a friend of yours, Saul, didn't he play naked pickleball there?
3: Yeah, all those guys
1: did. Oh, yeah.
2: Oh, yeah?
1: All the guys played.
2: I'd love to hear naked pickleball. Naked
3: you would?
2: Pickleball. Yeah, of course.
3: It's been a while.
1: Oh, I can't wait.
10: Will you be careful?
3: I forget when I get excited.
1: You're going to hurt yourself warming up. My goodness. There it is.
3: Let me tune up. Go talk.
1: Okay.
2: All right.
1: Tuning.
3: Sorry. It's humid in here. It's moist.
1: Damp.
2: It's because I'm sitting next to you, Pat.
1: Oh, the night was damp.
6: And I just had some of Tom's shredded wheat.
2: Yeah.
6: You know, he keeps it in those plastic.
1: Yeah.
6: I don't know
1: the
6: how
1: plastic
6: long.
1: Plastic decanters or whatever.
6: That it's due for some turnover.
1: Oh, yeah.
2: How stale was it?
6: Half shredded wheat, half silverfish.
2: Oh.
1: I think he likes it aged.
6: Yeah, it was aged. Yeah.

0: Very nice.
1: Yeah.
0: I have not started pickleball yet.
1: You would love it. I've played a couple times. It's not for me.
0: I did a little tennis, but not, I don't know. I don't know if I could.
1: It's fun. It's just
0: the ball goes slower, though, right?
1: Mm-hmm.
0: Yeah, you got the big paddle.
1: It's like a wiffle ball kind of thing.
0: Is it?
1: Yeah, it's real light.
0: Is it solid plastic or have holes?
2: It's got holes.
0: It's got holes in it. Oh, son of a gun.
2: Odd.
0: Really odd.
1: Yeah.
0: Do you keep score like tennis? Like,
2: you know, no.
1: The rules are crazy.
2: It's more like ping pong.
1: Yeah.
2: Oh. Yeah, you played 11.
3: Curious. Yeah. Very curious.
1: Who are you? Yeah.
2: I think you'd like it a lot.
1: You're not old enough to play.
0: Yeah, you're way too. You would be the whippersnapper.
2: This young guy over here.
0: Who brought this punk kid to play wiffle ball? Sports coming up. The Bengals had a fight yesterday at training camp. Jamar Chase, he's okay, but he evidently was in the middle of it with a defensive back. And other sports, including this is an anniversary on this day in 1976. There was a world record set for the decathlon in the Olympics in Montreal. 8,618 points. A record at that time set by then Bruce Jenner.
1: Man.
3: Oh.
0: Yeah.
1: Tom would have been all over that this morning.
0: That's something, huh?
1: Yeah.
3: You know, we are joined with, I guess, Jay Leno. Jay, it's nice to see you.
4: Hey, about the second Caitlyn Jenner, man.
3: She's
4: got a memoir out right now. He said, she said.
0: Thanks, Jay. And Christy will have news.
1: Yes, I will.
0: And other really nice things coming up. We're in the O'Reilly Auto Parts Studios. 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

0: still kind of working on the rhyme on that one. I want to be like Bob and Tom. Then I'd probably have a girlfriend. Or if something rhymed with Bob and Tom, then I'd still have a girlfriend. I want to be like Chick. Have two or three girlfriends. And then they can play with my... And then I'm trying to come up with a
1: rhyme for Chick.
0: Rhyme, yeah. Sure, I don't know. It's a one-syllable word.
2: That's a tough one.
3: That rhymes with Chick?
1: Slick?

0: And now, from the Bob and Tom Archives, we dust off another classic. classic. A moment of frivolity.
1: Now, our guest in the studio, comedian Tom Segura. Hey, Tom, how are you?
2: Good. How are you?
1: Good. Now,
3: great.
1: Do you have any tattoos?
2: I do not have.
4: You know why? Because he doesn't drink.
2: That's actually a great point.
5: That's a big reason why. Hand in hand, don't they?
2: But the thing is, people always tell me, they're like, Tom, you should get a tattoo. Mm-hmm. You should get a tattoo. And I'm like, I know, but first I need a really boring story to go along with it.
4: Yeah.
2: Everybody with a tattoo has some like painfully uninspiring tale about how and when it happened. It's always like, I just graduated from high school, so I'm going to get a sailboat on my beanbag. And you're like, all right, sure, that's great, pal. Sometimes it's good. Sometimes it's like, you know, I love nature, so here's mm-hmm. a butterfly.
4: Yeah.
2: But for every one of those, there's like 1,000. Mm-hmm. We were in Myrtle Beach. And yeah. I didn't think Todd could eat that many waffles. So I got the Chinese symbol of loyalty right here. You're like, what? Like, I don't know. We were drunk.
6: That's just so true.
4: It is.
6: Uh-huh.
1: Yeah, just the other day, I was somewhere, and some woman had in the back of her neck a bunch of
5: weird letters. Where are you hanging out these days?
4: Yeah, where are you hanging out these days? You're in a lot of creepy places lately.
3: You do see a lot of that bad stuff.
4: Yeah,
3: man.
4: What are you doing?
5: I have never
4: You're working
5: seen,
4: at a car wash now?
5: I have never
4: well, we
5: seen
4: don't know
5: a
4: about
5: tattoo
4: it.
5: On someone's neck.
4: Yeah.
3: Are you... You
4: right
3: got
4: here.
3: A second job.
4: You got
3: at a
4: second
3: car
4: job, don't you?
3: No. Are you working at the car? The shiny car.
1: I have
3: wash?
1: Witnesses.
5: You are.
1: Actually, she was a very nice woman. She was helping us with these. What do you call them? This electronic issues we were having. And
3: yeah. Electronic
1: very handy.
3: Issues. I wonder what it really
4: batteries.
3: It really,
1: no, it was
3: buying batteries. Yeah. I was buying batteries.
5: Light bulbs.
1: No, it involved this.
3: Buying some light bulbs. Well, we were having electronic.
4: Yeah, it is.
3: It's a complicated story.
1: It was this elaborate alarm thing. In any
4: that's
1: event,
4: why you got. That's why you got. The tattoo.
3: That's right.
1: She had real short hair in the back of her. I said, what's all the writing back there?
4: Mm-hmm.
1: And, you know, there's all this
5: and
1: Chinese.
5: What was it?
1: That's some Chinese thing. I don't know.
4: Yeah, who
1: and
4: knows?
1: I said, and I said,
4: and who knows if they spelled it right?
1: I've always.
3: Well, you didn't start anything with her, did you?
1: I just said, what's the with the Chinese writing in the back of your neck?
4: Ah, nice.
1: But Tom is right. There's always incredibly.
3: Uh-huh. What's that all about, dude?
1: Look like a nice guy. Are you married or single?
2: I am engaged.
4: Oh,
1: congratulations.
4: Oh, congratulations.
1: Oh, to a woman. To a woman.
2: To a woman.
4: Wow.
2: For this segment. Yes.
4: Okay, all right. All right. And you've set a date, I guess?
2: For this coming November.
4: Oh.
2: Yes. Mm-hmm. In the Bahamas.
4: Ooh, sweet.
1: Now, this is what is called a destination wedding.
2: Yes.
4: Tom, didn't you go out to a destination wedding last summer, wasn't it?
1: A couple summers ago, yeah, and it was a great
5: Virginia,
1: choice.
5: Wasn't it?
1: Yes, it was in Virginia, and it was 120 degrees.
3: Wasn't it in Bumfrey, Virginia?
1: Yeah, it was. Yeah, it was.
4: Isn't it like 300 miles from an airport?
1: Yes, it was a great day for me. The deal is all of the guests have to fly in.
5: Right.
1: So, you know, you spend $1,000 on airfare and a car rental. And I just subtracted it from the gift. That's
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1: Comedian Dan Davidson is here. And Dan is indeed going to ask his girlfriend to become his fiancée shortly. And
4: yes.
1: She happens to have been born in Vietnam.
4: Mm-hmm.
1: We've been talking off the year. You actually are, in fact, learning Vietnamese.
8: Like, when I talk to her, when I tell her what I've learned or whatever, she just laughs. She's like, I can't believe you're pronouncing it that well. And
4: mm-hmm.
8: you know what you're saying.
1: Well, it sounds like you're devoted
8: mm-hmm.
1: and ready to rock with this thing.
5: Where are you going to live? Are you moving there?
8: Maybe.
5: Uh-huh.
8: We're still up.
3: Where's there? Colorado?
5: Colorado.
8: Colorado.
3: Right. Rocky Mountain High.
1: Do you ski? No,
4: Saigon is there.
3: Saigon.
1: Wait, excuse me. Pardon me?
8: I haven't since I was in college or something like that. Mm-hmm.
1: If you live in Colorado and don't ski, what's the point?
8: Well, I'm not living there yet, but yeah, I will.
1: That'd be one more positive
8: I will get
1: reason.
8: A season pass.
1: One more reason to marry her, I mean, really.
5: In Tom's eyes.
1: You're okay, but, you know, hell.
4: Yeah, Tom, well,
8: I'm
4: hell,
8: cool with
1: Vail's 2 hours away. That's what really sold me on your ass.
4: Yeah, does she have a sister? I'm asking for a friend. Yeah. Uh-huh.
5: So are you going to have a big wedding? Have you talked about that?
8: It's weird because her family would be small.
5: Right. Mm-hmm.
3: They're small. Well, of course, they're Vietnamese.
5: They're Vietnamese. Five feet tall.
1: Yes.
5: Yeah.
1: Mm-hmm. Is there any racist stereotype that you haven't possibly brought up?
3: I'm just saying, I don't think it's racism to point out obvious facts.
1: I know it is.
4: There are no.
1: I think it is, frankly.
4: How many Vietnamese in the NBA, chick?
3: Zero.
1: No. Now, are you going to do a destination wedding where you're all...
8: Probably,
1: Like, do it in the Bahamas or something?
8: No. It'll probably be... They will probably come here because it's probably cheaper that way.
1: It's kind of inconvenient. I mean, hell, they've already come all the way from Saigon. Isn't it a little much?
8: Yeah. They all had to climb
3: up on the roof to catch the copter. I mean,
1: Jesus Christ.
3: What are you going to make them go? Good Lord.
1: Are you going to have the wedding on the boat, you cruel son of a bitch?
3: Just make them put all their belongings in a cart and drag it here. I mean, or there, wherever we might be broadcasting from.
8: They will get on a... Man.
5: Oh, my gosh.
1: Maybe a neutral location that's convenient. You know, St. Louis or Chicago.
8: Everybody would have to travel.
4: You know, I'm not a real big fan of weddings, but I hope to get an invite to this.
3: I'm going to be front row. I'm going to put a bamboo walk on my head, and I'm going to sit there.
5: You're in the wedding, remember?
3: I am in the wedding.
8: Yes, traditional. Look at the garb you're going to be wearing.
1: You'll be wearing a name tag that says, "My name is not Charlie."
5: It's Charles.
0: They don't say we didn't warn you. There's laughter ahead.
9: You guys want to grab lunch?
4: We can't go anymore.
9: That's a
3: good day's work, everyone.
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9: Health, pal. Hey, welcome back to the Bob and Tom Show. We're in the O'Reilly Auto Parts Studios. Christy Lee at the news desk.
5: Hello.
9: There's Pat Godwin.
11: Hey, chick.
9: There's Jess Hooker.
12: Hello.
9: There's Josh Arnold.
11: Hi.
9: There's Ace Cosby.
13: Howdy.
9: Jeff Oske.
14: Hello, sir.
9: Hi, I'm Chick McGee, and we can take a squint at sports if you'd like. Let's go to the unbelievable story. Well, it's not unbelievable. You just kind of wait for these things to happen. At Bengals training camp yesterday, it didn't take long. Things got heated between the offense and defense. It was day one. Star wide receiver Ja'Marr Chase at the center of the scuffle. According to reports, there was jawing. That's trash talk. Uh-huh. Between Chase and a couple of defensive players. Chase and veteran cornerback Jalen Davis going face mask to face mask, and assistant coach can be seen jumping in between them to try to diffuse the situation and separate them. I don't think you see this kind of thing in soccer or anything like that. There they are, the offense and the defense.
5: Guys are on the same team.
9: That kind of looks like a running play or something. Oh, there goes the helmet. There you go.
13: And they look like kids, don't they?
12: They do. They look tiny.
13: I mean, they are kids.
9: Yeah. They are kids, yeah. You know, I didn't ever want to be that guy, but I am that guy. Hey, you hear about this new kid that's playing wide receiver? Hey, something else. 4.4 40.
13: I would have let them fight, I think.
12: Yeah.
13: I would have been a super old school coach.
9: There's a school of thought that, fire them up.
13: I mean, I know you don't want either of them to get hurt, but, if you're going to be like that, fight.
12: Yes. Have you ever gotten a fight with a friend and then, like, recovered and your friendship was stronger after?
13: Yeah, or at the very least, we're kind of fine, and then maybe even kind of laughed about it later.
12: Yeah.
5: Just... Not a fighter.
12: Oh,
9: you're not?
5: No.
9: Did you ever make
13: far too?
11: He went to charm school.
5: I went to charm school.
13: Yeah,
5: I learned not to fight. It's Sears charm school.
11: Friendship for your lady.
9: Yeah, that's perhaps right. You heard the loving and caring comment that Christy had for was it one of the Osbournes?
5: Kelly Osbourne. Kelly looks Osbourne. Like a ghoul.
9: That's exactly.
13: You're not wrong.
12: Thank you. Yeah, she's not wrong.
11: Yeah, it's
12: sorry.
11: A little rough. Yeah.
12: I know women can't talk about women. Then we're women bashing. But no, she's. She's hideous.
5: It's scary. Yeah. But anyway.
12: I knew one of you idiots would make that noise.
9: One of you idiots. And I guess I'm number one idiot.
1: I knew one of you idiots.
5: They let the guys fight in hockey, right?
13: Yeah. I mean, even the officials.
9: Yeah.
5: They just go, hey,
13: and then eventually you go, all right.
5: Yeah.
9: They don't, it's not
13: official.
9: And
13: then they pat each other on the back a lot of times and skate away.
12: Yeah.
9: It's not official, but they do have fighters ranked in hockey, don't they?
5: Do they really?
9: Oh, I'm sure they do, yeah.
13: Yeah, I think it is unofficial.
5: Huh.
9: And because there are enforcers, once again, not an official term, but yeah, the guy goes on the ice.
13: You your goons, your enforcers, your, yeah. Although gooning is a new, that's
11: oh
13: a new
11: yeah.
13: Game. I mentioned.
11: Way different.
13: Yeah, you have a, how old's your son, 19?
11: 19.
12: What does that mean?
5: Is goon a new slang term for something?
9: Is it like a geek?
13: It's a guy who masturbates, essentially.
11: Oh. Yeah, looks at a lot of porn and Instagram models.
13: Right.
11: You're gooning.
12: Oh, yeah. Okay.
13: Hey, quit gooning on my page. Yeah. A girl might tell a guy if she finds out.
12: That he goes back all the time and watches. Yeah. Gotcha.
9: Wow. I had no idea.
13: But I mentioned a goon and there were a bunch of 16-year-old boys at dinner. It was my buddy's son, sons and his friends.
12: Yeah.
13: And they were laughing so hard.
9: Look at this.
13: No, I didn't mean that kind of goon. And then they laughed even harder.
12: Yeah, because you knew.
5: You knew.
9: Oh, my.
11: Well, speaking of fighting, I played a prison one time. I did stand up at a prison down in LaGrange, Kentucky.
9: No kidding.
11: And they were walking me through the yard. You had to perform in the back part, and they were walking me through the yard, and a big fight broke out on the prison yard.
9: Yeah.
11: And I was like, a couple guards were lightly, briskly jogging over to the fight. And I go, are they going to break it up? She goes, well, they like to let them wear themselves out a little bit before they get involved.
9: Yeah.
11: And I'm like, so if they attack me, is that how you're going to handle it as well? Like when they're stabbing? Oh, we like to let them get the stabs out before we interject ourselves.
9: Yikes. Did things go well at the prison?
11: Oh, they loved me.
9: Oh, well, there you go.
11: Oh, yeah. I killed.
9: I have never played although Tom's his famous story at a prison, they played.
5: I was not there. Ace was there.
9: Donkey softball, I guess,
5: not,
9: or something.
5: I was not participating in
13: that. I wouldn't admit. He'll tell it next week.
5: Yeah, I don't worry about it.
12: I've lived on prison grounds once.
9: Oh, yeah.
11: What?
5: What?
12: Yeah. My mom's second husband was a correctional officer at the boys' school. And so you got to live on the grounds if you wanted to. And naturally, they did. And so we would, like, it was just a cinder block wall between me and the boys and their sleeping areas. And so I would hear fights.
5: How old were you?
12: 10, 11. But the cool thing was that I lived there when Mike Tyson was at the prison.
14: Tyson years.
12: Yeah. And we would walk to the bus stop and Mike would be walking to breakfast and we'd wave and he would wave back.
13: Like, oh, that's cool.
12: Yeah.
13: How wild.
14: Hey, how you doing? Have a good day.
4: Yeah. Stay in school.
14: Yeah. Yeah. Remember, stay in school. Yeah.
9: Don't let nobody force you to do nothing you don't want to. Okay. Let's see, where else were we? For Major League Baseball, the Dodgers expect Shohei Ohtani to pitch again this season, but they're not going to rush him back. Concerns about his left knee.
5: Right knee?
9: Zweeney.
13: High knee?
9: It's his left knee, actually. Andrew Friedman, the team's president of baseball operations. Why is Freedy weighing in? He's downplaying his right bicep soreness. He has that, too. Ohtani keeping his arm active with something called plyometric throws.
13: Ooh. That's the medical term for gooning.
9: And, of course, it's plyometric because he's Asian and he's on the metric system.
13: Of course. Yeah. Uh-huh.
9: Do you want to hear about these odd mascots in college football?
13: Of course.
9: Yeah. Of course you do. Yeah. St. Louis probably has one of the oddest.
13: Is the Billiken?
9: The St. Louis Billiken. No word on what the Billiken is. It looks like an impish character.
13: Yeah, kind of a little devil.
9: Yep. The Rhode Island School of Design.
5: Yeah.
9: They have the...
5: Yeah.
9: The name of their mascot is Scroty.
5: Oh.
13: Scroty.
9: S-C-R-O-T-I-E. That's in Providence, of course. It's an anthropomorphic mascot. It came out in 2001 to hype up the men's hockey team, affectionately known as the Nads.
13: Wow.
9: It's exactly what you think it is.
12: There you go.
9: Scroty was not available for a picture for this article, though. But you can just let your imagination run wild. There's Brutus Buckeye, actually, and I've told that story before. When I was a kid, Ohio State, their Buckeye, it was just a round paper mache Buckeye with two little feet at the bottom running around on the sideline. Let's see. Wooshock at Wichita State University is a big, bad, muscle-bound bundle of wheat.
13: Really?
9: That's exactly what it is. A perfectly normal thing for a mascot if you go to Wichita State, the Shockers. No, it's not.
5: Not that shocker.
9: It comes from a German fairy tale.
13: Wooshock.
9: Used to scare children. Is what it says. Then, have you ever wondered what Syracuse Orange, what their name of the mascot is?
5: Orangeman.
9: Otto the Orange. And it's an actual orange. Scratch the Bobcat at University of Kentucky. Hoosier the Bison is back at Indiana University. Yeah. The student body voted to bring that back.
13: Remember how mad Tom was they didn't have an actual bison out on the field?
9: Oh, yeah. Well, there are, I think...
5: Texas, Longhorn.
9: Texas has...
13: Right.
9: Yeah.
13: He was legitimately upset about it.
9: Yeah. Bevo. That thing...
5: is huge.
9: It's huge. And if it gets loose, it's going to do what it wants for a little while.
11: Yeah. Doesn't Colorado have a big...
9: Colorado has a buffalo... what's his name? Bruce, I think, or something like that.
11: They bring it out live, right?
9: They trot it out onto the field. Yeah.
12: Yeah, you get a scholarship for managing those mascots, those live mascots. Yeah.
9: It's absolutely
13: true. Oh, that's good.
12: Yeah,
13: that's an ag course in and of itself.
5: Yeah, and it's a big job.
9: Not only that, but it's a Disney movie. One of these days, you're going to be the mascot at the University of Texas. Me and you.
5: I've dreamed about this since the day I was born.
9: Bevo 6. I know you had a hard life, but. More news coming up from Christy, including what do you got?
5: Let's see. What do we have? We have a lot of stuff to talk about today. We have a New York school that was going to have human-like robot teacher, but they've suspended those plans.
9: Josh is
5: not happy.
9: Josh has been way ahead on this. The robots are already making far too many decisions on their own. they're online. They're kicking kids. They're running amok. They're well.
5: And we have a bride who apparently didn't want to walk down the aisle, so she caught it on fire. We'll talk about that.
13: That's cool.
9: How was I not married to her? Thank you very much. Hey, you know, in the United States, there's a break-in every 26 seconds. 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We'll be right back. 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
15: Bob and Tom. 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
11: The other day, I got an actual text from my daughter. 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
18: it? 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
11: And I go, how much is it a month? 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
11: Yeah.
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18: That's the way. I like it. That's the way. I like it. That's the way. You betcha. I like it.
20: Kloppenburg does disco. You'll get all your favorites. Casey and the Sunshine Band, Donna Summer, and grab your hard hat and Indian headdress and crank up Bob and the Village People.
18: Young man, there's no need to feel down. I said, young man.

0: It's fun to stay at the YMCA. It's fun to stay at the YMCA. Everybody is really swell. It's at the YMCA. YMCA. Oh my goodness. What? Oh my.
1: Dust off that strobe light and polish up those platform shoes. Make way for Bob Kloppenberg and the Hughes Corporation.
0: I'd like to know where you got the notion. Yes, I'd like to know where you got that notion. Well, don't rock the boat. Don't rock the boat, baby. Rock the boat. Don't tip the boat over. Rock the boat. Don't rock the boat. Hey, hey, don't rock the boat. Wait a minute. Oh, wait, don't rock the boat. Hey, hey, cut it out. I'm not kidding.
1: Because for a limited time, we'll also send you an inside look at the making of Kloppenberg Does Disco. You'll see a side of Bob that the public seldom views.
0: Well, you can tell by the way I use my walk. I'm a woman's man, no talk. And you can loud something. Bill, I can't understand what they're saying here. It's all right. I don't care. There's another way. We can something. You can, Mark. Excuse me. Bill, can we do this? Can we have another take, please? Bill, I...
1: Don't delay. As an added bonus, the first 5,000 callers will also receive this scintillating interview with Bob. An inside look at Bob's views on disco and the greatest decade in pop music history.
0: Well, I think more than any other decade, possibly, in music, that the 70s. I felt like the 70s spoke right to me. And by the way, is that a new suit? That is sharp. Is that right off the rack?
1: Sit back and reflect on the 70s as Bob pays tribute to the late, great Van McCoy.
0: You the hustle, la, la, la. Do the hustle, la, la, la, la. Just dance around and let's hustle. La, la. Hi, this is Bob Kloppenberg. Looking on over to your phone right now and dial 1-800-DISCO-BOB. Oh, baby.
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4: Correct.
3: She's at the news desk. There's Pat Godwin.
5: Hello.
3: There's Jess Hooker.
6: Hello.
3: Hello, Josh Arnold.
7: Hello.
3: Hey, Jeff Hoskay.
8: Hi.
3: Hey, there's Ace Cosby.
9: Hey, everybody.
3: I'm Chick McGee, and real quick, minor league baseball. You know how we like minor league baseball here on the show.
4: Oh, yeah.
3: Well, they've got a special day coming up for the minor league baseball team from Alabama.
4: Okay.
3: The Rocket City Trash Pandas have announced, yes, Jimothy Night.
4: Oh, that's awesome. That is awesome.
3: Isn't it about time
4: little
3: weird,
4: Jimothy gets his due?
3: Weird looking. He's a raccoon, right? But he's all squishy.
6: Yeah, he has a short spine syndrome.
3: Yeah, there he is. Yeah. He's Rocket Pandas will have their annual August 4th game featuring a pregame raccoon parade. For anyone who's dressed up like a raccoon, there's the official logo.
4: Didn't you buy us hats once from there?
3: I did, because we got caught up in the, magical name, Trash Panda. That's
4: did.
3: Also, they'll have specialty foods and drinks, yes, served out of a trash can lid.
4: Yeah! Oh, I love it.
3: And Jimothy masks to give away to the first 200 kids in honor of Jimothy, who's now officially a viral sensation.
4: Mm-hmm.
9: Sort of a malformed raccoon.
4: Yeah.
3: Yes.
9: Yeah, but he seems to be getting along just fine.
3: Yeah. He's probably got more food than he can handle. He'll be on...
4: Everybody loves him, so they're all feeding him.
3: Yeah. It was on, as Tom would say, it was on the National Newswire the other night.
4: Of course it was.
3: The network news. It was unbelievable. The Rocket City Trash Pandas.
4: Yeah.
3: And that will do it for sports. Christy, what's happening there in the world news?
4: Speaking of that, because that was kind of a viral video.
5: Hold on.
9: We've got a phone call.
3: Oh, what's going on? Okay.
9: Hello, Bob and Tom Show.
3: Bob and Tom Show.
6: Hello, this is Jimothy.
5: Jimothy the raccoon?
3: Is this?
6: Yes, yes. I'm so happy and thankful to the Rocket City Trash Pandas. But I'm a little bummed.
5: Why?
3: Oh, why?
6: They won't put me in the batting lineup.
9: Oh. Well, Jimothy, they don't allow animals.
3: Well, yeah.
6: Don't they know I batted over 400 back in my T-ball days?
3: Is that right?
6: Well, I was an RBI machine.
5: Oh, who knew?
3: That's amazing, Jimothy.
6: Yeah, yeah. And did you hear about the raccoon parade before the game?
3: Yes, yeah.
6: I can't wait. I've never sat on the back of a Corvette before.
9: That is going to be pretty rad.
6: Yeah, it's going to be a little different. I hear the other raccoons, they'll be out, you know, throwing banana peels, leftovers, corn cobs. No candy for this, but it's going to be something. But so help me, if I see Gary, I might hop off the Corvette and just beat his ass again.
3: Oh,
4: you what's wrong with Gary?
6: He knows what he did.
5: Oh, okay.
6: Yeah, love the show.
5: Oh, thank you, Jimothy. Good hearing from you.
3: That was Jimothy, the famous malformed raccoon.
5: Yeah. Huh.
3: There you go.
4: On a different note, but viral video, did anybody see, this is kind of a, I don't know how to describe it, the California teen lifeguard that saved that little boy from drowning in Santa Cruz?
3: Okay.
4: Oh. That was incredible video. If you have not seen it, it's viral. It's gone everywhere. He's being hailed a hero. In fact, the rescue at Seabright Beach in Santa Cruz has caught the attention of our president, who says he's going to invite the lifeguard and maybe even the little boy to the White House.
3: Oh.
4: Yeah. Several adults tried to help but retreated due to the powerful surf. But eventually, this young man and one of his colleagues brought the boy safely to shore. And apparently, this wasn't the only kid he had to save. He had saved quite a few adults as well that day.
5: Yeah.
4: So this young man deserves a hero's welcome. That's congratulations to you.
9: Or is he just doing his job?
7: He fought the surf for like 10 or 12 minutes, just staying there trying to hold this thing because he couldn't even get himself.
5: What he gets paid for.
8: That's his job.
3: He's trained for that.
4: You're an instigator. Right.
5: He's a teen. Yeah, well, they hire
9: a lot of lifeguards are teens. Every community pool you go to, usually just teens.
3: Josh angers America.
5: Of course this kid's a hero.
3: Of course.
5: They were saying the adults that came out trying to help him actually messed, like, they're like, don't do that. You are going to get washed out. Now we have to save you.
4: Yeah.
5: He knows what he's doing. Right. Let him do his job.
9: Yeah, this kid's awesome.
5: Yeah, he was great.
4: Both the kids were just amazing.
3: I don't know what the situation would be for me to be hailed as a hero, but I can't think of any scenario.
9: Some would say it's too late, pal.
3: Yeah.
9: No. You've already been hailed.
3: I don't think that's the case, but it would have to be mistaken identity.
4: Mean, like if you would save somebody?
3: Yeah.
4: Or, like if somebody, you came upon a car wreck and there was a fire, you wouldn't run up there and pull them out of
3: I'd keep on driving. No. I don't want to get involved. Oh, like you guys would stop. Is that right?
4: I would stop.
7: Yeah, man. I don't
4: know how close I'd get to the car, but I'd definitely stop and call.
3: Oh, you'd call?
4: Yes.
3: Hey, there's a car fire. And
4: I don't know.
7: You wouldn't roll down your window. Hey, you need help? You all right?
3: I don't think I would.
5: Blow it out. Blow on it.
3: How'd that happen?
5: Have you seen the trend where...
3: it's your own damn fault.
7: Yes. I know what you're going to say.
5: Where people will wreck their cars and people will drive by and go, hey, you can't park there. And just infuriates.
3: No kidding?
5: Oh, yeah. Some lady pulled out a gun and chased the person.
4: What?
5: Oh, yeah. It was great.
4: People are not very nice.
9: At what point, though, do they go... No swimming today.
7: Right. Yeah.
9: Riptide is way too awful.
3: If you don't believe me, there's almost been 3 drowningsthis morning. So.
4: And check who knows, they may have done that. No.
5: I think you'll like this chick. There is a series called Bondi Beach.
3: Okay.
5: And it's an Australian beach, and it's following all the lifeguards on the beach.
3: Sure.
5: In one day, they saved like 82 people.
9: Man.
4: Oh, my goodness.
5: And it's like, how's that still a beach?
7: Where's the red flag?
5: You shouldn't be allowed to go out.
3: Don't go into the water.
4: People ignore red flags. I saw it over the week when I was on the beach at Folly. That red flags were up. They still went out.

0: Did you know that they actually started to initiate these robots?
1: Really?
0: Yeah. Who was the governor that approved this roboto? Cuomo.
2: Was it Cuomo?
3: Cuomo.
0: Yeah. They had a little jingle there.
1: She's hot.
3: That's
1: a sex doll right there.
0: Oh. Yeah, that's a sex doll.
1: That's the robot they were trying to put in the classroom?
0: That's the teacher.
2: All right, well, the problem now becomes very clear. The teacher looks like a sex doll.
1: Yeah. Yes, she does. Yeah.
3: But look at the guy holding the, is he holding the phone or... The guy who looks like somebody who would...
0: Stephen Hawking?
3: Keep several sex dolls on hand. The guy in the glasses.
2: Yeah, a nerd with money.
3: Yeah, right, yeah.
4: The guy in the glasses looks like a bizarro Hugh Jackman, actually.
2: Oh, I see what you're saying.
3: Yeah, a little bit.
1: Or an Austin Powers that's squished.
4: Yeah,
2: he looks like if Jimothy were a human.
3: Yes.
1: Or now that robot pilot remains on hold as the district works through enhanced student data privacy agreements. Okay.
3: I don't know.
4: Why do those sex dolls always look like so mad? Like, did you see her face?
0: Yeah,
4: like,
0: she's angry at something.
4: Yeah.
5: Yeah, do you know what she's about to have done to her? Of course she's upset.
2: They look intense.
4: Yeah, it is intense. That would be the
5: look
4: word.
5: At her.
0: You didn't do your homework.
4: Like she looks Russian somehow.
2: Yeah, I see what you're saying.
1: So technically, she's not a sex doll. She's the robot for the school.
2: Yeah. Look at so the maybe, boobs.
1: Yeah.
3: Yeah.
1: Maybe.
2: Just.
4: Yeah, that... Like, oh
3: come
4: my gosh.
3: On.
1: Maybe that's the they wanted to get the students to behave.
3: Talk about switch the heads on 5 and 7. Yeah. Come on.
4: And mouth slightly agape. Yeah, this is...
2: Baffling. You can't have that in your classroom.
1: No. I agree with them.
4: It needs to look like the lady from the Magic School Bus. That's the only kind of robot doll you can have in
3: they should be...
0: Mrs. Doubtfire.
4: Right.
1: Exactly.
3: Like 30 pounds over and like Aunt Bee. Caring countenance, you know.
1: Did you ever have a teacher? I had a teacher in third grade. I won't mention her name. I know she's no longer with us. But had the stockings that would roll down by the end of the day.
0: Mrs. Henwood.
1: She was a short, kind of stout little lady. And, oh, my gosh. That's what a teacher to me would always imprint.
3: I used to be able to remember all my teachers, but I don't think I could do it now. Like kindergarten and first grade, that's about the only, as far as I go.
1: I remember a couple, too.
3: Mm. Yeah. Oh, well.
1: Hey, eBay has agreed to pay almost $50 million to a Massachusetts couple who said former employees of the company targeted them with threats and bizarre anonymous deliveries.
0: Weird.
1: David and Ina Steiner said the harassment began with threatening messages on social media before escalating into anonymous deliveries of live cockroaches, spiders, a funeral wreath, and a bloody pig Halloween mask.
4: Oh.
2: Scary.
3: What?
2: Yeah. That'd be scary.
1: The employees also sent pornographic magazines with Mr. Snyder's name to a neighbor's home and planned to install a GPS device on the couple's car.
2: Any idea behind the motive?
1: It doesn't say a motive.
2: What the heck?
1: Right?
5: I believe they were previous employees and they got into it with the owner, the CEO, and the CEO directed his employees to do this to
2: them.
3: Whoa. No kidding.
1: Man.
5: Because I believe the CEO has to pay like $1 million out of his own pocket.
1: Former CEO Devin Wenig has to pay $2 million.
5: Oh, okay.
1: Yeah. They're going to receive $48.7 million in compensation. $46.15 comes from eBay.
5: Yeah.
1: $2 million from the former CEO. One of the former executives has to fork over $500,000. And then another one has to chime in $50,000.
5: Wow.
1: Yeah. Man, people are nuts these days.
3: They're
1: nuts.
3: What?
1: They're nuts.
3: Oh, nuts.
5: I didn't know I could send spiders to someone's house.
3: Let alone, what was it, a pig mask?
1: Live cockroaches? Well, the bloody pig mask is a Halloween thing.
4: Would you use those to feed rodents or pets like snakes and reptiles and stuff like that? Yeah. Maybe.
3: Well,
4: that's why they're available.
3: Yeah. Live crickets, I know.
4: Yeah.
3: And the lizard that I had to buy live crickets, they had to be live crickets.
1: Would your snake eat cockroaches, Josh?
2: No.
1: No?
2: I mean, if so, I can't imagine.
3: Your snake had a very refined palate, didn't he?
2: Yeah, it was always mice. He only wanted mice. Yeah. Mm. Or she. It was a girl.
1: How often did you have to feed her a mouse?
2: Once a week? Once a week or really? Once every two. Yeah, depending.
3: Huh. Did you watch it eat a mouse?
2: Yeah.
1: How'd you know she
2: Sometimes
1: was
2: it would snatch it as it was falling into the terrarium.
1: Wow.
3: Really?
2: Yeah.
3: And did it get to know, like you did it at the same time every week?
2: I did, but I don't know if it knew that. It just sensed the, it just knew.
4: Right.
1: Did she growl when she was hungry?
2: Her stomach would, yeah.
1: Yeah.
4: Aw.
1: Little thing.
3: Or her some,

0: Her stomach.
1: Who did you give her to?
2: My brother John.
1: How long did he have her?
2: He had her.
3: There's some sort of problem with what happened to the snake. Is that right?
2: He had her until his girlfriend moved in.
1: Oh.
2: And then the snake, quote unquote, died.
1: No kidding.
2: Yeah.
1: Uh-oh.
2: And I tease her a lot. I was like, so how did you get the antifreeze? How did you get the snake to eat the antifreeze? And all she does is laugh. She's never denied doing anything.
1: That's wild.
2: I don't think she did. But.
1: Yeah.
3: Oh.
2: Well, and I go, well, what'd you do with it? And John said, I just whipped her into the woods.
1: Oh.
2: Yeah. What a lovely funeral.
1: Dust to dust.
3: Hey, you want to say a couple of words?
2: Yeah. Nope. I bet he was bombed, dude.
1: Yeah.
2: He liked that snake as much as I did.
1: Yeah.
4: That's sad. Hey, Ozzy Osbourne's in the news. A haunted experience inspired by Ozzy is going to debut at Universal Parks this fall, joining a number of other haunted houses at the Halloween Horror Nights event. Ozzy Osbourne, Prince of Darkness, promises to take fans on a trip, quote, through a decaying world ripped straight from Ozzy's lyrics. Huh. The experience will be available at both Hollywood and Orlando locations. According to the Universal executive Mike Aiello, fans will discover meaningful details, including a few Easter eggs, as they navigate memorable, dark, and twisted moments inside his iconic musical career.
3: It'll probably be a crazy train, I would guess.
4: I would think.
2: Yeah. A werewolf.
3: Yeah, right.
4: This year's Halloween Horror Nights also includes haunted houses inspired by Evil Dead, Hellraiser, Stranger Things, and Sinners. Have you gone to this one, Josh, at Universal?
2: I have gone to Horror Nights.
4: Is it great?
2: Yeah. Mm-hmm.
3: It's a big damn deal. I forget why we were out there during Halloween.
2: It was a radio convention.
3: Yes.
2: Nobody wanted to go with me, so I just went. Right. It was awesome.
3: Yeah. It was something else.
4: My kids went one year, but not my thing. I'm not a haunted house person. Are you a haunted house person?
3: I'm not.
4: No.
3: I don't like people grabbing me for no reason.
1: They're not supposed to touch you.
2: No. Well, that'd be an extreme version.
3: Hey, I made chick jump. Isn't that funny? Yeah, it's hilarious, pal. Yeah. I peed my pants. Laugh it up.
4: We have more news coming up, including HBO has something going on. We have a Tiger King update, believe it or not.
3: Oh, Tiger King at last.
4: I know. And Duncan in the news today.
3: I would like
4: you
3: to
4: want
3: get
4: your coffee fix.
3: I'd like to get a look at the stats of how many people watch Lion King and how many people watch.
4: You mean Tiger King?
3: The Tiger and the next season, because I bet it's like 100% to zero.
5: Yeah. Yes,
2: sure seems like it.
5: Terrible.
4: Yeah.
3: Ugh. Hey, we're in the O'Reilly Auto Parts Studios. We'll be back. 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
4: Yes.
3: Welcome back to the Bob and Tom Show. We're in the O'Reilly Auto Parts Studios. Christy Lee at the news desk.
4: Hello.
3: There's Pat Godwin.
5: Hey, chick.
3: Already got a song out of Pat today.
5: Whoa.
3: Yeah, the old pickleball song. I like it. I love it.
5: Worn out.
3: Yeah. There's Jess Hooker.
1: Hello.
3: There's Josh Arnold.
2: And Chick is at the sports desk, sponsored by NHTSA. Speeding catches up to you. Just be reasonable and responsible out there.
3: There's Jeff Oskey.
0: Hello.
3: Hello. There's Ace Cosby.
5: Howdy.
3: I am Chick, and I think we're at the news desk.
4: Tiger King. Do you remember Tiger King's real name?
3: Tiger King.
4: Yeah.
0: Ooh. No. Joe Exotic.
14: Oh.
4: Joe Exotic.
3: Is that right?
4: Joe Maldonado is looking to sell his music catalog to pay for court fees.
3: Is that right?
4: Mr. Maldonado posted on Facebook, I guess you can use Facebook in prison, that he's parting with his last asset to pay his attorney bill. The full 18-song catalog. What would you pay for 18 songs from the Tiger King?
3: Okay, now, I know, didn't Bowie sell his catalog, or somebody did, for $500 million, or was that
0: Dylan?
3: Neil Young, and yeah.
4: I think he had quite a bit more material, but
3: certainly
4: 18 songs available for $50,000.
3: Huh?
4: Individually priced songs ranging from $2,000 to $15,000. The 61-year-old, of course, has been in prison since 2020 for a murder-for-hire attempt against his foe, Carol Baskin. Yeah.
14: All right.
3: Man, that was an interesting time. Was that during the pandemic?
14: It was.
5: Had
14: us in a chokehold.
4: Mr. Maldonado noted the full catalog has brought him $36,000 over the last 5 years.
3: Is that right?
4: Somebody's paying something for something.
14: Huh.
3: No kidding.
0: Well, he's selling them individually as well.
4: Yeah, right.
0: And I have a list. One of the songs for $3,000, you can get The Ballad of Harry Reid.
2: Oh, Senator Harry Reid?
0: Apparently.
3: Oh, yeah. The guy he has a mustache. Arizona? I want to say he has a mustache.
0: Now, if you have $15,000 to drop, you can get Here, Kitty, Kitty.
2: Wow.
0: And there's one called 96 Elephants.
14: Okay.
3: No kidding.
4: Yeah, 96 Elephants on the wall.
0: That seems fun. Everything else looks like crap.
4: And those sounded great, yeah.
0: Yeah,
3: I was surprised like most of us by what the miniseries covered, but it was amazing to me how many people want to see a baby tiger or hold a.
0: Yeah,
3: I just don't understand that.
4: I think the good thing that came out of that is it exposed a lot of these private owners, and a lot of those animals have now been relocated into places where they're safe and not.
14: Exploited.
4: And yeah.
3: That's true.
4: Yeah. In fact, that kind of leads to a story in the news today. Confiscated, illegal, and smuggled animals are finding a new life in the Dominican Republic.
3: Is that right?
4: Yeah. Apparently in the capital, crocodiles, flamingos, even tigers, which have been taken from people accused of illegally keeping them, are now in a protected, beautiful area where they're being looked after. Last year alone, Dominican authorities seized 188 animals, compared with just 30 in 2023 as part of a government crackdown on illegal ownership of certain species. That's crazy.
3: Hmm. I'm trying to find out what the Santo Domingo.
4: Yeah.
3: Capital of Dominican Republic. Of course you guys knew that.
2: It wasn't even worth mentioning. It's such common knowledge.
3: Exactly.
2: Yeah.
3: I'm sorry if I insulted you.
2: Please, thank you.
3: You're welcome.
4: Are you a fan of the crumble cookie? They've unveiled a new flavor.
2: Overrated. Oh,
3: be still my heart.
14: Could not agree more.
2: Yeah.
3: I love the crumble cookies. I don't care what they're doing or how much they cost.
2: I just don't like it because of the missing E.
4: Oh. It's a grammar issue.
2: Yes.
3: Okay. All right.
2: I don't want a crumb L cookie.
3: It is crumb L.
4: The new flavor, Flamin' Lime Crunch.
3: Oh, see, is it spicy? I don't like
4: the lime sugar cookie rolled in a spicy cheese crisp mixture, topped with tangy cream cheese frosting, coated in a spicy cheese crisp streusel, finished with spicy crunchy cheese crisps and a lime wedge.
2: A lot going on there.
4: Yeah.
0: Did we have a picture of this, Jason?
4: There you go.
3: Flamin' Lime Crunch.
0: So you suck the lime, you snort the Cheeto dust, and then you eat the cookie?
14: I guess.
2: Well, they really went out of their way not to say Cheeto, didn't they?
4: Yeah, they did.
14: I bet it has some tahini in it, too.
0: Right.
2: Oh, yeah.
3: There are clearly two Cheetos on it. No, Josh.
4: No.
3: It's rolled in a spicy cheddar.
4: They're called spicy crunchy cheese crisps, Josh.
14: That's funny.
4: Yeah.
0: Yeah.
4: By the way, they're available at Crumble locations through August 1st, so you better hurry.
3: Although
4: you only have a couple days left.
3: I think Crumble are the they take the lead as far as people bringing them into bringing them in here to let everybody else eat them. After you've had like one or two, you can't. If you order like four.
2: Yeah, they're dense, aren't they?
3: Give it up. You can't eat half of one.
0: Yeah. Well, it's not a good sign. It only had 3 stars on the website.
14: Yeah.
2: Out of nearly 2,000 reviews.
14: Yeah. That's a lot of reviews.
3: On their own website. Yeah.
14: That's a very specific flavor.
2: Yeah. It is.
14: You gotta like it.
2: I bet
14: I'd try it.
3: Yeah?
14: Yeah. I like, sweet and spicy. Yeah, I'd go that way. Would you guys try it?
2: Yeah. I would try it.
5: I would not.
4: I would not.
14: No? Okay.
2: No harm in trying it.
14: Yeah.
2: What's the worst that's going to happen? I don't like it?
14: Yeah.
5: I could get sick.
3: Yeah, what if you get sick,
5: John? A lot of harm.
2: I don't get sick.
5: Could kill me.
3: Is that right?
2: Right.
3: When was the last time you were sick? 2004?
2: Last week.
3: I didn't feel very well a couple of weeks ago.
4: Dunkin' bringing back its viral beverage buckets. This time, they're not coming alone. Starting August 7th, if you want to mark your calendars, the 48-ounce beverage buckets will be available nationwide for $12, and that includes the cost of the beverage it's filled with. You don't just get an empty bucket.
3: Oh.
4: In addition, they're offering reward members the new Dunk. They had to say that here.
2: Yeah, right. Yeah.
4: Nice. I'm not joking.
3: Your mileage may vary.
4: Yeah. The reward members will get a new Dunkin' iced beverage bucket holder, a custom accessory designed to hold the beverage bucket while fitting securely into a standard car cup holder.
14: Oh, gotcha.
4: See,
14: yeah.
4: There you go.
2: Oh, that's funny.
4: Yeah.
2: Looks like an ice cream cone.
14: Yeah, huh. Kind of.
2: Just
3: okay,
2: a massive.
3: Now, you're going to want the beverage. You're going to want the handle.
4: Uh-huh.
3: Yeah. I don't need the handle. Well, how are you going to carry it?
2: That's a good upsell.
3: Yeah.
14: That's fun.
3: Goodness.
4: You have to be a reward member to get that, though. So you got to join their website or their app or whatever.
3: You know, why haven't the auto manufacturers and the beverage people gotten together and made a universal hole for your console? It just doesn't. I know it's a little.
4: I don't know.
3: It's a little snug for my taste. You know.
14: Yeah.
3: They don't fit.
14: What size beverages are you getting?
3: I'm getting the
14: 76 ounce.
3: The slim Diet Pepsi bottle or the regular chubby Diet Pepsi. Not the 2 liter, but the other one. It doesn't fit in the hole.
2: Oh.
3: Yeah. I try to jam it in there and it just doesn't.
14: Okay.
3: Broken 3 cars.
4: Son of a. Maybe if you asked it nicely, it would.
3: Maybe it would cooperate.
2: Yeah. My niece.
4: In
2: all earnestness the other day, she goes, "Oh, Starbucks is going to release their fall menu soon."
14: Yeah.
3: Really?
14: It is. There are people that are excited.
2: She's one of 14-year-old girls, so this is like right in her wheelhouse.
3: No,
14: it's truly a holiday. Yeah. You know who else loves it? Mike Mark. When we get the pumpkin spice.
2: I do, too.
14: And what's the other? Peppermint.
2: And I do agree. It's soon. It's early.
4: It's
2: mid-August, you guys know my theory that it coincides with sororities getting back together.
14: Oh, yeah, I didn't even think of that.
2: It's the beginning of college.
3: Yeah, that's a real good take, mm-hmm. Yeah.
2: So why not just immediately get another month and a half out of...
14: So will you get your first autumn drink in October?
2: I do.
14: Okay,
2: yes.
14: October?
2: Gotcha. And I'm usually good for... I used to be a couple times a week on the pumpkin spice.
4: Yeah.
2: And now it's maybe one season.
14: Yeah.
2: And then I also like their apple crisp thing. They had that drink.
14: Mm. Ooh, I'll have to try that.
2: So hopefully that comes back.
14: Pat, do you like the pumpkin spice?
5: No.
4: But you like coffee?
5: I love coffee. Yeah. I do not like...
3: flavored coffee?
5: Iced coffee.
4: Oh.
5: But I tell you what I do like.
4: Yeah.
5: How I like my coffee. I like my coffee like I like my women. Full of Irish whiskey.

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Don't give me soy, almond, or whole milk, baby. That's grounds for a divorce. I don't like coffee like certain women. Lukewarm and bitter. That Cuban hot stuff wasn't much for my heart. I

0: 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Ah,
1: thank you, Pat.
2: That story, that song had a message.
0: Uh-huh. Yeah.
2: That's nice. Yeah.
1: All right. Coming up, we're going to talk about a Shetland pony that was on the loose. Boy, those are threatening. Let's see. We have a bride-to-be who apparently didn't want to get married because she set the church on fire.
0: Oh, that's boy, there are other ways to...
3: Yeah. Yikes.
2: Is it legal to own a Shetland pony at anybody's house, I guess? Or do you have to be...
1: I check it with your HOA. I don't know.
2: Like farm animals or something?
1: I don't think I can have one.
2: Oh, really?
1: I know I can't have one because we can't have chickens.
0: Not a bad side hustle. Birthday parties.
1: Yeah.
0: Oh, my God.
2: Trot the Shetland pony out?
0: Yeah. Oh. You want to get
1: kids
0: a look at it?
1: Kids love a pony.
0: $5.
4: That would kill.
2: You want to pet a pony? $10.
0: Yeah.
2: Yeah.
0: In my garage.
1: We should all pitch in and buy Hart a pony.
3: Oh, God. No, we should at least pretend that you know, we did and yeah. show up over there.
2: I'm just thinking.
0: Oh, God.
1: With
0: God.
1: A little trailer.
3: Just in the driveway.
2: Yeah, I get the trailer. And there'd be a stuffed pony. But like
3: no,
2: the
3: whole we're renting a real one. Yeah. Oh, yeah.
0: For those who don't know, Hart is Tom's daughter.
1: Yeah.
0: Who has asked for such a thing.
1: Yes.
3: Yeah.
5: Well, the other day, I got an actual text from my daughter. Hey, I have a line on a free horse. Can I have it?
2: Can I have
4: Are
2: it?
4: Are you kidding me?
5: And I go, how much is it a month? And she goes, I don't know. It can't be that much.
1: Yeah.
5: Yeah.
1: Yeah. $1,500 to board.
2: She's talking your language, though. Hey, I got a line on a horse.
5: Yeah. On a free horse.
0: Do you think the horse has a sign around its neck that says free horse?
3: I hope so.
4: It would be at your
1: Sitting
4: house.
1: Sitting by the driveway on the next to the mailbox.
5: No, she works at a stable already.
2: I hate you guys. I'm going to sell myself. Get away from me.
0: Who doesn't sell their horse?
5: Apparently, someone wants to get
0: we
5: rid
0: just
5: of.
0: Have to
5: I
0: get
5: just
0: rid of this.
5: Want to stop by and hang.
3: Or it's sick.
0: I no longer want a horse.
5: Yeah. Well, it is missing an eye.
3: Okay,
4: a one-eyed horse.
5: It's a one-eyed horse for free.
0: Wow.
2: Well, you know what they say.
1: It's
2: the
1: not
2: happiest,
1: named Luna, is it?
2: Happiest days of your life are when you buy a horse. The second happiest day is when you sell it.
4: Does it have a name?
5: I don't know. I didn't ask.
0: Cyclops, apparently.
2: Cyclops.
5: I just put, give me more information, I haven't heard back.
2: Hey, we'll be back with
1: more stuff.
2: Horse talk. Yeah. We're in the O'Reilly Auto Parts Studios. 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
10: Here we go now. 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
10: A slightly different version of a story we had yesterday. This is from the BBC.
1: Mm-hmm.
4: Yeah.
10: Heavy use of mobile phones.
1: Oh, about the sperm count?
10: By which I think they mean cell phones. May damage men's fertility. We had a different story about this. Researchers found those men who used a cell phone for 4 hours or more a day had fewer sperm.
1: Right.
10: And those they had moved less well and were of poorer quality. The study involved 364 men and was presented to the American Society for Reproductive Medicine in New Orleans. An expert in the UK said it was unlikely the phones were to blame because they were not in use near the testicles. This is what I was asking yesterday.
4: Right.
10: It may be because the men were sedentary and using the phones that was the cause of the problem. What's your problem, Chick?
0: If you're using your phone or it's close to your testicles. Yeah.
4: You're probably talking out your ass. You're
0: probably talking out your ass.
2: So in other words, you're in sales.
4: Oh my. Come on.
0: They probably gave the phones to guys who had lazy sperm to begin with.
10: Yeah, who knows? Maybe it's from the stress of guys who are working hard.
0: Could be.
10: Maybe that's what it is. People who run their phones working hard all day and they're stressed out and their sperms are, I don't know, sperms? Is that a word?
0: Sperms? Yeah.
10: Can you have sperms?
0: I don't know.
1: Sperm?
0: Sperm?
1: No,
10: isn't sperm the plural of sperm?
2: Spermal.
1: I think sperm is the plural of sperm.
0: Spermal.
12: Spermal, that's with a U.
1: Mm-hmm. A woman claims
0: sperm equinox, now that there's, isn't it?
10: The good news is you don't have to add of kids to your cell phone plan.
0: No.
10: Because you're going to be impotent or whatever the word is. So
0: It's a money saver.
10: There we go. I'd like to see more on that. I don't believe it. Chick, do you think that's the case? Do you?
12: I don't think so, no.
10: Okay, here we go. This is my favorite
12: kind of story. I've had a vasectomy, though. What do I know?
1: Yeah.
10: We get stories like this every once in a while. Dateline, this time Cambridge, Massachusetts. A Brazilian doctor and his wife have been indicted on manslaughter charges stemming from the death of a 24-year-old woman during liposuction surgery.
0: Oh.
10: In a condominium basement in Cambridge.
1: Oh, my God.
10: The grand jury.
12: Hey, here's a tip.
0: Yeah, here's a tip for you.
12: If you're getting any kind of surgery in a basement of any type.
10: Of a condo.
12: Of a condominium.
0: Yeah, yeah, come on down to my office.
10: By a Brazilian guy who says he's a doctor.
0: Yeah.
10: Authorities said that Fabiola LaPaula, who was from Brazil, died on July 30th after undergoing the liposuction allegedly performed by Luis Ribeiro on a massage table.
1: Mm. Oh, my gosh.
10: In the condo basement.
1: What is wrong with our society?
10: If you walk in for your lipo and there's a guy there with a shop vac.
0: Although I think this doctor is on our HMO.
12: I think we are totally covered.
0: I think
12: we go with that.
0: I think he's one of the lead ones.
10: Comedian Steve Altman.
13: It's the technology, what we can do today. We can put a man on the moon. We can send cameras out to Saturn, take pictures, send them back. Computers. You know, we still can't make a coffee maker that doesn't go... Hell, that wakes me up. I don't really need the coffee now, thanks. I'm awake and irritable. I got one of those cordless phones.
0: Yeah.
13: And those are cool. Mm-hmm. You walk around the house, be outside. You can be in the bathroom now and be on the phone. This is great. That noise? Oh, I'm making coffee right now.
14: Are the stars out tonight? I don't care if it's cloudy or bright, because I'm blind.
0: Jeez.
15: And now, from the Bob and Tom Archives, we dust off another classic. classic. A moment of frivolity.
12: What the hell is wrong with you today?
1: What'd you do last night?
0: There was a full moon last night.
12: Is there a full moon last night? It is a full moon.
0: Yes. Is that what it is?
10: It's like the summertime. I'm in a good mood.
1: Did you have a good morning? Easy. Nothing bad?
10: I had a great morning. I got up super extra early. Yeah.
12: Did you kiss him goodbye this time? Morning, Chrissy? Did you kiss him goodbye?
10: I was up 2 hours before the show started.
0: 2 hours?
10: Before show
0: doing
10: time.
0: What?
10: Well, I got a picture.
0: Obviously not preparation.
12: That's a great question. What were you doing?
1: Well, he goes outside.
12: 2 hours.
1: He's with the dogs. Out,
10: my normal routine is I've got it down to it's a solid hour and a half.
12: I see you walking two or three steps and stopping and staring a lot. I don't know. Is that me?
10: Oh, no.
12: You lose sight of what you're...
10: No. I've got it down completely. I've got my
1: What's
10: routine.
1: What's first thing you do when you get up?
10: Urinate, typically.
1: Oh.
0: Nice. Indoors or out?
10: Into a milk bottle.
0: All right.
12: He's not making this up.
0: We'll move on to the next.
1: I forgot about that.
12: Where is the milk bottle?
0: Your witness.
12: Where is the milk bottle, Nutsy? Is it in the bedroom?
0: It's in your sink.
12: Remind me never to have dinner at your home. What sink? The bathroom sink?
10: There's two sinks in the bathroom, yeah.
1: And so one of them has a milk jug in it that you
10: urinate. That way.
12: So there's just always
10: I'm collecting my urine to put on my hostas so the deer don't eat them.
1: And how's that work?
0: He's collecting his urine so he can stare at it.
10: Don't look at me like I'm nuts.
12: When you say it like that, it seems totally
0: normal. You are one.
1: It's totally normal.
0: Yeah, you're.
12: So there's always a hint of urine in the air at your home? Is that...
10: Mm-hmm. No, just
12: because the jug is there. And...
10: No, I take the urine, then I take it outside and pour it on the hostas.
0: Why don't you just walk outside and piss on the hostas?
10: Because there might be snakes or something in the bugs on the floor and the of the ground.
14: Oh, okay. Nature.
12: The floor of the ground.
14: The floor of the ground.
10: The other day I was out there and there was a toad scared the bejesus out of me. I'm standing there trying to take a pee on my hostas like your average American, and this huge toad came jumping over my foot.
12: Now the deer are really scared
10: because there's poop all over the hostas.
15: Bob and Tom.
16: For your information, these are two of the worst kids I have ever encountered in my life, and I worked the state fair.
15: We were stupid before stupid was cool.
10: Great comedian that has just entered the studio. He is Rocky Laporte. Rocky, it's great to see you again.
17: Yeah, it's good to be here, man. It's
1: been a while.
17: Yeah, absolutely.
14: Yeah. It has.
10: Now, Rocky, that this is your real voice. Whenever I see you, it takes me a second to get used to it.
12: Mm-hmm. I think you're doing stand-up whenever I'm talking to you. Well, I was in the break room. What are these here?
14: I don't know. What are they?
12: I think it's an egg and sausage sandwich. Oh, that's great.
17: that's pretty good.
10: That's your actual voice. And you have just moved back to your hometown of Chicago.
17: Yeah.
14: Is that right?
17: Yeah, it's great. Not only is it good to be back to the family, but we just had my big GED reunion.
14: All right. Nice.
17: Yeah, I don't mean this guy Louie.
12: Still a reunion.
17: Yeah, I'm excited.
14: Oh, yeah, after all those years.
17: Yeah,
14: oh,
17: thanks.
14: That's great.
10: Now, I'm trying to remember your status. You're a father.
17: Yeah.
10: How many children do you have?
17: I got four kids. And that's so funny. We just bought my oldest son his first car. You know?
14: Oh, did you?
17: Yeah, and I remember my first car, you know. Well, it wasn't mine. It was hot. But I treated it like it was mine. I painted it, changed the VIN numbers.
14: You're allowed to do that.
12: Yeah. Oh, yeah. That's nice. It's nice to have a hobby. A nice hobby.
17: Absolutely. Come on. So I got him a nice car. I got him a 74 Buick Electra.
12: Nice.
14: Huh? Wow.
12: Deuce and a quart.
17: Yeah, there you go.
12: Yeah.
17: You're not going to get chicks in this thing, you know?
12: Damn right. That's a shagging wagon, baby.
14: You can get 10 chicks in that thing.
17: Yeah.
14: Those things are huge.
17: Oh, I know. It costs like $5 to make a U-turn.
14: Yeah.
10: Rocky Laporte is our guest.
17: Right? I got moves, man.
10: Do you?
17: I got it going on.
10: What is the move?
17: I'm Italian. You know?
14: Come on.
18: You just go, hey.
14: That's all you got to do.
17: Italian. My whole family's Italian, like my dad and my brothers.
14: Really?
17: Oh, absolutely.
14: Them too?
17: Yeah, everybody.
18: You can probably have complete anymore. Conversations just in gestures.
17: Yeah,
14: that's right.
18: Dirty hand gestures.
17: You know, it's so funny when we were in Chicago, this about a year ago, we shot this thing, you know, the Godfathers of Comedy.
14: Right.
17: And at the time, the Italian-American League, they were boycotting the Sopranos because it said it made Italians look like gangsters and thugs.
14: Right.
17: And they said if it doesn't stop, somebody's going to get hurt.
14: Yeah, that'll do it.
10: Uh-huh. Now, let me ask this. Have you ever been back to the old country?
17: Brooklyn?
10: No.
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2: Welcome back to the Bob and Tom Show. We're in the O'Reilly Auto Parts Studios. At the news desk, it's Christy Lee.
1: Hello.
2: There's Pat Godwin.
19: Hey, chick.
2: Hey, man. There's Jess Hooker.
20: Hello.
2: There's the one, the only Josh Arnold.
19: Hi there.
2: Hi there. There's Ace Cosby.
21: Hello.
2: There's Jeff Oske.
22: Hi, man.
2: This has been Chick McGee speaking. Hello, Christy.
1: Hi. How are you?
2: What's going on over there?
1: A bride-to-be has been arrested after allegedly setting fire to a church the day before she was set to be married.
2: I gotta think a way to get out of this wedding.
1: It's not the way. 25-year-old Wyoming woman started the blaze earlier inside a Utah church as family members were setting up for a wedding ceremony planned for the following day.
2: Whoa.
1: Six individuals were in the church when the fire was lit. Cost of building repair about $108,000.
2: Wow.
1: Yeah. Authorities determined the fire appeared to have started underneath one of the chairs in the Relief Society room.
3: Okay.
1: What is that?
2: I don't know.
1: Investigators discovered items that were out of the ordinary, including what appeared to be a tampon with the applicator on the floor.
2: Oh.
1: Oh, that's a bad period if you're caught.
3: Yeah.
1: Oh. The suspect had stolen two lighters from an Ace Hardware store the night before the fire. There's a lot going on here.
3: Stole?
1: Doesn't say why she started the fire or if she ended up getting married. That's all the information I have.
3: Well, you got out of the wedding, but you got into hell. Good job.
1: Yeah. Yeah.
2: This sounds like a Murder, She Wrote or something.
19: Yeah.
2: There was a tampon on the floor, Sheriff Tupper.
19: I imagine tampons go up like
3: they're,
19: that.
3: Yeah, they're pretty flammable.
5: They have a
19: you
5: wick.
19: Like that? Yeah,
1: yeah, oh, they do have a wick.
19: I stepped on it.
5: Sorry, I stepped on it.
19: No, no.
2: Why don't they have like a tampon-shaped candle? That's like a natural, right? Wouldn't it be?
1: Would you love to have a tampon-shaped candle?
2: Well, it would be...
1: As it burns, it turns red. Well, what do you want?
2: I wouldn't have one.
19: You know, you're so focused on could they do it, you're not thinking whether or not they should.
2: That's exactly right. I think Jeff Goldblum taught us
19: right,
2: that.
19: Right.
2: And I think we could all learn from that. You're right. You're right.
1: This kind of relates, since we're talking about periods, a woman with ADHD... Some of them report...
2: Like who doesn't have it, okay?
1: Their symptoms can become significantly worse in the days leading up to and during their periods.
2: Well, no kidding. No kidding.
1: That happens to people that don't have ADHD. Yeah. The 30-year-old teaching assistant says she relies on dozens of smartphone alarms each day to stay organized.
19: Whatever it takes.
3: Yeah.
1: But as her menstrual cycle begins, her ability to focus often disappears.
2: Are there still ladies that think that their period, their cycle doesn't affect them?
19: Or yes, every absolutely. Month.
3: And my son, who is living with a girl all the time now, out of the house, they have their own apartment. He's like, how do you guys forget? Like, how dumb do you have to be that you just act like lunatics for 3 days and don't know why?
2: Yeah.
3: And I'm like... Man, that's just you just got to take it on the chin. That's just
19: exactly, and he'll eventually.
3: Well, that's a vent to mom. That's not a vent, you know. Anywhere
19: of course,
3: else. Yeah.
19: But you know, it's impossible, you ladies, when it's your chemical,
3: yes,
19: hormones, all that stuff. You can't be held responsible, in my opinion.
3: Yeah, and I dare you to point it out.
5: You can't.
3: I dare you.
19: Oh yeah, no.
3: Yeah, you just
5: I'll point it out.
3: You do every time.
5: Well. My lady is very bad the day before, and I know that it's starting because only one day a month I want to break up with her.
3: Right.
5: And she starts the next day, time.
2: That's
3: and
2: not
3: does,
2: bad.
3: Does, and, does and she it, send you the text that went, I got my period?
5: Yeah, because I'll be like, I'm like, are you close? And she's like, why? And I'm like, because you're crazy. And she'll be like, no, I'm not crazy. And next day she's like, I'm sorry, I started.
3: Yeah.
5: I'm like,
19: right.
3: Yeah.
5: Thank you.
3: Yeah.
19: But every woman does seem to forget.
3: We do, yeah.
19: But that's good, I think.
3: Yeah. That's probably like a natural coping
19: right.
3: mechanism.
19: It's funny to joke about, but I think it's good.
3: Yeah.
19: You don't need to be worried the whole month about that one.
3: No.
2: Do you guys think that guys suffer from some sort of cycle once a month?
19: I don't know if it's, I don't know. What do you, I don't know that it's.
2: I think I do.
19: I don't know that, is it cyclical
1: once
19: in your
1: month?
19: Mind?
3: I think. Oh, hey, that's fired.
2: Hang on. Try that again. What would you
1: once
2: say?
1: Once a month?
3: I think that you guys.
1: We tease because we love.
2: Uh-huh.
3: Are also tied to the moon. I think it's stuff like that.
1: Oh.
3: Well,
1: it's a full moon right now.
3: Yeah.
1: How are you feeling? Feel?
2: Well, last night. I was like 98%.
1: Right.
2: Yeah. I keep an eye on the moon. I'll tell you that. Yeah. Yeah.
1: The scientific reason behind all of this is fluctuating estrogen levels. As estrogen drops before menstruation, many women report increased brain fog, forgetfulness, emotional swings, and reduced effectiveness of their ADHD medications.
19: And forgetfulness.
17: Forgot that.
3: I have so many alarms in my phone all the time.
19: Really?
3: Good. Yes, good. Constantly. Yeah. I set one in the I set one in the middle of the night. That just says buy sweatshirts. I'm not sure. I'm still, I don't know what happened in the middle of the night. But, I mean, but yeah, there's an alarm for like 9:40 that says buy sweatshirts.
1: Okay. Yeah.
2: How many alarms do you have to get up in the morning, Jeff?
5: I have it set at 4:02, 4:04, 4:06.
1: Really?
2: No
5: but
2: kidding.
5: I'm up on the first one every time.
2: Yeah.
5: But I set like 14 of them.
3: No
8: kidding?
5: Because I'm terrified of sleeping through my alarm.
1: I just set one.
3: I don't set one at all.
2: I set one, and I never. It never goes off, and I'm
1: usually
2: not awake.
1: I usually wake up before,
19: I'm 50. I set one, and I'm 50-50 as to whether or not it wakes me up or if I wake up before it.
2: I think Willie showed me his phone one time, and it was like 50 alarms to get up right around, like you said, Jeff. You know, 501, 502.
3: How deep is that sleep that you sleep through an alarm? I'm curious.
14: Well, my smoke alarm goes off at 2 p.m. on a Tuesday.
19: 2
14: a.m. That's what it's set
2: for. That's right, 2 a.m. on a Tuesday.
14: Tuesday.
1: Wakes you up, doesn't it?
19: Oh, yeah.
5: But you woke up to fresh bacon.
14: Absolutely delicious.
5: That's a good way to break up.
14: Very crispy.
2: Extra crispy.
1: Fire crews in Illinois rescued a man who got stranded for hours high up inside a Wilmington gas station sign.
2: All right.
1: The unnamed man had been doing maintenance work on the sign when the lift he used to get up there malfunctioned. Thirst responders struggled to find equipment tall enough for the
19: rescue.
1: We're
19: the thirst responders. You need a beverage?
2: I'd like a glass of water.
19: Well, they were the thirst responders.
2: You don't want water.
1: After locating a specialized lift at a job site in a nearby town, crews were finally able to reach the man. He was safely brought down to the ground 5 hours after getting stuck inside the sign.
2: 5 hours?
1: Yeah.
19: How does a malfunctioning lift get you stuck inside the sign?
5: Like if the hydraulics go out, it just comes back down. Like if you're up on a, you know, you take the lift up and then the hydraulics out.
19: That so he was in the sign.
1: He was inside the sign.
19: He stepped out of the lift and then it went
5: and then the lift went down.
19: Horrifying.
5: I'm assuming.
1: Oh, there you go. Oh, my.
2: What's he doing? Yeah, it looks like he's squatting.
1: Is he just sitting in there?
19: You nailed it, Jeff. I'm sorry. I was just reading that. I believe that place has a Chester's Fried Chicken.
14: I think it does. Distracted by the chicken.
2: Open 24 hours, I think.
19: Yeah, he had to get in there. Lift goes back down on him. Oh, it's awful. Yeah.
2: So when the lift fails, you said it goes back down automatically? Or?
5: Yeah. Well, if the hydraulics go out or a hydraulic line gets cut or something. Yeah.
1: Yikes.
19: It's not a comfortable position he's in either.
1: No.
3: Like squished, he's down on all crouching. Fours.
1: And probably hot. Can you imagine how hot it would be in there?
2: So hot.
5: Miserable.
1: Yeah. So hot. And TSA officers discovered 5 Civil War era cannonballs stolen from Fort Morgan during a routine luggage screening in Alabama.
2: Hey, what do you want me to do with these cannonballs?
19: Boy, I hope he had a wheelie suitcase.
2: Don't check them. Put them in your carry-on.
1: Officials feared the cannonballs were live explosives, prompting involvement from TSA explosive specialists.
2: So when I was a kid,
1: and local police,
2: I was fascinated by cannonballs because I got this little toy cannon when I was a kid. It had plastic cannonballs. You had a tamper, you put them in the barrel, and then make believe you're. And then it had a spring. So I saw cannons on television, and I didn't think the balls would explode. I just thought they were catapulted up and caused damage. It didn't enter my head that they were also capable of exploding.
1: Some are inert.
14: Some are inert.
1: Nice word, dude.
2: Inert balls.
14: Do the balls explode when they obviously hit the ground or in the air?
2: I think if they.
3: Well, they're full of
2: for optimum
3: ammunition?
2: Destruction.
1: I thought they were just metal, heavy metal balls.
19: That's what I thought for like.
3: Or gunpowder? There's something in there,
2: there's
3: right?
2: There's something in there.
3: Okay, gunpowder.
19: I'm going to go ahead and look it up. Just because I am curious. I want to say it's both. There were some that were just, you would shoot into the hull of a ship and then eventually it would sink, and then others that would explode.
2: Yeah. If you explode it before it hits the ground, it causes more damage, I think, than it.
19: That's true of the atomic bomb.
2: Yeah. Absolutely.
1: The stolen artifacts were confirmed inert and returned to Fort Morgan, a National Historic Landmark from the Civil War era. Though the cannonballs had been stolen, police said the passenger was unaware how they were taken. Wink, wink, nod, nod. They have been returned by
2: nothing
1: way,
2: for
1: to
2: me
1: Fort
2: today.
1: Morgan.
2: Thanks.
1: I have no idea how these ended up in my luggage. What? Yeah.
19: This article says
2: they don't explode.
19: None.
14: Really?
19: That it was just a.
3: It's just force.
19: The sentence is actually kind of funny.
2: Heavy.
19: Its killing power came simply from a fact that it was a ball of metal traveling at a very high speed.
3: There you go.
1: Yeah.
19: And that black powder, any gunpowder found on them was just to propel them. It wasn't.
1: Gotcha. Okay.
5: All right.
19: Now,
2: well, maybe my little brain, my little kid brain was right. It didn't explode.
1: You're smart.
19: Yeah. Oh, okay. So cannonballs did become explosive eventually. So there, it is both. The answer is both. Huh. Which would you prefer, the exploding or the non?
20: Oh, exploding.
3: Shooting it or am I receiving it?
19: Yeah.
1: Which is going to hurt more?
19: I think it's the movie The Patriot with Mel Gibson,
1: right? Yeah.
19: Where a guy's standing there and a cannon fires and it just blows his leg off. The cannonball just hits him in the leg.
2: Oh.
19: It might even bounce first and then hit him and his leg just comes right off.
1: Wow. No thanks.
19: And it wasn't an effect. They hired a man to do that.
1: Really? Paid him a lot of money.
19: Yeah. He got like $6,000 to lose.
2: You might know him as one-legged Pete.
1: Yeah.
19: He's the first call of one-legged stuntman.
20: Once.
2: Get me one-legged Pete, they'll say.
19: He said he wanted to do a second take, but when you realize you'll just be...
2: You'll be no-legged Pete.
19: We'll have to change your name to Matt.
2: Yeah.
20: Stump.
2: What's coming up in the news, Christy?
1: We have Shetland Pony in the news we still have to get to. Okay. And we have a very special guest coming up
2: next. That's right. Jackie Cation will be in here. 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We'll be right back. 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

0: lower the pants around here when I finish with your laundry? Because I'm a guy you don't want to fight. When I say jump, you say yeah, right. I'm the man of this house until you get home.
1: He's the man. He's the man.
0: What I say goes around here, right out the window. And I don't want to hear a lot of whining, so I'll shut up. The sooner you learn who's boss around here, the sooner you can give me my orders, dear. Because I'm head honcho around here, but it's all in my head.
1: He's the man. He's the man.
0: And I can have sex anytime that you want. Because I'm a man who has needs, but they're not that important. And don't expect any flowers from me, because if I'm not mistaken, you prefer jewelry. I'm the king of my castle when you're not around.
1: He's the man. He's the man.
0: And I'll drink and watch sports whenever I want to get in trouble. And I'll come home when I'm good and ready to sleep on the couch. Because a man's got

0: You the man.
1: I was flying from South Bend to here. I was on a plane this big. It was like a pack of gum with eight people in it. What happened was we took off from the South Bend Airport Hair Care and Tire Center there. I don't know if you've ever been there. We got halfway here. We had to go back. It's like a 12-minute flight. Mm-hmm. We had to go back. We had engine trouble. We lost some oil pressure in one of the engines, and they told us about it over the speaker system of the plane, which was stupid because they could have just went, hey, we lost some oil.
2: They got this little turn around and yelled at you.
1: The guy sitting next to me is losing his mind. He goes, hey, man, if one of these engines fails, how far will the other one take us? And I was like, all the way to the scene of the crash.
3: Can I say something about driving on the highway, first of all?
4: Sure, yeah.
3: People got to focus. It's scary out there.
4: Amen.
3: Mm-hmm. I was on the highway. A guy next to me is texting while he's driving. Mm-hmm. I'm like, look at this son of a... And then I hit a car.
4: So I think he won. It's dangerous.
3: I think he won that round.
5: Uh-huh. Game, set, match. Yeah.
6: Accident next to me, LOL.
5: Mm-hmm. Exactly. OMG.
7: Uh-huh. Can you text and drive?
5: WTF.
3: No, I see it all the time.
7: I can barely see the letters anyway.
4: I drove by a lady with a book open on her steering wheel.
7: Reading.
4: And eating a pizza. Tell me, wait a minute.
5: You know what?
4: Pizza.
6: Sean Morey is here with us. Sean, nice to see you.
8: I get annoyed by certain things. You know, people who use the word friggin'.
4: Friggin'?
8: What the hell is that? Make a stand. Either say the F word or say golly gosh darn. Right. What does friggin' mean anyway? I'm almost mad enough to cuss. Don't push me. I'll say friggin'. I don't give a shooby dooby. I heard a funny word the other day. Cripes.
4: Cripes?
8: Some guy said, for cripes sake. Who would that be? Jesus Cripes? The son of gosh?
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5: Welcome back to the Bob and Tom Show. We're in the O'Reilly Auto Parts Studios. Christy Lee at the news desk.
7: Hi.
5: There's Jess Hooker.
10: Hello.
5: There's Pat Godwin.
11: Hello.
5: There he is. There's Josh Arnold.
12: Hi.
5: Ace Cosby.
13: Howdy.
5: Jeff Oskay. I'm Chick Mc...
12: Yes, sir.
7: Yes, sir.
5: Chick McGee and our guest, Jackie Cation, is here. Hello, Jackie.
14: Woo!
7: Here I am.
12: Nice seeing you, Jackie.
5: There she is.
14: Socially arrived. How's it going, folks?
5: I don't know where I heard you, but you were talking about my sweet spot, which is... odd television shows from New Zealand and England.
14: Oh, right.
5: The Brokenwood Mysteries. I love that show. It's from New Zealand, Josh.
14: It's a New Zealand.
12: The Kiwis?
5: Kiwis,
14: yeah,
5: that's
14: it's a
5: right.
14: New Zealand murder mystery show.
5: Yep.
14: Have you seen the Australian one, Deadlock, like Loch Ness Monster?
5: I haven't seen Deadlock. I'm going to write it down, though.
14: It's an Australian murder mystery, one murder through the entire season.
5: Oh.
14: And the murder's excellent. Actually, the mystery is fantastic. But Deadlock itself, the first season is set in Tasmania.
5: Oh, my gosh.
14: And it is the weirdest picture, if you will, a murder mystery show set in northern Florida.
5: Ah. Oh, okay.
14: Yeah. The craziest, my people, just uh-huh. By the... Let's say the dumbest Whitey Magoos in the wide world. And that's half the town. And then the other, so half the town are people who are just wandering around going, I'm going to sue you. I'm going to sue you. My dad's going to beat up your dad. I'm going to sue you. And then the other half of the town is every kind of lesbian you've ever met. It is the weirdest. Weird. I watched the first three episodes were my mouth down. So
5: oh
14: the first. God. Season is Tasmania. The second season is even, it's set in Darwin, which means it's all of that and crocodiles.
7: Oh. Oh. Wow. Was the murderer a crocodile?
12: A lesbian crocodile.
7: Yeah.
14: Not giving it away.
12: Yeah.
14: Not going to give it away.
7: All right.
12: And these are fiction?
14: Oh, yeah. This is a murder mystery show. And this is, there's good work being done with the storytelling and the rest of the world. But right now, I'm trapped in a world of Korean dramedies.
7: Oh, my girls are, too. They love the Korean dramedies. Oh, yes.
14: It's Bon Appetit, Your Majesty. It's a time travel foodie thing where this Michelin star chef goes back in time and becomes the emperor's... head cook in the Middle Ages in Korea.
12: Oh. And, this is my impression of every Korean dramedy. I lived in Korea for 2 years. Right. So these would be...
14: 1952?
12: Hajima, otoke. It's a lot of those are actual Korean words.
5: They go up. Right? They go yeah. up at the end. Yeah.
14: Are they going? They're going up. Well, it's there's that. And there's you know how all the a lot of the new mystery shows. It's there's you're familiar with the magical black person who can come in and fix all the things.
12: Yeah,
14: that are
12: it's
14: happening?
12: Sort of a trope. That,
14: yeah, it's a real nice trope. Here's a new one. Here's a new one. New trope, you guys. Uh-huh. The autistic kid. Person who's going to, it's a monk-like thing, but it's going more and more towards the bigger end of the spectrum.
7: Yeah.
14: And so there's Patience, which is based on Astrid, and those are both, one's, I think, Norwegian or Danish, and then there's the British version. And there's an there's a Korean one called Extraordinary Agent Wu, and she is, it's outstanding. It's fantastic. And then I watched that one. That was really good. Korean murder mystery, lawyer thing, and then now it's a mystery called Phantom Lawyer, and it's about a Korean lawyer who is the lawyer for ghosts.
7: Oh,
14: it's very Quantum Leap.
12: I've got to see.
5: Yes. I've got to see. Yeah. You've taken it to a whole new level.
12: I have to see Ghost Lawyer.
14: Yeah. Ghost Lawyer is amazing. I'm sure they're going to make an American version of it. It's on Netflix.
7: I was going to say, where are you finding these?
12: Yeah, those are like huge on Netflix, aren't they?
14: Right. Once you go, if you start with K-pop Demon Hunter, you will find. You
5: know, your whole Squid world Game opens up.
14: It's a brave new world. Yes. Yeah.
12: All right. Well, that we got deep into the.
5: Yeah.
14: That killed 5 minutes. And what else you guys got?
5: You're damn right.
14: You got 4 hours of radio. Let's do this.
7: What? Yeah, please, Jackie Phil. We needed you today.
12: What are you
7: saying? I think I've seen the lawyer one.
14: Yeah, what are you saying?
12: I forget what Hajima means. Otoke means like how or why would you? Why would this happen? How would that happen?
5: So instead of why, they go why?
12: Right, right.
5: Okay. That's interesting. All right.
7: Police in California helped rescue a Shetland pony spotted running loose. The San Jose Police Department said the officers received a call about a pony loose in a neighborhood. Officials were eventually able to find the owner, who said the Sheltie had escaped the night before. This is a big story, kids. That pony's now home.
12: Oh, well, good. That's good.
14: Well, thank God.
7: That's the whole story.
14: Thank God the pony lived.
7: Yeah.
14: It's we have coyotes in our neighborhood.
12: You do?
14: Oh, yeah. We also have a lot of feral cats. I'm hoping that one thing is going to be solved.
5: That's not bad. 50%.
14: Uh-huh. It's, though I will say the coyotes are kind of intimidating. We also have a very, very aggressive skunk family, which wins all interactions.
7: Because
14: I don't want to have the conversation with a skunk.
5: I just saw a report on like CBS Overnight or whatever the hell it was. Uh-huh. There's a family or a group, a bunch of coyotes moved into a... it's only like a half-finished office building in downtown Los Angeles or something.
14: No.
5: It's just, and people are feeding them.
14: Of course they are. So we're helpers.
5: Yes.
14: We love animals in Los Angeles.
5: That's right. I mean, there are coyote babies, and the coyotes have moved in. And
12: that's really wild.
5: Yeah, half the neighborhood's upset, and the other half.
12: Because now there's this unfinished office building, and the workers
14: and
12: are like.
14: A pack of coyotes live in it.
5: And they take the cameras down there, and the coyotes are laying out this, on the upper deck. Yeah, it's unbelievable. And I guess at night, they really get loud. Yeah.
12: Wow. So,
14: wow.
5: It's awful.
12: We'll get coyotes here.
5: Oh, yeah.
12: Right next to the station. Oh, yeah. And they do sound, they make some wild noises.
7: Yeah, it is kind of scary.
12: They're either mating or killing each other or both simultaneously.
7: Yeah. They are well fed, too, the ones around here.
5: Oh, man.
7: Have you noticed?
5: Oh, yeah.
0: Well, I've noticed we don't have feral cats.
7: No, we don't.
12: And a couple DJs are missing.
5: Is that what's happening?
7: Oh, I haven't seen a lot of deer lately either. Yeah. A town in Canada can breathe a sigh of relief after they tackled the foul smell.
12: We have actual audio of that from Jackie. Yeah.
7: After they tackled the foul smell of rotten fish that has wafted over their community for years, St. Mary's, Newfoundland and Labrador, not the dog, has been plagued by the stench ever since about 110 tanks, each holding 3,000 gallons of fermented fish sauce, was left behind when the Atlantic Seafood Sauce Company was abandoned more than 20 years ago.
14: Oh. What? And nobody knew what?
7: The sauce kept on fermenting.
14: Whoa.
7: As the bacteria did what bacteria do, they break things down and apparently caused a smell so bad that St. Mary's volunteer mayor, Steve Ryan, said it was almost too difficult to describe.
5: I didn't volunteer for this. Thank you very much.
7: He said, quote, the worst rotted fish you've ever smelled in your life times 100.
12: Man.
7: Over the next few months, workers will drain the vats of left-behind fluid and mix it with peat moss, which will absorb the foul-smelling liquid.
12: Oh,
7: that project will cost about $1.2 million. Imagine getting that job. Hey,
14: well, it's weird that it took 20 years.
12: Yes.
7: Yeah, right?
5: You're out of work.
14: Are they fining the company, or did the company go bankrupt?
7: That's all the information I have. That's sorry, Jackie.
14: You've been given fun facts.
7: Yeah.
14: Fair enough.
7: Yeah. Yikes.
12: All right. Man.

0: You're very
1: Jackie
0: fine,
1: Cation, this weekend at Helium in Indianapolis, then August 21st at Hort Sherman Place in Des Moines.
0: Right.
1: And then the 22nd at Englert Theater in Iowa City with both Hort Sherman and Englert with the amazing Maria Bamford.
0: Right. And then right after Christmas, I'm in Milwaukee. Don't you have Wisconsin listeners?
1: Oh, yeah.
0: Oh, yeah.
1: Oh, yeah.
0: Yeah, I'm like doing the improv the day after Christmas, which would be the 26th if you...
2: You're there with Jim Moss. Right.
0: I'm there with Jim Moss. Jim Moss might come back.
1: Please, promise me you'll retell that story on whatever stage is next.
3: Goodness. Have you been traveling a lot?
0: That's all I do. It's amazing. So my husband's a game designer, which is why we're here for Gen Con.
1: Oh, okay.
0: And I'm doing Helium for everyone who is married, essentially, to a gamer.
1: Uh-huh.
0: Because I like games, too. I'm not made of stone, but I can't do it for 12, 15 hours a day. But some people, if you want to take a break, go to Helium and watch me do the stand-up. Anyway, but the... Yeah, so whenever we travel, we always do a game thing. Like, we go to a game store, we bring a game, we play a game. And we went to Berlin,
4: mm-hmm.
0: and we did an escape room in Berlin a couple of months ago. Yes.
1: You know, the mind boggles right now.
0: Man. Right. You could be forgiven if you'd be worried about what the storyline of that escape room is. It was not that.
1: Okay, good.
2: Okay, good.
0: It isn't great, but it was 1984. It was when it was sent.
1: Oh, okay.
0: And if you don't remember, I mean, everyone in this room does.
4: Yeah.
0: But in 1984, Germany was split in half like a divorced couple.
1: Right.
0: Had split up a house. Right. And then East Berlin was in East Germany, and it was split in half like bunk beds. And so, the theme of the escape room was to escape from an East Berlin, an East Berlin apartment building into a West Berlin toy store. And
1: really?
0: Yes. So, I'm not good at escape rooms, right? I'm not good at puzzles. I'm a team player. So whenever I do an escape, and some people don't even like, have you guys done escape rooms?
4: I can't do it.
3: No, I don't think I would like it.
1: No.
5: Yeah, I've done a couple.
4: I would be real stressed. I would be, I couldn't.
0: You can always leave. You can't take your $35 back, but other than that, you can go.
4: Okay.
0: Because people are always like, I don't want to be trapped in it. You're not. Right. Nobody's trapped.
3: Oh. Okay.
0: It turns out it's a strip mall. You're fine. You're allowed to leave. And I just wander around waiting for it to end. Like, for someone to figure out the puzzles. Mm. And I'm like, hey, I found an Allen wrench. and so we had to unlock things and disconnect the voice and video, supposed voice and video recording. And then we moved a toilet. And then we crawled through a crawl space to get to the West Berlin toy store. Yeah, it was incredibly well done. Yeah. Like the production on the set design was extraordinary. And the 26-year-old who had designed it said, "Did it look real? Did it feel ca-?" And I was like, "Yeah. Yeah, I'm a little twitchy over here. This is not good. This doesn't feel good for me." And then we went to the Stasi Museum after that. And the Stasi, of course, were the East German, Soviet secret police. And it wasn't much of a secret because there's obviously a building. And it was their office building.
1: Not really a well-kept secret. Yeah.
0: And they turned it into a museum. And I'm not super hippie skippy, but I walked in and I was like, I don't like the vibes in this place.
4: Yeah.
0: Some real nonsense went on here. I don't like it. So I lasted only about 40 minutes, and then I went to the gift shop and got a tote.
1: All right.
0: Here's what I learned at the Stasi Museum. Not every museum needs a gift shop.
1: Yeah, that's true.
0: I have been to the killing fields in Cambodia. No gift shop.
1: No gift purpose. Shop.
0: Yeah. Nobody wants a Khmer Rouge keychain.
3: No.
1: Have you seen my keys? Yes, they're on the Khmer Rouge. Never mind.
4: We'll have more from Jackie coming up.
1: Yep.
4: We have Al Jackson on the way in just a little bit. But first, I need to tell you about the Hyundai Getaway sales event going on right now.
1: Uh-huh.
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1: Thank you, Christy. We are in the O'Reilly Auto Parts studios. We'll be right back. 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
2: Ladies and gentlemen, Bob and Tom.
4: The other day, I got an actual text from my daughter. Hey, I have a line on a free horse. Can I have it?
1: Can I have
5: it? Are you kidding me?
4: And I go, how much is it a month? And she goes, I don't know. It can't be that much.
6: To feed it. A horse?
0: Yeah.
4: Yeah.
7: Do you think the horse has a sign around its neck that says free horse?
6: I hope so.
5: It would be at your house?
0: Sitting by the driveway on the next to the mailbox.
4: No, well, it is missing an eye.
0: Okay.
5: A one-eyed horse.
4: It's a one-eyed horse for free.
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8: Yeah, more or less.
10: So, how about giving Bob and Tom VIP a try? Get the link at bobandtom.com.
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1: Carefully. Welcome back to the Bob and Tom Show in the O'Reilly Auto Parts Studios. Christy Lee at the news desk.
0: Howdy, chick.
1: Hey, there's Jess Hooker.
0: Hello.
1: Hello, there's Josh Arnold.
7: Yes, and there's Chick at the sports desk, sponsored by NHTSA. Speeding catches up with you. Please be careful out there.
1: There's Jeff Oskey.
12: Hey, man.
1: There's Ace Cosby.
13: Hello.
1: And I am Chick McGee.
0: Yes, you are today.
1: And Pat Godwin's over there.
12: Hey.
1: Hi, Pat.
12: Hey, Chick.
1: How you doing, buddy?
12: Pretty good.
0: We love you in there. You look so nice.
6: You look so handsome today, even before you were in there. So
12: handsome.
6: Oh, my
12: gosh.
6: Yeah.
0: That haircut, look what it did for you.
1: Oh, my God, yeah.
12: Changed my life.
0: Yeah.
14: The lighting is very romantic.
0: Isn't it?
1: Yes.
0: Yeah.
12: It's coming at me this way so you don't see how really old I am.
1: He's silly. He's nuts, right? Time now for Today in History. That's what we're supposed to do as soon as I find it.
7: Here. No.
1: On this day, well, we talked about this earlier. On this, on this day in 1976.
7: That song has both pomp and circumstance.
14: What's it graduating from?
1: Certainly does. I don't know. We just found it August, so we thought we'd use it. Bruce Jenner. Set a world record in the decathlon at the Olympics in Montreal, 8,618 points. He won the gold medal. I don't know.
7: Is that what got him on the Wheaties box?
1: I think.
0: Oh,
1: absolutely.
0: I remember that.
1: I don't know what happened to him after that.
14: You have to dead name that guy.
1: He was lost.
12: Yeah. Do something.
1: Kind of lost track of Bruce. Let's see. On this day in 1619. The first representative assembly in colonial America convened at Jamestown in the Virginia colony.
7: Mm. How about that?
1: There was a lot backstabbing and behind the scenes.
7: A lot of intrigue, political intrigue.
1: That's what they should do, a miniseries on Jamestown. Jamestown behind the... Maybe not. let's see.
14: Did you ever read The Wordy Shipmates by Sarah Vowell?
1: No.
14: All right. It's a Jamestown nonfiction. I'm over here with information nobody wants. Jim Moss, you guys. Jim Moss.
1: Jamestown nonfiction. There you go. Let's see. In 1930, Uruguay won the first ever World Cup.
0: Oh.
1: Did you know that,
7: what
1: Josh?
7: Year?
1: 1930.
7: Wow.
0: Soccer's been around a long time.
1: I saw a couple days ago, when the World Cup was going on, actually, that Clint Eastwood has been alive for every World Cup.
7: It's so funny that somebody went, oh, hey.
1: Yeah.
14: Who was born in 1929, they said to themselves.
6: Right. Right. Yeah.
1: We'll get to the bottom of this. In 1956, Dwight D. Eisenhower, then president, signed a measure making In God We Trust the national motto.
7: Ah.
1: Replacing E Pluribus Unum.
0: What does that mean?
7: I don't know. I'll look it up.
1: Out of many, one, I think.
7: Yeah, it is something like that.
0: Oh, it is? Oh.
1: Yeah.
0: I never understood. Pluribus. I never knew that.
1: Isn't that the new Rhea